0: famous star from its Kiwi creator. Tim Curry, aka the sweet transvestite and mad scientist to Dr. Frankenfurter, has died aged 80. Richard O'Brien says Curry was a wonderful man and a wonderful performer. He says he has an exceptionally sad heart and misted up eyes today, labelling his longtime collaborator a good egg and class act, and a privilege and delight to work with.
1: In News Talk ZB Sport, Silver Ferns goal shoot Grace Weckies moving from the New South Wales Swifts to the newly coined Sydney Sirens on a three-year deal in the Super Netball competition. That shift and fellow shooter Amelia Walmsley joining the Melbourne Vixens on a one-year deal takes the tally of New Zealanders playing in Australia next year to 10. Two or more will likely join them before the contracting window closes tomorrow. And five are also set to play in the UK Super League as the exodus continues with no future New Zealand competition cemented. All Whites midfielder Joe Bell set to join an exclusive group of New Zealand footballers to play in the European Champions League. They include current teammate Marco Stamenich and former strikers Winton Rufer and Chris Killen. Bell's played every minute of both matches for Norwegian champions Viking FK in their two-league 5-3 aggregate playoff win over Croatian side Dinamo Zagreb. Golfer Ben Campbell's settling in for a few months' recovery after a hip injury ended his season on the LIV circuit. He's taken a medical break for the remainder of the year's Asian tour due to surgery. Campbell's also awaiting the future of LIV after the Saudi Arabian Public Investment Fund opted against any further investment. Regardless, he's determined to appear at February's pinnacle local event.
2: Hopefully I'll be ready a little bit before that, play a couple of tournaments, but I love the New Zealand Open. I've let it slip a couple of times. It'd be nice to finish one better.
1: 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And the New Zealand men's and women's K1500 and women's K4500 boats have qualified for the semi-finals of the Canoeing World Champs in Poland. I'm Dean McLaughlin. That's News Talk ZB News and Sport with Fisher Funds, New Zealand's largest specialist KiwiSaver provider. It's 12:05. Matt Heath and Tyler Adams are next.
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4: 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Good afternoon. Now the Northern Motorway City bound. We had an earlier crash just prior to Fanshawe Street. It was blocking the left-hand lane. That has been cleared and traffic is flowing quite nicely. The southern, northwestern and southwestern motorways are flowing well. 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Avanka Zonich for time saver traffic.
0: News Talk ZB Weather Watch 24/7, the Marine for the Manukau Harbour. Variable 5 knots, a northeasterly of 10 will develop this afternoon, rising to northerly 15 this evening. Waitemata, variable 5, a northerly of 10 developing this afternoon, rising to 15 this evening. And the Hauraki Gulf and Bremhead to Cape Colville, northerly 10, rising to 20 this evening. The next high tide for Auckland is 7 o'clock tonight, and for Unihunga, it's 20 past 10 tonight. Cloudy periods for Auckland with a chance of a shower. Northeasterlies developing this afternoon. We're chasing 18, dropping back to 12 tonight. Tomorrow, areas of morning fog, showers before dawn, and again from afternoon. Northerlies tomorrow with a high of 17 and rain on Saturday, easing in the evening. Right now, it's 16 degrees.
3: The big stories, the big issues, the big trends, and everything in between. Matt Heath and Tyler Adams Afternoons. 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
5: Very good afternoon to you. Welcome into today's show, and great to have you listening in. And thanks for being here. Matt Heath, how you doing?
6: Very good, thanks. Tyler Adams, 0800 80 1080 is the number. Although I'm watching the footage of the Nepal flash floods, and it is truly horrific. It's nightmare stuff.
5: Terrifying, isn't it? I hadn't seen video until I just saw it there. You pointed at the screen, and that
6: some of that CCTV footage is, yeah, I mean, hard to believe, actually.
5: Yeah, terrifying.
6: Hey, we'll keep you updated on any developments in that situation. But another person's died. Another famous person's died. Dolly Parton yesterday and Tim Curry today.
5: Gutted.
6: Yeah, Tim Curry, bloody great. Of course, Dr. Frankenfurter in the Rocky Horror Picture Show and Pennywise in the awesome 1990s miniseries.
5: Yes.
6: And he was also, it was a bunch of other things, Dr. Petrov in The Hunt for Red October, and so many voices in cartoons and musicals.

0: and such.
1: Multi-talented.
0: But my favourite role of his, and I used to watch this constantly when I was growing up, one of my favourite movies of all time, Clue from 1985.
1: Right.
0: Where he plays the butler,
1: yes.
0: Wadsworth.
1: Yes.
0: That's such a good movie. I don't know if you remember it. And maybe it doesn't stand the test of time, or maybe it does. You know, when you watch a kid, when you watch a movie like at least once a week for most of your childhood.
1: Yeah. Stays
0: means,
1: with you.
0: It means a lot to you.
1: Yeah.
0: But he's very funny in Clue. Of course, it was the movie of the board game Cluedo. And actually, it was interesting because it had multiple different endings. So the endings weren't all the same.
1: Right.
0: So when it was released in the movie theatre, you could go to one screening, it would have a different ending than the other. And so you can get them on the DVD, you can see all the different endings.
1: Yeah.
0: Different people had done it. It's really cruel. Very cool. But yeah, I always thought Tim Curry was always great when he appeared in anything. I mean, even the Muppets Treasure Island.
1: Yep.
0: He was great in that. He was in Home Alone 2.
1: Iconic role in Home Alone 2.
0: And Legend as well.
1: Yes.
0: It was great in that. But here's a little bit of Tim Curry so you can remember him.
2: A limousine and a pizza. Compliments of the Plaza Hotel.
3: Don't be upset. It was a mercy killing.
4: Does the gun not please you?
3: He hated my wife for the same reason that he hated all of you.
5: You're blaming yourself, Captain. It was an accident.
6: Come on, Bucko. Don't you want a balloon?
4: Should have sprayed for best. lovely wings.
7: Your son is lost in one of the biggest cities in the world.
4: Very well. In the name of God.
8: Glorious. I didn't even know they made bills in $10,000 denominations.
0: Such a distinctive
9: Long
0: voice.
9: John Silver, at your humble service,
10: shall pay for what he
0: Phenomenal.
10: Did to my ancestors.
0: R.I.P. Tim Curry passed away at 80. He'd had his health issues for the last few years, but he will be remembered for a very, very, very long time.
1: He certainly will. Such a unique character. Rest in peace. Right, on to today's show. After 1 o'clock, Mount Albert Grammar in Auckland is facing a future of more than 4,000 students as rapid housing development drives enrolments higher. And the school has been granted 80 new classrooms, but Principal Patrick Drum says that may only just be playing catch-up for them. So in-zone enrolments are already up 20% ahead of this time last year, and Drum believes the increase is largely due to new housing being built around Mount Albert. He says, when I look around Mount Albert and see the huge amount of infill housing development, that is certainly part of the cause. He says the growth means large schools are unlikely to be a temporary phenomenon, with the challenge increasingly being how to maintain a good experience for individual students as the roles grow. But as for Mount Albert Grammar, they've already split into middle and senior schools, but Patrick Drum is already also considering a second school or campus, potentially at the massive Carrington development.
0: Yeah, my kids went to this school, and it was already the most incredibly packed school you can absolutely imagine, and now it's looking like 4,000 students.
1: Mm.
0: It is completely rammed. Both my kids said one of the hardest things of going to Mags was just finding a place to stand at lunchtime or get to your class down the corridors and up the stairs.
1: That sums it up.
0: It's so incredibly rammed. So for it to be 20% up on in-zone enrolments, so they can't turn down in-zone enrolments.
1: No.
0: So if you've got that many in-zone enrolments for a school, then that's a failure of some kind of planning, isn't it? And now they are so excited about and so determined to make the city rail link appear to work that they want to ram even more dwellings in these kind of areas that'll affect Mount Albert Grammar.
1: Yeah.
0: So I don't know how it works. I mean, if you can't just build stuff, right, if there's nowhere for people to go to school and such. You have to have the infrastructure. It's not just about the houses, right?
1: Yeah.
0: Obviously. But having said that, there are some advantages, I believe, in going to a massive school for kids because there's just so many opportunities and resources across the entire school. Anything you're into, a school as big as Mags or Westlake will cater for.
1: Yeah.
0: Because they just have the numbers to do it.
1: That's right. Mm.
0: So, you know, 0800 80 1080, you know, are there advantages if they're properly resourced and they can find enough space to go to big schools? Or is it better to go to a little weenie school?
1: Yeah.
0: A little 300er high school.
1: 300 would be nice, wouldn't it? Do that still exist out there? Maybe somewhere.
0: I think a 2,500 to 3,000 kid school offers a lot.
1: Yeah. What do you say, though? What are your experiences? If your kids go to a big school, what is it like for them? Or would you be worried about sending your school to a very, very large one?

0: tell us about it after 1 o'clock, 0800 80 10 80. But if you want to send a text through right now, 9292 is that number. It is 13 past 12.
1: The Hour, politics.
0: And back with us is our senior political reporter, Azaria Howe. G'day, Azaria.
2: G'day, good to be with you.
0: So two MPs have bid farewell to Parliament.
2: Two valedictory statements from MPs, both very powerful and well worth listening to. Well, first up was ACT MP Mark Cameron, who actually did his speech from an audio-visual link because he's undergoing dialysis. It was a really powerful speech from an absolute fighter. He's battling kidney disease. He spoke about his health and his career really candidly.
3: I've come to learn life humbles us all in the end. None here are exempt. Me included. Sir, we all have our shit, as we say in rural New Zealand, and I have certainly had my fill.
2: A very powerful speech from a man who's been through so, so much.
3: Man, I was pissed off. I had lost my boy to suicide and now this crap. Parliament is a people place, and it gave me purpose. I pined to be part of it. I needed to carry on, so I did dialysis in my flat. I went back to bloody work.
2: It's well worth listening to, even if you're not into politics. It's such a powerful, strong speech. Mark Cameron saying as well, at 20% heart function, I was told I might die. I said there was too much to do. He says, my heart is now 30%. I will be back. I have to. What a beautiful speech from Mark Cameron. Also bidding farewell to Parliament, former Minister of Health, Dr. Shane Odetti. He's revealed as well that he was actually the GP who helped deliver Pini Henare's first baby and says he's always had a soft spot for the now former Labour MP. He's also interestingly talked about fizzy drinks in his speech.
4: To the fizzy drinks industry, I was coming for you and you knew it.
2: So expect some questions to the current Health Minister, Simeon Brown, about where he stands on this. But he did have quite a good story about Labour MP Pini Henare and his dealings with him over the years.
4: To come back to written parliamentary questions, from trial and error, it turns out that if you make a mistake and send your written parliamentary questions to the wrong minister, that office then redirects them to the correct minister. So there were occasional times in opposition when I needed to send challenging questions to Pini, but I couldn't attack Pini. So I deliberately send my questions to Andrew Little and his office would transfer them.
2: Aw, very wholesome. But farewell and all the best to both of them. I mean, Mark Cameron's speech was just really something. I nearly cried listening to that. It was beautiful.
5: Mm. Wow, something to remember, isn't it? Life will humble us all.
0: Yeah, that's right. Yeah. And what that man's been through, and many others have been through similar things. I mean, that is a lot for anyone to handle, but to do what he's done, pretty incredible.
5: I appreciate the good times because they may not last.
0: Yeah, so true. Meanwhile, Azaria, it's been revealed IRD kept running ads for fees-free uni for more than a month after it found out the policy was being scrapped.
2: Inland Revenue ran advertisements about the fees-free university scheme for more than a month after it knew that that policy was facing the axe at Budget 2026. So Newstalk ZB can reveal IRD had the ad campaign from May 4th to June 29th, encouraging eligible learners to apply for that scheme. The agency spent $50,000 on the ad campaign, delivered through Google Ads, Meta, Go Media and TVNZ. But Inland Revenue told ZB it's staff working on those budget initiatives, they became aware of the government's intentions around fees-free on the 7th of May. So the ad ran for 56 days, 53 of which IRD was aware the scheme was being scrapped. IRD, though, has said that that campaign targeted learners who were already eligible to receive entitlements and plans, and therefore their plans were not affected by the changes to future eligibility, which was announced under the government. So it said that the ads were planned to remind learners to apply for their final year fees free. The government's changes did not impact the target audience for those ads. There's also political chat about what happens with fees free. The Greens are not seemingly happy with the fact that Labour doesn't seem to be able to commit to reinstating that scheme. MP Francisco Hernandez is not pleased with Chris Hipkins, who when asked if Labour would commit to bringing it back, he said no. Hernandez says he thinks Labour is backing down from the policy. So expect this to be a potential pressure point on the left.
5: Yeah, look at that. And the IRD spending money with dirty old Google ads.
0: Mm.
5: Sending the money over to those non-tax-paying bastards.
0: Not a good look, IRD.
5: So IRD giving money to people we know don't pay tax.
0: Do better.
5: Do better. Be
0: do,
5: better.
0: Do better.
5: Interestingly enough, it is the 28th of August tomorrow, so don't forget to get your GST in.
0: Important.
5: And also your provisional tax is due tomorrow, people.
0: Yep.

0: All right.
1: Good PSA there.
0: So you got it sorted?
1: We can have a go at the IRD, but you don't want them after you, that's for sure.
2: True.
1: And finally, Shane Jones is welcoming new petroleum and mineral exploration.
2: The Mutua has had some strong words in Parliament about the oil and gas ban, or as he calls it...
3: Since the repeal of the offshore, wimpy, unloved, loathsome exploration ban imposed by Jacinda Ardern when she misled...
4: Sorry.
3: Don't want to hear from that three-inch toad.
2: The Mutua there seemingly referring to Labour MP Kieran McAnulty as a three-inch toad. Shane Jones is known for his creative insults, but what on earth is that? Well, we put that question to the man himself.
3: Look, sometimes when I issue various cordial in Parliament, I don't quite know where it comes from. I was interrupted in full flight by the man from Wairarapa. You know, I was referring to Kieran as a three-inch toad. When I grew up, Mr. Toad was a comic figure.
2: I still am none the wiser in terms of what that really means. I looked up three-inch toad. It just comes up with pictures of three-inch toads and frogs. But Shane Jones also claimed that the opposition would bring a Venezuela-style government to this country. Have a listen.
3: Since the beginning of 24, Mr. Speaker, more than 1,000 permits have been issued. The government is bringing... I have heard they'll all be cancelled. This is why New Zealand cannot afford to change the government. We have heard the Venezuelan...
2: Shane Jones there seriously backing the oil and gas industry, and as he's doing it, coming up with a fresh insult that I don't think has ever been heard or said before.
0: Wimpy, unloved, loathsome, offshore exploration ban. Mm. Yeah, there's three there, wimpy, unloved, and loathsome. Mm. It's quite impressive. I mean, a Timu Fred Dag works, but I'm not sure about a three-inch toad.
1: Is he short, Azaria? Kieran McAnulty, I'll just try to look it up. There's no available knowledge on his height.
2: Yeah, I think Shane Jones has previously called him short, said that he was, I think it was the Wairarapa midget or something quote him. I think so.
1: So what is he? What, 5'5"? I mean, just give us a, you've met him before. Are you taller than him?
2: I don't think he's particularly short, to be honest. I actually don't think he's noticeably short.
0: Well, 9292, if you've stood near McAnally, then tell us.
1: Yeah,
0: how tall
1: we need
0: he
1: some
0: is.
1: Measurements. We need to figure this out.
0: Doesn't seem to look that tall, that short on Parliament TV.
1: No, he seems normal size. Yeah.
0: Not that there's no place for short people in politics.
2: We need representation for our short
1: things. Exactly. We're in an MMP environment.
2: Exactly.
1: Azaria, great stories as always. You have a fantastic afternoon, and we'll see you back here tomorrow for Friday.
2: Thanks so much.
1: That is our senior political reporter, Azaria Howell. Coming up next, the regional wrap with Kate Rickard and the biggest snowfall of the season in some parts of the South Island. We'll tell you more about that next. 21 past 12.
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2: Rugby's greatest rivalry tour continues. 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
3: 24 past 12.
4: This Texas says that they sat beside McAnulty on a flight on Monday and claims the guy's a midget and can't grow a decent beard. I'm looking up, he's 5'8". Is 5'8" that short?
3: It's below average.
4: I mean, it's shorter than me.
3: Yeah.
4: It's shorter than you.
3: It is shorter than me.
4: Yeah.
3: And, you know, I'm not 6 foot here.
4: Yeah.
3: How tall are you, Matt?
4: 6'2".
3: Oh, 6'2". Get out of town.
4: This Texas says he smells like cabbage. We don't have any...
3: No knowledge on that.
4: Anyone can text 9292.
3: And is that a constant thing or is that just at lunchtime?
4: Yeah. I mean, sometimes all of us smell like cabbage.
3: Yeah, exactly. Yeah.
4: If, if it's all the time, then it becomes a problem.
3: Keep those texts coming through, 9292. In the meantime, it is time for the regional wrap with Kate Rickard. Nice to see you, Kate.
5: Hey, guys.
3: So the biggest snowfall of the season in some parts of the South Island today.
5: Yes, it's a lot of fun for tourists and locals in areas like Mount Cook Village, but there is a real danger with the winter snow hitting the south too. There's a high avalanche risk across the Southern Alps as heavy rain destabilises fresh dumpings of snow. The New Zealand Avalanche Advisories has affected areas include Arthur's Pass, Mount Cook, Oho, Queenstown, Wanaka and the aspiring regions. Now further south, State Highway 94 between Tiano and Milford Sound is closed due to avalanche risk from snow above the road. Snow's also shut State Highway 73, Arthur's Pass, and there's flooding and slips across Westland. Now, Met Service meteorologist Sophie Huntington says more wet weather is expected across the west coast this afternoon.
6: In addition to what has already fallen, peak rates of 20 to 30 mil an hour are expected from this afternoon about the ranges.
5: Then the complex low creeps north. A strong wind watch covers Wellington, Marlborough Sounds and Wairarapa south of Masterton from tomorrow morning.
3: And to Wellington and Westport for that matter, but tomorrow's flight from Westport to Wellington could be the last.
5: Yes, so Origin Air's Westport to Wellington route was due to end in June, but stopgap funding from Development West Coast and the government's Regional Infrastructure Fund kept it flying until this week. With no indication the funding will continue, the service is being suspended. Managing Director Robert Ingalls says the West Coast is booming and it's disappointing the service isn't getting more support.
7: Some 20-odd million has been given to other airlines. We're only talking about a few hundred thousand a year.
5: Ingalls says they've been left in limbo, awaiting a funding decision.
7: We certainly hoped that we would have had a decision a month or so ago so we could have given some certainty to the travellers. So it's a bit of a disappointment.
5: Now about 2,000 to 3,000 people use the route each year.
4: Can you fly from Christchurch over to the coast still?
3: Oh, good question.
4: That's a great flight. If it's not cancelled.
3: I think you can still fly to Hokie.
4: Yeah, right.
3: Yeah.
4: Yeah.
3: And finally, Kate, emergency services are doing one final test of the CRL.
5: Yes, absolutely. Fire and Emergency, Police and St John are working alongside train and station staff to simulate a fire on a train near Te Waihuruti Station, the main station between Sky City and Aotea Square. It follows other exercises on the network, which have involved close to 1,500 volunteer passengers. Fire and Emergency Region Manager Ron Devlin says this will be a good chance to test their response before the rail link goes live next month.
8: Don't be worried. It is just truly just an exercise. We will obviously have business as usual going on around us as we normally do. It never gets overly quiet in that space.
5: Devlin says it will be a good opportunity to ensure coordination.
8: Once the CRL goes live, the ability to be able to run exercises of this size will be very, very limited.
5: And of course, we're now just over 2 weeks away from the City Rail Link being open for business.
4: Jeez, just open the bloody $1 trillion train set.
3: Mm.
4: the Rolls-Royce Railway. Just open it. You've had so long and you're still doing final testings.

0: When is it? Saturday the 13th.
1: Yep. Just under 2 weeks. They're really trying to hype this up, aren't they? They're really drawing this out.
0: I tell you what, there won't be a lot of sympathy for any problems if it opens up, how long they've had to test and retest and test. I mean, it seems like a year ago I saw Muppets riding around on the train with hard hats on.
1: That's right. Yeah, I forgot that. Yeah, right.
0: Just open it.
1: It better go right. It better go well. Kate, thank you very much for the catch-up. As always, you have a great afternoon.
2: Thanks so much,
1: We'll see you back here soon. That is the Regional Wrap with Kate Rickard. Coming up next, we'll get to some of your feedback coming through on 9292. It's 28 past 12.
3: Wow!
4: Seriously, wow!
5: These prices.
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1: 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Just before we get to the headlines, plenty of texts coming through on 9292.
0: This text has said, I think there is an advantage going to a bigger school. I went to Whangarei Girls for more opportunities, and I definitely got them. And I also went to a high school for intermediate and can see the difference. A little one, what would prepare you for university better? But definitely at a smaller school, there is more of a community culture. Mm. That's talking about Mags in Auckland that could rock past 4,000 students with a 20% increase in in-zone enrolments this year, which is insane.
1: That's a huge school.
0: The school is already absolutely rammed. But what's better, small school or big school?
1: Yep, looking forward to your thoughts on that. After 1 o'clock, 0800 80 1080 is that number, and 9292 is the text if you want to send one of those through right now. Coming up, though, is the headlines with Raylene Ramsey.
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3: With Your Ride, New Zealand's number one taxi app, download Your Ride today. MFAT is aware of a small number of New Zealanders who may have been in Nepal, where a devastating flash flood and landslide has swept away hundreds near the Tibet border. More than 150 have been reported dead so far. Local police saying Kiwis are among those not accounted for. And officials have confirmed a New Zealander's died after a family's boat sank off the Bangladesh coast. Stuff is reporting a 16-year-old, identified as Albert, was found near Cox's Bazar Sea Beach, with three family members rescued. The Court of Appeal has granted the NZEI union leave to appeal a ruling on the Ministry of Education cutting pay when workers took action to refuse unpaid overtime and new cases. Timaru's 73-year-old Mary Shaw has died in hospital 2 days after being hit by a car at an intersection. TSB's owner is pushing ahead with its plan to sell to Heartland Bank for completion in December, pending approvals. The changes the All Blacks could make for second Springboks test. Read more at nzherald.co.nz. Now back to Matt Heath and Tyler Adams.
4: Thank you very much, Raylene. Jess Davidson standing by. But before we get to her, a few more of your texts and feedback coming through on 9292.
5: The sex says there is absolutely no advantage in bigger schools. This is shocking. The teachers have no time for the students. See, that's not my experience. No experience. My kids both went to Mags and I feel like they had a fantastic amount of opportunities. I mean, it's a major organisation.
4: Yes.
5: This texter says, Tyler. Oh, my goodness.
4: Why? What's happened?
5: You just said the time was 29 past 1. It is actually 29 past 12. This happens too often on your show. That's from Judy.
4: I'm so sorry, Judy.
5: Too often.
4: It's been a while since I have. And look, as we know, I have three strikes.
5: I'm wagging my finger at you for Judy.
4: You are. That is a stern wag of your little finger there.
5: Tyler, this happens too often on your show.
4: That is exactly what Judy is doing right now. Yeah.
5: I think we need to get hold of Judy and we'll send her a clock. Because she cannot depend on you.
4: I think that's wise, yeah.
5: She cannot depend on you for time, Tyler.
4: No one can depend on me for anything. Yeah. So, Judy, we'll send you a clock.
5: She needs to have independent time verification.
4: I think that's a good middle ground.
5: Outside of Matt Heath and Tyler Adams' afternoons on News Talk ZB.
4: That's a good compromise, right? Keep those texts coming through on 9292. Right now, though, it is 24-21.
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4: Jess Davidson for thecountry.co.nz. Hello.
6: Good afternoon, team. And I was just going to say, I will hope Judy does have a clock. And it's not like we don't have them on our wrist and on our phone and the time continuously in front of us all day.
5: I'm with Judy. It happens too often on the show. I mean, I never know what the time
6: often.
4: I just do it to confuse Matt Heath, Judy. That's it, you know, because he listens to everything that I say when it comes to time management. So if I give him the wrong time, it's just my little inside joke.
5: Yeah, if you said it was 1 p.m. right now, I'd just be straight out the door.
4: So 10 to 5. So what am I still doing here?
5: To get some
4: See
5: lunch.
4: You later.
5: Yeah.
4: Heather should be in.
5: Actually, when you're away, Tyler, you know, I make fun of your job being reading the time and saying it out loud. But when you're away and I was doing the show by myself. You do find yourself scrambling around to find the time. And you see something like 12:37, you're like, do I say 23 to 1 or do I say 12:37?
4: Yeah, with how many clocks are in existence here. But can I just say, just quickly, that we've got one that's normal analog, then we've got a 24-hour clock over here. So that's where the confusion lies. Can we just get some consistency in the Mike Koski Memorial Studio, and then I won't get confused, Judy won't get angry, and we'll all be happy.
5: Well, once we get Judy a new clock, let's get you one as well.
4: Okay, thank you.
5: We'll get your watch, shall we?
4: Yeah, right.
5: All right, opening the farm gate. No, you go, Jess.
6: I was just going to say, then there's also the time delay that you have to have in talkback radio in case someone says something naughty. So then you've got a few seconds in there that you have to factor in as well. So it sounds very confusing.
5: We're 8 seconds in the future.
4: Yeah.
5: Opening the farm gate could lead to big earnings, Jess.
6: Yeah, a trip to Scotland has given three Manawatū agri-tourism advocates fresh ideas about how farmers could create new opportunities and income. Now, they saw how agri-tourism is helping in Scotland to diversify farm businesses there. And this is via farm stays, farm tours and opening the gate to visitors. Now, they saw that New Zealand is very much at the start of this business and it is a massive opportunity to grow on our

0: visitor numbers and also the experiences we offer, highlighting where our food comes from, the different stock we have and farming methods are ways that we could promote. And Federated Farmers say it doesn't have to be labour intensive, just having accommodation and maybe an activity on farm can lead to extra income. They say we need to highlight the things that we take for granted in New Zealand and that people from other countries do want to see: sheep, cattle, pigs, livestock, farms and the rest. So I guess we do take a lot for granted here in New Zealand, guys, and if you want to pop a little tiny home on your farm and have some visitors pop in and just stare at sheep, then take their money.
1: Yeah, I mean, if you want to see how much, how excited tourists get about sheep, then just go jump on the historic TSS Earnslaw and head over to Walter Peak and
0: yeah,
1: they'll sit in a grandstand to watch sheep, just to look at sheep.
2: Oh, that's a beautiful part of this country. Yeah. Oh, I love it. Yeah,
1: yeah. I actually entertained a crowd. I entertained an audience at Walter Peak recently by jumping out of the run and getting my friend to share me.
2: How did that go? Was it a good time?
1: It was.
2: Did you play ball?
1: It was a good time.
2: Yep.
1: Yeah.
2: You got your herded pretty well.
1: Yeah,
2: that's good. Yeah.
0: To share you in an imaginary sense, or
1: it was a comedy sharing.
0: Yeah. Oh, okay.
2: That's the best.
0: There weren't actual raises. That's good. Thank goodness.
1: But it's true. We take things for advantage. We take things for granted in New Zealand: our scenery, but also the farm life. It's very cool if you haven't seen it and you've spent your whole life growing up in the inner city of a massive, massive overpopulated country.
2: Absolutely. Yeah. Jess, thank you very much. You go well, and we'll see you back here tomorrow, same time, Friday.
0: Sounds good. See you, team.
2: That is Jess Davidson for thecountry.co.nz. And next is Tom Rennell, business reporter, and NZ Post has just released its full year result. So we'll tell you how they did.
1: This is a very good point. Mm. Judy obviously has good access to the time, as she corrected you, so no need to send her a clock.
2: That is a very good point. Judy, explain yourself. So you've got a clock sitting there. You were just waiting for the stuff up.
1: Yeah.
2: And then you confirm on the clock that you've already got in front of you.
1: Yeah, that's right.
2: Mm.
1: Okay, so there's a logical flaw in us sending her a clock.
2: Yep.
1: She very much knows the time.
2: Mm-hmm.
1: And she very much knows that you don't know the time.
2: Yep. Judy.
1: And it's the difference between her knowledge of the time and your lack of knowledge of the time that's frustrating, Judy. So no point in sending her a clock.
2: Yep.
1: Good point, Texas.
2: Very good. Keep those coming through on 9292. It is 19-1.
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4: 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Northwestern flowing well, no delays on the southern or the northern motorways. 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
3: News Talk ZB, it is 16 to 1 in studio. Tom Rennell, business reporter. G'day, Tom.
4: G'day, mate. How you going?
3: So, NZ Post, it's released its full year result. How is it?
4: Pretty good, is actually. It? It's a return to form for NZ Post. So, revenue is up 3.6% year on year to
3: $1.26
4: billion. So, they are a massive business still. Operating profit up $17 million to $44 million, which is quite strong after a few years. And they've had a net profit after tax of $17 million, which is up $19 million from a loss last year. It's their first profit since 2023.
5: And so, where's the, you know, the most profitable part of their business? Is it Courier Post and such?
4: It is. So, getting into the second question, getting into ahead of time, is that parcels is really where the money is nowadays.
5: Yeah, right.
4: Obviously, from bringing shipments in overseas, and they've got that new depot out at Whitty near the airport, which is amazing. Got to go see it last year. And they've also opened up their Auckland Central depot in October last year to do the same thing. Those are clearly where the money is nowadays because letters have continued to decline once again, down 15% year on year. Was 158 million letters last year. It's now 134 million.
5: Wow.
4: So just continuing to go down and down and down.
5: Well, I tell you what, they do a very good job at delivering the parcel.
4: They do.
5: A very good job.
3: Pretty reliable, yeah. Mm. Tom, thank you very much for that. Great to see you as always. You have a nice afternoon. That is Tom Rennell, business reporter. Time to talk entertainment and lifestyle with Varsha Anjali. Hey, Varsha.
6: Hey.
3: So sad news again. This time Tim Curry passed away.
6: Yeah, that's right. So he died in his LA home at the age of 80. He had been in ill health after having a serious stroke in 2012. So you might remember Tim Curry from Rocky Horror Picture Show. He played Dr. Frankenfurter. He also had roles in Home Alone 2, The Three Musketeers, Adam's Family Reunion, and Scary Movie 2. Mm-hmm. So lots of loss.
5: Yeah, recently. Fans of Stephen King. And, you know, they've had the new It movies out, but the 90s miniseries is so good.
3: Mm.
5: He's terrifying as Pennywise. Yep. So brilliant, yeah.
3: Yep.
5: And, of course, you mentioned Home Alone 2.
6: Yep.
5: Yeah. Christmas won't be the same.
3: Certainly won't. It'll be a sad watch this year. Yeah. And Dolly Parton's final song won't be heard for another 20 years.
5: What?
6: Yeah, so this is really interesting. The country legend's final song, it's called My Place in History. It's locked away and will not be released until what would have been her 100th birthday. So Dolly Parton put the song in a chestnut box. It's on display at Dollywood in Tennessee, and it has strict orders not to be released until 2046. She did say on Kelly Clarkson's show in 2022, she said, "You have no idea that this has bothered me. I want to dig that up so bad. It's a really good song." drive that anticipation.
5: That's going to be a very cool moment.
3: Heck yeah.
5: Yeah.
3: Put that in your diary.
5: Anyone been to Dollywood? It's in Nashville, isn't it?
6: Yeah,
5: so
6: I haven't.
5: It's like Dolly Parton theme, but there's roller coasters all over the shop. It's, you know,
3: looks like a good time.
5: Yeah.
3: Dollywood.
5: Yeah.
3: All right, go check it out. I didn't know it existed, to be honest. I just looked that up.
5: Yeah, it's fantastic. It's a huge theme park.
3: Yeah,
5: The south of America.
3: Yeah, very good. Hey, Varsha, thank you very much. Nice to see you.
6: Thanks, guys.
3: You have a great afternoon. That is entertainment and lifestyle news with Varsha Anjali. Up next, Darcy Watergrave is in and the All Blacks team out tonight. We'll tell you more next, 12 to 1.
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5: 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G'day, Darcy.
6: Men.
5: So the All Blacks team out tonight at 10 p.m.
6: Indeed it is, and there's a few debatable points around there, like who's going to back up from that midweek win against the Lions. I think it's generally accepted because Patrick Tuipulotu didn't play the whole game, 48 minutes. He left, so you'd expect he'd come on the bench to look after that loose forward, locky kind of cover stuff. Peter Larkai might be there as well. As far as guys backing up, you'd think Anton Leonard-Brown and Kyle Preston. The argument around, does maybe someone like Riku Ioane or Bowden Barrett nuzzle their way in? Riku Ioane might be a better call, but I think it's a very safe set of hands in Anton Leonard-Brown, so they're probably plump for him. Also looking at what does the front row look like, because that's the big thing coming up against the All Blacks.
7: Yeah.
6: The front rows in those, the first test and that Lions game, they were wanting, and then the reserves came on and suddenly they looked better again. So that combination, not only with the front row, but of course the locks locking in behind them, that's going to be key. Now, man over there, Liam Napier, man of the hour, Tower of Power, he seems to think that Bauer, Taylor and Lomax will be the front row with Amua, Numia and Newell coming off the bench for that one. But Ethan Blackadder played well. Don't think he'd get in there ahead of, well, I suppose, Peter Larkin. If you look at that loose forward trio, she's pretty impressive. Parker, Jacobson and Savia. So unlikely Ethan will get in there. Whether Barrett gets a role, probably not. And Moni Narawa was great, but they've got pretty sharp wingers. And you'd say that Will Jordan and Josh Morby will get the nod straight up, and someone like Leroy Carter might come on off the bench. So, yeah, out at 10 o'clock this evening.
7: Exciting. I'm loving this tour. And Imogen Eris has beaten Eliza McCartney to qualify for the Diamond League pole vault final.
6: Well, the Diamond League grand finale, that's the thing. I mean, looking up how much prize money is there, and they've got to rate it either Diamond or Diamond Plus, and that's to be confirmed. Mm-hmm. If it's the top level, it's $60,000 US to win it.
7: All right.
6: So there's a bit of money
7: not
6: up
7: bad.
6: There. Yeah, and she's had a pretty good year. In fact, the pole vaulters have. So we'll keep an eye on that one. Of course, Imogen managed a bronze at the Com Games, whereas Eliza picked up a gold at the Com Games. It's coming up in Brussels next week, the season finale. You remember the old days when athletics was purely amateur?
5: We're good at pole vaulting. We've got some good pole vaulters.
6: Well, we do. Whether they can challenge the top vaulters, don't know, but it's performance on the day. And look, you never know. You've got to be in to win, right? So
5: you do.
6: Really good to see two New Zealanders competing up at that level.
5: And super quick, Silver Ferns off to Aussie.
6: Well, we've got Grace Wicke is gone now. She signed with the Sydney Sirens. Used to be the Giants. 3-year contract with them. 3 years. Wormsley, 1 year with the Vixens. So that

0: It's Poi Jackson, Selby Rickett, Heffernan, Berger, Gordon, Ekenasio, Stythe. If I missed anyone out, they're all going to Australia. And then off to Great Britain, Dunn, Tui, Manly, Mather, Mill. It just... Well, they've got no jobs here, so of course they're going to go. Go make some money. And
1: exactly.
0: They're quite handy.
1: Yeah.
0: They're quite good players. So
1: you can't blame them for it.
0: No,
1: good
0: not
1: on them.
0: At all.
1: Yeah. Darcy, thank you very much, mate. Go well this afternoon. We'll see you back here tomorrow.
0: And Percy Montgomery is going to join the program tonight.
1: Brilliant.
0: Percy Montgomery, plainly an absolute legend in Springbok circles. Highest point scorer ever.
1: Fantastic. Look forward to that. That is Darcy Watergrave. It is 6-1.
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1: News Talk ZB after 1 o'clock. Mount Albert Grammar is facing a future of more than 4,000 students as rapid housing development drives enrolments higher. They are up already more than 20% in zone enrolments than they were this time last year.
8: It's crazy because they have to take in zone enrolments. Mm. So who's allowing those houses to be built there when there's not a school to house the kids that are going to be brought up in the area? But also, are big schools necessarily that bad for students?
1: Mm.
8: Is it better to go to a small school or a big school?
1: Yeah.
8: I say big schools for the win.
1: Do you agree with Matt Heath? 0800 80 10 80 is that number to call. 9292 is the text. And are we putting houses over schools in some of these areas? Tell us what you think. But a Rocky Horror Picture Show goodness into the news, which is coming up.
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16: It's 1 o'clock. I'm Raylene Ramsey. Rescuers are scouring the devastation wreaked by flooding in Nepal, with hundreds missing. A wall of muddy water swamped a settlement north of Kathmandu, with more than 150 reported dead. MFAT says a small number of New Zealanders may have been in the region, and a former Nepal consul says police have listed five Kiwis. The Red Cross and Red Crescent Society's David Fisher told the BBC crews are on the ground.
17: They were handing out food and water and trying very hard to find shelter for the thousands of people who were without homes.
16: The government's welcoming NZ Post's return to profit, with a dividend return to the Crown. Political reporter Ethan Griffiths has more.
18: The mail service has reported a net $17 million profit in the past financial year, up from a $2 million loss last year. State-owned Enterprises Minister Simeon Brown says the $12.5 million dividend the Crown will pocket matches expectations. He says this shows New Zealand Post needs to improve parcel revenue and optimise operations, but he's happy about this result.
16: Port of Auckland says there's clear evidence the economy's turned a corner. The council-owned company is reporting a 30% rise in underlying net profit, with container volumes up 5.5% and car volumes up 17.7%. It's paying the council a $55 million dividend, topping last year's $52. Chief Executive Roger Gray says 6,000 BYD vehicles are arriving this month alone.
19: I'm sure they're not all being stuck in showrooms. I'm sure they're being sold.
16: Our largest electricity generators boss has acknowledged the energy toll from data centres. Meridian Energy is back in profit this year, with hit hard last year by the 2024 winter energy crisis. Commercial and industrial bills are starting to drop as renewable energy comes online, which could start affecting residential bills. The Chief Executive Mike Rowan says data centres create more demand.
20: They will consume a portion of everybody's expected generation development. It's going to require everybody to probably step up the pace of their development to meet the timelines.
16: Westport's only air service could have its final flight tomorrow, with no more funding on offer. Origin Air's Westport Wellington route was slated to end in June, but stopgap funding from Development West Coast and the government's Regional and Investment Fund kept it in the air until this week. Managing Director Robert Inglis says the West Coast is booming and the route serves up to 3,000 passengers a year.
21: Some 20-odd million has been given to other airlines. We're only talking about a few hundred thousand a year.
16: Avalanche risk is high across the Southern Alps as rain destabilises fresh snow. The avalanche advisory says affected areas include Arthur's Pass, Mount Cook, Ōhau, Queenstown, Wānaka and the aspiring regions. State Highway 94 is closed between Te Āno and Milford Sound, and snow's also shut State Highway 73, Arthur's Pass. Westland's been hit by flooding and slips, and Met Services' Sophie Huntington says the West Coast will get more wet weather this afternoon.
22: In News Talk ZB Sport, a new kickoff rule kicks off tonight when NRL's round 26 kicks off in Brisbane.
0: The Broncos and Storm are both out of finals contention, so will trial a radical restart option, where the team that concedes a try, penalty goal or field goal will get to choose whether they kick off or receive the football to restart play. Storm coach Craig Bellamy says it will be interesting to see how the new kick-off rule lands.
2: Hopefully the powers that be will get a good idea whether it is a good idea or not, or having the teams that can't make the eight is a good idea, so we find out what it's like and the effect it will have on the game.
0: The 2025 Grand Final rematch kicks off at 10 to 10. NRL coverage with Pit Stop. Save up to $100 with this month's break special. Wellington Phoenix women's coach Bev Priestman is confident her recent recruits will provide more composure to her team. Football fern India Paige Riley's joined the off-season additions of veterans Abby Ersig and Tamika Yallop to last year's losing grand finalist. Priestman believes the shortfalls of last year's side and pressure moments will be smoothed out.
3: It's not what they say, it's the aura that they carry and the experience that they have, and you can't bypass, it's like coaching, you can't buy experience, right? You go through experiences to make you better. That's what these players have done, and that's the hope.
0: Tim Seifert's stunning form in franchise cricket is continuing. The wicketkeeper batter was named player of the tournament in the 100 in the UK just 10 days ago. Now he's in the Caribbean Premier League, where he's just smacked an unbeaten 105 to lead the St. Lucia Kings to 211 for four, batting first against the Trinbago Knight Riders. Seifert whacked 13 boundaries in his 61-ball knock. I'm Dean McLaughlin. That's Newstalk ZB News and Sport with Fisher Funds, New Zealand's largest specialist KiwiSaver provider. It's 1:05. 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
23: 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And if you're heading to the airport on George Bott Memorial Drive, just a moderate to heavy patch at Verissimo Drive, shouldn't hold you up too long. And it's free flowing on Pihanui Road heading to the airport. Also, no delays or incidents on the motorway network. 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And that's traffic.
16: Newstalk ZB Weather Watch 24/7 for Manukau Harbour. Variable 5-knot winds. We've got northeast of 10 developing this afternoon. Waitemata Harbour, variable 5. Northerly 10 this afternoon and up to 15 tonight. And Hauraki Gulf and Bream head to Cape Colville. Northerly 10 up to 20 this evening. The next high tide for Auckland tonight at 7 and for Orihunga at 20 past 10 tonight. It'll be cloudy at times in Auckland today. The chance of a shower. Northeasterly is developing this afternoon. High will be 18 degrees. The overnight low, a very respectable 12. Tomorrow there'll be some morning fog and showers before dawn and again from tomorrow afternoon. And northerly winds into the mix right now in Auckland, 17.
15: The big stories, the big issues, the big trends and everything in between. Matt Heath and Tyler Adams Afternoons. Newstalk ZB.
1: Very good afternoon to you. Welcome into Thursday's show and thank you very much for giving us a listen. And I hope, we hope you are having a fantastic day so far. Matt Heath, hello.
8: Hello, Tyler Adams. Hello, everyone. Thank you for tuning in on this. What day of the week is it? Is it Thursday?
1: It's a Thursday.
8: It's a Thursday.
1: Thursday, sorry.
8: Thursday the 27th.
1: Bang on.
8: As I said. Big day.
1: Big day.
8: Taxpayers tomorrow, 28.
1: I saw you trying to do your taxes a little bit earlier.
8: I was just coding in zero for my accountant.
1: Yep, multitasking. Hey, now, just before we get into the show, can I just ask you, Matt, because I didn't want to raise it, but when you came down for the coffee this morning, did I detect a little bit of a limp? Just a small limp as you're wandering in.
8: Yeah. Well, thank you for noticing.
1: Yeah.
8: A bit of a stretch of the old Achilles. Right. My son is up from Otago University and he flew home yesterday and we decided to go for a bit of a run together around the neighbourhood.
1: Beautiful.
8: Just a bit of training.
1: A friendly run.
8: A friendly run.
1: Yeah.
8: We're running the Emerson's Dunedin Marathon, just the half, mm-hmm. on Sunday the 13th of September. As I said, I have a code. You get $30 off the fee. All you need to do is just register at dunedinmarathon.co.nz and join the team Beat Heath and use the code Beat Heath, all caps, one word, Beat Heath, to get that 25% off. And you can also win an Emerson's prize pack. But that's by the by.
1: Mm.
8: That's by the by. We were going for this run. And at the end of the race, because I say race, Because I saw it as a race.
1: Yeah, you've let the cat out of the bag now.
8: Because it's important to compete with your kids.
1: Absolutely.
8: You know, and as a dad, there's a long period of time where you can beat them at chess. You can.

0: you know, they quickly get better at you at things like cricket. Mm-hmm. Suddenly your son's 14 and he's bowling so fast that you don't actually want to face his deliveries anymore, that kind of thing.
1: It's a bittersweet moment. You're proud and also you're gutted.
0: Yeah, but we came to the last K and I was really, really hoofing it, like really hoofing it. And I was thinking, I'm getting ahead of him here. He's not catching me. He's behind me. I can hear him puffing.
2: Yeah.
0: We're really fast. Like, so the last of the 10Ks we were running was so much faster. It was a minute faster than the first K that we ran.
1: Wow. Okay, right.
0: So we're really, really hoofing it.
1: Yeah.
0: And then I went over the finish line, which is just the driveway of our house, and I put my hands in the air and celebrated like Kipchoge. I was over the line. I was Sebastian Coe.
1: Yes.
0: It was amazing. I was John Walker over the line celebrating, and I went, I bet you I can still beat you, son.
1: Yeah.
0: And he goes, oh, well, we're having a race.
1: Oh, come on. And is that legit from him?
0: He was just he didn't know. He didn't even notice that the he didn't even notice the pace. He thought that we were just going for a nice run.
1: Yeah.
0: So the race was entirely in my head. I was like, I'm beating him here. He's like, I could pass Dad at any point.
1: Yeah, well, the point is you won, mate. So, you know, hold on to that. Hold on to that win.
0: So you think that he was having a go and saying, I didn't even know it was a race?
1: Initially, I'd think that. I mean, I actually think he was genuine there. But if you say to yourself, hey, come on, boy, come on. You knew it was a race. I bet you fair and square. So what are you talking about, Dad?
0: I seriously think by the lack of sweat and the lack of puff at the end of that race when I hit the ground, when I basically pull a Radcliffe in the driveway, I think it's quite possible that he just thought it was a nice stroll.
1: Yeah, yeah. He's got the leg reach on you, if that's what you call it. He's certainly tall. Right, good luck with that limp, mate. How long until the run?
0: Oh, that one. I mean, it's a half, so we don't have to train too much. But the 13th of September in Dunedin, so you come run with me, the Emerson Dunedin Marathon.
1: Beat Heath is the code, and good luck with that, Achilles, mate.
0: Yeah,
1: it's going to go well.
0: Thanks, mate.
1: Right into
0: join the team.
1: Yeah, I'm into it. Right into this particular topic. So, Mount Albert Grammar School is facing a future of more than, get this, 4,000 students as rapid housing development drives enrolments higher. The school has been granted 18 new classrooms, but Principal Patrick Drum says that may only be playing catch up for them. So, in zone enrolments are already at 20% ahead of this time last year for Mount Albert Grammar. Drum believes the increase is large. Due to new housing being built around Mount Albert. He says, I quote, when I look around the community and see the huge amount of infill housing development, that has got to be a big part of this increase. He also says Auckland's growth means large schools are unlikely to be a temporary phenomenon. They're not the only school going to be facing this. And the challenge increasingly being how to maintain a good experience for individual students as that role grows.
0: Yeah, I mean, he's got an obvious out on this, hasn't he? Because the problem is that Mount Albert Grammar Mags has got a great reputation. It's a very, very good school.
1: Absolutely.
0: And so people want to live near it and want to be involved in it and want to send their kids there.
1: Mm.
0: Tank the school and then you'll tank the role.
1: Yeah.
0: You know, you can build 18 classrooms or just tank the reputation of the school.
1: Yeah, yeah. You've got that option if you really want to use that nuclear option.
0: Yeah, I mean, it is shocking, isn't it, that they will allow this infill housing and not think that perhaps you need to think about the school size.
1: Mm.
0: And whether the school has the ability to expand. Because my kids went to Mags and it was absolutely rammed with humanity.
1: Mm-hmm.
0: And in fact, I was saying this before to you, Tyler, that, you know, when my second son went to the school, he said the hardest bit is just getting to class up the stairs and through the corridors with the amount of people. But also at lunchtime, you just have to find a place to stand because there's just so many kids there.
1: It's like a concert.
0: In quite a small area. Mm. I mean, it's a great school. It's got the whole farm area up there and it's a great school.
1: Yeah.
0: But, yeah, just finding a place to stand. So it's absolutely rammed.
1: Mm.
0: But I reckon that big schools are better than small schools.
1: Why?
0: Because I had two sons with very different interests. One was quite sporty and one's quite arty.
1: Mm-hmm.
0: And a school like Mags has just such a large population that it affords itself the ability to provide niche things for everyone.
1: Mm.
0: So, you know, there's anything you want to do, you can do at that school because there's enough people there. It's like a small town.
1: Yeah.
0: Yeah. And so I think there's just a huge amount of opportunities. I imagine it's pretty freaking stressful, especially in your first year, to head along there. But once you get used to it, there you can find your

0: people and you can find your clubs and your interests within a school that big.
1: It's funny you mentioned it's like a little town, because that's what the principal, Patrick Drum, was saying, that they've had to restructure it because it is literally like a small town. So then they've restructured that particular school to have the middle school and then the senior school almost with different hierarchies on them to try and cope with it. But as you say, when you've got a principal and a leadership team like Patrick Drum, you can manage it and it works pretty well. But there'll be other schools heaving at the seams that may start to struggle, right?
0: Mm. Yeah. I mean, how big was your school?
1: 2,500 at Nelson College.
0: That's a big school.
1: That was a big school. That was quite large in terms of the South Island. In fact, in terms of for New Zealand. But they were building a new school called Garran, just as I was in my senior year. But again, like you said, the opportunities were huge. I mean, we had everything at Nelson College. We had two gyms. We had all that outdoor space. We had two rugby fields. We had the tennis courts. I mean, everything was on offer, and I think a part of that was because it was a large school. It had a lot of resources pumped into it because of that reason. So you had those opportunities to do so much more.
0: I reckon Bogan Park High School that I went to on Butts Road in Dunedin.
1: Was it Butts Road? You didn't tell me that. So Bogan Park on Butts Road. I know it's called Logan Park. Butts Road.
0: Yeah, Bogan Park High School, as all the other schools called it.
1: You didn't stand a chance, mate.
0: On Butts Road. Good school, but probably wouldn't have been 1,000.
1: Not even 1,000.
0: I don't think even 1,000.
1: See, that's small when it comes to high school, isn't it?
0: Yeah, and maybe that, obviously it was a totally different era, but I look at the opportunities my kids had going to this massive school, and I feel like there was just more things to do, you know?
1: Yeah. What do you say? 0800 80 10 80. Would you be worried about sending your child to a large school nearing that 4,000 mark? Or do you think it does provide more opportunities because they get more resources? And the follow-up question is, have we got this around the wrong way? There is so much housing development going on. There's this unitary plan that's just been signed off in Auckland. Have they got that round the wrong way without actually thinking about where the new schools are going to be built in these communities as they start to increase in numbers dramatically?
0: Yeah.
1: Yeah.
0: All right.
1: 0800.
0: I mean, you can't just put in punishing infill housing and just endless low-quality townhouses and just ram them in without putting together the infrastructure to cover it.
1: You think so? Yeah. What do you say? 0800.
0: I mean, I know you've got to try and make the city rail link work. I know it's too big to fail, but come on.
1: Yeah. Tell us what you think. 0800 80 10 80 is the number to call. 9292 is the text. It's 16 past one.
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3: 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We're not seeing it yet in Auckland and Wellington, but we are getting slowly back on track.
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4: It is 18 past one, so we're talking about schools and their student roles increasing every year. Mount Albert Grammar School in Auckland is leading the charge. They're facing a future of more than 4,000 students. This year, they've had enrolments gone up 20% ahead of this time last year. And their principal, Patrick Drum, believes the increase is largely due to the number of infill housing development around his particular community. So what do you say when it comes to big schools? Is bigger better, or do you, when you're looking at schools for your children, like to go for something a little bit smaller? 0800 80 1080 is that number to call.
5: This is Paul, says Patrick Drum for PM, if he can handle kids that well.
6: Yeah, I mean, we talk about a school like Mags being, you know, pushing 4,000 kids, being like a small town. If a principal can successfully manage a town of 4,000 kids, and I'd say that would be more complex than managing a town of 4,000.
4: Yeah, easy.
6: People of different demographics.
4: Yeah.
6: Then, surely you should that would be a person that could spring off into politics.
4: Yeah.
6: You know?
4: Extrapolate that out.
6: Yeah.
4: Yeah. Thank you very much for those texts. Just keep those coming through on 9292. But also the secondary question, when it comes to all this housing development, have they put the cart before the horse, so to speak, that they have allowed all of this development to go up? And as we know, when it comes to development, private development, that goes up a hell of a lot faster than decisions being made at government level when it comes to new schools. Is that the wrong way to go about it? When you look at Mount Albert and some of those other big communities around Auckland, Christchurch, Wellington, should they be actually thinking about the infrastructure before they just allow all these developments and houses to pop up? 0800 80 1080.
6: Yeah, I mean, because the thing is, if you have a school like Mount Albert Grammar, everyone wants to go there, right?
4: Yeah.
6: And so if you can put, it's you know, the reason why people develop there as well is because you can probably sell the properties quite easy. And also around that school in that catchment zone, people will want to move there, and the people that want to move there will be families, right?
4: Yes.
6: Because they'll want their kids to go to the school because the school's good.
4: Yeah.
6: So it ends up sort of multiplying the situation. So you've got houses, but those houses are more likely to be filled by families with kids so that those kids can go to high schools in a different suburb, right?
4: Mm, yeah. 0800 80 1080 is the number to call. I mean, when I look down at Christchurch, so after the earthquakes, there's a bunch of schools that were too expensive to fix again. So they created this new Hātia community campus. And that was huge for Christchurch, but that's only 2,700 students. But that was a whole bunch of high schools that basically got put together on a new site. And parents were really loath to send their kids there. They thought that because of the size, that was going to be terrible for their students. And I think it's been mixed results. But 2,700, and then you look at what Mags is at the moment, 3,500 and potentially nearing 4,000 in the next couple of years.
6: The Texas says, hey, high schools should be 2,000 students maximum. Intermediate schools should be 1,000 students maximum. Mm-hmm. New Zealand has the largest school rolls in the world and more state-owned schools than other countries. Most countries have schools of 1,000 students maximum. Is that true? Is that true that schools aren't that big? What about, hang on a minute, not in the United States, because they have those stadiums at the schools for football.
4: Yeah.
6: That sit, you know, 20, 30,000.
4: Heck yeah. Yeah. If you know if that's true or not, 0800 80 1080 is that number to call, and 9292 is the text. But plenty of texts coming through. This one says, my son went to Mags and the roll was around 3,000 students. I can say absolutely not good for my boy. He got lost in the system. If you're not in the first 15 or likes, then it wasn't good for him.
6: Well, neither of my sons were in the 15, first 15.
4: Yeah.
6: And they found their way. But, yeah, I mean, you never know, because your kid goes to a school and you never know what school would be best for them. I mean, there's people that spend a lot of money on private education and their kids don't succeed either.
4: Mm. Yeah.
6: So you don't know. But I can imagine that, obviously, in a big school, you get lost.
4: Did you get an option on the high school that you went to?
6: When I was a kid?
4: Yeah.
6: Kind of.
4: Yeah.
6: I wanted to play basketball and Logan
5: Bogan Park was the best basketball school, so I went there.
4: Yep.
5: Even though it was a couple of buses away from home.
4: 0800 80 10 80.

0: is that number to call. So do you care how big a school is when deciding whether you to send your kid there, rather? And if your child does go to a big school, how's it going for them? Tell us about it. 9292 is that text number. It is 23 past one.
1: Yeah, I was always, if you're really wanting to talk to people, and then walking in for the first time to the men's group and realising that I could speak to someone and there were other people in the same position as me, I felt like I wasn't alone. So I think it's hard, it's not easy, but it makes a huge difference to walk up and just take a chance. 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
18: 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It's the Mike Hosking Breakfast.
19: Westpac's new forecast this morning has a Q3 number of 0.6, which would give us 2.1 across the year, picking up to 3. Kelly Eckhold is the chief economist at Westpac.
20: I think there's still quite a degree of uncertainty with the GDP stats, even at the best of time, to be honest. I mean, let's face it, we're still in the middle of a decent war.
19: You got 0.1% for Q2. Given a war at its height is not bad.
20: We weathered that period much better than I really worried could have been the case. The oil price didn't go quite as high as we thought, but businesses also did prove to be resilient as well.
18: Back tomorrow at 6 a.m, the Mike Hosking Breakfast with Defender Trophy, News Talk ZB.
0: 27 past one. So how many kids is too many for a school? Mount Albert Grammar is looking at a future of more than 4,000 students on its roll after a big surge in people coming into the community and infill housing developments.
17: Oh, I didn't turn my microphone on there, Tyler, did I?
0: I heard that.
17: So I'll start reading this text again.
0: Please.
17: Okay.
0: Okay.
17: It's so clear, says this text, what is happening. They are going to do everything to make the CRL cock-up work. If that means ramming over another 100k near the tracks, they'll do it. They don't care about the schools. It's an exercise in justifying the $5.5 billion and expense and the $220 million a year it will cost to pay interest on the loan and upkeep. They don't care about the schools. This is a face saving exercise for the CRL. Is that true?
0: Do you agree with that?
17: 0800 80 1080 is the number. Ross, welcome to the show.
21: Yeah, hi there, guys. I'm driving at the moment up the Bombay, but I just want to say that the size of the school gives you economies of scale, it gives you diverse staffing, it gives you great diversity of groups and that kids can be part of and have an identity with. And so the larger they get, the more support that they can provide. So

0: wouldn't be particularly worried about the size of the school, particularly if they do what they're suggesting and going onto Carrington Road and having an alternative site. That makes a lot of sense. But the infill is real. I got a son in Point Chev. It's happening there, and they have forgotten about the infrastructure that's needed for communities and schools is a crucial one.
1: Mm. Yeah, well, how does it work? It is interesting though, isn't it? Because we're also talking at the same time about the population decrease in New Zealand and that we're not having nearly as many kids, but at the same time our schools are getting absolutely packed. Mm. Is this the case across the entire country that the schools are getting packed? I mean, you hear about, there's obviously, is it Rotorua has got a massive school, hasn't it?
2: Mm. Yeah, it does.
1: But is that the case, or is it just that people want to ram right into some areas? Because if there's less kids being born, how come our schools are getting so much bigger?
2: Mm. Thoughts on that, Ross?
1: We've lost
2: him. Oh, he was on the Bombays.
1: Oh, we've lost him on the Bombays.
2: But yeah.
1: Either that or my question was so confused and boring that he...
2: it's an interesting point, though. Because you're right. There are some areas, but not too many, but there are some where those roles are actually going down. And then you get the likes of Mags and some of those other communities closer to Auckland City and in Christchurch and Wellington, for that matter, that they are heaving at the seams and they're struggling with that pressure. So it does raise that question about what is going on with, why people are going into specific areas. And then you got to talk about the zoning. Is there some issues around zoning if they are going to have this much housing development pop up in parts of Auckland?
1: This sector says, this is on the people saying that it's only New Zealand that has these big schools. That didn't sound true to me. This sector says, my school in California was 2,500 students when I started, only its second year operating. By the time I graduated, it was 4,000 and they had built or started three more schools due to the need. It wasn't even the biggest school in the school district. Plenty of small schools in the US, but in more urban areas, multi-thousand school roles are very, very common.
2: Mm. Great text. Thank you very much. Keep those coming through. 9292 is that number.
1: Donna says, we live 200 metres from Mags and the traffic is a nightmare. There are two other schools on the same street. Marist College has 750 students year 7 to 13 and Marist Primary has around 400 students. Residents can hardly drive on the streets during school hours and it's only going to get worse. Our council has no idea and just wants to keep ramming houses in with zero responsibility to existing residents and the students schools. Patrick Dunn does a great job, but something has to be done about the traffic. That is an intense street.
2: Yeah, that's where I have to drive through to get to work, and luckily I'm driving in it after school drop-off, but it's still pretty crazy. And then you've got the wave pool right next to it as well.
1: I mean, it's pretty intense on parent-teacher day when you're trying to get a park, I tell you.
2: I bet. Right, keep those texts coming through, but taking your calls, 0800 80 10 80. Would you be adverse to sending your child to a big school? And how big was your school when you were growing up? Is it better to have a bigger school, more students, more opportunities, or is smaller the way to go? Tell us your thoughts. It is 29 to 2.
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4: 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And to Mairangi Bay, with a crash right in the Mairangi Bay shops on Hastings Road between Beach Road and Kidluff Place. 0800 Jam to update us there. In Penrose, the traffic lights flashing amber at the Great South Road Church Street intersection. Do obey giveaway rules for the time being and expect delays. 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
5: The boss of the Ministry of Business, Innovation and Employment has apologised for misleading MPs about that failed IT project. And MB's boss, Nick Blakely, is with us.
6: And I offered my resignation to my boss, the Public Service Commissioner. 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
5: 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You're overcomplicating. It's in the Bible. It just says don't tell lies.
3: Heather Duplessy-Allen Drive with One New Zealand. Back today at 4 on Newstalk ZB. 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
2: With Your Ride, New Zealand's number one taxi app, download Your Ride today. NZ Post has returned to profit and delivered a $12.5 million dividend to the Crown. It's reported a net $17 million profit in the past financial year, up from a $2 million loss last year. And Port of Auckland is reporting a 30% rise in underlying net profit and is paying the council a $55 million dividend. Rescuers are scouring the devastation wreaked by flooding in Nepal with hundreds missing, reportedly five New Zealanders among them. Footage shows a wall of frothing, muddy water swamping buildings, vehicles and people in a settlement north of Kathmandu, with more than 150 already reported dead. Police want to hear from anyone who's seen 31-year-old Aucklander Courtney Drake, who was last seen in Manurewa on July 30. Westport's only air service, Origin Air, has its final flight tomorrow with no more funding on offer. Winton Chief Financial Officer follows Chair and Director out the door. You can find out more at nzherald.co.nz. Back to Matt Heath and Tyler Adams.
3: Thank you very much, Raylene. So we're talking about an increasing issue for schools and the size of their student population. MAGS is looking at 4,000 in the next couple of years, but they're not the only ones facing those growing pains. So a couple of questions for you. One is, are bigger schools better because they provide more opportunities, or are smaller schools more important for you as a parent? But also this issue of housing development. Have they got the settings right when all this development is going up left, right and centre, particularly in Auckland but other parts of the country, and they're not thinking about the infrastructure, particularly schools?
4: Yeah, I mean if a school has the facilities, then what does it matter if it's a 10,000 person school, as long as the government and council provide the facilities for them to look after those all those kids that go to the school? This texter said, it's immigration, you muppet. That's in response to me saying, if we've got a falling population, why are the schools getting so rammed?
3: Right.
4: It's immigration, you muppet. I thought immigration had come down quite a bit, though, recently.
3: That's what Liam Dan was saying last week. He came in to say that immigration had come down or plateaued from its highs not too long ago. So is that really the full reason? I mean, maybe part of it. 9292 is the text number. Now, I just had a look as well on a story from the Auckland Grammar Principal, Tim O'Connor, talking about the zoning legislation that is currently exists. So as we know, under current law, schools must accept all applicants who meet in-zone criteria with supporting evidence at any point in the year. But he argued just a couple of months ago they need to change that law. They are, like Mount Albert Grammar, getting so many applications in zone. They've actually got private investigators to find out whether people are in zone now. But they're getting so many that they want the ability to say no, even from people who live in zone, because they can't cope. So he actually wants that law to change completely, to say we have to have some flexibility and ownership here to say how many children should be coming into our school.
4: I remember going around to one of my kids' friends' house, and they were all living in a tiny room. The parents were sleeping in a double bed in the lounge, because they couldn't afford to live in the zone for Auckland Grammar.
3: Right.
4: So they just moved all their kids into this tiny little apartment, and they had like three kids in this one room. And yeah, so say the parents living sleeping in a double bed in the lounge.
3: Yep.
4: Just so they could go to grammar. That's how important it was for them.
3: Far out. Yeah.
4: And why shouldn't they? I mean, they've got just as much right to go to the school there if they're renting in the zone.
3: Yeah, yeah. But it's pretty crazy if you've got private investigators on behalf of the school trying to find out whether someone's in zone or not. Rob, your thoughts on zoning and housing density?
5: Yes, good afternoon. How are you doing?
3: Very well.
5: Thank you. I went to Auckland Boys Grammar in 1983. Now, in those days, properties within zone, you paid a premium for. It was up to, I think in those days it was $40,000 to $60,000 was the equivalent priced property for a house in zone as opposed to a house out of zone.
3: Yeah.
5: And if we look at the geography of it, I mean, Auckland Grammar, on the left side of Mount Eden Road, was out of zone, whereas you could walk to school. But it took in all the affluent areas of

0: Remuera, and those more where there wasn't in full housing, but they were in zone. So I understand that people are buying to live in zone.
1: Mm-hmm.
0: But that is nothing new. I mean, it's been, as I said, well, I was at school in 1983, and it was happening there. I mean, it was the same thing with First 15. They were getting out of zone students to enroll at Grammar and giving them, their parents, a cash incentive to play for their First 15. Well, this has been going on for a long time.
1: Yeah, but I guess if you work out a school based on a certain type of housing, so generally speaking in the suburb of Mount Albert for a very long time, you had, I guess, standalone housing, and then every one of those houses is then zoned that they can subdivide and shove five townhouses out the back, then that desirable area is going to get, and the school is good, like Mags is, then that is going to change the amount of people trying to get into the school. And obviously, it's cheaper to be there than it was.
0: I firstly had a property in Mount Eden, which was in zone, and then I moved to Three Kings, which is Mount Roskill. But you could see a lot of in zone housing going to Mount Roskill, and it was sold under the premise of it was in zone for Mount Roskill Grammar, which for a lot of the Asian community was quite
1: It's a good school.
0: A good school. And the Asian population had built the school up. And so the same thing happened in that area. But infill housing came in, so you could get into... So it's not just Mount Roskill. It's happening in a lot of areas.
1: So are there areas where... So if there's a bad school in an area, for want of a better word, does the population in that area go down? So it's kind of a two things. So a good school means more people move into the area, means the school gets more rammed. Well, a bad school would lower the population of the area.
0: Well, I'm not sure, because if I reflect on my days at school, we could look at say New Lynn, for example.
1: Mm-hmm.
0: We've got great schools now. You've got Avondale College, which how many thousand people go to Avondale College?
1: Big school.
0: But in 1983, it was not a good school. Bay College was not a good school, but they have picked up.
2: Yeah. But that's where the zoning falls apart, right? I mean, if we just go back to Mags, I would argue it makes more logical sense to reduce the size of that enrollment zone, because if they're already at capacity,
0: I agree.
2: You need to shrink it. And if people buy within the area and they're no longer in the zone, well, that's the way it is, because they're at capacity. What else do you do unless you build another school in that area? And they might not want to go to a new school.
0: Isn't it up to the education department to say this is a max we can have? I mean, I went back to the reunion of Auckland Boys Grammar, and honestly, I just looked at the amount of students and the school as it stands today, and if I had a boy, I would never send him to this school. And that's an old boy saying that. I'd have the money, and I'd send him to King's College.
1: Yeah, well, I mean, on the other thing, between Auckland Grammar and Mags, a lot of people that I know wanted their kids to go to Mags and not Auckland Grammar because they preferred that as a school. You know, always for the longest time, it's like, oh, you want to get your kids to go to Auckland Grammar if you can. But so many of the parents, and, you know, it makes sense by the sample size, because we did have our kids at Mags, so they have made that decision. So it's kind of a weird statistic to say.
2: Yeah.
1: But they were saying we had chosen we wanted our kids to go to Mags. Not Auckland Grammar, but I guess the thing is there's different things working here, Rob, because the council and the government have different reasons for wanting to infill housing and then the education department and parts of the school, and then you get the thing where a school can't turn down people that are in zone. And maybe a bunch of people are texting that there is a bit of an agenda to make the City Rail Link work, which hits Mags pretty hard because the train tracks go through there.
0: They don't. Something needs to be done. I mean, we need to. I mean, we know that.

0: the classes do not make for good students. I mean, the teacher to student ratio is very important, especially at primary level, and that follows up to secondary school level. So there has to be some form. We have to come up with a compromise and some form of balance.
1: Yeah, although you can have a really, really big school that also has a good student to teacher ratio.
2: Just a larger faculty.
1: Yeah, Mags looking at building another 18 classrooms.
0: I can't argue with that on that point. I cannot argue with that point. But where do we get the teachers from? And two, how much land is required for that?
1: Thank you for your call, Rob.
2: Good thoughts, yeah. So what do you say?
1: Imagine if the government decided to, you know, buy the houses it would need to extend out the schools in the desirable areas.
2: Oh, megabucks.
1: Yeah.
2: What do you say? Do you agree with Rob? Is there some problems with how zoning is undertaken with all this growth that we've seen in some communities? It is 1:45. Back in a few moments.
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4: Did you know there's a midweek run club in Orewa? 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
2: 1:50. So massive housing development is increasing the student role dramatically in many high schools in Auckland, Christchurch, Wellington and around parts of the country as well. So would you send your child to a large school? Do you have any issue with that? Do you think the opportunities are better? And do you think there are some issues when it comes to zoning?
1: Hello, Chantel. How are you? Chantel?
9: Chantel,
1: yeah.
9: Hi.
1: Hi, Chantel.
9: How are you guys?
1: Very good. Thank you for ringing us this Thursday afternoon. Your thoughts on this?
9: Well, we moved semi-rural, and so semi-rural South Auckland. We're zoned for Rose Hill College, but we've just received notification yesterday or the day before that they're fast-tracking a development across the road from us, which is going to see about 1,800 new houses go in, and they'll all no doubt be zoned for Rose Hill College. But there's no provision for another high school. There's a provision for a primary school. And I guess in terms of the small school sort of concept, my kids go to a school that's got a tiny roll of about 150 kids.

0: kids at the moment. So going from that at primary to intermediate level into a college with thousands of kids would be pretty daunting for them, I'd imagine.
1: Yeah, absolutely. So how big do you say the housing development was?
0: It's looking to be about 1,800 houses.
1: 1,800, wow. Like 1,800 houses, not people, houses.
0: Yeah.
1: Whoa.
0: Yeah, 1,800, yeah.
1: That's huge.
2: So the role...
0: It is, we knew it would be coming, but yeah, it's just going to put so much more pressure on the high schools. Well, Rose Hill College in particular, but there's lots of development happening in the area, and I'm imagining a lot of it is tracked to go through Rose Hill College.
2: I've just had a look at the student roll of Rose Hill. Currently, it's 1,791. So that's a sizable college as it stands. And then with another 1,800 homes, I mean, conservatively, you could say that's at least another 500 kids, probably more.
1: Has Rose Hill College got a bit of space around it, Chantel? Like, could they pump in more classrooms?
0: Sure. I'm not sure. I haven't sort of been past it for a while, but I know that there's meant to be a school coming in Drury, like a high school, but I don't know what the zoning or anything like that will be, or when either. There's sort of no timeline, but I believe they've secured some land for it, but I'm not sure what's going to feed into that in terms of primary schools.
2: So what are your options, Chantel, if you're worried about the size of the student roll? Have you got any other options, or that's effectively it for you in zone?
0: That's effectively it for us, unless we can drum up enough money to send them through to Strathallan School, if that is the right fit for them. But again, it's quite an academic school, and it's not sort of built for everyone. So
1: what I can say from my experience with my kids going to a massive school, because it's quite terrifying when you drop your kids off in their little uniform and it's massive on them because they're just in their first year of high school. But just because it's a big school, I think there are some advantages in a big school as long as it's well equipped. Just as I was saying before, in terms of the amount of different things they get to do and how they can find, you know, their people and their interests are catered for. So, you know, if the school is well resourced, I don't necessarily think it's a bad thing that a school blows up and becomes much bigger. But yeah, as you say, terrifying as a parent and terrifying as a little kid just arriving in one of those massive operations.
0: Yeah, I agree. It's as long as they've got the student support, you know, teachers as well to cater for it, then I think there's great opportunities had at a big school. But, just a bit daunting for them.
2: Yeah, absolutely. Chantel, thank you very much for giving us a call. So are you in a similar situation as Chantel? If you live in an area where there is a mass development that's been proposed, upwards of 1,000 homes coming into that, are you worried about what that will mean for your local college?
1: This can't be true. Ben has texted, I'm a developer in that area, and it's actually 60,000 homes over the next 20 years coming.
2: No way. 60,000. I mean, how many more schools do you need for that? There's at least a half dozen schools you're going to need to cater for 60,000.
1: But it depends who's going to be in the houses, right? If it's a bunch of people not having babies, then no.
2: Good point. Yeah. Right, keep those seats coming through on 9292. It is 8 minutes to 2.
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2: News Talk ZB, it is 5 to 2. Plenty of texts coming through. This one says, we are on the shore, and a lot of people that aren't in zone for Westlake are doing what they call shotgun baptisms to get them into Rosmini or Carmel, as you don't need to be in zone for those, but they are regarded as good school shotgun baptisms. This one says, g'day guys, the senior school in our area is so bad, it has a negative impact on property values. It is a dropkick factory. Fortunately, we had always planned to go to integrated school, and most people around here are doing that now.
1: As I was saying before, the best way to solve this problem for a school is to tank your school.
2: That's right.
1: Yeah. Make it a rubbish school, and the population in the area lowers, and your role
2: the
1: lowers.
2: Better you are, yeah, the but more I mean, students are coming your way.
1: It's not generally what principals and teachers and educators go into the business to do.
2: No, that's right.
1: Tank schools to help population density.
2: Yeah. Unfortunately, Patrick Drum at Mags is just too good at what he does, so the school role keeps on climbing. This one says, hi guys, the school planning is a function of the Ministry of Education Property Division, so they need to be in front of this. And Mungify, they refuse to build any secondary school, even though the primary school is bulging. Right, great discussion. Thank you to everyone who texted through and gave us a buzz on that. Really enjoyed that conversation. News, sport and weather is fast approaching. You're listening to Matt Heath and Tyler Adams on your Thursday afternoon. Thank you very much for giving us a listen. Stay here. We will be back in a few moments.

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6: It's 2 o'clock. I'm Raylene Ramsey. Rescuers are scouring mud and debris for survivors of a punishing flash flood in Nepal near the Tibet border. More than 150 people are dead and more than 500 tourists missing after floodwaters cascaded through Rasuwa. 5 Kiwis are reportedly missing and MFAT has contacted authorities. The BBC reports it could have been generated by landslide. Disaster risk expert Basanta Raj Adhikari told the BBC they've been observing local hazards.
7: Climate change is really happening here. Temperature is increasing, so glacier melt, glacial detachment are common in recent days. But we didn't know that that could happen on that particular area on that scale.
6: Qantas has posted a profit topping $1.5 billion despite Middle East war pressures. That's fallen nearly 20% annually. Kate Rickard has more.
8: Results for the year to June show Qantas's revenue jumps to more than $25 billion Australian dollars, up more than 7%. The group, including Jetstar, carried almost 9 million international passengers, rising from just under 8.4 million. It's put the drop in profit down to soaring jet fuel prices.
6: And Air New Zealand's results are out tomorrow. Chris Luxon says he expects better from MB in future. Parliament's Privileges Committee has found the Ministry in contempt of Parliament, finding officials deliberately misled a select committee about a costly failed IT project. Chief Executive Nick Blakely has confirmed he offered his resignation, but the offer was rejected. The Prime Minister says what's important now is making sure the mistake isn't repeated. The
9: Privileges Committee in Parliament actually made a determination to say, look, in this case, he's apologised, he's been in the role less than 6 months and his officials misled him. Irrespective of that, it's utterly unacceptable.
6: A snow warning for South Island travellers with rain pummeling the west coast. State Highway 73 has reopened between Otira and Arthur's Pass Village, but snow's still closing the Canterbury side to Springfield. The avalanche advisory says there's a high risk of a large and destructive avalanche in the southern Alps, affecting Arthur's Pass, Mount Cook, Uhau, Queenstown, Wanaka and the aspiring regions. State Highway 94 is closed between Te Arno and Milford Sounds. NZTA Peter Brown says anyone on the road should be wary.
10: Reduce speed and just be on the lookout for any rocks that may have slipped down onto the road or any surface water.
6: The west coast has been pounded by rain and snow. A man's appearing in Hutt Valley District Court after police stopped a car doing a burnout on Wellington State Highway 2 and allegedly found drugs and weapons. Officers say a driver sped through Newtown early today, did a burnout on the Ngaranga Gorge on-ramp and then fled towards Allistown. A 39-year-old man was arrested for sustained loss of traction, but officers say they then found a large knife, meth, illegal vape pods and cash. The company supplying next year's funded flu vaccine says the current surge in illness is a good reminder why the jab's crucial. Pharmax confirmed children aged 6 months to 5 years will be eligible for vaccinations from next April. People 65 and over and those with health conditions heightening risk are already covered.
11: In News Talk ZB Sport, the tally of top New Zealand netballers confirmed to play offshore next year is up to 15. Silver Fern star shooter Grace Weckies answered the call from the Sydney Sirens, while Mila Riello Buchanan has just confirmed she's joining Amelia Walmsley at the Melbourne Vixens in 2027. The signings take the number of New Zealanders playing in Australia next year to 10, with at least two more likely to join them before the contracting window closes tomorrow. The other five will be plying their trade in the United Kingdom. New Zealand golfer Ben Campbell isn't worried about Liv's uncertain future as he prepares for hip surgery. The Queenstown locals pulled out of the final LIV event in Indianapolis and plans to go under the knife next Wednesday, with his hometown New Zealand Open circled on his

0: calendar for February. While Liv's future remains up in the air, Campbell's prioritising healing.
1: Get this body right and then sort of look at my options where I can play. If Liv's 2.0 is going, then I'll definitely try and get there. And if not, you know, Asian Tour is a great place to play. So, yeah, there's plenty of options.
0: Golf coverage with Merckx Private Credit. 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Wellington Phoenix women's coach Bev Priestman is confident her young guns will have learnt plenty from last season's A-League Grand Final defeat. The Knicks have been on a signing splurge, adding Football Ferns forward India Paige Riley to international greats Abby Ersig and Tamika Yelup. Priestman expects all her troops to be excited by the challenge of going next level this campaign.
2: But I think we've added players that have had pressure. The staff, club and the players we've signed all want to be in the big arenas, want to test themselves, and I've got no doubt that the players in that final learnt more about themselves in that moment than what they learnt about themselves all season, and that's the important thing.
0: I'm Dean McLaughlin. That's Newstalk ZB News and Sport with Fisher Funds, New Zealand's largest specialist KiwiSaver provider. It's 2:05. Matt Heath and Tyler Adams are next.
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4: Treat Dad to something special this Father's Day at Crackerjack. On the southern southbound, moderate to heavy, St Mark's to Green Lane, with a crash blocking the left lane on the Green Lane off-ramp. Do pass with care there. It's then light flows all the way through to Drury, and city-bound moderate patch at Penrose, building on the southwest and now southbound at the southern link. Crackerjack has Father's Day sorted with gift sets, fragrances, chockies, funky socks and more. And that's time saver traffic.
5: Newstalk ZB Weather Watch 24/7. For Manukau and Waitemata harbours, also Hauraki Gulf. Variable 5 knot winds. Northeasterly of 10 this afternoon, they'll rise to 15 tonight. And for Bream, head to Cape Colville. Variable 5, northeast 10 developing this afternoon, and then northerly of 20 this evening. Next high tide for Auckland is at 7 tonight, and for Onehunga at 10:20 tonight. It'll be cloudy at times in Auckland today. There is the chance of a shower. Northeasterlies this afternoon, heading for that high of 18 degrees. The overnight low will be 12. Tomorrow, areas of morning fog and showers before dawn and again from tomorrow afternoon. And the winds in from the north. Right now in Auckland, we've got 17.
3: The big stories, the big issues, the big trends, and everything in between. Matt Heath and Tyler Adams Afternoons. Newstalk ZB.
6: Very good afternoon to you. Welcome back into the show. It is 2:06. So a very, very interesting policy announcement from ACT this afternoon around cryptocurrency. So ACT is proposing a major change to how cryptocurrency is taxed, promising that crypto gains would be tax-free if the asset has been held for more than a year. So the party says the policy would make New Zealand's tax system more attractive to cryptocurrency investors and bring it closer to countries with more favourable treatment of long-term crypto holdings. So the proposal is aimed at encouraging long-term investment rather than short-term trading. And ACT argues the current tax treatment is too complicated and can discourage people from investing in those digital assets. So under the current rules, investors have to calculate tax on profits every time they sell or swap their particular cryptocurrencies, and the policy would also put crypto on a similar footing as other investments where long-term gains are not automatically taxed, although the proposal would still tax profits from crypto sold within a year. Incredibly interesting policy, because that's, I mean, in my opinion, that's always been the failing of the IRD when it comes to cryptocurrencies. So as it stands now, you buy a bit of Bitcoin.
7: Yep.
6: Then you want to trade it in for another coin that you've seen pop up, maybe Doge or Ethereum or something else. They expect you to have a look at that trade, to note what the difference is in value, what goes up, what goes down, and then report that back to the IRD. Incredibly complicated. There would be thousands of people out there with cryptocurrency that are not doing that, so technically in breach of the law. I mean, it's a crazy system that the IRD was too slow to keep up with. But this does, I mean, this is a massive push in making it easier for people out there to get into cryptocurrencies, which could be dangerous in itself.
7: Right, yeah. So do we want more people in crypto?
6: Mm.
7: Is that what we want as a country, or do we want more people to be using our, you know, the NZD?
6: Mm.
7: And so just explain that again quickly. So right now, people either just hold it,
6: mm-hmm,
7: and don't ever take it out of the particular app, right?
6: Yep, correct.
7: So no one ever sees it and never sort of becomes, you know, the IRD never becomes aware of it, right?
6: Mm-hmm. Yep.

0: rather than, and then what's the other option? So if you do swap it, at what point does it become something that the IRD would know about?
1: Well, that's the tricky part, because many people, and if you're invested in cryptocurrency, love to hear from you on this. But my argument is that it's very difficult for the IRD to determine if you've made all these trades, if you sold Bitcoin for another coin, how do they find out? They're relying on a lot of truth here, but it is complicated. But this change here, one that solves that the complication in that system, but encourages arguably more people to have a look at cryptocurrency as a viable asset.
0: So if you put some money into Bitcoin, right, let's just say Bitcoin, in New Zealand dollars, you've bought the Bitcoin on an app.
1: Yep.
0: And then that's gone up. And then you're purchasing things with that Bitcoin in places that allow you to purchase it for Bitcoin. Then the IRD would never, ever see that unless they got into your wallet, would they?
1: That's right.
0: Into your crypto wallet.
1: That's right. So that's the complicated part. But what do you say about this? 0800 80 10 80, do you think this is a good move? Is it sensible that we have a policy to allow people easier access to cryptocurrency, to make it more viable option? I mean, this is my personal opinion. I've been hot and cold on cryptocurrency for a long time. There was parts
0: on the way back up, Tyler.
1: Yeah, I was all in at one stage. Then I thought, yeah, but it's a scam. It's dying off. Then I was back in, and then I was off the train again. But as you say, Bitcoin has gone back up, 30% in the last month. I think it's here to stay. You know, there's been many people saying it's just a trend. It's like the tulips of old. It's going to fall over. But I think Bitcoin has proven them wrong. What do you say, though?
0: Well, hang on a minute. Let's have a look right now, Tyler.
1: Mm-hmm.
0: With your crypto, where are we at with Bitcoin? Because it was off a cliff for the longest time, and then you know when it goes up, everyone goes, "Well, I should have bloody jumped in there. It was bound to go up again."
1: Mm.
0: So over the last, let's go 3 months. Oh, okay, over the last month, it's up.
1: It's up.
0: Oh, okay. Hang on a minute. Let's try and work this out. Actually, it's kind of complicated. It's kind of complicated.
1: So I've just had a look at 6 months. So it had a big drop in June.
0: Yeah.
1: And then it's held pretty low, well, not low, about $100,000 New Zealand per Bitcoin. And then in August 18, boom, back up to $130,000 per coin.
0: Yeah, so it's up to 80.
1: 80, sorry, yes.
0: 80.
1: Yeah.
0: So that was all over across a very small time between 18th of August and the 21st of August. It had a big jump, but now it's sort of flattened out again.
1: Mm.
0: But, you know, if you'd bought a lot of Bitcoin on the 17th of August, then you would have made a lot of money.
1: Mm.
0: If you'd wanted to do anything with it, then that's where it gets complicated with the IRD.
1: Yeah. So what do you reckon about this particular policy? Is this the right move? Do we need to make it easier and more simplified for people to get into cryptocurrency? Or are you on the other side? Do you think it is dangerous? It is a scam and there needs to be more regulations? What do you say? 0800 80 1080 is that number to call. 9292 is the text number. And very shortly, we're going to have a chat to ACT Party leader David Seymour on this. It is 12 past 2.
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16: 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So the ACT Party wants to allow people to make tax-free profits from cryptocurrencies like Bitcoin as long as they hold it for more than a year. To discuss further, we are joined by ACT Party leader David Seymour. G'day, David.
17: G'day. G'day.
18: Well, what is the problem that's trying to be solved here, David?
17: Well, the problem is that the rest of the world is increasingly embracing cryptocurrencies and stable coins as an alternative to the American dollar or the British pound or whatever they use in their country. But here in New Zealand, we have very unusual tax treatment. We're not really open to the idea. And I want our country not to be a backwater, but the frontier for a free world. And being one of the most isolated places on earth, it could go either way. If we want to be a frontier, then we should be a country where it's natural to use new technologies, if people want to, you don't have to, and we don't find ourselves as the place where they say, you know, if at the end of the world, go to New Zealand because they're still 20 years behind. We want to be ahead.
18: So how's the tax system working now with crypto? It seems reasonably complicated.
17: Yeah, so let's say you have some Bitcoin, just for example, or some Ethereum. Now, a lot of people would say that's just money. It's just like an American dollar, New Zealand dollar, whatever. But our tax system treats it as an asset. And if that asset has appreciated in value, then you can be taxed on the difference between when you got that Bitcoin and when you used it to buy a coffee, say. That seems really unusual, and it is. We're saying that for up to $10,000 of purchases a year, you don't have to pay tax as if it's an asset. We're going to treat it like it's actually just a kind of money. And similarly, if you hold some Ethereum or some Bitcoin or whatever, then if you hold it for more than a year, you are no longer judged to be trading it, so therefore you don't have to pay tax on any gains that you make. It's a little bit like the bright line test for housing. If you hold it for more than 2 years, you don't have to pay the tax. We would make it basically acceptable to have small amounts that you use for just buying. And, you know, you go to some cafes, they will take Bitcoin for a coffee, buying and selling things in small amounts, and to keep it for more than a year without facing taxes.
18: Is it kind of an honesty thing generally and going forward with crypto? Because the IRD, unlike, you know, bank transactions that go through your everything's listed in your bank and it can all be seen, isn't it with your crypto wallet is kind of personal to you, isn't it? If you want to get the IRD involved, that's an honesty thing.
17: Well, strictly speaking, all taxes in New Zealand are voluntary. You don't have to pay taxes, but if you don't and they catch you, you're in big trouble.
18: True. But I guess what I'm trying to say, it's probably easier to hide it all, and potentially the type of personalities, knowing the crypto fans I speak to, they're more likely to be not engaging with the IRD if they possibly can't.
17: Look, it's fair to say that people who are in crypto, I mean, there's... According to the IRD, there's 155,000 Kiwis who are holding some sort of crypto assets. Now, of course, that's the ones the IRD knows about. So if your theory is correct, I suspect that there's probably quite a few more Kiwis that are holding it. So this is not for everybody yet. But if you want to be a pathfinder and a change maker and take on something new and see if it works for you, then it shouldn't be our own government's laws that make it harder than it needs to be. The government

0: should be there to unlock New Zealand's potential with a simple principle. If you're not doing anything wrong and you're not harming anyone else, then make the most of your life. Mm. Why would I care?
1: Do you think it's been a deliberate ploy to, you know, with the regulations and the complicated tax system, to try and pour cold water on this particular type of investing, David, so far?
0: No, I would give you the same answer as anyone saying that there's a government conspiracy. People sometimes speculate that we're up to all sorts of things. And usually my answer is, mate, we could never do that. We are struggling to get children to go to school that we built.
2: That's a good answer.
0: Believe me. Yeah. So there's no conspiracy. It's just that the world has moved on, and the government and the parliament, I mean, these are institutions that evolved with, you know, pen and paper. I mean, typewriters were state of the art at one point, and now the world's become digital, and it moves and changes much faster than our systems were set up for. For example, you know, if a law goes through Parliament, there's a six-month select committee process, and overall it usually takes about a year to pass one law, plus another year to prepare it before it gets introduced to Parliament. So, you know, we got something that moves in a two-year cycle, whereas in the digital world, things move faster. And I just think it's important that, you know, not for everyone, there'll be some people listening saying, I don't want anything to do with Bitcoin. Well, that's fine. But we should try and be, you know, a frontier country, a country where we can lead, and not a country that people joke about being 20 years behind. And that requires the government to be a bit more agile and say, hey, look, you know, the way that we've traditionally treated assets for tax doesn't really work when you've got something that's kind of an asset but can also be used as money. If people are using it as money, they shouldn't have to pay the tax.
3: Yeah, I like what you're saying. You would struggle to find enough people in government that understand crypto to rustle up a conspiracy, probably. You'd be maybe two or three.
0: Yeah, and the ones that do aren't telling anyone. So,
3: So in a way, the value of the NZ dollar is the wealth of our nation. One way of looking at it. So what's the benefit to New Zealand of encouraging people to put their money into Bitcoin at the expense of the New Zealand dollar?
0: Well, the wealth of our nation is only valuable because it gives some indication of the total wealth of the people. The people are what really matters here. And if people want to store their wealth in crypto, say, then they haven't become any less wealthy. So the wealth of the nation currently is the NZ dollar, but it might become a combination of the NZ dollar and other currencies and assets that people hold. And frankly, when I look at the way that Adrian Orr and Grant Robertson blew up the New Zealand dollar and substantially devalued it and devalued the wealth of the country in the process, it mightn't be a bad idea for New Zealanders to have alternatives for storing their wealth. You only have to look at what happened to gold during the period of Adrian Orr to see why maybe, you know, Kiwis have always wanted alternatives. And in the modern world, you know, you shouldn't have to have gold bars under your mattress. You might have some Bitcoin.
1: Yeah. It's an interesting policy act. A party leader, David Seymour, thank you very much for your time and great to catch up.
0: Pleasure.
1: So what do you say? 0800 80 1080. If you're investing in cryptocurrencies at the moment, is this music to your ears? Has it been far too complicated? Apparently there's 355,000 Kiwis who dabble in cryptocurrency, according to the IRD, at a value of $36 billion. That is a sizable amount of money tied up in cryptocurrency for New Zealanders.
3: $36 billion.
1: $36 billion. So if that's you, what do you think about this particular policy? Does this bring us in line with the rest of the world? Tell us. 0800 80 1080 is that number, and 9292 is the text number. It is 23 past 2.
4: 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You only need one hand to eat them, which is handy because the other one's usually busy adjusting that thing, holding the rod, prying something open, swatting a mozzie, closing the boot, catching a ball, opening the chili bin. You don't stop because you don't have to. That's the genius of the Big Ben pie. So when you're deep in a mission and hunger kicks in, grab one. Big Ben. Feed your mission.
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6: 25 past 2, so the ACT Party wants to allow people to make tax-free profits from cryptocurrencies as long as they hold on to it for more than a year. If you're investing in cryptocurrencies, how do you feel about this particular policy? Is this going to make things far easier for you? Or if you are on the other side, do you think it is the wrong message to make it easier for people to invest in this sort of stuff? 0800 80 1080 is that number to call. 9292 is the text number. Ben, what's your view?
7: Look, I don't think it goes far enough. I play around with crypto. I probably made a couple of grand last year and the year before, and like not a huge amount, but I play around with about 10 grand on going between like Solana and XRP and Hyperliquid and stuff, some Ethereum. And I just trade it. So sometimes I'm doing like 10 trades a day just on my phone. I'll see it. Like I'll see XRP go up 3 cents. I'll sell. And then guaranteed sometime that day it'll drop again to 3 cents. So I'll buy again. So I've just made like 2 or 3 cents on the dollar. But if I'm doing that multiple times a day, it adds up. Sometimes you can make it, you know, a couple hundred bucks in a day. Mm-hmm. And this tax change is going to help someone like me, and I've got a lot of mates that do it. Mate, we don't bother declaring any of it, because at the end of the day, if we're doing 10 trades a day, it's a bit hard to declare a couple of cents profit on each dollar here and there. And then yeah, you do get some losses, you know, sometimes you don't time it quite right and you do lose a bit, but you'll make it up somewhere else. So yeah, I don't necessarily agree with this.
8: So are you factoring in, if you were, you know, getting involved, you know, involving the IRD and the tax side, you factor in your losses as well, Ben?
7: Yeah, look, I'll be honest, I don't even declare most of it to the IRD, because it's just too hard. The tax system is too, it's damn hard if you're doing multiple times a day and then you're trading out through stable coin, and then you're chucking some in the stock exchange, the US stock exchange, and then you're changing it out to an NZD stable coin. It's just too hard to keep track of, man. Like, you're going to have to be an accountant all day long.
8: Yeah, right. And would it be true to say that unless the IRD got into your crypto apps, then, there's not really any way of them knowing what you're up to, Ben?
7: Well, they can now scan the blockchain, and especially like you've got like the NZ stablecoin is connected to SWIFT, so they can scan it through there. But it depends if you're using cold wallets or not. So
8: what's a cold wallet, Ben?
7: So it's one that's decentralized. It's not part of a centralized system.
8: Right.
7: And it's, you hold it, so your crypto data is held on your device. It's not held in the cloud or anything. So, look, I don't think this is going to change much for many people, but this is the way of the future. This is where our currency is going. Stablecoin, like Trump said, the US dollar will be a stablecoin in 2032, and that's what he's they're trying to get the Genius Act and the Clarity Act through. It's already passed Congress. They just need to sign it off on the Senate, but the Senate, they'll sign it off later this year after the midterms. And so the pillars are already there, the system's already set up. So

0: this is where the reserve currency is going onto stablecoins. So
1: a stablecoin, you know, being, just for people who don't know, so a stablecoin is when it's tied to just a standard currency, like the dollar.
0: Yeah, so it's pillar for pillar. So it's,
1: yeah,
0: $1 is one stablecoin, and, you know, you've got US stablecoin, you've got New Zealand, there's a company in Christchurch that does New Zealand stablecoins. They're being backed by the Reserve Bank. So this is definitely where our currency's going. Mm. And, you know, I can transfer money through stablecoins to the US in seconds, and then I've just paid someone in the US in seconds with no transaction fees, nothing. There's no longer, you've got to wait 2 or 3 days for it to show up. It's seconds. This is where everything's heading.
1: Does that kind of take away some of the advantages of crypto being a stable coin? Because what isn't one of the advantages that, you know, quantitative easing and all the things that governments can do to lower the value of a government dollar?
0: Crypto's different to a stable coin. So a stable, you know, crypto goes up and down, whatnot. A stable coin's still on the blockchain, right? But it's tied to the dollar. So if the dollar goes up, the stable coin goes up. If it goes down, so on. It just means that basically they've taken your dollar that you've got in your pocket and they've digitized it, and that's your and so it's basically a digital version of the dollar.
1: Yeah, but what I'm saying, Ben, with that is that's all the same problems with your money being devalued over time, depending on whatever particular government policy.
0: Well, not the way that Trump's trying to do it. So he's trying to do it where he holds, the US holds 10% of Bitcoin. And so his stable coin will be decentralized from the dollar and will be backed by gold and stable coin. So basically bringing back the gold standard to keep the reserve currency afloat. And that's where it's heading. That's where, he's even said that's where he wants the dollar to be.
2: Do you think it could be dangerous for people that are not that familiar with crypto out there, Ben, that it is, you know, this is, if this policy gets across the line, there's a lot of temptation there to say, put $100,000 in Bitcoin, you let it sit there for a year, you hope it goes up, and over time it seems to be that's the trend, then you pull out your profit and you don't pay any tax on it. But if you don't know what you're doing, that could be risky.
0: Yeah, it's all about timing, eh? Like, you know, I can't even judge the time of like Bitcoin or anything. It's just, it's luck, really. Luck, you know. Well, everyone's buying, it's going up. When everyone's cashing out, it's going down. So it's, supply and demand, basically.
1: So is it, you know, like if you're working the stock exchange, you can look at the profitability of the company, you can, you know, read reports and make decisions, arguably, on the stock exchange increase your chances of being right. Is that just not the case in Bitcoin? You can't read around and get the vibe of which way a coin is going.
0: You sort of can, like, basically on the trades, you can check the trades and you know who's trading what, and then you go, okay, if heaps of people are dumping it, get out now, you know, and then it starts going down, and then everyone gets back in and buys, and then it goes up again, and that's where you make the money, just like stock exchange, really. But it's more volatile than that. It's really hard to time it. But the trouble is with the crypto, it can be manipulated. So if someone's got, you know, $50 million lying around, they chuck it in, of course it's going to go up, you know.
1: Yeah, right.
0: So it can be manipulated, and that's what the Clarity Act that Trump's trying to get through the House at the moment, that's going to change that. That means it can be, basically bringing it under the American rules. Mm.
1: So did you predict, did you have any idea on the 17th of August that Bitcoin was, after a bit of a rough time, was going to suddenly have a big jump?
0: No, I don't. Look, I haven't touched Bitcoin in a couple of years. I tend to play around with the small ones because I work on the cents from the dollar rather than dollar, you know.
1: Yeah.
0: You have a lot of money to play around in Bitcoin.
1: Yeah. Good on you, mate.
2: Yeah, thank you very much for your call. 0800 80 10 80. So you're still bullish when it comes to cryptocurrency. Are you still all in, considering what we've seen happen to Bitcoin and some of those other coins? And how do you feel about X policy that if you hold it for a year, you can take that profit tax-free? Tell us your thoughts. 9292 is the text number. Headlines with Raylene coming up.
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0: to mean even lower prices. Is this what we really want? 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We will have more on that. It was an extraordinary story yesterday. The only difficulty you have, my friend, in making that suggestion, MB don't have a board. They're a government department.
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6: With Your Ride, New Zealand's number one taxi app, download Your Ride today. Experts say a punishing flash flood in Nepal near the Tibet border could have been triggered by a landslide. Hundreds are missing and at least 150 people are dead. Rain and snow will plague the South Island into tomorrow. State Highway 73 is reopened between Ōtira and Arthur's Pass Village, but is still closed by snow on the Canterbury side to Springfield. Avalanche risk is high across the Southern Alps. State Highway 94 is closed between Te Arno and Milford Sound. The Ministry of Education says it acknowledges the Court of Appeal granting an appeal of a ruling on pay cuts it dished out during a partial strike. The supplier of next year's funded flu vaccine say the current surge is a reminder why the jab is crucial, with 6 months to 5-year-olds becoming eligible next April. It's already free for those 65 and over and with some health conditions. Charity stores clarify accessibility after mobility scooter complaint. You can read more at nzherald.co.nz. Now back to Matt Heath and Tyler Adams.
7: Thank you very much, Raylene. So the ACT Party wants to allow people to make tax-free profits from cryptocurrencies like Bitcoin as long as they hold it for more than a year. What do you say about this? If you're investing or buying cryptocurrencies, what do you reckon?
8: Crypto is nothing but gambling. Unless you can explain how it goes up and down, then it's just speculation. Do bets on the TAB. Get taxed.
7: Mm.
8: Your earnings. How does that work? When you earn...
7: They don't get taxed. I'm pretty sure. Yeah, for recreational punters, and are there professional punters out there? But yeah, if you get a big win at the TAB on the horses or at the casino or lotto for that matter, then that's tax-free.
8: I mean, if you put it through any kind of goods or services, the 15% will come out off it.
7: Yeah, very true.
8: But, yeah, I hadn't even thought about that.
7: Yeah, it's a good point.
8: I mean, it's kind of complicated because for a lot of us, everything we do goes through our bank that goes through, in my case, is zero, which goes to your accountant, and then they sort it all out, right?
7: Yes.
8: So crypto's a whole another thing.
7: Yeah.
8: It's another level. Even just that it's another level than that, because people are saying, what are you talking about? Someone's saying, get your head around it. It's just another form of currency. Yeah, I get that, but it's another line of earnings or in financial operations that you're doing that's outside of the very simple straight one that goes, you know,
7: yeah,
8: that goes through so everything's listed in your bank account.
7: Exactly. And you have to have specialised accountants to deal with a lot of that stuff. But what do you say, Cullen?
9: Hey, guys.
7: Hey.
9: Can you hear me?
7: Yeah, got you there. So you want to talk about your dealings with IRD and the blockchain?
9: Yeah, so basically I contacted IRD, so I dabbled in both shares and crypto, and I told them what I've done, and basically they labelled me as a trader. And so for any stocks I sell, I have to pay a tax on compared to your average Joe. But then I also inquired more about how crypto works.

0: another trader, I have to declare everything that I do on the blockchain to the IRD, which is fine.
1: Mm-hmm.
0: But I heard the guy previously say that he makes like 10, 15 trades a day and he can't track them all. But really, it's pretty simple too, because it's like how you can AI anything and it sends everything out to you that you've done recently. You can do that for your whole taxable year, and it tells you on this date at this time you've done this because you have a blockchain ID.
1: Right. But that is, so, I mean, just listening to you say that, Cullen, that is, if you're doing 15 trades a day and then you're trying to work out your cryptocurrency trades for the entire financial year, so you get AI to try and do it for you, and AI makes a lot of mistakes.
0: It's not AI per se. So what this thing is you enter whatever exchange you've done it on. So if I do it, say, through Kraken or Coin, you use that, and it's got your account, and it will go through and it will scan how many trades you've done. So say I've placed 1,000 trades. I haven't done 1,000 trades. Let's say I've done 100 trades, and it showed me I've won 60 of them, and I've lost 40. On the 60 I've won, I've made $1,000. On the 40 I've lost $500, and I spent $100 on transaction fees, and it tells me the amount that I've made.
2: And so when you're doing your end of years, Cullen, do you register that with the IRD?
0: Yeah, so I declare that to them.
2: Yep.
0: So I tell them, like, look, I've made $400. I put that through, and then they come back to me. I fill out an IR3 form, I think it's called.
2: Yeah.
0: And I fill that out, and they tell me how much tax I owe from that compared to what I've earned from my.
2: Well, that makes a lot of sense that if you're using an app, and they're making a bit of money off you, that they'd have the functionality to sort out this pretty major problem.
1: Mm.
0: Yeah, but they do that. But also the thing is, though, that if you, for example, wanted to see what I've traded, you can. That's the thing that makes crypto appealing, is where if I go buy a cup of coffee at Starbucks, no one really knows that I've done that. With the blockchain, all that is known information.
1: Right.
0: Obviously, there's like thousands and millions of transactions happening constantly.
2: But if I go and buy a coffee at Starbucks using my, you know, my money card, then the bank knows. It pops up in a list, you know, on my...
0: Yeah, so the bank will know about that. Yeah.
2: And so how does it on the Bitcoin, who else knows about it?
0: So you wouldn't receive like a notification per se, but everything gets listed on the blockchain.
2: Yeah. Yeah, right.
0: So I'll be able to see, you know, for like your cup of coffee, it's not really going to matter too much, but for your like real big players, when they go out and they're spending $100 million on something or spending $1 million on something on the blockchain, it will come up there and people can see what they're spending it on, where that money's going.
1: Right.
0: That's part of the appeal for wanting that. So there's more accountability.
1: Realistically, Cullen, for most people out there who dabble in cryptocurrencies, I mean, the IRD are only going to know about it if they transfer it back to cash, right? To currency.
0: Yeah, that's true.
1: And then that's the problem, right? So then you say, I'm done with this. I've had too much losses. I'm just going to cash it all in back to put normal currency. And then the IRD might say, oh, hang on a minute. Where did this money come from? Is this crypto? You need to explain your profits and losses.
0: Yeah. But I mean, that's the same thing. Then let's say, hypothetically, if you have someone, I don't know, like a tradie going around and he's doing a bunch of jobs and he's getting money under the table, and he suddenly has got a brand new boat, the IRD is going to be asking where he's getting all that money from.
1: Yep, true. Mm.
0: And it's the same thing as cryptocurrency, you know? So if you're taking it out, like, and you've got $500 here and there, no one's going to bat an eye. But when you're doing large amounts of money, eventually people catch on. Like, I was listening to what David Seymour said before, where taxes are voluntary. But when you get caught, then you're in big trouble, at least similar to like that.
2: Yeah. Taxes are voluntary until you end up in prison.
1: Exactly. Yeah.
0: Yeah.
1: So does this make sense to you, Cullen? I mean, is this going to make it far more accessible that if you hold it for a year, then you can have tax-free profit?
0: I think so. I think that's a great thing. Because I think as well, a lot of the people come into crypto and they get destroyed. They buy it. It goes down a bit. 3 months later, they sell it, or it goes up a bit. They think they're the man, and then they pull all that money in a different coin, and then they lose it all.
1: Mm. Yeah. I imagine it would, you know, it's not going to stop day traders, but it's less of an incentive to do day trading, right? That if you want to get into cryptocurrency, it makes more sense to hold on to it, put it in stable coin, or hopefully Bitcoin goes up, and then you can claim the benefits down the track.
0: Yeah, but I mean, it's like any investment at the end of the day. Like if I go ahead and I have 100 grand and I want to put it into Bitcoin, you need to be fully aware that it might go down and you lose money. It's the same if you want to invest 100 grand into your KiwiSaver, it could lose money. If you want to invest that 100,000 into shares, it could lose money.
1: Mm. Yeah.
0: That's like any investment. But I think at the end of the day, if it's going to get more people into it, I think that is a positive.

0: sort of thing, because you might have some people now who are discouraged from joining it because they don't understand how the tax system works regarding it, because it is a bit of a nightmare to try to figure out currently.
1: What, why do you think it's a good thing if more people are into crypto?
0: So I think it's the way of the future, personally. I think it's definitely like more of a younger person thing. I mean, because I'm pretty young myself, but it's the same as like towards gold, for example, where people go ahead and they buy a bunch of gold and then they'll hide it somewhere and no one knows really they got that gold, but they're accumulating this wealth.
1: Yeah, right.
0: I view Bitcoin as digital gold.
1: Ah, it's interesting.
0: In that way, in that sense, because you have a bunch of people who will buy gold, and that's their way of holding non-fiat currency.
2: So it's another way for young people to, you know, if you can't scrape enough for a house, this is the new investment for young people.
0: Yeah, like you do that, and you just buy cryptocurrency, and I'd say like the best thing you can do for anyone is to buy some, or even like buy stocks, for example, and buy it, because you're more likely to make money than just holding money in your bank account.
1: It's pretty volatile, though.
0: It is. So yeah, that's why I think you do definitely need a strong stomach, but it's also just not being stupid with it. If you're gonna go ahead and put $100,000 into something you don't know much about, then I don't think you deserve to have that $100,000.
2: Yeah,
0: it's so, you know, like if you go ahead,
3: it's a very good point.
0: Sit down with yourself, and you've got $10,000, and you go, look, I'm gonna go ahead, I'm gonna put $5,000 into KiwiSaver, and I'm gonna put $5,000 into Bitcoin.
1: Yeah,
0: and you accept that it's an investment. It's the same with like if you go, I think QQQ is the main one that a lot of people invest in, the American S&P 500.
1: Yep.
0: And you go, look, I've got whatever, $20,000 in my savings waiting around, and I want to invest it. And we all know when you buy the S&P 500 or shares, you're looking at it from, okay, I'm buying this now, and then 20, 30 years down the line, I'm going to reap the rewards.
1: Yeah. Oh, well, hey, thanks for ringing in, Cullen.
2: Yeah, interesting point.
1: Yeah. I mean, I guess it's, yeah, people keep saying it's not complicated. It is kind of complicated.
2: It is to me. It is very complicated to me. And look, I said to you when I was not bullish, but I gave it a go. And yeah, I was terrible at it. Lost a lot of money and tried to trade these coins that I thought were going to rocket up in price, and lost about $3,000.
1: Hook tour.
2: Didn't get into that one. Too late to get into that one. Yeah, that wasn't a great investment. But what do you say? 0880. Whatever happened to that girl?
1: Jim says, same as any other business you're in, it's just life and the world we are in. If you're paying tax, you're making money. It's okay, Jim.
2: Okay. All right. Do you agree with Jim? 9292 is the text, 13-3.
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0: I'm fine.
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3: 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It's Matt Heath and Tyler Adams Afternoons. Have your say on 0800 80 1080 News Talk ZB.
4: It is 10 to 3. The ACT Party wants to make it easier for people to invest in cryptocurrency without the palaver of dealing with the IRD. What do you say?
5: This texter, Simon, says, guys, forget crypto. NFTs are where it's at. Can't go wrong. Solid as a tulip, Simon.
4: Josh, how are you, mate?
6: G'day, lads. How are we?
4: Yeah, good. What do you reckon?
6: Yeah, well, I had one of the mates, he was on the super yachts in France, and he put $32,000 on one, and this was probably about 12 years ago, and at the time it was at 2 cents, and he managed to get lucky, and overnight it went up to 38 cents.
4: Not bad.
6: Yeah, so all of a sudden he had 500 and something thousand US dollars, you know.
5: And what did he do? Does he still have that money, or, you know, because you get get it rushed to the head when you've had that kind of success?
6: Well, his portfolio, like, because as you mentioned, just NFTs before, went up to about 2.3 million US dollars, and it's just, like, gone through the roof. It's nothing now, like, so, you know, my advice would be, you know, I think that sort of bull train's run, to be honest, and... You know, he keeps on saying to me about a bull train that's supposed to be happening or something, but, you know, it's sort of been like 5 years and all it's been doing is sort of welting away his money, the poor bugger.
4: Yeah, and that's the trick, isn't it? I mean, when you get into a coin and you get a massive profit and you think, oh, yeah, I'm on the train now, and then slowly then it drops off a cliff.
5: I mean, that's with shares, that's with a lot of things, isn't it?
4: Mm.
5: Knowing when to jump out, when to, you know, consolidate and jump out and say that's enough. That's a tough thing to do.
6: Mm. Yeah, and that was the hard thing. Like, he had, you know, was doing so well. He had, you know, like I said, about 2.4 million US dollars. And, you know, now, to be honest, he's going to have to go back to work.
5: and it would be so much harder going back to work when he knew, when he'd flown so high, Josh. Yeah.
6: Exactly, 8 years of living a dream of just travelling around and partying, and, you know, like, I'm thankful for him. He gave us a great time for a couple of years, to be honest, but, you know, poor bugger's now back to work and
5: like the rest of us.
6: So, just beware your investment, lads. I say that.
5: Yeah, thanks for your call, Josh. Well, is it better to love? To have loved and lost, then never to have loved at all.
4: Sounded like a good 8 years.
5: Yeah, that's right.
4: And Josh
5: did
4: well out of it too. Yeah, he had a good trip.
5: He might not have had that 8 years, and now he's just back to being like us.
4: Exactly, yeah, all perspective. A couple of texts before we get to play some messages. Bitcoin is just a Ponzi scheme, fellas. It appeals to the young because they're gullible, not smart. It relies on the greater fool theory. That's why people in it always recommend it. They need a greater fool to save them. That's from Jack. What do you say to that, crypto lovers? It is 8 to 3.
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4: News Talk ZB, it is 5 to 3. So many texts coming through on 9292. This one pushes back on the previous text saying Bitcoin is a Ponzi scheme. Fellas, Bitcoin is not Ponzi. It's supply and demand. As it gets mined, it halves. Only morons would call it a Ponzi scheme. In this one, g'day gents, great chat this afternoon. There's a famous quote that Warren Buffett once said and lives by: time in market beats timing of market every day of the week. And this one, g'day guys, there's a big difference between investing and speculating. A gold bar in your possession can't disappear off your computer screen. That's from Tony.
5: Yeah, but I know I always struggle to get my head around this. What is the intrinsic value of gold? I mean, it's useful in some kind of electronics.
4: Mm.
5: But unless we all agree that the glittery awesomeness of gold and its rarity is worth something.
4: Yeah.
5: I mean, that could blow up as well.
4: Exactly.
5: Yeah.
4: Yeah. Yeah. I mean, if everything goes tits up in the world, I mean, can you eat gold? Is that really going to be tradable as we see in those dystopian movies? I don't know.
5: Well, if Mad Max has taught me anything, after the apocalypse, it's oil that becomes important.
4: Yeah. Gasoline's the good stuff.
5: Muscle cars and the petrol to power them.
4: Invest in oil. Yeah. Great discussion. Very interesting discussion. Thank you to everyone who gave us a text and called through. We're going to change it up after 3 o'clock and ask the question, are dad bods becoming more attractive? We'll tell you more about that very, very soon. It is 3 minutes to 3, new sport and weather.
5: I hope so.
4: Coming up. Me too.
5: Oh, hang on a minute. What's a dad bod?
4: What I've got, mate.
5: Oh.
4: Even though I'm not a dad.
5: Yeah.
4: Okay. A bit pudgy.
5: Yeah.
4: We'll explain more soon.
5: I don't mind what I'm looking at.
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20: It's 3 o'clock. I'm Raylene Ramsey. Five Kiwis reportedly missing in Nepal's flash flood were on a sacred pilgrimage. More than 160 people have died, with hundreds of tourists missing after a wall of muddy water thundered through a settlement north of Kathmandu. Former Nepal consul to Auckland, Dinesh Katka, says New Zealanders in the area were heading to Tibet's Kailash Mansarovar Yatra pilgrimage. Sir Edmund Hillary's grandson and Himalayan Trust General Manager Alexander Hillary told the BBC access is a big issue for rescuers.
21: We've seen bridges being knocked down, which will cause massive challenges with trying to get aid and shelter into these communities that have been affected. A lot of these villages have been completely destroyed.
20: Foreign Minister Winston Peters says it's still unclear how many New Zealanders are affected.
22: We've got full-scale investigations going on by Foreign Affairs and all our international agencies. We can't give you the facts at this point in time. The moment we know, we'll let you know.
20: Multiple schools in South Auckland are in lockdown as emergency services reportedly respond to a major incident. Schools include All About Children Childcare, Leebank Primary School and Mararewa High School. Wild weather will plague the South Island into tomorrow. State Highway 73 is reopened between Otira and Arthur's Pass Village, but it's still closed by snow on the Canterbury side to Springfield. Avalanche risk is high across the Southern Alps, with State Highway 94 closed between Te Anau and Milford Sound. Grey District Council is warning of flooding, but hopes a slip will be cleared between Blackball and Aotearoa today. NZTA's Peter Brown says snow affected roads are likely to stay closed a while.
23: We still have a bit of rainfall come our way through this afternoon and overnight into the early hours of Friday. Motorists just need to be careful and mindful of the conditions that they're driving in.
20: The Ministry of Education says it acknowledges the Court of Appeal granting an appeal of a ruling on pay cuts it dished out during a partial strike. NZEI union members last year worked contracted hours, but refused unpaid overtime and new cases. Political reporter Troy Matich has more.
24: Field staff and service managers had their wages docked 10% for a month. The Employment Court came to a split decision in July, two of the three judges ruling in favour of the ministry. NZEI says its appeal challenges the interpretation of the Employment Relations Act and seeks to recover the amounts cut.
20: Labour's leader is promising no fuel tax increases next term if the party gets into power. The government's expected to decide soon on whether an excise rise scheduled for next year will go ahead, with the Iran war keeping fuel prices high. Chris Hipkins says it won't happen next term under a Labour government.
25: New Zealanders simply cannot afford an extra 22 cents a litre on their fuel bills every time they fill up the car.
20: Further signs of recovery for our energy sector following the winter energy crisis of 2024. Meridian, the country's largest electricity generator, has reported annual net profit of $130 million following a net loss of $452 million last year. Electricity production's been picking up with more renewable energy projects coming online. Chief Executive Mike Rowan says things are looking positive for the year ahead as well.
26: In News Talk ZB Sport, the Springboks' highest all-time test point scorer believes his nation's well poised to bounce back in Sunday morning's second test. Percy Montgomery reckons South Africa's mistake rate can sign them to defeat in the first test against the All Blacks. Montgomery says the return of captain Siya Kolisi and first five Andre Pollard delivers almost 200 test caps and will bring composure.
27: The senior players must take control a bit. I've got a feeling it's going to be a wet game, a different game, and I think the senior players in the Springbok team have got to step up a bit and just erase all the mistakes, and then we've got a game on our hands.
26: International rugby coverage with Forklift Solutions, lifting you and your business to a higher level. Mountain biker Anton Cooper's professional season has been cut short as he prepares to pull on the black jersey at the World Championships in Italy. Cooper's Lapierre PXR racing team on the Mountain Bike World Series has been caught up in the insolvency of parent bicycle company Excel Group. Cooper's wrapped to catch up with fellow Kiwis after being saddened to see the Lapierre team disbanded so swiftly following last weekend's stop in the foothills of the French Alps.
1: So there was a sale that was supposed to go through of the company, and then we kind of didn't hear anything about that for a few weeks.

0: I thought it was done and dusted, but then it sort of suddenly came to us, news that they'd filed for insolvency. So, yeah, it kind of left us a bit high and dry.
1: Cooper and Sam Gaze will compete for New Zealand in the elite men's cross-country short track at the World Champs overnight. Wellington Phoenix women's coach Bev Priestman's excited by the potential of new A-League recruit India Paige Riley, saying the 24-year-old attacker's looking even better than advertised.
2: Whenever the Football Ferns have played good teams, she's really jumped out to me. She brings a lot of energy, athleticism, technically is very sound. I think I've seen that in the day she's been here, probably even better than what I thought, which is always great when you get a new player through the door.
1: I'm Dean McLaughlin. That's News Talk ZB News and Sport with Fisher Funds, New Zealand's largest specialist KiwiSaver provider. It's 3:05. Matt Heath and Tyler Adams are next.
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4: Switch to AMI car insurance. On the Southern Motorway southbound, it's heavy from Gillies to Green Lane, then moderate Princes Street to Highbrook, and again from Takanini to Drury. Citybound moderate to heavy from Mount Wellington to Market Road. Moderate to heavy on the southwest and southbound from Massey, northbound building over the Mangere Bridge, and the northern citybound moderate to heavy Esmond to the Harbour Bridge. 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
5: News Talk ZB Weather Watch 24/7. For Manukau and Waitemata Harbours, also Hauraki Gulf. Variable 5-knot winds. We've got northeasterly of 10 this afternoon, rising to 15 tonight. And Bream Head to Cape Colville, variable 5, northeast 10 this afternoon, becoming northerly of 20 this evening. Next high tide for Auckland is 7 o'clock tonight, and for Orihuanga at 20 past 10 tonight. Cloudy at times with a chance of a shower in Auckland today. Northeasterly winds this afternoon, and a high of 18. The overnight low will be 12. Tomorrow we've got a little bit of morning fog and some showers before dawn and again from the afternoon. Northerly winds, and tomorrow the high will be 17. And right now in Auckland we've got 18.
3: The big stories, the big issues, the big trends, and everything in between. Matt Heath and Tyler Adams Afternoons. News Talk ZB.
6: Very good afternoon to you. Welcome back into the program. It is 3:07 and great to have your company this Thursday. So, are dad bods becoming more attractive? There's some new research that has just come out, and when it comes to a dad bod, so the official definition is a male physique that is slightly soft or plump around the middle while retaining some underlying muscle. So parenthood psychologist Darby Saxby, she was on Stephen Bartlett's Diary of a CEO podcast, very popular podcast, explaining this new research, which has found the stereotypical dad bod is regarded as the most attractive body type by most women.
7: Women actually like a dad bod. Studies of single women have found that you show them a series of body types, the dad bod is the most popular. Dad bod.
8: Dad bod.
7: That's a fun topic, something we frequently joke about, but it's been found across both animal and human studies that males tend to gain weight when they become fathers.
8: Is that just the cortisol and the lack of sleep?
7: So it's a mix of all the hormones. It's prolactin, sleep deprivation, changes in physical activity, changes in our diet because of stress and some of the dietary choices that we're making. A lot of stuff is happening all at once. It's kind of a perfect storm. There was a study that looked at tamarin monkeys that were expecting offspring. It fed them a standardized diet and it compared them to tamarin monkeys who didn't have partners that were expecting offspring. And they found that the expectant dads actually gained more weight, even though they were eating the same diet.
8: Why would that be?
7: If you think about increasing your body size to be more imposing and to better ward off attacks from rivals. And you also want a buffer in case there's scarcity. You want extra fat. Women actually like a dad bod. Studies of single women have found that, you know, if you show them a series of body types, the dad bod is the most popular. I don't know if you remember Ollie Muirs, the British singer who did a big tone up at the gym and posted selfies. And all these women online were saying, like, we liked the before picture.
8: Can't win.
7: The sort of dad bod is one that women say he's more likely to be a hands-on father. He's probably going to be more attentive. He's going to be more caring. And those are things that are really attractive.
9: Yeah, that's punishing. But
6: that music behind, there's no need for that sort of music.
9: Yeah.
6: Yeah.
9: But the tamarin monkeys, why are they going to the gym and working out so hard? And, you know, image maxing.
6: Yeah, exactly.
9: Looks maxing.
6: Yeah. If tamarin.
9: What the ladies actually want is a dad bod.
6: Mm.
9: I mean, and it seems hard to believe to me, right? So why is everyone to be more serious? You know, the gyms and all the massive health industry and people like Diary of a CEO.
6: Yep.
9: What's his name? Bartlett.

0: Stephen Bartlett.
1: Stephen Bartlett, who sounds like AI on that, but isn't. You know, their whole thing is telling people to get in shape and
0: stop drinking.
1: And the minutiae of your health, right?
0: Mm.
1: But why are you doing that? Why are you going to the gym if the ladies don't care?
0: Yeah, exactly. Have we been told a lie?
1: That you know, to attract a partner, we need to be in incredible shape.
0: Mm. 0800 80 10 80. Look, I don't buy. You know, when she was saying that, when a father becomes a father, then they start to put on weight, they carry a bit more fat to make them more imposing. Is that really what's going on there? I mean, that was the biological research, that somehow you have a child, you put on more bulk, you get a bit fat around the middle. Somehow that is more intimidatory towards an opposing male. I don't know.
1: Well, have you heard the term cheating weight?
0: No.
1: So it's when you're in a relationship, and when a woman's in a relationship, there's a term called cheating weight.
0: Right.
1: And suddenly your partner gets in incredibly good shape. So they're not running the dad bod family situation. They're back on the market. And so they're suddenly going to the gym. And that's called cheating weight.
0: Yes.
1: And you start asking the question, she might start asking the question, why is he suddenly in such good shape when he's been running a dad bod? Because maybe the dad bod situation, what they're saying there is that your focus is more on the family. And I know that when you do have small kids, you do put on a bit of weight because you don't really have the time to go to the gym and all those kind of things. And also you're eating all the kids' leftovers.
0: Mm.
1: So you're cooking up all kinds of kid food.
0: Yes.
1: They sometimes have one nugget and then hiff the rest of the food across the room.
0: Mm-hmm.
1: And so you pick it up and eat it.
0: You don't want to waste food. It's good stuff.
1: You always find yourself eating the leftovers as you walk back to the kitchen. A lot of mashed potato and the stuff.
0: Yeah.
1: But does that signify that that you're in parent mode?
0: Yeah, interesting question. I think the first theory that you mentioned about the cheating weight, I actually think that holds more water when it comes to the dad bod. I mean, am I wrong here? It's controversial to say, but when someone's got a dad bod and they put on a little bit of weight, it's that comfortable factor in a relationship that if you're trying to compete with someone who looks like a god or a goddess, an Adonis, I mean, I think it becomes a little bit uncomfortable for that other person that may not feel like they live up to that expectation and then start to question, what are they up to? Why are they looking so good? Why are they spending so long at the gym? Why are they buying new clothes? Why have they got new muscles?
1: Well, it's the same thing as when you're selling a house, right? You put a lick of paint on it. You clean up some of the things that weren't so good. You mow the lawns. Yep.
0: Get it ready for market.
1: You're getting ready for market, right?
0: Yeah.
1: Whereas if it's a livable situation, then some parts of the house might slip a little bit.
0: What do you say? 0800 80 10 80. So is it true that a dad bod is the most attractive male physique out there?
1: Yeah, we need to hear from females on this. 0800 80 10 80. Is that what you're after? And we're all wasting our time getting this amazing, you know, me walking around looking like an Adonis is just a waste of time.
0: Why are you pointing at yourself, mate? 9292 is the text number. It's 30 past 3.
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4: 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We're going to go to World Vision staff on the ground. New Zealand Post is back in profit for the first time in years. Looks like Simeon Brown cracking that whip is working. And Porirua's mayor will explain why she absolutely has to go to Sydney for football paid for by the ratepayers.
3: Getting the answers you deserve. Heather Duplessy-Allen Drive with One New Zealand. 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
5: 16 past 3. Some new research come out showing that dad bod is the most physically attractive male physique according to women out there. So a dad bod, the definition is a male physique that is slightly soft or plump around the middle while retaining some underlying muscle.
6: The sexist says every woman knows this. Women have never asked for buff guys. A guy spending that much time on his body isn't spending his time with you. They're doing it for themselves.
5: Mm-hmm.
6: Is that true? Well, hang on a minute. So I went to the latest Spider-Man movie, right?
5: Yep.
6: With Tom Holland. And there's definitely moments that are put into that movie just for him to get his shirt off to show off his physique.
5: He's got a good physique.
6: And, you know, big name actors, male actors, have to just be at the gym constantly to get into the shape.
5: Yes.
6: To be in movies. Who's that for? If it's not for the ladies.
5: Exactly. Well, like this texter says, I tell you what, fellas, when there's a Jason Momoa movie on the box, all the ladies start acting like teenagers. He's got a great physique, old Jason Momoa.
6: But then again, maybe you want it on the TV. You want to look at it on the TV. You don't want to look at it around the house.
5: Well, what about this text? G'day, guys. I'm female, but a friend of mine insists she will only date guys with dad bods because they are less likely to cheat. Does that mean she's attracted to dad bods? I don't really know.
6: But isn't that just? I know it's like eating crap food because no one else wants it. Is that a good example? I only
5: it's not a bad analogy.
6: Yeah, I'm trying to work. I'll work on my analogy.
5: Yeah,
6: Julie, welcome to the show.
7: Oh, hi, Matt. Hi, Tyler.
6: How are you today? So, your thoughts?
7: My thoughts. Well, my husband of 41 years certainly does not have a dad's bod. He's got an awesome bod.
6: Ooh.
7: And he's always prioritised fitness. We've got two girls, they're adults now, but, you know, had a busy home life with little ones, and he'd get up at 4 in the morning if he needed to get a run in, or, you know, just do a workout at the gym. And he's 65 this last week, and he looks pretty much the same as he did when I married him.
6: Wow. Good man. And is that on your insistence, or does he do it for you, Julie, or does he do it for himself?
7: He does it, I think, for us.
6: Yep.
7: As a family, he always prioritised it because obviously the health side is, you know, the healthier you are, the longer hopefully you live, and, you know, the better dad you can be, more active. We were older parents, so it was really, really important to him that he, you know, maintained the fitness. Yeah, yeah. Mm.
6: Yeah, that's a really good point, because one of the reasons I think a lot of men get in shape is I want to be around to meet my grandkids and all those kind of things. So a bunch of people, you know, a bunch of people texting and saying running a good bod is just vanity, and they're just staring at themselves in the mirror at the gym. But being healthy can actually be, as you say, Julie, you're doing it for the family, right? And the fact that you look awesome is just a side product of being healthy.
7: Well, that's right. I mean, and actually the consequence of those choices, I mean, I, you know, run and go to the gym as well, and so do both of my daughters, so they've prioritised fitness in their lives. And, so that's sort of an awesome thing to sort of pass down.
5: Does it, just sorry, Julie, does it say more about a, you know, a, a male in this instance that they've got their life together. If they look good, yep. They go to the gym, they dress well. You know, when you first met your now husband, did you think that guy's got his life together? I like that.
7: Yeah, he did. You know, I sometimes feel like I've won the lotto, you know, when I wake up in the morning. So I was very fortunate to have met my husband when I was 16. And, he was the one. And he's just an all-round fun,
6: wow,
7: fit, positive, you know, half-full, solution-focused guy. So, yeah, I've won the jackpot, really. So,
6: so if he started to slack off, he started to, you know, eat too much cake and stop going to the gym, and the dad body started to come in. Is that kick to the curb time for you, Julie? Would he be out the door?
7: Never. But I'd stop the baking and the desserts and the family friendly dinner.
6: Thank you so much for your call.
5: Yeah, great call.
6: So there you go.
5: It's a lie.
6: That's a successful marriage, met at 16, been together for, you know, what did you say, 41 years of marriage, 45 years of marriage?
5: Yep, been 65 together, now.
6: Been together for a very long time.
5: Still a dreamboat.
6: Yeah.
5: Looks after himself, still exercises, no dad bod in sight, and it's working a treat.
6: Yeah.
5: So have we been sold a lie? All this stuff about dad bods being the most attractive. What do you say? Let's get some honesty.
6: Is that just what people want to hear?
5: Yeah. 0800 80 10 80 is the number to call, and 9292 is the text number. It's 21 past 3.
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5: 23 past 3 says grown research that claims that the idea of a dad bod is the most attractive when it comes to women. Is that really true, or are we being sold a lie here? 0800 80 1080 is that number to call, and 9292 is the text. Plenty of good texts coming through.
6: This one says, every cut boyfriend I have had has been an a-hole. The least attractive guys have always been put my interests first. My current man is in quite incredible shape, and he is a bit of an a-hole, to be honest. Sometimes I wish I'd stayed with the last one, who was pudgy but very nice to me.
5: Right.
6: That's like, well, can we forward that one to some kind of psychiatrist?
5: There's a lot of issues going on there.
6: So if you like the one, why, and you're... So it seems like you're going through, you're not learning any lessons here. But also, it's not about being less attractive. That's not what we're saying. Every cut boyfriend I have has been an a-hole. The less attractive guys have always had my interests first. My current man is so this her current man is obviously looking pretty good, working out, six pack.

0: And he's a bit of an a-hole.
1: So why did she leave the non-a-hole? You know, there's no explanation there. So she went a-hole, a guy that she really got on with that was a little bit pudgy around the middle, and then straight back to six-pack a-hole.
0: Yeah.
1: There's something missing in the middle there.
0: Yeah, and also, if you're going with someone and then you describe them as a bit of a a-hole, to be honest, then I'd move on.
1: Yeah, that's not a good foundation for a relationship.
0: Like, if I describe my partner like that, you know,
1: yeah, she's like, all over. It's all over. Yeah.
0: Sometimes I wish I'd stayed with the last one.
1: Yeah. Okay. Right. Okay. Thank you very much for that text.
0: We're definitely forwarding that to some guy. You need,
1: we'll give you the help you need.
0: you need to talk to someone.
1: Yeah, we're going
0: to
1: sort you out. Sandy, how are you?
2: Good, mate. How are you, boys?
1: Very good. So, what do you reckon about the dad bod?
2: So, a couple of stories, a couple of theories on that. Mm-hmm. I think, some ways, that's a lie. I think the dad bod probably rates the woman because they feel a bit more secure with him. He's not going to get too many women hitting on him and wandering, if he's, you know, almost like settling, if that's a term to use for you. I've lived it. I was a bit pudgy when I was young, my 20s, and then I got an incredibly physical job and the weight melted off me, mm-hmm. and all of a sudden I was really cut. So I wasn't big. I was just really defined and cut. And Jesus, did my world change when all of a sudden the muscles appeared. Women became very shallow. And it just sort of talking to your six-pack and chest and not to your face, you know.
1: Wow,
2: like,
1: okay.
2: Yeah, it was like, so, yeah, been that, done that, bought the T-shirt. I mean, so now my six-pack's gone to more of a keg, but been happily married now for 25 years, so.
0: Do you ever want to fire up the six-pack again for the missus?
2: I am, actually. And there's a twofold to that. One, she said she'd like to see it again. And two, I got the type 2 diabetes, and now that I've started exercising, going to the gym, my bloods are coming down through doing, you know, obviously engaging the muscles and burning your glucose and firing them up. So in my 50s now, I'm not going to get the same body I had in my 20s, but if I'm thinking I'm going to be a little bit of a fit granddad and my health is good, that's going to be a bonus, right? You know what I mean?
0: Yeah, I mean, so, probably far more important to your wife than the six-pack is that you being around.
2: Correct. Mm. Another little quick story for you. You remember the Twilight movies with the vampires and the werewolves?
0: Yep.
2: And you had that werewolf had the hot bod, the werewolf guy. So we went to Matakana.
0: Jacob.
2: Went to the movies to watch it. Yeah. Mm-hmm. Me and the wife were in there at the movies having wine as you do, little table. And a scene came up. And without a word of a lie, he took his shirt off. And you could feel, and you heard it, this massive gasp through the movie theater as all the women suck the oxygen out of the air. And then I just yell out in a big loud voice, "Damn, that's like looking in the mirror." Whole bunch of theater starts laughing. Yeah. Oh, mate.
0: So, good on you, Sandy. Thanks for your call. I wonder if Twilight would have been different if she'd had three options.
1: Mm.
0: What's the lead actress's name?
1: Kirsten Stewart.
0: But what's the... Bella? Yeah.
1: Bella, that's it.
0: So if she'd had three options, she had the skinny, brooding vampire type played by Edward.
1: Mm-hmm.
0: Then you've got the buff, animalistic Jacob.
1: Mm-hmm.
0: And then you had some kind of part warthog, doughy, kind of cuddly bear type other character. And she was picking between three of them.
1: Mm-hmm.
0: Then I wonder what...
1: You'd go option three, wouldn't you?
0: Because she ended up, you know, just not going with Jacob.
1: She had some problems.
0: He wasn't as rich.
1: Yeah, he was a bit pale as well. 0800-80-1080 is the number to call. So what do you reckon about the theory on dad bods? More and more research is coming out saying it is the most attractive. Is that really true? Or have we been sold a lie here? Tell us what you think it is. 28 past three.
0: Dad bod is okay if you're clean and smell nice. Yeah.
1: Okay. Yeah, that's...
0: I mean, whatever you're doing... Stinky ain't good.
1: It's good advice for life, 29 past three.

0: stinky ain't good.
1: It's good advice for life, 29 past three.
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3: Keep up with the rugby's greatest rivalry live on Sky Sport. At the Southern Motorway, southbound heavy, Simon Street to Green Lane, then moderate patches, Mount Wellington through to Drury, citybound heavy, Mount Wellington to Green Lane. Southwestern gets busy southbound from Pihinui, northbound moderate between Coronation Road and Onehunga. Northern northbound moderate over the bridge, again from Tristram to Upper Harbour. Watch the All Blacks take on the Springboks early Sunday morning on Sky Sport. And that's time saver traffic.
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11: With Your Ride, New Zealand's number one taxi app, download Your Ride today. Two people have died in South Auckland this afternoon, with some schools locking down and police swarming Wattle Downs around 2 o'clock. A woman was pronounced dead at an address in Gambier Place, as well as a man discovered during a search. Cordons are up at Mahia Road, with people asked to stay away. Crown Range Road is closed between Cardrona's Snowgate and Eastburn Road due to rockfall and stranded vehicles. There's a detour via State Highway 6, Kawerau Gorge. State Highway 73's reopened between Otira and Arthur's Pass Village, but it's still closed to Springfield. State Highway 94's closed between Ta'ano and Milford Sound, and a slip's being cleared between Blackball and Arturo. TSB's owner is pushing ahead with its plan to sell to Heartland Bank for completion in December, pending approvals. Kept in the dark, resident challenges cyclone power bill increase. You can find out more at nzherald.co.nz. Back to Matt Heath and Tyler Adams.
1: Thank you very much, Raylene. So we're talking about the idea of a dad bod. There is new and emerging research that claims that the dad bod, so this is the idea of the chubby middle, a little bit of muscle but not too much, is the ultimate male physique when it comes to attractiveness for women. What do you reckon? 0800 80 10 80 is that number to call, and 9292 is the text number.
0: This texter. Hey Matt, I bet you $20 that after this topic, Tyler's going to be parked down a side street smashing a KFC quarterback.
1: You know me so well.
0: In about an hour's time.
1: I mean, joke's on you, I would have been doing that anyway, even if we didn't do this topic.
0: Yeah, because as this texter said, so women are out there doing Pilates, skincare, counting protein and fighting for our lives. Meanwhile, men just went, actually, bellies are hot now. Excuse me. Can women get in on this deal too? Mm. Actually, though, texter, the scientist that's saying this, and look, we all look at these endless studies that get put through punishing podcasts like Diary of the CEO. They've always got to have something every week.
1: Yep.
0: It's endless. If you actually tracked everything that's been pushed on that show, it would basically contradict itself in every

0: never-ending spirals to hell. But it was a woman that was saying that.
1: It was.
0: Studies. Mm. But then again, I always think about this because, you know, what people say in a study and what they actually mean might be two different things, right?
1: Mm.
0: You might, because you often say in a study what you think is the right thing to say.
1: That's it.
0: And, you know, if you're asked in a study, oh, what do you think? You go, well, you know, actually, I'm not superficial. Mm. I like the dad bod.
1: Mm.
0: I'm not just going for the Tom.

0: No, Kate Winslet.
1: Yeah, that's right.
0: Yes. So Jack Black does get the lady every now and then.
1: He's very funny, and that goes a long way. Great sense of humour.
0: Well, it's funny, stronger. What's the saying? If you can make a lady laugh, you can kiss her.
1: Yeah. Scott Galloway.
0: Yeah.
1: Yeah. Is that true?
0: Yeah.
1: 0800 80 10 80 is that number to call. Velda, what's your view about this?
0: Is that a call I can answer?
1: We might just have to drag her across there, Andrew. There we go. Velda, got you now.
2: Good afternoon, Matt and Tyler from Westport.
0: Ah, Westport.
2: South Island.
0: Ah, good on you.
2: I'm just ringing up about my husband, Morris. Yeah. He's slim and trim since the day I married him. And the only workout he does at 82 is caretaker at one of our local schools. And all the odd jobs he does around the town. I'll say the town because he does several things for several people. He eats chocolate like no tomorrow and never puts on an ounce.
0: So Morris has got a rocking bod at 82.
2: It's dead right, yeah. Mm-hmm.
0: What are we talking here? We're talking guns? Is it a gun show?
2: Yeah.
0: Abs?
1: No, he's got the gun show.
2: A fantastic dancer.
0: Oh, yeah.
1: Smooth.
2: And probably got many that's jealous of that.
1: Mm. Good thighs? Is he strong in the lower body? Strong in the lower body?
0: Glutes?
2: Oh, yeah.
1: Oh, yeah. Yeah. Oh, yeah.
2: Yeah, he is.
1: Morris.
2: Yeah. Get him. I can get him to pull out a tree or dig a trench, no problem at all.
0: And
2: gardener, yeah.
0: And yeah. You know, is he generally speaking a dream boat? You know, is he, how do I put this? Is he a handsome man as well as having a rocking bod?
2: He is a very handsome man.
0: Wow.
2: Yeah.
0: And
2: he's probably...
0: Well done. Well done for you, Velda.
2: Yeah, I know. 58, and, been together for 65 years. Yeah.
0: And are you keeping yourself in shape for Morris?
2: Yes, definitely. Mm. I have to run to keep up to him.
0: Yeah. And if Morris let it all go, if he suddenly turned up with a dad bod, would you kick him to the curb?
2: Oh, I don't know about that. he doesn't know I've rung and he's sort of laughing in the corner.
1: Oh, he's a good man.
2: He's a good man.
0: I'm just picturing this Adonis just sitting in the corner laughing.
2: And a very romantic man, may I say, as well.
1: Does he? Yeah. What does he do on the romantic side, Velda?
2: Oh, lots of cuddles, I would say.
1: That's important. Oh, yeah. That's important. Yeah.
0: Is he, would you describe him closer to Brad Pitt or Jason Momoa?
2: Oh, I don't know the other person, so I'm going to say Brad Pitt.
0: He's a bit of a Brad Pitt.
1: That roguish good look.
0: Yeah. I was picturing Henry Cavill when you were talking about Morris, but thank you so much for your call, isn't that? 82.
1: Yeah.
0: And all it takes is doing a bit of work around town and doing the groundskeeping at the school.
1: The weapon of Westport, Morris.
0: Yeah.
1: How good. Velda, thank you very much for your phone call. And congratulations as well. Morris sounds like a hell of a catch.
0: Mm.
1: Right. Yeah.
0: Have you got a Morris?
1: Yeah. 0800 80 10 80.
0: Just an absolute weapon of a human being at 82.
1: Is that the secret to a good marriage? Tell us about it. 9292 is the text number. It is 21-4. We'll be back very shortly.
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7: Very good afternoon to you. It is 18 to 4 and we've been talking about dad bods. There's more and more research coming out that claims that women find that the most attractive male physique. But we're getting a lot of pushback on the text machine 9292, but want to hear from you, 0800 80 1080. This texter says, guys, people need to understand what a woman considers a dad bod. That is a semi-fit guy that doesn't have time to work out anymore because he's busy being a dad, like Jason Momoa in between movies, or even Leo when not filming. Fat guys misuse dad bod the same way obese women misuse curvy. That's slightly controversial.
8: Right, okay.
7: This one says, for me, yes, dad bod all the way. There's something about the cuddles late at night and the comfort of having someone that is not overly obsessed with how they look. I've dated men with abs in the past, and I agree with a texter that came that text through not so long ago saying a lot of those guys are a-holes.
8: Right.
7: Okay.
8: Yeah. Did you know that, did you mention that Valda and Morris are famous in Westport? Morris of the Rocking Bod, amazing dancers and very lovely people.
7: There you go. She was telling the truth. Well known in Westport, Valda and Morris for the win.
8: Yeah, if that texter could text back and confirm that that Morris is more of a Brad Pitt than a Jason Momoa.
7: Yeah, exactly. A couple more texts, then we'll move on for this one. Guys, I'd kill for a dad bod. Left that behind some years ago. Moving to a granddad bod, which it's, in itself can be a problem at the beach. Getting sick of vest-wearing buggers, holding me in the shallows, waiting for the tide to turn while pouring buckets of water on me, singing Kumbaya. Okay, right. Sorry to hear about that. This one here. Guys, I'm 55 years old. I'd ditch my hubby for Morris of Westport.
8: Wow. Mm. Well, this could be bad for Valda.
7: Yeah, now, Valda's pretty happy.
8: Now Morris is on the market. Yeah. Everyone's coming for Morris.
7: Yeah. Great discussion. Thank you to everybody who texted through and gave us a call on that one. I think it's pretty clear to say that research is rubbish. Women might say that they like a dad bod, but when they're really truthfully honest, I think they just want a guy in shape. Or someone like Morris.
8: Yeah, we haven't heard from a lot of people that are backing up this.
7: Mm.
8: And that woman was getting a lot of her information from Tamarind Monkeys as well.
7: Yeah, that's right.
8: I think that there is a problem that we've got now, and it's the demand for studies to fill all the content that needs to get out there, and we're guilty of it as well.
7: Mm-hmm.
8: Because we've believed the study for a chat, haven't we?
7: That is true. Yep, we've used it.
8: But what's she talking about?
7: Mm.
8: So, you know, and how do you isolate that variable?
7: Yeah.
8: Between whether you like someone because they're funny, intelligent, or caring, or provide for you, as opposed to their bod, right?
7: Yeah.
8: I mean, you know, if you've got an incredibly good looking guy who is smoking meth, then is she factored that in?
7: Yeah, the balance is a bit outweighed one direction there. Yeah. Very good. Thank you very much.

0: all your texts and your phone calls.
1: Hey, you know, yesterday we were talking about AI, Tyler.
0: Yes.
1: And I got a bit emotional and I started ranting and raving about AI and music.
0: You got very passionate, yeah.
1: Yeah, very passionate. And to the point where I said some nasty things about some IT people. I said that all do is turn your computer on and off and then shove Copilot up your ass and then try and claim that they're amazing.
0: I think that was verbatim.
1: But that was because I was getting some abuse from IT people for that were saying that I didn't understand AI.
0: Yeah, you're pushing back on.
1: So anyway, I put myself out there to the huge ZB audience really rallying against AI. And then last night I put this post up, right?
0: Yes.
1: On my Instagram at Matt Heath NZ, right?
0: Yep.
1: I put it up there and it was just talking about this run I'm doing, the Emerson's Half Marathon in Dunedin on the 13th of September.
0: Mm-hmm.
1: You know, if you want to run with me, then sign up to Beat Heath as the team, and Beat Heath, one words all caps, will get you 25% off if you join my team. Whatever, it's by the way.
0: It's a good deal.
1: And you can win a prize. But that's not what I'm talking about here. And so I put up this post, and Instagram tagged it as being AI generated.
0: I'm having a look at it right now.
1: Yeah.
0: So, because I saw this last night. And I was going to teach you about it.
1: And then immediately, as soon as it went up, and I don't really love putting up a post. So Tracy was working on it with me.
0: Yep.
1: Because, you know, when you're trying to get some messaging off on a post, and this one is, you know, pushing people towards signing up for the marathon. So it was kind of a complicated post to put up.
0: Yes.
1: And then immediately, people just firing through on my DMs going, AI, hypocrite. This is AI, hypocrite, hypocrite, hypocrite.
0: Mm.
1: And that was hypocritical way. But it wasn't AI. What it was because I took a picture of me running the Devonport Marathon, and then using Adobe Photoshop, I just put a picture of the Dunedin Marathon on my T-shirt.
0: I'm looking at it. It's good Photoshop, I've got to say. Yeah. That's that first photo right there.
1: Yeah.
0: So you can go have a look at it at Matt Heath NZ.
1: So when they're signifying that as AI, are they just spotting that it is an altered image? Or is it the case that Adobe has so much AI infused in it that now what you thought you were just doing back in the day, which was a little simple cut and paste with a bit of a blur and lowering the opacity and all those kind of things that you used to do, is that just so infused with the AI that the image becomes AI and it rescans the whole thing or something?
0: It must be, because as I said to you this morning when we talked about it, so it says AI content on the top of your post, but there's someone else that we know, I'm not going to name names, but they put up a lovely post of their fiance's birthday, and it was just normal photos of them doing lovely things, and same deal, then it popped up saying AI content, and I was looking at those photos and saying, hang on a minute, there's nothing AI about those particular photos. So maybe if you airbrush it a little bit, or you run it through a program.
1: I wasn't airbrushing myself. Look at that. Look at my face. That is like a handbag that's been left out in the rain, mate.
0: You sure you didn't Photoshop there a little bit?
1: No. All it is.
0: Why is there no wrinkles on the forehead?
1: Well, there's no wrinkles on my forehead now.
0: You look very good in that photo, mate. I'm just gonna say that's a great photo of you.
1: Yeah. So just a little change is enough for it to be significant. But good on Instagram, right?
0: Yeah.
1: For calling out AI content.
0: Exactly.
1: You know, even if the filter goes so wide it might catch some people that aren't AIing, it's good that they're trying to shame people that are.
0: Yeah.
1: Yeah. And maybe it is a bit cheeky for me to because I just wanted to put the Dunedin Marathon on my shirt to when it was a different one than I'm running, half marathon in Devonport. So maybe that does need to be, even if it is just by Photoshop, but maybe that does need to be called out because that isn't a real photo.
0: Yeah, but is that AI? Because that's your question, right? That if you Photoshop something and you've done it for promotional purposes there because you're running the Dunedin Marathon and you didn't have a T-shirt to say Dunedin Marathon on it. But I mean, that's not putting it into ChatGPT and saying, can you half marathon? Good to clarify that. Yeah, make sure that's just half.
1: Well, we're being honest.
0: Yeah. I mean, you know, is that truly AI content? But that's, yeah, like you say, that's why I'm torn, because I think fantastic Instagram and Meta are taking the bull by the horns and saying anything that we think has been doctored, we're going to flag as AI content.
1: Yeah, but I kind of like it.
0: Yeah.
1: I kind of like that you should know that something isn't real.
0: Yeah.
1: Even if it's just changing the T-shirt.
0: If this has happened to you, 0800 80 1080 or 9292, send us a text, actually, because more and more it seems to be popping up. Have you had this happen to you when you've posted on social media and it's been flagged as AI content?

0: bent.
1: This texter said, I saw that post and I did think hypocrite, Matt. So thanks for clearing it up.
0: Yep, there we go. All right, good to get that out there. Right, back very shortly. It is 4:09.
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4: Here's an important announcement from New Zealand Transport Agency Waka Kotahi. From August 26th to October 18th, safety upgrades will be taking place on the State Highway 1 Northern Gateway between Oriwa and Johnstones Hill Tunnels. Traffic will still be able to travel along the Northern Gateway while works are in place, but allow more time as delays are expected. There will be some full closures at night and traffic will be detoured between Silverdale and Warkworth using Old State Highway 1. Please check NZTA's journey planner before you travel.
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0: News Talk ZB, it is 4:07. Now, a significant story that has happened in Nepal. Obviously, there's going to be more on it later in the afternoon. But just to give you an update, I mean, it is, if you've seen that footage, it is horrific, terrifying. The flood that looked to have been caused by an avalanche through the streets in Nepal. So five Kiwis are still reportedly missing after those deadly floods swept through, killing at least 160 people, as we know, with hundreds more still missing. So Minister of Foreign Affairs Winston Peters says the ministry is in contact with those Nepali authorities. They do know the names of those missing New Zealanders. Prime Minister Christopher Luxon has also shared his condolences with those impacted by the flood. So about 403 tourists, including 341 foreigners, were unaccounted for several hours after the disaster struck. And New Zealanders in Nepal should also let their family and friends know that they are safe when they are able to do so, the Ministry of Foreign Affairs and Trade has said, and New Zealanders requiring urgent consular assistance can call the 24/7 consular emergency line. So if you've got friends and family over there and you can get a hold of them, that number is +64 99 20 20 20. But the New Zealand and Nepal Society will hold a candlelight vigil for the victims in Auckland at Altair Square at 4 o'clock on Saturday.
1: Some of that footage is just so incredibly terrifying. The CCTV footage of just the flash floods absolutely smashing into a car park and buses just being thrown around like they are nothing. It is so, it's terrifying.
0: It is, yeah. It is unreal what has happened in Nepal. So praying for those missing New Zealanders and everybody else missing in those floods, but there will be more on that with Heather and later on in the program as well.
1: Yeah, all right. Well, that's the end of the show. Thank you so much for listening, and thank you for all your calls and texts. Heather Duplessy-Allen is up next. and after 4 p.m. the CEO of New Zealand Post on how they've posted a profit after years of their business model crumbling. Good on you, New Zealand Post.

0: But right now, Tyler, my good friend, why am I playing this song by American alternative rock band The White Stripes from their album White Blood Cells from 2002?
1: I have no idea. I really like this song, though. It is. It's just a calming, beautiful, lovely song. What's the name of the title?
0: We're Gonna Be Friends. It's because it tells the story of meeting a new friend at the beginning of the school year.
1: Oh.
0: And we were talking earlier in the show with some of these big schools in New Zealand blowing out with their in-zone registrations like Mags in Auckland.
1: Yes.
0: How daunting it is to start at a new school when you're just a little kid.
1: Mm.
0: So couldn't be a more perfect song, could it?
1: What a beautiful choice.
0: All right, you seem busy. We'll let you go. I'm Matt Heath. That's Tyler Adams. And we'll be back live on your radio tomorrow afternoon. Until then, give him a taste of Kiwi.

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6: 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Getting the detail behind the headlines on Heather Duplessy-Allen Drive with One New Zealand. 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
7: It's 4 o'clock. I'm Raylene Ramsey. Police confirm two people have been found dead in South Auckland's Wattle Downs. Emily Ansell reports.
8: Emergency services rushed to Gambier Place about 1:45 with a woman pronounced dead at the scene along with a man discovered when they searched the property. A cordon's up at Mahia Road and police say they advised schools in the immediate area to lock down. Members of the public should avoid the area.
7: Sir Edmund Hillary's grandson says helicopters are the only way to deliver aid to parts of Nepal after a catastrophic

0: flash flood. More than 160 people are dead and hundreds more missing after a wall of frothing mud and water swamped homes and tore through roads near the Tibet border. Five Kiwis on a pilgrimage are reportedly among the missing. The Himalayan Trust's Alexander Hillary told the BBC the scale of damage is shocking.
1: These sort of glacial lake outburst floods, or GLOFs as they're called, are becoming increasingly common. They're sort of the main threat for these remote communities in the Himalayan regions.
0: Two teens have appeared in court, charged over a crash in the weekend that's left a young policeman fighting for his life. They face multiple charges, including wounding with reckless disregard. The officer remains in a coma. A 14 and 15-year-old have appeared in Palmerston North Youth Court and been remanded to reappear in October with bail conditions. Labour's promising it won't lift fuel taxes for 3 years if it gets into power. Finance Minister Nicola Willis says the government won't go ahead with an excise lift scheduled for January. It's not formally announced whether they'll go up over the next term if National governs again. Labour's Chris Hipkins says the government should rule that out. He says his party would consider pushing back National Land Transport Fund projects to compensate for the reduced income.
2: Well, there'll be scaling as there always is.
0: An advocacy group says child poverty is a political choice which must change. Recent data suggests 14% of children live in material hardship, far from the goal of 6% by 2028. The Child Poverty Action Group's latest manifesto identifies five priorities: incomes, housing, health, disability and education. Executive Officer Lynn Amos says policies from the early 90s made child poverty double.
3: We can see there how quickly those statistics can change, so we can easily fix it by putting the right policies in place.
0: Mining permit requests reached record levels in 2025, with more than 550 applications to regulator New Zealand Petroleum and Minerals. It's a big jump from about 300 mineral requests in 2023. Resources Minister Shane Jones has taken aim at one of Hollywood's biggest directors, Steven Spielberg, for donating to a group supported by actor Sam Neill in his memory. It's challenging a planned Central Otago gold mine. Jones labelled Spielberg ET Go Home, saying he has no business funding the anti-mining lobby.
4: There is nothing wrong with digging another hole in Otago. Down there, where the Santana mine is planned for, the place is empty, mate.
5: In News Talk ZB Sport, Warriors coach Andrew Webster is playing the waiting game with key members of his casualty ward. Winger Dallin Watini-Zelezniak was running today despite having surgery on the collarbone he broke on the weekend, and he could be ripe for the first week of the playoffs or not available until the grand final weekend. Boom prop Jackson Ford also trained today, but Webster's adamant Ford's pectoral complaint won't see him suit up in the remaining two matches of the regular season.
6: Honestly, it's either week one, week two or week three of the playoffs. No early. Won't be different this week.
5: NRL coverage with Pit Stop. Save up to $100 with this month's break special. Kiwi basketballer Charlize Leger-Walker has hit a career high in the WNBA. The shooting guard scored 17 points in as many minutes for the Connecticut Suns at home. Leger-Walker shot 5 from 6 from the floor, including 3 out of 4 from long range, reaching a new high point in her impressive rookie season, despite a 25-point loss to the Golden State Valkyries. New Zealand mountain biker Anton Cooper's surprised to be a free agent after his Lapierre PXR World Series team abruptly ended operations. With a few teams pulling out of the World Series at the end of 2026, Cooper admits his future remains uncertain.
7: I've been racing my bike for 16 years, 15 years as a professional, and there's lots to weigh up, whether you do end your career and whether you do carry on, and obviously the LA Olympics is the big goal, but you know, situations like this make it challenging to continue.
5: The 32-year-old Cooper is part of the 36-strong New Zealand team competing at the World Champs in Italy with eyes on the 2028 Los Angeles Olympics. Cooper and Sam Gaze take part in the elite men's cross-country short track overnight. I'm Dean McLaughlin. That's Newstalk ZB News and Sport with Fisher Funds, New Zealand's largest specialist KiwiSaver provider. It's 4:05. Heather Duplessy-Allen is next.
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0: Kiwis. In the southern southbound, heavy in patches, Simon Street to Highbrook. Then a heavy patch between Papakura and Drury. Citybound heavy, Mount Wellington to Green Lane. Southwestern, moderate to heavy both ways. Southbound from Bader, northbound Massey Road to Nielsen. And the northwestern westbound moderate, St. Luke's to Lincoln Road with a heavy patch at Pātaki. 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
1: News Talk ZB Weather Watch 24/7. For Manukau and Waitemata harbours and Hauraki Gulf, variable 5 knot winds. Northeast of 10 this afternoon, they'll rise to 15 this evening. And Bream head to Cape Colville, variable 5. Northeast 10 this afternoon, becoming northerly of 20 tonight. Next high tide for Auckland tonight at 7 and for Orihonga at 20 past 10. It'll be cloudy at times for Auckland, the chance of a shower, northeasterly winds and an overnight low of 12 degrees. It's getting warmer. Tomorrow we've got some areas of morning fog, showers before dawn and again from the afternoon. There'll be northerly winds at a high of 17 and Saturday expect some rain. Right now in Auckland we've got 18.
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3: Hey, good afternoon. Welcome. Coming up to the show. Coming up on the show today, five New Zealand citizens are missing in that landslide in Nepal, so we will get to World Vision on the ground there. Brian Roach, the public service boss, on why he didn't take Nick Blakely's resignation offer. And Porirua's mayor, Anita Baker, on why ratepayers should pay for her to go and play football against other mayors in Sydney.
2: Heather Duplessy-Allen.
3: Listen, if you somehow find yourself weirdly unconvinced that social media is bad for kids, just take a look at what Facebook and Instagram have done today. It is huge. They have, without actually admitting that kids get addicted to social media, as good as admitted that kids get addicted to social media by promising to make changes to their platforms to break that addiction. Now, this is part of that massive court case that I've been updating you on over the last week or so. This is one where the 29 states have taken action against Meta, the parent company in California. That case has only been going since last week, and it was set down for many weeks to come, but Meta has called it to an end and settled to the tune of nearly $18 billion, and then promised these changes. And the changes are that Meta will upgrade their checks to stop 13-year-olds signing up. And then for kids aged between 13 and 17, their use will be limited. There will be a daily 2-hour limit on the apps, and after that, the apps will shut down. The apps will not open between midnight and 6 a.m, which is basically there to stop the kids doing it secretly while their parents are sleeping. The apps will not give notifications during school hours, so it doesn't distract the kids. And there will be a complete ban on visible counts and reaction numbers, and a total ban on filters that mimic cosmetic surgery or alter the facial structures. Now, if that is not an admission that kids cannot help themselves on these things and that it affects their mental health, I don't know what it is, what this admission is. The problem is Meta has only agreed to do this in the US. So what now needs to happen is that it is also introduced in New Zealand and that every other social media provider does the same thing in New Zealand. The TikToks, the whole lot of them. If, and it is a big if, but if Meta does do this properly with integrity and doesn't just pretend to introduce these safeguards for the kids, this could actually be more effective than even the social media ban in New Zealand, because if Meta does this properly, it will be harder for the kids to get around than a social media ban. There are a lot of ifs there. But if you are still not sure that social media is actually bad, look at this. Meta would not settle for this amount of money and would not bring in safeguards that essentially admit guilt without being forced into it by a court case that was going to do that anyway.
2: Heather Duplessy-Allen.
3: Right, hit me with it. 9292, that's the text number. I'd love to know what you think. We are going to talk about this later on in the show, and I'll get you across those details. First, though, let's deal with New Zealand Post. There have been years of losses at New Zealand Post, but finally they're reporting a net profit today of $17 million. That is a big turnaround of $19 million on last year. It was a $2 million loss, obviously. The chief executive is David Walsh. Hi, David.
4: G'day, Heather. How are you?
3: I'm well, thank you. So what's caused the lift in the net profit?
4: It's been a lot of hard work and a big call out to the New Zealand Post team. So, after another challenging year, but through good customer service, good expense control, and just doing all the basics right in business, we're really pleased to have been able to report a $17 million profit this year.
3: Do you reckon the automation's helped at all?
4: Oh, it definitely is. What we're learning is, as we're dealing with very busy times, particularly in

0: parcel side of our business. If you think about last year's Christmas peak, our ability to put through so much more volume and control our costs is a lot better than what we've ever had. So, yep, it is part of our story.
1: I mean, you're controlling your costs through a reduction, I'd imagine, in headcount, yeah?
0: Yeah, certainly we're responding all the time. If you think about the change on our mail side of the business, we're always thinking about how do we adjust our costs there. We've done a lot of work in terms of our costs and our support structures as well outside of our daily operations. So we're relentlessly focused on cost, but we also need to invest where we have to, and looking after our customers is an important part of our success as well. So it's a bit of everything.
1: Now, it wasn't at all surprising to see the mail volumes are still falling, but I was surprised to see parcel volumes fell. Is that just because of an economy that's not really at full strength yet?
0: Yeah, it's pretty flat. We started the year, they were quite a bit softer at the start of the year. But what we've noticed is as the year progressed, the domestic market picked up a bit in terms of volume. So that came back. There was quite a bit of growth in the second half of the year in the domestic parcel demand. But the international market has moved around a lot, and I suspect it's had a lot of factors in there, including impacts of fuel, of moving things around the world as well. So it's a bit of a mixed bag in there, but the momentum out of the first half coming into this year, I'm hoping will continue to go.
1: I see, despite the fact that you've managed this like significant improvement, Simeon Brown's still wanting more improvement from you. Is it obvious where you are able to do this?
0: Oh, look, we're pretty lined up on the expectation that New Zealand Post needs to be a commercially sustainable business. Our plans for the next few years expect us to continue to perform and perform well. So, we don't think his expectations are unreasonable, and that's what we're working to do.
1: Yeah, is it obvious to you, though, where to tighten things up?
0: We do see the parcel side of the business continuing to grow and grow margins in there. We've got our other support logistic businesses in Flyway ECS, which we continue to expect them to lift their performances as well. And mail will keep declining. We've just got to keep navigating that as it comes down. So more cost control, good customer service, and doing all the basic things well.
1: Yeah, well done. Hey, thank you very much, David. Appreciate it. Look after yourself. David Walsh, New Zealand Post's chief executive. So no sooner had that come out than Simeon Brown has sent out the press release demanding the improvement. This is what it says. It says, New Zealand Post's return to profitability after several years of losses is encouraging, but a sustained commitment to continued improvement is required. I expect state-owned enterprises to operate efficiently, maintain strong balance sheets and return value to New Zealanders. And I'll tell you what, this is an approach that I am loving from Simeon Brown. I mean, you can only assume that it is actually the reason that all of a sudden these guys have started to you know, whip themselves into shape, the Land Corps of the world, the New Zealand Posts of the world, as the pressure from up high. Listen, we have got three more Silver Ferns who've confirmed today as going offshore. So Mila Ruella Buchanan has announced she's going to the Melbourne Vixens, Amelia Wormsley's going to the Melbourne Vixens, and Grace Weckair, and this is the big one, Grace Weckair has signed a three-year deal with the Sydney Sirens. So it doesn't really matter what happens with Ellie Williams and Anna Mowbray and getting the netball up and running. Grace is gone for 27, 28, 29. Doesn't mean she'll be gone forever, but that's a big loss because she's the best, isn't she? Anyway, so I've got my little list running. I promise you I keep the list. Two remain. We've only got two more to hear from. So we'll hear from them today or tomorrow, I'd imagine. That's Martina Salmon and Kate Heffernan. Martina Salmon, no idea where she's going, but Kate Heffernan, they think the Adelaide Thunderbirds. Just talk to Darcy about that when he's with us shortly, 12:15.

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10: Yeah, the good news re the apps, but it only applies to the apps. This is re Facebook. It only applies to the apps as it reads to me. So the easy workaround is simply to access it through a browser. I hope this loophole is closed too. Glad that you pointed this out to me. We are going to talk about this later on with Dr. Rob Nichols, who's from Sydney University Governance and Regulation Association, Associate Professor, knows all about it. And if that is the case, he'll be able to tell us. 18 past four.
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10: And I should say he is with us in an hour's time. It's Darcy Watergrave who's with us right now. Hey, Darcy.
12: It is too. Hi, Heather.
10: I was just talking about those netballers. So Martina Salmon and Kate Heffernan, last two standing out of the Silver Fern squad.
12: Uh-huh. Is that it?
10: Really? That's it. Yeah, apart from old mate who busted her ACL.
12: Well, they're not going to give her a job, are they?
10: No.
12: I mean, they might, but yeah. I don't know. Yeah, the list is exhausting, isn't it?
10: Are they all on one-year deals other than Grace Wecker?
12: Pretty sure it's all one-year deals. I don't think they want to push any further, but Grace has obviously been offered more money than she can eat, so she's sticking around
10: for
12: I know. I've got
10: good
12: no problem with that. She said she's fallen awesome. In love with Sydney. That I have a problem with because Melbourne is a lot more lovable than Sydney.
10: No, it's absolutely debatable.
12: It is debatable. Depends, I suppose, what you look for in a city.
10: Quite right.
12: I don't look for a sandstone blasted speed driven.
10: That girl comes from Africa. She's looking for some sunshine, man.
12: Yeah, well, maybe. Yeah, Melbourne doesn't have enough sunshine, does it?
10: No, it's hideous.
12: It's horrible in the winter. But like, I'm stoked for her. I'm stoked for all of the players that have found careers and found ways to pay the bills. And now all sits with New Zealand Netball. What can you do? How's the old Mowbray Williams thing going? Is that working?
10: So, I mean, the warning in here is the Grace signing, right? So the warning is that they have to get this other competition up and going by 2028 at the latest. Otherwise, who else is going to fall in love?
12: The good ones will go. Yeah, and it's not. Yeah. She is one of the best we've got, even historically, you'd have to say. But there's a number of other players up there at that tier, close to that tier, who might go, well, how long am I going to wait for? Do I need to wait? You know what? I'm up for 2, 3, 4 years and we lose them. And that's all over. So the ball is firmly in the court of Netball New Zealand. And I hope, and I've said this

0: before that they use this as an opportunity. They don't look at this and go, oh, woe is me. It's a disaster. Everything's falling apart, right? They're at the very bottom. Netball New Zealand's been raised to the ground essentially by themselves. So what opportunity do you have now? Well, we're clear. Now we can build and we've got to get it right. So you've got an opportunity. So make this opportunity work. And that's hard, I'm sure, for them because they've made every other opportunity fall over in the last decade.
1: Yeah, just quite right. Okay, so the All Blacks team is out. What time? Is it 10 tonight?
0: 10 o'clock tonight.
1: Okay, yeah. What are you expecting? What is Dave Rennie still weighing up?
0: There is the front row and the players off the bench for the front row because that is the area in the Lions game and in the first Springboks game where I'd say New Zealand were lacking in what they could present. They got it right eventually. So it's him working out combinations with his front row, with his tight five and how they swap later on in the piece. So to me, that's absolutely key for him. Do they look at someone like a Tupu Va'i, maybe taking him away from number six and putting him in locks? We have a hole in the locking position. Does Paddy Tuops start and lock? Does he come off the bench? I think the loose forward trio could survive without Tupu Va'i. We've got some very handy players there. Of course, you know, Adi Savia is quite something else. Some of the other guys in the midweek test, I don't know if they've done enough to push their way in. I don't think Ethan Blackadder will get in there because of the strength of the Lucies as they are, like Luke Jacobson and Adi Savia. So I don't think that's up for debate. Maybe the back three, maybe there might be some adjustments, particularly off the bench. Would someone like a Rico Gear come in? Will they stick with a Leroy Carter who's been there with Rico? Of course, he's a guy who's got jet shoes at the moment. He's found some great form. Can he apply that to whatever role off the bench, be it on the wing or be it at centre? Will they run with Anton Lennart-Brown? Safe set of hands, as they like to say. So lots of decisions still for Dave Rennie. I should know them by now. And that hound will be released just after 10 o'clock. And talking about released hounds, one of the Springbok greats will be joining us on the program tonight. His name is Percy Montgomery.
1: Oh, wow. I knew you'd be excited by that.
0: Is he still hot?
1: Percy
0: As you well know, the only man I think is hot is me.
1: Lord, he had the hair, though. Yeah, I know you think that. Yeah, no, he is not hot.
0: What's happened to him?
1: No, he's grown his hair. It's oh, no, he's done that weird thing that South African men do. They go a bit Duran, and like it's not the 1980s anymore. He's got long blonde frosted hair that hangs down, and then tight white pants and like boat shoes.
0: Not on a boat. Oh, this is terrible.
1: Hold on, listen to him. Listen. Did you hear me click that browser shut? We're not looking at Percy again. Thank you, Darcy Watergrave, back at 7.
0: Thanks for sharing, dupes.
1: 4:23.

0: Did you hear me click that browser shut? We're not looking at Percy again. Thank you, Darcy. Darcy Watergrove back at 7.
1: Thanks for sharing, dupes.
0: 4:23.
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3: 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And the Southern Motorway southbound heavy. Khyber Pass to Mount Wellington, then moderate patches to Papakura, and a heavy patch approaching Drury. Citybound heavy Mount Wellington to Green Lane. Southwestern, moderate to heavy southbound from Wormsley. Northbound is heavy Massey to Coronation, then moderate to Nielsen. Northwestern, westbound heavy from the Causeway to Pātiki. 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
0: Thank you for the text. He did not mean to say Rico Gear. He meant to say Rico Ioane, obviously. But his head is just full of decades of sport now, so this is the kind of thing that happens. Hey, that surprise visit by the CIA boss to Russia, it turns out it's being reported was to warn Putin not to attack NATO countries, because apparently, and there'd been a report in the Wall Street Journal a few weeks ago, that Putin was planning to test NATO's resolve by launching a small attack on a small country in the next few years, most likely a Baltic nation. So old mate from the CIA went over there and said to Putin, don't do that, because we're going to come for you, so we'll see whether that works or not. Now, Post Malone has just dropped his newest release. Yes, it does sound like Fleetwood Mac's Dreams, because it is Fleetwood Mac's Dreams. If Fleetwood Mac decided to do it with auto-tune on the voice. This is actually people who are excited about Post Malone, and there are a lot of people very excited about this, because this is a mixtape that he had kind of put out there in the world about 10 years ago on August the 26th. And so to mark the 10-year anniversary on August the 26th, which is obviously what the date is in his part of the world, he's re-released it. He tidied up the songs, but re-released it, made it sound nice. It is on streaming for the first time. I mean, this is a generational thing, but the auto-tune is a bit much for me. But anyway, enjoy. News is next, then Murray Olds out of Australia.

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9: It's 4:30. I'm Raylene Ramsey. A South Auckland street's closed off as police investigate two people's death this afternoon. Emergency services pronounced a woman dead at a property on Gambier Place in Wattle Downs around 1:45, along with a man found soon after. A resident says no cars are being allowed in and people are being told not to walk on the street and stay inside. A cordon's up at Mahia Road. People should stay away. The Foreign Minister, Winston Peters, says it's very early days as officials try to confirm how many Kiwis are affected by a catastrophic flash flood in Nepal near the border with Tibet. At least 160 people are dead and hundreds missing, reportedly including a small number of New Zealanders. Axe David Seymour is defending cryptocurrency and those who use it. The party's campaigning on modernising regulations, including allowing tax-free profits on crypto held for more than a year and a 12-month bright line test. Seymour says our tax system treats crypto coins as an asset. He says that seems unusual for a currency.
10: If we want to be a frontier, then we should be a country where it's natural to use new technologies, if people want to.
9: The Ministry of Education says it acknowledges the Court of Appeal granting an appeal of a ruling on pay cuts that it dished out to workers during a partial strike. The supplier of next year's funded flu vaccine says the current surge is a reminder why the jab's crucial, with 6 months to five-year-olds becoming eligible next April. It's already free for those 65 and over and with health risks. To sport, and Springbok Test great Percy Montgomery believes South Africa will be lifted by Peter Steph du Toit's 100th Test cap in Sunday's second Test against the All Blacks in Cape Town. Storm NRL coach Craig Bellamy is happy to be one of the guinea pig teams trialling a new kickoff rule that gives the side conceding points the choice whether to kick off or receive the ball to restart play. That is Newstalk ZB News and Sport with One New Zealand, awarded New Zealand's best mobile network. It's 4:32. Heather Duplessy-Allen is next.
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11: 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The Southern Motorway southbound, heavy, Khyber Pass to Mount Wellington. Again at Manukau and between Papakura and Drury, citybound heavy, Mount Wellington to Green Lane. Southwest and southbound, moderate to heavy from the Airport Link. Northbound heavy, Massey to Coronation, then moderate to Nielsen. And the northwest and westbound heavy from Great North Road to Te Atatū. 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That's time saver traffic.
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18: Blakely's resignation wasn't accepted because the public sector is woefully short of competent managers, and though he has made a huge mistake, he is someone with an excellent skill set. The lack of competent management is a huge issue and will prevent the public sector improving its performance. The opportunity is enormous to reduce costs while

0: to tell the truth. So if you're put, because like they're going to be put in difficult positions, right? And anybody in who has to do media interviews in a public facing role like that will be put in difficult positions where they have to answer questions they don't know and they don't want to have to answer the question. Your first instinct should have been in that instance to say, can't answer that question, going to have to come back to you, or let's do this in secret. But the first instinct was to mislead, and that is really, really hard to come to terms with that somebody like that gets to stay. Particularly when you consider that we are talking about trust in institutions here. But anyway, Brian Roach is with us after 5 o'clock, and we'll get his take on why he didn't accept the resignation. By the way, Barry Soper obviously with us in 10 minutes' time. It's 23 away from 5.
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0: Now, a flood in the China-Nepal border has claimed the lives of 160 people at least, and local authorities say hundreds are still missing, including 5 Kiwi tourists. The BBC visited a hospital in Nepal's capital. Have a listen to this.
2: Standing in front of this hospital tonight in Kathmandu, it is clear that the disaster is still unfolding. Survivors are being brought here while families anxiously wait for the news. We spoke to relatives who told us they are still trying to find out whether loved ones are safe, stranded, or among the missing.
0: World Vision is with us after 5 o'clock on that. We've got more information on how that ban on social media for teens will work in the United States. Meta has agreed to limit accounts belonging to teenagers to just 2 hours a day. This is on the app. They won't be allowed to use Meta's platforms late at night or during school hours. They've also committed to responding to complaints made about harmful content within 6 hours in 90% of cases. Do you trust Meta to actually follow through on this? Well, let's see. That's the problem. And finally, a group of people in Japan have completed a mega feat of engineering using old school methods. Group's a bit of an understatement. I mean, it's about 1,800 people who came together to move a castle. The whole castle. They used ropes, they used rails, synchronized chants, and they actually managed to move the whole 360-ton castle so that a wall that was damaged in an earthquake could be repaired.
1: International correspondence with NZI Insurance. Peace of mind for New Zealand business.
0: Murray Olds, Aussie correspondence with us. Hey, Naz.
3: Very good afternoon, Heather.
0: Just give me a take on how many Australian citizens are missing in Nepal.
3: Well, the last count that I heard a news bulletin ago, it was in the order of mid-30s to 40. But it's an extremely popular part of the world, not just for Kiwis, but also for Australians. Hundreds of Australians will be up there at any one time. Trekking is huge, and Australians love trekking. I know a lot of people who have actually been up there trekking. So this is still unfolding. It's a hell of a mess, isn't it? Just dreadful, dreadful. Those pictures are just astonishing.
0: Yeah.
3: Can't even get your head around it.
0: Have you seen the one, Muzz, where there is this gigantic building and this wall of water just comes from behind it, and then and you just think no one is going to survive this. The wall of water is as big as the building.
3: That's right. I mean, it's for me just mind blowing. When I saw this, I thought, come on, this is AI. It's just generated by artificial intelligence. It's real, and the poor buggers have died, and many, many others are missing, of course. So it's a watch and see. I know the Australian government's been talking about getting aid up there because, of course, that's what Australia does. It's what New Zealand does in times of emergency. You get your rescue crews, give cash, give donations of all sorts of other things. So let's just wait and see how bad it gets to. But it's pretty horrible right now.
0: Right. So you're going to get a couple of months from now, you're going to get yourselves a nice little rate hike again.
3: That's according to two of the big four banks, the Commonwealth Bank of Australia, the biggest bank in the country, and the ANZ Bank now think so. A minute ago, they were saying next year, at the earliest, rates will go up. But what they've done is look at the latest inflation figures. That's the biggest one. The latest inflation figures out, the annual figure, it's 3.6%. It came out 24 hours ago. Now, that's well above what the Reserve Bank is aiming for, 2 to 3%. There are many moving parts here. Unemployment is one. The collapsing housing market, if you listen to the critics. So there's lots and lots of moving parts. So the two banks are saying by well before Christmas, we're going to get an interest rate rise of at least 0.25 of 1%. That would add, on a $1 million mortgage, and there is a dime a dozen over here now, that would add an extra $150 a month. So it doesn't sound like much, but a lot of families are on the edge, and that could absolutely tip them over.
0: Hey, is your anti-Semitism Royal Commission basically at the end of the evidence part?
3: It is. Yes, exactly right. And the critics are lining up to say this is just a joke. You know, I mean, Australia's worst terrorism

0: event ever. 15 people dead, dozens injured that horrible December day down at Bondi Beach. Now, Virginia Bell is not being questioned here. Virginia Bell, an ex-High Court judge in Australia, she presided over this Royal Commission. But here's the thing. There were no political leaders called, no Prime Minister, no state leaders, no Attorneys General. And critics say the system that was designed to keep Australians safe was a catastrophic failure. How the hell can you have a guy born in Sydney and his father, his mad father, mad son, went and did what they did? Mm. So what they're saying, it's just ridiculous. We and the glaring, the big single item that wasn't on the agenda, and that's an examination of radical Islam. In other words, the root cause of what happened at Bondi Beach has been basically ignored, according to the critics, and the timeline ridiculously short. Virginia Bell has to report back before Christmas on, you know, exactly what anti-Semitism looks like in Australia.
1: Wow, that is fast. Yeah, hey, Miles, thank you very much. Look after yourself, mate. That's Murray Olds, Australia correspondent, 18 away from 5.
2: Heather Duplessis-Allen.
1: There are still questions about what has caused this landslide flash flooding in Nepal. Originally, the foreign minister said that an earthquake had been reported and that that may have triggered the landslide, but the United States Geological Survey's latest analysis shows there was no earthquake. So basically we're trying to figure out, well, people are trying to figure out what it is that's happened here. It could have been something melting ice or heavy rainfall that may have caused a chain reaction, but that's one hell of a chain reaction that's been set off there if you go and look at the footage. And if you do look at the footage, I just urge you some caution because it is pretty upsetting. By the way, I should have mentioned this yesterday because I saw this happening yesterday and I had a text alert from somebody on the 9292 on Tuesday to say this was unfolding. This is so much more interesting than I thought it was going to be. Did you see the reason that the New Zealand First candidate, George Ngātai, stood down yesterday? Is basically because somebody turned on him. So it was somebody who was in his inner circle and had helped him to get himself elected, you know, stood as a candidate for New Zealand First, who then shopped him out with all of these screenshots. And what he revealed is that basically George Ngātai was shopping himself around to any political party that would take him. He'd been put in a WhatsApp group with Kule Wong from Opportunity, and he'd be put in a WhatsApp group with David Seymour from ACT. And in the end, obviously, New Zealand First were the ones who were like, absolute surprise to no one, who were like, oh yeah, cool, you could come with us. If this, I would have had more respect for this guy. I mean, I have like no respect for this situation, obviously. This is obviously just an attempt to get into parliament. It really doesn't matter under which banner. I would have had more respect for him if he was at least kind of ideologically consistent in some way. Like maybe if he was kind of tossing up between National and Labour and New Zealand First, I could see some crossover there. But Opportunity and ACT, you couldn't be more different. How weird is that? 16 away from 5.
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1: Heather, ask Brian Roach, if you don't get fired for misleading MPs, what do you get fired for? It's a very good question. 13 away from 5, Barry Soap is with us. Hello, Barry.
13: Good afternoon, Heather. Not only misleading, it was basically telling them deliberate lies, I would have thought. I mean, if you can't rely on your public servers, if you're in government, then who can you rely on?
1: But I think, and I think what's being missed here as well is that these guys were not just misleading MPs.
13: Yeah.
1: They were misleading the public. That was the point, was to not let the public know what was going on. We pay these people's wages.
13: But you're under a very strong obligation, clearly, when you're appearing before a select committee, as you are in Parliament, to tell the truth.
1: I know, it's shocking that we have to say that, as if telling the truth is just not something
13: exactly,
1: that you do day to day. Now, where's Labor sitting on the beer tax?
13: Interestingly... Auckland's Mayor Wayne Brown, he got an airing in Parliament this afternoon. He's been accusing the government, of course, of breaking the deal over the bed tax. Carmel Cepelloni was doing the bidding. Simon Watts, he was standing in for the Auckland Minister, Simeon Brown, essentially said the Mayor's talking bunkum. Here's Labour's Carmel Cepelloni putting the proposition to him.
14: Does he agree with Mayor Brown that the Auckland City deal is, quote, meaningless if the government cannot honour even a relatively modest commitment?
15: And no one's breaching any deal. The outcome of the deal structure is in place. This government is delivering for Auckland. $900 million in savings around local water done well. $4.5 billion around earthquake-prone building rules. Fast-tracking of the port, $6.6 billion of extra national value as a result of that project alone. Fast-tracking the Northwestern Busway, unlocking about $10 billion of infrastructure benefits. Mr Speaker, I could go on.
13: Yeah, well, fortunately, he did go on, but or unfortunately, but the fact of the matter is it's a bed tax. I mean, it's not that massive. And the question that you posed before we went to the audio was, what's Labor doing about it? Well, Labor's basically saying, we'll leave it over to the councils. Problem is, that's all very well and good, and they said they'll only have one new tax, and that's the capital gains tax. But you've got to legislate to allow a bed tax to be imposed. So it would mean that you can't just leave it to the councils. You've got to legislate so the councils can do it. So what's that if that's not legislating for a new tax?
1: Can I just point out to you the alignment that seems to be happening between Labor and New Zealand First?
13: Well, yes.
1: There are a lot of policies now on which New Zealand First...
13: And they won't go with each other. I know what you're getting at here.
1: On which New Zealand First and Labor agree, but not New Zealand First and National. I'm simply pointing it out, Tom. Big deficit at House New Zealand?
13: Yes, it is. It's a deficit of $475 million. That'll be this financial year. It's the deficit that's got Labor's hackles up. They're tackling the government. They were in the House today over what it'll mean for frontline services, suggesting they'll be cut no matter how the Associate Health Minister, Casey Costello, defended the deficit, maintaining it'd do the opposite. Labor was unconvinced. It took the intervention of Costello's boss, Winston Peters, to convince Labor otherwise. Here they are.
14: The government has not been prepared to trade off to a faster route to a number on a page. Therefore, we will not allow services to be cut, and that is why the deficit is being used in this way.
16: Supplementary question, the Right Honourable Winston Peters.
17: Exactly what sort of mentality would describe $475 million more in health as a deterioration in investment in health?
14: This is entirely funded by cash reserves and therefore does not involve debt.
16: Supplementary question, the Right Honourable Winston Peters.
17: Very slowly and with crayons, is $475 million more a cut or an investment?
14: Mr Speaker, as I've stated, the $475 million was a government decision to ensure that services do not get cut.
13: So they're running the deficit for that reason, but you've got to be

0: convinced to that, of course, and Labor's not, certainly Aisha Verrill isn't. I guess we'll just have to wait and see on that one. But the thing about health is, Heather, we've said it many times, it's a bottomless pit. No matter how much money you spend, you're always never going to spend enough.
1: Mm. What's going on with Labor and tax today?
0: Well, there are so many areas of tax. One new tax. Well, are they going to pull back the landlord's tax that they've banged on against, the tax deductibility that landlords have on interest that they pay to keep their properties? Well, we're not sure on that one. Chris Hipkins is saying that would not be a new tax if they pulled back. Well, in fact, it is a new tax. It depends on which way you look at it. It was a tax. Then they reversed the tax. So does it mean they can go through everything now and reverse taxes all the way through and say, we've only introduced one new tax, and that's capital gains? That's a problem with taxation.
1: Yeah, fair point. Barry, thanks very much. Appreciate it. Barry Soper, Senior Political Editor. I got that title right, didn't I? Correspondent. Correspondent. Who cares? 8 away from 5.
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3: Got an unreliable outboard. Now, the Southern Motorway southbound is heavy. Gillies Ave to Ellerslie. They're moderate to heavy at Manurewa and a heavy patch approaching Papakura. Citybound heavy, tip top corner to Green Lane. Northern northbound, moderate to heavy. Current Street to Upper Harbour, then heavy Oteha Valley to Lonely Track. And heavy on the northwest and westbound Bond Street through to Pātaki. Upgrades now with 0% finance on selected Yamaha outboards. 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That's traffic.
1: Now, Midtown Auckland is about to get really busy. Te Waihorotu Station opens 13th of September with more than 34,000 boardings a day forecast. And 25 steps from that entrance sits Bledisloe House, a civic icon reimagined by Alberts in partnership with MRCB. And what's inside is the real story here. 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Bledisloe House is where you'd want your business standing when it does. It's opening 2027. It's leasing now. Alberts.nz.
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7: Westpac's new forecast this morning has a Q3 number of 0.6, which would give us 2.1 across the year, picking up to 3. Kelly Eckhold is the chief economist at Westpac.
8: I think there's still quite a degree of uncertainty with the GDP stats, even at the best of time, to be honest. I mean, let's face it, we're still in the middle of a decent war.
7: You got 0.1% for Q2. Given a war at its height is not bad.
8: We weathered that period much better than I really worried could have been the case. The oil price didn't go quite as high as we thought, but businesses also did prove to be resilient as well.
2: Back tomorrow at 6 a.m, the Mike Hosking Breakfast with Bailey's Real Estate, News Talk ZB.
1: This is quite interesting. It looks like neither Dave Rennie nor Rusty Erasmus are going to meet with the ref before the game. Now, I don't know if you're aware of this, but World Rugby has changed the rules. And the new protocol says that both coaches have to be present to meet with the referee before a test. And they can do it by themselves if they want to, but they must meet with the ref to understand how the match would be refereed. And neither plan to do it this week. They didn't do it last week and they're not going to do it this week. And almost in an act of defiance, they're apparently going to catch up for a beer themselves on Friday before the test. That's quite a weird rule, isn't it? Because you would think I mean, you'd think the

0: The matches should be refereed kind of consistently because the rules are the same across every single test. So I don't really understand this. I don't really understand what's going on here. But anyway, another stupid rule from World Rugby. Four away from five, I've got a question for you, okay? And I do want to hear your feedback on this. Do you think a seven-year-old is old enough to travel on a bus between cities by themselves? The reason I'm raising this is Intercity has changed its rules. So its rule used to be that a kid could go unaccompanied at seven on a bus, and then they've changed it to 10. Now, I think, and I stand to be corrected, but I think it's 5. Is it not 5 on Air New Zealand? And if it is 5, but I think it's different, isn't it? Because Air New Zealand, you sort of chuck them on the plane, just watch them go through security, chuck them on the plane, plane goes up, plane goes down, somebody picks them up. There's not a lot of places to kind of get off and do weird things. 7 on a bus, though, feels Dad's upset about it. Dad's upset about it because the grandparents live in Timaru, which I think is about a 2 from Christchurch to 2.25 hour trip at least on the bus. Anyway, I think 7 is too young. I'd actually go as far as saying I think 10's pushing it to be putting a kid on a bus for several hours by themselves. Anyway, let me know what you think, 9292, and we're going to talk to the huddle about it. We've got a couple of dads on with us, Jordan Williams and Gareth Hughes. Next up, we're going to World Vision. They've got somebody on the ground in Nepal to tell us what is going on there. We'll touch base with them, and then Brian Roach on why he didn't just let Nick Blakely go out into the world when he offered to resign. News Talk ZB. Ophelia, you
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10: It's 5 o'clock. I'm Raylene Ramsey. Nepal's death toll from flash flood seems likely to rise. More than 160 people have died, with more than 1,000 missing since a massive flash flood wiped out buildings, vehicles and walkers near the Tibet border. 5 Kiwis are missing, one named as Suasini Reddy Kandamala, whose family is urgently appealing for information on her whereabouts. Sir Edmund Hillary's grandson, Himalayan Trust General Manager Alexander Hillary, told the BBC locals are relying on helicopters for aid.
11: People need shelter. Whenever there's rain in the Himalayas, there's landslides, and particularly when you've got such an exposed, damaged region, it's more susceptible to further damage.
10: MFAT has confirmed it's aware of 5 New Zealanders believed impacted. Foreign Minister Winston Peter says officials are still working to confirm details.
12: It's very early days, it's only so many hours ago that this has happened, and so we're doing the best we can to find out so we can report to New Zealand people.
10: Two people have died and a residential street is blocked off after police swarmed South Auckland's Wattle Downs this

0: afternoon. Emergency services rushed to Gambier Place about 1:45, where a man and a woman were found dead. Emily Ansell reports.
1: A cordon's in place on the intersecting Mahia Road, with a number of police still about and officers seen speaking to residents on neighbouring streets. Nearby schools were temporarily placed into lockdown and locals are being asked to stay inside.
0: NZ Post has delivered the first profit in 4 years, $17 million for the year to June. That's a $19 million improvement on the last financial year. Chief Executive David Walsh says it's through good customer service and cost control and getting the basics right. State-owned Enterprises Minister Simeon Brown says it must improve more. Walsh told Heather Duplessy-Allen he agrees.
2: We're pretty lined up on the expectation that New Zealand Post needs to be a commercially sustainable business. Our plans for the next few years expect us to continue to perform well.
0: Transport Minister Chris Bishop says Labour's irresponsible to pledge to not raise the fuel tax if elected for a full term. Leader Chris Hipkins made the announcement today, saying they'd consider pushing back National Land Transport Fund projects to compensate for the reduced income. The government is now weighing up whether it'll raise the excise next year. Bishop says that revenue impacts more than new roading.
3: These decisions involve hundreds of millions, billions of dollars of expenditure. They affect the Crown books, they affect NZTA's books, and they also affect every single community in New Zealand.
0: New Zealand First deputy leader says Genesis Energy's rising profits are scandalous. It took home $518 million for the year ended June, putting it down to good hydro conditions. Shane Jones says Transpower needs more ability to prevent gouging.
4: This is further proof that I was right all along. The chocolate teapot, the electricity authority, has failed.
0: Tributes for Rocky Horror Picture Show's biggest star from its Kiwi creator, Tim Curry, a.k.a. the sweet transvestite and mad scientist Dr. Frankenfurter, has died. He was 80. Richard O'Brien says he has an exceptionally sad heart and misted up eyes today, calling Curry a good egg and class act.
5: In News Talk ZB Sport, All Blacks coach Dave Rennie will tonight name his team for Sunday morning's crucial second test against South Africa. Rugby editor Elliot Smith looks into his crystal ball in Cape Town.
6: Draw a line, obviously, through Ethan de Groot and Josh Lord for this week after their Ellis Park head clash, with George Bauer the probable starter in place of de Groot at loose head prop, unless they want to keep Bauer's impact from the bench. That is, however, unlikely. Patrick Doipilotu is the odds-on favourite to come into the 23 after his early departure in the Lions win that he captained, but whether that's in a starting role or off the bench remains to be seen. Tupou Vai has impressed at blindside, and it might be straightforward to keep him there rather than shuffle around the team.
5: The side will be confirmed at 10 o'clock tonight. International rugby coverage with Forklift Solutions, lifting you and your business to a higher level. Ryan Fox is hoping to add to his stellar year with a fine showing on debut in the 30-man FedEx Cup playoff finals. The PGA Tour finale at the East Lake Golf Club includes a $10 million winner's check. While determined to bring his best game to Atlanta, Fox still can't quite believe what he's achieved this year.
7: The President's Cup was probably the number one goal, and I would say I'm pretty safe for that now. Getting to East Lake Tour Championship is a big goal at the start of the season, something I'd never done on the PGA Tour, so to tick that off is massive, and then you throw winning a major in.
5: Foxy tees off in the first group at 3 a.m. tomorrow morning. Geelong have been fined almost $170,000 for failing to officially let the AFL know about the hidden concussion waiver in Jack Colajasny's contract. And Kiwi basketballer Charlie's Ledger Walker has netted a career-high 17 points in the WNBA, shooting 5 of 6 from the floor for the Connecticut Suns at home. I'm Dean McLaughlin. That's News Talk ZB News and Sport with Fisher Funds, New Zealand's largest specialist KiwiSaver provider. It's 5 past 5. Heather Duplessy-Allen is next.
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9: 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Now the southern southbound heavy in patches, Gillies to Highbrook, then moderate to heavy to Papakura. Citybound heavy Princes to Green Lane due to a crash after the Mount Wellington off-ramp. The right lane is blocked to pass with care. Northwest and westbound heavy Spaghetti Junction to Te Atatū. Help protect against unexpected car repair costs. Search AutoSure insurance. Limits and exclusions apply. That's traffic.
0: News Talk ZB Weather Watch 24/7. For Manukau and Waitemata Harbours and Hauraki Gulf, variable 5 knot winds, nor'east of 10 this afternoon, and they'll rise to

0: 15 tonight. Bream head to Cape Colville, variable 5 with northeast 10 this afternoon, but becoming northerly of 20 tonight. Next high tide for Auckland, 7 o'clock, and Orihunga, 20 past 10 this evening. Auckland, for the remainder of our Thursday, cloudy at times, the chance of a shower, northeasterly winds, and the overnight low will be 12 degrees. Tomorrow, a bit of cloud around, a few showers before dawn, and again from the afternoon, northerly winds and a high of 17. Saturday, no day for washing, I'm afraid. The rain will ease by the evening. Right now in Auckland, 17.
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2: Good afternoon. At least five New Zealanders are among the missing in Nepal following the flash flood. At least 165 people in total are now confirmed dead. The event seems to have been caused by a glacier partially collapsing, which sent a wall of mud and rock careening down a valley along the border with Tibet. Roslyn Hansen Gabriel is World Vision Nepal's National Director in Kathmandu and with us now. Hey, Roslyn.
3: Hello, how are you?
2: I'm very well, thank you, Roslyn. I'd imagine that the mood with you is pretty grim, yeah?
3: It is. We're in the midst of responding to this catastrophic disaster that's happened yesterday morning, completely out of the blue. Nobody was expecting this to come down on us all.
2: 165 at the moment have been confirmed as dead, but what are you guys bracing for? I mean, are we talking hundreds or thousands here?
3: So we've heard updated figures. It's already closer to 200 mark, and search and rescue is still ongoing. One of my colleagues who is part of the major response and data gathering is thinking it is definitely going to increase. We're going to see it go upwards to high hundreds, hopefully not hitting the thousands.
2: Do we know yet what caused that glacier to collapse?
3: Yeah, I think your description was quite accurate. From what we're hearing, what the government was reporting, it appears that there was an avalanche on the Tibetan side of rocks and snow that came crashing down into one of the rivers. It then created a dam, and as the ice melted, then that dam burst. So it was you could say it's a glacial burst, but it was a temporary glacial that was a dam that was created from this avalanche. And it's just come crashing downstream. They're concerned there may be more water to follow if it didn't release all of the water on that first outburst.
2: Right. So are there steps being taken to get people out of harm's way then?
3: Yes. The government has been responding quite well. We've actually been very relieved to see their response this time. There's been a lot of advocacy on early response and warning systems, and they have been clearing people away from the riversides all the way down, because it's a long river, and they have been asking people to evacuate away. They have been doing that since yesterday.
2: Right. Is this a known risk in the area?
3: Yeah, unfortunately, in Nepal, being up here with the Himalayas, it could be a dam. There's a lot of hydrological dams that are up on those rivers. There are glacial lakes that climate change is having. It's making them very unpredictable. So it is predicted that we will be seeing these kind of devastating impacts if climate warming continues to melt the ice up on those high mountains.
2: Okay. Hey, thank you very much, Roslyn. Appreciate your time and best of luck with everything. It's Roslyn Hansen Gabriel, World Vision Nepal's National Director, 10 past 5.
1: Heather Duplessis Allen.
2: There are calls today for MBE boss Nick Blakely to resign again following Parliament's Privileges Committee finding him guilty of contempt. He's offered his resignation already, but it was rejected by the Public Service Commissioner, Sir Brian Roach, who is with us now. Hi, Brian.
4: Hi, how are you?
2: I'm very well, thank you. Why did you reject his offer?
4: Because I didn't think it was proportionate to the issues at hand. Number of reasons. One, the time of he'd been in the role. Secondly, he took ownership of the mistake and undertook to remedy it. I believe him that he will do it. He will have learned from this. He certainly should have. So it's how I landed on it, and I stand by it. Plus, the committee did say there was no need for any further sanction. So you can't take bits of your report and then not other bits.
2: Why does it matter what duration he'd been in that role?
4: Because I would have expected more of a long-term seasoned chief executive. He had not been the chief executive for that long, and I will explain.

0: accept that this was a terrible mistake and should not have happened, but I thought there were countervailing issues that worked in his favour. If this was to happen again, I don't think I'd reach the same judgment, but that's hypothetical.
1: But would you not expect that any staff member, regardless of how long they've been working in the public service, would be honest?
0: I don't think he lacked honesty at all. That's a personal judgment. But their performance before the Select Committee was completely unacceptable. There were ways they could have avoided the situation. They didn't do it. And I thought, you know, that's an error of judgment. As soon as it came to their attention, they owned up to it, they remedied it, and they unreservedly apologised. I'm not sure what more they could do.
1: Well, how was he not being dishonest? He sat next to Alison MacDonald when Alison was asked a question about the data project, and she made it sound like it was still live. It had been killed 4 months earlier. And when he was asked a question about the data project, he also made it sound like it was live and had been killed 4 months earlier. How is that not being dishonest?
0: And he also suggested that maybe they should come back to them. It was a two-minute bit of a basically a two-hour meeting. So it's inexcusable. I get that. I completely understand the expectations around accountability. That's not in debate here. But this was a judgment. They got it wrong. They remedied it. I believe Nick is part of the answer, not part of the problem.
1: Brian, with respect, what it sounds like is it is okay to sometimes be evasive and mislead people as long as you have a good reason for it. And in this case, the judgment was the reason wasn't good enough. Like it sounds like there it's not just black and white.
0: It is not my reasoning at all. I think it is wrong to lie on all of those things. They should have been clearer. They should have been. He should have been better briefed. I believe he was badly let down by his staff. I'd give him the benefit of the doubt.
1: Okay. I'm sort of, I'm not sure whether to ask this question, but bugger it, I'm just going to do it. Are you not accepting his resignation because it's egg on your face because he was appointed into this role in your time?
0: No, I think that's a completely unfair statement. I stand on my own principles and integrity. I would never do that. This is because it's the right outcome for the set of circumstances. A different set of circumstances, I would make a different decision.
1: How do you restore confidence in an institution like the public service that is losing the trust of people, and we see it in surveys time and time again? How do you get us to have confidence in it again when we have busted a guy being evasive to the point of misleading the public and there are no consequences for him? How do we know that these people are telling the truth in the future?
0: Look, there are consequences for him. This weighs really heavily. He knows as a professional he let himself down and he has let the system down, and he's mortified by that. And I want him to be, because he has to learn from this. This is a strong message to the whole system. He just happens to be the subject. I believe that public servants genuinely are honest. They're doing their best in very difficult circumstances with a really high level of scrutiny. That's the nature of the work. But this has prompted me to look at other sectors. I look at the private sector and say, you know, what are the sanctions in that sector for when you lose vast sums of money, hundreds of millions or billions? What happens to those chief executives and those boards? Like, even what happens in the media if somebody is found to have made a mistake? They fall on the sword. I'm looking at all of those things because I want to learn from other sectors and apply it unequivocally in the public sector.
1: All right, Brian, thank you for your time. I realise that you've made time for us and do appreciate it. The Sir Brian Roach, Public Service Commissioner. We'll talk about this with the Huddle. Jordan Williams, by the way, his outfit, Taxpayers Union, put out a press release today calling for Nick Blakely to resign. Next up, though, let's deal with this Meta settlement, which is very significant in California. Quarter past.
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4: Heather Duplessy-Allen.
1: Heather, this is unbelievably outrageous that New Zealand has such low standards. Well said. 19 past five. Now, this is quite significant. Read the social media and the kids. Meta, as the parent company of Facebook and Instagram, has reached a settlement deal in that big lawsuit that's been brought by the 29 US states. The company will pay up to $18 billion in reparations and has agreed to strictly limit teens' usage of Facebook and Instagram, including a two-hour-day maximum limit and curfews, like no access at all from midnight to 6 a.m. Dr. Rob Nichols is an associate professor of governance and regulation at the University of Sydney and with us. Hi, Rob.
12: Hi there.
1: Do you think that now they've said they're going to do these things, that they actually will do these things?
12: I think they will, and the reason I think they will is if they don't, they'll be in contempt of court. So this was clearly something that had been negotiated for a long time and probably one that Meta thought would be settled on the courthouse steps rather than a week and a half into the trial.
1: They're doing this obviously because they were going to lose the case, right? Or the case was going to dig up some really embarrassing stuff.
12: I think even yesterday when they had the head of Instagram saying, oh, well, we have these safety systems in to help kids, and what percentage of people actually use it? Well, 1.8%, and that was the best of them. So, yeah, they weren't on a really great track. But, again, that might be because both sides knew that there was a negotiation in the wings and ready to be settled.
1: Okay, now somebody's pointed out to me these limitations that will really reduce how much kids are on the app are only for the app, so the kids can get around it by then logging on to the website. Is that the case?
12: Yeah, it is, because and that's a weird feature of the US law. So in the US, Insta and all of the social media apps and Google and TikTok, they're not responsible for third-party content. So if you say something on your

0: Instagram feed, Meta's not responsible. What they are responsible for is the app. And so it's the addictive features of the app that this court case is about. So, yeah, you can get around it all by going to the web instead. But that's pretty inconvenient and certainly doesn't work terribly well on a phone.
1: Yeah. Hey, thank you very much, Rob. I appreciate your expertise. Rob Nichols, Associate Professor of Governance and Regulation at the University of Sydney. Right, Wayne Brown. Let's deal with him next, 5:22.

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1: Rush into BP for double points on fuel and shop. And the Southern Motorway city bound is slow, Highbrook to Tip Top Corner due to a crash blocking the left lanes after Princes Street. It's the then heavy Penrose to Green Lane. The Upper Harbour Motorway moderate to heavy westbound, Paul Matthews to Tohino. That is due to a crash after Greenhithe Road blocking the right hand lane. Scan everyday rewards at BP. 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That's traffic.
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0: The day's newsmakers talk to Heather first. 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
9: Right, they've voted at Porirua Council on whether the mayor should be able to go play football in Sydney, and they've said yes. So we'll discuss this shortly, 24 past five. Can I just say first, though, how much I'm enjoying Wayne Brown at the moment for the absolute grief that he is giving the Wellington politicians. Now, you know, I'm not a fan of everything that Wayne Brown does or all of his behaviour, but he is so refreshing at the moment because he's calling things exactly as he sees them, which happens to be pretty much exactly bang on. He has been on an absolute tear about Wellington recently. He came on this show exactly a fortnight ago or thereabouts about the Dalmore development outside of Auckland where they're going to be trucking the poo up to Whangarei. He basically called it stupid shit. And then he sat on stage with Simon Watts, the local government minister, this week and introduced Simon Watts as someone, quote, whose boss doesn't know that a deal is a deal, because Luxon obviously broke the city deal and killed off Wayne Brown's bed tax. And then he went on radio this morning and he accused National of panicking because their polling sucks, which is why they're doing weird things like killing off the bed tax that the PM was happily explaining as being great 2 weeks ago. And then he gave another print interview in which he basically said he's absolutely zen about everything that's going on because he's just waiting for the election and he thinks there's going to be a change in the beehive. Now, none of what he said is necessarily wrong. He's bang on about a lot of that stuff. But what I like about Wayne Brown is that it's really refreshing to have somebody in power actually call things like we see them. Because we have had two examples in the last week and a bit of the political class looking after itself, eh? Marty Grenfell didn't have to resign for Tauranga City Council ignoring warnings about the landslide. We just heard Nick Blakely didn't have to resign for telling porkies to politicians. It's actually nice to have someone in power who isn't playing nice to look after the other people who are also in power. I recommend to ratepayers in other council jurisdictions, you might also want to get yourself a little Wayne Brown. When you get the chance, elect somebody who isn't a politician. And I hope that Auckland elects another not politician when Wayne Brown inevitably resigns.
0: Heather Duplessis Allen.
9: Maybe retires, who knows. Heather, 100% on Brian Roach having to accept Nick Blakely's resignation. Heather, this is not acceptable. You only fix this type of behaviour by cleaning house. Heather, how is it a mistake? How did Nick Blakely mistakenly but deliberately mislead people? Heather, if he doesn't lose his job over this, they're all saying it's okay. How will we ever trust him? These are all

0: fair questions to ask. Heather, how is it that a junior staffer can be blamed for Blakely knowingly lying? Who can even answer that question? I feel like this is an emperor's clothes situation, do you not think? Where everybody can see that Nick Blakely should have lost his job except for the people who are making excuses for him. Heather, oh, this is my question about the, is it okay to chuck a 7-year-old on the bus to Timaru if you're in Christchurch unaccompanied? Heather, on Air New Zealand, unaccompanied minors, 5-year-olds, but the cabin crew have to sign for the responsibility whilst they're in their care, and then they can focus on the welfare. Unlike a bus driver, who is usually sole charge but busy driving. Somebody said they got on the wrong bus when they were 5 years old and terrified. Every bus trip after that was an adventure. It would be, wouldn't it? Anyway, put it to a mayor, Anita Baker, on why she's going to play football in Sydney next.
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8: It's 5:30. I'm Raylene Ramsey. MFAT is asking New Zealanders in Nepal's Rasuwa region to contact friends and family as soon as possible. A massive flash flood and landslide has killed more than 160 people near Tibet's border. More than 1,000 are missing. MFAT says it's aware of 5 Kiwis among them and is supporting their families. World Vision's Nepal director Roslyn Hanson-Gabriel told Heather Duplessy-Allen they're bracing for a much higher death toll.
9: One of my colleagues who is part of the major response and data gathering is thinking it is definitely going to increase. We're going to see it go upwards to high hundreds, hopefully not hitting the thousands.
8: Police are out in force in South Auckland after 2 people were found dead in Wattle Downs. The bodies of a man and a woman were discovered by emergency services at a Gambier Place address about 2 p.m. Multiple schools locked down temporarily. A cordon's up on Mahia Road and police have been speaking to neighbours. Takanini MP Rima Naklai says it's sad and alarming and she's urging people to stay put while police work. The Public Service Commissioner says he didn't accept MB's chief executive's resignation because he didn't think it was proportionate. Parliament's Privileges Committee has agreed officials deliberately misled MPs over a cancelled border project, which swallowed up at least $40 million tax

0: taxpayer dollars. Sir Brian Roach told Heather du Plessis-Allen he declined Nick Blakeley's offer for a few reasons.
1: One, the time he'd been in the role. Secondly, he took ownership of the mistake and undertook to remedy it.
0: To sport, and Dylan Watene-Zelezniak and Jackson Ford definitely won't return from injury in the Warriors' remaining two matches of the regular season, and they're week-by-week prospects for the NRL finals. The number of elite Kiwi netballers playing in Australia next season has risen to 10, with Grace Weke, Amelia Walmsley and Mela Rulu Buchanan revealing new destinations today. That is News Talk ZB News and Sport with One New Zealand, awarded New Zealand's best mobile network. It is 5:32 and Heather du Plessis-Allen is next.

0: 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It is 5:32 and Heather Duplessis-Allen is next.
1: News Talk ZB Auckland, time saver traffic.
2: St. Pierre's Sushi Value of the Day, 7 days. The Southern Motorway southbound, heavy in patches, Gillies to Princes Street, then moderate to heavy east Tamaki to Drury. Citybound slow east Tamaki to Princes due to an earlier crash that has been cleared. It's then heavy Ellerslie to Green Lane. And the earlier crash on the Upper Harbour Motorway westbound after Greenhithe Road is also clear. St. Pierre's Sushi Value of the Day, 8 delicious pieces for only $8.40. And that's time saver traffic.
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10: Genesis is the latest power company to have reported its earnings. Obviously, lots of money being made there. We'll chat to the chief executive after six. The huddle's standing by right now. It's 25 away from six. Now, as I drew this to your attention yesterday, right? This is the case of Port Arua Council. It's voted today to send its mayor, its CEO, and an iwi representative to Sydney so that they can play in an inaugural Trans-Tasman Mayoral Cup football exchange. Anita Baker is the mayor of Port Arua and with us. Hi, Anita.
11: Hello, Heather.
10: Anita, did you vote for this?
11: I did, Heather. As much as I don't agree with sister cities when I was a councillor, when I became mayor, I had to suck this one up. We've had a sister city relationship with Blacktown for 42 years. And when I became mayor, we changed it so that we would have a pledge of friendship where we have a staff exchange and a junior football tournament starting this year.

0: council paying for the Kaumatua to go?
1: He's part of the football exchange as well, and they asked that he come because of the restoration of the po that is required. So he is travelling with the team for that reason, and he is part of our council table.
0: So have you changed your mind now since being a mayor that sister cities are a good idea?
1: No, I still think they were incorrect. And now I think it's changed from the days when this was done 42 years ago, because we didn't have Zoom and media and everything where we can change. So I do think once amalgamation comes in the region, we need to look at these things and change them. So these are now every 2 years. I don't go every year when they ask me to go to the football to go and watch these things.
0: But why don't you just say no, Anita, blunt. On a matter of principle? Go, no, I don't. I think this is a waste of money.
1: Well, because I've got a city that are 35, 40% under the age of 25. These are young ones. Ole do an awful lot in our city. They had five at the FIFA World Cup that have come out of Ole.
0: What's Ole?
1: Ole, it's the football academy. And it's huge here. And also, I don't have any staff. I answer my emails, phone, everything else.
0: But hang on, why do you have to go over there for Ole? What's Ole got to do with this?
1: Well, they are providding the two teams of players that are coming with us.
0: But so are you saying that if you didn't go on your junket to Sydney, Ole would pull out of Porirua?
1: No, they won't pull out of Porirua. Okay. I'm going because I have said that I would go as part of the mayoral delegation. So we will both be there for that.
0: And Anita, so I feel like this is a perfect example of why you should have a rates cap. What do you think?
1: Totally agree. We've just had a zero rate rise, a balanced budget, and in the scheme of things, I think this is really
0: small. Hold on. I've subsequently heard the reason you've had a zero rates rise is because water bills are going up by a huge amount in Porirua.
1: Nah, we had zero rate rise because the valuations changed it, and they haven't gone up.
0: And is your water bills going up?
1: Their water bills for the three waters, and yes, it's cost me about $160 a year extra. So no one else in the region manages zero rate rise. So
0: I mean, Anita, I like you and I like most of what's coming out of your mouth, but I can't believe the hypocrisy here that you're going, no, we shouldn't do this stuff, but I'm going to do it.
1: Yep, I'm sorry I am, because I think for the young people in the city, I'm going to do it.
0: Lean on into that as long as you own it, Anita. Thanks, mate.
1: Well,
0: look
1: I
0: after
1: own
0: yourself.
1: It because I don't have staff. See
0: yeah,
1: you.
0: All right, you look after yourself. Anita Baker, Porirua's mayor, 21 away from 6.
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0: On the Huddle this evening, Jordan Williams, Taxpayers Union, Gareth Hughes, Wellbeing Economy Alliance Director. Hello, you two.
3: Hello, you two.
0: Well, at least she owns it, Jordan.
3: She didn't mention. She go, oh, look, we got zero rates rises. According to the league tables, her council has the highest rates in the country.
0: Oh, that's why they're don't the have to
3: top,
0: raise them.
3: Exactly. And they're in the top 10 in terms of debt. But, you know, I used to be against super cities, but now it's my junket. It's absolutely worth it. Come on.
0: We need to get rid of sister cities. I mean, that's the biggest load of shite in the world, isn't it? No one gets anything out of a sister city.
4: Well, I mean, and look, if you're going to go on a bit of a junket like this, and then you say you don't really like sister cities, it does look absolutely inconsistent. Why on earth didn't the mayor just say she was doing other work while she was over there? You know, we're not talking about a huge amount of money here, $2,500. You know, I do support mayors, you know, going overseas, learning, telling their city stories, drumming up business for the local jobs. But I didn't hear any of that. It just sounded like a trip to play soccer.
0: I mean, well, it is. I mean, at least Anita's. It was what I like about Anita is that she's
3: honest. To watch the soccer, not to play the soccer.
0: Give her credit for the fact she's honest. Unlike Nick Blakely, Jordan, who should have resigned. He should have been, his resignation should have been accepted. Should it not?
3: It is astonishing, this story. You stand back, you had a whole agency that was basically a lie in unison. You had a stranger hauled before, you know, in the parliamentary sense, a non-MP hauled before the Privileges Committee. That in itself is unusual. Found to be in contempt. He is a liar. We have a chief executive of one of the largest government agencies that I can go on here and confidently say he is a liar and know that I won't be sued, because that's what the Privileges Committee has found. He knew that MPs were being dishonest, and to the absolutely astonishing, the guy whose job it was to fix the rot, build public confidence in the public service, said basically, wow.

0: Al, he was new. A junior lawyer before a court, if they mislead the court, is defrocked. Mm. You're out. If I, as a chief executive, not lie, but mislead, even mislead my board, as that has at least happened here, I am out. I think this has now turned, actually, on the integrity of Sir Brian Roach and his judgment, because the number one value that his code that's recently been redone is around honesty and integrity.
1: Yeah.
0: And actually this now, I mean, look, Sir Brian, I know I wasn't one of them, but there were a lot of people concerned when he was appointed, particularly around the lack of integrity in terms of negotiating that he could stay on private sector boards while being the Public Service Commission, which in itself is outrageous. But actually, his reputation as being a Mr. Fix-It in terms of Mr. Political Fix-It has come back to bite him, because he is running right squarely in the into the wind of what his actual job is for. Because that sent a message right around Wellington: you can be deceitful, lie, and know your staff are misleading not just ministers but members of parliament in an environment where you have a higher standard, a select committee, and get away with it.
1: The problem also here, I think, Gareth, and I'd like your take on it, is that the message that it sent the public, we in the public already think that these guys, on the regular, tell fibs to us to hide information. So we busted somebody doing it and he kept his job. And what that says to us is, yeah, it does happen and it's kind of okay. Are we wrong in reading it this way?
2: No, and I would add on top of that, you know, our democracy works because we elect people to parliament, they serve in cabinet on behalf of everyone in this country, and they have to work with officials to roll out the critical public services we rely on. If that breaks down, if the politicians, if the public can't have trust in the officials to give them accurate, honest advice, the whole system breaks down. Then trust in the system breaks down. And I think we're seeing that with declining participation rates. You know, people just aren't enrolling, they're not voting. Trust in the system is breaking down. I just want to reiterate what Jordan said. We have a situation where the largest government department, the head of that, the chief executive, has deliberately misled parliament. Not every day there's a contempt of parliament decision that's reached. You know, this is a huge deal. Mm. And a personal opinion, I agree with Jordan. I don't think it's tenable for him to stay in that position. I want the public to have confidence in the public service and their integrity, because that's the only way our system is going to work.
0: And you know, the salt in the wound here is that if that the predecessor head of MB got a gong in the King's Birthday honours.
1: And she oversaw this.
0: And oversaw the beginning
1: of
0: this.
1: But this is it, Jordan. This is the problem. It's the political class looking after itself.
0: Last week, I sat in the seat and we had the situation in Tauranga with that CEO, you know, with what, six people's blood on his hands in a system where in the private sector you get criminal charges, not even offer a resignation.
1: Yeah.
0: At least the head of MB has offered his resignation. The system is so sick and unable and allergic to accountability, it rejected it. And that is on Sir Brian Roach.
1: It's crazy. Okay, we'll take a break. Come back shortly, quarter two.
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0: Saint-Saëns' Organ Symphony needs no introduction. 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That's aucklandphil.nz.
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3: Right, you're back with The Huddle, Gareth Hughes and Jordan Williams. Gareth, that Mesa decision, that Mesa settlement seems really significant. Do you, though, believe that they will follow through on the things they say they're going to do?
4: Oh, they probably will, but they're pretty minor in the scheme of the bigger picture and the harm they've done. I mean, I think it's probably a case of too little too late. And remember, they had to be dragged kicking and screaming through the courts to even get to this stage. And now because they're facing a massive, I think it's $17 billion New Zealand bill, that they're finally doing something about it. I mean, One terrible example I saw was targeting makeup ads to young girls who had taken a photo on their phone, a selfie, but hadn't posted it because they knew those people were vulnerable or felt bad about their appearance. I mean, it's absolutely shocking what's happening. Once upon a time, I used to be an internet libertarian in the sense that, you know, government should keep out, we should keep it free and democratic and open. But actually now these companies have too much power, they've got too much sway, they've got too much influence over our lives. I think we should be doing more than fining them and these bare minimum caps. I mean, really, I believe they should be broken up. They should have more democratic governance. And they should ultimately be responsible for the content that they profit from providing.
3: Do you think, Jordan, that they will... I mean, this is just an agreement to roll out these features, limiting the apps for kids to 2 hours a day and curfews overnight and stuff like that. That's just in the US. Should they be forced to roll it out in New Zealand?
5: Yeah, I mean, obviously, we've been facing this debate in the context of the Free Speech Union. You know, there's views even within the union differ on the age ban, on the age restriction, because it's a very real fear. And you can take a sort of pure libertarian view, and I think the organisation has to, because of the slippery slope that we've talked about on here before, or, you know, to have something effective, you've actually got to really encroach on adults, as we've seen in Australia and the UK. On this, it feels a little bit like the sort of self-regulation initially tobacco did with filters, or the grog sort of has the ads for responsible drinking. It's probably on balance a good thing. On the other hand, it is tort law working. You have a harm. You know, a series of attorney generals in the US have taken a case and they've settled it. It was Hosking that said they've folded like cards. I think at 6:30 this morning. And it was quite a surprise for how low that amount is. But let's wait and see how these things are. I think the more interesting one, because you've got the Instagram and the Facebook bad enough, but you know, the crack cocaine
3: is the
5: of social media is the TikTok. That and the YouTube Reels, you know, those people watching Heather and watching Barry and watching Mike Hosking.
3: I'm on the Instagrams.
5: On the short reels.
3: It's crack cocaine. Yeah, it is. That's right. Yeah,
5: two hours max, 2 hours max.
3: Yeah, that's right. Gareth, is seven too young to stick your kids on an intercity bus without anybody with them? Like, go and having a little hoon for a couple of hours from Christchurch to Timaru?
4: Yeah, I think it's fine. I mean, I've done that on Air New Zealand before.
3: Yeah, but that's different, isn't it? You take them to the gate, you watch them get on the plane, they shut the door. Things not stopping anywhere other than the destination. Bus is a bit different.
5: What if something goes wrong on a plane?
4: Oh, intercity buses are pretty, I mean, they don't make that many stops. And if I knew the driver had registered my kids, yeah, I would have done it.
3: Okay.
4: I think it's a real shame that they can't, participate on these bus trips anymore.
3: What do you think, Jordan? I think it's a bit young. I think seven's a bit young.
5: I couldn't get a hold of mum to check, but I'm pretty sure when I was 6 or 7, I was put on the bus between Hastings and Whanganui, and it involved a change of bus.

0: us in Palmerston North.
1: And you got there okay?
0: Nothing went wrong, as far as I know.
1: Yeah, well, lots went wrong with you in other respects, so that's okay. Hey, thank you, guys. Really appreciate it. Go well and enjoy your evenings. Guys. Gareth Hughes and Jordan Williams are huddled this evening, 8 away from 6.
2: News Talk ZB Auckland, time saver traffic.
3: Trade in or cash out at Pukekohe Toyota. And the southern southbound heavy, Gillies to Princes, then heavy at Manukau. Citybound slow east Tāmaki to Princes due to an earlier crash that has been cleared but still delays there as the traffic eases. Then heavy Ellerslie to Green Lane. Southwest and southbound moderate to heavy from Wormsley. Northbound heavy Massey to Onehunga but especially slow at the airport link. 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
1: Bravo, Jordan Williams. Every word he said was spot on. Total rejection of accountability here. And in Tauranga, also shame on all of them. Bruce, actually, specifically shame on Roach and Drysdale. Thank you for that, Bruce. Now, how about this for the bias of the BSA, eh? You want, let me, because you know I love the BSA, so I'm dedicating a little bit of time to the BSA here. Back in March, the morning crew on MyFM, quite good people, actually, can I just say? Quite good people. Morning crew on MyFM were having a chat about bringing a puppy to work and the double standards, and someone was allowed and someone wasn't allowed. I don't really know the story. One of them said, I know, quote, I know, honestly, the double standards. What do I have to do? Be hot and white? Lol. Later on, they were then talking about everybody's favourite show, Target. Remember that show? And do you remember the most famous clip in Target where the tradie was sniffing the ladies' undies? And one of the hosts asked the others to guess what race the tradie was, and they guessed white, and they were right. The tradie was white, the tradie who was sniffing the undies, as if to say that's a white person thing to do. You know, you don't sniff undies unless you're white. Anyway, somebody heard this and took it to the BSA. BSA thought about it and then they were like, do you know what? It's fine. The BSA said it was fine. Can you believe it? Anyway, they said neither comment was malicious or likely to reinforce negative stereotypes about white people. The comments were seemingly legitimate attempts at humour, and in our view, most viewers would have interpreted them as such. First of all, idiots, not viewers, listeners. Anyway, why this is funny is, imagine for 1 second if it was the other way around, though. If they were like, what race was that tradie who was committing that crime on Target? And brown. Can you imagine? Can you imagine the shit that the BSA would have rained on those people for doing that? Imagine if they're like, what do I have to do? Be hot and brown? Can you imagine? Anyway, I actually don't care, because the BSA is going to be, if Paul Goldsmith is good to his word, the BSA is gone. And so it's just funny. Like, it's just funny to just remind you just how biased the BSA actually is. So when they go out the door, we can go, don't let the door hit you on the way out. Useless. Right, here we go. Go on then, Locke, put it up.

You will have caught the news that Tim Curry of the Rocky Horror Picture Show has passed away. He was aged 80 in his home in London. And can I just say, the levels of lust for that man in this office today has been out the gate. I did not realise. But women love a man cross-dressing in lingerie. Apparently the bit where he comes down and he tosses his cape off is just the singularly hottest thing that some women have ever seen. And so I watched it, and let me tell you, blokes, you could do worse than get yourself a pair of fishnets and wear them with confidence. That is quite sexy. Genesis with us next, the boss on all of their earnings. News Talk ZB.

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6: It's 6 o'clock. I'm Raylene Ramsey. A manhunt is underway and police say they'll work through the night to find those involved in two deaths in South Auckland this afternoon. Emily Ansell reports.
7: Emergency services found a man and a woman's bodies at a property on Wattle Downs Gambier Place about 2 p.m. Police say an offender fled the scene. A homicide investigation's been launched and police say it appears to be an isolated event. The property's cordoned off.
6: Fears more water could be on the way after a devastating flash flood of mud and rock in Nepal and Tibet. More than 160 people have been confirmed dead and at least 1,300 are missing after floods in the border region. MFAT is aware of five New Zealanders among those missing and supporting their families. World Vision Nepal Director Roslyn Hanson-Gabriel says flooding is a known risk in the area.
8: It appears that there was an avalanche on the Tibetan side of rocks and snow that came crashing down into one of the rivers. It then created a dam, and as the ice melted, then that dam burst.
6: South Island state highways are being monitored overnight for flooding and slips as snow eases. Most of the island state highways have reopened after today's storm, but parts of State Highway 94 remain closed between Milford Sound and Te Arno until at least tomorrow due to avalanche risk. NZTA has issued a surface flooding warning for State Highway 6 between Haast and Hokitika, and heavy rain warnings continue for the west coast until tomorrow. A two-vehicle crash has left one motorist critically injured and another seriously hurt near Hastings on Pilcher Road in Mangatiriti.

0: Faith Meta will keep their promise on a landmark $18 billion US dollar settlement. It cut short a trial in a federal court in California brought by 29 US states over teen social media addiction. Instagram and Facebook will need to introduce daily limits and nighttime blocks for teen users. Sydney University Associate Professor Rob Nichols told Heather Duplessis Allen, if Meta breaks the agreement, it'll be in contempt of court.
1: They weren't on a really great track. And that might be because both sides knew that there was a negotiation in the wings and ready to be settled.
0: An advocacy group says all political parties should commit to real measures to reduce child poverty. More than 14% of children live in material hardship. The Child Poverty Action Group released its manifesto today, identifying five priorities: incomes, housing, health, disability and education. Executive Officer Lynn Amos says it's a roadmap for parties aiming to pressure politicians.
2: This is obviously the time to do it. You know, we love all Kiwi kids, right? We know what we need to do. Let's get on with it.
0: Rocky Horror Picture Show star Tim Curry, famed for his outrageous portrayal of sweet transvestite Dr. Frankenfurter, has died. He was 80.
3: Come up to the lab and see what's on the slab. I see you shiver with anticipation.
0: Curry had suffered ill health since having a stroke in 2012.
4: In News Talk ZB Sport, Springboks test grade Percy Montgomery has warned the All Blacks to expect a huge backlash from South Africa in Sunday's second test. New Zealand will name its team for the crucial Cape Town clash at 10 o'clock tonight. Montgomery says South Africa will be breathing fire after their first test capitulation.
5: There's an old saying, you know, beware of a wounded Springbok. So I think that's very important. Keep the scoreboard ticking. And another big thing is bringing Sia back. The players look up to Sia, the whole country, and he's done so much for rugby.
4: International rugby coverage with Forklift Solutions, lifting you and your business to a higher level. Coach Andrew Webster's adamant the Warriors aren't being distracted by the chase for the NRL's minor premiership. Top of the table by a single point on points differential, Webster says they're attacking the final two matches of the regular season, simply striving for excellence.
6: We just got to worry about chasing our best game. If we chase our best game the next 2 weeks, then that guarantees us top two. So if it doesn't, then we'll just deal whatever that situation comes. But chasing minor premierships isn't the top of our list at the moment. It has not been mentioned.
4: The Melbourne Storm have fingers crossed their world-class spine will be back together in Brisbane tonight. Their first-choice fullback, 5'8", halfback and hooker haven't played together in more than 4 months, 16 NRL rounds ago. Storm coach Craig Bellamy is trying to facilitate the reunion by giving Kiwi star Jerome Hughes every chance to play the Broncos after three games out with a hamstring injury.
7: To get them back together is good. You know, Jerome's been out for a little bit, so if he does play, he'll take a little bit of getting back into it. But the other guys, you know, should be up and about, and hopefully we can get the four of them back together.
4: Kick-off in Brisbane tonight is at 10 to 10. I'm Dean McLaughlin. That's News Talk ZB News and Sport with Fisher Funds, New Zealand's largest specialist KiwiSaver provider. It's 6:05. Heather Duplessis Allen is next.
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9: 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And the Southern Motorway southbound is heavy. Gillies Ave to Penrose, then light to moderate to Drury. Citybound slow east Tamaki to Princes due to an earlier crash that has been cleared, but still delays there as traffic eases. It's then moderate to heavy Ellerslie to St. Mark's. And the southwest and southbound moderate to heavy from Beta. 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That's time saver traffic.
0: News Talk ZB Weather Watch 24/7. For Manukau and Waitemata harbours and Hauraki Gulf, northeast winds of 10 knots, they'll rise to 15 tonight. Bream head to Cape Colville, northeast 10, becoming northerly of 20 this evening. Next high tide for Auckland tonight at 7 o'clock and for Onehunga at 20 past 10. It'll be cloudy at times for Auckland. There is the chance of a shower. Northeasterly winds are overnight low, 12 degrees. Tomorrow, Friday, bit of cloud around. A few showers before dawn and again from the afternoon. Northerly winds. Tomorrow's high 17. Again, the overnight low will be 12. And ahead to Saturday, we've got rain, which should ease in the evening. And northerlies turning southerly in the evening. Right now in Auckland, 14.
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1: Evening, coming up in the next hour, Sam Dickey's going to talk us through NVIDIA's quarterly earnings and the forecast. You want to see that? I'll run you through it shortly. Hamish McKay is with us and Enda Brady out of the UK as well at 6:07. Now, Genesis Energy has reported its operating earnings are up to more than $500 million, but its net profit has fallen. It's down to $85 million, down from about $170 million. The Chief Executive, Malcolm Johns, is with us. Hey, Malcolm.
2: Good evening. How are you?
1: Well, thank you. Why the drop in the net profit?
2: It's accounting treatment of forward electricity contracts. So at the end of the year, you value them against where the market's at. So it's an accounting treatment.
1: Talk to me about the solar farm that you've approved.
2: So we've reached the final investment decision on leased solar farm in the South Island, which is a 64 megawatt solar development. And that goes alongside our current one we're building in Eastern Bay of Plenty and the one we built just down the road in Canterbury a few years ago.
1: Yes, that's a pretty good news story. The energy margin, have I read right that that's gone up by about 10%?
2: Yes, it has.
1: Do you think that's okay in the current market, the fact that people are struggling so much with power prices?
2: Well, I think you've got to look at the energy margin as opposed to headline pricing. What we've done over the last 12 months or so is better match our consumer demand profile with our generation profile. Obviously, Huntly Power Station is used to help cold winter mornings, cold winter evenings, etc. And that's played a big part in that number.
1: Okay. Listen, Malcolm, I'm going to have to leave it there. That line is just unbelievably dodgy. So thank you for making the time. I'm sorry about that. We'll try and get a better line next time. That's Malcolm Johns, Genesis Chief Executive. So NVIDIA, let me talk you through what's gone on here. If you are of the belief that the AI boom may be levelling off, NVIDIA's forecast today will challenge that for you in a big way. They reported their second quarter earnings. The CFO said to expect 70% revenue growth in the company's 2028 fiscal year. Now, 70% is extraordinary. They were already predicting, this is the analysts were already predicting 45% growth. For it to exceed the 45% growth and go to 70% is just remarkable. The shares went up as a result, obviously. Sam Dickey is going to be with us and talk us through that when he is with us just after 12:30. You will have heard this morning Kelly Eckold on with Mike Hosking. I was very heartened by what he said, which is the reason he was on is that he was predicting growth for this quarter as opposed to, of course, the economy going backwards. And the good thing about this in particular is that the growth is happening despite flat house prices, which means that the growth that we are experiencing this quarter is not being driven by the wealth effect.
3: This is actually a rebalancing economy story. The growth that we have managed to achieve in the last few quarters is coming from good sources. That's much better than borrowing growth on the credit card.
1: Now, this is a really, obviously because he's an economist, he doesn't deliver it with any kind of real enthusiasm. But I tell you what, his heart will be a flutter in his chest because this is a good thing. This is the thing that I've been saying on this show, which is that this recession that we are going through is harder than it would otherwise be because the house prices have gone backwards by the rate that they have. And that's because it's not driven by imaginary wealth and our spending because we imagine ourselves to be real. Because our economy has to stop relying on house price growth, right, to drive the growth in the economy. What we are seeing, if he's right, is properly productive growth. That is exactly what it needs to be. And if we're uncoupling a little bit, even though it's really bloody hard at the moment, I know it's very hard, in the long run, we will be grateful for it. Here are the numbers for you. NZX 50 is down almost a percentage point today. ASX 50 is down 1% so far today. A barrel of Brent crude is costing you $84, basically the same as yesterday. One New Zealand dollar is worth 59 US cents, 83 Aussie cents, 51 euro cents, 44 UK pence and 95 yen. 6:11, Hamish McKay is with us next.
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6: Heather Duplessy Allen.
5: Listen, read the situation in South Auckland. I don't know if you saw this earlier, but there's a thing going on. Police have now updated. They've launched a manhunt. They say two people were found dead at a Wattle Downs property this afternoon. The offender fled the scene prior to the officers arriving. They are now trying to track this person down. They think at this stage it's an isolated incident, as in no one else is in harm's way here, but they can't rule anything out, so they're going to chase this person down, obviously. Quarter past.
6: The Rural Report on Heather Duplessy Allen Drive.
5: Hamish Mackay from the Country's with us. Hello, Hamish.
7: Evening, Heather.
5: Okay, what's going on with the ETS then?
7: Okay, so the Parliamentary Commission for the Environment report on the ETS has released yesterday, so we had a bit of a chance to digest. It says the old ETS is not really that fit for purpose going forward, and Beef and Lamb New Zealand, which here, Kate Ackland, we had on the Country today, you know, they've been pushing for these changes since about, 2019. And, you know, the scenario where an Austrian industrialist can buy huge swathes of land here, offsetting their emissions, that is really, I find that disgraceful anyway, but it's an example of the perhaps unintended consequences of the ETS. So, look, 330,000 hectares. I can't even begin to imagine what that would look like on a map of New Zealand. But 330,000 hectares of productive land has gone since 2017. It's full frontal lobotomy stuff, in my opinion. You know, if we want to supply product to the world to secure our global positioning to be a leader in food supply, then that ain't the way to go.
5: No, I totally agree with you. Hey, do you think that we are maybe not taking the bird flu seriously enough here?
7: Yeah, I'm worried about that right now. Limited impact, you could say, and maybe we're doing a fabulous job of containing. You know, we've got three cases, I think, Cape Palliser, the Wairarapa, and Wellington. But in Australia, it is getting very serious. Our Aussie correspondent Chris Russell was very concerned. 330 official cases.

0: here, but we suspect there's like three mass deaths of circa 1,000 birds on the South Coast Island. So it's had an impact. Like across the in the households, sales of chicken have dropped 40%. I'm not sure if that includes KFC, but it's certainly a bit like a COVID loo paper or ginger nuts kind of reaction. You know, people are concerned. So and they're big on the old backyard chook over there in Australia as well. So we just need to keep a weather eye because there is a storm brewing, but long may we, you know, at the moment, we're keeping it at bay.
1: Yeah, yeah. Here's hoping, keeping it at bay for now. Hamish, thank you very much. Look after yourself, mate. Hamish Bakai, host of The Country, 18 past six.
2: Heather Duplessy-Allen.
1: Heather, I have a friend who, with a team, is on her way from Kathmandu to the site of the landslides to assist with search and rescue and to assist in any way, and she has been sending me photos and will keep me appraised of what it's like on the ground. I'll tell you what, Peter, I said to the husband earlier, I said, dude, have you actually had a look at the footage of what that water was like in Nepal? And he's lived a fair old life, isn't he? He's seen a lot of things. He's shocked by it. And it is just so, it's just, it's quite grim to see people, and these are people you're watching them walk along who are absolutely in the last seconds of their lives because there is just no way in hell that you can survive it. There are just buildings being taken down, bridges being taken down. It's just incredible. 15, this is just news that's coming through from Australia right now. 34 of the Aussies that have been reported missing after the flooding, 15 of them have now been identified. So they are making at least some headway in finding bodies, I suppose. Now, Eden Park's announced today that they have got Bruno Mars coming for a one-off concert on March 13. He's doing Aussie. Unlike the other artists, he's not doing Aussie and then buggering off. He's doing Aussie and then he's actually coming here. So we should be grateful for that. The fact that he's touring again is also quite good news because I don't know if you were across this, but Bruno has had some apparent financial difficulties for a very long time. He did a very, very long residency at Las Vegas and one of the casinos there, 10 years or something like that. And everybody said, oh, that's fantastic. Look, he's very popular. Look at how much money he's made. And it's like record-breaking in how much money it's made. The problem is, apparently the rumour goes that the reason that Bruno was doing the residency in the first place was because he had gambling debts that needed to be paid off. Can you imagine? That's almost biblical, isn't it? Imagine having to work for 10 years to pay off your debts. You're basically a slave, aren't you? You're like Joseph. I know, I'm just doing it. Do you know what I'm telling? To be honest with you, I'm trying to work the Bible into every show at the moment because I had so much feedback yesterday on my random Bible mention when I was interviewing Nick Blakely and told him it's in the Bible. You shouldn't lie. That Tim Beveridge then texted me and was like, can you do a Bible reference every day? We could probably turn this into sponsored content, couldn't we? We could get some church somewhere to just sponsor the moment at which I'm going to just randomly refer to the Bible. Tim said I needed to refer to 2 Kings 2 verses 23 to 24. Do you know what they say? Do you know this reference? Do you know it? Okay, stand by. It's wild. I'll run you through it in a minute. 6:20.
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3: Keep up with rugby's greatest rivalry live on Sky Sport. The Southern Motorway southbound heavy, St Mark's to Green Lane, then light to moderate to Drury. Citybound moderate to heavy, east Tamaki to Mount Wellington, then heavy Ellerslie to Green Lane. Southwestern southbound moderate to heavy from Cavendish. Northbound heavy, Massey to Coronation, and again Rimu to Onehunga. Northwestern westbound heavy from the Causeway to Pātaki. Watch the All Blacks take on the Springboks early Sunday morning on Sky Sport. That's traffic.
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1: Hazza and Meza have arrived in the UK. I don't know if you're aware of this, but the Daily Telegraph has tracked their plane. It right down to when it landed and where. It was a private charter jet from California, which landed at Birmingham International Airport. So that will just get them used to the scrutiny that they will be flying back into. Here you go. This is the one Tim wanted me to mention for you. 2 Kings 2 verses 23 to 24. This is the situation where the kids mock Elisha for being bald. And so he curses them and two female bears emerge from the woods and maul 42 of them. Which, by the way, is absurdly harsh punishment for laughing at a bald man, which I think is entirely, entirely fine in modern society. Anyway, there you go. There's sponsorable content. If you're a church and you're thinking, how can I put money on News Talk ZB? That's your option right there. Now, seriously, somebody's alerted me to this on the text machine and it appears to have taken place. Do you know Davina Smulders, who is on the Far North District Council? She's the one who's aligned with the ACT Party and has been drawing a lot of attention to the fact that the Māori Strategic Relations Committee has had 10 iwi members elected to it with full voting rights, alongside the 6 members who are actually elected and have full voting rights. The council has just voted her off that committee. So because she has drawn attention to this and been concerned about what the democratic implications, quite rightly, of it, she has now lost her job altogether on that particular committee, which is ironic, isn't it? Because the one person who's actually been doing something kind of useful democratically, which is drawing to the attention of ratepayers and the public what is going on, is the person that has now been punished by everybody for what is apparently called wrong think. She doesn't think the way that everybody else does. What I would say in this instance, so I think it's disgraceful that this has happened, because if she deserved to be on that committee in the first place, she deserved to be on that committee. And she has actually been doing work that is completely unsurprising given her ideological bent. But what I would say here is it's too late, isn't it? It's too late to vote her off now, because I don't know if you followed this, but because of Davina Smulders' work on the Far North District Council and drawing attention to this stuff, we now have in train a complete, like a whole set of circumstances have been put in train. Because of her attention to it, the ACT Party has drawn further attention to it. And because of that, Simon Watts, the local government minister, is now in progress passing legislation that will get rid of all unelected members across all councils, including, I have reason to believe, based on the conversation with him today, the 2 members that are elected to the Auckland Council. So Davina's work is done. Vote her off if you want to. She's already got what she was there to do. 26 past 6.
2: There's no business like show business.
1: Obviously, 2 days in a row, sad news for people. Another legend has passed away, and of course I'm talking about the passing of Tim Curry at the age of 80. If you want to honour Tim's work tonight, and you want to watch a few of his famous flicks just to lust after him in his fishnets, his most famous work, of course, is the Rocky Horror Picture Show. He not only played Dr. Frankenfurter on screen, but also on stage for many, many, many years. Rocky Horror, of course, was created by the Kiwi Richard O'Brien. You can watch the film for no extra cost currently on Disney Plus. His other iconic role was Pennywise the Clown in the 90s TV movie. Now, that's a little harder to find, but you can purchase it on Apple TV. Curry co-starred with Donald Trump in Home Alone 2, Lost in New York as well. That's also on Disney Plus. And so was Muppet's Treasure Island, where he played Long John Silver. He was, of course, Rooster in the original Annie from the 80s. That's free on TVNZ Plus. And finally,

0: A forgotten gem, 1985's Clue. He's Wadsworth, the butler, and that is rentable from Apple, Amazon Prime, or Neon. Just listen to this.
1: Could we use your phone? We're both in a bit
0: outrageously
1: of a
0: sexy, isn't he? Right, Sam Dickey is with us next on NVIDIA, and what NVIDIA means, the forecast for what's going on with the AI boom. News is next. Well, you got caught in a flat world.

0: It's Dad's special day. He's in for a treat. A ride in the Daisy would be right up his street, in charge of the world from the passenger seat.
1: Now I'm driving with Miss Daisy. Now I'm driving with Miss Daisy.
0: Get Dad a gift voucher from Daisy today. drivingmissdaisy.co.nz.
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9: 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We're not seeing it yet in Auckland and Wellington, but we are getting slowly back on track.
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10: It's 6.30. I'm Raylene Ramsey. Police are out in force in South Auckland after two people were found dead in Wattle Downs. The bodies of a man and a woman were discovered by emergency services at a Gambier Place address about 2. A homicide investigation's been launched. Officers say it appears to be an isolated event. The finance minister claims Labor accidentally announced its fuel tax policy today. Labor leader Chris Hipkins promised no hikes to the fuel excise over the next 3 years if elected. He says the party would consider pushing back National Land Transport Fund projects to make up for the reduced income. Nicola Willis says it's irresponsible to announce with no details about where the funding will come from.
11: Because he did not outline to you which projects he's cancelling. He did not outline to you which jobs will be put at risk.
10: Queenstown Lakes District Council is asking some communities to conserve water after a slip affected the 2 Mile water treatment plant. It applies to Fernhill and Sunshine Bay, the Queenstown CBD, including Gorge Road and Frankton Road. The police watchdogs found shooting and injuring a man in Whanganui in 2023 was justified but not officers' initial escalation. The IPCA's found a man hid from police stopping for a roadside chat and an officer with a sponge round launcher unnecessarily told him to come out. Emily Ansell reports.
12: The IPCA accepts an officer who shot him when he couldn't be restrained.

0: believed the man was dangerous, having previously shot at police, but was concerned the man was moving away. It found attempting to seize a witness's phone with recordings was justified, but de-escalation could have been tried before pepper spraying her father and son.
1: Just sport. Confidence Kiwis halfback Jerome Hughes will be back from a lingering hamstring injury to play for the Melbourne Storm tonight, one of two NRL matches he has left before October's League World Cup. Geelong have been fined almost $170,000 for failing to officially let the AFL know about the hidden concussion waiver in Jake Colajasny's contract. That is News Talk ZB News and Sport. It is now 6:32. Heather Duplessis-Allen is next.
2: News Talk ZB Auckland, time saver traffic.
3: Don't miss the airport moments worth parking for. The Southern Motorway southbound, moderate to heavy, St. Mark's to Mount Wellington, then a smooth run from there. Moderate to heavy, citybound Princess to St. Mark's. Southwestern southbound, moderate to heavy from Cavendish. Northbound heavy, Massey to Coronation, and again at Onehunga. In the northwest and westbound, just moderate delays between St. Luke's and Lincoln Road. Park and be there when they walk through the doors. Choose short stay airport parking. And that's time saver traffic.
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0: Andy Burnham is risking a trade war with Trump about Israel. So we'll have a chat to Enda Brady about it when he's with us in about 10 minutes' time. Labor, I should have mentioned this actually to you earlier. Labor in New Zealand has announced it's going to increase the fuel tax next year if they win the election, which is funny from them because I'm happy to take a bet with you that this is exactly what the National Party is going to announce on Monday, because on Monday, Cabinet is going to decide whether they're increasing the fuel tax next year. Of course they're not increasing the fuel tax next year. They're going to shelve that one. So they're going to make the same announcement. Cleverly, Labor just got ahead of them by, 4 days, 24 away from 7. Now, NVIDIA, as I was telling you earlier, NVIDIA's just reported its quarterly numbers, nearly $100 billion of revenue in 3 months, which is more than double a year ago. Question, of course, is the AI boom still going strong? Sam Dickey from Fisher Funds is with us. Hey, Sam.
1: Good evening, Heather.
0: How good was that result?
1: Another outrageous result from the mighty NVIDIA. And like we said last quarter, incredibly, the company's almost become boringly predictable. Mm. So the $96 billion of revenue you talked about for the quarter was up 106%. So that was a few billion dollars higher than expectations. And then they guided for next quarter's revenue to be a few billion dollars higher than people expected also. So the old beat by beat.

0: for numbers there, the market had expected revenue for that year of around $570 billion for the company. Ridiculous in and of itself. But today, Jensen Huang told us that that's more likely to be $700 billion.
1: Nutty, yeah.
0: And in fact, if he could get more memory chips, and that's that other bottleneck you and I have talked about a couple of times here, that number would be more like $800 billion. So the numbers are almost so mind-blowing, they sound like funny money.
1: Yeah, it does sound wild. Okay, are there any cracks in this story, though?
0: Yeah, I think that's the rub. So this, everything I've told you, if you flew down from Mars, you'd probably expect the stock to be up a lot, but it's barely moved in a year, and that's despite the fact the company's more than doubling its revenue base every 12 months. So the market is concerned this is not sustainable, and specifically they're concerned about this vendor financing or money merry-go-round that, again, you and I have spoken about several times. So remember the gist of that is that demand for AI models and AI tokens from ChatGPT and Claude and co. is so strong that companies can't keep up with building compute fast enough, and they can't fund that build out. So NVIDIA itself has started funding it. So in its bluntest form, NVIDIA is funding its customers to buy its own product. And Jensen put a number on that today. He said a full quarter of that $700 billion of revenue I talked about next year is driven by demand from customers that are borrowing from NVIDIA to buy their product.
1: What does that mean for investors?
0: Well, unquestionably a bullish result and undoubtedly keeps the AI bull case alive. But I think investors are increasingly asking the right, more nuanced questions. So how is this extraordinary data center build out? It's now eclipsed anything in history. So we used to say it's on par to be the same size as the railway build out as a percentage of GDP, but it's now eclipse that. How is this extraordinary data center build out going to be financed, and how sustainable is this demand if the sellers are lending to the buyers to buy their own product?
1: Well, exactly. I mean, that is a bit worrying, isn't it? Sam, thank you very much. As always, Sam Dickey, Fisher Funds, 20 away from 7.
2: Heather Duplessy-Allen.
1: Oh, hey, I've been meaning to tell you this. Have you watched Colin from Accounts Season 3 yet? You've got to. You've got to watch it. I started watching it last night because I finished the lesbian cop show that Sophie Maloney of Sky TV told me to watch. Just in time to talk to her tomorrow, by the way, because they're doing their reporting tomorrow. And then I started, and you know who else is doing the reporting tomorrow? Jodie O'Donnell of TVNZ. So I started a TVNZ show, but it wasn't deliberate. Like, this is just how my life is just beautifully just synchronized with work. Anyway, so I thought, you know, I thought, geez, I've got 20 minutes before I need to go to sleep. I'm just going to watch something. What should I watch? Oh, Colin from Accounts. Started watching it. Had forgotten how funny Colin from Accounts was. At one point, it is so funny. It is just, I can't even verbalize it. Every single thing that they do is funny. It's just some Australian humor is just so on point with us, isn't it? Anyway, there is a point. I've only watched the first episode. There is a point, if you've watched it, you know what I mean. There is a point where she's in the car with the glass of wine and she puts the seat back and the thing over her head. I had to stop watching it and full noise just laugh for about 5 minutes. I felt like a four-year-old finding a fart funny. It was just hilarious. Anyway, go and watch it. It'll just make your next day better because you're releasing all those wonderful little laugh hormones into your body, aren't you? Is there anything worse? Is there anything better than that? Go and do it. Anyway, I'll talk to Jodie about it when she's in tomorrow. What's a bit she hasn't watched it? She seems very nice, doesn't she, Jodie, the boss of TVNZ? Like, she seems like she wouldn't be a bad person at all. And everything would be just perfect with her. And I wonder if the language is just too much for her. I'd be surprised if she's watched it. We will find out. Anyway, listen, on policy, remember how I was telling you about opportunities policy about raising the age of youth justice to 25? It's currently 17. So if you go and, you know, rape somebody or steal something or kill somebody and you're 16 years old, you get treated differently. You don't get the full force of the law. And they wanted to raise it to 25. So you could be 24 years old. A fully grown adult, you could rape somebody or steal something or kill someone and you wouldn't get the full force of the law. I can now see why they've ditched that policy, because we've got Taxpayer Union Curia polling that's come out today, which shows what the public thinks, and basically everyone hates it across every single party. New Zealand First, 86% of New Zealand First voters hate it. ACT, 78% of their voters hate it. The Māori Party, even, 78% of their voters hate it, which is a surprise, isn't it? Because you think the Māori Party voters are all kooky lefties. No, not at all. Very real people in there as well. Even Opportunity, 75% of Opportunity's voters hate it. National, 68%. Labour, 58%. Greens 53%. Somebody just texted me before, they said, oh, this is the Greens.

0: policy now as well, just as nutty as Opportunity Party. Even their own voters, majority hate this policy. Anyway, do not be fooled by Opportunity on this, mind you, because while they've abandoned the policy, they haven't really abandoned the policy. So they still intend to lift the age of youth justice. They just won't say, it's just not 25 now. It might be 24 and a half. They're not telling us. We have to sort of just trust them that it'll be fine. Now, really quickly, if you're still on Facebook, I mean, get a life, but if you are, if you've seen this video of Brad Olson telling you some facts, you need to listen, you need to pay attention.
1: It took me a long time and a lot of hard work to build my name and academic reputation. I'm not about to throw that away on some cheap online stunt. What I'm about to tell you is something I would never, under any circumstances, be allowed to say live on television. Because the truth I'm about to reveal is something the big banks in this country absolutely hate.
0: Yeah, the clue there is the Australian accent. Last time I checked, Brad Olson was not Australian. He's a Kiwi. The video's not real. It's spam. He's not actually really telling you to urgently grab a massive financial opportunity that the banks are hiding from people. He's not telling you that at all. If you actually follow his advice and put some money somewhere, then you're never going to get it again. Because they're scamming you. Very realistic. Like, to the point that Brad apparently today was reasonably upset about people were calling him and saying, is this legit? Should I do this? And he's quite upset about it. So if you see that video, I mean, I would say to you, report it to Facebook so they can take it down. But they're not going to. 16 away from 7.
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5: You know how I was just gone off air for like 3 minutes because the ads were playing? In that 3 minutes, my phone rang and I looked at it and it's Jason, the boss. I thought, geez, what the hell have I done? What is it that is so bad that he's had to urgently call me to correct it while I'm still on air? I must have done something unbelievably terrible. I was like, did he take offence at me quoting 2 Kings 2 verses 23 to 24 because he's a balding man? No. Do you know why he called me? He wanted to tell me that Colin from Accounts episode 5 is really weird and that everybody thinks it's just gone a bit weird, so I need to brace myself for it. And apparently episode 6 is going to be okay again. Yep, that's the

0: content. That is the content that makes the boss call me. So complain about that to the BSA. 12 away from 7. Enda Brady, UK correspondent, with me. Hello, Enda.
1: Hey, Heather. Great to speak to you again.
0: Mate,
1: you're making me laugh here.
0: No, you need to go and dig up. Listen, honestly, trust me, I'm changing your life. Go and watch a show called Colin from Accounts out of Australia.
1: I've seen it.
0: How good is it?
1: It is excellent. Trust me. I've finished Netflix. I've run out of TV things to watch. Anyone got any recommendations, hit me up on Instagram.
0: Oh, yeah. Well, don't worry. Season 3 is coming your way because they're just releasing that at the moment. So you've got a lot of fun coming your way. Now, tell me about Hazza and Meza. So they've landed and we're already tracking their movements and going nutty over them.
1: Yes, they're back. The circus is here in town and off they go. We don't know where they've gone. We'll find out shortly enough, but they landed in Birmingham, private jet from California, them and the children. They were picked up by their own private security detail in 2 vehicles and off they went. A lot of speculation they're going to live in the Cotswolds, which is near Birmingham. Or could it be where they'll also go near Birmingham, Althorp Estate, which is where Charles Spencer, Diana's brother, still lives at the family ancestral home.
0: So are they moving? I was just under the impression that they would be getting their own digs, but are they moving in with family?
1: Well, it's a non-royal residence outside of London. That's all we've been told.
0: Yeah.
1: I think they'll go to the Cotswolds. They've got friends there. There are very wealthy American celebrities there that Meghan can hang out with and make content and cook jam or whatever. They've got some financial issues. That legal bill for the newspapers needs to be settled up pronto. There's also the small matter, the papers here today speculating that the mortgage and keeping the property in California mothballed will be about $600,000 a year. So, yeah, and then the issue of security, which Charles the King has said he will not pay for.
0: So do we have any understanding? I mean, it's been about a week now, isn't it? Do we have any idea why it is that they're coming back? Is it the tax settings?
1: No. What his friends are briefing journalists is that it's all about education. They want a British education for the children and they want the children to be brought up in the UK, which, you know, I just struggle to believe that there aren't good enough schools in California if you've got the money they clearly have, that you can't go to a very posh private school in California and have an international education. But that's the line they're spinning. The yarn we're being told to believe is that it's all about the children and Harry and Meghan are here for the long term. I with their track record, I'd give it till about January or February.
0: And then what?
1: Back to America.
0: No, shut
1: They'll
0: up.
1: Fall out
0: Not
1: with people.
0: Really.
1: Yes. Look, he's the world's number one victim. I mean, this guy he has got to be the most miserable multimillionaire anywhere. The amount of people I know who have met Harry and have come away feeling even more miserable than themselves. I mean, you're not in Gaza. You know, just honestly, Harry, catch yourself on. There's no cost of living crisis for this guy. And yet, he just, I don't know who advises him, but he's getting poor advice from wherever it's coming
0: from. Probably her. Okay, so I haven't got any intel from the inside, right? All I've got, though, is women's intuition, and that actually counts for a lot, Enda. So my vibe from sitting here is that what I think is going on is he's come back while Dad is still alive, because Dad is sick and clearly not going to last very long. He's come back while Dad is still alive and while he still has somebody there who might be merciful to him and let him back into the royals in some capacity, because once William on the throne, that's not happening. Do you think that is a nutty idea that I've just given you?
1: No, I think it's nail on the head. I think William has been driving everything. For anyone who thinks the king or the monarch is Charles, the king of this whole family and setup is William, and he has been driving this agenda for some time. So I think you're right. Harry is aware that when the future comes, and let's hope it's many, many years from now that Charles leaves this world, but when William becomes king, I think there's no space for Harry anywhere. And what he's trying to do is get back in some capacity. What he wanted was, under his grandmother's rule, he wanted one foot in and one foot out. Mm. He'd be a civilian in California, but he'd come back to Britain for the big stuff and be a royal. And his grandmother said, no, you're either in or you're out. And then he flounced off. He wrote his book. He did Oprah. Lots of problem-causing things for the royal family. I think Charles would, by himself would probably be soft enough to let him in and have a prodigal son return home. And I think William is just saying, get rid. We don't want this guy back.
0: Yeah, Enda, thanks very much, man. Look after yourself. Enda Brady, UK correspondent. I mean, you'll know this from your own life, eh? Nobody is softer than a dad, especially if the dad, especially if mum is not there anymore and it's just dad by themselves.

0: Nobody is softer than a parent and nobody's harder than a sibling. Nobody will not stand your crap more than a sibling. Like, sibling is hard on you, eh? But a parent, ooh, you get away with a lot. Hey, Heather, your boss is 100% right. We were sitting there watching it, thinking to ourselves, this has now gone bloody stupid, thinking it was the last one. But nope, there is a follow-up, the sixth, and it's a little bit better. Little bit. I was hoping for more than that, David. Thank you. Seven away from seven.
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2: St. Pierre's, a sushi value of the day, 7 days. The Southern Motorway southbound, moderate to heavy, Market Road to Penrose. Citybound, moderate Penrose to St. Mark's, and again approaching Khyber Pass. Southwest and southbound, heavy at the Southern Link. Northbound, heavy, Massey to Coronation, then moderate to Neilson. Northern citybound, moderate, onward to the bridge. Northbound, free flowing, no delays on the Northwestern. St. Pierre's, sushi value of the day, 8 delicious pieces for only $8.40. And that's traffic.
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0: Hey, the Tupac case, the prosecutors have rested the case. So now we're on to the defence, and then we're going to find out who really shot Tupac, which is probably Dwayne Davis. But anyway, spoiler alert, it's probably Dwayne Davis. But we'll just see what happens. Now, did you know this? Because I didn't know this, and I think this is fascinating. Did you know that when a famous person dies, Wikipedia changes their photo? It's a policy they've got. So while famous people are alive, Wikipedia's policy is that they have to have the most current photograph possible. So kind of like as up to date as possible to show what this famous person looks like. But when they die, they remove that photograph off Wikipedia and replace it with an iconic photo that better reflects how people really remember that person at their height. So for example, obviously, while Tim Curry was alive, it might have been a picture of him in the wheelchair with a stroke. But then now that he's dead, they'll replace it with, and they've probably already done it, will replace him with something where you actually, you know, as you remember him, hopefully, the fishnets as Frankenfurter. They've done it to Dolly Parton. They will have done it to Tim Carter. Dolly's death photo is from 1977, which is debatable as to whether that is like the most iconic period of her life. But anyway, whatever. And the other thing they have to do as well is they have to go through immediately and change all the is's to was's, like as in was the queen, was this, not is anymore. Lock the producers in for Ant still.
9: Hello, everybody.
0: Hello,
9: I'm still here. So you may remember that yesterday I was in tears over Dolly Parton's passing, and it's not gotten any better today because now Tim Curry's gone as well.
0: Oh, Lord. And the world is punishing you, mate.
9: It really is. And look, I haven't cried about Tim Curry just yet, but with this song, I'm going home from Rocky Horror Picture Show. I just might. This might be what puts me over
0: Please
9: the edge.
0: Please go watch Colin from Accounts to cheer yourself up.
9: I will do that. Yeah. I will do that.
0: I told you all the dirty jokes from it, so now you're really keen, aren't
9: I know, I'm very interested.
0: Very dirty. If you haven't watched it, definitely not one for the children or your mum. Don't watch it with your mum. Anyway, we've got to leave Locke because Locke's

0: Starting to cry already. So we will see you tomorrow. Enjoy yourself. News Talk ZB.
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8: 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Mike Hosking, Darcy Waldegrave, Heather Duplessis-Allen, Marcus Lush, all the names you can trust. 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
9: It's 7 o'clock. I'm Stuart Willey. Police are out in force in South Auckland and say they'll work through the night to find those involved in two deaths this afternoon. A homicide investigation's been launched after what's being described as an isolated event in Wattle Downs. Emily Ansell reports.
10: Emergency services rushed to Gambier Place about 1:45 with a woman pronounced dead at the scene along with a man discovered when they searched the property. A cordon's up at Mahia Road and police say they advised schools in the immediate area to lock down. Members of the public should avoid the area.
9: Sir Edmund Hillary's grandson says helicopters are the only way to deliver aid to parts of Nepal after a catastrophic flash flood. More than 160 people are dead and hundreds more missing after a wall of frothing mud and water swamped homes and tore through roads near the Tibet border. Five Kiwis on a pilgrimage are reported to be among the missing. The Himalayan Trust's Alexander Hillary told the BBC the scale of damage is shocking.
11: These sort of glacial lake outburst floods, or GLOFs as they're called, are becoming increasingly common. They're sort of the main threat for these remote communities in the Himalayan regions.
9: Public Service Commissioner Sir Brian Roach says MBIE's chief executive wasn't in the role long enough to need to leave over the biometrics project scandal. Parliament's Privileges Committees ruled ministry officials deliberately misled MPs about the cancelled IT upgrade, which wasted at least $40 million. MBIE chief Nick Blakely offered his resignation, but Roach declined. He says Blakely took ownership of the mistake and undertook to remedy it.
12: They should have been clearer. He should have been better briefed. I believe he was badly let down by his staff. I'll give him the benefit of the doubt.
9: Two teens have appeared in court charged over a crash at the weekend that's left a young policeman fighting for his life. They face multiple charges, including wounding with reckless disregard. The officer remains in a coma. A 14 and a 15-year-old have appeared in Palmerston North Youth Court and been remanded to reappear in October with bail conditions. Labour's promising it won't lift fuel taxes for 3 years if it gets into power. Finance Minister Nicola Willis says the government won't go ahead with an excise lift scheduled for January. It's not formally announced whether they'll go up over the next term if National governs again. Labour's Chris Hipkins says the government should rule that out. He says his

0: Party would consider pushing back National Land Transport Fund projects to compensate for the reduced income.
1: Well, there'll be scaling as there always is.
0: Porirua's mayor is defending a trip to Western Sydney planned for November, calling the sister city relationship important. Anita Baker will travel to Blacktown for the inaugural Trans-Tasman Mayoral Cup, played between football teams from both cities. It'll cost ratepayers $2,500 in flights for Baker and a local Komatua, with Blacktown's council providing accommodation. Baker says she keeps costs low by not employing office staff and managing rates rises.
2: We've had a sister city relationship with Blacktown for 42 years, so I think it's a reasonable expense.
0: Newstalk ZB Sport. Belief South Africa will be boosted by a special milestone in Sunday morning's second test against the All Blacks in Cape Town. Admired loose forward Peter Steph Dotoy will bring up 100 tests. Former fullback Percy Montgomery, the first ever Springbok to bring up a century of games, says New Zealanders shouldn't underestimate how much the occasion will mean to the home team and their fans.
3: Don't forget about Peter Steph's 100th test match. You know, that's a huge milestone for any player to achieve that. So it's quite a big test match, I'd say, at the Cape Town Stadium on Saturday.
0: Wellington Phoenix coach Bev Priestman says her off-season shopping spree isn't quite done yet. Football Ferns forward India Paige Riley has joined international teammate Abby Erceg, Matildas midfielder Tamaki Yellop and American wing-back Cam Pickett in strengthening last season's A-League runners-up. With CJ Bott, Samba Pandari and Elisa Winham all expected to return around the end of the year, Priestman's keen on one last signature.
4: Adding one more attacking part of the team would be great, or a defensive midfielder, which then might move Yallop in the front end of the season. So we would love to bring one more through the door to just help us get through what will be a tight front end of the season.
0: The Melbourne Storm are promising to finish the NRL season on a high, despite being out of finals contention. Coach Craig Bellamy admits it's new territory for his troops, who haven't missed the playoffs in 16 years. But he wants to defend a stunning 79% winning record against the Broncos in Brisbane, and says the defending premiers also have to deal with dipping out on the finals.
5: The same for them as it is for us, you know. You know, they won the competition last year and not playing in the finals this year. And, you know, it was sort of hard for us to contemplate, I suppose. And it'd be hard for Madge and his boys as well, you know.
0: Confidence Kiwis halfback Jerome Hughes will be back from a lingering hamstring injury to play for the Storm, with kickoff at 10:10 tonight. That's news and sport to 5 minutes past seven. Sports Talk is next. Newstalk ZB Weather Watch 24/7. The marine forecast for the Waitemata and Manukau harbours and the Hauraki Gulf. Northeast 10 knots, rising to 15 knots this evening. Seas slight. Bream Head to Cape Colville. Northeast 10 knots, rising to northerly 20 knots through the evening. Sea becoming moderate. The next high tides at Auckland just about now, as well as at 7:20 tomorrow morning. At Onehunga, 20 past 10 tonight. In town tonight, partly cloudy with the chance of a shower. Overnight will drop to a low of 12 degrees. Cloudy periods tomorrow, a few showers before dawn and again from afternoon, heading for a top temperature of 17 degrees. Saturday brings in the rain, though that should ease by evening, a high of 16. Just now in Auckland City, it is 13 degrees.
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Welcome, welcome. This is Sports Talk on News Talk ZB. My name is Darcy Watergrave. Pleased to be with you through until 8 o'clock. 6 o'clock. Wow. I don't think I could even do 23 hours on air. Wouldn't mind having a go, though. Lines are open on 0800 80 10 80, but later in the piece after our first guest, and she's an absolute humdinger of a guest as well on the program. Looking forward to your calls after we've heard from Percy Montgomery. How cool is that? Bit of a fanboy over here. Wrecked a lot of my All Black viewing from time to time, to be absolutely fair. 0800 80 10 80, free phone number nationwide. This is what we're looking at. How big a disaster could a second loss be for the Springboks? Can you sit there and hold that? Two on the bounce at home against the mortal enemy, the All Blacks. Just think about it. How big a disaster could a second loss be for

0: the Springboks. We'll look at that with your calls later in the piece after Percy Montgomery. 0800 80 10 80 is that number. Later in the piece, we're going to catch up with Kiwi rally car driver, Mr. Hayden Padden. He raced in the Rally of Hawke's Bay over the weekend, and then he jumped on a plane pretty much on Sunday morning and shot off to Paraguay to compete in the World Rally Championship there this weekend. He joins us to chat about what he expects on the course in South America. He completed recce today, so he knows what he's got up in front of him. That's later in the show, but first up, anticipation is a building for the second test, the Greatest Rivalry Tour, after the All Blacks produced a superb second half performance to comfortably beat the Springboks 33-16 in the opening match. How good! But there's one thing we learned, that's writing off the Springboks is a very, very silly thing to do. Just go back to last year when the All Blacks celebrated a famous victory at Eden Park. What happened the next weekend? I don't think I need to relitigate what happened the next weekend. It was an absolute disaster. So the Springboks are coming. They are loaded and ready to roll. They've got the quality. They've got the power. They've got the experience to bounce back at home. Looking ahead to this weekend's test, we're joined now by a Springbok great World Cup winner, South Africa's all-time leading points scorer, Percy Montgomery. Good evening to you, Percy.
1: No, good evening. Well, morning in South Africa, but thank you very much for having me on your show.
0: Look, thanks very much for joining us and setting this interview up. I said that it's a great honour and privilege to speak to you with such a rich history and such a great player, but you also tormented me in my early years when you played against the All Blacks. Looking back at those days, you must have the most fond and wonderful memories of those exchanges because they were huge.
1: Yeah, but playing against the All Blacks, I mean, our biggest rival, that's why it's the biggest rivalry tour, is was always massive, even as a young boy, wanting to play for the Springboks, and getting to play in New Zealand sometimes and playing against the All Blacks, especially, you know, it's there's a lot of heritage and a lot of history between the two countries, and that's why they're calling it the biggest rivalry tour, and it's what a privilege and honor to represent and be part of this whole tour. I was just telling you, I just got back from the Mangwana Lodge Bush experience with the old school group, and it was a whole lot of New Zealanders. I think they made a lot of memories on the tour in the bush experience, but also obviously at Ellis Park. But like I said, they can take their memories home, but no more wins, please. We need this win on the weekend.
0: Let's talk about the test. The first test, it was looking pretty bad for the All Blacks, but something clicked, some scrums got won. Suddenly the game turned around. I mean, that was a strange old game of test rugby. What did you read into that? You can maybe transfer into the next two tests in South Africa, of course, the fourth one over in the States.
1: Yeah, I think the first one, we just, you know, we just made too many mistakes against All Blacks, and you can't afford to make any mistakes. And there was just a ripple effect from the scrum off to the fly off, and I felt a bit unfortunate for Sasha because he got a bit of ball going backwards and behind him, and he took a lot of the pressure. But then obviously the two injuries on our wings, Rassie had to make a few changes off the bench, and that, you know, that makes a big difference. And I don't think we are on our game at the Springboks. And when you're playing against the All Blacks, especially, you need to be on top of your game. And I think this weekend you can see they brought Andre Pollard back at fly off to stabilize the team, and probably Kobus Reinach at fly off. I mean, scrum off. So the pairing, that's important to just settle things down. But I think the senior players must take control a bit. And you'll see a different game this weekend in Cape Town. You never know if it's going to rain or not. You know, it's four seasons in a day here. But I've got a feeling it's going to be a wet game, a different game. And I think the senior players in the Springbok team have got to step up a bit and just erase all the mistakes. And then we've got a game on our hands.
0: Well, and maintaining calm, because I'd suggest, Percy, that, well, we saw what happened when the Eden Park curse carried on for opposition teams.

0: The All Blacks won. The next test match, the Springboks absolutely flame-grilled the All Blacks. They came out with a rage and an anger, and it was all one-way traffic. I think a lot of us over here fear that that's going to happen again. The Springbok team, they've been punched on the nose. They're going to come out very, very angry. Do you think they can hold the calm, though, to actually push forward with that rage?
1: Yeah, I think, you know, there's an old saying, you know, beware of a wounded Springbok, you know. And another thing is just taking your points. I think that's very important. Keep the scoreboard ticking. And another big thing is bringing Sia back. If he starts, you know, Sia's done, the players look up to Sia, the whole country, and he's done so much for rugby in the world. And don't forget about Peter Steph's 100th test match. That's a huge milestone for any player to achieve that. So it's quite a big test match, I'd say, at the Cape Town Stadium on Saturday.
0: I don't think you'd accuse your average South African player of being an overly emotional character, especially not in the pack. But is there a chance that maybe emotion would play too much of a part in this next fixture? You mentioned Peter Steph Tatoia and what he's doing with his 100th, and of course what's built up from that first loss at Ellis Park. Do you think they can maintain their composure?
1: Yeah, definitely. I think the emotions will be out of it now. You know, there's too many senior players in the team, and they've got to take responsibility. And we've been in this situation before, as you remember, before the World Cup, when was it, a while back. And we lost so badly to the All Blacks, and then we never lost the game and we won the World Cup. So there's a lot of composure and seniors in the team to actually turn it around. And I think you'll hopefully, I'm very positive, and we'll see it on the day. But like I say, the All Blacks are on a little win streak, which I'm happy for you guys. And it's great to see the type of rugby you're playing, shifting the ball like. But sometimes I think on Saturday we'll just go down to a bit of base, bit more basics. Which if you do the basics correctly, then things change.
0: I read some interesting stats out of that first game, Percy Montgomery. The All Blacks kicked more than the Springboks did, and I don't think anyone would have seen that coming. They were probably slightly more accurate with their kicking as well. Do you think maybe more bombs are going to rain down and they're going to revert back to that, the Springboks, which has been so successful for them in the past?
1: Well, I think you should ask Rassie that. I don't want to give away the game plan too much.
0: You could ask Rassie. He's a mate of yours. You played with him, didn't you? You played under him for a while, right?
1: I played with him, yeah. I played with him, yeah, definitely. But you'll definitely see the box kicks, you know, it all depends on conditions as well. But you remember, both our wings got injured, and aerial game is a big part of the game today, and you can see the aerial skills on both teams are unbelievable. So it's a 50-50 when you're getting aerial skills. I definitely will see a lot of that happening. What I know about playing against All Blacks, we've got to keep the ball away from you bloody guys, man. Otherwise, you move us around the park too much.
0: maybe you could lean on the strength of South African rugby, not box kicking, but using the scrum as a place, not just to restart play, but a position of offensive play and of dominance. Because when it was working for you guys, it was terrifying.
1: Yes. Yeah, I'm sure the guys will go back to that. And you've got to use your strengths, you know, play to your strengths. And forwards are a strength that they've worked on. But the thing is, you know, we've got the depth in South Africa, the ABC team. But at the end of the day, when you're playing against the best, I think you've got to have the right combination. I'm sure Rassie has got to play his strongest 15 and the right game, you know. You can't be playing, testing different combinations now. I think he's got to play strongest. He thinks he will win the test match.
0: What about the New Zealand side and what they'll present? They've had a number of injuries. And, of course, it's going to war in South Africa. It's tough. People are going down for all sorts of reasons. We're still undecided about the nature of the best 15/23. Who's opened your eyes that you've seen so far playing over there that you'd really like to see more of?
1: Well, yeah, you guys really surprised us, especially with the backs, the way you guys have just shifted the ball, and I would have done the same if I was playing against South Africa, move it as quick as possible.

0: ball away from the forwards and just speed up the game, you know. But, but I mean, just to be honest, you guys have won the first test match and in all the midweek games. So, I mean, hats off to the squad. I mean, you guys are just getting better and better, you know. And that's a little concern for me. But I can't nominate one player. I think it's a team effort, you know. And what the coach has done with that New Zealand team, he's just sort of rejuvenated that All Black team, which is, well, good for you guys.
1: Well, you know, it's great. Dave Rennie's, it's a new facet of coaching, and I'd say it's simple. It's simplistic enough, but he demands the best out of players to compete and use their skills in a disciplined manner, and they know where they're going, yes, and they know the song sheet they're playing. Which I think maybe the previous coach wasn't like that. Maybe he let them run too much to their own tune, whereas Rennie's very disciplined in what he expects.
0: Yes. Yeah, whenever you've got a new coach, I mean, I've played overseas many times and for the Springboks, you know, you got to earn that respect, not even for the coach, but for the players, between around the players as well. And you can definitely see that happening in that All Black team, which is great for All Black rugby. And the same as with the Springboks. You know, I think with Russie, Russie's been bowling this team for a long time, and he knows he's got his favourites. And like I said, the senior guys must stand up now for the second test. And it's a must win for us. Otherwise, we don't want to draw. we want to win, and so do you. So it's going to be, like I say, I can feel the energy in Cape Town already. The sun is shining today, and I can feel the excitement in the streets. Funny enough, I was walking down here to the gym, and I bumped into Andrew Mertens, and we just had a coffee together right now. And that's unbelievable, yeah. So he's living up the road here in Kemp's Bay. So yeah, so it was great bumping into him. And
1: he's a bloody nice guy, Merce. Just don't go having beers with him, Percy. I tell you right now, from experience, it's a dangerous thing to do.
0: No, I was on my way to gym, and I'm about it. No, it's all good. But it's been quite awesome because we've bumped into Richie, Stephen Donald, and we had Bucky's, Butch James, and Kitsoff, and we were just talking and doing some hospitality. But the response from the New Zealanders they've really enjoyed themselves in South Africa, and they're definitely going to go back with some great memories back to New Zealand.
1: Yeah, we'd like to see more of this. Do you think there's an appetite for this back in the Republic, more of these tours?
0: No, definitely. I think just the two nations. I mean, we've got so much history between South Africa and New Zealand. It's just great. You know, if you look back in the early days and the apartheid days, it's just, you know, it's just all coming together now, you know, and it's just great to watch. You know, Russie's done an amazing job with South African rugby. And SA Rugby have done a great job. We're all in a good place, you know, and it's we just need a win on Saturday. I think that's the most important. If you don't mind, just giving us one win, so we can decide this and at the FNB Stadium on the third test.
1: Hey, but that's out of my hands. I'm just an interested bystander, I'll tell you that. Before we let you go, Percy, and thanks again so much for your time. When you look at the changes that RSC Erasmus has made for this all-important second test, it's looking like Khaleesi is going to recover. He is going to play as well. What about other new players coming in? What you mentioned that the 9 and the 10 combination, maybe something slightly more, well, predictable, because Sutter tends to play, he's quite a loose unit. So you think maybe they're looking at something slightly more solid?
0: Yeah, that's why they brought Pollard back in, just to calm things down a bit. And I wouldn't be surprised if Sasha goes back on again. But in rugby, it starts up front with the forwards. And if you don't lay the foundation right in the beginning, then you can't have a Sasha playing. You know, I don't want Sasha getting ball behind his shoulders. And, you know, like I said, it was a little bit unfair on him and the number 9, because the forwards have got to lay the foundation. And then the backs can play, and then we can have some fun.
1: Well, yeah, that's it. And you've got some outstanding back line. I mean, so much to say about your 12 and 13 combination. Yeah. It's just outrageous. Yeah. Damien and Jesse, so good. But that pack, that's scary if they can get it right. That is the key thing.
0: And another big

0: thing is also the kicking. Kicking wins test matches, and that's why Pollard has come back. And we know this is an important test. So I think that's kicking is going to play a big part in Saturday's test match.
1: And on that note, will you get on with your day? Percy Montgomery, an absolute pleasure. I really hope you enjoy this weekend. I hope you can deal with the inevitable loss that we're going to meet out to.
0: Yeah. But looking forward to it, and thank you very much for having me on your show.
2: 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We've got the breakdown on Sports Talk. 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News Talk ZB.
1: And thank you, Percy Montgomery, for joining us. Highest point scorer in Springbok history by the length of the straight. Lovely man as well. And the nervous laughter. Does he suspect maybe that the South Africans might get rolled? How big a disaster would a second loss for the Springboks be? What would that do to the tour? What would that do to the Springbok state of mind? What would it do to Rassie Erasmus? 0800 80 10 80. This is why I think it's going to be very, very tight, because the Springboks can't lose. They can't lose. And if they do, uh-oh. So what do you make of it? How big a disaster would a second loss be for the Springboks? 0800 80 10 80. Lines are open. This is Sports Talk on News Talk ZB. It's 7:24.
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1: Lines are open. 0800 80 1080. What kind of disaster would it be for South African rugby for the tour should they get rolled on Sunday morning? 3 o'clock live and free. News Talk ZB. That's 3 a.m. Sunday morning. We've got our mate, Elliot Smith, with the call, ably abetted and assisted by Gregor Paul. Let's go to the phones now, though, and talk about the possibility of loss for the home team.

0: G'day, Luke. How are you?
1: Evening, Darce. How you doing?
0: I'm doing very, very well. Maybe as good as you, bro.
1: Yeah. Hey, I can't help but think, I heard all this, you know, there's nothing more dangerous than a wounded buck, and, you know, they can't lose twice. You know, they're going to come out and potentially level us or at least have a close game, and they're going to be, you know, really pushing for it because, you know, obviously they've lost and they're wounded. But I can't help but think, was there not enough pressure beforehand? I mean, the build-up to this has been immense. All those super games beforehand and all the media coverage, and it's in South Africa at Ellis Park. So was there not enough pressure for them already? How much more pressure do they need? So, I mean, maybe it's a thing. Maybe they will play better because of this added pressure, but I don't see unlocking some sort of superpower from this pressure.
0: I think they were confident because of, what was it, 12 on the bounce before they played the All Blacks. It was home. So I think there was a sense of, I don't say inevitability because that's arrogant, but there was a swagger about this Springbok side going, we've got the number of these guys. They shouldn't beat us. And that tiny amount of swagger might have been their undoing because they thought they'd kick us out of the game. They would scrum and ruck us out of the game. Didn't happen. Yeah. So the pressure, I believe, now has been mounted up. It's like, oh, okay, the All Blacks have got some game, and oh dear, they beat us and they came back from an untenable position. So I'd say it's even more so.
1: Yeah, potentially. I'm not going to say no to that. But you know what I think the difference is we've unlocked a new playing style that sort of counteracts what they do. And I think, you know, they've got a really meaty, experienced, just to be nice, forward pack. And I think with the new razzle dazzle running the big units around the field and running around them, I think that might be the difference in the game. If we can hold our nerve, because I know they're going to come out like a bat out of hell, but I think if we can just weather that for a bit and just get some hands on ball and move it, shift it around, I reckon we're a pretty tough team to beat, and I reckon we've got another game or even potentially two in us to win. I quietly am confident that we'll take another two, but if we take just one more, I reckon that's a win. It's in South Africa, so you know it's like they can't beat us at Eden Park, so you can imagine what it would be like on the shoe on the other foot.
0: Well, I was talking about it yesterday. I think the discipline is in patience here because this All Black team has shown that they've got the slick ball skills required and the speed of transfer that is required to beat the South Africans. South Africans defensively get up in their face and start interrupting, and then the pressure goes on the All Blacks to be patient in their application, because they weren't against the Lions for a while and things started to fall apart for them. So I wonder if Rassie Erasmus took that and right more up and in their face, and maybe it might just rattle them. I don't think anyone can convincingly tell me either way this result.
1: Yeah, you know what, that's a good observation there, and I just hope to death that you're wrong.
0: mate, don't wish death on yourself because of the vagaries of thought processes from a radio host, mate. You're better than that, Luke.
1: I'll be up at 3 a.m., so I'll feel like death anyway.
0: Yeah, absolutely you will. You'll feel worse in the morning. Hey, Luke, thanks very much for your call. Really appreciate your time. 0800 80 1080 if you want to make, like Luke, some interesting assertions there in that phone call. Back to, I don't think anyone can accurately predict the outcome of this match based on what we saw last week. There's a lot of fait accompli going around at the end of that first half. It's like, well, the Springboks are going to do it again, but the All Blacks adjusted. They got their pack sorted out. They started to click, and that patience and their application of what they do best, and they run some very interesting lines, very quick. A lot of passes going way back, diagonally back, and guys running and hitting their ball at speed, but it's a second man up play. That's hard to predict, but also with the speed they're doing it, it's very hard to execute. And if you don't get it slightly right, you're going to get folded by South Africa. And we saw a bit of that in the Lions

0: test, but eventually, I was like, the Lions game, some of the Lions actually ran out of steam toward the end. They didn't have enough, but the All Blacks got it done. So you'd say that with the South Africans, who have been on quite the streak until they got rolled at their spiritual home, they'd be odds on to do very, very well and to lift what they did, because you'd say if they lose two games on the trot after that winning run they had, a disaster is a big word. Disaster is what happened in Nepal. That is a disaster. This is just sport. But as far as just sport's concerned in South Africa, this would be huge. This, I'd say, would crush the spirit of the South African rugby public. It had crushed the spirit of Brassey Erasmus. He would not react very well to this at all. I don't know how he would react and what may or may not happen. And the team itself start second-guessing each other and looking to each other going, where do we go wrong? What aren't we doing right? And then you go to a third test match at home. Suddenly maybe the spiral's going on. I don't think anybody thought that the All Blacks would win two out of the four, let alone the first two, should they do it. As I said, disasters, natural disasters where people die, that's a different thing. This is not a disaster per se, but for South African rugby, second loss on the bounce at home to the arch enemy, yeah. It doesn't come much more depressing than that for South African rugby. It will be bigger than Texas. 7:34, this is Sports Talk on News Talk ZB. What do you think around this match? These teams are planning they're not out for another, sorry, the All Black team not out for another 2.5 hours. When it does come out at 10 o'clock, just jump nzherald.co.nz and newstalkzb.co.nz. We'll have the team there and you can pick through that side. But give us your thoughts on how big a kick in the proverbials would it be for South African rugby if they stumble again against an All Black team that I don't think anyone thought would even have the ability to beat South Africa. 0800 80 10 80. 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That's ZBZB. A standard text charge, however, does apply. 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That's free. 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
2: Sports Talk on News Talk ZB. The possibility of two defeats in a row for Springboks. This is coming up 3 o'clock on Sunday morning. What would it do to South African rugby? From both perspectives, New Zealand perspective, from a South African perspective, I'd love to hear your thoughts on that, because I don't think anyone could have called that. Not that it's happened. G'day, Fip. How are you?
3: Oh, not so bad, Darcy.
2: Nice.
3: I actually agree with our previous caller that I'm quietly confident that the All Blacks will win. I agree with what he said, that, you know, at Ellis Park, that was where the Springboks had everything in their favour. It was the hardest place to beat them, and they failed. And you know, if the All Blacks scrum had been going properly the whole game, it would have been a far more comfortable win for the All Blacks. And I believe the All Blacks will get the scrum right this time in Cape Town. And,
2: Could you want to talk us through why you think it's going to come right? We don't know what the team is yet. That's out in a couple of hours' time. And the combination that they've used has been variable.
3: Well, I think that the problem was the loose air prop.
2: Ethan de Groot was broken.
3: He had a bung knee, right?
2: Yeah.
3: and he was sick, so sick the day before he couldn't train. I think that was a mistake on Dave Rennie's part to play him. I don't understand why he played him when he was so sick the day before he had to leave training early.
2: Well, retrospectively, you look at it and go, that was insane. But you think Dave Rennie would do something that would undermine what he's trying to do? So he's a pretty stern guy, Dave Rennie.
3: Everyone makes mistakes, and I think that was a mistake on his part. Yeah, so it would seem to me that that was a big part of the problem. But, I mean, because after all, when they got a new front row on, or a new loose head prop, the scrum came right, didn't it? And from then on, the scrum was okay, and the All Blacks were headed for victory.
2: It was pretty immediate, wasn't it? Once they swapped out some players, it suddenly they had a defensive scrum that wouldn't move, but it was being absolutely shoveled before that.
3: Yeah, yeah. And, I mean, that's why the Springboks were in the game and pressuring the All Blacks so much, is because our scrum was disintegrating. It was I don't think there's ever been a test match where the All Blacks scrum was suffering like that. And I don't think it'll happen again in Cape Town. My expectation is they'll put Paddy Tupiloto in a starting lock, and he'll add a bit more oomph to the pack, as well as, of course, a fully fit loose head prop, and the scrum will be all right. And I think the All Blacks will go great. They'll just do what they did in the second half at Ellis Park, and I don't think the South Africans will be able to do anything about it.
2: And what will the response be in South African rugby, with South African rugby, should they go down twice in a row at home? How devastating is that for them?
3: Oh, yeah. Well, I mean, they are in the process of being knocked off their perch. I mean, they've been at the top of the world for a very long time, ever since Razzie has been in charge, pretty much, or since the first World Cup that he won, anyway, in 2019, they've been at the top. And it's not easy when you've been at the top a long time and then you get knocked off your perch. I mean, you know, how disappointing I was, anyway, and I suppose everybody, when the once mighty All Blacks ceased to be the mighty All Blacks, which was about in 2018, I think that was when I finally realised, well, the mighty All Blacks were no longer the mighty All Blacks. They were just the All Blacks, you know.
2: Right. Hey, mate, when you're at the top, Fippin, thanks very much for your call. The only way is down, unfortunately. It's just the nature of scaling those heights. Good evening, Jeff.
4: Oh, g'day. Look, thanks for having such a good program. The interviews from, what's his name, the first fellow from South Africa?
2: Oh, Percy Montgomery.

0: Gomery, how good's that?
1: Yeah, fantastic.
0: Well, I've got to thank my producer, Corbin Boyd, for organising that. He put in all the mahi, and he's pretty happy now anyway because his Hawke's Bay team are beating Southland right now, so I can't stop him.
1: Well, I haven't got to see that yet.
0: Sorry.
1: No, there's no bias in that. What's his name, Pollard? He's, you know, fair dinkum, like a decent Kiwi. He can say the truth, and there's nothing, you know, if they beat us, they beat us, and if we win, we win. I can't get over his attitude from what you hear printed and read it printed in the paper. God, some of the false news they say. And also, Razzie, when he came on, it was nothing like his interview. Well, he's on the news and things, what was said that they printed in the paper.
0: Was Rassi on the radio? Who spoke with him?
1: Oh, probably the news, actually.
0: Oh, right, I got a quote from that.
1: Sports news.
0: He's been a bit shaken, I think, and that's good.
1: Oh, yeah.
0: And that could, that could steal them something rotten. We just don't know what the reaction's going to be.
1: I don't believe what they print is as bad as what they make out. He's not, well, he doesn't sound in those sort of pieces that you hear that he's like they say he is. You know, he's going to do this and do that and so forth. He accepts it like Pollard. If we win, we win. If we beat them, we beat them sort of thing.
0: Why do you keep mentioning Pollard? Win. You're talking about Andre Pollard, the first five.
1: No, I'm confused. I'm
0: Montgomery.
1: 78. Montgomery.
0: I thought though, I was trying to do some mental gymnastics, work out where it came from. Jeff, thanks very much for your call. People have asked for the score in the Bay v Southland game. If you don't want to know, don't listen now. It's 32 minutes gone, and the Bay of Plenty are putting the Stags to the sword. It is Hawke's Bay. I got a rise out of Corbin, I tell you when I did that. 26-0. It's one-way traffic. This is Newstalk ZB. Coming up next, Hayden Padden joins us as we look forward to the WRC Rally of Paraguay. This is Newstalk ZB. You're on Sports Talk. It's 7:45.
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1: Sports Talk on News Talk ZB. Rally of Hawke's Bay, not the other bay, was competed in by Hayden Pedney. Won it, actually. Barely had time to catch his breath before getting on a plane off to South America, to Paraguay, for the WRC event over there. He'll be in action in that this weekend. He joins us now to discuss that after coming off the back of Recce before Shakedown tomorrow and then the rally proper. Good evening, Hayden.
2: Hey, Darcy.
1: I trust you well and enjoying South America. It was a pretty quick trip from dominating over in the bay to suddenly over in Paraguay. Tell us about when you landed and when you first got on the car and had a skid around, because you've been doing Recce today, I believe.
2: So arrived on the ground here on Monday. Pretty much straight into it from Tuesday. The last 2 days we've been doing the reconnaissance. So out seeing the stages for the first time and trying to get our pace notes dialed in. And, so that's all finished now. So I guess now it's just a matter of waiting for Shakedown and getting into the rally car tomorrow, and then obviously the rally starting Friday.
1: Right. So, and Recce, what did you take from Paraguay? If you've been there before, you don't know the conditions. What can you tell us about what's under your tyres?
2: Yeah, it's going to be very demanding. It's like a bit of a mixture of Argentina and Australia. Quite rough in places. It's going to be a little bit of a lottery with punches. I think the things like punches are going to play a part this weekend, and then also the weather. The weather's looking to be pretty average for the weekend, and these roads in particular, when they get wet, we haven't experienced it before, but from what we've seen and what we can see even in the dry is that they'll just become like ice. There'll be no grip at all, so it's going to be a pretty demanding rally in all facets, I think.
1: What's the best way to deal with that in your experience, those rapidly changing conditions and, of course, the skiddy nature of the rubber? Is it just a case of seeing how it goes and adjusting on the fly? Is there something you look toward before you start entering the rally proper?
2: Oh, well, that's the beauty of rallying, is that our job is to adapt. So there's a lot of uncontrollable factors, and yeah, obviously we can try and lean on a bit of our experience to try and, prepare for it the best we can. I guess the reality is actually when the rain does come, there really is not much you can do. It does really come down to the driver, and I'd probably say they're not my preferred conditions. I've never been great in super slippy conditions, but it all comes down to, you know, how you feel in the car and whether you're confident in them, which we won't know until the day, but we know we're going to get the first couple of days we dry, so first and foremost, we'll make the most of these dry days, enjoy these, and then over the weekend, it will become quite a different rally.
1: You come from New Zealand. You're used to driving in the wet, aren't you? Shouldn't this be second nature to you skidding around?
2: Very different wet. No. So wet roads in New Zealand are actually good. They actually get more grip, but over here, you've got this clay base to the road, and there is zero grip here when it's wet.
1: Have you asked any other drivers, or have they been willing to tell you what Paraguay's like at its worst? Is that worth investigating? They keep themselves to themselves.
2: This rally ran for the first time last year, so they had a little bit of rain last year on one of the days, but not a whole lot. So I think I'd be going into the blind, I think, for everyone. But again, hey, look, they can change. It's still 2-3 days away until we're expecting these massive thunderstorms to roll in. But hey, we focus on one day at a time. First, we've got Shakedown tomorrow, then Friday. And then, you know, Friday's a very demanding day on its own, because that's a very long stages, long loop. So we've got to try and see if we can capitalise on our road position on Friday and see how we go.
1: Plenty of adjustments to be made. You're hopping out of one car straight into another a week down the track. I expect you're used to that. But what do you have to be very cognizant of when you climb into this much faster, more powerful ride?
2: Yeah, look, you have to adjust on the fly. I guess that's what Shakedown tomorrow is for us. It was a few weeks ago we drove this car, and it was quite a short test, and yeah, it does things very differently, so let's just see how things go tomorrow. There's an element of hope involved that I hope that we're just going to click with the car, because, you know, these things you can't necessarily force. It's just one of those things that either clicks or it doesn't. So I'm hoping that we've got a good setup with the car tomorrow and we can find the feeling quickly, because, you know, we don't really have much time to get in the groove.
1: In motorsport, as in on-track racing with asphalt, they often talk about how good the car comes off the truck, and that's what they've got. Is that even close to being relevant in rally, Hayden?
2: Oh, I think the beauty of rallying is that the driver can make a little bit more of a difference compared to circuit racing. So even if the car is not, you know, fully in the window, there is an element that you can adapt, particularly when the conditions do get wet and tricky, that the car setup actually becomes almost irrelevant because you're fully reliant on the grip that the tyre offers, and that's all you've really got to play with. So, yeah, look, the car felt good in the little test that we did in South of France, but the conditions that we had there are very different to what we will have here. So it's just a matter of hoping that, you know, we're in the same window and we can obviously refine it and adjust it at shakedown. But a lot of the major components of the car, such as the differentials and suspension and things, are already sealed components now, so we can't change those. We can just play with the smaller adjustments on the car.
1: One thing that is common, although it is different from when you're in Hawke's Bay, is you've got John Kennard back involved again. Is that a happy and comfortable place for you, or many more adjustments from your co-driver last weekend?
2: Obviously both Jared and John both do a great job. We're using the same pace note system, so from my side, it makes no difference. They're both super professional what they do. It's probably harder more so from each of their sides, jumping in and out of the car and maybe not being in the car quite as regularly. So, from my side, it's all working well. Of course, it's always great that John's in the car. And, we're not sure if this might be one of our last rallies in the Rally 1 car. So in that respect, that's why we need to try and enjoy the weekend too.
1: No, that was the next question. Last one in the Rally 1. Have you had any assurances or hints or anything from Hyundai around the future, do you think?
2: I don't think Hyundai even knows what the future holds next year in terms of rallying for them. So I guess we just have to sit tight in the meantime and just see what plays out over the next few months. And I'm not going to sit around and rely on it as well, because obviously we've got our own team and our own ambitions of what we're working towards in New Zealand. So for me, it's just a matter of focusing on the controllables, and I can control what our team's doing. I can't control what's going on with Hyundai at the moment. So just a wait and see factor there.
1: And back into the electric car then. You'd be pretty keen to chase that, but you've got to put it out of your mind now. But that's what's going to be your focus once you return to New Zealand, yeah?
2: Oh, yes and no. We are working on some technology projects, but potentially all new projects. So that one's got a little bit on the back burner at the moment while we look at what the next steps are for our team and what those technology projects are. Our next event back in New Zealand is actually Forest Rally Sprint in a few weeks in Christchurch, and always looking forward to getting that 900 horsepower hill climb car out and trying to break that 50-second barrier. So, that's going to be quite exciting. So that's definitely the next target on the list after this week.
1: Well, worth taking a look at. Looking forward to your return. Hayden Paddon, thanks so much for making yourself available over at WRC Paraguay. Wishing you all the best. Get in there and cause a ruckus, my friend.
2: Great. Thanks very much.
1: Darcy. Thank you. Yeah, rain over there, very different to rain over here. It's pretty much an ice skating situation when you get that rain on a clay base. But Hayden will do his best, and he'll do very, very well, I'm sure. Carry on covering that off on News Talk ZB News over the weekend over in Paraguay. It's just about time for us to shuffle off. 31-0 half-time, Southland, the Stags hosting the Magpies out of the Bay. I'll just whip through a couple of texts for you. Darcy, Rassie needs to balance his subs this week. The bomb squad versus the back replacements to counter our approach to attack. Is he confused? Thanks, Barnsley. Look at the money business side of rugby. They'd want the Springboks to win. I hope the All Blacks can ruin that. Thank you for that. Roy, Pollard isn't back because he's the last man standing. It's tactical. We can't afford penalties anywhere in our own half, and I hope we're practicing countering the line-out and the rolling maul. I'm not confident of a win. Thanks very much for that, Murray. And how's this? Could it be that South Africa are outsmarting us? They're concentrating on the World Cup, and this series is just not important to that end, letting us win and maybe getting us overconfident. Maybe they're using these games to play us. Corbin Boyd, thanks very much for producing the program. Marcus Lush is up next. I'm Darcy Waldegrave. Good evening.
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11: It's 8 o'clock. I'm Stuart Willey. Police are out in force in South Auckland and say they'll work through the night to find those involved in two deaths this afternoon. A homicide investigation's been launched after what's being described as an isolated event in Wattle Downs. Officers say an offender fled the scene before they arrived, but cordons remain in place. Queenstown Lakes District Council is asking some communities to conserve water after a slip hit the 2 mile water treatment plant. It applies to Fern Hill and Sunshine Bay, the Queenstown CBD, including Gorge Road and Frankton Road. The council says challenging site conditions mean it may take some time before water is restored to normal, and residents could consider shorter showers and delaying laundry. The finance minister claims Labour accidentally announced its fuel tax policy today. Labour leader Chris Hipkins promised no hikes to the fuel excise over the next 3 years if elected. He says his party would consider pushing back National Land Transport Fund projects to make up for the reduced income. Nicola Willis says it's irresponsible to announce with no details of where the funding will come from.
12: Because he did not outline to you which projects he's cancelling. He did not outline to you which jobs will be put at risk.
11: ACT's David Seymour is defending cryptocurrency and those who use it. The party is campaigning on modernising regulations, including allowing tax-free profits on crypto held for more than a year and a 12-month bright line test. Seymour says our tax system treats crypto coins as an asset. He says that seems unusual for a currency.
13: If we want to be a frontier, then we should be a country where it's natural to use new technologies, if people want to.
11: Authorities in Nepal and Tibet say nearly 1,500 people are missing, including around 800 foreigners, as they work to reach areas hit by catastrophic flash floods and mudslides. Police in Nepal warn the death toll will rise beyond 165 today, as thousands of troops join the rescue effort. Further signs of recovery for our energy sector following the winter energy crisis of 2024. Meridian, the country's largest electricity generator, has reported annual net profit of $130 million, following a net loss of $452 million last year. Electricity production's been picking up with more renewable energy projects coming online. Chief Executive Mike Rowan says things are looking positive for the year ahead as well.
14: Had a pretty strong July, and August isn't shaping up too badly either.
11: Mining permit requests reached record levels in 2025, with more than 550 applications to regulator New Zealand Petroleum and Minerals. It's a big jump from about 300 requests in 2023. Wild weather will still plague the South Island into tomorrow. State Highway 73 is now fully reopened between Otira and Springfield after a snow closure. Avalanche risk is high across the southern Alps.

0: Oops, with State Highway 94 closed between Teano and Milford Sound. NZTA's Peter Brown says there are hazardous road conditions out there.
1: Overnight into the early hours of Friday, motorists just need to be careful and mindful of the conditions that they're driving in.
0: Newstalk ZB Sport. Warriors coach Andrew Webster is playing the waiting game with key members of his casualty ward. Winger Dylan Watine-Zeleznyak was running today, despite having surgery on the collarbone he broke at the weekend, and could be right for the first week of the playoffs, or not available until grand final weekend. Boom prop Jackson Ford also trained today, but Webster's adamant Ford's pectoral complaint won't see him suit up in the remaining two matches of the regular season.
2: Honestly, it's either week one, week two, or week three of the playoffs. No earlier. Won't be definitely this week.
0: A new kickoff rule kicks off tonight when NRL's round 26 kicks off in Brisbane. The Broncos and Storm are both out of finals contention, so we'll trial a radical restart option whereby the team that concedes a try, penalty goal or field goal will get to choose whether they kick off or receive the football to restart play. Storm coach Craig Bellamy says it will be interesting to see how the new rule lands.
3: Hopefully the powers that be will get a good idea whether it is a good idea or not, or having the teams that can't make the eight is a good idea, so we find out what it's like and the effect it will have on the game.
0: The 2025 Grand Final rematch kicks off at 10:10 tonight. Ryan Fox will be setting the tone for round one of the PGA Tour Championship in Atlanta overnight, teeing off first at the 2026 FedEx Cup finale. It's Fox's debut in the prestigious 30-strong field, and he's wary of a few tricks the Eastlake Golf Club has up its sleeve.
4: Bermuda rough, pretty nasty this week. Greens being firm and fast. A couple of really nasty runoffs that you don't want to be dealing with. Drive it well, you get some chances, but there's...
0: Including Tomatanui. Mainly fine at first, isolated showers. Scattered rain developing in Northland around midday, then spreading south later. Coromandel, Bay of Plenty and Taupo. Mainly fine tonight, cloud increasing tomorrow and showers developing. Gisborne and Hawke's Bay, cloudy periods with isolated showers in Gisborne. Taranaki to Wellington, including Taihape, also Wairarapa, often cloudy with isolated showers turning to rain tomorrow afternoon. Northwesterlies rising to gale, gusting 100 kilometres per hour about exposed parts of Wellington and southern Wairarapa tomorrow morning. Marlborough and Nelson, scattered rain clearing to fine tomorrow evening. Buller to Fiordland, rain with heavy falls turning to showers tomorrow afternoon or evening. Canterbury, Otago and Southland, scattered rain with snow above 500 metres easing to isolated showers. And for the Chatham Islands, often cloudy. I'm Stuart Willey. That's Newstalk ZB News, Sport and Weather to 6 minutes past eight.
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Greetings and welcome, Marcus, till 12 at 7 past 8. Wet night down south. There won't be many at the rugby park for the rugby tonight. It's their big fireworks night. It was good last year. We'll hear them probably banging at the end of the match, but it's a wet, windy, cold night down south. It's going to be a long day at the office for the Stags. The Bay's up 31-0, so yeah, and not a big crowd there. So they'll be disappointed by the performance, but they'll also be disappointed by the weather. I think South never likes to have a live match there when it's raining, so there we go. So wet, in fact, I've spent some of my day since I've cleared my guttering, listening to the downpipe to hear how it wasn't flowing that freely, actually. That goes down quite, glides down the pipe. That's what I'm hoping for anyway. Yes, I've become one of those guys that listens to the downpipe. Something quite exciting about guttering that functions. Well, anyway, get in touch. My name is Marcus. Welcome here till 12 o'clock. Actually, I enjoyed last night with all the names and songs. I forgot we didn't mention Isabel. Might have heard it on the radio coming in, actually. In fact, funny drama.

Hi for me coming in. I normally have like a bit of calming music on the way in, but got on the wrong station and I flip. I managed about three songs on Life FM. A terrible thing when you go to the Christian station, it takes you a while to realize, hang about. About three songs where I realize is on the, you know, this is the Lord station. So, oh well. There are always songs that sound a bit like other songs, but then start mentioning about Jesus. Anyway, that was my trip. So I'm particularly spiritual tonight. Be in touch. You want to start the whole, it's loose like a goose tonight. It's Thursday and, oh yeah, you know, Monday's hard, Tuesday's fine, Wednesday's a dream, Thursday and Friday, well, that's the, you're cruising to the weekend for me. So get in touch if you do want to talk, if there's stuff you want to talk about. Obviously, if there's breaking news, we'll keep you updated with that. Seems to be a bit of stuff happening in Monaco, so we'll keep you updated with what's happening on that, if there is more information. And another death of a well-known entertainer too, that there's been much discussion about today. And I'll, you know, and that's obviously something that you might want to talk about too tonight. Well, the death of Tim Curry. There's been a few postings. People say the deaths come in three, which isn't necessarily true, but cause I think it was Lady Di, Peter Brock, and Mother Teresa, was it? Were they all together? Might have got the timing wrong on that, but yeah, sometimes it happens and sometimes it's unexpected. But obviously, made his name on stage doing the Rocky Horror Show, then did the movie version. And then became sort of the pantomime villain after that. But that's the situation he is dead at 80. Some of you will have memories of the Rocky Horror Show too. I wouldn't mind investigating those later on tonight. I know in Auckland it played at the Hollywood Theatre out in Avondale for a long, long time, probably for 20 years, maybe even for 30 years. People would dress up and, yeah, sort of became a thing for a long time. And I think everyone enjoyed that too, didn't they? And they've tried to recreate with different sorts of movies, never quite caught on quite as much. But anyway, so that's there is something that you might want to talk about. Just from a Nepalese point of view or Nepal, and a shout out to our Nepalese community, they will be doing it tough. I happened to be on my phone today and I clicked on some of, I think it was on the Stuff website, clicked on some of that footage of those, what would you describe them? They were flash floods from, they were avalanches that had caused mountain lakes that had then collapsed. So you wouldn't call it a landslide, you'd call it a flash flood as a result of an earlier landslide, I guess would be the correct term for that. So I clicked on that footage. Don't do that, that was harrowing. You're seeing people kind of just gently walking and then running and then you see them absolutely obliterated. It's really, really disturbing. They'll be a very, very, very, and you watch it, there's, you know, it's just like that tsunami in Fukushima. And I don't want to sound trite. It just looks like bad special effects. The buses and the car park are all slamming together as though it's sort of a, it looks like they've tried to film a disaster movie with models. And I guess what I'm trying to say, the force is something that you wouldn't comprehend could be true the way those buses are picked up and slammed into each other. So, yeah, that's kind of what I'm trying to say. But that's you don't look at that because it's really disturbing. Kind of, yeah, so there we go. There is that too. But if you want to partake in this tonight, the number is 0800 80 1080 and 9292 to text. I can tell you also that Meta has settled their lawsuit. So that's not good for them because the tide has turned and they will be radically different from the companies. There's going to be limits now. You can't have people, kids on it at midnight. You've got a limit about 2 hours. So they were going to do them anyway, but now they've been penalized a lot of money. So well done those people that took the court case against them. So it's bad. And Meta knows it's bad and they've been fined and they've changed it. So that's a very, very good thing. So well done that. We look at America as being such a dysfunctional society, but their court system still seems to work. You can take a case against a major, major company, probably one of the biggest companies there's ever been and the most powerful companies ever been, and you can actually

get some of their harmful practices overturned. That should give us all of us hope. So that's the situation with Facebook and Instagram. I don't think they own TikTok. I think the Chinese, I shouldn't say the Chinese, I think TikTok is Chinese owned. Even that sounded wrong anyway. 13 past 8, get in touch. My name is Marcus, welcome. 0800 80 1080. So anything goes tonight. We'll find out where we land. There's a few things I kind of wouldn't mind talking about, and there's a few things we probably should talk about, but yeah. And there's bad weather up the country too. There'll be road closures and stuff like that. So there we go. Get in touch. My name is Marcus. Welcome. 0800 80 1080 and 9292 to text. Anything else you want to go around with tonight? Oh, by the way, Southland scored 731. I should say 31-7, the Magpies over the Stags. And I can also tell you too, I will keep you updated with the NRL tonight. Interesting enough, someone will know the stats, but the NRL match tonight is the Broncos versus the Storm, which is last year's grand final. Although this year the Broncos are in 15th, they won it last year, and the Storm are in 11th. No one can really quite explain that. So the two best performing teams, of course Canberra did well last year, but the two best performing, the two finalists from last year won't make the top eight. It's unbelievable. So anyway, I'll keep you updated with that from 9.50 onwards. Anyway, 0800 80 today. If there's weather updates, I'll get weather closures and stuff like that. So yes, get in touch. Marcus till 12, 0800 80 1080 and 9292 to text. She's all on. You got a Rocky Horror Show, a Tim Curry story. I don't know if Tim Curry came to New Zealand. We've had plenty of Rocky Horror Shows in New Zealand. I don't know that Tim Curry came to New Zealand. I know that some of the more famous people who are in the Rocky Horror Show in New Zealand were Robert Muldoon was in it. He was the narrator. And actually Gary Glitter was in it. It's pretty icky. So that's the situation there. Anyway, get in touch if you want to talk. Marcus till 12, 0800 80 1080. There's other stuff you want to go around with. You are more than welcome. But it'd be nice to hear from you. I've got a lot to say, but that's fine. I've got a long time to say it, yes. By the way, Ushies are over. Well, that was a. They reckon the average shopper would have spent $1,200 to collect all the ushies, to all 40. But they're random. I think what it worked pretty well with people swapping. So, yeah, they certainly. I thought it was a dud, but they certainly managed to get the kids right because the kids were crazy on it. Looks like Woolworths increased their sales 4.2%. So these things seem to work. So the Smeg knives are for adults. The Ushies were for kids. I'm yet to see one on the end of a pencil, Your Honour. Anyway, get in touch, Marcus, till 12, 0800 80 1080 and 9292 to text. If you want to come through on anything else, you might have a general update. I did want to talk about anyone drinking interesting sorts of tea. Always up on interesting sort of a tea story. You know, weird teas. You know, we're always told to drink this sort of tea or that sort of tea. What weird tea are you drinking? You might be making your own and doing something weird. Get in touch with that also. So as you can see, a lot of topics out there tonight. But yeah, get in touch if you want to. And as I say, I will keep you updated with news and all the latest and everything. So yes, if you want to be a part of the show, that's the plan for tonight. And there might be some other topics that you want to mention, and you are more than welcome, actively encouraged about that. Now, let me think of any other Laking breaking news. As I've said, I will. Post Malone has postponed his New Zealand concert. That will be bad for people that have booked flights, because I don't know if you'll get refunds for those. He had only one show that was at Go Media Mount Smart Stadium on October 21. The government's event attraction package supported that. This is just breaking news. So Ticketmaster said Post Malone's event had been postponed and that all tickets for the show will be fully refunded and no longer be valid. This has just come out the email. Happened tonight. Automatic refunds would be processed with

0: in 14 and 21 days. No reason has been given for the postponement. And no comment from Louise Upston, the tourism minister, but, you know, rock stars, musicians, busy lives, who knows what's happened. Yeah, so it's postponed Australia as well, so, you know. You kind of find out the results of these things days, weeks, months down the track, but at the moment there's going to be no Post Malone. So I imagine that will have affected some of you that have booked flights, because you're getting your money back for your ticket, but you won't necessarily get your money back for your accommodation or your tickets, will you? So I know people fly around a lot for concerts. Good on them, but must be difficult when they postpone, because, I know Post Malone's kind of quite, he's the real deal, isn't he? Is he? He's kind of weird because he tried acting, but he's got such distinctive face tattoos, I can never quite work out how you do that. But good on him. He hasn't let him hold. I mean, he chose to do it. But yes, that's what's... Oh, I'll get your text. But yeah, call if you want to start the whole shebang tonight. Someone said postpone Malone. Very good. Very good. Why is that not the headline? Why is that not... I'll make sure, make it's not. Oh, yeah. Why is it not postpone Malone? You better tell our newsroom, Dan. Go tell the Herald that that's the thing that they need to go with, because that's very good. I'll check the News and Herald and we can make sure we've got that in there, because that definitely is the Herald, is the headline. It's got to be postpone Malone. Yeah, anyway, I'll be waiting for that. I'll be waiting to hear that. Now, let me think what the other texts are saying. Postpone Malone. Very good. Whew. Let me just see what the other texts are saying. 31.7, the Bay over Southland Stags. Food carts look like they're doing well. I can see it there from the donut dude, and yeah, it all seems to be there. I went to the Post Malone concert 2021. Pretty rubbish. It was at the end of the world tour. He was clearly tired. Felt like it lasted about 45 minutes. No real crowd engagement. Weird tea. I love a strong Earl Grey, but with coconut milk. Get some off looks. Without order, but give it a try. Marcus, the turmeric chai latte mentioned on your show tastes wonderful. It's my new drink. Thanks. Yeah, well, no thanks to you. I went to buy some. It was sold out at Scrimp and Save. Delicious. Delicious. Marcus, my daughter needs a name for her pet lamb. It's a South Suffolk. Thanks, Pippa Michael Dunsandel. Suggestions for a pet lamb? Licorice tea is always love licorice tea, thank you. Marcus, Bruno Mars, Auckland concert announced today. Are you keen? No, not my jam. What concerts will I go to Auckland for? I often think about this. What concerts would I travel for? I don't think I can answer that. Anyway, head or 12, you want to be a partake in the show. Oh, wait, you know the rest. Let's get it cracking along if you've got something to say. 21 past 8 o'clock. Anything else you want to mention? That's the jam tonight. But be in touch if you want to be on air, and I'll do what I can to keep you up to date with breaking news. But we're talking teas, weird teas you drink, concerts that you would go to Auckland for. And a couple of wild speculative questions. I'm curious about anyone that's been to Dollywood. I'm also curious to know if anyone's had one of those Big Macs from the food cart in Westport. It actually looks a lot better than a Big Mac. Oh, by the way, today is Burger Day. I've got a lot to say about burgers. I've finally found my go-to burger. And, I've only found two places currently that make it. But anyway. Hold your horses, 22 past 8, back in a tick.
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8: Westpac's new forecast this morning has a Q3 number of 0.6, which would give us 2.1 across the year, picking up to 3. Kelly Eckhold is the chief economist at Westpac.
9: I think there's still quite a degree of uncertainty with the GDP stats, even at the best of time, to be honest. I mean, let's face it, we're still in the middle of a decent war.
8: You got 0.1% for Q2. Given a war at its height is not bad.
9: We weathered that period much better than I really worried could have been the case. The oil price didn't go quite as high as we thought, but businesses also did prove to be resilient as well.
7: Back tomorrow at 6 a.m, the Mike Hosking Breakfast with Arvida, News Talk ZB. Marcus Lush Nights, the number one night show in New Zealand. 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
10: 25 past 8, Stuart, it's Marcus. Good evening.
11: Are you happy, Marcus? Are you?
10: Yeah, I'm happy, Stuart.
11: Oh, good on you. I'm grumpy.
10: Oh, good. Okay. Oh, that's a good segue. Yeah. Okay, that's up with Stephen. Yeah. Now, why are you grumpy, Stuart?
11: Well, I'm an old man. Let's just say I'm an old man who's vaguely digital savvy, yeah. And I am. And then, but privacy concerns, right? So you go to the supermarket. Let's say it's Pack and Save, but it could be any of the same ones. Yes. Pack and Save, and I go to use their scanny thing. You know how you can scan your goods and put them in your basket straight away.
10: As you go. Scan as you go.
11: Yeah. Great idea. Fantastic. Loving that. And so get the Pack and Save, the new one out at Rolleston out here in Selwyn. They get out there and no, it's not. You can't use it. You need to log in your details over with the reception area, customer service area, before you can use their scanny one. I thought, okay, well, I don't mind doing something as simple as that. Off I wander. Give them, and they ask for various details, address. I understand they've had some theft. People are just logging up their things, not putting them on, and then and taking them away. So I can understand the security concerns for them. But so I get over there to do this, and they say, oh, now, can we see your license, please? And I says, yes, I don't mind if you grab my license number, and I can show it to you. And they say, oh, no, we need to scan it and put it in our system. And I said, no, I don't mind giving my photo ID, driver's license or firearms license to a policeman or to somebody who I know I can trust to give that information and not have it ripped off by whoever happens to be on the machine at the time. But I absolutely balk at having to do that just to go and buy a bag of oranges at the supermarket. And so I had a chat, and I said, well, I'll speak to the manager, please, because I don't believe this is normal.
10: This is great. Yeah, but they've met their match with you, old grumpy Stuart.
11: Manager, please. Well, I've been at once before, and I refused. And I came back the second time, and I said, well, this time I want to speak to the manager because it pisses me off that I can't do the scanny thing, which I quite like, and my wife. And so I thought, yeah, I'll do this. And the manager comes and says, oh, no, it's the policy, and it's because we've had some theft. Well, mate, I don't care. I'm still not giving you my digital ID. I will show you my card and I'll show you my license number and you can see that it's me. And because I said, please tell me why you're doing this. Well, Mr. Armstrong, we do this because people steal. And if we have their ID, we can verify that it's them that's done it. I said that's

0: fine, no problem at all. But you know who I am. You've got my driver's license to compare it. If you look at my picture, and then they said, oh, no, but of course we can't see who Stuart Armstrong is because we don't have you logged in our system unless you give us, and we can scan it onto our system. I said, thanks very much. I said, goodbye. I'll do the shopping normally. Thank you very much. And then I don't give up easily. I rang up a couple of days later and said, listen, this is crazy. I don't understand how you can't do it, a simple scanning thing to buy some groceries. Surely there's a way around this, to the manager. And he said, look, don't worry. He said, I'll talk to the IT people. Just give us your details. Bring in your thing so we know it's you, but you don't have to have it scanned in. I'll sort it out for you. And he was away for about a week and a half, and when he came back, he said, no, we can't do it. I'm sorry. You have to scan your details into the system. And I think that is bloody ridiculous, Marcus.
1: Because you seem to be fairly flexible too, didn't you? I mean, well, you've done everything. You've gone back and forth just for oranges. Yeah. Well, and just to scan your own stuff.
0: I just think it's a simple thing to do. Are we really at that stage in life where if you're going to shop in a grocery store, which thousands do every bloody day, that... You know, we can't trust you, and we're going to have a photo ID otherwise. So what it means, and I didn't realize this at the time, they didn't actually tell me this time, well, it means you can't scan, but you can still go through the checkouts. Well,
1: what's the point? Good one.
0: So if you give us all of your personal details with the photo ID, that we can then, if a bad person comes along in that store and decides he'll use my photo ID, somehow when I've scanned my payment card to pay for these groceries, he might be the same guy. I don't know. There's any number of ways where it could go wrong. And my paranoid, delusional state as an old age pensioner, I don't know. But it just seemed wrong to me.
1: I'm hearing you, Stuart. Thank you so much for that. 8:30, Stu, headlines, please.
2: Marcus, thank you. A double homicide investigation is underway in South Auckland after two people were found dead this afternoon. Police say the events will be unsettling to many in Wattle Downs, who will see an increased number of officers in the area. The Foreign Minister Winston Peters says it's very early days as officials try to get in touch with Kiwis affected by catastrophic flash floods in Nepal near the border with Tibet. At least 177 people are dead and hundreds more missing, reportedly including a small number of New Zealanders. New Zealand Post has returned to profit and delivered a $12.5 million dividend to the Crown. It's reported a net $17 million profit in the past financial year, up from a $2 million loss last year. And an American restaurant has apologised to a woman who uses a wheelchair. Nibaldi says she was baffled by the hurtful message. There's more from the newsroom at 9. Or go to nzherald.co.nz.
1: Thank you, Stu. 29 away from 9. The number is 0800 80 1080 and 9292 to text. Get in touch if you want to. The other thing I need to tell you about too is that there was the suggestion for the Dunsandel... The Dunsandel sheep and what that was called. And someone's come through with a suggestion is Lednasnud, which I thought was quite good. That's Dunsandel backwards. A lot of jokes about what it should be called as far as something is about to do with it being eaten, which I don't really love. My tea of choice is a celery tea. Yes, it's a thing. My vote is named the sheep Sir Celery. Thank you. Oh, celery tea. Oh, by the way, the NRL game tonight trialling a new rule. When a team scores a try, the conceding team will choose on whether to kick off or receive the ball. Thank you for that. Pet name for the pet sheep, Dusty. Love that name. Marcus, I'm in the middle of making two venison burgers. I typed this. Fried a little butter, seasoned with salt and pepper on fresh buns, raw white onion, tomato, cheddar cheese, mayo. Oh. Under sufferance, I travelled 3 days from Murchison to Auckland to see Dolly Parton. She was the second best concert I've been to out of 30. Why doesn't Steve stop complaining and just shop normally? I haven't worked out why anyone wants to scan as they go. Oh, and I shouldn't say that. I mean, obviously you want to scan as you go if you're actually on a limited budget and have workouts so you've actually got everything. I can understand that. But I don't know why Stuart wanted to do it. I could have never quite seen the point. But is it any quicker? I don't know if it is. But get in touch with you on Talk. My name is Marcus. Welcome. 0800 80 1080. Anything goes. You might want to comment to Stuart. Marcus, I didn't think a supermarket had the legal right to photocopy your driver's license in New Zealand.

0: apparently they are not legally allowed to copy your license code number. Maybe a complaint should be made. I guess they're just stopping people running off with, I don't know. Groceries have become, supermarkets have become so serious. It's like a battle now. They've got cameras on their staff and they're, yeah, I don't know what's going on there. It all seems extremely uptight. Get in touch if you want to talk, 0800 80 1080. If you want to text, it's 9292. So here till 12, it'd be good to hear from you tonight. If that's anything else you want to talk about tonight also too. Whew. But yeah, avoid that footage from the pool. That really is tough. And let me know if you have been affected by the postponement of Post Malone. So I'd like to hear you talk about that also, and the Rocky Horror Show, and weird herb teas you are into. That's kind of the starter for tonight, but get in touch if there's anything else. Oh, yeah. 14:36, the Stags against the Magpies. The Stags are on 14. I don't think they're going to win this. So, yeah, be in touch, people. Let me just take this break, 24, 25, 26 to 9.
1: So, walking into a group for the first time, yeah, it wasn't easy because I assumed nobody else was actually going through what I was going through. 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
0: I guess I just can't work out the difference between writing down the details of their driver's license and taking a copy of it. Someone might explain that to me. Tim, it's Marcus. Good evening and welcome.
11: Hey, nice to hear from you. Nice to be here.
0: Yes, and
11: driving home?
0: Yep.
11: At least spoke to listen to Steve and just yeah, don't really get that one, eh? I just think that Steve doesn't want to do it, then don't do it, mate. Just do your shopping as normal. I've kind of got one of those sticky cards and find it good. And yeah, just it's pretty easy. But like you say, if you don't want to give your details, don't do it and shop like normal people. But I don't know if you've stayed in a hotel recently, but the first thing they do when you check in, they take a copy of your license, yeah. So it's no different.
0: So, what do they do?
11: Oh, they
0: photocopy it, do they?
11: Yeah, no, actually, I can't remember doing it when I was there, but they must have done it. But I suppose
0: I've never wondered when you're talking to a hotel, how can they tap away at their computer for about 5 minutes? How could they make it so complicated?
11: Yeah, no, I agree, but I suppose you could, you know, take too many of the coffee and tea and the soaps out of the room, so I suppose they know who you are to chase you down.
0: Yeah, okay. Yeah, but even the whole checking in, okay. Yeah, fair enough. Good on you, Tim. A bit of reality from Tim.

0: Show. Pete, this is Marcus. Welcome.
1: G'day, Marcus. How are you going?
0: Good, thank you, Pete.
1: Yeah, just regarding that gentleman that said, I actually agree to what he's saying. They're basically calling you a thief, aren't they?
0: I don't know.
1: I think they're actually, I hope some lawyer will ring up tonight and say, no, they're breaching the, as I'm concerned, that's a breach of privacy act. They said, you know, if they want to up their security and put more cameras around there.
0: But if you run off without paying, wouldn't the details from the license be enough to track people down?
1: It's up to them to get more security. Basically, they are.
0: Answer my question, Pete, so we have a proper conversation.
1: Say that again.
0: Wouldn't the details from the driver's license be enough to track down where they live and get hold of them?
1: I think so, but if you show you the I don't mind showing my driver's license, but I'm not going to give them to scan it. They have no right to do that, for us, I can see.
0: Yeah, but Pete, if you could listen to me, why do they need that information? Wouldn't just the information on the license, if they wrote that down, would that not be enough?
1: Yeah, but then by doing that, you might as well just hand over your driver's license, don't they?
0: No, but, Pete, you've got to listen to me, right?
1: Yeah.
0: Why do they need those extra details?
1: I don't think they do need them.
0: Okay.
1: I think
0: is it so they've got the photo on the file so they can actually tie that in with their facial recognition software? I suspect that's what it's for.
1: Yeah, it may be too, but I still reckon is that if you're going to the cashier or something, or to your normal serving yourself sort of thing. I reckon they have no right to do that personally.
0: Okay, well, they must have, because they're a big company and it's got away with it. But thank you.
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0: Stags having a good second half, but they're running out of time. It's 14:36 and just 5 minutes left for them. Ford Pass. Ken, it's Marcus. Good evening and welcome.
15: G'day, Marcus. About this ID thing, first of all, they're actually not allowed to take more information than they need. And just because they're a big company, this is what immigration were doing. What they've been hauled up over that facial recognition system they're trying to set up and didn't tell the government they didn't have the legal right. But it's actually, when you're applying for jobs, a lot of jobs now, people saying, oh, you've got to supply certain under the Immigration Act 2009 when actually

0: you don't. You only have to supply it if you're a New Zealand citizen, if they suspect you're not actually a citizen.
1: Fair enough.
0: You're
1: okay.
0: An immigrated here and claiming to be a citizen. But it's happening a lot, and people, they don't realise these companies think they can get away with it, and government organisations. It's all actually illegal at the moment.
1: But Stuart tried to call them on it, and he couldn't get his access to the swipey wand.
0: Yeah. Well, I've just had a problem with them down there. That new club card they've got. Because I've changed my email address to get the new card, even though I've got a password to sign and all that, they actually had to send me a new card. They couldn't take, just let me go on and change the email address, even though I need a password to access it and that. It's getting really ridiculous, the sort of thing.
1: Well, this old card has made foodstuffs look incredibly shabby.
0: Yeah. Is he trying for the club card?
1: No, he's trying to get if you want to use one of those, if you want to scan as you go, you know, you can actually, you need to have gone through his sort of hoops to have that permission to do that, so you can actually scan as you go. And that's just so they can verify your ID, so they can actually track you down if you do a runner.
0: Yeah, I'm going to see that anyway. But I've had the same problem because I had to change Woolworths at the same time and didn't get a reply for a year when I first told them all. I thought I'd changed it at New World, but then they've got no record of it. It ends up the store can't do it. You've got to go through the system. And, yeah, they're all getting very funny about it, and I work in security. A lot of the stuff's not needed. It's just become everyone thinks you need it. It's just crazy. I just can't understand what they're trying to do now.
1: I presume it's to do with facial recognition software. That would be my only take.
0: Yeah, the only problem is the facial recognition software is not working.
1: Okay.
0: I know that. If you've got put on reading glasses, they say, oh, no, but we'll recognise you. No, they don't. I know that they're having trouble picking up people that have stubble, grow the hair a bit longer, come in with a cap. They're having real problems. And years ago, I had used biometrics overseas for a foreign government. They asked us all for it, and someone hacked their system, and they used it to buy lottery tickets in our names, and we only found out about it when we were leaving through an airport. Went to buy a ticket, and they said, oh, we've got to confirm who you are. Oh, we confirmed you 2 weeks ago when you bought a ticket. I didn't buy a ticket.
1: Yeah, okay. Appreciate that. Thanks for that, Ken. Kevin Marcus, welcome. Good evening. You there, Kevin?
2: Yeah, hi, Marcus. How are you?
1: Good, thanks, Kevin.
2: You know, it's strange. I can remember getting my driver's license, and I can remember Muldoon, I think it was, told us that it would never, ever be used for recognition. You know, you would never be able to use your license. They never had to use your license to prove who you were. And now you go places and you get told everywhere. The bank's got my photo on from and on trial. And you know, and my 10 have photos of you on file and all this, you know. So it's just everybody's going to start trying to put you on file soon.
1: What's your concern?
2: I don't really have a concern with it. When it's someone personal, like the bank or something, it's quite good to be able to go into the bank and get what you want because you've got a driver's license. But how many other people are going to start doing it? You know, I think everybody, I really don't. If I've got to use my blue card and they want to see my driver's license, they can see it as far as I'm concerned. But it's just the fact that we were told that they would ever be used as identity.
1: But it seems for most things you need a photo ID, and that's your passport or something, isn't it? And for most people it's their driver's license because they carry that with them.
2: Yeah, that's right. Yeah, passports as well. That's direct. Yeah, that's dead right.
1: What has your address on? Does a passport have you an address on?
2: Yeah, I'm not sure.
1: Does your license have your address on?
2: No. But they could find out who the license belongs to, and then they'd find out your address.
1: From the electoral roll or something?
2: Yeah, that's right.
1: Thanks, Kevin. 12 to 9.
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1: This is Marcus, Evan. Welcome.
12: Oh, yes, good evening all.
1: Evening, Evan.
12: So I went to the warehouse today to check out the price of a push bike and buy a couple of other items. And while I was there, I thought, oh, I'll grab a jar of coffee. I'll see the price of the jar of coffee. And went to the counter, and I'm not a club card member, so the discount wasn't included. $4 difference.
1: It's not right.
12: Yeah, no, I thought I was a good customer of theirs.
1: It's not right.
12: Yeah, I wasn't very happy about it, so I left the coffee behind.
1: You need to get that card.
12: Yeah, obviously, for $4 difference, but I didn't really have the time to muck around with it.
1: You need an email address to get it. You know that, don't you?
12: Yeah, I've got one of those.
1: Because, yeah.
12: But, yeah, it's not right, is it?
1: It's not right at all.
12: How come a club card member's so special?
1: And, look, what happens if you send your kids to the supermarket?
12: Yeah.
1: Why should they be charged more because they've got an email address?
12: Well, I actually asked them if the bikes were free because they didn't have a price on them.
1: How'd that go down?
12: She laughed, said no.
1: Where were the bikes?
12: Oh, they had some mountain bikes I was looking at.
1: At where?
12: $100 worth. At the warehouse.
1: Oh, okay. What card does the warehouse have?
12: Oh, some club. They said something about club card or something.
1: And you needed that for your $4 discount.
12: Yeah,
1: must be the warehouse.
12: The coffee was only $10 for a big jar, which is cheap, you know.
1: So it's a warehouse club, I think it is.
12: Yeah. New to me. That's the first I've heard of it.
1: I'd heard of it, but I didn't know it started yet. That's new to me as well.
12: Yeah.
1: What brand of coffee was it, Evan?
12: Oh, it's just some Nescafe, one of those bigger jars, you know, quite a big.
1: Oh, do you well a big jar in Nescafe, wouldn't it?
12: Yeah, get a week and a half out of one of those. Actually, while I'm talking about that, I tried to sign up at the doctor's with me

0: license. And they said, oh, no, no, you need your birth certificate. Lucky I had that in my wallet.
1: Who'd have a birth certificate?
0: Yeah, it was like, you know, photo ID, license. He's playing games, I'm sure of it.
1: Well, they need to know your age. They're going to ask you your age.
0: Well, it's on the license, isn't it? Anyway.
1: Well, talk more, Evan. Thank you for that. Get in touch. You want to talk about this quickly before the news. 0800 80 1080. Someone says, what happens if you don't have a license? Exactly. Not meant to photocopy. Anyone can buy a card printer on Temu and print a license with a new photo. I agree with Steve. Tell the people Steve has supporters. I didn't have a, Marcus, I didn't have a driver's license but gave my Visa card. Hotel won't name it. Declined me accommodation. Kevin, you can't go by what Muldoon said. Times have changed. He's been dead for years. Fair enough. And did Muldoon even say that? For a while there, for about 40 years, everyone was freaked out. They always went about the number of the beast. There were people that talked about everyone. No one goes on about that now. Religious people freaking out with saying everyone would have a barcode, you'd be scanned. No, we don't care. Bring it on, we say. We've moved on to different conspiracies. Don't know what to make of that. 0800 80 83 away from 9. Don't know why I did 9 like that. I was trying to think out what time it really was. Romance along after midnight tonight. There is rugby league tonight. It's the repeat of last year's grand final, almost with the same teams too. I mean, almost with the same personnel in the teams. It is the same teams, but almost with the same personnel. It is Melbourne Storm versus the Brisbane Broncos. Whitebait season starts the first 3 days away. There you go. Certainly in the south, 72 days to the general election. Rugby test this Sunday at 3 a.m. It's good how they're every week. And the Ranfurly Shield Challenge will be this weekend. That's Northland versus Tasman. Magpies have seen off Southland. There was a comeback from Southland, but not enough. Yep. Anyway, get in touch if you want to partake. Marcus till midnight. 5:05 on Sunday for Northland versus the Marco. Huge turnout there. That'll be my prediction. Hawke's Bay 36, Southland 21. That's your score for your people. Yeah, what about talk about what Muldoon said? The thing about that is people believe Muldoon. Ever since all politicians, people have realised they're just probably going to say stuff for the sake of it. But he was one of those guys that seemed to have that heft and honesty that people kind of loved what he had to say. By the way, this day in 1964, the musical film Mary Poppins had its world premiere in Los Angeles. Didn't really get Mary Poppins. Hang on, as I'm saying that, I think I might have seen a remake that I thought was quite good. I get all those Sweep Chimney, Dick Van Dyke things kind of confused. I think there was a remake I quite enjoyed. So ignore what I just said about Mary Poppins. I love it.
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5: It's 9 o'clock. I'm Stuart Willey. Police are out in force in South Auckland and say they'll work through the night to find those involved in two deaths this afternoon. A homicide investigation has been launched after what's being described as an isolated event in Wattle Downs. Emily Ansell has more.
6: Emergency services rushed to Gambier Place about 1:45 with a woman pronounced dead at the scene along with a man discovered when they searched the property. A cordon's up at Mahia Road and police say they advised schools in the immediate area to lock down. Members of the public should avoid the area.
5: MFAT is asking New Zealanders in Nepal's Rasuwa region to contact friends and family as soon as possible. A massive flash flood and landslide has killed more than 177 people near Tibet's border. More than 1,500 are missing, and MFAT says it's aware of five Kiwis among them and is supporting their families. World Vision's Nepal director, Roslyn Hansen-Gabriel, says they're bracing for a much higher death toll.
7: One of my colleagues who is part of the major response and data gathering is thinking it is definitely going to increase. We're going to see it go upwards to high hundreds, hopefully not hitting the thousands.
5: The Public Service Commissioner says he didn't accept MB's chief executive's resignation because he didn't think that was proportionate. Parliament's Privileges Committee has agreed officials deliberately misled MPs over a cancelled border project which swallowed up at least $40 million taxpayer dollars. Sir Brian Roach says he declined Nick Blakely's offer for a few reasons.
8: One, the time he'd been in the role. Secondly, he took ownership of the mistake and undertook to remedy it.
5: Confirmation the Centre for Family Violence and Sexual Violence Prevention will be restructured. The Ministry of Justice says 35 roles at the centre will be disestablished, 11 already vacant and 13 new roles created. Board Chair Andrew Kibblewhite says the new structure will sharpen the centre's focus. The Ministry of Education says it acknowledges the Court of Appeal granting an appeal of a ruling on pay cuts it dished out during a partial strike. NZEI union members last year worked contracted hours but refused unpaid overtime and new cases. Political reporter Troy Matic has more.
9: Field staff and service managers had their wages docked 10% for a month. The Employment Court came to a split decision in July, two of the three judges ruling in favour of the ministry. NZEI says its appeal challenges the interpretation of the Employment Relations Act and seeks to recover the amounts cut.
5: Resources Minister Shane Jones has taken aim at one of Hollywood's biggest directors, Steven Spielberg, for donating to a group supported by actor Sam Neill in his memory. It's challenging a planned Central Otago gold mine. Jones labelled Spielberg E.T. Go Home, saying he has no business funding the anti-mining lobby.
10: There is nothing wrong with digging another hole in Otago. Down there, where the Santana mine is planned for, the place is empty, mate.
5: News Talk ZB Sport. Springboks test great Percy Montgomery is warning the All Blacks to expect a huge backlash from South Africa in Sunday's second test. New Zealand will name its team for the crucial Cape Town clash at 10 o'clock tonight. Montgomery says South Africa will be breathing fire after their first test capitulation, especially with regular captain Siya Kolisi back to lead the side.
11: There's an old saying, you know, beware of a wounded springbok. So I think that's very important. Keep the scoreboard ticking. And another big thing is bringing Siya back. The players look up to Siya, the whole country, and he's done so much for rugby.
5: Coach Craig Bellamy is adamant the Storm will treat NRL fans with respect by giving 100% for their last two matches of the season. Melbourne has missed out on the finals for the first time in 16 years, a fall similar to their opponents tonight, the Broncos, who have dipped out on finals footy the season after winning the competition. Bellamy says tonight's 2025 grand final rematch in Brisbane is still meaningful.
12: Yeah, they'll have the same mentality as us, wanting to finish off the year strongly, and yeah, I'm sure they'll be ready to play.
5: Kickoff is in 45 minutes' time. Dellen Watene-Zelezniak and Jackson Ford definitely won't return from injury in the Warriors' remaining two matches of the regular season and are week-by-week prospects for the NRL Finals. Anton Cooper is pleased to have escaped the turmoil of his professional mountain biking team by racing for New Zealand at the World Championships in Northern Italy. Cooper's World Series team, Lapierre PXR Racing, has been wound up after last weekend's event at Leger due to the insolvency of parent company Excel. Meeting up with the 36-strong New Zealand team has taken Cooper's mind off suddenly becoming a free agent.
13: Great distraction. Nothing beats seeing Kiwis when you're overseas and you've been away. It's always the most special race of the year, World Champs. Good vibe, good to see everyone and have that national pride and spirit, something else to race for.
5: The World Champs start in the Italian Dolomites early tomorrow morning. That's news and sport 2:05. Marcus Lush is next. Newstalk ZB WeatherWatch 24/7 for Northland to Waitomo, including Taumarunui. Mainly fine at first, but some isolated showers. Scattered rain developing in Northland around midday, then spreading south later. Coromandel, Bay of Plenty and Taupo. Mainly fine tonight, cloud increasing tomorrow and showers developing. Gisborne and Hawke's Bay, cloudy periods with isolated showers in Gisborne. Taranaki to Wellington, including Taihape, also Wairarapa. Often cloudy, with isolated showers turning to rain tomorrow afternoon. Northwesterlies rising to gale, gusting 100 kilometres per hour about exposed parts of Wellington and southern Wairarapa by tomorrow morning. Marlborough and Nelson, scattered rain, clearing to fine tomorrow evening. Buller to Fiordland, rain with heavy falls, turning to showers tomorrow afternoon or evening. Canterbury, Otago and Southland, scattered rain with snow above 500 metres, easing to isolated showers. And for the Chatham Islands, often cloudy. I'm Stuart Willey. That's Newstalk ZB News, Sport and Weather to 9:06.
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0: I wouldn't mind some confirmation about the warehouse. Are you telling me the warehouse need a card now to get the proper prices? That's crazy. I've always stuck up for the warehouse. I don't want special cards. I'm not a guy. I'm not a guy with wallets. So I don't like things in my pocket. I like nothing. I don't want anything. I don't want to have a card to go to the warehouse. Oh, fidget spinner. Anyway, that's what Evan's experienced. He wanted to get a bike. Marcus, someone says you're quite the Gemini these days. I'm Cancer. Someone said, just tuned in. What did Muldoon say? Nothing for a long time. Whatever happened to Dan, his voice was nice, but this guy, Stuart, sounds nicer. Dan was the producer, Stu is the newsreader. It's not hard. We've got a host and a producer and a newsreader. It's three people. Tony was the newsreader, then Nina, then Tony, then Stu. Helen was the producer, then Dan. So it's the tough world of ID and why you'd need ID to scan your own groceries. The weird thing for Stuart at Rolleston Pack and Save, Rolleston Pack and Save were putting Stuart through hoops so he could do their job. They put him through hoops so he could scan his own groceries. How ironic is that? Stuart had a fight with Pack and Save to do their job. That's crazy. Isn't it? Marcus, China's introduced palm scan payment and verification systems that allow users to pay or access services by waving their hand over a terminal without needing a phone. How long before we see that here, I wonder? I think the Chinese form of government is somewhat different. What would you call the Chinese form of government? Is it totalitarian? But it's not the same as ours. Yeah. For good or bad, although they will once again, like they have always been, become the supreme power. Mike, this is Marcus. Welcome and good evening.
1: Good evening. How are things?
0: Mike, ask me how would you rate your day out of 10?
1: Well, how would you rate your day out of 10? Mine would probably be a 7.
0: What would have made it a 10?
1: Oh, that's good to hear. Now, regarding the loyalty card,
0: Hang on, Mike, because people have stopped listening, right?
1: Have they?
0: Well, I said to you, rate your day out of 10, and you said 7. Then yeah. I said, what would have made it a 10? And you said that's good to hear. What needed it to be better for you to change the needle?
1: No, I thought you said yours was a 10.
0: Yes, I know.
1: What would have made it a 10? Oh, gosh, that's a deep question.
0: Yeah.
1: All sorts of various things, but I thought a 7's pretty good.
0: Okay, good, as long as you're happy with a 7. Anyway, off you go.
1: Yeah. Below 5, that's when you start asking questions, I think.
0: Yeah, below 4 for me. 4's the scale. I start at quite a low base.
1: Yeah. But no, it's interesting regarding the loyalty cards, and I asked Google a question about it and got a whole range of different replies. And one thing is the supermarket companies, when they use your data, they can sell advertising to the big suppliers like Fonterra, et cetera, and they can then target your – if you're shopping online, they can target you through your while you're shopping online with advertising, so they can sell targeted advertising space to individuals knowing what your preferences are. So if you're buying cheese, Fonterra all of a sudden will pop up on your laptop or phone only and advertise milk, for example, you know. So, I mean, that's quite a big bonus for the supermarkets, and I'd probably do the same thing. So basically, I think if you look at it a different way around, they should be saying, well, yes, we want and use your data, And in return, if you buy a bar of chocolate, it'll be $5, not $8. And that's the incentive that we're giving you for us to use your data. So that would be the honest approach. And what I just told you is how they can use your data, and they make money from that. So it's quite ingenious. And anyway, AI came up with a whole lot of other answers, though, that the supermarkets wouldn't need your card to do the same thing. They know what their stock levels are on various days and why things get sold out. And AI said that the card's used for that. But without the card, they can still analyze their sales figures to work out the answers. But anyway, that's all I've got to say.
0: I just think people want everyone to be charged the same price.
1: Well, yeah, I mean, like the old days.
0: Yeah, exactly. People want the old days. That's it. We want the old days. We want to, if you're a kid or a tourist or someone with days to live, you should all be charged the same price. That's what we want. We don't want any of these different. It's crazy. I find it destabilizing. And I'm not one that often reels out the D word, but I do find it destabilizing. There's all sorts of different kind of pricing structures. None of this is good. None of it. And now the warehouse, who was the people's temple of retail, poor old Evan, he lives on a boat and ain't got an email, hasn't got a card, can't get cheap coffee. If anyone deserves cheap coffee, it's Evan. Be freezing on a boat in a sleeping bag in the winter. Good cup of coffee would see him right. Anyway. But who knew you could do something at the warehouse? That'll be the end of them. Good. And I've stuck up to them through thick and thin. Even when they stopped selling fireworks. Such a coward move. Hello, Tim. It's Marcus. Welcome. Good evening.
2: Yeah, g'day, Marcus. Another great show. You well?
0: Yes, thank you, Tim.
2: Pumped up. Hey, I hope I don't fall out with you on this one. Well, I'm determined not to. You know what? I'm ready to be microchipped.
0: Oh, I don't mind. I'll be happy to be microchipped.
2: Because like you, I stopped carrying a wallet. I don't know, 15, 20 years ago. I am a member, you know, I do have the club card. We've spoken about that before. Because I guess I'm a sheep, and I just, you know. I'll hold my bum out of something and scan that and just hook me into everything. ID, bit of a discount. I just accept these things. I get what you're saying. It's not really good. It isn't. But if that's the way it's going and we're in the early days of it, yeah, just streamline it so we don't need key cards and all that type of thing. I mean, you step out of your front door these days and, well, you don't even have to step out of, you know, this call I'm making to you right now on my cell phone, I'm quite sure it's being monitored.
0: Yeah, it is. We monitor everything.
2: Yeah, exactly, and I mean, you know, from
0: that was a joke, by the way. I've got no idea what happened to the. But
2: yeah, no, I wasn't actually directing
0: you know, people will be listening to this our conversation, won't you?
2: Absolutely. I mean,
0: you're on the radio.
2: Absolutely, and I accept that every time I ring in. That's as I understand it, and I'm happy for that. Yeah, I just, you know, it's just. For me, I just find it easier to go with it. A lot of people might not like that. You know, governments, they ultimately do what they want to do, re-surveilling us. And, you know, in New Zealand, we're pretty...
0: It just shows you what fortunes the supermarkets must be making if they're prepared to annoy everyone with these stupid cards. They must just be making... billions.
2: Oh, it's astonishing the amount of money they make. I've known a couple of people, what you probably have yourself, who's owned certain supermarkets or been in the, you know, in that system. And it is astonishing. It's like a business. You put up the risk and you get the reward. When it comes to food...
0: But also you've got a duopoly, which is always unfair.
2: It's always unfair because, you know, it's mental. You know, others have tried. I remember back in the 70s and 80s, Three Guys, you know. I think it was. That was the brand, Three Guys. You know, it's like someone who comes and tries to take on Air New Zealand over here. They just get, you know, moved on.
0: Did Gubbo's get run out of town? No, Three Guys,
2: yeah,
0: I mean?
2: It was Gubbo. What was it? Albert Gubbo. He turned it into Three Guys. Yeah, and they just got squeezed out, I believe. Maybe they didn't move with the times. I shouldn't say there was skullduggery, but... what are you going to do? You're going to look after the top tier players who are buying your products rather than third tier guy, you know? I shouldn't say that actually, because I've got no basis for that, but.
0: Oh, no, I'm liking the extreme rhetoric. So I'm going to move on, but thank you, 18 past nine. Weird teas you drink, we're on to that also. It's Burger Day today. If you've got some particular burger you want to talk about, the Rocky Horror Show, we are talking about that also today. So, yeah, all these sorts of things you want to come through with 0800 80 1080 and 9292 to text. Get in touch. Tim Curry, of course, dies at age 80. He was on the stage show of Rocky Horror. Then he was on the movie. And on it goes. There you go. Oh, the world's newest country is going to be along soon. Bougainville. It's going to be a brand new country. I don't know how many numbers that is, but that's what's going to happen. So that might be interesting. But be in touch if you want to talk on air about anything else. We've got rugby league tonight. It's last year's grand final, but it's a dead rubber. Oh, here's your third person who has died. David Clayton Thomas of Blood, Sweat and Tears died yesterday. Maureen, thank you. Oh, apparently it was 2 months ago. Jeez, that's up. They're listening on the podcast. Have you noticed the demise of flybys? All and sundry have gone rogue. Well, that's why I think New World got caught out was the end of flybys, and they just got completely... It's been an absolute disaster, the rollout of the new card. Total disaster. Marcus went to public service announcement show at Circa Theatre in Wellington, very funny and made fun of all the politicians equally, would recommend. Thank you for that. Back at you, people. My name is Marcus. Good evening. But what's Warehouse done? Could someone explain the Warehouse card to me? If you know about that. 270 the death toll now at Nepal. Don't watch the footage. That's really disturbing. You're watching people dying. So just be aware of that and please don't do it. And, yeah. Get in touch if there's anything else you want to mention, talk about, do tonight. Post Malone is Postbone Malone no longer. He's pulled the pin, cancelled his Australasian tour. So something fairly significant must be going on there. I don't know what that would be. He might have a film role. Might be in the new Harry Potter. Might be in rehab. Who knows? I've got no idea. Don't know the guy. Don't know anything about the guy. But and I'm not someone that gets phone calls from sources. It's not how I operate. But yes. By the way, in Japan, they have killed 14,000 bears. After a rise in deadly attacks on people. Oh, and the other news story I heard today, speaking of animals, Wellington Zoo has killed one of their chimpanzees because it was involved and a fight. And the reason we have zoos is what? Unbelievable. Close them all down. The zoo team's lead of primates, Harmony Neal, said on Tuesday the troop had been having a few altercations which progressed and became more aggressive and Kitwe was hurt. So now they've euthanized him. Sounds like the whole zoo thing's not working to me. 22 past nine.
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0: 9:25, 25 past 9. I am interested to see about something about the warehouse card. So you might work at warehouse, you might know something a bit more about that, because that's not something that I really think I can contend with, is needing another card and having people to ask me about cards when I go and get something quite simple from there. Marcus, why do McDonald's not keep their best burger and my favourite, the Kiwi burger, as a regular on their menu? Has beetroot on egg, and which makes it a real burger, Grant? I don't know the answer to that, Grant. I think they just like it because they can. I don't know what. I don't know. I don't know. I've got no idea. I think they've probably done research to show that people that like a Kiwi burger like it occasionally. Might be expensive to make, might be a hassle. With the little drawers they've got out. Who knows what happens out the back there? No one seems to be cooking things. People seem to be opening drawers. I've seen them. They're opening drawers with hot food in there. What's that about? Got no idea. Marcus, I wonder how many of your listeners had the cognitive dissonance of recalling at the idea of being monitored while comfortable the act of being broadcast. Extremely good point. Crazy supermarkets. It is Burger Day. I am waiting to hear you talk about your favourite of your burgers. Ben, burgers becoming, I think in Wellington now they're having sort of burger on a plate kind of a big thing. That's a big deal. Wellington sort of owns burgers now. That's their thing, their thang. You can't sell your house, but you can have a great burger. It is National Burger Day. And you're supposed to, yeah, I've tried making burgers recently, quite successfully, actually. Tried making the buns, tried making a potato bun, wasn't bad. But, yeah, not a bad thing. Anyway, get in touch. You want to be on air 27 past 9. And if there's something different you want to mention tonight, that's the plan for you. It is World Rock Paper Scissors Day. Don't know how long that's become a thing, but anyway. I can't imagine people... I don't think we played Paper Scissors Rock in my... It seems to be a recent thing. Might be completely wrong about that. But I'll just put that out there anyway. Southend soundly beaten by Hawke's Bay. I don't know if they had the fireworks. Last year I could hear them. I couldn't hear them tonight. And Broncos Storm starts in about 20 minutes. Oh, good to see NZ Post making money, but no one's sending any mail. And Tim Curry has died. Yeah. Now,

0: Let me see what I can tell you about that. Now, there's something I mentioned to say about that.
1: Oh, he was Pennywise. Now, I've never seen that. That's the Stephen King movie. So that sounds too terrifying for me, but you might want to tell me what he was like in that, because I never saw it. I'm not a big fan of clowns and horrors. I think it was a film called It. So if you've seen that and want to tell me about that, how good was he in that? I presume he was very good. I presume he was terrifying. But that's a different angle for tonight. 29 minutes past 9 o'clock. Something else you've got good. Oh, by the way, and the Ushies is over. They reckon the average person spent $1,200 to get the full set of Ushies. Huge success for them. The sales have risen. So expect many more of these type of things because they work. It's pest to power. It gets the kids nagging their parents to go shopping. Why? Got no idea. Well, I got every idea, but why do we let our kids pester us? I've got no idea. Well, I suppose we love them deep down. Guess that's what it's about. We think, okay, if they're going to be happy getting some plastic thing to put on the end of the pencil, then yeah, maybe we will go to Countdown to what the damn thing's called, Woolworths. Let's call it that. So, 929 to text or 0800 80 1080. Heysel 12. And if there's other stuff that you've got, I can handle that. Get in touch if you can. Anything else, be involved. 9:30, Stu, headlines, please.
2: Marcus, thank you. Labour's leader is promising no fuel tax increases next term if his party gets into power. The government's expected to decide soon on whether an excise rise scheduled for next year will go ahead, with the Iran war keeping fuel prices high. Westport's only air service, Origin Air, has its final flight tomorrow with no more funding on offer. Its Westport to Wellington route has been carrying on thanks to stopgap funding from Development West Coast and the Regional Investment Fund until this week. Ports of Auckland says there's clear evidence the economy has turned a corner. The council-owned companies reporting a 30% rise in underlying net profit, with container volumes up 5.5% and car volumes up 17.7%. In tonight's NPC action, Hawke's Bay remain unbeaten after beating out Southland 36-21. The loss for the Stags came despite a spirited fight back by the home team at Invercargill's Rugby Park. More from the newsroom at 10 or go to nzherald.co.nz.
0: Thanks, Stu. 29 to 10. Yeah, as I say, the NRL will start at 10 to 10, but looking forward to your calls tonight if you want to partake in this, if there's something you want to say. Look, you might have another topic you want to go on with. You mightn't be as grisly as some of us. That would be good to hear from you. But do get in touch. They didn't use the word kill, they say euthanise, that's right. They say the zoos are so important for conservation, but doesn't look like it to me. Big J's Burger in Melton Road, Mount Wellington, best in Auckland. Tell me why it's the best. Thank you. I was just scrolling through Facebook and came across Landslide taking the bridge out before I realised what was happening. Then I saw the terrible sights. I think it gets disgusting. These videos are on social platforms. I can't erase them from my memory now. Yeah, it's really grim, those shots from Nepal, so don't click on any of that. But it's people getting killed in real time and it's horrible to watch. Marcus, with the amazing concoctions that are coming up now, there should be an advent calendar of toasties, which is kept in the freezer. Now, when you say toasties, do you mean cheese on toast? Because I wouldn't imagine if in Invercargill they don't do a cheese roll advent calendar before too long, which would be depressing. Marcus, McDonald's used to make chicken mac and cheese in the 2000s. Chicken patty with mayo and ketchup, it was $2. It was divine. Sad they don't make any more. The new chicken burger doesn't taste the same. Zoo euthanasia, how can this morally happen? Warehouse card came in when they started selling groceries. Butter, coffee, etc. Only available cheaper for customers who have signed up. Not good. No, I think they've now got a card. I think it's changed since then. It's advanced. But I'm going to ask you because I need your calls tonight because I feel I need to, I feel I've got to talk to you about some stuff. I feel we need to get on with it, people. But I feel my topic sense isn't quite right tonight. Always beat myself up about that.
1: So if you want to give me a help with some other suggestions, not via text, via you calling me up, actually. So, yeah, that's what I want to hear from. If there's breaking news, I'll bring that to you, people, on the manhunt. So, yes, be in touch if you want to be on air. I want to hear about New Zealand's best burger because there's Burger Day. So many different caravans and stuff doing all of it now. People are right into it. So there's that. There's the Rocky Horror Show. Discussions from that. There's zoos and there's all the cards. That's just suggestions. If there are other stuff you've got, weather, and if you're snowed in anywhere, weather seems pretty iffy up the country, let me know. Let me know that, how that's working out for you. 25 to 10, by the way. But yes, get in touch. Here till the bitter end. Some pretty lively emails coming through. Andy says there is more gold and diamonds in space than wood and trees. As such, trees and wood are more valuable in the universe except on Earth. That's a good point. Thank you for that. Love listening to News Talk ZB. What happened to Tony, the newsreader? Tony turned 65 and retired. Then Nina left to go and work in public relations. And Tony came back from retirement to fill in. And Tony filled in. And then we now have Stu. So that's what happened to Tony. He retired. His choice. Happy to do it. Yeah. Good question. Very straightforward answer. So there you go. That's what's happened in the world. But be in touch if you want to talk on air tonight. And I will do what I can to bring you breaking news also. I think the roads are mostly good. I hope so. But I'll keep you updated with closures if we've got any. But yes, be very careful of those videos of those floods because it's ghastly. And I can tell you too that Post Malone has postponed. That's not going ahead. And the big news story seems to be the food truck in Westport that's doing a Chops Big Mac. And there's lawyers all over that because of McDonald's. I mean, they must have been expecting that. I suspect they're probably doing that deliberately to drum up business. It looks nothing like a Big Mac. The bun is quite different. Enough for me. 24 to 10.
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A lot of caution advised on highways through the West Coast and Canterbury. State Highway 94 is closed at the Hollyford intersection. That must be where, just before Lake Marion. Likely to, that's the, I presume Highway 94 is a highway to Milford Sound, right? So no one lives there. I don't like it when they say highways and don't say what the highways are. But yeah, that's that one. So no one goes there in the winter anyway, I would think. That's the Milford Sound Road. Avalanche risk and snow. Someone said, well, I'm wanting to hear about the Westport Big Mac. Who's had one? If I was seven sharp, I'd be there now eating it. They probably did. Did they do that? No travel budget. Be a great thing to do. BJ's reasonable, good combo of traditional takeaway and some gourmet aspects. Also easy to park in the side street. That's the way we've gone. It's about parking makes a good burger. Chops should have been called a chops big back. Big back is slang for a heavy set person. YouTube big pack parody for the jingle. Tony didn't sound 65. What happened to the other Tony who did the weather Tony Marsh on TV3? Well, she was beloved. Anyway. So that's what's happening. I've chucked the Hail Mary card. I've chucked Close the Zoos at you. And burgers. And the Westport Big Mac. Everyone's calling it the Westport Big Mac now, aren't they? I don't think they're real coasters. I think they've moved across from Christchurch. I did read an article about someone moving across to start up a food cart, so I was a bit iffy about that. I mean, the real West Coast burger would be white bait and white bread, wouldn't it? Cooked on coal. That'd be my take on that one. Anywho, 19 to 10. There's breaking news. I'll bring that to you. If there's anything else you want to bring and talk about tonight. Haven't talked about wallabies for a while as we go through. Oh, by the way, this ad for golf's called Callaway. Goodness gracious me. They had to cancel a golf ad where a woman was pushed to the ground. What were they thinking? So there's three big names in golf. TaylorMade, Titleist, and Callaway's. And Callaway's just caught an own goal by... I haven't seen the ad. I haven't managed to click on that, but it hasn't gone well for them. Says the golf world is in shock. I don't think the golf world is in shock. I think the golf world's probably in shock because it's been called out. Marcus, if you have a pet dog, you're required to provide shade shelter. Can you tell me why the same doesn't apply to cows standing in a field at 30 degrees with no option to take shade? Haven't had a burger for 20 years. Got one today. The bun wasn't toast. It was horrible cold, like I remembered. Have they stopped toasting the buns? Well, where did you have it? Because there's as many different ways to toast a burger bun as there are burger places. I think they do a great deal of different things with burgers now. Some they will steam the bun. Some they will lightly warm the bun. Some they will toast the bun. I don't know much more about this. 17 to 10. Let me just sit up a bit better. Oh, actually, let me just change the TV channel to the rugby league tonight. And, oh gosh, I did enjoy last night about the names. Wow. That fired. I'm trying to create the same passion in you tonight, and we will get there. But it might kick on after 10. But if you want to be one of those gateway calls until then, I'd love to hear from you. Let me think what else I can talk about tonight. Can't think. Yeah, I'd like to know what happened with your burger. If it would help if you tell me where it was from. That might work out. 16 to 10 o'clock if you want to come through. Just find the right channel. I've got a very poor remote control. You click it and it doesn't change. So you keep clicking it and it changes 5 seconds later. So

0: annoying. So annoying. Some of the other stuff I can tell you about that's happening around the world. Significant parts of heavy rain and snow for the South Island. It is Burger Day, as I've told you. Yeah, that's right. Says, interesting, it isn't necessary to limit things to the traditional burger from fast food joints on Burger Day. Over the past few years, there's been an inexorable rise of the gourmet burgers. So it's impossible to enjoy a burger that makes liberal use of avocado, lime and chili, or one that uses flavours like peanut and lemongrass. Spend Burger Day on a culinary adventure. It's got no real history to it. I'm not quite sure why it's today, but there you have that one. That is that. That is today. It also is Radio Commercial Day, I think. Nothing quite beats Sand and Water World. Think about every year a good new commercial comes along. Just put it out there. By the way, this day in 2003, the world's biggest battery was plugged in Fairbanks, Alaska. I don't know much about that. And the movie Mary Poppins opened in 1964, which I thought I didn't like, but then I remembered I'd seen a remake of it, which I loved. I just got a lot of those movies kind of confused in my head. And Meta has settled its teen addiction lawsuit. It's a big news story from today. Meta avoided the worst today by settling a massive lawsuit over alleged damages. To resolve the lawsuit, Meta will have to make a slew of design changes to its social media platforms and pay more than $12 billion, down from the approximately $200 billion that was initially sought. So I guess that's a win-win. I don't know where the money goes. Quite a complicated kind of a ruling on that one. But it will fundamentally and immediately change how young people use Instagram and Facebook. Teen users will not have access to most features of Instagram and Facebook at night and will not receive notifications during school hours. They'll be limited to 1 hour per day. It's also required to interrupt scrolling every 15 minutes with pop-ups that encourage productive pauses. I have those. It also requires limits on features that some experts believe are detrimental to teenagers' self-esteem and self-image. Teen users won't see the number of likes or reactions on posts. They won't be able to use cosmetic procedure filters. These cause young people to develop body dysmorphia. So a lot going on with that, probably a lot to unpick, but no doubt we'll hear more about that. So that's what I've got for you at this stage. It is 13 away from 10 o'clock. My name is Marcus. Welcome. Marcus, can the West Coast food truck do a Kiwi burger and not be called out for the trademark infringement, or do McDonald's have that tied up? I reckon they could do something called the Real Kiwi Burger because they are Kiwis. And we all know that McDonald's is a multinational, although the Kiwi Burger was invented by the guy in Hamilton that had the McDonald's there. It was quite a big deal. If it was I'll have a wallaby burger hop to it. Marcus, used to be a coffee cart at the Hokitika Gorge for a couple of summers. They were making Kiwi Bush burgers bigger and better than a Big Mac. Love your show, go well. 12 to 10.
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5: Now, I have perhaps good news from the frequenters of St. Vincent Avenue. This is a note that's from Remu Intermediate School. Important notice, exceptional level of staff illness. Due to an exceptionally high level of number of staff absences, we can no longer ensure adequate cover for all our classes tomorrow. We know this is short notice, but if you're able to keep your child home tomorrow, please do so. This will greatly help our remaining team and give our sick staff time to recover. So there we go. So that's happening. It's all on their Facebook page. It's all over. So Remu Intermediate wants to pull the pin for tomorrow. If staying at home, attendance is unaffected, students can use Google Classroom or the EP Math site. Cross-country still going ahead as scheduled for participate. I presume that's around the domain, is it? This is not a decision we have made lightly, and we truly appreciate your incredible understanding, flexibility and support. Then it's got the Remu Intermediate Shield. Wouldn't happen in Mr. Curnow's day, but there we go. That is it. Wow. Not often an intermediate school would pull the pin for having no teachers. Exceptional level of staff illness. Must be the triple threat, the old flu, the COVID, and what else the other thing? There's three things bubbling around. Is scarlet fever happening out there? And that's about as much as I can tell you. 7 away from 10 o'clock. My name is Marcus. Welcome. How bad's the flu? Oh, do we want to get to know how bad the flu is? I know your frustration with your remote. Had the same issue, downloaded from the App Store a free version of the remote to suit the TV. Problem solved. Brilliant. Back at ya.
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3: Anyway, I'm just looking on the internet, right? And I'm not alone in thinking that Mary Poppins was a terrible film. And the reason it was so bad was Dick Van Dyke's terrible Cockney accent. It's slow pacing and long runtime. And how the nanny was changed from the original book. Yeah. So a lot of people thought it was a very, very bad film. Anyway, it came out this day in 1964. Terrible. And the sound, I mean, I love a musical. Terrible. Anyway, just put that out there. But the remake, I thought, was sort of slightly very oppressive and classist, I thought, with the Cockney guy sort of lighting the... Anyway. But bear in mind, I might have several movies confused in my head with that one. But yeah, I'm just chucking everything at you tonight. And it'd be nice to hear from you if you want to talk on air. Marcus, you just made my evening by reminding me about the word from Mary Poppins, supercalifragilisticexpialidocious. What a wonderful, ridiculous word. It always brings a smile. Keep it the good vibes coming, VJ. Marcus, I brought the bird with the local fish and chip shop in Woolston, Christchurch. Lovely fish and chips. Can't complain. Do people know gold card holders get 20% discount at Burger King? Best burgers. I don't know if they're the best. I'm sure you know this. When you buy a burger or a pie, a lot of Kiwis like the paper bag as you've enjoyed it. You can wipe your face and then hands. Handy compared to receiving it in those modern cardboard type boxes. Marcus, please no flu talkback. It's been a grim night with people being washed away in Nepal and babies burnt to death in maternity wards. Books, movies, brilliant topic. Regards. Thank you, Chris. I appreciate your upbeatness. I will keep persevering for the Uber topic. If you just joined us, Southland got soundly beaten, although they did a rally in the second half. This isn't their match against the Magpies. It was at Rugby Park today. Tonight, really. Terrible night down south. Not many turned up. We have season tickets. We didn't go. Once we got the fires going, we had the kids at Polyfest. Once we got the fires going and back home, it was like we were settling in. Went driving back into town. Well, I had to. So, yeah, we missed that one. Was there fireworks night? Last year was very good, but they didn't. I don't even think they let me off at the end, so I would have heard them, I thought. Anyhow, back after the news if you want to partake. Be nice to hear from you. Headley End.
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3: It's 10 o'clock. I'm Stuart Willey. A suspected double homicide in South Auckland has residents worried as police hunt for an offender who fled the scene. Armed officers are guarding a home in Wattle Downs, where two people were found dead earlier. County's Manukau CIB says locals will see an increased police presence as they work to establish exactly what happened. Transport Minister Chris Bishop says Labour is irresponsible in pledging not to raise fuel tax for a full term if elected. Leader Chris Hipkins made the announcement today, saying they'd consider pushing back land transport fund projects to compensate for the reduced income. The government's now weighing up whether it will raise the excise next year. Bishop says that revenue impacts more than just new roading.
4: These decisions involve hundreds of millions, billions of dollars of expenditure. They affect the Crown books, they affect NZTA's books, and they also affect every single community in New Zealand.
3: South Island state highways are being monitored overnight for flooding and slips as the snow eases. Most of the island's state highways have reopened after today's storm, but parts of State Highway 94 remain closed between Milford Sound and Te Anau until at least tomorrow due to avalanche risk. NZTA has issued a surface flooding warning for State Highway 6 between Haast and Hokitika, and heavy rain warnings continue for the west coast until tomorrow. Faith Meta will keep their promise on a landmark $18 billion US dollar settlement. It cuts short a trial in a federal court in California brought by 29 US states over teenage social media addiction. Instagram and Facebook will need to introduce daily limits and nighttime blocks for teen users. Sydney University Associate Professor Rob Nichols says if Meta breaks the agreement, it'll be in contempt of court.
5: They weren't on a really great track. And that might be because both sides knew that there was a negotiation in the wings and ready to be settled.
3: The police watchdog has found shooting and injuring a man in Whanganui in 2023 was justified, but not the officer's initial escalation. The IPCA found a man hid from police, stopping for a roadside chat, and an officer with a sponge round launcher unnecessarily told him to come out. Emily Ansell reports.
6: The IPCA accepts an officer who shot him when he couldn't be restrained believed the man was dangerous, having previously shot at police, but was concerned the man was moving away. It found attempting to seize a witness's phone with recordings was justified, but de-escalation could have been tried before pepper spraying her father and son.
3: Rocky Horror Picture Show star Tim Curry, famed for his outrageous portrayal of sweet transvestite Dr. Frankenfurter, has died aged 80.
7: Come up to the lab and see what's on the slab. I see you shiver with anticipation.
3: Curry had suffered ill health since having a stroke in 2012. Kiwi Rocky Horror creator Richard O'Brien says Curry was a wonderful man and a class act, and he's exceptionally sad today. In News Talk ZB Sport, All Blacks coach Dave Rennie has made a surprising change to the back line for the second greatest rivalry test against South Africa. Rugby editor Elliot Smith reports from Cape Town.
8: Josh Morby has been dropped back to the bench and replaced in the run-on side by live wire fellow winger Leroy Carter in the All Blacks 23. It's the only change to the back line that beat the box at Ellis Park. Up front, Tupou Vai moves back to the second row after the injury to Josh Lord, while Simon Parker starts on the blind side and Patrick Tuipulotu comes onto the bench. George Bauer comes into the run-on side too at loose head prop for Ethan de Groot, who's in the HIA protocols like Josh Lord, and Xavier Nemea comes onto the bench. In Cape Town with the All Blacks, Elliot Smith.
3: Meanwhile, the Springboks' highest all-time test points scorer believes his nation's well poised to bounce back in Sunday morning's second test. Percy Montgomery reckons South Africa's mistake rate consigned them to defeat in the opening greatest rivalry battle against the All Blacks. Montgomery says the return of captain Siya Kolisi and first five Hondre Pollard delivers almost 200 test caps along with composure.
9: The senior players must take control a bit. I've got a feeling it's going to be a wet game, a different game, and I think the senior players in the Springbok team have got to step up a bit and just erase all the mistakes, and then we've got a game on our hands.
3: New Zealand mountain biker Anton Cooper is surprised to be a free agent after his Lapierre PXR World Series team abruptly ended operations. With a few teams pulling out of the World Series at the end of 2026, Cooper admits his future remains uncertain.
10: Been racing my bike for 16 years, 15 years as a professional, and there's lots to weigh up, whether you do in your career and whether you do carry on, and obviously the LA Olympics is the big goal, but you know, situations like this make it challenging to continue.
3: That's news and sport to 5 minutes past 10. Marcus Lush is next. News Talk ZB Weather Watch 24/7 for Northland to Waitomo, including Taumarunui. Mainly fine with some isolated showers. Scattered rain developing in Northland around midday, then spreading south later. Coromandel, Bay of Plenty and Taupo. Mainly fine tonight, cloud increasing tomorrow and showers developing. Gisborne and Hawke's Bay, cloudy periods with isolated showers in Gisborne. Taranaki to Wellington, including Taihape, also Wairarapa, often cloudy with isolated showers turning to rain tomorrow afternoon. Northwesterlies rising to gale, gusting 100 kilometres per hour about exposed parts of Wellington and southern Wairarapa tomorrow morning. Marlborough and Nelson, scattered rain clearing to fine tomorrow evening. Buller to Fiordland, rain with heavy falls turning to showers tomorrow afternoon or evening. Canterbury, Otago and Southland, scattered rain with snow above 500 metres, easing to isolated showers. And for the Chatham Islands, often cloudy. I'm Stuart Willie. That's Newstalk ZB News, sport and weather to 6 minutes past 10.
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Text just threw a lot of sirens heading towards Manurewa. If anyone's got any more information, do let me know. I'll do what I can to keep you updated with that, people. Free happy to talk about the Rocky Horror Show and Mary Poppins and burgers. I think that's quite nice after the Nepal, well, after Nepal and the baby wards to keep it upbeat tonight. But yeah, if you've got some stories about, you've probably been to see the Rocky Horror Show in some interesting places. I didn't mention that because I happened to see it in Buffalo, New York. I mean, I'm not a travel bragger, but what is interesting about that movie is that everywhere you went, the people did the same kind of stuff, didn't they? Threw the toast and things. There were different things they did in Buffalo. Some the same, some different. I wasn't a total Rocky Horror fan. I mean, I liked the fact that it was a movie that people threw stuff. I was never that into the songs. It's a strange thing for me, the Rocky Horror Show, because it started well, then they kind of, at the, and then it kind of, I guess I never really understood it, would be my brutal reality with that one. Anyway, haven't been back to see it again recently, I probably would love it. Anyway, that's me. Back at you, people. Marcus Heddle, 12. Anything goes. Obviously, the lines are free. It'd be nice to hear from you. Someone says, Marcus, I think you're judging Mary Poppins from a 2026 perspective. At the time, it was Enchanting and won Julie Andrews the Academy Award. Fair enough. The movie Saving Mr. Banks tells the struggle Walt Disney had with the author. I might watch that. The best musical on stage, Priscilla Queen in the Desert, incredible, but also the film was excellent. The film was okay. Wouldn't say it was excellent. It was good for Broken Hill. 6-0 Melbourne over Brisbania. This is, and by the way, with this movie, you get to choose if you cook out, kick off or not. Yeah, so NRL is trying to look whether there's an advantage whether kicking off once you've, you know what I'm saying, once you've

0: scored and the other team kicks off, you get the position back, and probably it should be the opposite. Laurie, it's Marcus. Good evening.
1: Oh, hi there, Marcus. Yeah, just touching back on the discussion early on regarding the loyalty cards and customer information. Yeah, I was quite surprised how quickly the reaction can be. Now, say, I had occasion to have to go and buy some pads for, what do you call them? I had a bladder infection, basically.
0: Yep. And, adult incontinence pads.
1: Yeah. Well, I wasn't quite sure.
0: Let's call them what they are. Yep.
1: Yeah. I go to my local chemist. It's a drive-through pharmacy or drive-in pharmacy.
0: Really?
1: There's not many of those around.
0: Never heard of that.
1: Been around for about 50 years. Yeah. And it could be quite. It is quite convenient. In fact, I thought of. I didn't really want the embarrassment of possibly going in and being interrogated about what I was buying. I thought of doing it in the drive-through part, but in the end, I didn't. I went into the shop and. There's a system where if you buy stuff there, they register your customer detail, your card, and then after you've spent a certain amount of money, you get, you know, something bounces back. But anyway, within I got the ones I needed. It was sort of it wasn't high velocity stuff. I was as far as incontinence goes.
0: But I appreciate your honesty. I mean, you might be embarrassed to go to the chemist, but you're not embarrassed to talk about it, which it needs to be applauded anyway. Yep.
1: It was mostly number ones. Yep. Anyway, but actually, within, it might have only been a couple of hours of getting home, I was suddenly bombarded from Facebook by bloody incontinence bloody commercials. Or even on Google, you know, like you log in and suddenly all these ads kept popping up wherever you went on your computer. But
0: I often wonder about that, because you think that when you went to the chemist and gave them your name, then they alerted Google. Is that what you're thinking?
1: Well, I think the transaction would have gone through on my card with the product, basically, and then somehow that gets shipped off, you know, to the marketing folks. Yeah,
0: because I'm thinking it's more likely you Googled incontinence pads and came up with what to buy.
1: I hadn't beforehand. No.
0: Okay.
1: But it's funny when you mentioned that it's rare for a drive-through pharmacy. You know, I mean, when we shifted up to Palmy, this just happens to be our closest one, supposedly, and I thought it was quite unusual as well, and I was wondering what it was all about. And supposedly, the theory was, you know, asking the locals why this place was so popular. They says, well, I don't know if you remember at the time, back in 1980, people, if you wanted to buy condoms, you still had to get them from a chemist shop.
0: Yeah. So you drive through.
1: So the idea was supposedly was, you know, if the young guys didn't want to go in and be, you know, interrogated by the or, you know, even being overheard sort of by the ladies in the cosmetic counter and all being sort of given the run over, that they could actually, you know, cruise up to the window and ask for what they're required and have their...
0: I've never heard anywhere else in the country that's got a drive-through chemist.
1: Central drive-through pharmacy. Yeah, no, it's quite effective, especially during COVID.
0: Yeah,
1: it's
0: a great thing. I think it's a great business model. Laurie, thank you for your call. Thank you for your honesty. Anyone else work that out? Is that how the ads come your way? I know that's always been a bit of a conspiracy, but I wouldn't mind knowing actually exactly what happened. Tony, it's Marcus. Good evening.
2: Hey, g'day, mate. Hey, Rocky Horror Picture Show.
0: Yep.
2: I can remember watching it. I'm pretty sure it would have been on TV2 because I don't think TV3 existed in those days, but late on a Sunday night, and stayed up late and watched the Rocky Horror Picture Show, and fantastic, strangely erotic for a 13-year-old boy, you know, but anyway.
0: Good Good on you. Yeah,
2: then,
0: okay.
2: Then the breaks, you know, but I did enjoy it. And you know, you went to the school socials and they put the old Time Warp on and everyone knew the action.
0: Of course they would. There's three songs we know. We know the Time Warp, we know the Macarena, and we know YMCA. You're right. And the Hokey Tokey. But you're right.
2: Oh, I'm not too flash on the Macarena.
0: Yeah, but I think once you see other people doing it, you'd pick it up.
2: Oh, yeah. I'd bluff my way through it, you know.
0: Of course it was at school socials, wasn't it?
2: It was, yeah. And Tim Curry was great in it. Meatloaf, Susan Sarandon, Tim Curry. Who else was in there?
0: Susan Sarandon was immaculate in it.
2: Oh, yeah. No, she was great. Janet. Damn it, Janet.
0: Yeah. Yeah. It just, we all got so full on with the motorbike. And I think I kind of lost the plot with it.
2: Richard O'Brien, he was great as Riff Raff.
0: Yes, yeah, very good. I'm just trying to think who else from the original cast.
2: I'll tell you, if it was on TV when I get home from work, surely I'd watch it again without even hesitating.
0: And they should be doing that, Tony, but thank you so much for coming through about that. We are talking the Rocky Horror Show. Always was at the Hollywood in Auckland. There'll be other theatres around the country that always played it, but all around the world it got. And it was a midnight thing, I think, and you threw rice and toast and I don't know who started doing that interactive thing, but then they tried it with other films, didn't really catch on. I think it needs to happen organically. You'd want to pick your movies, wouldn't you? Get in touch, Marcus, till 12. Louise, greetings, welcome.
3: Oh, hi, Marcus. First on to talk about the pharmacy in Featherston Street. Laurie goes to.
0: Wow, yes.
3: I can give him some information about it. It was opened by my uncle back in the 60s. I'm not sure, probably mid to late 60s. I don't know why he chose drive-in. He thought it was a great idea, I guess. Ron DeRue was his name. And he's a really lovely guy.
0: So is it like really a McDonald's lovely drive-in? Is it a window and you ask people what you want?
3: Yeah, basically. But this was in the 60s before McDonald's came out here. So, you know, he was, I guess there could be a number of reasons why he decided to do that. But, that's where it all started. And Tim Curry now. I loved Rocky Horror Picture Show, actually. I don't remember anybody throwing anything at the time, though.
0: Where did you see it?
3: I saw it in Wellington in 1974.
0: Okay, but not at a midnight screening?
3: I think I have been to one of those years ago, but I don't really remember. Yeah, people dress up and
0: They put newspaper over the head and they throw rice and they do, and it seems to be a big thing. People seem to enjoy that. Yeah, okay.
3: Yeah.
0: So let me take me back to 1974, Louise. Is that when you said you saw it?
3: Yeah.
0: How old are you at the time?
3: Oh, cheeky. I'm 21, actually.
0: Okay. And did it seem revolutionary or provocative?
3: It actually did. Okay. Yeah, it did. All of that. Yeah, that was sort of rebellious, really, which I quite liked. It was different. I mean, no one has ever seen a man dressed in high heels and fishnet tights.
0: Yeah.
3: Oh, he did it well. He did it really well, actually, did Tim. Yeah, I loved it. I loved the Time Warp. Not that I know how to do it or anything, but...
0: Well, it's just a step to the left. No, I can't even remember how it's a step to the right and a step to the left. Okay, Louise, thank you for that. It's 18 past 10. Get in touch. My name is Marcus. Welcome. That they said it happened 6 months after it screened in New York that people started acting out and doing stuff, right? And then became a very, very big deal and kind of blossomed around the world. They're probably still doing it. But get in touch. My name is Marcus. Welcome. Head till 12. Marcus, I also wonder about Facebook. I was looking at wee dogs. The next thing, I was bombarded with dog pictures. Now it's happening with birds. If I see something that appeals to me and admire, I get brassed off with so many coming through. I don't like Facebook. Marcus, on Tuesday I went to the service desk in Coastlands Mall, Paraparaumu, to buy a gift voucher. I got cash out of my wallet to pay, only to be told that they don't take cash. So I paid by card. Is that legal to refuse cash? Who knows? Gisborne has a drive-through pharmacy. Quiz, who mentioned Dolly Parton on Coronation Street tonight? I don't know. Oh. Didn't know that. This is interesting. This is almost breaking news. Marcus, Chris here. Don't have much to say about the pharmacy, but tell you what, the flooding down here in Wānaka is crazy. We live in two caravans while we save to get ahead in the town. Might as well be in the houseboats as the water is almost up to the doors. Landlord reckons the land doesn't flood or pull. Character building, I suppose. Marcus, in regards to the internet pushing certain product after you purchase them, I reckon the same phenomenon happens when you get a new car and suddenly you notice that same model on the road all of a sudden. So you might just be focused on the things. I'll buy some incontinence pants after work and see what happens, eh? Because it's not something I've ever Googled. I have to use the FPOS card, won't I? Hetal 12, my name is Marcus, welcome. 12-4, Melbourne over Brisbania. How could a team that was so good go so bad? I think it's the coach and Rhys Walsh. I don't know what's going on there. Rhys Walsh. And it is Burger Day. I want to talk about the most interesting burgers you are having around the country. And the ones that I like a burger that is extremely basic. For me, the number one criteria for, and I'd have probably three a year. For me, the number one criteria is it has to be immaculately undrippy. I like something very, very self-contained. I don't want to have a shower afterwards. I don't want stuff running down my elbows. Yeah. So I like something very basic and traditional. Fortunately, it's not a solitary pursuit. My name is Marcus. Welcome, Hetal 12. The number is 0800 80 1080 and 9292 to text. That's what we're about tonight. The Rocky Horror Show, your place when you first. You might have seen it somewhere interesting. You might have done something interesting, like thrown stuff and done things. I mean, gosh, it's not a new film. It's been around for. I mean, if you saw it when you're 20, you're probably 70 now. But get in touch. 23 past 10. Remu Intermediate, RI. No school tomorrow. They've pulled the pin, they've tapped. No staff. Can't they just pull the curtains in the hall and play flipper? That's what they seem to do for us. Email, text, and if you want to be a part of it, Marcus, welcome. Here, how are you? Oh. Okay, so this flooding in Central. Thanks, Leanne. I didn't realise this. Hi, Marcus. Flooding getting worse in Queenstown. Huge lakes forming on Lower Shotover Road. Just drove to Arrowtown. Some tricky waterlogged areas to navigate. Rain been torrential all day, still going. Today, second straight day of rain. Flooding all through the garage. Lots of people concerned and trying to sandbag. Leanne, can we just see if we get any Facebook pages about that, Dan? Gisborne doesn't have a drive-through pharmacy. Someone's not going to make it up. Marcus, Rocky Horror was one of the Embassy Theatre's late-night films in the 90s. They're actually doing a one-off screening on Friday, October 30th at 7 p.m. I think the way it went with the movies, in the end, you could actually buy stuff. Well, they'd give you a kit with all the things to throw and stuff. It felt very in, but it felt the beginning of sort of, you know, it's new. It sort of felt like the beginning of the internet in some ways. Not have a problem with it. 24 past 10.
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6: Yeah, Noel, it's Marcus. Good evening.
7: Yeah, good day, Marcus. This was an amusing story about the Rocky Horror Show. Many years ago, my wife and I were sitting there and watching a movie on TV with our grandson, who was, I think he was about six or seven. And when we were watching this movie, they got really engrossed in it, and it was the Rocky Horror Show. And when Frankfurter came out of the elevator, our 6 or 7 year old grandson suddenly sat up and looked there and says, "Nana, I don't think we should be watching this movie." And we've had him on ever since. He's now 46.
6: That's funny, eh? Yeah, that is funny. Good story, Noel. Thank you for that. Keep them going. Dave, Marcus, welcome.
8: Oh, my Marcus, how are you?
6: Good, Dave. Good, thank you. Yep, what's happening?
8: Oh, the Rocky Horror. I remember going to the Rocky Horror. I would have been about 15 years old at the Arts Centre here in Christchurch, and I got soaked, I got rice thrown over me and toast that was getting thrown, I assume, by university students, because it wasn't my cup of tea, surprisingly.
6: I don't know why you would have got a faked ID to go and see that there, Dave, because it would be an R18, would it, or an R16?
8: No, not back then. I think it was R13. I got sucked in by my older brother, I think. But anyhow, I tagged along, and yeah, there was rice getting thrown. I was picking rice out, goodness knows me. And, yeah, they were spraying water bottles and yelling out at the, because it was like on a screen, and they're yelling out at the narrator, "Show us your neck. Where's your neck?" Yeah, a bit of humour, I suppose. But anyhow, I tell you, this some fantastic, unbelievable images from Tibet with the flood. But that must be caused by a landslide in that water building up, Marcus.
6: I heard Edmund Hillary's grandson, who I haven't heard before, as a spokesman for Nepal. You get an avalanche that creates a big alpine lake, which is understandable, isn't it? And that builds and builds and builds, and then like a lahar, she all comes down.
8: Marcus, that

0: apparently registered 5 on the Richter scale.
1: Oh, goodness.
0: That's what I heard. And they obviously built up pressure and then released. And that was the... I'm seeing like 5-story buildings getting and bridges, like 2-lane solid.
1: Stable
0: bridges than what we got here in the South Island. I'm talking about the Rakai and the Rangitata, just getting wiped away, washed away, sections of it just going. Incredible. Over, it could be up to 1,000 people.
1: 1,500 missing already, Dave. They're up to 1,500 apparently in The Guardian. And they're also saying, yeah, you don't say, if politicians are saying thoughts and prayers, you say, well, you know, goodness gracious me, we've caused this. It's climate change and it's happening and it's brutal. Thanks for that, Dave. Get in touch if you want to. The number is 0800 80 1080. 10:30, Stu, headlines, please.
2: Marcus, thank you. The ACT Party's David Seymour is defending cryptocurrency and those who use it. The party's campaigning on modernising regulations, including allowing tax-free profits on crypto held for more than a year and a 12-month bright line test. Sir Edmund Hillary's grandson says helicopters are now the only way to deliver aid to parts of Nepal after a catastrophic flash flood. More than 270 people are dead and around 1,500 missing after a wall of frothing mud and water swamped homes and tore through roads near the Tibet border. Dairy is booming, but some say it needs support to keep it up. A report for Dairy NZ says exports reached almost $29 billion in 2025, supporting more than 51,000 jobs. And the winner of Burger Wellington says he's still overwhelmed with taking out the title ahead of 245 other burgers. The top prize went to Filipino restaurant Lazy One for a smashed beef and purple yam cream cheeseburger. There's more from the newsroom at 11 or go to nzherald.co.nz.
1: Thanks, Drew. 29 to 11. How are you going, people? Welcome. 24-4 Melbourne Storm over Brisbane. Fairly good crowd there. Not a sellout, but that's the way. This is a dead rubber. I don't think Melbourne can make the 8. I'm pretty sure they can't. Anyway, they're going to win this. But yeah, a large number, the majority, I think they are saying, of people killed in Nepal with tourists. So not only is this a disaster for all these people that have killed, but also it will be a disaster for tourism, I would think, in Nepal, which probably is a very important source of income for them. Very poor country. Marcus, if you have a conversation with someone about anything and mention the subject several times while both of you have your phones on and in hearing distance, such as wedding rings, for example, the phone is listening and Google starts sending you ads about wedding rings. I don't know if that's true, because if that was the case, because I've got my phone on at work, if that was the case, I'd be getting ads for chicken salt, and I've never got any. South Island thing. Very good chips from the... Fovo Dairy today. That's where they've got the Cool's Chicken franchise. So that's happening. By the way, Brisbane's gone coast to coast and they have scored. Ezra Mann, I think. But anyway, that's the situation there. Pocket rocket, that one. Now, we are talking the Rocky Horror Show when you first saw it. One person texts, Hollywood Theatre, Avondale, late 70s, late show, a toast and people threw toast. Very confusing for a boy from West Auckland, but fun nonetheless. Although he's written fun none the Kia. But I've looked where the letters for Kia and less are, and they're next to each other. There is an excellent documentary about the Rocky Horror on TVNZ Plus. It's made by Rich O'Brien's son and features Tim Curry. Highly recommended. Thank you for that. Marcus, I wish I'd seen Rocky Horror stage show when Sir Robert Muldoon was in the cast and later on Russell Crowe was in it when he was still a New Zealander. Tim Curry autobiography book was released about 6 months ago. Good reviews, but at $60, I think I'll wait until the January sales. Stolen car crashed in Alfriston. That could be what the drama is in the Rewa. So it's Burgers in the Rocky Horror Show tonight and Mary Poppins. Yeah, they keep going on about Rob Muldoon, but I think Gary Glitter was also involved in New Zealand's Rocky Horror Show. Of course, that was before he ended up in jail, obviously. But I think he was one of the infamous people that came across and did it in New Zealand. Yeah, he was Frankenfurter in the 77-78 production. I don't really know the rest of the cast, actually. But many of people have performed in that. But get in touch if you want to talk on air. That's the plan for tonight. Good evening, Lynn. This is Marcus. Welcome.
3: Hi, Marcus. How are you this evening?
1: Really good, thank you, Lynn. Nice to hear from you.
3: That's great. So I never actually got to see the Rocky Horror Show in New Zealand, and I've got one of those like gold card thingies, and I only saw it for the first time 12 years ago in Cape Town in South Africa.
1: Wow. What were you on holiday?
3: Yeah, I just finished a 45-day through Africa in a truck and tent, and a group of us who had finished the trip, the local theorist operatic society or whatever, they were putting on the Rocky Horror Show. So we went along and got first row seats, and it was just amazing. It was just amazing.
1: Oh, so it was a stage show?
3: Yeah, they did a stage show, and the guy who played, was it Frankenfurter? You know,
1: yes.
3: The guy with a big...
1: Yes.
3: Yeah, we were talking to him after the show without his makeup on, and he was just this nondescript young fella that... But when he was all done up and had his high heels on, my God, he was just amazing.
1: Wow. Yeah, I've only ever seen the movie. I've never seen it, I don't think, as a stage show. So I don't know if they're really a different experience, but that's not the case with me.
3: Yeah, so when we told the backstage guys that one of our guys had a birthday party, so before it even came out, he came out and he was sitting on the edge of the stage, and he put his legs either side of Steve, who was the guy whose birthday it was, and sang him happy birthday.
1: Goodness.
3: And if we paid $10, we got this little box of stuff. So during the production, when it came to certain places, you had to put a rubber glove on, or you pulled out these cards, and yeah, it was fairly interactive.
1: Oh, so even the stage show has those things you do.
3: Yes.
1: Brilliant.
3: That was
1: okay.
3: Great.
1: And the 45-day trip was good. Best thing you've ever done?
3: Oh, look at it. It was just amazing. We went to all the main game parks. We actually came down the west coast through Swakopmund and down through into South Africa. But we started in Nairobi and did Serengeti and the Big Crater and the Okavango Delta, and saw all the wild animals. It was brilliant.
1: What was the vehicle?
3: It was just a truck. We did it through, I'm going to plug for it, Intrepid. So they have a big truck, and with tents all fitted underneath, and we cooked helped cook and clean up after our meals and stuff like that, and got to see some of the locals as part of the trip as we went around. Yeah, it was great.
1: Did you see Kilimanjaro rise like Olympus above the Serengeti?
3: Yeah, well, we saw them in the distance.
1: What you want. Lynn, nice to talk. Thanks so much for that. 22 to 11, 30 to 10. Brisbane's appalling season continues. I might go to the live letter. I love a live letter when it comes to the NRL. So, yeah, not many teams can make the top eight now. If you look at the live letter, the Storm are 11th. They're on 24 points. If they win the next two matches, they still can't make the top eight. I think the Sea Eagles can, but they need other results to go their way, and the Bulldogs can, but it looks to me like the top eight are fairly set. Broncos are third to last. Yep. Looks like the Raiders also, who were last season's minor premiership, they're not in the top eight. They're 12th. I can't make it. 22 to 11.
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5: Did you know there's a midweek run club in Orewa? 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
6: Marcus, I saw the Rocky Horror Show in Christchurch when Garrick did a start. He was very unsexy. Thank you. Without a doubt, Big Brother was watching us. It has happened to me and numerous people I know. My online banking warned me that it knows how I scroll, type, etc., trying to prevent scammers. If they can follow that thing that easy, I don't want to think what else they can do. I don't have a problem with them showing ads for things I'm interested in. Does anyone remember the Peel Forest Dam burst 1970s? Log dam broke, destroyed the tranquil holiday spot. Marcus, years ago, I had the fortune to go to dinner with Richard O'Brien. He was a lifelong friend of my ex's father. What an amazing and friendly guy. So easy to talk to. The night flowed and he had us in stitches the whole night. As he said of Tim Curry, he was such a good egg, a special night. Marcus, we saw Rob Muldoon narrate the Rocky Horror Picture Show at the Theatre Royale in Christchurch in 1978, despite Google insisting that Muldoon only narrated in Auckland in 86. I'm very confused, but Muldoon was amazing. Marcus, earlier this evening I logged onto TVNZ Plus, was surprised to find the homepage with a documentary on the Rocky Horror Show made by Richard O'Brien's producer son. Was a wonderful interview with his father about the origins and complete history of the show and film with other interviews of key people involved, actors, producers, etc. 90 minutes and well worth viewing. That's from Elizabeth. And by the way, of the people of Christchurch, sorry, as the people of Hamilton will know, there is a statue and I don't entirely, can't entirely remember who the statue of, but it's an homage to the Rocky. I think it's as of Richard O'Brien dressed as one of the, as Frank. I think that's the way it works. I always thought the statue should have been a lot bigger. I kind of, the times I've seen it, it's been a bit lost, but I think they've replaced it somewhere else. But yeah, it's a good thing. And Hamilton should be extremely excited that they produced or nurtured him. Well, yeah, we are talking about that with the actor that has died today, featuring that Tim Curry. So get in touch, 0800 80 1080 and 9292 to text. I think there's a fair bit that does say that Muldoon was in the one that went to Christchurch, despite what Google said. Anyway, if you want to talk on air, that's the plan, 16 to 11. Marcus, we saw the live show of Rocky Horror in Wellington, 1986. Russell Crowe was in it. It was the best show. While we were waiting for it to start, characters dressed up came creeping around the seats. I still have the picture book they were selling. Love your show, Jen. Thank you, Jen. Must have been long after that that Russell Crowe went to Australia. And then I think he was in Home and Away or something, because I think I was in Australia that year and I saw him featuring over there. He might have already moved.

0: actually. 16 to 11. Welcome, people. Marcus till 12. Enjoying the discussion of the Rocky Horror Show. And of burgers. Oh, and it seems as though there is flooding in Queenstown. Was there anything on Facebook about that, Dan? Yeah, and I imagine obviously if you're flooding, if your house is flooding, the last thing you're doing is, I was going to say that Queenstown is not that prone to flooding, but actually Queenstown's had a history of flooding. The main centre was flooded for a long time. There's that mural, or there's that wall with the an art that features how high the flood levels came up to. I feel that flood was about 30 years ago. I think Kingston at the bottom of the lake got flooded also too, so it's not unknown. 15 to 11.
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2: Just looking at some of the coverage from what's happening in Nepal, there is now worries of another lake that's building up on the China side, and there could be another landslide. They're saying the tsunami from the sky featured 200 meter high waves. And as I said earlier, it was the, and I didn't want to watch the footage, I watched it kind of accidentally. And just like in the situation with the Fukushima, well, I think that's the same tidal wave. I'm thinking about the same one. The footage, the way that the, there's a whole lot of buses in a car park, and the way they are thrown around by the water makes it look like it's not real. It makes it look like it's a corny model used for a sci-fi movie, because it just, you couldn't believe, you could imagine that in reality there could be a force so strong that could just throw those buses around like tiny toys. So, yeah, but you be careful about watching that footage, because it really is horrific to watch. There's now some fairly comprehensive and interesting explanations of how it happened, with a 2,000-foot wide chunk of glacier that snaps off. So

tsunami from the sky, they're calling it. So, yeah, she's been a fairly tough day in the world today. But I think they're looking at, you know, thousands missing, 1,400 missing, mostly tourists. And the tremor was caused, it registers a 4.4 magnitude quake. Sorry, 5.2 quake. So there is some video footage of it. But it seems as though a lake had formed after a slip. Yeah. That's the situation. So, just put that out there. Get in touch with us, talking about the Rocky Horror Show and burgers and Mary Poppins. Marcus, I remember seeing the Rocky Horror Show in Dunedin's Regent Theatre in 1983. Went as my then work group. Lots of dancing and fun. Also, Belletti James was a narrator on one of the 1982ers. Cheers, Chris. Marcus, the statue of Richard O'Brien is riff-raff. Cheers, Sam. Yes, of course it is. Thank you.

0: Yeah. Now, what I've got this text here. Yeah. Muldoon was the Prime Minister in 1978. He was not in the Rocky Horror Show then. He was once he lost the 1984 election and was a lowly backbencher. The text about Christchurch was mistaken. Yes, that might have been the tour with Gary Glitter. But that would have been the same role. He would have appeared, no doubt, like Muldoon. It's 8 away from 11 o'clock. And if you want to be on air, that's the plan for tonight. Get in touch 0800 80 today. 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Roman will be along at midnight tonight. Plenty of flooding people are reporting in Christchurch and Wānaka. I'm not quite sure how it is down south. It has been wet. I certainly hope people will be upset about the rivers, hoping that there's not going to be flooding on the rivers down here with whitebaiting just 2 or 3 days away. It's the thing about having a whitebait stand right on the water. They are vulnerable to flooding. Be in touch if you want to be on air. 7 to 11.
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1: Oh, by the way, we've got something exciting to look forward to on Netflix. There's a documentary about the breakdancer Ray Gunn, and it's called Untold Ray Gunn Breaking Badly. The new documentary will also confront explosive false allegations that Ms. Gunn cheated away into the Paris 2024 Olympics with the help from her husband. Yep. So, yep. She pretty much destroyed breakdancing. Ah! Says she's never watched the performance back until recently. She says it's not as bad as people thought. I think it was the tracksuit that was so bad. And when she's the little kangaroo. Oh, bless her. What a disaster. Oh, no, I mean, Nepal's a disaster, but that also was a disaster. Anyway, how are you going, people? What's happening? My name's Marcus. Good evening. I hope it's good where you are. If it's not, I hope it gets better. By the way, there, if you've got reports of floods, text those through. Very wet in Wānaka and Queenstown. Oh, okay, here we go. There is debris and gravel washing down over the main highway on the Luggett Hill. Police and NZTA have been notified 2 hours ago. Apparently someone was sent, but nothing's been done. There are no warning signs up. People are freaking out, coming upon it with potential for a large slip. So I don't know what Luggett Hill is. I presume that's just above Luggett, the town. That's on the western side of the lake that was made by the dam, or maybe it's further up than that, actually. I've never heard it called Luggett Hill. Every time I chuck it into Google, it comes up as Ludgate Hill, which is annoying. I hate it when Google prejudges you. All this hatred we have for our technology, there's not much we can do about it, is there? Anyway, that's happening. So let me just have a look at... Oh, it's coming up Ludgate again. Now, I'm looking at Ludgate. Oh, yeah, it's up the river from the lake. Now, Ludgate is just 10K southwest of Wānaka, and Luggett Hill, I presume, is the hill to the... So I don't quite know where that debris will be coming from. Anyway, from the Pisa Range, I guess, so just be careful if you are driving up there. There is debris across the road. I'll check on NZTA Waka Kotahi to see if there's any notifications. I don't think I'll get that for you before the news, but I'll see what I can do. No, nothing currently there.
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1: It's 11 o'clock. I'm Stuart Willey. Police are out in force in South Auckland, and they say they'll work through the night to find those involved in two deaths this afternoon. A double homicide investigation's been launched after a man and a woman were found dead in Wattle Downs. Officers say an offender fled the scene before they arrived, and cordons remain in place. Five Kiwis reportedly missing in Nepal's flash flood were on a pilgrimage. Almost 300 people have died, with hundreds more tourists missing after a wall of muddy water thundered through a settlement north of Kathmandu. Former Nepal consul to New Zealand, Dinesh Khadka, says New Zealanders in the area were heading to Tibet's Kailash Mansarovar Yatra pilgrimage. Sir Edmund Hillary's grandson and Himalayan Trust General Manager, Alexander Hillary, told the BBC access is a big issue for rescuers.
2: We've seen bridges being knocked down, which will cause massive challenges with trying to get aid and shelter into these communities that have been affected. A lot of these villages have been completely destroyed.
1: Queenstown Lakes District Council is asking some communities to conserve water tonight after a slip affected the 2 Mile water treatment plant. It applies to Fernhill and Sunshine Bay and the Queenstown CBD. New Zealand First's deputy leader says Genesis Energy's rising profits are scandalous. It took home $518 million for the year ended June, putting it down to good hydro conditions. Shane Jones says Transpower needs more ability to prevent gouging.
3: This is further proof that I was right all along. The chocolate teapot, the electricity authority, has failed.
1: The group representing airlines flying to New Zealand says they often go over and above, as Parliament ponders consumer protections. Passengers are entitled to compensation if a flight's delayed or cancelled due to engine or crew issues, but Consumer NZ says many aren't told. It's launched a petition calling for airlines to tell passengers their rights, now being considered by a select committee. Airline representatives head Kath O'Brien says consumers' solution isn't perfect, but there could be others.
4: In very recent days, officials have been talking to airlines about a voluntary customer charter to address some of these challenges.
1: An advocacy group says all political parties should commit to real measures to reduce child poverty. More than 14% of children live in material hardship. The Child Poverty Action Group released its manifesto today, identifying five priorities: incomes, housing, health, disability and education. Executive Officer Lynn Amos says it's a roadmap for parties aiming to pressure politicians.
5: This is obviously the time to do it. You know, we love all Kiwi kids, right? We know what we need to do. Let's get on with it.
1: Christchurch is glowing for the next 3 weeks as the Illuminate light show takes over the Botanic Gardens. It started tonight after a week's hold-up due to freight delays. Managing Director Phil Anderson says the Garden City's the mothership for Illuminate, which also travels to Invercargill and Hastings.
6: There's about 85 neon signs on this massive wall. That looks really cool. We've got some cool LED fireworks. A talking robot. We've got, all sorts of new stuff in there.
1: In News Talk ZB Sport, the All Blacks have made three changes to their starting lineup for Sunday morning's second test against South Africa in Cape Town. Ethan de Groot and Josh Lord are out due to concussion protocols, with George Bauer coming in as loose head prop, while Tupu Vai moves into lock to bring Simon Parker in as blindside flanker. The other change is in the outside backs, where Leo Carter replaces Josh Moorby on the wing, with Moorby dropping to the reserves. Xavier Numia and Patrick Tuipulotu are newbies on the bench. The All Blacks have won 7 of 11 tests against the Springboks in Cape Town. Coach Andrew Webster is adamant the Warriors aren't being distracted by the chase for the NRL's minor premiership. Top of the table by a single point on points differential, Webster says they're attacking the final two matches of the regular season, simply striving for excellence.
7: We just got to worry about chasing our best game. If we chase our best game the next 2 weeks, then that guarantees us top two. So if it doesn't, then we'll just deal whatever that situation comes. But chasing minor premierships isn't the top of our list at the moment. It has not been mentioned.
1: New Zealand golfer Ben Campbell isn't worried about Liv's uncertain future as he prepares for hip surgery. The Queenstown local has pulled out of the final Liv event in Indianapolis and plans to go under the knife next Wednesday, with his hometown New Zealand Open circled on the calendar for February. While Liv's future remains up in the air, Campbell is prioritising healing.
8: Get this body right and then sort of look at my options where I can play. If Liv's 2.0 is going, then I'll definitely try and get there. And if not, Asian Tour is a great place to play. So,

0: There's plenty of options.
1: Wellington Phoenix women's coach Bev Priestman is confident her young guns will have learnt plenty from last season's A-League grand final defeat. Priestman expects all her troops to be excited by the challenge of going next level this campaign. That's news and sport to 5 minutes past 11. Marcus Lush is next. News Talk ZB Weather Watch 24/7 for Northland to Waitomo, including Taumarunui. Mainly fine, but some isolated showers. Scattered rain developing in Northland around midday, then spreading south later. Coromandel, Bay of Plenty and Taupo. Mainly fine tonight, cloud increasing tomorrow and showers developing. Gisborne and Hawke's Bay, cloudy periods with isolated showers in Gisborne. Taranaki to Wellington, including Taihape, also Wairarapa. Often cloudy with isolated showers turning to rain tomorrow afternoon. Northwesterlies rising to gale, gusting 100 kilometres per hour about exposed parts of Wellington and southern Wairarapa tomorrow morning. Marlborough and Nelson, scattered rain, clearing to fine tomorrow evening. Buller to Fiordland, rain with heavy falls, turning to showers tomorrow afternoon or evening. Canterbury, Otago and Southland, scattered rain with snow above 500 metres, easing to isolated showers. And for the Chatham Islands, often cloudy. I'm Stuart Willie. That's News Talk ZB News, sport and weather to 6 minutes past 11.
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11:07 on the last Thursday of winter. Although there's a cold snap coming up the country, very, very wet on the west coast, very, very wet in Wānaka, very, very wet in Queenstown. It's been raining for 2 days. If you've got weather reports, let us know what those are. We are talking about the Rocky Horror Show. And we're talking about hamburgers. We're talking about Mary Poppins. That's mainly what we're on about. Last hour, I don't care. And drive-through chemists. Is there one in Gisborne? Someone said there was. Someone said there wasn't. Interesting people you've seen on the stage performance of the Rocky Horror Show. I just think about every small town player have done it now, haven't they? I think the same musicals kind of do the rounds. I think they get a job lot on the costumes and stuff. I think that's the way it works. But if these are things you want to talk about tonight, then that is good. If there's something else you want to throw at us, there was some discussion tonight about the warehouse loyalty card. I'd like to know more about that. I don't really know much about that. It's annoying that everyone's gone with a loyalty card. I know you just have them on an app on your phone, but do you really want more apps clouding up your phone? It's hard enough to find them scrolling across. So get in touch. Here till 12. Interesting burgers you've had. The best burgers, if you want to talk about those. I'm very much up for that discussion. I enjoy talking about that. Or the worst burger. The worst burger. There is a burger on a plate. Is that what it's called, Dan? We've got a... actually, it wouldn't be that. It's always like fish, sushi, taco, burgers and stuff. It's always a bit, obscure. Although I'm looking at the, it's quite a good promotion for them, I think. Come on. Get in touch if you want to talk on air tonight. My name is Marcus. Welcome. Anything else you've got, I am up for that. But whatever you got, let's go. Do. Looking at all the burgers now, actually look quite good. If there's something different that you want to talk about, that's the plan. And I'll keep you a part of it. But 0800 80 1080. Well, a lot of different places do that burger in that Wellington one. Be hard for the judges. It's about 40 of the damn things. So, yes, get in touch if you want to talk about this or anything else. Here till 12. There is different stuff that you've got. I'm up for it.

0800 80 1080 and 9292 to text. Now, there might be something entirely different, and that's not a problem. It's hard for me to talk and look at all these burgers at the same time, although they do look good. Come on! Oh, you might have weather updates for us too, particularly if you're in the Queenstown Lakes, Central Otago area. That's pretty interesting too, to hear from you, to talk about that also tonight. Of course, I can't believe how many hundreds of burgers that they do. Anyway, come on, let's hear from you. 0800 80 and 9292 to text. Have you had a filet-o-fish? I love a filet-o-fish. New Zealand hokey, it's great. The drive-through pharmacy in Gisborne is Ormond Road, and it's called Gordon's Pharmacy. So it's controversial. Someone said that it didn't have one. I'll look it up on Google Maps, and I'll be able to tell you for sure if there's one or not. It does appear. Well, is it drive-through, though? I'm looking on Google Maps to see if it is. It does appear to be drive-through. Well, I can't see a little window. But anyway, it's out. You get the bus there. Come on. Here to the end. Melbourne over Brisbane. Oh, and by the way, there is something on the NZTA website that says on the NZTA website, it has said that the problem with is not at Luggett as such. It's on the other side of the road between Luggett and Terrace. So on the eastern side of the river, it does say, due to flooding, caution is advised along this route. By the toilet, well, yeah, on the other side of the toilet. So 11 past 11, 11, 11, 11, 11, 11, 11. Whew. What other arcane and interesting things might you want to tell me tonight, people? I feel if I asked you sort of a simple, easy question, there might be some things you might, oh, Reece Walsh is not playing. Come on. Don't want to bark at you. Oh, and I can tell you, if your children go to Remuera Intermediate School, they won't be going there tomorrow. The school has closed. Important notice, exceptional level of staff illness. Due to an exceptionally high number of staff absences, we can no longer ensure adequate cover for all classes tomorrow. We know this is very short notice, but if you're able to keep your child home tomorrow, please do so. This will greatly help our remaining team and give our sick staff time to recover. So cross country is going ahead. Of course it is. I don't know. I mean, I know that they used to run around the roads around Ellerslie Racecourse, but they had the inter things that, who knows? It's probably changed in the last 50 years. Well, that's how long it has been. But you must have something interesting to say. But don't all go to bed now. It's cold. Make the effort to get out of bed. If you're doing something interesting at work, if you're working night shift, give us a holler. If you've got any more interesting stories, you've been reading about the Nepalese floods, entire villages have been swept away after glacial collapse. Welcome to the future. Glacial collapse. I haven't read too much about it. But most of the people that are missing appear to be foreigners. It was recorded as a strong earthquake, but no earthquake occurred. So I haven't seen the full explanation of what started it. The tour company Himalayan Glacier said 47 people, including two children, were missing from one of its groups. Yep. So it's 14 past 11. If you want to talk about this or anything else, that's a plan for the final hour. If you've just woken up and tuning in the radio to find out what's happening, well, it's been a night where I can tell you that Southland got beaten in the NPC by the Magpies. Good victory for them. 36-21. Southland came back in the second half. We've got a rugby test on Sunday morning that will be worth getting up for.

0: But yeah, anything else you want to talk about, that's the plan. And it'd be nice to hear from you. 0800 80 1080. And talk about the Rocky Horror Show. You might remember we saw that. Now, I don't know if Tim Curry was in New Zealand for that, but yeah, I don't really know. Probably could Google that, but I'd rather talk to you. So that's the situation. It's 15 past 11.
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0: If you're looking at that burger in Wellington thing, that burger on a plate, it's quite good if you go to the website, all the photos. There must be 100 different burgers. Looks like a fantastic thing to do midwinter. Love it. So anyway, that's something I've never partaken in. But yeah, looking at them all, not a bad thing. Great promotion. Someone might have been involved with that and might want to tell me how that worked out. Someone said they want more burger talk. Well, I can do that. Another text said hundreds of thousands of people in central Japan have been evacuated because of rushing floodwaters too now. Thank you. I'm going to check tomorrow if there's a drive-through pharmacy in Gisborne. Thank you. Southland rivers have risen, but no flood warning. Thank you. Marcus, is the Avondale racecourse reopening? I wonder. That's one of those things that seems to go on and on. We never get an answer. And someone says, Gordon's Pharmacy, Gisborne has a drive-through. Normally for prophylactics and nappies, apparently. I know nothing about it. But look, happy to talk to you tonight if you want to be on air. Marcus till 12. George, it's Marcus. Good evening. Oh, sorry, Mike. It's Marcus. Good evening. Hi, Mike.
8: G'day. How you going, Marcus?
0: Yeah, Mike, going all right. Yourself?
8: Yeah, feeling grateful. Feeling grateful. And I'm ringing about burgers. I used to work in Dominion Road at a burger place that was sort of known around the world by young travellers from New Zealand that went around and so forth, and people had come back. And it was owned by a wonderful young couple, Mark and Yagata Peaback, in Dominion Road. And it was, you may have had a burger there yourself. It was a place called Bilbo's.
0: I was going to say, it sounds like Bilbo's. Wow.
8: And I started in 1986, and cheeseburger, a hamburger was $1.80, Marcus, and a cheese.

0: cheeseburger $2.20.
1: How long was Bilbo's a big deal for?
0: Well, about 30 years. Mark took it over probably about 79, 78. He threw away a, he could have been a New Zealand Kiwi. That's how good a league player he was. He was in the New Zealand teams at, through the age group. He played for Mount Albert Prems. And he bought that at about 18 or 19 years of age. And it went on. He had it for many, many years. But, yeah, about 30 years. Ours was the last one to go to the Chinese folk in Dominion Road. Yes, it was the last Kiwi, yeah.
1: And it kind it was in a strange place because it wasn't – you'd sort of some – it was a bit of a no-go. It was a bit of a dead zone too, wasn't it? You wouldn't always find yourself there.
0: Yeah, no. It was. We had rigid hours though, and I did the long, many long hours by myself there. And it was open from midday through till 3:30 a.m. Later on the week. That was Friday night, Saturday night, and the other nights mainly were either midnight or 1 a.m., but always open at 12 o'clock, you know. And it was the only one around the area. The ones that were our opposition was actually really the White Lady and yes. Also the one in Newmarket, you know.
1: The Broadway Diner.
0: Exactly. And you see, fortunately or unfortunately, and unfortunately really, in those days you could drink drive, Marcus, and the people knew that we would be finishing 3:30, so they could go sort of drink right through to near 3 o'clock at the clubs in town, you know, then make a beeline out. So, no, it was very busy. And we our halcyon days, actually, were when concerts were at Western Springs. After they finished about midnight, we would have 15 to 20 inside and another 20 outside waiting for an hour and a half. You know, it was just halcyon days. And the White Lady was like that too, of course, most of the time.
1: Now, the guy that owned it. What was his name?
0: His name was Mark Peebeck, a wonderful family. I've been friends with him for years and still are.
1: And what happened to him afterwards? Did you say he went overseas or did he hang around and do other food stuff or where did he go?
0: No, he went on to, he diversified actually into other business areas. Mark, yeah, his a bit of history with the family because his dad was one of the first to have one of those tea rooms in Queen Street. And
1: sure.
0: I believe this is right because we had one machine too. He was, I believe he bought those pinball machines and that the kids played on. You know those? You know those ones? And we had two in Bilbo's here for many, many, many years. So,
1: it was extremely, and there was no dining inside there, was there? It was quite a small place, wasn't it?
0: It was a very small counter in that. Yeah, it was. It wasn't much. But we turned the thing that helped us, Marcus, was the grill. We had a unique grill in Auckland. It was a gas grill and the last of the gas grills, and it was an enormous size. So I could be cooking, you know, 12 to 15 burgers on the gas grill, and right behind me I had the fryer, you know, two big fryers, and also, you know, many hours there by myself, I'd be taking the orders and doing the milkshakes and the takeaway meals and the phone calls. Yeah, it was just, it was a wonderful time of my life, and they were marvellous people to work for.
1: And toasted sandwiches would have been big as well, were they, Mike?
0: Yeah, well, size-wise, it's interesting to say about the pig because they're a good seller and so forth. But just in the, they were on the toast size bread. It wasn't the sandwich bread, and one of the arts I enjoyed teaching the staff was to sell extras, you know, and it was very very. Hard to for them, you know, especially the ones coming from the pubs and the clubs, you know. And I had another wee skill I picked up there, Marcus, that I also taught the staff.

0: staff is you'd get four or five boys coming in, mates that have been in town drinking and so forth and heading home. And when they come into the burger bar, I always ask the largest fella what he would want, because he would order and the other guys, you could see their saliva glands going, and then they would follow suit, you know. Oh, so you've got to be extra in the sales, you know.
1: It seems to me that the big burger bars then were Uncles and Alan Pete's and Bilbo's. They seemed to be the ones, didn't they? They seemed to, the Uncles was a chain, but Alan Pete's up in Parnell was a big deal too, wasn't it? They were very good.
0: I listen to you a lot, and you certainly know, I don't know anyone in New Zealand that's been around and knows so much just general knowledge about the place, including the food and so forth. But Alan Pete's and, as you say, Uncles. And I know the guy that, an interesting thing, we're talking about burgers, so the guy that started Brucey's for many years in Upper Queen Street.
1: Yes, that's right, yes.
0: Yeah, and I actually did a stint for him. He got stuck there for a while, and he shifted. The IMAX started there in the IMAX building, and Brucey's lost their tenure there. So he relocated to opposite the Sky Tower in Victoria Street. And he came and headhunted me for a wee while, and I went there and did 3 till 11 shift by myself, and that was 24/7.
1: Now tell me where Brucey's was again, Mike.
0: Yeah, well, Brucey's originally it was up near up towards the town hall, but not that far. You know where the Aotea Centre is?
1: Yes. Yep.
0: Well, if you just come back to the left of that, the bottom side of the Aotea Centre,
1: that's right, remember that well,
0: That's where it was in there, and then, of course, they relocated. But, it was a great, if you did the right things at a good fair price and good service, they were a real cash cow in the old days.
1: Lovely to talk, Mike. Thanks so much for that. 27 past 11. Marcus till 12. Been up shellacking in Brisbane. 42-14 Melbourne over Brisbania. One of the guys wearing the goggles, which I like too. I see they're doing that a bit now. Get in touch here till 12. Burgers, anything else too in the final flurry? Get in touch here till the end. We'll also talk about the Rocky Horror Show. But, you know, to be fair, anything goes tonight. If you want some topics, if there's something else you want to talk about, burgers is a good thing. Burger nostalgia, I'm up for that.
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1: 11:30. Ian, it's Marcus. Good evening. Welcome.
2: Oh, good evening, Marcus. I used to manage the pie cart down outside the ferry buildings many, many years ago. And if you're coming for a pie, pea and pud, it was one and threepence. I'm pretty certain a hamburger was two and sixpence. And then we used to have mashed potatoes and curry sausages. That would have been round about the same, I think. I just can't remember offhand. But the story is that in those days, the police station was on Queen's Wharf. And the police used to say to me, if you have any trouble, just yell out loud and we'll come over and fix you up. And, of course, they used to get their pie, pee and pud per night.
1: Yeah, works, eh? So this is on, what street would have that been on?
2: It was on Key Street, Key right Street. Opposite the ferry buildings.
1: Yeah, okay. What year are we talking? We're talking, obviously, it's decimal. It's pre-decimal. It's 1960s. Mid-60s,
2: yeah,
1: is it?
2: Yeah, 64, 65, you know, around about there. We had a butcher shop down Manukau Road where a lady would come in during the day and cook all the food and jack all the pies up, and I used to pull the caravan away every night and with an old 48 V8. And it was parked in the beside the shop there.
1: Did it have a name?
2: Yeah, well, I think it was just a Key Street pie cart. I think that was probably all it was.
1: Yeah.
2: And then another fellow opened one up. There was one up outside the Civic. And he was going all right. And all of a sudden he built a chuck wagon where you could sit at either end.
1: Yep.
2: But he was only there for a short length of time and he went broke. The one down the bottom was I think it was 1 o'clock. We used to stop most nights after the last ferry left. Yeah, yeah, yeah.
1: Because that would be the days of 6 o'clock closing as well. So there wouldn't be.
2: Yes, it was. Yes. But Gleason's around the corner was always open till many hours during the night.
1: What was that called, Gleason's?
2: It was the bottom of Albert Street, right on the corner of Albert Street.
1: Did they have a special license or something?
2: No. They just had blinds at you that they pulled down at night. you could go around there. I could go around there and I could get a dozen crown. Now, I had to take a sugar bag, and of course you'd get a dozen large bottles of crown for 30 bob.
1: Wow.
2: or a pound. I think it might have been a pound. Yeah, yeah, yeah. Yeah, but unfortunately, when they put the Harbour Bridge up, that was, the pie cart just finished.
1: Oh, of course, because there'd be a huge amount of people going to Devonport and going to
2: that's correct. Yes,
1: yeah, I'd forgotten about it. And the Harbour Bridge would have ruined all of that.
2: Oh, yeah, stopped it just overnight. Yeah, yeah. Yeah, so there we are. So one and threepence for a pie, pea and pud, mate. It just brings back memories. You'll talk back, eh?
1: Were you on gas there, Ian? Is that how you were cooking everything?
2: No. Power. We had a power box on a lamppost there.
1: Okay. So how are you doing the how are you doing the curried sausage? You just got big.
2: No, they were booked. The lady cooked them during the day.
1: Yeah.
2: And we just had them in a. Like at the end of the grill, on the stove there at the end of the grill, yeah, on a hot plate.
1: Brilliant. Oh, yeah, okay. I'll look at some photos there. Ian, nice to talk to you. Thank you so much for that. 26 away from 12. Yeah, there's interesting pie carts. Some of the pie carts, he's right, some of the pie carts around, I think there was one in Alexandra, one in Dunedin as well, you could sit in them and dine too, which I quite liked. So half was the kitchen, half of them you could actually eat in, but... Now with food caravans, there aren't many you can dine in. I'd like them to come back, the bigger ones that you got. It's more dignified. You don't want to be eating out on the... especially if the weather's bad. I felt sorry for old Borry today. If you do get to Bluff too, Borry did a very good Very good burgers and fish there. That's the Bluff Kitchen on the Seaward side in Bluff. He's been there for about 3 or 4 years. He's become a bit of a local hero. Started off with the hot dogs and pivoted up to very good. Because hard to get good cod these days. I feel I haven't had cod for a while. I have to get back into that. But anyway, we actually started talking about, it is Burger Day. Burger me. Finnegan's Shore City Legendary. Uncle who owned it is still doing the pinballs, 80 years old soon. Thank you. Get in touch, Mark is still 12. I don't even know how the burgers would compare to the burgers they have today, but I'll tell you what. Oh, I sound like a bore saying I'll tell you what, like I've got some great thing to say when I haven't. I rate a toasted sandwich. And they wouldn't have changed much. There's something special about that. A toasted sandwich. Now, 42-20, just 4 minutes left to go. This is, Brisbane just about to storm. This is Brisbane over Melbourne Storm. This is the replay of last year's grand final. And someone said to me that they're trying out a new rule. And it's not, I'm pretty sure I've read it's not going to be happening next year, but they're just trying it out. And if a team scores and you're the other team, you can choose if you kick off or if you can choose if the team that scored kicked off. Because otherwise it seems as though the team scored is rewarded with more possession. I'll just check that up. Because I hadn't read that anywhere. I'm normally pretty good on my league news. Yeah, that's right. It does seem as though it's happening. I'll read this to you. The Storm and Broncos will be guinea pigs as the league trials a new rule which allows the team that concedes a try to decide whether they kick off or receive the kickoff. The captain of the conceding team will have to inform the referee of their decision, and both Melbourne and Brisbane plan to leave it in their hands and not be influenced by the coach. The proposed way it's going to be handled by the NRL, the referee will immediately ask the captain what he would want to do. So there we go. But I'm pretty sure I've read and I can't see it anywhere. I think they've already decided that's not going to be the rule next year, but I'd like to see confirmation of that written down because I don't like to say anything that's wrong. Text if you want to. We're talking about pie carts and burgers. And I mean, it's good to talk about food late at night. I love it. But if that's something you want to mention, good. Be good to hear from you. 0800 80 1080 9292 to text. Anything else you want to talk about? Also the Rocky Horror Show. Marcus, where do you think they should put the Second Harbour Crossing in Auckland, or what are your thoughts about it? Christchurch is full of choral music now. The Big Sing final had its first day today, and I'm so pleased to see so many school children, students enjoying choir. Thank you for that. 22 away from 12.
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3: 19 to 12. Brian, good evening.
4: Yeah, good evening, Marcus. How's everything down in the deep south?
3: It's pretty wet, Brian, to be honest. It's been a fairly miserable day.
4: Well, it's quite good up in Jaffa Land.
3: Oh, good. Good.
4: Mark Pivac.
3: Yeah.
4: Mark Pivac had Bilbo's takeaway in Dominion Road. Okay. Which has now been pulled down and has been high rises put in the place. His father was Alf Pivac. His mother was Peter. That's Papa Echo Tango Alpha. They lived in one of the streets off the side there in Dominion. Alf, his father, had the old Luna Park in Dominion, in Queen Street by the Queen's Head Hotel. They brought in they had the pinball machines, the old Space Invaders. His son, Dennis, worked for a mob in Newmarket who did the repairs and everything.
3: Oh.
4: Also, he had the first, what they called the gunslinger, which in the end, when Luna Park got pulled down, it went out to Rainbow's End. Alf retired. Went to Nungaroo. They bought Fina Cooper's house up on the hill, then sold that and then went to another place further up Nungaroo and had all the great aviaries, all the different birds. I went to Alf's funeral. I knew him well. And
3: yes.
4: So there's the thing.
3: And I was at university with a number of PVAC women who too were fairly formidable. I presume they must have fitted in there somewhere as well.
4: That's right. Well, yeah. Well, Alf's other son, it was Dennis. That's the one who worked in the stuff in Newmarket. And the other, the youngest son, is a detective on the North Shore.
3: Okay.
4: Stephen and Alf's wife Peter was the manageress for the, I'm not too sure if it was three guys or something like that, at Tikitanga. And that's where he shifted up, and that's where Alf died in Nungaroo. And in fact, I went to the funeral, a very big funeral it was.
3: Oh, that's a great story.
4: I knew Alf for about 20, 25 years.
3: Okay, and you knew him from being up north or from being in Auckland?
4: From being in Auckland.
3: Okay.
4: In fact, this was in my younger days. I looked after Luna Park for him. That's how I met him. And there was no problems. You know, you got the drunks coming from the Queen's Head, what have you. It was good, you know.
3: And just tell me, what year would have that been?
4: Ooh, God! Now you got me scratching my head now. 1950s.
3: Okay, understand. Okay.
4: About 1970.
3: Okay. Because the Queen's Head is the pub up on the left by Merrill Drive, is that right? And now
4: that's
3: just
4: right.
3: Got, well, yeah, okay. It was, well, on that, it's on that same side of the Queen Street, is that right?
4: Yeah, well, that's dead right. And that's where Merrill Drive went through where the old Luna Park was.
3: Oh, okay, so that road's new, so it was there and it's been bulldozed. Okay, that makes perfect sense.
4: Yeah, where it came from the police.

0: station.
1: Yeah.
0: Went across, and it goes around over to, what the hell's the street there? Not Wesley or something by the...
1: Yeah, you're onto it.
0: University there. Yeah, yeah. And that's where it was, about two doors away from the Queen's Head, because I used to go and drink in the Queen's Head.
1: And what, tell me, what, was it pinball, or would it be too early for Space Invaders? What, was it pinball and sort of...
0: Space Invaders, the old galaxies.
1: Yeah, okay.
0: All that, King Kong and all that, whatever.
1: Yeah, yeah, Donkey Kong and Scrambler and Gallagher. Yeah, okay.
0: Yeah, yeah, all the old Space Invaders. And there was pinballs came in later. There was about four different types of pinballs. And the pinballs got shifted out to Rainbow's End.
1: Okay.
0: So did the gunslinger. A gunslinger was a imitation guy, like from the thing. And when you came in, you'd be probably 10 yards away from it. And you put a coin in and you shot him like that. Oh, you missed your bugger. That was what I used to say. You want to be a good shot.
1: Oh, that's great. Oh,
0: yeah.
1: Oh, look, I thank you for ringing, Brian. That's great to hear from. I really appreciate that. Good on you. 13 away from 12.
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1: 10 away from 12, people. Almost time for me to go. So if you want to talk on air... Good to see a bit about an Auckland takeaway nostalgia. Love that. It is Burger Day, but, you know, who knows where we're going to end up going. If you do want to talk about this before the end of the show, that's my plan. Enjoy talking about the Rocky Horror Show also too today. Always kind of quite challenged by it. I always watch the Rocky Horror Show not. It's hard for me to describe the Rocky Show. I always watched it thinking, in some ways I felt that I missed the point of it. You know, sometimes it happens. Anyway, that was just me. Looking at international news.

0: it's all about the situation in Nepal. So what happened at 8:37 yesterday, an enormous section of glacier in the Himalayas sheared free and crashed onto the valley floor. Such was the force of the event. It was initially reported as a magnitude 4.4 earthquake. The United States Geological Survey later determined the tremor was caused by glacial rock registered a magnitude of 5.2. The collapse triggered a huge release of water, mud, rock and ice. So it was 200 metres high. So I'm not fully sure how it triggered that, if it went into a lake or quite what happened. I guess a lot of that is still to be determined. But there's pretty amazing before and after photos of it now that you can see. But yeah, I mean, clearly it's to do with climate change. When you've got glaciers collapsing like that. So yeah, the thoughts and prayers probably aren't enough. It probably requires some form of action. That would be my take on that one. That's, and the majority, it seems, I say the majority loosely, but it seems as though the majority of people missing are tourists, which will further harm Nepal's economy because people won't want to go trekking in Nepal if it's that vulnerable to weather extremes. And there's also concerns that there's another high dam that's up there. Or there's another lake that's occurred that's going to be another wall of water could come crashing down on the Chinese side. In fact, they're now saying it's another significant landslide dam with high risk of breaching has formed in Nepal. That's according to the Chinese. So I think that these lakes form because of debris, block up valleys, and then there's a huge volume of water. So there's 3 million cubic metres of water that are about to go again. They're calling it the tsunami from the sky. And the amount of silt's unbelievable. The death toll is now at 359. And that's the information I've got for you. It's 7 away from 12. If you want to talk before the end of the show, I'll text. I will read those texts out. But yeah, be in touch if you want to talk. And with you till 12 if there's something else you want to mention. Oh, by the way, I don't know that this was given much prominence in New Zealand. But I did read in the paper, well, not in the papers, but online, the amazing story speaking of rugby league, that Billy Boston died, who was one of the world's most recognised and celebrated rugby league players, who seemed to be an extraordinary character. He died at 92, and I've seen him. He got a very recognisable face. And I've seen him often feature on coverage of British League. He's often in the crowd. He had a statue in two different places. He was Britain's most famous rugby league player, I think. Interesting guy. I think he was from, well, look, I don't know. I should have actually opened up the email about him before I actually started reading about him. But anyway, you might know him and might have seen him play. He's played down here. He scored records. He started off with the rugby union and then went to rugby league, but one of their most beloved players. And, he has died at 92. But, yeah, I enjoyed reading about him. He started off as a Welsh rugby player, then went to rugby league. He was actually from Sierra Leone, or his dad was from Sierra Leone. And his mum was Irish. Anyway, there's that. Graham, it's Marcus. Good evening and welcome.
1: Yeah, hello. Hello, Marcus.
0: Hi, Graham. Welcome.
1: Just wanted to talk about the Nepal incident. It's horrific. Honestly, it's just terrible. And, my heart and prayers go

0: out to them. And it reminds me of that Welsh incident years and years ago. I was wondering, you know, if we could talk about that, remember that?
1: We could talk about anything.
0: Yeah, so I was just, you know, I remember Queen Elizabeth at the time didn't attend the thing, but it just reminds me of that, and I'm quite emotional talking about this, Marcus. It's awful. It really is.
1: Okay. We'll leave it there, but thanks, Graham. Thanks for that. But yeah, that seems to be, yeah, the numbers are missing, I think, of 1,500 at this stage, so it seems to be a fast-developing story. And this is about glacial collapse. So, yeah, I imagine there'll be a lot more stories like this in days, weeks, months, years to come. This will be the new normal as those big areas warm up and glaciers start collapsing, which is fine if you can pivot. But if you're a place like Nepal, where you are living in valleys, in mountainous countries, you don't really have the wherewithal to move. So that's what they've always said about climate change. It's places, vulnerable communities like this, that will suffer. So that's sobering. And that's enough from me. I'll return tomorrow night. If you need to email me, marcus@newstalkzb.co.nz. And if you want to text me, you're too late. But yep, I shall return tomorrow, as I've said. And gosh, I've finally got locked out of my email. Who's on after me, Dan? It's Roman is long after me tonight too. So you ought to be first in the line for Roman. Give us a call now, and we'll get you teed up. And I'll talk, yeah, by the way, there's been reports of a fair bit of flooding in Wānaka in Queenstown, and there's talk of gravel and landslips on the road at Luggett, so just be a little bit careful about that. Could be difficult driving around. I'll catch you again tomorrow. Enjoy your night. Good night.
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9: In this update, a suspected double homicide in South Auckland has residents worried as police hunt for an offender who fled the scene. Armed officers are guarding a home in Wattle Downs where two people were found dead earlier. County's Manukau CIB says locals will see an increased police presence as they work to establish exactly what happened. The death toll is mounting after a devastating flash flood hit Nepal and Tibet. Rescuers are searching for survivors in the debris, with more than 1,000 people missing and up to 300 people confirmed dead so far.

0: Fat is aware of 5 New Zealanders among the missing and is supporting their families. World Vision Nepal director Roslyn Hanson-Gabriel says flooding is a known risk in the area.
1: It appears that there was an avalanche on the Tibetan side of rocks and snow that came crashing down into one of the rivers. It then created a dam, and as the ice melted, then that dam burst.
0: Labour's leader is promising no fuel tax increases for 3 years if the party gets into power. The government's expected to decide soon on whether an excise rise scheduled for next year will go ahead, with the Iran war keeping fuel prices high. Chris Hipkins says it wouldn't happen next term under a Labour government.
2: New Zealanders simply cannot afford an extra 22 cents a litre on their fuel bills every time they fill up the car.
0: New Zealand Post has delivered its first profit in 4 years, $17 million for the year to June. That's a $19 million improvement on the last financial year. Chief Executive David Walsh says it's through good customer service and cost control and getting the basics right.
3: We're pretty lined up on the expectation that New Zealand Post needs to be a commercially sustainable business. Our plans for the next few years expect us to continue to perform well.
0: The winner of Burger Wellington says he's still overwhelmed with taking out the title ahead of 245 other burgers. Top prize went to Filipino restaurant Lazy Juan for a smashed beef and purple yam cream cheese burger. That's news. In sport, the All Blacks have made 3 personnel changes and a positional change to their starting lineup for Sunday morning's second test against South Africa in Cape Town. George Bauer and Simon Parker are into the first 15 in place of the concussed Ethan de Groot and Josh Lord, with Tupou Vaai switching from flanker to lock. Leo Carter replaces Josh Moorby on the wing. Coach Bev Priestman is looking for one more attacker to complete a Wellington Phoenix off-season shopping spree that's landed 4 players, including 3 internationals. Geelong have been fined almost $170,000 for failing to officially let the AFL know about the hidden concussion waiver in Jake Colajasny's contract. And Kiwi basketballer Charlize Leger-Walker has netted a career-high 17 points in the WNBA, shooting 5 of 6 from the floor for the Connecticut Suns. That's sport. I'm Stuart Willey.
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7: News Talk ZB, Weather Watch 24/7 for Friday the 28th of August. Yes. Happy Friday. It's the last Friday of the month, isn't it? Spring very soon, and it's a full moon. God help us all. For Northland to Taumarunui, cloudy periods with scattered showers mainly from this afternoon. Coromandel, Bay of Plenty and Taupo, mostly cloudy with showers. They'll clear for a time this afternoon. It doesn't say what happens next, it just says they clear for a time. It's a bit like watching a movie, you know. Oh, what's going to happen next? Gisborne and Hawke's Bay, cloudy periods with the odd shower for Gisborne. Taranaki to Wellington, also Taihape and Wairarapa. Often cloudy with isolated showers turning to rain from this afternoon. North westerlies rising this morning to gale force, gusting up to about 100 kilometres an hour about the exposed parts of Wellington and southern Wairarapa. The exposed parts of Wellington, well, that's the whole... Yeah, that's weird, isn't it? Marlborough and Nelson, scattered rain for you, clearing to fine weather this afternoon. Northwesterlies rising this morning to gale, gusting 100 k's per hour about the Marlborough Sounds. Buller to Theodland, rain with heavy falls. Turning to showers this morning, possibly heavy. Rain returns to Theodland by this evening. Canterbury, Otago and Southland. Scattered rain gradually will clear this morning or maybe by this afternoon. And the Chatham Islands, often cloudy. The warmest place at the moment on the Coromandel Peninsula, Waikawau Bay, 15. The coolest, Tiano, on 2.7.
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7: 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Welcome. It is Friday, August the 28th. The last Friday, it's the full moon day. So if you look outside, if you can see the moon, if you can't, ripped off, I know. But, you know, when the cloud parts, you'll see that it's a full moon. We go everywhere on a full moon. 0800 80 1080 to tell your story. 9292 is the text. My email, roman@newstalkzb.co.nz.

I've got all sorts of questions for you. I've got so many questions about petrol, diesel, avgas, all the things that make your car run, or your helicopter, all sorts of promises around taxes in that regard. I've got all the facts here. I'm a big fact checker, but that's a fact, not fat. I'm working on my weight, but I'm a big fact checker. And I just can't believe what's being said about fuel excise taxes and road user charges. I've got a great big meaty potato to sink my teeth into with you on 0800 80 10 80.

I take some time to think about what I'm going to talk about, I've got all the facts here. I'll bang out the facts for you. And once you've got all the facts in your head, or you've been reminded of what we were told in the past and what's coming in terms of fuel, I want some clarification. I might have it all wrong. I might have it all, you know, sort of pear-shaped and all tits up. But I don't think I have. I'm extraordinarily baffled by what's happening with the talk about fuel and the road user charges for those of us that have had them forever, and the prospect of everybody having them in order not to have higher excise tax. Goodbye that promise. Ten past 12. Yes, very good morning to you. It is Friday morning. I do love a Friday. I love every day, actually. I love waking up alive. You know, every morning I wake up and I'm not dead and I go, oh my God, this is good. I say, praise the Lord, and I get up and I make a pot of tea to celebrate. I don't know if there's much to celebrate when it comes to fuel prices and all the talk about taxes, though. Labor, they're committing to not raising the fuel excise duty for a full term should they enter government. Whatever. You know, I mean,

0: not, I'm not really hung up on the promises made, the promises broken. Promises are basically made to be broken, aren't they? Because that's what, well, that's what politicians seem to do anyway. They'll say one thing and do the other, and they'll say, oh, you misunderstood what I was saying when I said that. I wouldn't do that. The party called Labor, they're also calling on the coalition to cancel a planned increase to kick back in next year. This is a decision the finance minister says is all but confirmed. The fuel excise duty is due to rise by 12 cents a litre from January, followed by 6 cents a litre in 2028 and 4 cents a litre in subsequent years. Now, I thought the whole point was, and this is where I've got it all wrong, clearly I've got it all wrong, or have I? I'm holding a story in my hand here that's talking all about road user charges and what's coming for all. And the whole nub of the story is that, yes, we're going to move to a road user charges model for all, not just hybrids, electric and diesel, but all, so that they can mitigate the cost of fuel. And I put it to you, I put it right there, squarely between your eyes, that we're going to be absolutely paying for both. And that excise on fuel will go up. Call it what you want. GST, excise, I don't care. It just affects the price. The price for the fuel will go up. Labor are saying they won't do it for 3 years. Whatever. Maybe they will, maybe they won't, but I don't. I certainly wouldn't be going, oh, two ticks for you, based on an empty promise about fuel, given that situations change. Promises are broken, as I've said. So, the question is, did you, like me, have the understanding that by moving all vehicles to road user charges, we would be paying not necessarily less for fuel, but the likelihood of the taxes on fuel going up was going to be mitigated by the fact we had road user charges? So, is this just another way of a tax on a tax on a tax on a tax? That's how I'm feeling. I just, yeah, a bit deflated by it all, to be fair. I did fill up the Defender today, yesterday. Yesterday was cheap Thursday, wasn't it? I filled it up. I got it for $2.34 a litre, and I thought, wow, that's a bargain. It's not really, but it's slowly on its way down, I guess. So I've got the road user charges already being diesel. Are you prepared to be paying for road user charges in your whatever vehicle you've got, because we're all getting it, as well as higher fuel prices? What's that all about? Did I hear the promises incorrectly? 0800 80 1080 9292 is the text. 14 past 12.
1: 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Call 0800 80 1080. It's Overnight Talk on News Talk ZB.
2: Know who's centre stage. 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
0: Quarter past 12. Lots to keep on top of. I'm just checking the email. Oh, there's already three emails. I'll get to those soon. Three emails. I only just started. And a lovely email there from Jono. Jono says, loving that you're on tonight, Roman. I really enjoy your sense of humour. Jono, it's a pleasure. Nice to have you on board. So, yeah, the price of fuel. Is it just me? Or there was a whole lot of mixed messaging, wasn't there? The premise with the whole road user charger proposition was that you would be paying not necessarily less, but the likelihood of the taxes on fuel going up was going to be mitigated by them. Not the case, right? Do you think that Labour will stick to their guns with that promise of no increases over 3 years? It would certainly be helpful, I guess. 0800 80 1080 is the number. Hi, Graham.
9: Hey, mate. Hey, look, I wanted to spin the question on you a little bit. I'm just wondering, like, do you think we ought to be questioning our government a little bit, but I'm wondering, like, should we not be questioning the wider world for these things that are going on? Like, why is this war going on in the first place? Like, why are we paying taxes on this war that, you know, shouldn't be happening in the first place?
0: Which war?
9: That's what I'm thinking. The war in Iran.
0: Oh, right, that war, yeah. Well, there's other wars, yeah. But, yeah, that's right.
9: You know what I'm saying? It's like, it's a lot of bollocks in my opinion. It's like, why is this even happening? Why are we doing this? Why should we be paying taxes on this thing that doesn't even, you know, like, what is the purpose? Why are we in for this?
0: Well, there's a lot of questions, and there's a whole string of questions, and they're all quite valid, really. Like, what are we doing? What is the war all about? Well, it was about regime change. Oh, hang on, no, it wasn't. It was about ridding the capability of nuclear war from the point of view of Iran. Oh, hang on, no, they did that, but then they went ahead and carried on anyway. Donald Trump asking people to get out there and demand a regime change, and then it became all about the Strait of Hormuz, which was open until it was closed. So, yeah. No, I kind of hear where you're coming from, Graham. Good questions there. I don't think anyone's got any answers, have they? Just sit back and watch it all happen. 18 past 12. Thank you, Graham. Welcome to you, Charlotte.
10: Hi.
0: Hi, Charlotte.
10: Hi.
0: Charlotte,
10: how are you?
0: Yeah, good. I think what's going to happen is that you're about to be hilarious because I can hear the sniggering in the background. So, yeah, and you've also got the radio going full noise, Charlotte. I can just feel you're on the cusp of being an absolute comedian, which I think, you know, be great fun if you're sitting there with your mates in your lounge, but probably not for tonight. 0800 80 1080 9292 is the text. Well, that was quite an active, well, it was like a taciturn call, wasn't it, really? Not much in there. You know, I just could feel it about to fall over. So, the government that could be, the government that we have, you've got a Labour Party saying no increase in fuel tax over 3 years. They're committing not to raise fuel excise tax in that time. And then I'm going back to a story on the 28th of July. Should the government extend fuel support as prices dip below $3? Just remember, this is a month old now. Prices at the pump are expected to fall eventually. Blah, blah, blah, blah, blah. Where's the bit about road user? Here we are. So, petrol cars paid the fuel tax of 70 cents per litre, while other light vehicles paid road user charges of 38 cents or $76 per 1,000 kilometres travelled, depending on their powertrain. Chris Bishop was told the average car now consumes 8.1 litres for 100 kilometres, and the crossover point where road user charges and petrol taxes are the same were for a petrol car that uses 9.4 litres per 100 k's, meaning on average drivers of light petrol vehicles pay less than road user charge users. Moving everyone to road user charges would address the disparity between fuel excise duty and road user charges. And officials have told Chris Bishop that that because various cars have different fuel efficiency and drive on different terrain, some petrol cars pay more per kilometre in tax than others, but the road user charge would be fairer and ensure all road users contribute based on usage. So we are getting the road user charges, right? So how is this going to work? If you're paying, for those that are doing it already with diesel vehicles or for vehicles that do already have the chargers, the electric cars and things, it's coming for everyone. But Then you've got the cost of fuel for those that are

0: driving a combustion engine still. It's going to become remarkably expensive, isn't it? So the promises of no excise from Labor, I wonder if other parties will leap upon that as well. Are you feeling a bit baffled by it all? Does it make you want to run out and buy a different car? Or a bicycle? 0800 80 10 80 9292 on the text. Roman, does government intend to put road user charge meters on about 4 million vehicles? Silly people, by the way, I love the guitar work in your opening song. No, we don't have road user charges. You have a odometer. And you're paying per kilometre. So if you're pulled over and you've exceeded that, the fine is quite excessive per kilometre over. So you don't have to have that thing on your wheel, like, you know, trucks of the old days. Roman, if the price of fuel goes up, people should stand up and say no. I can't believe how much of a pushover New Zealand has become. Love your show. Thanks, says Jeremy. Good on you, Jeremy. Yeah, I've said that several times about us being very compliant. We just basically, what are we supposed to do? We just go, oh yeah, okay, all right. So it's all going up. Are the power companies making these huge profits? Oh yeah, okay. On we go. And when you talk about, I'm sorry, but when you look at fuel companies or power companies, and the fact that you can't really find a great deal of difference between them all, they're all pretty much the same. I mean, the word cartel comes to mind, but of course you can't say that because someone will have your bits and pieces on a plate. You can't be accusing. But when you've got fuel companies, when you've got banks, when you've got supermarkets, where everything is pretty much of a muchness, depending on which week someone has a special on, the Thursday special with the fuel, and we all get excited about that. But ultimately, it's very unusual how similar the prices are. I say cynically, hi there, man. I'm in tears. You're so funny. I wait for your shows every time. I love you. My query is, why doesn't anyone talk about stratospheric aerosol injection? Chemicals that are poisoning everyone day to day, nearly making all sick from sulfur dioxide. What's your view? Thank you. Please. You don't seriously believe that there's people up there in aeroplanes dousing us in chemicals, do you? What do you think the purpose of that would be? I can't believe it. We're only 23 minutes into the show and we're already down there with a spade, digging a great big rabbit hole, inviting people to come down there. I don't know who you are, but that's, wow, no. No, chemtrails. Oh, and now you've come back with a second text and you've said, Evan. Thank you, Evan. What's my view on chemtrails? Well, I think it's a track by Lana Del Rey. Great song. Is it something about chemtrails over the country club? It's a great tune, actually. She's got a great voice, hasn't she? Lana Del Rey. Might have to play one of her tracks later on. Right. So, do you feel like you've been sold a lemon? Do you think you've been led by the nostril hairs down the garden path on this one? Road user charges for all vehicles. Labor's probably not going to get in, and if they do, they'll be in a coalition. Therefore, this promise could be one of those ones that they go, oh, well, yeah, we couldn't stick with that promise because, oh, you know, MMP. You know, the fake laugh out of sheer nervousness because they've had to break a promise. My mindset was, and look, if you're a driver commercially, you'll be all over this because of the cost of fuel. Well, everyone's into it, really. Especially if you're running a fleet of vehicles, you'll be all over this. Wasn't the premise that by having road user charges, they were going to shift the excise tax from the pump to road user charges, and therefore fuel would become, for want of a better description, cheaper? What have I got wrong? 25 past 12. It should be a shortlist. I don't get anything wrong. 0800 80 10 80 9292 is the text.
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3: Did you know there's a midweek run club in Orewa? 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
2: 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Got an opinion? 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
4: 27 past 5. There's actually only one email there. Well, there's two. But the person sent three, just bang, bang, bang, same email over and over and over again. So that's a bit strange. But I'll get to your email very soon, Jake. I'll be asking you some questions about that. Actually, it's not a bad email. It's just that you haven't really given examples of what you're talking about. So, yeah, the cost of everything, yeah, I know, it's depressing. But with promises, the reason we're doing fuel for the first hour anyway is because of Labour's promise not to increase fuel tax for 3 years. And I thought road user charges was a way of bringing the price of fuel down or keeping it reasonable anyway. Wasn't that your take on it as well? 0800 80 10 80. Wesley, what's your take on that?
5: Well, I like the idea of going to road user charges because it means it brings everything into consistent and equal across all vehicle types. But as a blind person, I don't actually drive, but I do notice the increase in fuel costs when public transit fares go up.
4: Okay, yeah. So my description of it is quite simplistic from the point of view that road user charges for all vehicles. You've said it would make things fairer. Was that the way you described it?
5: That is correct.
4: Yeah. Yes. So I thought that, and with the. So the propensity of having that, it's coming whether we like it or not. So you're going to have these road user charges on all vehicles, and now we're looking at fuel prices going up by quite considerable percentages with excise tax every year. And I thought the taxes were supposed to be reduced because of this road user charge system.
5: Well, from what I understand, the road user charges are meant to replace the tax.
4: Yeah. Okay.
5: That's what I understand.
4: Doesn't sound like it's going to happen.
5: It's confusing because of all the election promises and things during the campaign. But just before your show started tonight, Wellington had a bit of an earthquake, about 3.2 on the Richter scale, but not very many of us felt it because those of us in tall buildings, our buildings are being shaken by gusty winds because we're under a strong wind watch.
4: Yeah. Not the Richter scale anymore, by the way, but yes, I understand what you're saying. Yes, very windy, is it? That's unusual, isn't it, for Wellington?
5: No, it's actually normal for this time of year because this is we're heading into our season for windstorms.
4: Yeah, I was joking. It's called the equinox. The equinox is about to happen. You get those very, very consistent northwesterlies. Yes, it was 6 minutes to midnight, a 3.1, 15 kilometres west of Wellington. Just a little one, really, wasn't it?
5: But obviously, for those of us in tall buildings, we tend to notice the small ones because it gets increased with height. But with gusty winds, it would have been blurred into the shaking because of the wind.
4: Probably quite nice in some regards, yeah.
5: I also had the misfortune of reminding the police as to why they don't park on a footpath. A couple nights ago, we had a bunch of police visiting a nearby property, and they parked on the footpath.

0: front of Newtown Fire Station. And as I was leaving to catch a bus to town, I clipped the wing mirror on the cop car because they were parked on the footpath at dusk.
1: What happened?
0: So I was not... Well, I don't know what they were called to, but I didn't appreciate them being parked on the footpath because, yeah, it's very narrow. You've got a busy fire station right there as well, as you well know. Because you have an idea as to where I am.
1: Yeah, I know because of what you're dealing with, that would be tricky. But I don't think the police go parking on footpaths for no reason. There'll be something they had to do quite urgently, you'd imagine.
0: Well, yeah, well, but still, I clipped their car and I ended up with a sore arm for a good chunk of the night last night. Because I was traveling at dusk, so lighting wasn't the greatest. I couldn't really tell what the vehicle was until I hit it.
1: Yeah. Yeah, well, these things happen. Look, accidents happen, right? It's amazing the injuries you can incur just in your own house. I've got beds that have the most lethal, what do you call the thing that goes around a mattress that your mattress sits on? Well, it's called a bed, isn't it? But the edges on the timber are not rounded. And every time I get, like, you know, if friends or family come and stay, I'm always warning them about the shin damage that can take place on those beds. But thanks, Wesley. Yeah, the police wouldn't just park willy-nilly just to annoy people, but clearly when you're partially sighted or not sighted at all, that would be an issue. Maybe they are as well. It could be why they parked on the footpath. Thank you, Wesley. Nice to hear from you. 0800 80 10 80. Yeah, 6 minutes to 12, a very, well, you know, smallish 3.1 quake. It doesn't say how it's described. It just says 27 kilometres deep, 15 k's west of Wellington. Yeah, and with the wind, as you said, Wesley, probably not much of an issue. People aren't really going to be noticing that. Good people of Queenstown, what's happening for you? Wānaka as well. Bit of concern there. People are sandbagging around homes and properties and businesses, apparently. Quite a bit of flooding, consistent rain for a couple of days. It'd be good to hear from you to know what you're dealing with if you do have time. Even if you're not flooded out or too concerned, I'd like to hear from you if you're in that area. Give us a call on 0800 80 10 80. Just describe what, you know, if it's like rain, like biblical rain, or you've never had this in your time there, let me know. It's always good to get a live report. What does that mean? Double dipping as usual. Oh, that's in reference to road user charges and excise tax and GST and everything. Well, there's just been another little quake. Let me just check this out for you before I move on. It's a 3 just now, 5 kilometres south of Tokomaru Bay. It actually hasn't registered on the... Let me just check this. I don't think it has yet. It's just come through on my phone, but not on the GeoNet site on my computer. You might have felt that one too. Quite a few little wobbles and shakes lately, aren't there? Here and overseas as well. Let me know what you're dealing with. If you're in Otago with the potential for flooding, the heavy rain there too, 0800 80 10 80 9292 is the text. Hi there, Richard.
2: Killer. My man.
1: G'day.
2: Just a couple of things. I can remember Uncle's food takeaway bar. There used to be one in K Road, one in Western Springs opposite Motat, and another one in Henderson. I used to love going there, eh?
1: Oh, we're talking takeaway bars, are we?
2: Oh, we were earlier on.
1: Oh, was Marcus? Yes. Okay.
2: Yeah.
1: Right. Okay.
2: The thing I liked most, I think, was the sea dogs. They were quite nice.
1: What's that made of?
2: You know, but I think it's kind of the equivalent now would just be I think it's made of the flesh of the limb, a kind of
1: like a crab stick.
2: Flesh, yeah, crab stick. That's
1: yes,
2: it.
1: Yeah.
2: Crab stick, okay. Yeah.
1: Yeah, oh, that's quite the, yeah. Gee, oh, now you're making me hungry, actually. No, we're not really talking burgers and takeaways, but Yes, I understand that. If that was the previous show with Marcus and you couldn't get through, I understand why you did call through.

0: We are talking excise tax on fuel. We're talking about promises not to increase the price of that. And we're talking road user charges for all. And that story I was reading about the road user charges and the average use per vehicle and all that kind of stuff, that's only a month old. Officials told Chris Bishop that because various vehicles have different fuel efficiency and drive on different terrain, some petrol cars pay more per kilometre in tax than others, but road user charges would be a fairer and to ensure all road users contribute based on usage. The tax would therefore be phased out, reducing petrol prices. There we are. That's exactly what I was thinking. I was going to put a bit of a big mark by that one. Now, this story's only a month old. The tax would therefore be phased out, reducing petrol prices as road users switch to paying for the roading network through the road user charges. So there's a couple of things in there that should smack you between the eyeballs. Road user charges for all and reducing petrol prices. That's only 4 weeks ago. And now we're talking about an increase in fuel going up and up and up and up. So whether it's GST, whether it's excise, whether you're paying for the road user charges, everything's going up. I think we've been sold a bit of a sausage on this one. A bill shifting to road user charges to a digital system has recently been going through its second reading in Parliament. This is a month old. And a modernised system is expected to be ready for use in 2027. A final paragraph. Petrol prices have spiked as a result of the conflict in the Middle East. And the closure, open, close, open, close, open, close of the Strait of Hormuz. Last month, so this is July, so in June, Chris Bishop reiterated in Parliament it was unlikely fuel taxes would rise in January, but said the petrol tax had fallen by 20% in real terms since 2020 and described the National Land Transport Fund as massively oversubscribed. So 1 minute they're telling us we're getting a bargain and the next thing we're paying more. Go figure. 0800 80 10 80 9292, the text 2221.
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0: 22-1. Hira man, am I right in thinking if I have a thirsty old gas guzzler, when they bring in road user charges, I will effectively be paying less per kilometre than I do now? This is awesome. Love your show. Well, yeah. I think that's what we were all thinking. Go figure. I don't know how you'd, I actually don't know how you would work that out. Road user charges, you pay per kilometre, as I mentioned before, but the fuel excise duty is due to rise by 12 cents a litre from January, followed by 6 cents a litre from 2028, and then 4 cents per litre in subsequent years. But throughout this year, the government have expressed reluctance to go ahead with the planned

0: out about the rucks and how they're going to work?
1: Not really.
0: For instance, I've got a motorbike. I've got no idea if they want to introduce those on them. Or weight, like trucks. You know, I have a diesel ute as well, and I'm used to have it getting rucks. But is it going to be e-road system where you have to hire a unit? Or is it... I doubt they want to do paper like we're doing already. It seems that they want to push all digital.
1: Yeah.
0: And are we the only country that are going to pioneer the system? It's another sort of thing I'm wondering.
1: You mean in terms of all vehicles having road user charges? I don't know. I'm not sure. If someone else might know that. Other countries that have that for all of their vehicles. But I don't know. At the moment, just like a truck, I have a certificate in my windscreen. So if I've gone over, I'm in trouble. So I've got to keep checking that. I often forget and I go, oh, here, okay.
0: Yeah, I get 1,000 at a time and it's about $80 or $90, but it's when you get 10,000, it's $800 or $900, isn't it?
1: Mm-hmm.
0: It's a hell of a lot of money to pay in advance.
1: But
0: I would think I'm not going to get too much in case I blow my car up. I doubt they'll refund us.
1: No, I don't think they will either. Yeah, hopefully there's a bit of common sense involved. You know, I don't know, a small little Suzuki Swift hopefully would attract less road user charges, a lighter vehicle, than the weight of a larger, I don't know, will it be like that, do you think?
0: Surely, yeah, because a small, efficient car will go further on gas, but it won't damage the road as much either. It's a funny one to work out. I hope they're not spending billions on consultants to work all this out either. I don't know. I just sort of wish we'd kept it as it was.
1: Yeah.
0: Because we're paying enough, you know, with ACC, and most of us don't mind the system we have. But
1: you are, as a motorbike owner, you are quite punished, aren't you, with the ACC charges?
0: We are, yeah. That's why I have a vintage bike these days. And I've got a bigger bike that I'm struggling to sell now because the guts is going to fall out of that market, you know, when that kicks off.
1: Do you think, I often have those conversations with people just based on my own selfishness around my own vehicle. I always, you know, you chat to people and I say, do you think there'll come a time when you're penalised for having a big, dirty old diesel vehicle? And so people often say there's always going to be a market for what you have. Someone's always going to want it. There's that love of, in your story, a love of the big motorbikes. So maybe there'll always be a market for it.
0: It will, but not so much people can afford to love it, I guess.
1: Mm-hmm.
0: Smaller
1: market.
0: I'm going to try and just keep a vintage bike until that changes. But anyway, cheers, Roman. That's about my say.
1: No, good on you, Matt. Thank you. I do think about people who have multiple vehicles, and if you just love vehicles and you've got a couple of motorbikes, you've got a ute, you've got a family car, and you might have one other, I don't know, 3-4 cars, couple of motorbikes, the charges are absolutely huge. And motorbikes, all that protest action about the increased ACC levies, and I remember all those great big protests, people riding their motorbikes, thousands of them, in towards Parliament. If you know any more information about the road user charges, to Matt's point around the different size vehicles, it's going to have to be the way, isn't it? So the quote here from one of the roading experts consulting to the minister is that moving everyone to road user charges will address the disparity between fuel excise duty and road user charge. Okay, what does that mean? How? That's based on the vehicles and their average litres per 100 kilometres, diesel versus petrol, light cars versus heavy. To me, it's all sounds very confusing. I haven't been following Parliament when this has been read. The second reading's already done. So the bill shifting to the road user charge system, the digital system, by the way, it is a digital system, had its second reading.

0: Where to from here? They're going to have to get their skates on because this comes into effect next year, like it or not. And for those that have already had it or thought they were going to avoid it by having a hybrid and then they got sucked into the whole road user charge with EVs as well, give me an idea of what you're paying, because I think I'm probably paying more than you with a very long vehicle, a long wheelbase vehicle. It's got a, it's a different category, I think. 0800 80 1080, the text 9292.
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6: House prices have been soft. This election, there are parties planning to tax those assets from capital gains to land taxes. That is likely to mean even lower prices. Is this what we really want?
7: 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We will have more on that. It was an extraordinary story yesterday. The only difficulty you have, my friend, in making that suggestion, MB don't have a board. They're a government department.
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0: 12 to 1 here through till 5 this Friday morning. I was asking what it's like overseas, and I got an email actually from Finland, from Jason. Thank you, Jason. Jason's on his way home. Hi, Roman, a Kiwi living in Finland here. Listen to your show regularly. Thanks for the good discussions and the good banter. We have expensive fuel prices here in Finland. This morning when I drove to work, it was €2.16 a litre for 95. That's almost $4.30 New Zealand. New Zealand prices are pretty okay in comparison. Can't really compare. Over here, we can have two stations a few hundred metres apart and have 16 to 20 cents a litre difference. That's crazy to me. Also, the change of prices by similar amounts from morning to night or certain days of the week, it's nuts. The prices for barrels of oil are not changing that often. Anyway, thanks, mate. We'll keep listening on the drive home, says Jason. Good on you, Jason. Thank you. Finland. It's a little bit close to Russia for my liking, but yeah, I bet you it's a different way of living altogether. I think we have spoken before, but yeah, thanks for the email. It's roman@newstalkzb.co.nz if you'd like to send one. 10 to 1. Morning to you, Mike.
8: Good morning, Roman. How are things?
0: Yeah, good, Mike.
8: Oh, that's good. Yeah, likewise. Just on the subject of the road user charges, and you might have heard this argument historically, but and the argument is the difference between tar seal roads and concrete roads.
0: Oh.
8: You familiar with that argument?
0: No.
8: Well, when it comes to road user charges paying for the upkeep of roads, tar seal roads, concrete roads cost twice as much to create, but they last three times longer.
0: Mm-hmm.
8: Tar seal roads generally need resurfacing every 10 years or so. So there's way more maintenance costs where concrete roads don't require any of that. So in terms of the cost of them, concrete roads in the long run are far, far cheaper.
0: Mm.
8: But not only that, concrete roads are a smoother ride and save millions of litres in petrol across the country. And also when it comes to the environment and the green theme,

0: Tarsier roads leach a lot more chemicals into the environment. So it would seem logical, based on that information, that we should be building concrete roads.
1: Although you haven't talked about the price difference. So clearly concrete's massively expensive to do a whole road in.
0: Well, yeah, twice the price.
1: Mm.
0: But lasts three times longer. So in the long run, to the initial installation costs, yeah, twice the price, but there aren't any ongoing upkeep costs, whereas Tarsier in the long run could be a whole lot more.
1: Well, often in New Zealand you'll see asphalt roads being repaired just after they're opened, and you think, what the heck?
0: Correct, yeah, there's a huge amount of wastage in terms of money spent on the upkeep of Tarsier roads. So it's sort of installing one is more like putting a plaster on a wound rather than stitching it up properly.
1: Yeah. The whole concrete road concept, I don't know how true this is, but I'm told frequently by people who've lived in Europe that they have roads that were built in the time of Adolf Hitler that have not been repaired. They're just good, solid, you know, really thick concrete roads. Isn't that incredible?
0: Well, that's the point I'm getting at, based on what I've just researched. So it seems logical to go that way if you, A, think about the environment, B, think about long-term costs and that sort of thing. But there is a compromise where urban streets, cul-de-sacs, small streets and things, you can just continue to use Tarsier, but it's the main highways that would benefit, like State Highway 1. And concrete has a support function where it can handle the axle weight and spread the weight of vehicles right across the road without causing potholes and wear and tear and just along well-driven parts of the road. So just seems to me to be a good solution to the whole problem of the upkeep of the roads.
1: I wonder why we don't build more concrete. The only concrete roads I see around where I live is in suburban parts of Auckland where you've got roads. There's a road, Nugent Street is a road that I know quite well. That's concrete from top to bottom. And it may have had a tram running up and down it. It's not a main road. It runs from, if you know where Mount Eden Prison is, there's a roundabout at the bottom of Nugent Street and you go up the hill towards... Where are you going up towards? Simon Street? Khyber Pass, that kind of part of Auckland. Solid concrete. Concrete in various suburbs too where there have been tram tracks. So at some point they thought, oh, this is the way to go, possibly because of the weight of the trams as well, holding in the rails in place. I don't know. Cheers, Mike. Great call. Thank you. Yeah, the cost of building roads, road user charges. Will the money be ring-fenced for roading? Whatever. Maybe. I don't know. I don't think it is it? Roman, in regard to fuel tax and fuel excise, how will this apply to motorbikes? We get screwed with ACC levies. Now $810 for my annual registration. $810. And now, is that because you're riding, one of those big motorbikes that Matt was talking about? Is it, what CC do you get to and it's like, oh, Lord, I might buy a Pasola and sell the Triumph. What sort of size bikes are we talking for $810? You'd have to really love it, wouldn't you? Is it still, I think, oh, you know, a motorbike, what a way to go, that's brilliant. You could run a motorbike, a small motorbike on the oil of a smelly rag. I could get to work for next to nothing. And then I see the rain and I go, yeah, I could, but it'd also be soaking. So how would that work? 0800 80 10 80. Are you thinking about vehicular changes? Are you thinking about walking, riding your bike more, getting a different vehicle if you have to do quite the commute? The road user charges, they're going to be here by next year. That's not going to change. How they're implemented, it's a digital system, by the way. I picked it up in the story. I didn't read that out before. I do apologise. People were asking. It's a digital system. So what I've got in the windscreen will be gone. It'll be digital somehow. Everything's digital, right? Digital didgeridoo. Hi there, man. G'day, Mr. Travers. Oh.

0: Oh, okay. The Titanic exhibition opens in Auckland today. Are you going to go? Where does it? What are you going to see? Looks like it's going to be good. Looking to fly up from Wellington to visit it. Oh, tell me more about that. Is it like genuine relics? Genuine what? From the Titanic? I don't know. Be quite moribund, wouldn't it, really? I don't know if it wouldn't be very uplifting. Sensational ship, briefly, wasn't it? Hiram, man, what's going to happen to those that use hovercrafts? Regards, Rob. It's a very, very good question, Rob. Haven't thought about that one. Don't think I've seen a hovercraft apart from at the emergency part of Auckland Airport. Hiram, man, yes, New Zealand is planning to become the first country in the world to change the whole vehicle fleet to road user charges to replace fuel excise tax, according to Google. To replace fuel excise tax, even though I'm reading in a story today that fuel excise tax is going to go up by 12 cents a litre from January, which is when they're going to bring in the road user charges. Do you see what I'm saying? Like, hello, what? You're replacing it? Oh, well, no, we're not. We're actually increasing it. So hang on, we're going to have greater excise on our fuel and road user charges. Oh, thank you, government. You're so kind. What the heck? It's just another way of, I did wonder when they announced this, why are they being so kind? Surely it's a great way to make lots of money, and as it turns out, they will continue to do so. Although Labour are promising no increase for 3 years. I guess you could promise anything, can't you, when you're not in government? 0800 80 10 80. The coalition, like the whole, oh, we'd like to, but we can't because we can't reach an agreement, and so-and-so is wanting that, and we've had to mitigate our promises, and oh, please. Makes you want to run and live somewhere different until you realise how weird those countries are as well. 0800 80 10 80, 9292 the text.
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8: In this update, police are out in force in South Auckland and say they'll be working through the night to find those involved in two deaths yesterday afternoon. A double homicide investigation's been launched after a man and a woman were found dead in Wattle Downs. Officers say an offender fled the scene before they arrived. The finance minister claims Labour accidentally announced its fuel tax policy yesterday. Labour leader Chris Hipkins promised no hikes to the fuel excise over the next 3 years if elected. He says the party would consider pushing back National Land Transport Fund projects to make up for the reduced income. Nicola Willis says it's irresponsible to announce with no details about where the funding will come from.
9: Because he did not outline to you which projects he's cancelling. He did not outline to you which jobs will be put at risk.
8: Act David Seymour is defending cryptocurrency and those who use it. The party's campaigning on modernising regulations, including allowing tax-free

0: profits on crypto held for more than a year and a 12-month bright line test. Seymour says our tax system treats crypto coins as an asset. He says that seems unusual for a currency.
1: If we want to be a frontier, then we should be a country where it's natural to use new technologies if people want to.
0: Queenstown Lakes District Council is asking some communities to conserve water after a slip affected the 2 Mile water treatment plant. It applies to Fern Hill and Sunshine Bay, as well as the Queenstown CBD. The council says challenging site conditions mean it may take some time before water is restored to normal, and residents could consider shorter showers and delaying doing their laundry. Authorities in Nepal and Tibet say nearly 1,500 people are missing, including around 800 foreigners, as they work to reach areas hit by catastrophic flash floods and mudslides. Police in Nepal warn the death toll will rise beyond 300 as thousands of troops join the rescue effort. Further signs of recovery for our energy sector following the winter energy crisis of 2024. Meridian, the country's largest electricity generator, has reported annual net profit of $130 million, following a net loss of $452 million last year. Electricity production's been picking up with more renewable projects coming online. Chief Executive Mike Rowan says things are looking positive for the year ahead as well.
2: Had a pretty strong July, and August isn't shaping up too badly either.
0: Mining permit requests reached record levels in 2025, with more than 550 applications made to the regulator, New Zealand Petroleum and Minerals. It's a big jump from about 300 requests in 2023. Wild weather will still plague the South Island into today. State Highway 73 is now fully reopened between Otira and Springfield after a snow closure, but avalanche risk is high across the Southern Alps, and that's closed State Highway 94 between Te Anau and Milford Sound. NZTA's Peter Brown says there are hazardous road conditions out there.
3: Overnight into the early hours of Friday, motorists just need to be careful and mindful of the conditions that they're driving in.
0: In sport, the All Blacks have made three changes to their starting lineup for Sunday morning's second test against South Africa in Cape Town. Ethan de Groot and Josh Lord are out due to concussion protocols, with George Bauer coming in as loosehead prop, while Tupou Vaai moves into lock to bring Simon Parker in as blindside flanker. The other change is in the outside backs, where Leo Carter replaces Josh Morby on the wing, with Morby dropping to the reserves. Xavier Numia and Patrick Tuipulotu are newbies on the bench. The All Blacks have won 7 of 11 tests against the Springboks in Cape Town. Coach Andrew Webster is adamant the Warriors aren't being distracted by the chase for the NRL's minor premiership. Top of the table by a single point on points differential, Webster says they're attacking the final two matches of the regular season, simply striving for excellence.
4: We just got to worry about chasing our best game. If we chase our best game the next 2 weeks, then that guarantees us top two. So if it doesn't, then we'll just deal whatever that situation comes. But chasing minor premierships isn't the top of our list at the moment. It has not been mentioned.
0: New Zealand golfer Ben Campbell isn't worried about Liv's uncertain future as he prepares for hip surgery. The Queenstown local has pulled out of the final Liv event in Indianapolis and plans to go under the knife next Wednesday, with his hometown New Zealand Open circled on his calendar for February. While Liv's future remains up in the air, Campbell is prioritising healing.
5: Get this body right and then sort of look at my options where I can play. If Liv's 2.0 is going, then I'll definitely try and get there. And if not, you know, Asian Tour is a great place to play. So, yeah, there's plenty of options.
0: Wellington Phoenix women's coach Bev Priestman is confident her young guns will have learnt plenty from last season's A-League grand final defeat. The Knicks have been on a signing splurge, adding Football Ferns forward India Paige Riley to international greats Abby Ersek and Tamika Yellup. Priestman expects all her troops to be excited by the challenge of going next level this campaign. That's news and sport. I'm Stuart Willie.
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2: News Corp said the weather watch 24/7 for Friday the 28th of August, and yeah, only a couple of days left of winter. Although the South Island is getting a real hammering at the moment. I'll get into that story in just a moment too about the conditions there and what people around Wānaka and Queenstown are dealing with. Feel free to tell me if that's you, 0800 80 1080. But initially the forecast for Northland to Taumarunui, cloudy periods and scattered showers mainly from this afternoon. Coromandel, Bay of Plenty and Taupō, mostly cloudy with some showers, clearing for a time this afternoon. Gisborne and Hawke's Bay, cloudy periods with the odd shower for Gisborne. Taranaki to Wellington, including Taihape and Wairarapa, often cloudy for you lot. Isolated showers turning to rain from the afternoon. Northwesterlies rising to gale force this morning, up to 100 kilometres per hour, about exposed parts of Wellington and southern Wairarapa. Marlborough and Nelson, scattered rain clearing to fine by this afternoon. Northwesterlies rising this morning to gale, gusting to 100 k's an hour about the Marlborough Sounds. Buller to Fiordland, rain with heavy falls, turning to showers from this morning, possibly heavy. Rain returns to Fiordland by this evening. Canterbury, Otago and Southland, scattered rain gradually clearing this morning or the afternoon. And the Chatham Islands, often cloudy for your Friday. Yeah, that equinox wind stuff is already kicking in, isn't it? The warmest place at the moment, Porirua, 14.1. The coolest, Wānaka, on three.
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2: Happy Friday to you. It is Friday, August the 28th. I'm Roman Travers. This is News Talk ZB. The free phone number works from anything that works like a phone. 0800 80 1080. You can text 9292 with a very small charge. It's tiny. And my email is roman@newstalkzb.co.nz.

9 past 1 this Friday morning, 0800 80 10 80. There are some significant deaths you may want to talk about too, some very famous people having died in the past few days, including a very famous Japanese artist. I'll get into that. It's not someone I know anything about, but she has just died and her artwork is just enormous. I saw an exhibition of hers at a gallery in, I think it was actually at the Australia Museum. No, Australia, don't know what it was called now, somewhere in Melbourne. Yeah, just amazing stuff. More on that soon. And of course, the Rocky Horror Picture Show paying tribute to Tim Curry and Dolly Parton as well. Just so much, so much to cover. There will be quite the look into particularly Dolly Parton on In My Day from Saturday night from 6 p.m. Your chance to talk about her. You may have seen her over the years as well. We'll play some of her music and talk about the meaning of lots of her songs too. The Rocky Horror Picture Show. I've never seen it. I'm probably the only person in the world that hasn't seen the Rocky Horror Picture Show. There's not been any part of me that's ever thought, oh, I must catch up with the Rocky Horror Picture Show at some point. I think it's because when I was a teenager, whenever there was a party, people would be playing the Time Warp. And I just got, I don't know, I just got so sick of it. Everybody doing these really stupid actions. And I thought, yeah, that's not for me. But I can imagine if you were lucky enough to see the stage show when Rob Muldoon was the commentator, what do you call it, the narrator. If you had some role to play in the show, it would have been a lot of fun. Everybody likes dressing up. Well, maybe not quite like that, but, you know, people seem to really get into fancy dress, don't they? I have dressed up like that once, actually. It was for a debate in Martinborough. And the weirdest thing was looking in the mirror once I was fully done up. I had no idea who I was looking at. It was just bizarre. What a transformation. Yeah, so feel free to talk about that. I've got an email there from you, Thane, about the Rocky Horror Picture Show and other things. I'll get to that when I can. So we have been talking about the promises made. Will they be broken? Labour promising not to increase fuel tax for 3 years. The petrol prices expected to fall is the headline I've got here from 1 month ago. Petrol prices expected to fall as road user charges set to replace the fuel tax. And yet, in today's news, the fuel excise is set to rise by 12 cents a litre from January, 6 cents a litre from the following year, and then 4 cents a litre thereafter. That could be, even though they sound quite chunky increases, they could be, it could still make fuel cheaper, kind of, but I don't know what they're going to be charging for road user charges yet. That legislation's still going through Parliament, and that you'll have the road user charges on every vehicle in this country by at some point next year. So feel free to talk about that. Scarlet Fever, Scarlett Johansson. Scarlet Fever is, it's been confirmed in Wellington. A Wellington school is urging parents to be vigilant for signs of Scarlet Fever after a case has been confirmed at Brooklyn Primary School. All the children and parents there will know all about that. They've been notified of the infection. Scarlet Fever spreads very easily. And it used to be a big thing, Scarlet Fever, didn't it? I can't think of anyone that I know of that's ever had Scarlet Fever. Is that something you've had before over the years? Health New Zealand says Scarlet Fever is a contagious bacterial infection spread through airborne droplets from an infected person coughing or sneezing. Well, in a school situation, I'm surprised that they all haven't got it. Everything gets around to school pretty quickly, doesn't it? University of Otago Professor of Public Health Michael Baker says Scarlet Fever is no longer the feared disease it once was, but still requires treatment with antibiotics and could be moderately serious. Scarlet Fever was one of the several diseases caused by a group of A streptococcal infection, which most people experience as a severe sore throat. The bacteria can cause concern for two reasons. There was an invasive strain which was recently made notifiable due to its fatality risk, and because a strep A infection could lead to more serious illness like rheumatic fever. So it's not, I don't think it's
anything to be too concerned about. But if you have children at Brooklyn Primary School, no doubt you'll know all about that. Or friends, if you've got friends who are children at that school, you might be thinking, blimey, okay, keep them away from them. Have you ever had scarlet fever? How bad was it? Why is it called scarlet fever? Do you generally turn scarlet? Historically, back in the 1800s, scarlet fever was one of the biggest infectious disease killers of children here in New Zealand. Isn't that incredible? Before antibiotics, it was a killer. These days, it's like, oh yeah, scarlet fever, oh yeah, we'll just get you on some antibiotics. He goes through a bit of the history of it, does Michael Baker. And of course, antibiotics being a big saviour in that regard. Now, malaria, which I've had. I saw this story today and I thought, how sad is this? Two Frankfurt airport workers have died of malaria after a rare outbreak led to six employees contracting the serious infection spread by mosquitoes. It's believed that the Mozzies arrived at Germany's busiest airport on a plane, and this is according to the German public health officials, triggering an outbreak, which was first detected back in July. A spokesperson for the airport operator, Fraport, told the BBC an employee had died as a result of the infection, while public health officials said later on that two of the infected individuals had also died. And traps have been installed at the airport and mosquitoes captured and will be analysed in a lab to determine their species and origin. So a couple of things there. Mozzies are everywhere. They're not just unique to

0: very tropical parts of the world, they'll survive where there's moisture and warmth, and they'll breed quite happily. But that's very strange, isn't it? In a country that doesn't have malaria, there it is, living quite well. It's a parasite that retracts to the liver to multiply. It's hideous. It's the sickest I've ever been. And I was hospitalised in Nairobi. Apparently, I can't remember much about it. Actually, I was completely away with the theories, more so than usual, but yeah. But the outbreak in Germany is being investigated by the Frankfurt Public Health Department. Have you ever had scarlet fever? Have you ever had malaria? Do you know what? The most, I hate to be like, oh, it's coming for you. But they say, experts say that it won't be long before some of these tropical diseases, which ones I don't know, it won't be long before some tropical diseases are doing very well, thank you very much, here in New Zealand. No thanks. Climate change, everything's coming. Terrible. Hopefully not. So, have you ever had anything like that, a tropical disease, scarlet fever? You won't forget it. You'll have a story to tell. 0800 80 1080 9292 if you'd like to text. Hi there, Brian.
1: G'day, bud. How are you?
0: Good, Brian. Thank you.
1: You have seen the Rocky Horror Show every time you see Parliament buildings, mate. That's the Rocky Horror Show.
0: Is that what it is?
1: And also, this taxes, they said on the news last night that there'll be no new taxes in the year. And what's this bloody car tax going to be? A new tax, isn't it?
0: I guess it's not new in the sense that they've had it planned for a while. I don't know what they'd be saying about that.
1: Yeah, but they're still saying that there's no new taxes the new and next year.
0: Yeah.
1: So they're a bunch of liars. Who's going to vote some liars in?
0: Well, is there any such thing as a policy that's ever stuck to 100%? It all seems to get watered down with MMP, doesn't it?
1: Oh, of course it does, yeah. But no, they're just a bunch of liars. So they're worse than Trump.
0: I don't know if that's... Is that possible?
1: Probably not.
0: No, I don't think it would
1: but
0: be.
1: But Luxton and Trump look like the twin brothers, so probably.
0: Yeah. Have you kind of got to a point where you think you've made up your mind about who you're going to vote for?
1: Well, I might vote for this new Opportunity Party.
0: Oh, yeah? What interests you about them?
1: Well, they haven't got a pile of bullshit in there for a start.
0: Well, not yet. Not yet.
1: Yeah. No.
0: Yeah.
1: And no. I don't like Hipkins, and who can you can't break the Labour if you're going to have Hipkins in there.
0: Now, so why do you focus on the individual person? Because this is something that really gets up my nostrils.
1: Well, they all just bunch of liars.
0: Yeah, they can't all be liars. What about the policies? Are you apart from the no new taxes? Here come the new taxes.
1: No policies, is there? Because they change them every 2 seconds.
0: Yeah, there seems to be a determination to do things a certain way, and that's the kind of the raison d'etre of each party. Like, we're going to spend more, we're not, we're going to lay more people off, we're going to keep the, you know what I mean? Like, I don't actually know the best way forward.
1: Labour couldn't lay any more people off than National's already done. How many hundreds of people are losing their jobs through the PSA?
0: Yeah, well, I just wonder, when we get to a point, they say that the economic growth is coming, it's slow, and that things are turning around. I wonder where these people will be when they actually start needing to employ them again, probably in Australia.
1: Has National ever built more houses? No, like they have promised? No, they haven't.
0: Oh, they'd probably debate that with you.
1: They've put more cops on the road? No, they haven't. There's more police losing the force now than the Uber was.
0: Oh, see, I don't know if that kind of statement is absolutely true or not, Brian. I think what we hear in the news is consistently about states of Australia coming here to great big fanfares and going to conferences and things and recruiting. I don't know that. Yeah. In terms of, we have had the numbers before. There's been news stories about how many police have actually left because of those recruitment drives. I don't know. I think you either love New Zealand or you're not into it. And people that come here from overseas and don't have multi-billions of dollars, if you're coming here because you've just got your trade, you've got your profession, you're not coming here for the money. You're coming here because there is no Donald Trump and you couldn't get into Canada or you know, you just want to be as far away from the madness as

0: you can, really. Cheers, Brian. Good to hear from you. 21 past one. I think we'll hear a lot more of that as we head into the election, because it will be the leaders in those debates. It'll be the leaders that are interviewed more and more and more, or their ministers of finance, or their minister or spokesperson for health, all that stuff. And you'll start to hear more from them on a regular basis, and then people start judging the person. But, you know, it's a bit like, judge the policy, not the person telling you about the policy. Don't comment on their funny teeth or their lisp or the words that they keep using, like what I'm saying is, you know, that's just, that's, you know, that's the little idiosyncrasies of people. I know it's hard not to do, but I'm going to try really hard just to focus on the policy, which may or may not be adhered to. 22 past one.
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1: 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It's the Mike Hosking Breakfast.
5: Westpac's new forecast this morning has a Q3 number of 0.6, which would give us 2.1 across the year, picking up to 3. Kelly Eckhold is the chief economist at Westpac.
6: I think there's still quite a degree of uncertainty with the GDP stats, even at the best of time, to be honest. I mean, let's face it, we're still in the middle of a decent war.
5: You got 0.1% for Q2, given a war at its height, is not bad.
6: We weathered that period much better than I really worried could have been the case. The oil price didn't go quite as high as we thought, but businesses also did prove to be resilient as well.
1: Back this morning from 6, the Mike Hosking Breakfast with Defender Trophy, News Talk ZB. Got an opinion? Give it to Roman. Overnight Talk with Roman Travers. 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
0: 24 past 1, there's a couple of emails here I mentioned and I haven't got to them, so I will now. This one is from Jake. Roman, Labour always says this and that, what they will do for policies. That is always the complete opposite of what National says they will do. If Labour won this election, our country would be taken back to times before 2020. And simply put, the Labour Party of today is not what it stands for from, say, the Helen Clark days. People, open your eyes. Chris Hipkins is not a leader of New Zealand. Chris Luxon, however, has done an excellent job and should win this election in 2026. Vote National 2026. You sound like a campaign. Sounds like I'm reading a pamphlet that's just been shoved through my letterbox. And so what is it? Tell me about the excellent job aspects. So for you, I'm not challenging you on it. I'm just asking you to flesh it out more. When you say that Christopher Luxon has done an excellent job, give me like at least one. Give me a couple. What are your highlights? Your top 10, if you like. Let me know. And Thane has emailed as well. Kia ora, Roman. As usual, great show to date. Yeah, give it time. Thank you. One of my biggest bugbears is the ACC level levy in fuel costs. From memory, this levy was set 30 years ago as part of ongoing fuel costs. I'm not sure, data is hard to find, but in 1995, the road

0: death toll was hovering on 500 plus deaths a year.
1: Really?
0: Wow. In 2025, that had more than halved. This would also indicate that vehicle accidents have subsided by the same ratio. With a modern private vehicle fleet being mostly safe vehicle, severe injuries have dropped. So why has not the ACC levy dropped accordingly? Cash cow for government. Any chance of playing a tribute to Tim Curry from the Rocky Horror Picture Show? Says Thane.
1: Yeah, it's
0: things don't seem to come down very quickly, if at all. And the ACC levies are quite incredible, aren't they? And then you get into all the stories about what the ACC have in their coffers and what they're investing in. 0800 80 1080 9292 on the text. I keep watching rolling footage, the horrific flood in Nepal and China, with like that lahar coming down the hill, just wiping things out. That's horrific. It's not the thing. It's not the sort of thing you want to be looking at over and over, but they're showing it, as you can imagine, on the news TV screens in here. 0800 80 1080 9292 to text. Are you all over the fuel charge thing? When I say over it, I don't mean, I've had enough, because it hasn't even started yet. The road user charge is coming in next year. The excise going up and up, but we're being told that fuel will be cheaper. How do you think that's going to be commensurate with the road user charges? Do you think overall we're going to be paying more? It doesn't make sense to me that we won't be. The proposition is that we will, and Labour are promising that they will not increase fuel tax for 3 years. I'm just watching footage I just do not want to see. It's like something out of it's like CGI. You've probably seen this I haven't been watching TV news, so now I'm watching it all the time in the studio, and it's just like a CGI image of everything being wiped out by this huge amount of water through Nepal and China. Anyway, back to my texts. I'll keep my eyes down for now on the text machine. 9292 if you want to send one through. Roman, petrol in Iran is $3 for 100 litres. It's subsidised by the government. These YouTubers, Matt and Julia, are there now. See the link posted below. $3 for 100 litres? Yeah, I don't think even that would entice me to want to be in Iran, though. Yes, Roman, dishing out personal insults towards politicians isn't what we should be focusing on. We just want realistic policies and get the country in a place where people can live a decent life and a future, not just exist, says Sonia. Roman, was that rumble 2 minutes ago in Whitford, East Auckland, an earthquake? Let me check for you. Boom, boom, boom, boom. I'll just refresh that page. Some flowers in the corner. Get some coffee brewing. No, here we are. I've refreshed the page. So, no, it wasn't. The last quake of anything weak and above was almost an hour ago. And that was the one I mentioned in Tokomaru Bay, 3.1, 5 kilometres southeast of Tokomaru Bay. Wellington had a wee one. And that was an hour ago. Actually, more than an hour ago, it was 6 minutes to midnight. They had a 3.1. Wesley said, you wouldn't have felt it because it's so windy and all the buildings are wobbling. Ooh, yeah. Ooh, no thanks. The northwesterlies are here. The equinox is beginning. Spring is just around the corner, isn't it? Full moon, by the way. What's it looking like? Is it one of those beautiful, you know, is it like a great big wow? Or is it like, oh yeah. Sometimes it can look very, very close to the earth, can't it? Hi, Roman. State Highway 1 coming into Christchurch from the south used to be concrete. It was in big slabs with wooden spaces, I think. Used to crack over the spaces like a train track as you drove along it. Poorly executed job in the old days from memory, but smooth and quiet on the flat bits. That's what I recall from 65 years ago, says Malcolm. Good on you, Malcolm. It's quite soothing, isn't it, the sound of a train?

0: going over the dividers and the expansion cracks, I guess you'd call them. Hiram, man, concrete roads probably would be a good solution, but unless it was only placed where there is heavy traffic usage, and even then the cost would be horrendous. Mind you, tar seal, or the cheaper alternative they use now on our streets, doesn't have a long life, and the grit constantly comes off. Yeah, asphalt is different to putting down tar and then laying stone chips all over it, isn't it? Asphalt is the beautiful, you know, the hot mix that people have on their posh driveways or a tennis court. I don't know why it doesn't last that long. And if concrete's twice the price but lasts three times longer, doesn't it make sense that we do that? I don't know if that's correct or not. That's what a caller mentioned earlier on. Bring on the concrete roads. Hiram, man, we can't have concrete roads as our ground is too soft. Oh. Unlike, say, Australia, that's predominantly bedrock, we also have earthquakes and large rainfall, so need roads that have flexibility. Australia does have it right, however, that any company that contracts a new road, building or upgrade, has to guarantee that road repairs and maintenance for an amount of time. I think it's 10 years. A great way to ensure contractors are doing a quality job the first time. Cheers, says Ben. Yeah. I think if you think of Transmission Gully, the Waikato Expressway, with people doing repair work on it within months of it being open. What? How does that happen? Jay says, I thought you wanted to pay more tax. If you want to quote me, what I've been saying is money has to come from somewhere, and taxes is the only way you're going to get ahead. And no, I don't want to pay it, but we have to. Yeah. So I'm not keen on supporting any party. I've got no interest in giving my vote to a party that says no increase in taxes, we'll just, you know, plod along. No, I don't want to just plod along. I want someone with a brain. I want someone with some reformation when it comes to tax. Have a re-look at it. Have a bit of a think. Shift the burden of tax. Don't be afraid to tax the people that can afford to pay more who haven't been. If you want to get ahead, if you want to have this flash, shiny country with nice roads, concrete or otherwise, if you want to go to hospital and be seen straight away, if you where do you think the money's going to come from for that? Magic beans? Selling off dockland? There's been some idiot ideas that this government's had, and that's one of them. Oh, I don't know, we'll sell it off.
1: Mm, yeah.
0: Then what? What's next? 2622 0800 80 1080 9292 on the text.

0: It's Dad's special day. He's in for a treat. A ride in the Daisy would be right up his street, in charge of the world from the passenger seat.
1: Now I'm driving with Miss Daisy. Now I'm driving with Miss Daisy.
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16: 2422. I mentioned before the English actor Tim Curry, who's done a range of roles, but people always talk about the Rocky Horror Picture Show. He really made a name for himself in that show. He's died at the age of 80. Dolly Parton, of course, a couple of days ago, dying at the age of 80. And I mentioned this artist, by the way, this Japanese artist. If you're into art, this might be right up your alleyway. So, Yayoi Kusama. If you've been to one of these exhibitions I saw in Melbourne, you're talking about giant stuff, absolutely huge, two stories high, sitting inside one of the great big galleries in Melbourne, and it's the most beautiful, smooth, plasticky stuff. Some of it looks like an octopus or a spider, but everything she does is covered in polka dots. She's died at the age of 97. And I know nothing about her. I'm not going to pretend to be an art aficionado. My eldest daughter wanted to go, so we jumped on the tram. We hooned off. We didn't pay the big tickets to go and to see the full exhibition, but one of her works was in the foyer, and just incredible. So everything she saw in life had spots, and that's why she painted and made all these sculptures covered in polka dots. Drive you mad, wouldn't it, if you're looking and seeing dots everywhere? So if you know anything about Yayoi Kusama, who's died at the age of 97, let me know. I think she lived in an institution at some point. She still had a paintbrush in her hand and was working with her paintbrush on the day that she died at the age of 97. That was yesterday. So getting all arty-farty here, aren't we? So if you want to get into that, let me know what you can tell me about her as an artist as well, or her personal life. 22 to 2 0800 80 1080. 9292 on the text. Hi there, Gary.
17: Oh, good day. Good night.
16: Yeah.
17: Good morning. Not sure where I am. Listen, we've got a strip up between Hastings and Napier, a strip of 12 miles of concrete road that was put down there in the early 30s. I would have been. It's basically never been touched other than widening the actual strip of concrete. I think was 14 feet or 15 feet wide those days, but they've had to put a shoulder on each side of made modern materials. But, you know, that jolly road, it's just open all the time. It never closes. It's got no potholes in it. And I don't know why the heck we don't use more of it. Although we've got huge amounts of shingle that pours out of our ranges to our west here, the shingles just coming down all the time. It's too much. We don't know what to do. It's filling our river beds up with shingle. And we have got a new road, a new what we call a motorway between Hastings and Napier. It's on the west side towards Napier and Hastings. That's going to be a big job.
16: Yeah.
17: And
16: Lots of new roads in that area, Gary. So where's this concrete road exactly?
17: Well, it comes from the old coastal road from Hastings. Starts at the showgrounds just west, just right on the boundary, and goes all the way through Clive, through Awatoto, down the coast along the beach to Napier, and stops at the southern boundary of Napier.
16: Wow.
17: Yeah, it's been there forever.
16: Why do you think they chose concrete at the time?
17: Well, during the days, they gave everybody a job, didn't they?
16: Mm.
17: It was the Ministry of Works built that thing, and they employed the unemployed, gave them a bowl of rice, I think, and what have you. But, there's a road there that's forgotten about, and I'm telling you right now, there's a concrete road there that's never touched.
16: Isn't that incredible? Are there any... going back, see, I had family in that part of the world years and years ago, but were there trams in Napier or Hastings?
17: Oh, I'm not sure.
16: No, neither am I.
17: I heard that there was in there. I think there were trams in Napier. Yeah, they were.
16: Oh, were there? Okay.
17: Yeah, I think they just glide around me. Yeah.
16: Yeah. Nice part of the world, but Gary, but thank you. Yeah, the concrete strip, that sounds like quite the concrete strip, doesn't it? Back in the day when concrete... I wonder if you could say, oh, it was so cheap back then, was it? I wonder if concrete has become more and more expensive comparative to whatever,

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0: Just seeing some news coming out of the Northern Hemisphere that the man known as the Butcher of Bosnia, Ratko Mladic, has died at the age of 84, which I don't think too many people will be shedding too many tears about. You might remember the time of all that ethnic cleansing, and all the court trials, of course, that he went through. But Ratko, I'm not sure how to pronounce his first name, Ratko, R-A-T-K-O, the surname M-L-A-D-I-C, which is pronounced Mladic. He's died at the age of 84. There'll be a lot of people very glad of that. 0800 80 1080 9292 on the text 1622. Hi there, Sandra.
9: Oh, hi, Romaine. That guy didn't deserve to live to 84, did he, really?
0: No.
9: Disgusting. Mm-hmm. Yayoi Kusama. How do I spell that?
0: Oh, the artist. Where's that story? Yes, her first name, Yayoi.
9: Oh, I got that, yes.
0: And then Kusama, Kusama.
9: Yep, got it. Oh, that's good. I got the correct spelling.
0: Good.
9: I'm going to look her up. She sounds really fantastic.
0: Oh, her artwork is just spectacular. If you like your spots, you'll love it.
9: Yeah, I do, actually. I like any large artwork. And politics, you should be in politics, Romaine.
0: Oh, really?
9: Yes.
0: Oh, dear. I don't know about that.
9: Well, don't give up your night job.
0: That's right. Yeah, yeah.
9: Morning job. Don't give up your morning job.
0: No.
9: But you should be. Because you have some profound ideas, and they are realistic, and they are down to earth, and they are clear, and they make sense.
0: Oh, I don't think that really describes me, but that's very kind. Thank you, Sandra. I couldn't afford the pay drop to become a politician.
9: I know.
0: Mm.
9: Well, I'm projecting, and this is true, within 8 years that I'll be earning 50 to 100 a month. So, therefore, I'm really interested in Yayoi Kusama.
0: Yes. Well, there you go. You'll have to have one of her artworks on your front lawn. They're huge. Yeah.
9: I know. And I saw a fantastic property earlier on this, last night, Phil Spencer, and it was a Takapuna property bordering on the

0: beach.
1: Oh, yeah.
0: And it was, absolutely profound.
1: Did you like
0: beautiful.
1: It?
0: Beautiful.
1: Was it huge and sort of rambling or just nice and cozy?
0: It was huge.
1: Yeah, wow.
0: And the lawn was long and green and the perfect lawn. And it went right down to the beach frontage.
1: Yes.
0: And beautiful sculpture in the lawn. Large, of course.
1: Wow.
0: And it was just gorgeous. You should have if anything's worth looking at, I think that property was. And it was beautiful.
1: Yeah, so if you did own a home like that, that's why I asked whether it was huge or not, would you be sitting there under your umbrella with a cocktail all day watching the pool boy and the gardeners, or would you be out there doing it all yourself?
0: Oh, I couldn't because of my health. I couldn't do it all myself, but I'd be proactive.
1: Yes.
0: But that sort of property, Romaine, you'd have to have continual income to cover. The rates would be astronomical for a start.
1: Yeah, yeah, yeah.
0: And that's only the rates.
1: Mm-hmm.
0: You know, you'd have to have continual income to have a home like that. Yeah. Not just win lotto and buy it.
1: No.
0: Because you'd have to service that sort of home.
1: Well, you know, because you'd be a woman of means. You'd buy shares in Air New Zealand and then just make lots of money off the dividends or something like that, you know, in Briscoes. Or,
0: well,
1: yeah.
0: When I get there,
1: yep.
0: I'll come to you for advice and I'll pay you accordingly.
1: I'll take the money, yes. Then I could
0: well,
1: go.
0: It depends what your advice is first.
1: Well, then I could go and buy some Yayoi Kusama artwork with your, yeah.
0: I was going to say, laddie.
1: Yeah. Oh, I love your attitude. There's some beautiful properties. It's nothing wrong with that, is there? Some people have outings on a Sunday. They go to open homes. What for? Just to have a look. To get ideas for when they do win lotto. I think some of those great big palatial places, you'd never have an open home for, would you? It'd be viewing by appointment only with some real estate agent driving an overpriced European car dressed up like they're going to a funeral or a wedding or both. Thank you, Sandra. Yes, this artist, Yayoi Kusama, she's died at the age of 97. She was working right to the end. She insisted she drew the way that she saw the world covered with spots. Part of the hallucination she had from childhood. She was in and out of psychiatric institutions for decades, although her sickness did not hold her back, as she was one of the first Japanese women to go to New York to pursue her art back in 1957. She was softly spoke assertion of her dotty vision. Have a look at it online. When you see it, you'll go, blimey. Even the photos of her, she's dressed in fabric with spots all over it as well. I'd find that all a bit kind of like, oh, no, make it stop. Too much. Too noisy for me. And she's got a bob. I don't know if it's a wig or not, but her hair is like fire engine red in a bob. She was born March 29, 1929, and she's just died at the age of 97. Not a bad innings, eh? And then you got the bloke, Tim Curry, from The Actor, always referenced to the actor from the Rocky Horror Picture Show, and Dolly Parton. You might have already spoken about that over the last couple of days, but feel free to as well. Happy to have your yarns on that. Thank you, Sandra. Good to hear from you. Patricia and Harry, stand by, 922.
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1: 722. Just a couple of quick texts here before I get back to the calls. Roman, I've lost interest in talking to you.
8: Okay.
1: Your bias, as I dishing the present government and disagreement with the current government policy of not increasing taxes being unacceptable, is unrealistic. Says Mike Kiakaha. I don't understand. It's an interesting way of putting it. Everyone's got a bias, Mike. Everybody's got an opinion. That's why I say constantly, call me and tell me yours. It's absolutely fine that you don't agree with me. I don't care whether you agree with me or not. What I would like to hear is why you believe what you believe. I don't believe it's realistic for any government to sit there and say, we're not increasing taxes. And that's a way to not lose voters, but it's not a way to get the country moving again. So if you want to stay in the old caveman days, just keep voting the way you've always voted, because we'll just get more of the same. 6 to 2, 0800 80 1080, 9292 is the text number. Hi, Patricia.
9: Oh, hi, Roman. You were talking about the trams in Napier. My grandmother was on the tram on the day of the Napier earthquake in 1931.
1: Oh.
9: She stepped off it. They lived on Main Street, one of the historic streets that was behind, they called it the Gully.
1: Mm-hmm.
9: Came down from the back of the old hospital.
1: I know the street. Yes, it runs from the port beside the hospital hill.
9: The port was at the bottom.
1: Yeah, yeah.
9: Yeah, it was in the old days. The inland sea came in there. She stepped off it just as the earthquake came, and part of the cliff came down, and all I could see was her hand and her handbag. And they managed to get her out.
1: Oof.
9: She was very badly injured. Those older relatives are gone now, and I've always wondered, how did they get her to Dannyburgh Hospital? Because that's where they got her to, and she was there for quite a long time.
1: It's quite the trip, too, through to Dannyburgh.
9: Well, that's why I was always wondering, because the roads were cracked and the train wasn't running, whether she was... they got her down there a few days later when they'd got the train running. I just don't know, and I wish I did. But that was the last day of the trams. They never had them after that.
1: Is that right? That was it? Done and dusted, up came the tracks? Oh, what a shame.
9: I loved the trams in Wellington.
1: Yes.
9: Well,
1: that would be a real feature, wouldn't they, if they were still there?
9: Oh, definitely.
1: Great way to travel. I wonder if there's a historical, well, there will be an historical society in Napier and Hastings that could probably give you some more information.
9: I'm sure there would. Actually, when you, because I sometimes go down around there if I'm in Napier, because I had quite a few relatives on that street, aunties and whatever. there's a big pack

0: or more than a plaque, a great big board at the bottom of the street telling the history of that street. Huh. The army, what do they call it? They had a, because that was the Maori's feeding ground around there, their main feeding ground, the ones that lived in the area. And, but there was a, the army was settled there in the very early days. Mm-hmm. And it tells you a lot about it on this great big board, or quite big board, at the bottom of the street.
1: Well, I have to have a look at that next time I'm there.
0: To this day,
1: yeah.
0: Yes.
1: Are you?
0: It's only been there in recent years, and I found it very, very interesting.
1: Are you in Hastings or Napier?
0: No, I live in Levin now.
1: Oh, okay.
0: But right. I was born in Napier and lived there till I was a 10, and my father was a railway man, and he was transferred to Wellington.
1: Right. Oh, nice. Mm.
0: But I remember the first time we went to town in Wellington, there were the trams. Yeah, I love them.
1: Oh, yeah. I love the ones that they've got in Melbourne. There's the very modern ones, and they have the very old ones going around the centre of the city. It's just a lovely thing to be part of. I like the sound of them, just the dinging of the bell and the clickety-clack. They're not particularly comfortable, the old ones. The more modern ones are pretty good. Thanks, Patricia. Anyone can help Patricia, that'd be good. Let me know.
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10: In this update, police are out in force in South Auckland as they work through the night to find those involved in two deaths yesterday afternoon. A double homicide investigation has been launched after what's being described as an isolated event in Wattle Downs. Emily Ansell reports.
11: Emergency services rushed to Gambier Place about 1:45 with a woman pronounced dead at the scene along with a man discovered when they searched the property. A cordon's up at Mahia Road and police say they advised schools in the immediate area to lock down. Members of the public should avoid the area.
10: MFAT is asking New Zealanders in Nepal's Rasua region to contact friends and family as soon as possible. A massive flash flood and landslide has killed almost 300 people near Tibet's border. More than 1,500 are missing, and MFAT says it's aware of 5 Kiwis among them and is supporting their families. World Vision's Nepal director, Rosalind Hansen-Gabriel, says they're bracing for a much higher death toll.
12: One of my colleagues who is part of the major response and data gathering is thinking it is definitely going to increase. We're going to see it go upwards to high hundreds, hopefully not hitting the thousands.
10: The Public Service Commissioner says he didn't accept MB's chief executive's resignation because he didn't think it was proportionate. Parliament's Privileges Committee has agreed officials deliberately misled MPs over a cancelled border project which swallowed up at least $40 million taxpayer dollars. Sir Brian Roach says he declined Nick Blakely's offer for a few reasons.
13: One, the time he'd been in the role. Secondly, he took ownership of the mistake and undertook to remedy it.
10: The Ministry of Education says it acknowledges the Court of Appeal granting an appeal of a ruling on pay cuts it dished out during a partial strike. NZEI union members last year worked contracted hours, but refused

0: Used unpaid overtime and new cases. Political reporter Troy Matic has more.
1: Field staff and service managers had their wages docked 10% for a month. The employment court came to a split decision in July, two of the three judges ruling in favour of the ministry. NZEI says its appeal challenges the interpretation of the Employment Relations Act and seeks to recover the amounts cut.
0: Resources Minister Shane Jones has taken aim at one of Hollywood's biggest directors, Steven Spielberg, for donating to a group supported by actor Sam Neill in his memory. It's challenging a planned Central Otago gold mine. Jones labelled Spielberg E.T. Go Home, saying he has no business funding the anti-mining lobby.
2: There is nothing wrong with digging another hole in Otago. Down there, where the Santana mine is planned for, the place is empty, mate.
0: In sport, All Blacks coach Dave Rennie has made a surprising change to the back line for the second greatest rivalry test against South Africa. Rugby editor Elliot Smith reports from Cape Town.
3: Josh Morby has been dropped back to the bench and replaced in the run-on side by live wire fellow winger Leroy Carter in the All Blacks 23. It's the only change to the back line that beat the box at Ellis Park. Up front, Tupou Vai moves back to the second row after the injury to Josh Lord, while Simon Parker starts on the blind side and Patrick Tuipulotu comes onto the bench. George Bauer comes into the run-on side too at loose head prop for Ethan de Groot, who's in the HIA protocols like Josh Lord, and Xavier Nemea comes onto the bench. In Cape Town with the All Blacks, Elliot Smith.
0: Springboks test great Percy Montgomery is warning that team will face a huge backlash from the Springboks. He says South Africa will be breathing fire after their first test capitulation, especially with regular captain Siya Kolisi back to lead the side.
4: There's the old saying, you know, beware of a wounded Springbok. So I think that's very important. Keep the scoreboard ticking. And another big thing is bringing Siya back. The players look up to Siya, the whole country, and he's done so much for rugby.
0: In last night's NPC action, Hawke's Bay still remain unbeaten after beating out Southland 36-21. The loss for the Stags came despite a spirited fight back by the home team at Invercargill's Rugby Park. Rugby League and the Brisbane Broncos' horror NRL season hasn't improved, with their ninth straight defeat at home. The Melbourne Storm coming out on top 46-20. Over in the Warriors camp, Dellen Watine-Zelezniak and Jackson Ford definitely won't return from injury in the Wars' remaining two matches of the regular season. They are week-by-week prospects for the NRL finals. And Ryan Fox will be setting the tone for round one of the PGA Tour Championship in Atlanta this morning, teeing off first at the 2026 FedEx Cup finale, his debut in the prestigious 30-strong field. That's News and Sport. I'm Stuart Willie.
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10: 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Happy Friday. It's the 28th of August today for Northland to Taumarunui. Cloudy periods with scattered showers, mainly from this afternoon. Coromandel Bay of Plenty and Taupo, mostly cloudy with showers, clearing for a time this afternoon. Gisborne and Hawke's Bay, cloudy periods with the odd shower for Gisborne. Taranaki to Wellington, including Taihape, also for Wairarapa. Often cloudy, some isolated showers turning to rain this afternoon. Northwesterlies rising this morning to gale, gusting 100.

0: kilometres an hour, about exposed parts of Wellington and southern Wairarapa. Marlborough and Nelson, scattered rain clears to fine this afternoon. Northwesterlies rising this morning to gale, gusting 100 kilometres an hour around the Marlborough Sounds. Buller to Fiordland, rain with heavy falls, turning to showers from this morning, possibly heavy. Rain returns to Fiordland by this evening. Canterbury, Otago and Southland, scattered rain, gradually clears this morning or maybe by this afternoon. The Chatham Islands, your Friday, often cloudy. The warmest place at the moment, Waikawau Bay, 15. The coolest is Wānaka on 3.4.
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2: Ready or not?
0: Lots and lots of rain around Queenstown and Wānaka. If there's any significant stuff happening around where you are, let me know. The free phone number, 0800 80 1080. You can also text with a very small charge for that, 9292 or ZBZB. 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

9 past 2 here through till 5 this morning. The other news that was of relevance too is that Ratko Mladic, the butcher of Bosnia, has died. That's in relatively breaking news. About 45 minutes ago that news came through. He's died at the age of 84. And just a legacy of absolute brutality that he's left behind. Quite surprising that he managed to get to 84, I guess. I don't know why I'm surprised, but it feels like a lifetime ago, all of that horrible, horrific ethnic cleansing, which is still going on in parts of the world, like the Gaza Strip, with Israel in charge of what they're doing there, and their pure hatred of anyone who gets in their way. So he's gone. We've been talking also about the promises that Labour have made to not increase fuel taxes for 3 years. And then the road user charges. There's just all this weird, like, is it going to be cheaper? I don't think so. Is it going to be expensive, more expensive to run a vehicle when all vehicles have road user charges to pay for? I don't know. Fuel excises are going up. There's talk of no new taxes, but there are taxes that will go up next year and the following year. The excise is going up by 12 cents, then 8 cents, and then 4 cents for every year after. So if you've got a handle on what the road user charges will do for you or have done to you, if you've got electric or a hybrid already, so those road user charges for all vehicles will come in 2027. I was talking also about the horrible story about two German airport workers dying of malaria. I don't know why they would have died. It's very treatable. As long as it's treated, it can be something you survive. Many, many people do. I've survived it. But some mosquitoes got onto a plane. The plane landed in Germany, and these airborne malaria carriers have been in the airport in Frankfurt. So at least two people bitten, two have died with malaria. Chloroquine, mefloquine, all the different treatments that are used and the prophylaxis for them, they wouldn't have had a chance to have had that because they've died, which is just incredibly sad. Have you ever had malaria? And did you manage to pinpoint where you picked it up? Did you get home and develop worse symptoms? I was treated in Africa, in Nairobi, in Kenya, so I was relatively lucky to be treated where they see it all the time. They knew exactly what to do. Scarlet fever has made its presence known at Brooklyn Primary School in Wellington. And I'm just reading some of the stories about how scarlet fever was a really frightening disease back in the 1800s. It was one of New Zealand's biggest killers for children until the advent of antibiotics. Have you ever had scarlet fever or malaria? 0800 80 1080. I have got hundreds of texts to catch up on as well. Now, who's involved in viticulture? Not the drinking of it, the actual growing of it, the pruning, the

0: propagation, the thinning, the harvesting, the maintenance of the vineyards, the spraying, all that stuff. Sadly, the wine industry is in real trouble, real trouble. Now, this has been mooted for a long time, but it's really starting to bite hard here in New Zealand. Burn-off piles are becoming more common across some of our most prestigious vineyards. You might be thinking, oh, look, they're pulling out the old vines, putting in new ones. They're pulling out the old vines. I don't know what they're putting in, but it won't be grapes. Thousands of hectares of grapevines have been torn out as our wine industry grapples with a global oversupply of grapes. The country's largest wine producer, Indivine, has dramatically reduced its grape supply within the Gisborne region, citing economic pressures. So just to give you an idea of what's happening in Gisborne alone in terms of viticulture, 63% of the grapes are coming out. That's a very weird number, isn't it? It's not 65, it's not 60. 63%. They generally harvest 1,340 hectares of grapes around the Gisborne region, with that being halved, 660-something hectares being pulled out, which is a significant amount of wine that will not get produced. And for the local economy, that's going to be about $19.5 million loss of income for the growers, support services, pruners, harvesters, people applying the sprays, or just generally being involved in anything to do with viticulture. So I don't know if that's the same with Nelson, Blenheim, Martinborough, Otago. If you think about those areas that are famous for growing wine en masse, if you're involved in the industry, I'd like to hear your insights as to what's going to happen as there's this global glut. When I was in South Australia last year meeting viticulturists and writing for the Herald, they said the same thing. There's just a glut. It's not that people aren't drinking it. Actually, I wonder if that's the whole thing. I wonder if people are not drinking it like they used to. Or every man in his 6 acres decides they want to grow grapes and thinks they can do a great job. You've got to be able to sell the stuff, don't you? One of the cruelest things, I think, for a grape harvester is that often, sometimes, the vintage they've picked has to go into the vats, but sometimes they haven't been able to sell what they had in the vats from the previous vintage, and they have to get resource consent to dump the previous vintage. They dump it, pour it onto the ground. Terrible. It just seems like an incredibly expensive waste, doesn't it? Do you have a connection to the wine industry? And it's a real blow for Gisborne. 0800 80 1080 to get through, and 9292 is the text. Thanks so much for waiting so long, Harry.
1: Oh, that's not a problem, Roman. You know me, I'm just here and in the background listening away.
0: Good on you.
1: Now, there was a lady made a suggestion to you about going into politics.
0: Oh, Lord.
1: Do you remember that?
0: Yes.
1: Just about 40 minutes ago.
0: Yes.
1: Roman, I think I know you well enough to say that you wouldn't last 5 minutes in politics.
0: Mm.
1: No, I think you would lose your rag a little bit.
0: I think I'd be okay in that regard. I'd just be frustrated by all of the watering down of the intentions that, you know, policies, yeah, parties have to, it just gets watered down with MMP.
1: Yeah, as far as your bias goes, mate, I'm a bit more balanced than you. I'm cynical about the bloomin' lot of it.
0: Mm.
1: Every promise from every politician that's ever been made has landed on the ground in front of me, and I haven't seen any fruit from almost anything that they promised me. And just the other day, I was called into the Ministry of Social Development to be informed that I've been getting too much of this accommodation supplement. And I've lost something like $80 $80 a fortnight. Mm. Off the accommodation supplement. And when I looked at the lady and I said, that seems a little unfair. Why is Louise getting a bit short getting her $1,000 out? Because they've got a woman collecting $1,000 a week.
0: Hey.
1: And she even owns her own home.

0: And this woman looked at me, she said, "Who would that be?" I said, "Are we talking about Minister Louise Upston? And Prime Minister, what's his name? Buxton, Luxton, or whatever his name was." Yeah. And she thought I was being cynical. And I looked at her, I said, "Madam, there's only one way to be about politicians that do things like that on their patch and take it off you on your patch. There's only one way to be, and it's total cynicism." And I said, "And you can keep your 80 whatever dollars, and I'll write the letter and we'll see where it goes." But it just annoys me that politicians of all shades and colours have all done the same sort of greedy, grasping things.
1: In fairness, though, yeah, that is what they're entitled to do.
0: Yeah, but you see, the thing is, I am also entitled. I am entitled to glasses. Do you know what they call it in order to disguise it on my piece of paper? Authorized consumables. They don't dare write glasses on it because they don't actually supply money to buy glasses from the OPSM. They only supply glasses through the other fellas, Specslavers. And so they put it on my paper. And I argued with them about it. And they said, no, that's quite fair. I said, "Yeah, well, it isn't because it's not truthful." I said, "And if I told a lie on my bit of paper to you, you would have me." I said, "And I'm not really up to it. I've become very, very cynical about the whole thing." So I just walked away and left it sitting on the table. And it's still lying on the table 2 weeks later. And I just look at it, I think, you know, politicians, you'd have to be some kind of a squirrely to be a politician and put rules like that in. And as far as "we will not be putting taxes, we will have no new taxes," no, what they mean is the taxes they've already got are going to skyrocket. And if anybody doesn't believe me, just have a good look at what's happened in the last 35 years. Skyrocketing. So my cynicism is increasing by the day.
1: Yeah, in fairness to you, the longer you live, the more cynical you do become when it comes to politicians. But I go back to the point of they are doing what they're entitled to do with the job that they had. There's no corruption in what they're doing. And you might flick your eyebrows up going, "How much are you getting for an accommodation supplement?" But you know what? That's the rules. And if they're there, then, I don't know, is it wrong to take it?
0: But when they apply the opposite rule to me and to all the other disabled people who are being displaced in the system, it just sucks of lemon juice, mate.
1: Yes. No, I can't disagree with that. I can only imagine how frustrating it must be when you don't have anyone else to turn to and you are in a position where you are perhaps caring for someone as well, and no one seems to be, "Yes, if you fill out this form, we'll give you a certain amount of money," and you find out what it is, and it's not even enough to put a handrail up or something. Or, as you say, Harry, for you, glasses. Incredible. But this is the government that people want. They want a government that's tightening up. They don't want a benevolent government. They don't want a government to care and provide for people who are in need until they become that person who needs it. And then they go, "Oh, well, who's going to help me?" I don't think any of us really understand any of that until we're in a position of absolute need. And then you find out what is and isn't available. Thank you, Harry. I'm just going back to that news. They're making a big deal of it, of course, because it is big news. The butcher of Bosnia, Ratko Mladic, he's dead at the age of 84. You might remember all of the court cases through The Hague and what he put so many families through with so many people. I don't know how many people he had executed, but the butcher of Bosnia has died at the age of 84. 0800 80 1080 9292 on the text. 22 past 2. I will try and catch up on some of your texts.

0: moment, but Graham is standing by. I'll be with you next, Graham.
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0: 24 past two. I'll just chip off a couple of texts there. Graham, just stand by. Harry, says Linda. Harry, it's not about you. It's about our country. You are lucky to be supported by other New Zealanders. Stop complaining, says Linda.
5: Wow. Very bossy, isn't she?
0: I didn't take that as a complaint, Linda. I took what Harry was saying as a frustration for something that you've got a right to have under our welfare system, under the benevolence of the system that we have, only to find out that it's probably not enough. Or, you know, you apply for something and you don't quite meet the criteria. Pharmac's a classic example of that. But it shows you were listening, Linda. Thank you. 9292 for the text. Hi there, man. Road user charges for all New Zealand drivers. Petrol continues to rise, which affects everything else. For example, groceries. The councils are just as bad. Rates and water rates. Incomes are the only thing that's not going up. New Zealanders are struggling to survive. Cheers, says Anna. Love you, Roman. LOL. What's your go-to KFC order? I wouldn't have bought KFC for about 30-something years. So I couldn't tell you. I don't have a no. It's a very aggressive text there about the butcher of Bosnia, which I probably won't read out, but yeah, but I can see why you'd think that. The butcher of Bosnia, he's died at the age of 84, Ratko Mladic. That might take you back a few decades, all of that horrific ethnic cleansing that was being done at the time of him and his people. 0800 80 1080 9292 to text. Hi, Graham.
6: Yeah. Hi there. Greetings from South England. We had pretty rough weather yesterday and last night. Mladic is, I think, the correct way to pronounce that name. Mladic. I tend to be correct, and I probably will be.
0: Yeah, no, it's Ma... It's Ma, yeah, so it's, yeah, Mladic, Mardic.
6: Yeah, oh, okay. Oh, you're probably...
0: Are you thinking of Slobodan Milosevic?
6: No, that's another person.
0: Yeah, I know it is, but yeah.
6: There were some pretty nasty people back in those days.
0: Mm.
6: I'm going to talk about something a bit more about it. We had a bit of a farewell concert for Dolly last night at the Bog Bar. That took a bit of organising, and I was still working out the sort of playlist, as it were, right up to about an hour before I went on stage. It's getting a bit fine. I've never done any of her work before, but I'm glad to have

0: done her proud, and well, hopefully done her proud, and given that great lady such a wonderful send off. We had people singing in the mosh pit and dancing in the mosh pit, and everybody had a really good time. Can only happen in Dunedin.
1: Yeah, there we go. Just this is how you pronounce that guy's surname, because I just wanted to check as well.
2: Mardich. Mardich.
1: Yeah, there we go.
0: Okay, yeah, no, I know I'm happy to be corrected by people who have better access to foreign names than I have. Right, that's Dolly done and dusted. I have had the scarlet fever way back in about 1970 when I was at high school. I had over 3 months off school, highly infectious. And I arrived back at school the day before, on a certain day, to be told I would not be getting credit UE, even though I had a 70% average over 6 subjects, and I would have to sit UE, and I did, with no preparation.
1: Wow.
0: And got through, so yeah. So my UE stands up a wee bit better than others.
1: Yeah.
0: I got it sitting rather than accredited.
1: So what was it you had, Graeme?
0: I had scarlet fever.
1: Oh, you did have scarlet fever.
0: Full strength version. There was a debate whether I was going to be going to hospital, but there was a bit of a, I seem to recall there was a bit of an epidemic going around, and I got it pretty hard.
1: Yeah.
0: I got a pretty hard version. It was better to keep me at home. And if anything happened to me, it would happen at home and not, you know, not spread it around the school or in hospital, because you know, I've been in ICU for a fair bit of last year and this year, and that's where you go to get diseases. In ICU, there's heaps of infectious stuff going around at the moment.
1: Well, there is, but you don't go there. Yeah, they're trying to be as fastidious as they can, but of course, hospitals are where sick people go, so, you know, there's a higher likelihood to pick up something.
0: Well, when you're in ICU, to put it bluntly, that's the last step before the wooden box, and I didn't quite get to the wooden box.
1: But no, well, you're very, very fortunate, but yeah, it's, I don't know. There's some horrible superbugs, which some of the bugs you do pick up when you're in hospital, but you generally go there to get better, and most people generally do. Yeah, good on you, Graeme. Scarlet fever, eh? Wow. Thank God for modern medicine. Back in the 1800s, it was a real fear for children in New Zealand. Plenty of children killed, not surviving with scarlet fever. I'm really thrown by this. Yeah, so there's two ways. You're actually quite right in some regards, Graeme, because this is one way to pronounce Ratko Mardich's surname.
2: Mardich.
1: And it does say, you can say Ma, or you can say, like you do with the L, you can go Mladic. Mladic. But, yeah, I'm not. Yeah, someone else will know as well. But that is one of the ways to pronounce it. It looks like there are the two different ways. So I stand kind of corrected, and you're right as well. Thank you, Graeme. But the butcher of Bosnia, the Bosnian military officer, responsible for the deaths of thousands of people, has died at the age of 84. What do you remember about him going through all that, the cases, the court case with The Hague, and just families going through all of that? It must have been absolutely horrific. Feel free to mention that if that's something you had a connection to at some point. 0800 80 10 80 9292 on the text. Oh, what? Why are you want? This is weird. Jay's come back again. Okay, so what's your go-to cheat meal besides two fish and a scoop? I don't buy fish and chips. I'll make fish and chips myself at home. My cheat meal, the quickest, easiest meal is just an omelette. I know it's boring, but it's absolutely delicious. I love it. 2823 0800 80 1080.

0: Day. He's in for a treat. A ride in the Daisy would be right up his street, watching the world from the passenger seat.
1: Now I'm driving with Miss Daisy. Now I'm driving with Miss Daisy.
0: Get Dad a gift voucher from Daisy today. drivingmissdaisy.co.nz.
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5: 27-23. I don't think the Japanese artist who's died at the age of 97, Yayoi Kusama, I don't think her work came to New Zealand. It was huge, absolutely enormous, and it was in Melbourne in the big gallery there. So if you'd like to talk about her or her works, I feel sorry for her in some ways. I mean, she lived to 97. Good on her. And she was working right to the end. But she saw the world consistently with spots. And these were part of her hallucinations, which she had experienced since childhood. Imagine that. Drive you bonkers, wouldn't it? Well, it did actually. She was in and out of a psychiatric institution for decades, but that did not stop her. And she was one of the first Japanese women to go to New York to pursue her art back in 1957. If you know anything about art, I don't, so you can tell me all about that if you like. What's happening with the viticulture industry? Why? Delilah. Why are we not drinking enough wine? Or is it because there's just too many people producing wine en masse? A huge reduction by 63% of grapes grown in Gisborne. So what's going to happen with the industry there? Is it because people are drinking less? Is it because there's too much in the world? I'd say it's probably a combination of both, but feel free to have your say. And also with the road user charges and excise tax on fuel, is it going to be cheaper? Don't think so. Have you got your head round what's happening next year with your vehicle? Every car, road user charges. Let me know, 0800 80 10 80. G'day there, Zenith.
6: Good morning, Roman. How are you, mate?
5: Good, Zenith. Thank you.
6: Listen, I felt compelled to ring you. I just don't understand where this country is going. Everybody wants a little bit more, and I can respect that, but I think everybody needs to pay just a little bit more. We need to have more taxes so there is less homelessness. We need to have food security in this country. We need to have our elderly people looked after. I just don't get, if we don't have new taxes, where is this money, this invisible money, going to come from?
5: Mm-hmm.
6: I'd be completely prepared to pay 20% of my working man's wage before tax so that we can send our elderly to a hospital, to a decent hospital, so that they can be fixed if there's an ailment, so that our homeless people can actually, the government, well, this is the other problem, you can't trust the government to use those taxes appropriately to look after the people that are voting for them. This is the quandary that I sort of have. I don't get it.
5: I'm with you on that. Look, I think most people hate the thought of paying more tax, but you do want to do better for the country. You want the country to go ahead. The problem is, though, Zenith, is that it doesn't always translate that the more tax we pay, that it will be spent in the right areas, does it?
6: No, that's the issue that I've got. You know, if we all paid a little bit more, yeah, they'd find something ridiculous like a a second harbour bridge crossing through Auckland and spend $100 million on it to get where, nowhere, fast.
7: Yeah.
6: I mean, it's just ridiculous.
7: Why do you think it's ridiculous?
6: Well, they've got nothing to show for it. Well, they spend $100 million on what?
5: Well, but we would. We'd have a significant piece of infrastructure. The one we have is not fit for purpose.
6: No, I agree with that. What I'm saying is they've already spent $100 million on...
5: Yes.
6: On what? And they're still no closer to anything across that harbour.
5: Well, they haven't made a decision. They spent $100 million thinking about it and having nice PowerPoint presentations.
6: Yeah. Imagine where $100 million would go towards building a new hospital in Whangarei or Dunedin or... how many houses could you build for $100 million?
5: Yeah, well, you want that to be quite a few, wouldn't you? I understand you. And I'm glad that you're thinking the same way. It's like, yeah, I'm happy to do what I need to do in order for the country to do better. I'd love not to pay any tax. I'd love to be like some massive multinational company that finds ways when they go to Davos. When they go to Davos and they have speeches about how to talk to governments, how to pressure governments into reducing tax on big companies, that's what it's all about with the International Monetary Forum. It's vile, isn't it? These big, fat, metaphorically and possibly physically, but these big, very wealthy companies, very, very well-to-do people with more money than they could ever burn, let alone spend. And they're looking for ways to reduce their contributions. This is the burden of tax that I always talk about. That it needs to change, shifting the burden. So those that can afford to pay more should be paying more because you've got so much money. It makes no sense to me that so few people control a lot of what happens in the governments of the world. If you want to read a really good book on that, that'll absolutely, it looks like the most boring book in the world, but it's, I think I've mentioned it before. But if you want to read a really good book and get some really good insight into people like Donald Trump and Bezos and all those types, it's called Davos Man, How the Billionaires Devoured the World, written by a New York Financial Times journalist. It's not boring at all. Gripping is how I describe it. Gripping. Good on you, Zenith. Peter and Kathy, stand by, 21:23.
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5: 19:23, great to have your company this Friday morning. Hiram, man, I've just heard on the news last night a reported case of scarlet fever at Brooklyn School in Wellington. Chairs says K. Yes, I have been talking about that already. You may not have heard. It's an isolated case at this point, and it's isolated to that school. But there doesn't need to be that fear with scarlet fever that there used to be before antibiotics. Very sad about the two workers in a German airport dying from a malaria infection. At some point, they must have presented. That's not necessarily true, right? You always think, well, hang on, what did the doctor do when he saw them?

0: highly treatable though. 0800 80 10 80 to come through. Hi, Peter.
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0: Good book.
1: Well, it shows the history of finance, how the Federal Reserve set up in America and how it wasn't federal and there are no reserves. It's about money. And if you want to read a New Zealand thing, if you can find it, quite rare, they don't really want to promote it. 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
0: What's interesting about that one?
1: It's how the first Labor government directed the Reserve Bank of New Zealand to create debt-free money at an interest rate of about 3% to build state houses without actually borrowing the money from the private sector, and as opposed to a public-private partnership.
0: Okay.
1: People, you know, got houses, and the Reserve Bank said, "Oh, we don't want to create debt-free money for, state houses in New Zealand." And the Labor government said, "We are the government. If you don't do what we tell you to do, you're going to be sacked." And they did it. And if you look at what's happening now, the private banks, as a percentage of money that is created, are creating more money than ever compared to what the government is creating. It's a bit like going to the local bank, borrowing some money out of the local bank and paying monopoly at your own house rather than using the money that comes with the game. Because to have a country, you've got to have your own money, your own military, and your own laws. And if you don't have those three things, you're not sovereign. And if you look at the European Union, each country loses their own laws, and they've lost their own money because they've got the euro, and then they're trying to have the European army. So that's how that works. So what do you understand about the banks creating approximately 98% of the money from nowhere?
0: What do I understand about it?
1: Yes.
0: Oh, I understand that as soon as I give you an answer, you tell me I don't understand what I'm talking about.
1: Well, do you look at that? Because when you look at politics, it's all about money. And unless you look at that aspect, that's the elephant in the room.
0: Yeah, no, but what I'm saying is quite right, Peter. You're always very condescending when people don't quite follow your logic based on the books you've read about money.
1: It's a key thing, and that one I think you can see on YouTube. They actually read the book out, so you don't actually have to buy it, as far as The Creature from Jekyll Island by Edward Giffen. And I think he wrote one about cancer as well.
0: So
1: I think the education system, whether it's university or schools or Hollywood movies, don't sort of actually show the aspect of, you know, the creation of money. And there's another YouTube video called, The Seven Horsemen, about how the sooner you get money and spend it because of inflation, you're actually better off, because, as you know, the value of what you can buy just goes down continually, because of all the banks creating all this money from nowhere. And
0: in fairness to, you've quoted a couple of things which some people would find quite devoid of credibility, perhaps. You've mentioned a couple of people from YouTube or a book, and you base your whole premise on that. Do you think that could be quite easily contested?
1: Well, the Reserve Bank own documents say that private banks create about 98% of the money from nowhere. Mm-hmm. That's the New Zealand Reserve Bank.
0: Mm-hmm.
1: So are you saying that that's not correct, what I've just said, and what the Reserve Bank actually publicly acknowledge?
0: No, I didn't refer to the Reserve Bank at all. I referred to what you quoted from YouTube and a book.

0: Yeah, well, and then just looking at something else to quote, Russian sources, you always want to know what...
1: No, please don't, Peter. You'll only get me fizzing at the bung and fuming, and I want to enjoy Friday. I can't stand it when you try and promote Putin as a good guy. I can't be bothered with all that. Like, you need to snap out of it. You need to do some other reading for a change that's not Russian media. No, no, no. No! I won't. But anyway, have a good Friday, Peter. 1223-0800-80-1080. The text 9292.
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1: Yeah, just some more information that's come to hand regarding the death of the 84-year-old Bosnian military officer known as the Butcher of Bosnia, Ratko Mladic. I'm going to put the L in there, as suggested by Graham. He's quite right. There's two ways of pronouncing it, and I think that's probably the more familiar, isn't it? The convicted Bosnian Serb war criminal has died in a UN prison. At The Hague, he was 84. He was jailed for life back in 2017 for genocide, war crimes and crimes against humanity during the wars in the former Yugoslavia in the 1992 through to 1995 war there. After the Bosnian War, he went on the run for 16 years until he was finally tracked down in rural Serbia in 2011 and put on trial in the Dutch city. The sentence for the man known as the Butcher of Bosnia was upheld on appeal in 2021. He was being given palliative care in the hospital of the UN detention facility where he has just died. And news of his death was first reported by Serbian media and later confirmed by a UN official. I don't think too many people will be missing him. In May, a UN court at The Hague rejected a bid for his release from jail as he was nearing the end of his life. The judge agreed his situation was dire, but ruled that he was receiving comprehensive and compassionate treatment in prison. And that's where he stayed, and that's where he has just died. The Butcher of Bosnia no more, Ratko Mladic. Dead at 84. 0800 80 1080 9292 is the text. Here through till 5 this morning. Hi there, Kathy.
8: Hiya, I'm Roman. Well, I was thinking, even though I might sound like a zombie because I hadn't been awake long, guess what? Well, for me, it's a really special day.
1: Happy birthday.
8: No.
1: Oh. You've just won lottery.
8: You only get one more guess.
1: Oh, hang on. Mm.
8: If you guess it, yes. I'm going to go mad at you because you're quite clever.
1: That's true. I'm very clever. So it's not your birthday.

0: Did you? Only one more beer.
1: I know. I know. I was going to say something about a significant financial windfall, like Lotto or IRD.
0: No way.
1: Oh, what is it?
0: You're a loser. I think, I'm not sure, but putting aside that, I think one in three people pass away from cancer or get cancer. But guess what today is? It's Daffodil Day.
1: Oh, I thought it was something. Okay, I thought it was. Oh, right, no, right, Daffodil
0: Day.
1: Yeah,
0: but it's really important to me, and I'm pretty sure it's important to a lot of people, because, I don't know. I think the Cancer Society, they're pretty organised. I remember years ago when I was allowed to collect for them up in Thorndon. They just blew me away with their, they were so organised. And I remember you weren't allowed to shake the bucket, and like where they placed me, I stood there and I was only allowed to volunteer for a short amount of time because of my health. And like the bucket was full within maybe, I don't know how much was in there, because like you just held a bucket and, you know, you stood there.
1: That's great.
0: But when my time was up, I had to go back to where the base was for the Cancer Society. And like, but these people were putting $50 notes in there. And that was a long time ago.
1: People are very generous, aren't they? Some people.
0: I reckon like in this country, like if you're dealing with a lot of systems, I reckon like in New Zealand, I reckon about 99% of our Kiwis are very, very generous.
1: I have to agree, actually. I used to collect for, it doesn't matter who I collected for, but I'd do the same thing. I'd stand on a street corner. That sounds wrong. Not like fishnet stockings and stilettos, but I'd be on a street corner with a bucket. And you don't go shaking it. You don't need to. People can see what you're doing. And the one thing that, you really need an FPOS machine, don't you? You really need, because people say, I've got no cash, and then you can go, oh, I've got an FPOS machine. They go, oh, have you? Mm. But you're right, Kathy. It is Daffodil Day, the Cancer Society. Just as a reminder for people that are kind of thinking, oh, I don't know what to do with my, I've got so much money, what will I do with it? I'd give it to the Cancer Society. I'd give your money to the Cancer Society, because they don't receive any funding from the government. They get a lot of bequests, that benevolence from people when they've been through treatment. They often will give a lot of money upon death, and they do a heck of a lot of good. They're doing a lot of research. They fund, contribute towards scientific research. They've got volunteers, they've got helpers, they've got nurses. They're great. Well, good on you, Kathy. I'd forgotten all about that. It is Daffodil Day today. You don't have to get a flower. Just shove some money in their container if you're, you know, flat white or the daffodils. Or if you're walking down Lambton Quay, you can go without a flat white, can't you? 0800 80 1080 9292 on the text. Now, Chris and Donald. Now, it's up to you. Chris, are you happy to wait, or would you like to talk now for just a couple of minutes, or would you rather wait?
2: I'll have a wait, because I've got a couple of things for
1: you. Yeah, I thought you would. Now, get your value for money from the 0800 number. That's what I always say. Good on you, Chris. Just, I know you're in Australia, so go outside and practice your boomerang throwing or something. What about you, Donald? Are you happy to wait?
3: Yeah, I'll wait, then I can talk to you.
1: Yeah, lovely. Have you got a boomerang?
3: No,
1: that's all right. Don't go throwing one. It's too dark in Levin. You'll hit someone. So anyway, I'll be back with you both as soon as I can. I just don't want to go, get knees deep into a conversation, then we have to go to the news. Happy Friday, Roman, says a texter. Very nice. Right back at you. Roman, regarding concrete roads, it's worth noting that the Hawke's Bay Expressway under construction is laying a concrete base. I love a concrete base. Roman, having concrete roads is better because NZTA is just being lazy because they can't fix the potholes in the road. Well, I don't know about that, but yeah. Brand new roads getting repaired is never a good look, is it? Roman, if you play any more of that, what does that word say? I can't read that word. Something, something, Rocky Horror Picture Show stuff. I'm switching you off. And what's more, I'm taking my chainsaw to the top of a nearby hill to cut down the transmitter pole. I haven't played any Rocky Horror. No, I'm with you on that. It's not my scene either. Whenever I was a young guy at a party and someone said, let's do the time warp, I'd leave. I just, the prospect of being in a throng of people all doing synchronized dancing in their fishnet stockings and stilettos is just terrifying. And that's just the men. It was never for me. So no, you haven't heard me playing it. It hasn't been me. I will not be playing it. I promise you that. But we can talk about the great actor who's died. Tim Curry is his name, if you want to.
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10: In this update, a suspected double homicide in South Auckland has residents worried as police hunt for an offender who fled the scene. Armed officers are guarding a home in Wattle Downs, where two people were found dead yesterday. County's Manukau CIB says locals will see an increased police presence as they work to establish exactly what happened. Transport Minister Chris Bishop says Labour's irresponsible in pledging not to raise fuel tax for a full term if elected. Leader Chris Hipkins made the announcement yesterday, saying they'd consider pushing back land transport fund projects to compensate for the reduced income. The government's now weighing up whether it will raise the excise next year. Bishop says that revenue impacts more than just new roading.
11: These decisions involve hundreds of millions, billions of dollars of expenditure. They affect the Crown books, they affect NZTA's books, and they also affect every single community in New Zealand.
10: South Island state highways are being monitored through the night for flooding and slips as snow eases. Most of the island's state highways have reopened after the big storm, but parts of State Highway 94 remain closed between Milford Sound and Te Anau until at least later today due to avalanche risk. NZTA has issued a surface flooding warning for State Highway 6 between Haast and Hokitika, and heavy rain warnings continue for the west coast. There's faith that Meta will keep its promise on a landmark $18 billion US dollar settlement. It cut short a trial in a federal court in California brought by 29 US states over teenage social media addiction. Instagram and Facebook will need to introduce daily limits and nighttime blocks for teen users. Sydney University Associate Professor Rob Nichols says if Meta breaks the agreement, it will be in contempt of court.
12: They weren't on a really great track. And that might be because both sides knew that there was a negotiation in the wings and ready to be settled.
10: The police watchdog has found shooting and injuring a man in Whanganui in 2023 was justified, but not officers' initial escalation. The IPCA has found a man hid from police, stopping for a roadside chat, and an officer with a sponge round launcher unnecessarily told him to come out. Emily Ansell reports.
13: The IPCA accepts

0: An officer who shot him when he couldn't be restrained believed the man was dangerous, having previously shot at police, but was concerned the man was moving away. It found attempting to seize a witness's phone with recordings was justified, but de-escalation could have been tried before pepper spraying her father and son.
1: Rocky Horror Picture Show star Tim Curry, famed for his outrageous portrayal of sweet transvestite Dr. Frankenfurter, has died aged 80.
2: Come up to the lab and see what's on the slab. I see you shiver with anticipation.
1: Curry had suffered ill health since having a stroke in 2012. Kiwi Rocky Horror creator Richard O'Brien says Curry was a wonderful man and a class act, and he's exceptionally sad. In sport, the All Blacks have made three changes to their starting lineup for Sunday morning's second test against South Africa in Cape Town. Ethan de Groot and Josh Lord are out due to concussion protocols, with George Bauer coming in as loose head prop, and Tupou Vaai moves into lock to bring Simon Parker in as blindside flanker. The other change is in the outside backs, where Leo Carter replaces Josh Moorby on the wing, with Moorby dropping to the reserves. Xavier Numia and Patrick Tuipulotu are newbies on the bench. The All Blacks have won 7 of 11 tests against the Springboks in Cape Town. Coach Andrew Webster is adamant the Warriors aren't being distracted by the chase for the NRL's minor premiership. Top of the table by a single point on points differential, Webster says they're attacking the final two matches of the regular season, simply striving for excellence.
3: We just got to worry about chasing our best game. If we chase our best game the next 2 weeks, then that guarantees us top two. So if it doesn't, then we'll just deal with whatever that situation comes. But chasing minor premierships isn't the top of our list at the moment. It has not been mentioned.
1: New Zealand golfer Ben Campbell isn't worried about Liv's uncertain future as he prepares for hip surgery. The Queenstown local has pulled out of the final Liv event in Indianapolis and plans to go under the knife next Wednesday, with his hometown New Zealand Open circled on the calendar for February. While Liv's future remains up in the air, Campbell is prioritising healing.
4: Get this body right and then sort of look at my options where I can play. If Liv's 2.0 is going, then I'll definitely try and get there. And if not, you know, Asian Tour is a great place to play. So, yeah, there's plenty of options.
1: Wellington Phoenix women's coach Bev Priestman is confident her young guns will have learnt plenty from last season's A-League grand final defeat. The Knicks have been on a signing splurge, adding Football Ferns forward India Paige Riley to international greats Abby Erceg and Tamika Yellup. Priestman expects all of her troops to be excited by the challenge of going next level this campaign. That's news and sport. I'm Stuart Willey.
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9: 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Happy Friday. It's Friday the 28th of August for Northland to Taumarunui. Cloudy period, scattered showers, and that's mainly from this afternoon. Coromandel Bay of Plenty and Taupo, mostly cloudy with some showers, clearing for a time this afternoon. Gisborne and Hawke's Bay, cloudy periods with the odd shower for Gisborne. Taranaki to Wellington, including Taihape and also Wairarapa. Often cloudy, isolated showers turning to rain from the afternoon. Northwesterlies rising this morning to gale, gusting up to 100 k's an hour, about exposed parts of Wellington and southern Wairarapa.

0: Alberta and Nelson, scattered rain clearing to fine by this afternoon. Also, northwesterlies rising this morning to gale, gusting to 100 k's about the Marlborough Sounds. Buller to Fiordland, rain with heavy falls, turning to showers from this morning. Possibly heavy, rain returns to Fiordland by this evening. Canterbury, Otago and Southland, scattered rain, gradually clearing this morning or by this afternoon. And the Chatham Islands, your Friday will just be cloudy. The warmest place at the moment, Waikawau Bay, 15. The coolest, Omarama, on 3.6.
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2: Ready or not?
0: Kia ora, good morning, welcome. I'm Roman Travers. I'm here till 5. This is News Talk ZB. Good to have your company. The free phone number has not changed. It's free and it's still 0800 80 1080. You can send text if you like. There's a small charge for that, 9292. Email is also free. My email is roman@newstalkzb.co.nz.

9 past 3, here through till 5 this morning. Yeah, as Kathy mentioned, it is Daffodil Day, a great day for the Cancer Society to really get some prominence, and you will see people out there collecting, no doubt, around the cities and the towns. You look for their official lanyard type thing in the bucket, you know what to do. But it is, I know that they often used to say that for charities to run these days often costs them more than what they make on the day. So it's more about, it really is, it's really lovely that you give a bit of money, but it's more about trying to get you to be a supporter or to think about what you're going to do with your will or be a regular donator. It's all about that being in your face. There are so many charities in New Zealand looking to do the same thing. I'd be quite keen to hear your story in relation to the Cancer Society, the journey that you've been through perhaps. And you may not want to tell it in great big detail, but if you can paint a picture to give us an idea of just how you, what you learnt with the help of the Cancer Society, with their nurse educators, with their access to all sorts of information, quite often your medical oncologist, your radiation oncologist, your nurse in the Blood and Cancer Centre, once you've seen them and you've got everything set up, people don't always want to engage with the Cancer Society, but they will, to just learn more or to get that extra support. So I'd like to hear about some of those journeys as well. They might be horrific. They might be horrific and then with a good outcome as well sometimes. 0800 80 10 80. The Butcher of Bosnia, I mentioned he's died in the last couple of hours. Ratko Mladic, he's died at the age of 84, the Bosnian military obliterator, really. They said officer, but he was horrific. He has died in prison. He was dying of cancer, and he tried to get out of prison before he died. But a judge, upon appeal, said, no, you're being cared for there with compassion, and you can stay there. So he's died at the age of 84. I don't really think there's any great talk in that, but you'll remember all the ethnic cleansing in the former Yugoslavia and just how horrific all of that was. I kicked off the whole thing by talking about petrol prices and how they're expected to fall as a result of road user charges coming in, but we're getting more taxes next year, 12 cents a litre from January, 6 cents a litre the following year. This is excise tax, and then 4 cents for subsequent years. So the road user charges, that's going through Parliament, it's had its second reading. We'll all have road user charges soon. For those of us that already had them, it's like, oh yeah, well, whatever. This is what you do when you drive a EV or a hybrid or, like me, a diesel vehicle. But have you factored that all in? Have you worked out whether it's going to be cheap or not? I don't really know much more about it. If you've got any more information you can help me with, that'd be good. Others will learn as well. Scarlet fever has made its presence known in Brooklyn. Brooklyn Primary School, a suburb of Wellington. A student there with scarlet fever. It's highly contagious, but it's also highly treatable with antibiotics. It wasn't so in the 1800s. It was one of the biggest infectious diseases that

0: killed children in New Zealand in the 1800s. So along come antibiotics and change everything. Graham mentioned having had scarlet fever when he was at university. Have you ever had scarlet fever? What's it like? Probably a stupid question because horrific is the answer. Not as horrific perhaps as malaria. Two German airport workers have died after contracting malaria. The mosquitoes are thought to have come into Germany, into Frankfurt Airport, on a flight, and they've lived in the airport, and these two workers have been bitten at some point, and they've died of their malaria. Terrible. It's incredibly treatable. It's also incredibly lethal if it's not treated. It kills tourists, it kills locals through Africa. I was hospitalised in Nairobi with it when I was 21. But this is just a very, very sad case, and I wonder how they were not diagnosed. I wonder how, you know, that perhaps they just woke up individually feeling not great. I'm going to stay at home, stay in bed, and the next thing your fever becomes febrile perhaps, and they've died. So have you had malaria? Did you know what you had at the time? Did you manage to get all the way back to New Zealand being quite ill? It's not contagious. You don't pass it on from person to person. It's a parasite spread by the mosquitoes. Oddly enough, the mosquito that you hear is the female. You don't hear the male. And I've got that paranoia even still with mosquitoes. If I hear a mosquito, I'm up, lights are on, out with the, I get the pillow. I sort of just bash wildly at what I look. It could be a mosquito, it could be a speck of dust, I don't care. I hate them. Yeah, once you've had that disease, I think you become a bit more paranoid about it. 14 past three. Oh, and the viticulture, by the way. What's happening? This world glut in viticulture. Too many vines, too many vineyards, too much wine. 63% of the vines are coming out of the Gisborne region. That's huge, isn't it? Is that happening in your neck of the woods too? Parts of Otago, perhaps? The top of the South Island, Wairarapa? I don't know how the industry is going to change. I don't know what those vineyards are replacing the vines with when they pull them out. But 63%, it's millions of dollars lost from the Gisborne region. All of those people attached to the viticulture. There you are. There's some stories to get into. 0800 80 1080 9292 is the text. Sorry about the very long wait there, Chris.
1: That's all right, mate. Talking about the Gisborne fruit and then some tax. About the Gisborne fruit, I hope if they are ripping out the vines, they are going to replace that land with other fruit-producing farms, because the last thing we need is pine forests for carbon credits. That, you know, once you've lost that land and once it goes to pine, it's not farmable again. So I hope it gets shut down by the government.
0: Although, if you know the Desert Road, there are huge dairy farms now that were pine forests back in the day that have been converted to dairy farms after the forestry. So, yeah, I don't know. I don't want more pine trees like you, though. Terrible.
1: Yeah. So I want the land to be used to produce money for the country, because it's only these offshore companies owned by someone else that actually gets the money out of this. It's not, it doesn't feed into our local economy. But let's talk about tax. What I would like to see in New Zealand is a $17,000 tax-free threshold. So you don't pay a cent on your first $17,000. And what that would do to the tax take is it would take about $5 or $6 billion out. But if we increased our GST to 17.5%, it would bring in about $5 to $7 billion. So that's my way of helping the battlers and not hurting the better paid too much. So, for example, if you want to buy a boat, well, you know, you've got money to buy a boat. There's a little bit extra. But the person down the supermarket who's buying a loaf of bread, milk, etc., eggs, and just trying to battle on, I think that would be the better way for us to help our lesser successful people.
0: It's quite the increase. They have talked about GST possibly going up, and I'm sure at some point someone's going to make that move, but it always hits those who are buying the basics, doesn't it? It's always quite the add-on to a daily or weekly shop.
1: Yeah, if you give everybody the first $17,000 of their income tax free, that will offset that, because even people who are earning benefits, there's a tax taken from it somehow, some way. So I'm just thinking, like, that is the best mechanism to shift especially in the last 6 years with the cost of life going up. I think we need to make a move like that.
0: Yeah, well, it has been mooted. It's gone very quiet on the GST front at the moment, but I wonder if that's going to become more of an election discussion when they have the live debates and things.
1: Yeah, I'd be interested to see a responsible custodian of the country say, we're going to do this, and then we're going to do that. You know, listen to that Chris guy on News Talk ZB.
0: Oh, there will be.
1: And do it, because I know that that will actually put roughly maybe $1,800 a year into the pockets of people that are struggling.
0: Yeah. It's interesting. There hasn't been there hasn't been a flurry of texts. There's been one or two texts condemning me for wanting to increase tax and talking about how tax is spent and saying, I won't tell you what they're saying because some of it's quite strident and probably not for air, but people have this idea that if you take more tax, it's not going to be spent on them. So it goes back to that promise by the National Party of vote for us, we won't increase taxes. And that makes people go, phew, my money's safe. But you look at the country we're living in and it needs a lot of money. It's like looking at a room that you wallpapered in 1970 and it's kind of like it's a bit shabby and it needs a lot of work, doesn't it?
1: It's interesting because I do live in Australia and Australia is a lot of a richer country. But when I came back to Christchurch, I saw the place and businesses in the CBD thriving. But that doesn't mean that everyone's thriving.
0: No.
1: So, you know, I think the idea is promote business, give them the opportunity to do well, but also allow people to have a minimum, expectance of a decent life. Like we have here in Australia, the first $17,000 we earn, it's tax-free.
0: Mm.
1: So that's a good thing for people that are working in hospitality, you know, people that are working part-time. You know, I think we could do the same thing with the GST fix. So the people that are user pays a little bit more. It won't make a difference.
0: Well, you know, I look at something that could be, it could quite possibly become a reality, couldn't it? And it speaks to that $17,000 tax-free. It almost speaks to a similar thing that the Opportunity Party are looking to do with their universal basic income to some extent. There's some similarities there, I guess. Yeah, and that's the whole thing, right? Having a refreshing approach to it all, looking for something a bit different, looking for a way that isn't going to crush people and enables the whole country to move ahead together would be the... thank you, Chris. Thank you. Back to your boomerang throwing practice. So what's happening in Gisborne? What's happening with this global downturn in wine consumption? That's my presumption. Too many people growing too many grapes, producing too much wine. There is a glut on the international market. New Zealand only produces 1% of the world's wine. But that's not what's important. For us, it's a big earner. For us, it's a big part of what we do, viticulture. But the issues have been building for some time, with the rising production costs combined with export tariffs topped off by a changing culture towards consumption. New Zealand Wine Growers General Manager Charlotte Reid

0: says it's a very tough time in the global wine market, kicked off by COVID, rising global inventory. We're a product of Mother Nature. When vintages are slightly larger, we are seeing softening of demand. Lifestyle patterns were also changing, with alcohol consumption on the decline globally. There you go. She says that New Zealand was comparatively well placed as a premium operator. We're only 1% of the world's wine, and our proposition is well understood, distinctive, sustainable wines. And that's putting us in a very good position internationally. Is it though? 63% of the grapes are coming out of the ground. 63% of the vines out of the ground in the Gisborne region. That's not a good look. And like Chris says, you don't want that turning into Pinus radiata, do you? Good Lord, no. Please, God, no. I don't know what they're going to put it into, to be fair. Probably Dairyland? I don't know. But the presumption for me is that the land that you're growing grapes on would not be suitable for dairy. It's a different country altogether. It's normally free draining and quite, you know, not rough, but yeah, free draining. Leave it at that. 3:24, 0800 80 1080. And Daffodil Day, what's your story? What's your story in conjunction with the Cancer Society? Good or bad, I'd like to hear that. And if you get the chance to give them some money, I don't need to tell you what to do, but just give them all your money. They'd love that. 0800 80 1080.
1: 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Call 0800 80 1080. 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
6: 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With the New Zealand Herald. 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
0: 3:26. Hi, Roman. What will happen when I mow my lawn? I buy petrol. I will have to pay tax. I'll put some more words in there because it didn't really make a lot of sense. But you're concerned about the rising cost of fuel with road user charges and excise on fuel. I understand what you're saying completely. So I would say the best thing for you to do would be to get a ride on, and they're never going to charge you road user charges. So you can go anywhere on a ride on mower. Don't quote me on that because you probably can't. Stick to the berms. Mow them as you go. It's not a bad idea, actually, is it, to avoid the road user charges? Gee, tell them. Tell them. That's my idea. That's a good one. One of the many. Morning to you, Donald.
8: G'day. Hey, once upon a time, people did their own lawns. Now they're moaning about the cost of petrol, and a lot of people just pay a man to do them, don't they? There's untold lawn mowing contractors in my town. Years ago, there was only one.
0: Well, they're still paying for the fuel then, aren't they? Because they're paying the man to buy the fuel. Or the woman.
8: Yeah. Hey, about 2 years ago, I sent money in an envelope to pay for this book because I don't have a computer. I couldn't pay over the internet or whatever. I've got this thick book in my lap here called The Early Years of Motor Vehicle in Auckland, the history of the first 40 years of the motor vehicle and the motor industry with a bias, you know, it's all set in Auckland and that. It's a fascinating big book, and I'm getting onto concrete roads in a minute, by the way, but it even mentions

0: by name a great uncle of mine who is described as a car valuer for Dominion Motors in central Auckland in 1927. Yeah. I do recall the chap passed away in 1967, and he set up the Vauxhall dealership at Otahuhu probably in the 50s, I'd imagine. It eventually became the Holden dealership at Manukau City till about 10 years ago or so. And he's mentioned as a valuer in 1927, so he was certainly around at the time, you know. But do you drive on many or any strips of concrete road in Auckland currently?
1: Yes.
0: There are a few still there.
1: Oh, yeah, there's quite a bit of concrete here and there, and my presumption is it's where the trams used to be, I think.
0: Well, I haven't been to Auckland since 1997, and for some reason I don't think I'm going to get there again. I just hear nothing but bad stories about it, whether it's crime or congestion. It used to be quite a nice place in the 70s and 80s. But I know the road from Takapuna roughly towards Devonport section of the concrete there by a place called Hauraki Corner. I remember that. And there's something that goes from roughly Panmure going east. I think that's a concrete road as well. I recall that.
1: And Northcote, you know, the suburb Northcote, just on the other side of the bridge there to the left-hand side as you're heading north?
0: Near Devonport, is it?
1: No, Northcote.
0: It's near on the road where you turn off to go to Takapuna. It's on the left there somewhere.
1: Oh, yeah, the whole main drag was where the tram used to roll, and it's all concrete. Yeah.
0: Oh, yeah, yeah. But anyway, they put concrete down roads down years ago. It says by 1925 there were concrete roads to Remuera, the Harper Verin, and Onehunga, between Panmure and Ellerslie, and between Panmure and Otahuhu and in Mount Albert.
1: Yeah.
0: This is in 1925.
1: Yeah, so Onehunga has quite a few concrete roads. They've got some very steep hills coming up and up towards the city. So I guess, I don't know, something to do with the steepness needing concrete. Once again, were there trams? Yeah. I don't know.
0: And they're still there. From memory, I recall one somewhere in Hawke's Bay, and God, I've been to Napier Hastings, it's about mid-80s, but there's one there somewhere that the person mentioned. I think when they get cracks, they sort of fill them with tar, you know, like put bitumen in between the cracks, you know, sometimes the edges of them break and all that, you know. Mm. It's mentioned here that they're 12 feet wide and 7 inches thick. Well, I think 7 inches is quite thick for a road, but, I mean, I've no idea. These days it might not be, you know.
1: Mm.
0: But it says concrete has also been used through some of the town centres, and in particular, this is pre-1930. It mentions Mount Wellington, Otahuhu, One Tree Hill, Ellerslie, and Papakura. Well, Papakura those days are just a country town well south of the city, you know, and that's quite a way up to sort of to have a concrete road, you know. And also it mentions by 1930, the concrete road between Devonport and Takapuna was finished. That's 1930. Well, that's some time back. And finally, the concrete road to Howick from Panmure, that'll be the one I'm thinking of, the concrete road from Howick to Panmure was officially opened on January the 24th, 1931.
1: So what's the name of the book?
0: Costs about $60. It's a brown cover. It's called The Early Years of the Motor Vehicle in Auckland.
1: Okay, well, that sounds like a good one. If someone wants to have a bit of a read about the history. I don't know. See, the roads I'm thinking of around where I am, very few of them would have had trams on them. The trams were on the main roads. Dominion Road was all tram. Nugent Street. It's close to an older suburb called Uptown at the top of Simon Street. That's got concrete around there as well. Concrete on Nugent Street, quite a steep street. I wonder if it's got something to do with being steep. Better grip than asphalt. I don't know. Does it slip less when there's spillages on it? Maybe it was just simply because concrete was cheap. Or they had all the prisoners from Mount Eden Prison doing it, which was just down the hill. I don't know. But thank you, Donald. As always, good to catch up. Judith, Charles, and Trevor, stand by. 28-24.
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1: So I go out there, I think I was interviewing, mate, I got through probably two players, and I think it was, might have been Jerome Ropati, when I was just, what makes you the ultimate warrior? 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
3: Did you know there's a midweek run club in Oriwa? The Coasties 5K is every Wednesday night on a nice flat course. Just rock up to the Oriwa Surf Club from 5pm for registration and the race starts at 6. 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And everyone's welcome.
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4: 27 to 4. John from Masterton here, Roman. Morning. Regarding New Zealand politics, I'm turning 65 November this year. Happy birthday, almost. The older I get, the more crazy the politicians seem to get. You definitely can't believe anything they say anymore. They break their promises all the time. You can't trust them at all. Voting this year will be the usual waste of time. No! Well, if that's the way that you feel, then I'd strongly encourage you to look at something different so you feel like you're making a difference. Like, for example, choosing a different party to be the kingmaker. If you really want New Zealand First to be there, then do what you've always done. But if you're looking for something different, refreshing, someone who's got a different outlook on things, just have a dig around. There are some opportunities there for something a little bit different. It's frustrating if that's the way you feel, isn't it? I do understand what you're saying, though. 26 to 4. Now, help me with your name again. Is it Charles?
5: Cheryl.
4: That's
5: an unusual one.
4: No, that's all right. I just wanted to make sure I had it right. Yeah.
5: That's all right. I've just called this morning, Roman, to have a chat about the Cancer Society with it being Daffodil Day. Look, I could sit and talk for hours about how wonderful the folk there are. I am a cancer patient myself, and it's a very difficult path to walk, but I tell you what, it would be so much harder without the work that the Cancer Society do. So there's a lot of wonderful things that I've had help with. And so, for example, I'm having 4 rounds of a specific type of radiation treatment that's only available in Auckland, and I live in Wellington. So I'll be going in 2 weeks. I'll be heading back up for my 3rd of 4 rounds. And there's a wonderful place up in Auckland there that is paid for by the Cancer Society with the money that good folk donate. And it's called Domain Lodge.
4: Mm-hmm.
5: And it's somewhere that cancer patients that are needing to travel to Auckland for treatment can stay. And it's an amazing facility. So I'll be heading there to stay for the week in the middle of next month so that I can have my treatment. And it's a lovely place to be, and you get to, it's comfortable, and you get to chat to other people in similar situations to yourself, or myself in this case. Yeah. And that's one of many of the things that have been on offer to me and my whānau as we deal with this.
4: Now, tell me, just for those that don't understand why it is that you'd have to be going to Auckland, is it because of what the treatment that's offered is different, or because there's just more accommodation? How does that work?
5: Well, the reason I need to go to Auckland is my particular type of treatment. I've got one of the rarer types of cancer, and this particular treatment, it's called PRRT, which stands for... Oh, goodness, it's quite early in the morning to say all those big, long words. Peptoradionuclide radiation treatment.
4: Good there Lord. You go. Yeah, wow.
5: And until 2020, it wasn't even available in New Zealand at all. People were self-funding to go to Melbourne and have it. But our charity, which is separate from the Cancer Society, lobbied the Ministry of Health to

0: make it available in New Zealand, and they sort of agreed in principle and said, yes, we think that we will do that, but it's sort of not at the top of the list of priorities just yet. So that will happen, but we just can't tell you when. And so our charity said, well, how about you fund the patients most in need to go to Australia and have it? So they agreed that there would be a pool of funding for the patients that needed it most to go to Australia. They started that at the beginning of 2020. They went over to Australia for their first of four rounds. And then, of course, we all know what happened in 2020 and the borders slammed shut. And those people that were going over couldn't travel. So the Ministry of Health had an obligation to make sure they could complete their treatment. So all of a sudden it rocketed up to the top of the list of priorities. And now we have it in Auckland. So that's why I travel there rather than having my treatment in Wellington. It's only, for now, it's only available in Auckland. Yeah, I stay at the
1: Dominion.
0: Amazing Domain Lodge.
1: Yeah, just opposite the Domain. It's a great spot, isn't it? I know a bloke actually a couple of doors down from me that was looking after the property there, and the gardens are just beautiful. It looks like a nice place to be when you're going through hell like that. Yeah, it's funny that you mention the particular treatment and where you've had to go to get that and why it's not funded in certain places, but you've only got to go to countries like Australia and there are more medicines funded. They have PET scans. PET scans are more routinely used here. They don't use them routinely, so it's a different world, and it's only just a couple of hours away.
0: That's right, yeah. But just back to the Cancer Society, I could sit here for hours and rattle off all of the support that they've given me, but I would really strongly encourage anybody that can spare a few dollars to give it to the Cancer Society. I find it hard to put into words how supported and held people like me feel by the Cancer Society, the amazing people that they have working there, from the volunteer, you know, the drivers that will take you to your treatments. There's other treatments I have very regularly here in Wellington, and the drivers that come along and take you when you're feeling rubbish, you know, and to have somebody lovely and kind that's going to turn up and take you in their car, knowing full well that there's a chance, you know, you might be sick in the car, but you're not made to feel you know, nervous about anything like that happening, and you can chat with them. There's just so much that the Cancer Society does for people that are going through hell, and they're an incredible organisation.
1: They really are. They really are, Charlie. And you summed it up very nicely. Thank you, Cheryl. I wanted to make sure I got that right. Yeah, and I wish you all the very best with the journey that you're going through. There'll be other people going through a similar journey. No journey is exactly the same as someone else's when it comes to oncological matters. But, yeah, there'll be people going, yeah, I know the good people of Wellington, the medical oncologists, the radiation oncologists, the nurses, the Blood and Cancer Centre, the Cancer Society. There'll be people that will be knowing just how important they are and just how important it is to support the Cancer Society, who do not receive funding from the government and do all of that work from donations, benevolence, quite incredible, bequeaths. Thank you. And as I say, yeah, all the very best for everything that you're going through, you and your family. 1924. Trevor, Judith, Andy, stand by. You're being very, very patient. You're being very good. I'll be with you soon.
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6: Hi, I'm Rick. A few years ago, I made the mistake of buying a puppy for my kids without getting pet insurance. on a walk to the

0: Well, he's known by lots of things, but his name was Ratko Mladic. He's died at the age of 84 in prison. He was being treated for for cancer. He was receiving palliation. He tried to get out. He tried to appeal the sentence, but a judge said he was okay where he was. The judge agreed his situation was dire, but ruled that he was receiving comprehensive and compassionate treatment where he was in prison. He's died at the age of 84. I don't think too many people will be upset by that. Being upset at the loss of an industry, though, with 63% of the vines coming out in the Gisborne region, that's incredible. Viticulture is in trouble. Or is that being dramatic? Globally, there's a glut. Apparently, the body that looks after our viticulturists here says we're in a good position. Our proposition is well understood. It's distinctive, sustainable. And yet 63% of the vines coming out in Gisborne, what will they shove in the ground? What will they do there? Will it go back to farming of some sort? Hopefully not forestry. Will they grow bananas, Trevor?
1: Well, that's probably the best alternative that these grape growers can look forward to. Roman, over since 2018, it's been proved widely that bananas will grow well in the Gisborne area. Mm. They're a low-cost crop. One plant would cost you about $30, and that would be a lady finger variety. Then you have no worries about insecticides or herbicides. All you have to do is just give the occasional weed and put plenty of mulch around the plants, because bananas are gross feeders. Mm-hmm. When you look at the cost of establishing a kiwi fruit orchard, for example, here in Gisborne, first of all, if you're going to grow gold kiwi fruit, you're going to have to pay $648,000 for a hectare for a license to grow these kiwi fruit.
0: And that's before any infrastructure. That's just the licensing fee.
1: Yeah, wow. Yes, and so overall, with the trellis, the plants, the installation of the covers over the whole area of the kiwi fruit farm, mm-hmm. you're probably looking at around $2 million a hectare. Gee. For gold kiwi fruit now. Now, with bananas, of course, you're only paying $30 each for the plants. They're dwarf plants, about 3 to 3.5 metres tall, so they're not the giants I've got in my backyard. It's about 6 to 7 metres tall because of the climate. Wow. It's so conducive to growing bananas, Roman. And, of course, the UV readings in Gisborne are very high, probably some of the highest in the world, and close to the ozone layer, and that means more sunlight, more sunshine hours, and better growth results.
0: Do you think, though, and I know you're, and I know your background, I know you're a great advocate for bananas, and I love them, and they are growing commercially in the far north and the East Cape, as you often mention, and I've seen them too. Do you think they'll become commercially competitive with what we're importing?
1: Well, you only have to look at the superior sweetness, taste, mm-hmm. and all-round majority of over the imported ones. And, of course, you've got to remember that at the moment, Gisborne is looking at importation of South American or Ecuadorian bananas and from the Philippines, and it's costing the country $220 million a year to import these bananas. So why the hell are we doing that when we can grow them ourselves? And, of course, it would stimulate economic development in these areas that can grow them, because the farmers will be receiving that $220 million and not the overseas international companies like Dole and Chiquita.
0: Yeah, no, you've always spoke very well about the banana industry, and you can see those commercial crops as you're heading into Whangarei. I haven't seen them on the East Cape, but it just blows my mind. I think, where am I? You're looking at a commercial banana plantation that you'd see in the Pacific Islands. Well, we are a Pacific Island, or South America. Good on you, Trevor. Thank you. For the local economy of Gisborne, it's going to be about $19.5 million lost of income for the growers. This is the viticulture, not the bananas. Support services, pruners harvested, people applying sprays, everything you can think of, all of that infrastructure that goes in behind the viticulture industry. $19.5 million gone every year, and 63% of the vines. So maybe what Trevor's saying is right. Grow bananas.

0: If you, yeah, because when you buy, oh, I don't know, a couple of months ago, maybe a few weeks ago, I can't remember, I purchased some bananas from the supermarket and I thought, I want to buy them almost green because I don't want them all to go ripe in my overly warm apartment. And they were terrible. They were like eating chalk. They had no flavour. And then you go and buy the lady finger type bananas that Trevor's talking about. They always look a bit dark and you think, oh, that look, they look a bit knackered. And you peel them and they're not. The fruit stays beautiful. And it is beautifully sort of a vanilla colour. And the flavour is mind-blowing compared to the stuff we're importing. So I think Trevor's on the right track. 11 to 4. If you're involved in the viticulture industry and you're seeing this global glut and there's a real downturn and you're pulling vines out, what are you going to do with that land? 0800 80 1080 9292, the text.
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0: 924. Hi there, Judith.
6: Good morning. It's nice to speak to you this morning.
0: You too.
6: I've got several things. I was lucky enough to get a house to rent in Gaddy Gaddy. 2 years ago, I got a diagnosis of terminal cancer with no chance of an operation. But I did have a banana orchard and got 6 big bunches of bananas this last summer. So that was a bonus.
0: Nice.
6: And I've been living close enough to have treatment. The hospice and the medical profession are so way underpaid and do so much work. It's just really sad to see how much work they put into it and how undervalued they are.
0: Mm-hmm.
6: And when you get cancer, like out of the blue, I was working and I had hernia operations, and I'd had surgical mesh put in my stomach about 15 years prior. So they told me that they could never operate on me. And when I was diagnosed, I went to the doctors for the hernia operation, and they admitted me to hospital only to tell me, we're not going to open you up. There's no surgery. You've got stage 4 cancer. Well, they said you've got cancer.
0: Mm.
6: And within a week, they said you've got stage 4 cancer. And then the oncologist said, no surgeries, we can only give you treatment. If you don't have treatment immediately, you won't be here for Christmas. And I have got through from the 2024 Christmas through till now. But I am at the end of my days now, but I'm staying at home for as long as I can.
0: Oh.
6: And my family is supporting me. But the hospice and the medical profession have been nothing. You just couldn't fault them as far as praise.
0: Mm-hmm.
6: And even the public, and I mean, Daffodil Day is only a shortfall of some money that they need. You just wish that you could do something.
0: Yeah.
6: It's just unbelievable, the treatment there.
0: You sound very upbeat for someone who's probably going through hell, Judith, so that must be...
6: I go through hell every day. My bowel doesn't function anymore.

0: and I can't vomit. And so all as I'm doing, I'm hooked up to the pain pump now, which the night before last it decided it was going to trigger off in the middle of the night, and I couldn't figure out how to change the battery. But anyway, I've sorted that. And my son came round last night just to be here while I had a bath and wash my hair. And I just, I keep myself mobile, but yesterday morning I woke up and my legs were weak and I couldn't get off the bed for a while. But then once I got my bearings together, I made myself a drink and came back to bed. And by lunchtime, I was able to get up. And as soon as I could start moving around, you sort of get your circulation going and then you can cook yourself a meal and do whatever. There's all the offers of help there. It's just I like being independent. And my husband passed away 14 years ago and so I just stay independent. And I've got an elderly dad who's 98. Wow. And him and I, it's a chase, like it's a race. Who's going to be to the cemetery, you might say, first. But anyway, we talk each day and just keep each other. We lean on each other. So I'm hoping that it's me that goes first because he's mobile and he is independent, and that's where I've got that strength from.
1: Yeah, you don't know, and you don't know that strength, do you? No one thinks they can go through what you're going through, and then you find yourself going through something similar, and that's where you find that inner fortitude that you've clearly got there, Judith. Yeah, I really feel for you, and I wish you all the best for everything you're going through. I think it's lovely that you can chat to your dad every day. That's quite special too. Yeah, keep me posted, Judith. It's quite the journey you're on, isn't it? All the best. 524-0800-80-1080. You can text on 9292 as well. G'day there, Andy.
2: G'day, yes, it's very good to be alive. I've got a phobia of mosquitoes like you. You have my deep sympathy. What you went through must have been pretty bad.
1: I was so delirious. I don't remember too much about it, other than passing out on the overland truck and being taken into hospital in Nairobi. It was quite the experience, apparently. But I was in the right place. They're dealing with malaria every single day.
2: Oh, yes. So you were lucky in a way. If you were somewhere else, it may not have been so lucky.
1: Well, look at these two German workers in an airport, Frankfurt in Germany. They didn't know they had malaria. They've died.
2: No, that's bad. See, years ago, I had my first girlfriend. We went to the island of Evia in Greece. We stayed in this small hotel, and we were going on a coach trip the next day. Anyway, there were mosquitoes in the room. We got bitten. I was throwing pillows at the ceiling. There's all red dots on the ceiling.
1: Yes.
2: I know you're laughing, but I was in absolute hatred of them.
1: Oh, yeah. It's your blood that you see on the ceiling too, isn't it?
2: I know. And the next day, we went down to the coach trip, and there was about 10 or 12 people away, and they looked at us, and they thought, you didn't plug in the mosquito repeller, did you? Oh. We were covered in red dots.
1: And you didn't get sick?
2: No, we didn't get sick, but we just stood out, you know. We were like dummies, you know. We should have plugged in the mosquito. We didn't know about it, and they told us. And that night when we came back to the hotel room, we plugged the repellers in. But from that day on, that was war against mosquitoes.
1: Yeah, it's exactly how I feel too. There were 15 of us on this particular overland truck that we were doing this trip for 4 months. Some of the guys would be covered in bites. They'd fall asleep outside the tent after a few too many shandies, and they'd wake up covered in bites, no diseases, no malaria. I get two or three bites at Lake Victoria in Uganda, and I get malaria. So, you know, there you go.
2: It's just like a gamble, isn't it? You were unlucky, they were lucky.
1: I know, right? Crazy. It's bananas. It's crazy. Speaking of bananas, what will happen in Gisborne with all the vines being pulled out? And is that indicative of other wine-growing regions around the country? I certainly hope not. And if so, what is the next best crop? Is it bananas? Is it going back to sheep? Is it going back to beef with the insatiable appetite the US has for beef, particularly ground beef? There's all sorts of options here. I don't know. I'm not a farmer, and I don't know the Gisborne region well enough. Citrus used to be big there. Don't know. Thank you, Andy. But yeah, let me know. 0800 80 10 80. The text 9292. Brenda and Gary, I don't have a lot of time at the moment, and I don't want to cut you short. I want you to get your value for money on your free phone number. So are you happy to wait there, Brenda, till just after the news?
3: Yes.
1: Oh,
3: yes.
1: Good on you. I thought you would be. What about you, Gary? Can you wait till after the news?
4: Most definitely.
1: Oh, good on you. Most definitely. Imagine if you'd said something else. I would have gone, oh, heck, what have I done? But you're both very lovely people. God's chosen flock. Thank you.
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10: In this update, police are out in force in South Auckland and say they're working through the night to find those involved in two deaths yesterday afternoon. A double homicide investigation has been launched after a man and woman were found dead in Wattle Downs. Officers say an offender fled the scene before they arrived and cordons remain in place. Five Kiwis reportedly missing in Nepal's flash flood were on a pilgrimage. Almost 300 people died, with hundreds of tourists missing after a wall of muddy water thundered through a settlement north of Kathmandu. Former Nepal consul to New Zealand, Dinesh Khadka, says New Zealanders in the area were heading to Tibet's Kailash Mansarovar Yatra pilgrimage. Sir Edmund Hillary's grandson and Himalayan Trust General Manager, Alexander Hillary, told the BBC access is a big issue for rescuers.
11: We've seen bridges being knocked down, which will cause massive challenges with trying to get aid and shelter into these communities that have been affected. A lot of these villages have been completely destroyed.
10: Queenstown Lakes District Council is asking some communities to conserve water after a slip affected the 2 Mile water treatment plant. It applies to Fernhill and Sunshine Bay, the Queenstown CBD and Frankton Road. New Zealand First's deputy leader says Genesis Energy's rising profits are scandalous. It took home $518 million for the year ending in June, putting it down to good hydro conditions. Shane Jones says authorities need more ability to prevent gouging.
12: This is further proof that I was right all along. The chocolate teapot, the electricity authority has failed.
10: The group representing airlines flying to New Zealand says they often go over and above as Parliament ponders consumer protections. Passengers are entitled to compensation if a flight's delayed or cancelled because of engine or crew issues, but Consumer NZ says many aren't told. It's launched a petition calling for airlines to tell passengers their rights, now being considered by a select committee. Airline representatives head Kath O'Brien says consumers' solution isn't perfect, but there could be others.
13: In very recent days, officials have been talking to airlines about a voluntary customer charter to address some of these challenges.
10: An advocacy group says all political parties should commit to real measures to reduce child poverty. More than 14% of children live in material hardship. The Child Poverty Action Group released its manifesto yesterday, identifying five priorities: incomes, housing, health, disability and education. Executive Officer Lynn Amos says it's a roadmap for parties and they're aiming to pressure politicians.
14: This is obviously the time to do it. You know, we love all Kiwi kids, right? We know what we need to do. Let's get on with it.
10: Christchurch is glowing for the next 3 weeks as the Illuminate light show takes over the Botanic Gardens. It started last night after a week's hold-up due to freight delays. Managing Director Phil Anderson says the Garden City's the mothership for Illuminate, which also travels to Invercargill and Hastings.
3: There's about 85 neon signs on this massive wall. That looks really cool. We've got some cool LED fireworks. A talking robot. We've got, all sorts of new stuff in there.
10: In sport, All Blacks coach Dave Rennie has made a surprising change to the back line for the second greatest rivalry test against South Africa. Rugby editor Elliot Smith reports from Cape Town.
4: Josh Morby has been dropped back to the bench and replaced in the run-on side by live wire fellow winger Leroy Carter in the All Blacks 23. It's the only change to the back line that beat the box at Ellis Park. Up front, Tupou Vaai moves back to the second row after the injury to Josh Lord, while Simon Parker starts on the blind side and Patrick Tuipulotu comes onto the bench. George Bauer comes into the run-on side too at loose head prop for Ethan de Groot, who's in the HIA protocols like Josh Lord. And Xavier Nemea comes onto the bench. In Cape Town with the All Blacks, Elliot Smith.
10: Springboks test great Percy Montgomery is warning that team will face a huge backlash from the Springboks. He says South Africa will be breathing fire after their first test capitulation, especially with regular captain Siya Kolisi back to lead the side.
15: There's the old saying, you know, beware of a wounded Springbok. So I think that's very important. Keep the scoreboard ticking. And another big thing is bringing Siya back. The players look up to Siya, the whole country, and he's done so much for rugby.
10: In last night's NPC action, Hawke's Bay are still unbeaten after winning out against Southland 36-21. The loss for the Stags came despite a spirited fight back by the home team at Invercargill's Rugby Park. Rugby League and the Brisbane Broncos' horror NRL season hasn't improved with their ninth straight defeat at home. The Melbourne Storm coming out on top 46-20. Over in the Warriors, Dylan Watine-Zelezniak and Jackson Ford definitely won't return from injury for the Wa's remaining two matches of the regular season. They are week-by-week prospects for the NRL finals. Ryan Fox will be setting the tone for round one of the PGA Tour Championship in Atlanta this morning, teeing off first at the 2026 FedEx Cup finale. That's his debut in the prestigious 30-strong field. That's News and Sport. I'm Stuart Willey.

0: teeing off first at the 2026 FedEx Cup finale. That's his debut in the prestigious 30-strong field. That's News and Sport. I'm Stuart Willey.
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6: News Talk ZB Weather Watch 24/7 for Friday the 28th of August. A full moon, by the way. Big full moon out there. If you've got a clear sky, I'd like a full moon report. I also want some reports on what's happening in Wānaka and Queenstown with the excessive rain and some flooding as well. 0800 80 1080 for that. But the forecast, first of all, for Northland to Taumarunui, cloudy period, scattered showers, mainly from this afternoon. Coromandel, Bay of Plenty and Taupō, mostly cloudy with some showers, clearing for a time this afternoon. Gisborne and Hawke's Bay, cloudy periods with the odd shower for Gisborne. Taranaki to Wellington, including Taihape and Wairarapa, often cloudy for you with isolated showers turning to rain from this afternoon. Northwesterlies rising to gale force up to 100 km gusting about the exposed parts of Wellington and southern Wairarapa. Marlborough and Nelson, scattered rain clearing to fine this afternoon. Northwesterlies also rising this morning to gale, with gusts up to 100 km about the Marlborough Sounds. Buller to Fiordland, rain with heavy falls turning to showers from this morning, possibly heavy. Rain returns to Fiordland by this evening. Canterbury, how are you? Otago and Southland, scattered rain clearing either this morning or this afternoon, and the Chatham Islands, your Friday will be often cloudy. The warmest place at the moment, Culverden, 15.6, and the coolest, Omarama, on 2.5.
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6: 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I haven't really done much with them. I'll try and catch up on more of the texts. 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

9 past 4 this Friday morning. Scarlet fever. There's a case of scarlet fever confirmed in it's a Wellington school. Brooklyn, the Brooklyn Primary School, just it's very isolated. And it used to be a disease years ago that was a real problem back in the 1800s before antibiotics. It was one of the big killers of children in New Zealand. Not the case anymore, thanks to modern medicine. So have you ever had scarlet fever? As a child, you may have had it. Well, as an adult, you may have had it. It's highly contagious. Spread through airborne droplets. You know how it goes. Sneezing, coughing, all that kind of stuff. The stuff that everyone's doing in schools. Kids are actually pretty good. They usually cough down the front of their sweatshirt or their jersey. They're taught how to do all that, aren't they? So have you ever had scarlet fever? Malaria.

0: is something to run away from at high speed. You can't really. You don't know what's going on. You wake up with a couple of bites from a mosquito. And there are two airport workers in Frankfurt in Germany who've died of malaria after a very rare outbreak. It led to six employees there contracting the serious infection spread by mosquitoes. Traps have been set in the airport. And media in Germany understands that six male airport workers in different jobs in different areas of the airport were infected. Chances are it's quite bad. Mosquitoes, they're just so elusive, aren't they? They hide in dark places. They come out when the lights go off and they go bonkers. So the authorities are saying that for the population of Frankfurt, the risk is very, very low. The risk of the disease being transmitted from person to person does not happen. It's done by mosquitoes. They're not too worried about that. Very much isolated to the airport at this point. The last time they had an airport outbreak in Frankfurt Airport in Germany was back in 2023. So if you don't know much about malaria, it's a disease spread by types of mosquitoes biting humans and mostly found in tropical countries. It's a parasite. And it does its retraction and breeding in the liver. And it's very weird. It's cyclical. So I'd be going, oh, I feel great. Oh, I'm cured. And I'd get out of the tent. This is in Africa. And I'd be bouncing around. I'd start eating again. And then 12 hours later, it's back down you go with the fevers and the aching. And it's always worse for men, of course. Men are hopeless when it comes to being sick. I know. I'm a man. So scarlet fever and malaria, there's a couple of things you might want to tell stories about. It's a very important day for the Cancer Society. It's Daffodil Day. It's a big fundraiser for them. Most charities will tell you it costs them more money to run these days. But it's all about being in your face, and they do a good job with it. They do a good job, full stop. They want you to get more involved. If you can become a donor, become someone who's bequesting stuff through benevolence, if you can help them in any way, they're always looking for volunteers. But the Cancer Society, so many good stories, right? Everyone's connected to someone who's probably got a story to tell about their connection to the Cancer Society. You'll see them on the streets today doing their donation thing, or just jump online, jump onto their website, and you can make your donation from your armchair. The Cancer Society, daffodilday.org.nz. We'll find them straight to that site for the donation. What else was there? Oh, the vineyard's coming out. What's that all about? Well, it's all about a glut. There's a glut. There's far too much wine in the world, and people aren't drinking like they used to. They're drinking worse. No, they're drinking better. No, they're not drinking. They're not. Alcohol consumption globally is in decline. The vineyards are still producing. Where's it all going to go? I don't know. So Gisborne, the region there, 63% of the grapes have come out of the ground. What will they put in its place? Bananas, says Trevor. I say, why not? Better than pine trees. You can't eat a pine tree, can you? And we were talking also about fuel prices in light of 2027. Road user charges coming in for every vehicle on the road, right? So road user charges coming in a way to keep the price of fuel low, although excise tax is going up by 12 cents alone from January. Then 6 cents a litre the following year, 4 cents a litre after that. So have you run your brain around the whole cost of running your car with road user charges, if you haven't got those already? Those are the things we're talking about. Oh, and also the death of the Bosnian military officer, the butcher of Bosnia, Ratko Mladic. He's died at the age of 84 in prison. He was not very well. But that's something else it might rattle some memories for you too, going back to the former Yugoslavia and that horrific ethnic cleansing. 0800 80 1080 is the number, 9292 to text for all of that. Hi, Brenda.
1: Yes, hello, everyone. I'm supporting someone with cancer. They've been in remission for 3 years now.
0: Mm-hmm.
1: And I really think they need support. They need help, and they need patience, and they need kindness and understanding.
0: Yeah,
1: all of those things.
0: Is, and, this, is,

0: a family member or a friend?
1: Well, we're actually companions. We've become companions out of it. So we've known each other for 30 years. So, but he has only had cancer for the last 6 years.
0: Yeah, it's quite a long time, isn't it, to have the disease?
1: Well, we had several operations in Auckland Hospital. He had a kidney taken out initially that had was cancerous. And then he had some, he had cancer in his spine, and that was, they managed to rectify that. And then he got cancer in the neck. They didn't diagnose that. The doctors were supposed to diagnose it, and he got it wrong. So ACC paid him out a lump sum compensation for that.
0: Right. And so so what's the prognosis now? He's in remission. You just got to be careful.
1: He's looking really good. Looking really good. He might only live another 2 years, but he could live longer.
0: Yeah.
1: You know, it's hard to say.
0: What was the primary diagnosis? What was the primary cancer called?
1: It was pancreatic. But it was just a little nodule on the end of his pancreas.
0: Yeah.
1: So they were able to remove it successfully, you know, and, you know, he bounced back. So.
0: Oh, good. Yeah. So have you been, through those 6 years, have you used the Cancer Society services quite a lot?
1: No, but I support the Cancer Society. I'm leaving them money in my will. Also, I shop at Dove Shops in Mercy Hospice.
0: Oh, good on you, Brenda. Well, it sounds like you've had a heck of a journey for both of you, really, but he's very lucky to have you in his life. Well done, you. Yeah, the Cancer Society Daffodil Day, it's today. I don't mind promoting the heck out of that because they do such good work. And by the way, if you do work with the Cancer Society and there's something you want known, feel free to call. Yes, it's a free ad, but you guys do such good work and you're a great charity. And I keep getting reminded of the fact that you don't get funding from the government. This is an amazing organisation. The volunteers, the fundraising, the science, the support with your nurse educators, everything. Quite incredible. Quite incredible. What would you call it? I don't know. Just an amazing organisation all around the country. If you don't have one where you live, how far do you have to travel to get that support? That's another good question. Not everyone lives in a biggish town or a city with the Cancer Society on their doorstep. Thanks, Brenda. 18 past 4, 0800 80 1080. The text 9292. Gary, stand by.
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2: 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Focused, informed. It's the Mike Hosking Breakfast.
9: Westpac's new forecast this morning has a Q3 number of 0.6, which would give us 2.1 across the year, picking up to 3. Kelly Eckhold is the chief economist at Westpac.
10: I think there's still quite a degree of uncertainty with the GDP stats, even at the best of time, to be honest. I mean, let's face it, we're still in the middle of a decent war.
9: You got 0.1% for Q2, given a war at its height, is not bad.
10: We weathered that period much better than I really worried could have been the case. The oil price didn't go quite as high as we thought, but businesses also did prove to be resilient as well.
2: Back this morning from 6, the Mike Hosking Breakfast with Bailey's Real Estate, News Talk ZB.
0: 21 past 4 this Friday morning, August the 28th. Welcome to you, Gary.
11: Thank you very much.
0: Oh, you're welcome. Go ahead.
11: Yeah, thank you. I like what you said about promoting Daffodil Day. I too am a cancer survivor. Just briefly about me, 4.5, nearly 5 years ago now, my doctor was pestering me to get a PSA check, which is a blood check done, and I kept putting him off. In the end, I got so peeved off of annoying me, I did it. Not for me, I did it for him, to get him off my bloody back. So be it. 2 weeks later, I was told I had prostate cancer. And that was, all of a sudden, my life was in disarray. I consider myself a confident person. I was outgoing. I was involved in local community work. And all of a sudden, I had to deal with this. And I was very fortunate. I look at our system today with cancer and the Cancer Society, is that within a week, I had gone through what we call where they take a biopsy. And then from there to see an oncologist, and then within another week, I had 6 weeks of radiation treatment, 5 times a week. I was told my prostate cancer was at an early stage, and my chances of recovery was pretty good. But in saying that, the support group network I had around my close friends and that organised a carpool for me for every day I wasn't allowed to drive, and to go and to have this treatment, which lasted 1/4 hour approximately, and then someone to take me home and stay with me for 2 to 3 weeks. So I'm very grateful for that. Mm. After that, my doctor, who I owe my debt of gratitude, always said to me, is that you've had cancer, but I'm cured now. I said, no, you're not. You're in remission. Mm. Cancer is always going to be in your body. I just had my last PSA check. It came back at 0.1. That's the lowest you can get. It can never go 0.000. And I'm grateful for that. That's my briefly, that's my story. And today I've been involved with the Cancer Society for 4.5 years. What you said is quite correct. We don't get funding from the government. The Cancer Society in Christchurch has a new building which is 2.5 years old, which was raised through mostly through donations, through wealthy beneficiaries who've used their money to help build this building. We have 60 beds there. We cater for people from out of town. We run other services there. Most of these people are volunteers, though there are a few paid workers there in the hired jobs. But when I walk in there every day, or most days, you can see that the joy in there, that the positivity amongst other people.
0: And what are you doing with them, Gary? What's your job there?
11: Well, my job basically is working fundraising with Daffodil, but I have a twofold. I also tied out the Blue September month, which is next month, which is for Prostate Awareness Month. And then we go into October, and from there we run what we call Relay for Life, which is a very big event nationally. And we are running ours in March next year at the Addington Raceway, but it's down the track. My job is making people aware. I also work with the local community centre where I run a family awareness group. Getting family members involved, especially women, men are still reluctant to talk about their prostate. They think it's forbidden fruit, if you like.
0: It relates quite nicely, if you don't mind me saying, to you, sure. Because your doctor was saying you need to get a... Why were you so reluctant to get the test?
11: Because I was the same. I thought, no, I'm not going to... talking about my prostate. Nothing wrong with me. I mean, I was an arrogant, ignorant male. And I admit to saying that now. I had trouble saying that initially. I couldn't get the words out. but for me personally, it's... I'm

0: when I talk about my cancer, I'm passionate about it. I'm working for this week. I'm working 2-hour shifts, and today's the big day for us. But we're also doing tomorrow, and I'm at Northlands Moor here in Christchurch. I'm simply aghast. Every year I do this for Daffodil Week, is that people come out and give generous. And I had this one dear old soul. She was one of many. She said, look, all I've got is $2. And I gave her a hug and said, your $2 is worth, times that by thousands of thousands of other $2 makes a huge difference.
1: Well, that's right. Every drop makes an ocean, as they say. And it doesn't matter how little it is. It's what you're giving. Yeah, and I know that it does cost the Cancer Society and other charities quite a bit to run these days. And sometimes it's not worth it from a money point of view always. It's about engaging people to become part of the organisation or to think about bequeathing money. You know, down the line, if you've got so much money and or you don't even like your children, give it to the Cancer Society. That's what I would say. You can't say that, Gary, this morning on the buckets. Don't go saying that. If you don't love your children, we'll take your money. You might, if you know someone. I love what you said about an event at Addington Raceway, but that's down the track. That was very clever, Gary, very clever. I can see you cracking the odd one-liner like that. Well done. Dave, stand by. I'll be with you soon, 27 past 4, 0800 80 10 80.
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1: 28 past 4 here through till 5. Hi there, man. Gisborne may do well going back to dry stock again as demand globally and at gate perhaps grapes healthy some over 2 or 3 decades. That's how the text is written. I kind of get what you're saying there. Thank you. Hi, Roman. According to the TV news last night regarding Gisborne, apples require more water via irrigation to grow compared to grapes. The water allocation to growers limits the amount of land that can be converted to different fruit, like apples, by 50%. According to Mr. Google, bananas require even more water than apples to grow. Perhaps this may further limit the amount of land to be converted to bananas. Regards, says Stefan in Te Puke. Ah, Te Puke. Kiwi fruit. Oh, by the way, someone was asking me earlier on about recommendations for a movie. I haven't been to the movies for a very long time, but I watched Hamnet on Netflix yesterday. I actually watched it over a few days because it's a couple of hours long. I'd highly recommend that. Brilliant movie, Hamnet. Rotten Tomatoes, 86%. IMDb, 7.8 out of 10. Flicks, 87%. So it's been rated very highly. Jesse Buckley, Paul Mescal, Noah Jupe, Emily Watson. There's just some great names and some great, the Jupe brothers, actually. Jacoby and Noah Jupe, both in the film. Hamnet, if you're looking for something to sink your teeth into. It's not particularly uplifting, but it's a good story.

0: based loosely on the life of William Shakespeare. Welcome to you, Dave.
1: Dolly Parton. He did a lot of work. Dolly Kent, she did a lot of work. Good for cancer in Tennessee and the USA.
0: She did a lot of charity work, didn't she, Dolly Parton?
1: And her books too as well. Get books into school, reading as well, even though she's had cancer. Now she's saved his life. But she did a good person, a soul. Maybe you could play one of those songs before you.
0: She did so much. Yeah, she did a lot of. I'm actually going to hold off on that till Saturday night. We're doing a great big feature, the whole team, for In My Day.
1: Oh, yeah. That'd be great. Yeah, she was. And she recorded a song dedicated to feeling of cancer.
0: Yes.
1: Man,
0: she said some very funny things too. One of the things she said that was very funny, she said, I was one of the first women to burn my bra. The fire brigade was still hosing it after 4 hours or something. She said something very funny about her bra being burnt. But yeah.
1: She had a good sense of humor. I saw one of them on YouTube, a clip that said, I don't want to talk about politics. I'm here. Yeah, to detain people, not talking about politics. She's a really good. Yeah,
0: she was very, from what I've read about her, Dave, she was very, very good to not take a side with politics. She had the left and the right and all the nut jobs on both sides. She had everyone, didn't she?
1: That's right. Right, even Shania Twain praised her as well. And I felt she was a godmother to Barney Rice Cyrus.
0: Yeah.
1: And Billy Ray.
0: There's also a New Zealand connection too. Her New Zealand promoter based in London, I think, got to know his daughter quite well.
1: She came to New Zealand a few years ago too. The concert, I think, was Mount Smart Stadium in New Zealand. Yeah.
0: How many times had she been to New Zealand, just out of interest, do you think?
1: Must have been quite a few.
0: Oh, okay.
1: Yeah.
0: Did you ever go and see her, Dave?
1: No, I missed her, It's still around, but even the All Blacks do a real work for the cancer world as well. Maybe that they could put Dolly Parton a poster on the Cancer Society would be an idea for them too. Maybe that would raise a lot of money because a lot of people associated with Dolly Parton quite a bit with cancer and save the children's life as well. Yeah.
0: It does actually help. You're quite right. And I'm sure there's no harm in that. I'm not sure if they will be doing that, but there's often people like Dolly Parton who are quite willing to talk about the things they've been through in order to do more good. Yeah, it's hard to believe. I'm sort of quoting what other people have said about it. It's hard to imagine a world without Dolly Parton. She just seems to have always been there. It's like Elton John for me. Elton John's just always been there in one way or another. Dear old Elton John. Dolly Parton, gone at the age of 80. Tim Curry, he's gone at the age of 80. Here's a name that might throw you. Yayoi Kusama, she's gone, but she was 97. It's a name you'll know very well. If you know your Japanese art, she's a very well-known Japanese artist. Well, she was. Her art will live on. There was an exhibition in Melbourne that I went to with my eldest daughter, which was just extraordinary. These massive kind of, it's hard to describe, like a man of war or a octopus or a something, these giant plastic sculptures, very shiny, very smooth. The one I'm thinking of was all yellow with black spots all over it. And she drew what she saw in the world. In her world, everything was covered with spots. So she dressed, everything was covered in spots. All of her art, spots, spots, spots. Spots here, spots there, spots everywhere, just spotty. And this is because of the hallucinations that she'd been having since she was a child. And she was in and out of psychiatric institutions for decades. She'd be perfect as a talkback host. Although her sickness did not hold her back, she was one of the first Japanese women to go to New York to pursue her art back in 1957. She was softly spoken, shy in her mannerisms, but very bold in fashion. Bright red bob kind of a hair with the bangs fringe. And she's died at the age of 97. You might want to talk about that if you know your art.

0: Tim Curry, and Dolly Parton. Yeah, so In My Day, we'll have a big feature on Dolly Parton. I'll be playing many of her big, well-known songs and talking about the meanings behind them and her connection to everyone, really, all around the world. 0800 80 1080, the text is 9292. I should read some texts, actually. There's quite a few of them there. I'll just check the email. Nope, I'm up to speed with the email. Hi there, man. One carpet bag steak laden with oysters coming your way, courtesy of the Kiwi Cafe, for our favourite broadcaster, says Ray. Really? How's that going to get here? Hopefully very soon, because I'm going at 5. Medium rare, thank you. And easy on the garlic sauce. Hi there, man. Her art was also displayed in Wellington. It was amazing, says Jim. Oh, so it did get to New Zealand. Thank you. Huh. Where was that? At Te Papa, or somewhere with great big display rooms, I'd imagine. Roman, they were saying on the news last night that they cannot plant an alternative crop because they will not get the permits for water use for anything but grapevines. It seems bizarre, says a texter. What a loss for Gisborne, right? 63% of the vines gone. Roman, don't you have to receive a swag of vaccines before you can go to Africa to protect against malaria and other nasties? Now, Jim, at the time there was no vaccine for malaria. But you just, the prophylaxis for malaria is just tablets. You start taking the tablets before you go. You take them morning, you take them night, you take them once you come back. And I did all of that and I still got malaria. So for most people, they work very, very well. For me, they didn't. Did I have lots of vaccines? My arm was like a pin cushion. I remember having a sugar cube with a rabies vaccine. I remember going back to work. I worked in a pub and I had to put my hand in my pocket of my trousers to support my arm because it was like someone had just punched it over and over. About 7 different shots. But yeah, you do want them. The diseases. Oh my God. Some of the parasitic diseases in Africa, it's like, ooh, don't stand still for too long in a forest. You'll either get jiggers burrowing into your feet or you'll get eaten by a snake. That's why you don't stand still. 22 to 5, 0800 80 1080.
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0: 21 to 5, yeah, quite the list of famous people dying in the last couple of days, right? Tim Curry, Dolly Parton, the Japanese artist. Whenever I say that, I can't find the story because her name does not stick in my head. Yayoi Kusama. She's died at the age of 97. Apparently, a text says, I think in Japan, Roman, the artist was known as the Polka Dot Lady. Yeah, and there's nothing disparaging about that. That was certainly how she rolled. If you get the chance to look at her works, you go, what? They're huge. Some of them aren't huge, but the ones that are huge are huge.

these giant, big, shiny, plasticky things, bright colours, all polka dots. I'm not sure where you'd put that. If you had a big property, you could start your statue collection. And the other famous person that died, Dolly Parton, Tim Curry, and famous but for all the wrong reasons, the butcher of Bosnia, Ratko Mladic, has died at the age of 84, the Bosnian military officer responsible for ethnic cleansing in the former Yugoslavia. That happened a couple of hours ago. He died in prison. He was receiving palliation, presumably for cancer, and he wanted to not be in prison towards the end, but they said, no, you can stay exactly where you are. You're getting all the care that you need. Right, some texts. Roman, in the Herald yesterday, low THC hemp can now be grown freely. All you have to do is ring the police and write to New Zealand Health, Health New Zealand, alternative crop for hemp, clothes, etc. Thanks, says Carl. Look, I'd be fully supportive of the whole of Gisborne being turned into a cannabis farm. You know, the medicinal qualities, the way that medicinal cannabis is now grown, strictly, you know, big security kind of stuff, big fences, Rottweilers, electricity, tasers. But the world, there's an appetite for that. And it's for a lot of people with pain, it can be all that works for them, apparently. I don't know why we're not leaping into things like that instead of constantly thinking about, oh, apples, kiwi fruit. Oh, by the way, a banana expert called me during while the ads were playing, and he said, just go back and correct that previous texter about the quantity of water it takes to grow bananas compared to apples. He said, not quite the case in Gisborne because we get rain now every week. And they did a trial in Gisborne, apparently, and were able to grow bananas commercially successfully without using irrigation. So there you go. Climate change, it's all changing. Hence the name. Hi there, Aman. That lady was delightful. Send her all the best in the world. I've got my Dunlop Max Ply ready for when you come to Upper Hutt. All the very best, says Ray. What's a Dunlop Max Ply? Is that a tennis racket? I don't know what that is. When am I going to Upper Hutt?

0: She was in hospital for a long time. Her mother visited and massaged her legs because they were bowed by the disease.
1: Oh!
0: They were never completely straight again. Mum became a nurse possibly because of the lengthy stay in hospital and seeing what nurses did. Lived to 95. Had three children without painkillers.
1: Gee,
0: most of us have had children and have taken all the painkillers. Never took more than an aspirin tablet. Had a high threshold for pain. As an adult, had teeth extracted. What, without painkiller? What? There were hooks on the ends. Ouch. Dentist said due to the scarlet fever. Cheers, says Bella. You need to write a book.
1: Wow, I know that women are scientifically proven to have a higher tolerance of pain. Men are useless.
2: Oh, I've got a head cold.
0: So it's actually been proven that women are designed to tolerate pain more than men, for obvious reasons, right? Head colds. Oh, no, and childbirth. 4:45. Roman, we love you, all of us, and all of you. Oh, that sounds a bit creepy. That's a bit juicy. That one's a bit, ooh. You could take that all sorts of ways, couldn't you? That's very nice. Thank you, I think. Have I got to the bottom? Have I got to the end? Not quite. Hi, Roman. I could be wrong, but I thought it was going to be a digital road user charge device. And my question is, do we have to pay for that? Or is the government going to cover that to be installed and maintained? I think it's going to be like an app. Yeah, everything's an app these days. So I don't know. Just remember, it's only had its second reading in Parliament, but this is all go for next year. So they need to get their rucks in a row. Get the rucks in a row. No, but they do, because yeah, rucks are coming whether you like it or not. Roman, possibly horses are the best alternative, and Shanks pony is another. Land yachts is another option, Roman. If we all get into astral travel, will the government try and tax that as well? What's astral travel? Is that like Star Trek, where you flip your little flip thing and say, beam me up, Scotty? Is that what that is? I quite like that idea. Especially when it's raining, get to work nice and quick. Morning, Roman. I was finishing one of my university assignments and I got tired of listening to music and I turned on the radio, something I haven't done for over a year now. I was wondering if radio will eventually be replaced by podcasts and music streaming platforms, or is there a future where radio will remain still relevant as a method of communication? It's a fascinating question, because the whole thing with podcasts is that eventually they're going to run out of people to talk to. So that'll happen soon. Podcasts, and people will be going, oh, I remember podcasts. People used to interview we'll run out of interesting people until the next interesting person is born, which could be years away. And will radio still be relevant? Well, I don't know that you could have AI as a host. Some people think I'm artificial. And you always have to be careful with AI. You always have to be careful. I am not AI. I am not artificially inseminated. 13:25.
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6: 11 to 5, I'm here through till 5 this morning. There is still time to squeeze in a couple of calls. Easy, no trouble at all. 0800 80 1080 and the text is 9292. I've pretty much caught up on all the texts, I think, and emails as well. I thought I'd just play a lovely song. It's a lovely song for everybody who's getting up to go and work for the Cancer Society today. It is Daffodil Day. They need people to give generously. This is Lana Del Rey. It's quite an interesting song. She's an interesting lady. This track is called When You Know, You Know.

with their red flags, their white knights, their black eyes, and their blue lies. If you're asking yourself, how do you know? And that's your answer. The answer is no.

0: News Talk ZB. Lana Del Rey, Margaret, or when you know, you know. Quite the extraordinary voice. She's from New York. And, yeah. I just thought the Cancer Society people, all the good work they do, some of the lyrics in that song would be quite poignant. 5 to 5. Lynn, I've got time to squeeze you in. How are you?
1: Morning, love. I'll be quick.
0: Okay.
1: I find it extraordinary when they're always saying that there's not going to be a viable radio, or there's not going to be a station, or there's not going to be a viable TV station. It's my understanding, love, that there must be. The government requires it for the simple reason if you have a disaster, landslides, earthquakes, tsunamis, the public must be immediately kept informed, especially in those areas, about evacuations, where to go, et cetera, et cetera, et cetera.
0: Perfect. Exactly. We'll be here forever, Lynn. I hear you. We'll be here forever. And if not forever, for a very, very, very long time. Which, for some people, will feel like forever. Oh, no, I think we've got a great future. Just, you know, it's just an amazing medium, isn't it? Isn't it? I love it. Hey, thanks for everything this morning. It's been

By the way, if you want to keep in touch, if you've got any great ideas of how to grow bananas or anything I should be doing, like growing bananas, my email is roman@newstalkzb.co.nz. The latest in everything news is with you next with Neva Ritimanu. Have a great Friday.

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8: Good morning, it's 5 o'clock. I'm Neva Reti Manu. Responders are facing extreme difficulty reaching communities devastated by the Nepal floods. More than 389 people are confirmed dead and more than 900 are missing after flash flooding hit the Tibet border region. MFAT is aware of 5 New Zealanders believed to be impacted and it's working to establish their whereabouts. Charity Tear Fund's chief executive, Ian McInnes, says many areas are helicopter-only access because roads are inaccessible and bridges are destroyed.
9: We have Nepali members on our team who've said they think this will be the worst single flooding event that they've had in Nepal since the mid-1990s.
8: The hunt continues for an offender who fled the scene of a property in South Auckland's Wattle Downs where 2 people were found dead. A man and a woman were found by emergency services at a Gambier Place address yesterday afternoon. Police have been working through the night to find the person or persons responsible. A warning, Labour will have to make up the difference if it pauses fuel tax increases. The party has promised it would not increase the excise on petrol for 3 years if elected. A business think tank says fuel taxes are vital for how roads are funded. New Zealand Initiative chief economist Eric Crampton says Labour's policy could mean changes.
10: Optimistically, a Labour-led government would choose to bring forward changes where the government has talked about getting rid of fuel excise duty and shifting everyone onto road user charges.
8: Meanwhile, there are hopes election promises won't get in the way of the southern region's long-term future. Central Otago, Queenstown Lakes and Otago Regional Councils were on the brink of signing a regional deal covering critical projects, including a commitment to explore a bed tax. But they've paused the deal after the government rejected the bed tax option on the back of its no new taxes pledge. Central Otago Mayor Tamer Ali says this matters a lot to Queenstown.
11: To be fair, we were pretty disappointed that that was what had come out from election season. And I guess the whole idea of a regional deal was that it is going to be a long-term partnership.
8: Politicians have been given a mandate to spend more of the country's cash on cancer action. An Otago University national survey published in today's medical journal shows 2/3 of the more than 1,600 participants are willing to pay higher taxes earmarked for improving prevention, detection and treatment. On prevention, spokesperson Professor Louise Signal says the majority want lobbying regulated, tobacco reforms reinstated, sugary drinks taxed and alcohol laws tightened. She says cancer is our biggest killer and takes a huge toll, especially on Māori. A barrister's raising concerns over court attitudes towards maternity leave. Christchurch's Helen Bennett says she was forced to push for her pre-organised maternity leave attempts to be recognised while her newborn was on life support last year. In one example, a trial was scheduled during her leave and only shifted after she filed paperwork from hospital and a colleague advocated for her in court. Bennett posted her experience to LinkedIn and was amazed by the response.
12: Many people finding that they agreed this was really unfortunate and it shouldn't be happening when we as a profession are trying to encourage women to progress their careers.
13: News Talk ZB Sport. All Blacks coach Dave Rennie's made a change to the back line for the second test against South Africa on Sunday morning. Rugby editor Elliot Smith reports from Cape Town.
14: Josh Morby has been dropped back to the bench and replaced in the run-on side by live wire fellow winger Leroy Carter. It's the only change to the back line that beat the box at Ellis Park. Up front, Tupouvai moves back to the second row after the injury to Josh Lord. While Simon Parker starts on the blind side and Patrick Tuipulotu comes onto the bench. George Bauer comes into the run-on side too at loose head prop for Ethan de Groot, who's in the HIA protocols, and Xavier Numia comes on to the bench. In Cape Town with the All Blacks, Elliot Smith.
13: International rugby coverage with Forklift Solutions, lifting you and your business to a higher level. Golfer Ryan Fox is one under par heading into the back nine holes of his opening round at the Tour Championship in Atlanta, the final event for the top 30 players on the PGA Tour. He's currently in a share of seventh. Pressure's building on Broncos coach Michael Maguire after his side were humbled 46-20 at home by the Storm in League's NRL. Melbourne sit 11th on the table and reigning premiers Brisbane languish in 15th to start round 26. England are 243-9 after Pakistan chose to field on the opening day of the second cricket test at Lord's. Babar Azam has returned from injury to captain the tourists. The hosts lead the three-match series 1-0. Mixed returns for the country's best paddlers at the Canoeing World Championships in Poland. The men's and women's K4-500 crews have missed their respective finals. KL2-200 entrant Scott Martliu has won his heat to advance to the semi-finals. Finn Murphy's finished second to do the same in the KL3-200 discipline. The men's four have finished third in their semi-final to advance to tomorrow night's decider at the Rowing World Championships in Amsterdam. The women's four finished fourth in their semi-final, thus missing out on contesting for a medal. And the New Zealand women have finished 15th out of 16 teams after beating Chile 3-2 in a playoff at Hockey's World Cup in Belgium. I'm Andrew Alderson, and that's News Talk ZB News and Sport to 5 past 5. Ryan Bridges next.
8: News Talk ZB Weather Watch 24/7. Monaco, northeast 10 knots, rising to northerly 20 this morning. Waitemata, northeast 10, rising to northerly 15. Hauraki Gale for Bream, head to Cape Colville, northeast 15 knots, rising to northerly 20. And the high tide at Auckland, 20 past 7 this morning. Onehunga, quarter to 11 this morning. Auckland today, cloudy periods, few showers before dawn and again from afternoon. Tomorrow, occasional rain, persistent with heavy falls in the afternoon. 17 is the high today. Currently, we're sitting on 11 here at News Talk ZB.
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15: Good morning, 6 after 5. Welcome to your Friday. So the Russians not happy with the Brits. We told you about that earlier in the week, and now we know why the CIA boss has gone to Moscow. We'll tell you about that. Plus, Vincent McAvinney's in the UK for us. We'll talk to Transporting New Zealand about the rucks and the fuel tax and what happens to the state of our roads. Elliot Smith is with us live from Cape Town.
7: The agenda.
15: It is Friday, the 28th of August. Nearly 400 people are now dead. 900 are missing. This is in Tibet, the tsunami. 5 of these missing are New Zealanders.
16: My son was stuck in the floods. He's a truck driver and told me he was driving. We last spoke before it hit. but there's no news of him. We can't find out anything.
15: So what happened? Well, a glacier collapsed. There's photos of before, satellite photos of the before and after. There's a glacier there, then there's not a glacier there, and a wall of water. Brits among the dead. Andy Burnham's promising money.
17: We're also redeploying Foreign and Commonwealth Office staff from the wider region into Kathmandu so that there is a 24/7 consular support for British nationals in the country. But of course, their families back here at home who are obviously going through some really difficult moments right now. So a comprehensive package of support has been put forward.
15: Now let's go to the Infantino drama. Are there going to be criminal proceedings against him? UEFA is trying through a Swiss court over that deal to sell rights to the Football World Cup.
18: This is what part of the legal document says. It's arising out of the secretive structuring, valuation, financing and marketing of a transaction that inflicted direct and concrete injury on FIFA's reputation, governance authority and commercial relationships to the detriment of FIFA as well as its 211 members, including UEFA's 55 member associations.
15: I'll explain, because there was a lot of big words in there. I'll explain exactly what that means in a few minutes' time. Remember the Blake Lively-Justin Baldoni legal battle? These are the two sort of Hollywood types that no one really knows what they were suing each other for. Case where Blake Lively first sued Baldoni for her It Ends With Us co-star, accusing him of sexual harassment and retaliation. Baldoni then countersues for defamation. Now, she's been awarded $400K towards her legal costs after Baldoni's case was dismissed. She's been seeking around $8 million.
19: Justin's attorney, Brian Friedman, telling E! News in part, Section 47.1 is not a perfect law, but it is an important one designed to protect real survivors, adding that the judge awarded only 5% of what Blake requested.
7: The news you need this morning and the in-depth analysis. Early Edition with Ryan Bridge and Spark for Business. 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News Talk ZB.
15: Great to have your company. It is 9 after 5. 9292 is the number to text. And I'll tell you a little bit about, well, there's so many things to get through this morning. I will quickly get to NVIDIA. Yesterday we were, you know, preparing for their announcement, their results, and they've given the results. And basically, they're saying AI bubble, what bubble? Their shares are up 8%, stock price up 8%, and they reckon their sales are going to increase by 70% next year. And it's not demand that's the problem here, it's supply holding them back. Record sales of $96 billion, almost $60 billion of profit for the last quarter. Both of those numbers double what they were a year ago, and once again above where the pundits thought they would be. So good for them. We are going to talk to Elliot Smith as well, because there's been a few changes, just a couple of wee changes, one to the fronts, one main, one to the fronts and the backs for the All Blacks Springboks. This is in Cape Town, 3 o'clock Sunday morning our time. And the sort of big movers, Leroy Carter on the wing and Simon Parker. He's a big boy, 6'6", 117 kilos, and they will need the weight. So we'll talk to Elliot Smith about that this morning. The UEFA charges, well, criminal proceedings or criminal complaint it is at this point. So Infantino obviously went and did this announcement, and that's all it has become. It's basically shelved. So did an announcement saying I'm going to sell rights to the World Cup, and that will go in part to the investment firm Thrive Capital. Thrive Capital is the company that is tied up with Kushner, which is Trump's son-in-law. And what they're alleging is interesting. So they're going through Swiss courts to do it. What they're basically saying is it was $4.2 billion was the price for a 20% chunk of the World Cup rights. That would put the valuation of the World Cup at about $20 billion. Now, UEFA is saying that's junk. That's cheap. That's absurdly low. Is it a corrupt number? You know? Were they undervaluing this in order to flick it off to a mate and make some money? That's kind of what they're getting at here. So they're going after documents. They're going after documents in Europe. They're going after documents in America. And they're trying to figure out, where did you get that number from, Infantino? And if you can't tell us where you got the number from, then it stinks to high heaven.
7: Ryan Bridge.
15: 12 after 5 News Talk ZB, a tax-free crypto announcement from the ACT Party yesterday. We'll look at that next.
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2: It is 14 minutes after 5. So we talked to Vincent McAvaney actually the other week about this. But, you know, the Storm Shadow missiles that the UK produces, the Brits are giving the Ukrainians the rights or the IP to go and make them themselves, poking the bear that is Russia. And Russia's hit back, and they're now saying you are, quote, playing with fire. Well, this is all tied in with what we were talking about yesterday. The John Ratcliffe, the CIA director, on a secret mission, a secret trip to Moscow, that's not so secret because people were tracking his flight all the way there, and then once he landed, there was footage of him arriving at the airport. But anyway, so why is the CIA boss going to Moscow to meet with the Russians? Well, apparently the US has got intelligence. This is according to the Wall Street Journal this morning. The US has got their hands on some intelligence, and they reckon that Russia is planning a hit on a NATO country within the next year or two. And so basically they're going to warn them off. Now, this could be either, according to the journal, a cyber attack, or it could be a small-scale incursion, probably a Baltic nation. And why are they doing this now? Well, they're getting squeezed to hell in Ukraine, and they are also aware that the Americans are short on munitions. So Putin's going, well, now's my chance. He's under pressure at home, as he often is, particularly when wars aren't going well. So it's sort of 1 + 1 = 2 on this, 5:15.
1: Ryan Bridge.
2: Actors launch his plan to make New Zealand a country of crypto pioneers. Key policy is the removal of a tax on crypto gains earned after it is held for more than a year. They'd also like to introduce a tax exemption on small digital currency purchases. Paul Quickenden is SwiftX New Zealand Country Manager, Blockchain New Zealand Executive Council member with me this morning. Paul, good morning.
3: Good morning, Ryan. How are you?
2: I'm well, thank you. Is this a good policy? What are we paying tax on at the moment that we wouldn't under this plan?
3: Really interesting question. So it kind of puts us in line with a couple of other countries like Germany and Portugal and to some extent the US. Last time I spoke, I kind of said like there's like at least 350,000, probably close to 500,000 Kiwis who hold crypto assets. And at the moment, every time you kind of sell or buy a crypto asset, there's effectively a capital gain on that. And so what ACT has come out with is, I canvassed the base last night, it's pretty progressive. The people who are in it for a long term are feeling a little bit punished at the moment, the way the IRD has treated the sector. And then if you are using your crypto assets to pay for goods and services, much like you use your card and all that sort of stuff, like it's a very onerous process. You have to know what the US rate was that you bought the cryptocurrency at. You've got to convert that into New Zealand dollars at the time you bought it, all that sort of stuff. And we're talking about a lot of work for a very small amount of tax. And our interpretation is that they're talking about what's called a de minimis, so like a $50 or $100 a cap on transactions that are essentially tax-free.
2: Paul, why are we paying essentially a capital gains tax on crypto?
3: Inland Revenue has applied some thinking to the sector from a while ago that treats it very much like it did with gold. And they're kind of saying, look, there's no real reason to buy this gold other than speculate it's going to go up. And so they're treating the cryptocurrency sector much the same way. And so what ACT's come out with several other good policies, actually, is kind of saying, well, look, if we believe the future is digital money, why are we making it a little bit hard for people to come in here and, you know, make trade-off decisions essentially about where they live if we

0: want to welcome in this kind of new pioneer into the country, and I think that's how they're going about it.
1: Interesting. All right, Paul, nice to have you on the show this morning. Paul Quickenden, SwiftDex New Zealand Country Manager, also Blockchain New Zealand Executive Council Member. It is 18 minutes after 5. Ryan Bridge. You're on News Talk ZB. 9292 is the number to text. Kathy, good morning. Nice to have you listening to the program this morning. Ryan, I'm hearing there's going to be, this is from Jamie, a major political candidate putting his hat in the ring in Botany today. Okay. Well, we will know if you're right by the end of the day, I suppose, Jamie. We will get to Cape Town with Elliot Smith next. News Talk ZB.
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1: 5:21, so Qantas announced we're going to get a result from Air New Zealand at 8:30 this morning. It's not going to be pretty reading, but Qantas made their announcement yesterday. Profit of more than $1.5 billion. This is despite what happened in the Middle East. This is the year to June for them. That was down 19.7% on the previous year. This includes Jetstar, same group. They carried 8.9 million passengers, up from 8.3 the year prior. Revenue was 25.5 billion. Now that was up 7.1, but obviously they've had fuel costs hitting them, which has cut their profit by, well, almost 20% on the year prior, 22 after 5.
6: Ryan Bridge.
1: Levi Carter, Simon Parker, the All Blacks need to back it up against the box. Here's Rennie overnight.
8: You know, we got 40 odd players to pick from, so we've got a fair number of fresh bodies heading into the weekend. With, I think, 4 or 5 of the guys who play tonight will potentially back up or start.
1: Right, with the details, Elliot Smith, News Talk ZB's voice of rugby, is in Cape Town. Elliot, good morning.
9: Good morning, Ryan.
1: So, what happened? What are the changes? What do we know?
9: Well, two enforced changes through injury. So Simon Parker moves onto the blind side. He was on the bench last week. Ryan and Tupo Vai, who started at blind side last week, moves into the second row. This is with Josh Lord, Ethan De Groot both out. They had a sickening head clash in the first half. De Groot replaced by George Bauer. The one injury unenforced change is Leroy Carter coming in, as you mentioned there before, into the run-on side. He switches places with Josh Morby. Dave Reddy saying overnight it's largely a defensive call. They back Leroy Carter in one-on-one situations. He's got a sevens background, very, very strong upper body strength. Even though he's quite a small player, he's deceptively powerful. So they want him to use that in the tests on Sunday morning, New Zealand time.
1: Simon Parker's a big boy, isn't he? 6'6 and 117 kilos. That should help.
9: It should help, absolutely. Look, to be fair, Simon Parker probably hasn't had an explosive test match that he's owned as yet, but this is a gilt-edged opportunity. He's been in the All Blacks for about 18 months now, and

0: day. Look, a huge opportunity for him to stamp his mark on that six jersey with the changes this week. And as you say, that big body coming up against the likes of Sia Khaleesi, Peter Steffatoi, playing his 100th for South Africa on the weekend. That's the kind of combative nature that the All Blacks want. They want that defensive edge, and he'll add that steel to the pack. And as you say, look, they're going to have to improve from what we saw last week as well, even if they want to go up 2-0 in the series.
1: Yeah, what do you think's going to happen? Is it going to be, is someone going to come out strong? Is someone going to finish stronger? What do you think is actually going to happen during the game?
0: Well, I think the great news, Ryan, is for the All Blacks' perspective, is that they won last week despite being sloppy in a whole lot of areas. It wasn't until they kicked time in the last 20 minutes that they took hold of the game. They were poor at scrum time for the first hour. They couldn't catch many of the high balls. They turned over the ball a lot of times. So too did South Africa. So the list of what New Zealand needs to improve on is quite long. They won last week in spite of that. So if they improve with that, and the key is keeping the ball in play for longer. That's the big stat, Ryan. 28 minutes it was last week. If the All Blacks can edge that towards the mid-30s, they'll bring fatigue into the game and back themselves to run South Africa ragged and potentially go 2-0 up in the series.
1: Nice one. Elliot Smith, News Talk ZB's voice of rugby in Cape Town, 24 minutes after 5.
2: Ryan Bridge.
1: Christchurch, there were some Stats NZ numbers that Interest.co looked at yesterday, which I thought were quite interesting, and it's about Selwyn. We always talk about Selwyn. In fact, Claire Sherwood, probably, if she's not mentioning the stadium in Christchurch when she joins us after 5:30 this morning, she'll be talking about Selwyn District. Anyway, their population just going through the roof. So at the moment, 85,000 people live in Selwyn. That is expected. They've upgraded the numbers. Now they expect that to increase to 160,000 over the next 25 years. 25 after 5, News Talk ZB. We'll look at your fuel tax next.
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1: News Talk ZB, it is 27 minutes after 5. Are we about to witness the return of the pothole? Both Labor and National want to basically put the petrol tax on ice. Labor would stop the 22 cents a litre going up over 3 years. The Nats probably won't go ahead with a 12 cent hike that they've penciled in for January, though they have to get the coalition support for that. Problem is, this money goes into a big fund, along with rucks from trucks, to pay for building and fixing our roads. Remember at the last election, people were angry as hell about potholes. Remember that? Nasty things. Wheelie annoying. I remember a headline about them being wheelie annoying. Rim wreckers. Rim shredders, they are. Panel beaters had a field day performing more rim jobs than you could shake a stick at. We had 62,000 potholes back then, highest number in a decade. The money to fill them comes from the petrol tax. It's ring-fenced into a wee pothole fund. Less money in that fund means crapper roads. To make matters worse, Labor wants to raid this fund to

0: pay for cheaper bus fares for city folk. It's one of their election promises that they've made on the campaign. So the fund is being starved on new money at the same time it's being robbed, basically a Peter to pay Paul type situation. The coalition is making its call on Monday about the funding. The easy route is to stop the tax. The hard route is to hike it, which means no matter who's in charge, we'll probably have cheaper gas next year, but wrecked rims. And that includes, ironically, buses.
1: Ryan Bridge.
0: 29 minutes after five. Trump's doing one of his funny press conferences at the White House at the moment. And he's got, you know how he wants to rename, because he's mad as hell at Carney in Canada. He wants to rename Lake Ontario as Lake America. And he's got us holding up one of his classic signs. And on the top of it, it says, "Make the Great Lakes even greater." You got to love that, don't you? You're on News Talk ZB. Friday morning, we'll get to Vincent McAvaney out of the UK after news at 5:30. How serious is this talk of Russia getting involved with a NATO country? News Talk ZB.
1: New Zealand's first briefing. It's Early Edition with Ryan Bridge and Spark for Business. Until 6 a.m, this is Newstalk ZB News.
2: Good morning, it's 5:30. I'm Neva Reddy Manu. The death toll from the flash flooding in Nepal has risen to 389, with more than 900 people missing, including five New Zealanders. Yesterday's deluge near the Nepal-Tibet border destroyed homes, swamped roads and swept away anything in its path. The US Geological Survey says a glacial collapse and debris flow caused the catastrophic impacts downstream. A geological expert is warning New Zealand is not immune to such dangers. Earth Sciences New Zealand Principal Chief Scientist Simon Cox says similar events can occur in our Southern Alps, but there is less risk to life.
3: We don't have too many people living right in the mountains. Sure, people go there and we've got tourists there, but the hazard that occurs is not really affecting us at the moment.
2: Police have been working through the night as they hunt for the person or persons responsible for yesterday's double homicide in South Auckland. The bodies of a man and woman were found by emergency services at Wattle Downs address yesterday afternoon. About 16 homes have been evacuated during heavy rain in the Queenstown, Franklin and Lake Hawea areas. Fire and Emergency says that a number of people were advised to evacuate, including a camping ground and at least four homes on Queenstown's Bowen Street. And a conserve water notice is in place for much of Queenstown after a slip affected its 2 mile water treatment plant. Orange rain warnings remain in effect for the Grey and Buller Ranges, Westland and Canterbury headwaters. The government supporting joint conservation work with Ngāi Tahu. Te Runanga o Ngāi Tahu is opposed to the government's proposed changes to the Conservation Amendment Bill, with concerns it would make consultation less meaningful. Amendments would call for decisions on commercial activity on conservation land to be sped up. Conservation Minister Tama Pōtaka says that the Select Committee is about engagement and could come back with changes to the bill.
4: There's a whole range of initiatives that Ngāi Tahu are involved in, with the Crown and with other businesses and communities to deliver the conservation benefit.
2: Hopes the roading system isn't put at risk if fuel tax increases are paused. Labor says it won't increase fuel taxes for 3 years if elected. New Zealand Initiative Chief Economist Eric Crampton says if it's not replaced with something else, it will either mean less spending on roads or more taxpayer money being used. A lawyer's been left disheartened at the court's response to her maternity leave requests. Self-employed Christchurch barrister Helen Bennett says she had to fight for her pre-organised requests to be accepted. A client's trial was eventually shifted by 8 weeks following a note from her midwife. In another example, Bennett says her virtual appearance request was declined and it was up to her whether she appeared with her new baby or got someone else to do it.
5: It actually just created a whole bunch more work and circumstances where I was trying to be there for my family.
2: Today is Daffodil Day and it comes with a message that New Zealanders want prevention-focused cancer policies and are willing to pay for them. A nationwide Otago University survey published in today's medical journal revealed more than 90% of Kiwis support expanding prevention and early detection measures, including vaccines and screening. The majority also want lobbying restrictions, tobacco reforms reinstated and stricter alcohol laws.

0: ZB Sport. Golfer Ryan Fox is in a share of second at 3 under par through 12 holes of his opening round at the Tour Championship in Atlanta, the season finale for the top 30 players on the PGA Tour. Birdies at 10 and 11 have rocketed him up the leaderboard. He started the day bogey-bogey before this second shot from 135 yards out on the par 4 third.
1: Well, that will do it. Still didn't have a par on his card, but he's even par.
0: 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Josh Morby and Leroy Carter have switched places in the one unforced change to the All Blacks side to face the Springboks in the second test at Cape Town on Sunday morning. Morby slides to the bench, with Carter starting on the left wing, while George Bower and Simon Parker come in for the injured duo Ethan de Groot and Josh Lord. Coach Dave Rennie explains the decision regarding the 11 jersey.
2: It's not much in that. You know, if you looked at Leroy, probably a better defender, and we think that'll be important.
0: European football governing body UEFA is preparing criminal proceedings against FIFA President Gianni Infantino in Switzerland over his plan to sell shares in the World Cup to private investors. Pressure's building on Broncos coach Michael Maguire after his 15th placed reigning premiers were humbled 46-20 at home by the Storm in League's NRL. England are 248-9 after Pakistan chose to field on the opening day of the second cricket test at Lord's. The players are currently off due to bad light. The men's four have finished third in their semi-final to advance to tomorrow night's decider at the Rowing World Championships in Amsterdam. The women's four came fourth, so missed out after their semi-final. And the New Zealand women have finished 15th out of 16 teams after beating Chile 3-2 in a playoff at Hockey's World Cup in Belgium. I'm Andrew Alderson, and that's News Talk ZB News and Sport. 25 minutes to 6, Ryan Bridges next.
3: News Talk ZB Weather Watch 24/7. Monaco, northeast 10 knots, rising to northerly 20 this morning. Waitemata, northeast 10, rising to northerly 15. Hauraki, Gelfand, Bream, head to Cape Colville, northeast 15, rising to 20 knots. High tide at Auckland, 20 past 7 this morning. Onehunga, quarter to 11 this morning. Today, cloudy periods. A few showers before dawn and again from afternoon. Tomorrow, occasional rain, persistent with heavy falls in the afternoon and evening. 17 is the high today, currently 12 here at News Talk ZB.
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6: 24 away from 6, News Talk ZB on your Friday morning. We'll talk to truckies about the petrol tax debate. That's coming up in about 15 minutes' time. And just before that, we'll head to the UK. Vincent McAvaney will talk about, well, amongst other things, the threats that Russia's making to the Brits. And the fact that the CIA boss has gone over to Moscow. Apparently that's all related, so we'll tie it all in for you. Did you see this yesterday? Quite funny from the resources minister, Shane Jones. He went on the country yesterday, and you know, Steven Spielberg, we spoke about the fact Steven Spielberg, movie director, had gifted money to the opposition to the gold mine in central Otago. And Shane came out on yesterday on the country and said, "ET, go home. You're not welcome. Your money is not welcome here, Steven Spielberg." A number of quite entertaining jokes in there from Shane Jones, as to be expected. Oh, the other thing I wanted to mention was this text from Aiden. We had loads of texts on, as you can imagine, on potholes, because you mentioned pothole and it's like a red rag to a bull. If you want to go see some craters, have a look at what they're growing on the Lewis Pass. Yet again, forgetting about the West Coast. Aiden, send us some photos, Aiden. Love to see the craters you're talking about. I know that particularly on roads in Northland, basically any time you head north of Whangarei, you are driving through divots in the road. It's pretty bad. So, and the reason we're talking about this is the petrol tax money pays to fill the potholes. So you take away the petrol tax money, do we have potholes coming back? 22 away from 6.
4: Ryan Bridge.
6: Right, let's go to our reporters around the country, and we're starting in Dunedin this morning.
7: And good morning.
6: Good morning. How are you?
7: Good. Happy Friday.
6: Happy Friday. So, what are we talking about?
7: The Central Otago, Queenstown Lakes and Otago Regional Councils were on the cusp of inking a deal delivering critical initiatives, including a commitment to explore a bed tax.

0: but they've paused the deal after the government proposed replacing the bed tax, raising questions about its long-term ambitions. They say they're disappointed to reopen talks on an agreement they thought was ready to sign and need clarity for their communities. The council stressed they're not withdrawing from this deal.
1: Hannah, it's lovely to have you on the show this morning. I momentarily forgot your name. Forgive me. How's your weather?
0: Mostly cloudy, a few showers clearing later this afternoon, and a high of 16.
1: Nice one, thank you. Claire in Christchurch. Couldn't forget you, Claire. Good morning.
2: Never. Good morning.
1: Some Christchurch uni students are losing their GP.
2: Yes, look, I wish I had something from Selwyn for you, although I'm sure other Canterbury of Institute services students from Selwyn, and look, it's not far from the new stadium. This is about a national shortage of GPs that's impacted the other Institute of Canterbury. Lots of us here at ZB have come through there. It's where the broadcasting school is located. They've had to close their GP service. Udder launched an extensive search for a replacement doctor back in May. They haven't been able to find someone, so they're now stopping the service. The health centre will remain open, though. They'll have social work, they'll have counselling, they'll have some nurse-led triage systems and other supports there, but students will not be able to see a GP. Doesn't look like it's a sector-wide issue though. Canterbury Uni say they employ 15 GPs in order to help meet the needs of staff and students.
1: 15, that's quite a few.
2: Overkill, should share one.
1: How's your weather?
2: Mostly cloudy. A few spots of morning rain, but then some fine breaks. Gusty northeasterlies, the high will be 20.
1: You know where all those GPs will be heading, Claire? Selwyn. For the population.
2: That's right.
1: You could
2: booming.
1: You could fill a stadium with GPs in Selwyn.
2: Happy Friday.
1: Happy Friday. By the way, Kathy's just texted in again. Happy Friday. She says, Kathy, happy Friday to you. Nice to have you listening this morning. Right. Let's go to Wellington. Max, good morning. How are you?
3: Good, good. How's it going?
1: Good. Do you know, there's a lady that texts in, not Kathy, someone else, every time after I've spoken to you, texts in and saying, why are you always so mean to Max? You never say... Yeah. Well, hang on.
3: No, I've noticed that too.
1: But she says, I never say hello or never say good morning, how are you? So
3: she's exactly right. I've noticed it as well.
1: Oh, really? Yeah.
3: It's just a complete lack of pleasantries.
1: Actually, yeah.
3: It's just straight to
1: Mackenzie says, I say, hey, Max. Look, it's not intentional.
3: It's too colloquial.
1: Okay. Hey, nice to have you on the show too, as always. Scarlet fever. We've got a case confirmed at a school in Wellington.
3: Yeah, this is Brooklyn Primary School, which has sent a message to all parents notifying them of the case. It says scarlet fever can spread easily and the community should keep an eye out for symptoms as a precaution. Scarlet fever, of course, it sounds a little ominous and a throwback to a different time, but it is still around a few dozen cases typically a year in New Zealand. It is contagious, an infection spread in the air via coughing or sneezing. And while it can be serious, it is relatively easily treatable with antibiotics. The fear is that a certain type of infection can lead to more serious illnesses like rheumatic fever. So again, the advice is the usual: look out for symptoms, particularly a distinct type of rash, and try and see a doctor if you can, if you have any concerns.
1: All right. How's your weather, Max?
3: Mostly cloudy with some rain later. Strong northerlies, 14. Have a good weekend.
1: You too, Max. Lovely to have you on the radio this morning. Good morning,
2: stop
1: neighbor.
2: All the pleasantries, you two. For goodness sake.
1: The thing is, I think it was with Max. I know he's, you know, he doesn't like to muck around. We're not here to muck around. We're here to get the news.
2: That's right.
1: You know? And give it to me.
2: Yeah, you two have that friendship and relationship. Exactly. Like, come on, hurry up. What
1: calm
2: is
1: down.
2: It?
1: Hey, we had a police, well, there's still a police hunt away, a hunt underway in Auckland. This is after the double homicide yesterday.
2: Yeah,
1: Wattle Downs.
2: Quite right. And look, as South Auckland councillors saying, telling the constituents to be vigilant amid this police hunt. Yeah, you're right. The two people were found dead in Wattle Downs. The bodies of a man and woman, they were discovered by emergency services. Now, this was at Gambier Place address. It all unfolded about 2 o'clock yesterday afternoon. So police, we know they've been searching through the night for an offender who fled the scene. Daniel Newman, he's Manurewa Papakura ward councillor. He says, look, locals, just go about your business, but be aware that this has happened, and we'll update you on this police hunt as the morning goes on to see.
1: Right.
2: Thank you.
1: Thank you very much, Neva. How's our weather?
2: Okay, cloudy periods. We've got early morning showers, and then these showers will pop up again this afternoon. 17 is a high here in Auckland.
1: Nice one. Thank you very much. 17 minutes away from 6. By the way, Rabobank had a little global review out yesterday. They look at what are the biggest dairy companies in the world. Fonterra has slipped from, it was 7th. Largest global dairy business in the world, now 10th. The reason for that is pretty obvious. They basically went and sold the to Lactalis to the French, sold

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8: News Talk ZB, it is 14 minutes away from 6. Let's get to Vincent McAvaney, our UK-Europe correspondent. We'll get to the Russians in a second, but we'll start with UEFA, and they are apparently going after criminal legal proceedings on Infantino. What do we know, Vincent?
9: That's right. UEFA is not backing down in its battle with Infantino. So they've been holding a big meeting in Miami today. They represent, in Monaco. They represent over 50 European football associations. And apparently, coming out of this meeting, their plan is to bring legal proceedings against Gianni Infantino for his attempt to sell off stakes of the World Cup to private investors. And UEFA claims that the valuation of the stakes, if they'd been sold, had not been independently verified and would have been offered too cheaply, calling the proposed sale a fraudulently off-market price promoted by Infantino for his own benefit. So some incredibly damning language there.
8: Yeah, and this is going through the Swiss courts, right? What about the Russians? And they're not happy with the Brits, who are, and the French actually, who are giving IP for missiles to Ukraine. And the CIA director is being pulled into all of this with that trip to Moscow.
9: Yeah, well, if we go back to Tuesday, that extraordinary flight by the CIA director, just to give you an idea, the last time a CIA director flew to Moscow was in November 2021. That was to warn Moscow that it knew it was planning to invade Ukraine and to tell it not to go. So it's quite extraordinary for a CIA director to make that kind of trip. We understand from reporting today that, again, the CIA director was there to tell Moscow to de-escalate its aggression. There are thoughts that it might try to attack NATO in some way, to see whether or not that Article 5 joint response pledge still holds under Trump. Suggestions that it might be Estonia that they are going to try to target. But then today, warnings for France and the UK over recent moves that we've made to give more missile technology to Ukraine in order to support its cause. Russia saying it doesn't really differentiate itself now when it comes to the UK's role in the war, and that they could strike targets here in the UK or potentially overseas, so possibly bases. The fact is, already they have targeted things here in the UK because they have been paying sort of low-level gangsters who don't know what it is that they're

0: actually doing. They get hold of them via social media, and they've been getting them to do things, for instance, like attack certain properties, those belonging to the Prime Minister, Keir Starmer, at the time, and also warehouses storing supplies for Ukraine as well. So this isn't really anything new, but we'll see whether or not they escalate it.
1: Yeah, 100%. And apparently going to take advantage of the lack of a stockpile that the West's got in certain types of bombs and missiles. And there's more headlines about that overnight, by the way, as well. US has degraded its stockpile of certain types of weapons because of transfers to Ukraine, but also the Iran conflict. It's 11 away from 6. Ryan Bridge. That was Vincent McAvaney out of the UK for us. National says it won't increase the petrol tax in January by 12 cents a litre. They need ACT and New Zealand First support to confirm that, though. Labour came out yesterday and said they won't increase it for 3 years.
2: His government has locked in a 22 cents a litre increase in fuel tax. That's still government policy as of today.
1: Money pays for building and fixing roads. Dom Calesi is with us, Transporting New Zealand CEO. Dom, good morning.
3: Morning, Ryan.
1: What do you make? We'll start with Labour's promise. No increase to the fuel taxes for 3 years. What do you reckon?
3: Well, look, firstly, I think it's good to see parties starting to show their policies. But certainly from our members' view, a reliable road network and getting freight and people to where they need to go, it's really important for economic prosperity, productivity and safety. And so our concern is that any holding off on roading investment, it's false economy. It's like delaying going to the dentist, short-term gain for long-term pain.
1: And the fact is that, and I mean, this won't be a popular take, but it's true that the fuel tax is a flat rate, right, per litre. So in real terms, it's actually gone backwards of late.
3: Yeah, look, that's dead right. If you look at the cost of road maintenance on a dollars per kilometre sort of basis, from 2021 to 2025, costs increase 36%, right? And so even if the planned increase, which was 22 cents over 3 years, if that had gone through, that only equates to 31% increase. So we're just going backwards.
1: So you're saying the cost of actually fixing, maintaining the roads has gone up 36% in 5 years?
3: That's correct. That's NZTA data, right?
1: So what does this mean? More potholes?
3: More potholes, probably a less resilient network. But the Infrastructure Commission did a report too recently, and that showed we're in the bottom 10% of OECD for return on investment for infrastructure spend, right? We just can't keep holding off investing in key infrastructure.
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10: 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Newstalk ZB.
1: It is 6 away from 6. The Aussies had an inflation number higher than they thought it probably would be yesterday. And as a result, there are, well, potentially they're going to get another rate hike. This is in September. NAB is now tipping a September rate hike for the Aussies. It's 5-2.
10: Ryan Bridge.
1: And it's Friday. Mike's here. Morning, Mike.
11: You're a bit throaty.
1: No, why?
11: Oh, you sound a bit throaty.
1: Do I?
11: Yeah, no, Katie's had a throat thing all week. No, I'm just wondering if you're, you know.
1: No? Mackenzie, do I sound throaty? No, Mackenzie says no.
11: Okay.
1: Do you know what? It's probably your ears.
11: It could be that. Kiwi Bank, they're calling for nothing next week. No move.
1: Well, that's what Kiwi Bank tends to do.
11: They do tend to. And you know what's important about that? They tend to be right. They tend to be more right than the others.
1: Not criticising them.
11: I think Jared reads it well. So he's on the program this morning. I like him. Have you read Chris Pink's thing and stuff this morning?
1: No.
11: Weirdest thing.
1: What time did that come out?
11: Earlier.
1: While I'm on air.
11: So the thing, it wasn't on air as much earlier when you could have read it. But look, be that as it may, Ryan. So here's the thing. This is everything that's wrong with Pink and the media.
1: Yeah.
11: So the headline is the elephant, addressing the elephant in the room.
1: And he doesn't address the elephant.
11: He doesn't even, well, he gets to the elephant, but the elephant turns out to be a kid's story. And it's a kid's story that he recommends we all read because there's a message in there for life.
1: Oh,
11: and then he talks about how he's enjoyed not being recognised by everybody as he orders coffee. So you go around ordering coffee and they go, "What's your name?" And he goes, "Oh, thank God, no one recognises me. So coffee for Chris." So I'm thinking, at what point, mate, are you getting to the thing that we all want to know about? Like, the article should be starting, "I tell you what happened," or something like that, and what a gripping article it could be.
1: But does it, do
11: it
1: we
11: does
1: get
11: not
1: there?
11: Address the elephant or anything to do with what he did.
1: A couple of stabs at this now. He did a spin-off podcast
11: this
1: earlier in the week. He's showed up to Parliament. He's clearly not going to talk about it, so don't bother talking to him.
11: But he also talks about being in the public eye. And I think if you don't like being in the public eye, mate, stop writing articles.
1: Is there a whiff of Harry and Meghan about it?
11: There's something about that. But then he goes and says, "I'm not going to do a valedictory," which I think is sad. Because even though he cocked it up at the end,
1: he was a good minister.
11: He could have done other stuff and talk about it.
1: Yeah. Do you know what? I have to say, for something that you're so not interested in, you seem quite worked up.
11: No, I'm not interested in it. I'm ropeable about it. The guy owes us an explanation.
1: All right.
11: Doesn't he? Because he's the architect of a major political calamity. And when he does a headline like Jesus. Elephant in the Room, deliver for God's sake.
1: Chris. You know where to call this morning and whose show you need to be on.
11: Will Jordan too, by the way.
1: Here's Talk ZB. Mike's next.
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2: 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Agenda-setting news and opinion. It's the Mike Hosking Breakfast with Bailey's Real Estate. 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
3: Good morning. It's 6 o'clock. I'm Neva Reddy Manu. More than 1,300 people remain unaccounted for after the disastrous flash flooding in Nepal, five of them New Zealanders. The latest death toll stands at 389, with that number expected to rise. It's believed a glacial collapse triggered the deluge, which swept away everything in its path. The tragedy is serving as a reminder of similar hazards in New Zealand's own mountain range. Earth Sciences New Zealand Principal Chief Scientist Simon Cox says that the western side of the Southern Alps have steep and narrow valleys.
4: We've got earthquakes as well that will loosen up the rock. So we just have to be aware of them and keep an eye on the current situation.
3: Simon Cox says the major difference is we don't have people living in the mountains as in Nepal. The suspect or suspects in the South Auckland double homicide remain at large. The bodies of a man and a woman were discovered by emergency services at a Wattle Downs address early yesterday afternoon. Manurewa Papakura ward councillor Daniel Newman says residents should be aware that police efforts are in full swing.
5: I want these matters to be appropriately dealt with by the police and the courts, but in the meantime, I want people to remain vigilant and to be careful.
3: Hopes the roading system isn't put at risk if fuel tax increases are paused. Labor says it won't increase fuel taxes for 3 years if elected. New Zealand Initiative Chief Economist Eric Crampton says it could mean less spending on roads or more taxpayer money being used. He says this could be prevented if there was a move to shift all vehicles onto the road user charges system.
6: The system will enable more flexible pricing in general, could also enable integration with congestion charging systems. It's a move for the better and would have a more coherent road funding system.
3: Politicians have been given a mandate to spend more of the country's cash on cancer action. An Otago University national survey published in today's medical journal shows two-thirds of the more than 1,600 participants are willing to pay higher taxes earmarked for improving prevention, detection and treatment. On prevention, spokesperson Professor Louise Signal says that the majority want lobbying regulated, tobacco reforms reinstated, sugary drinks taxed and alcohol laws tightened. Signal says cancer is our biggest killer and takes a huge toll, especially on Māori.
7: Over a third of all cancer cases can be prevented. The public are aware of that and are really wanting the politicians to get on and act.
3: Households with pets have been hit particularly hard by inflation. News Talk ZB analysis of StatsNZ data shows pet costs have risen faster than others overall in the past 5 years and much more than incomes. Vet care costs have surged more than 40% and pet food and pet-related products more than 27%. Bars in Auckland and Christchurch are raising their glasses to Dolly Parton. Jolene opened in Auckland last year, and today sees the opening of Jolene in Christchurch, the South Island's first honky-tonk bar. And the bar's co-founder Jesse James says both bars will be celebrating the great life Dolly Parton lived.
8: We're going to pay a massive tribute. We're going to donate to her charity, which was one of her wishes. We're going to take a little percentage of the bar and donate that as well.
3: And that's News Talk ZB News with Spark for Business.
9: To News Talk ZB Sport, the football world is potentially about to enter a state of chaos. European governing body UEFA is preparing criminal proceedings against FIFA president Gianni Infantino in Switzerland over his plan to sell shares in the World Cup to private investors. A 56-page document filed in court suggests Infantino was working for his own benefit rather than the betterment of the sport. All Blacks coach Dave Rennie's made a change to the back line for the second test against South Africa on Sunday morning. Rugby editor Elliot Smith reports from Cape Town.
10: Josh Morby has been dropped back to the bench and replaced in the run-on side by live wire fellow winger Leroy Carter. It's the only change to the back line that beat the Box at Ellis Park.

0: Up front, Tupouvai moves back to the second row after the injury to Josh Lord, while Simon Parker starts on the blind side and Patrick Tuipulotu comes onto the bench. George Bauer comes into the run on side two at loose head prop for Ethan de Groot, who's in the HIA protocols, and Xavier Nemea comes onto the bench. In Cape Town with the All Blacks, Elliot Smith.
1: 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Golfer Ryan Fox is in a share of fourth at 2 under par through 14 holes of a mercurial opening round at the Tour Championship in Atlanta, the season finale for the top 30 players on the PGA Tour. He started the day bogey-bogey before a second shot from 135 yards out on the par 4 third landed an eagle. Pressure's building on Broncos coach Michael Maguire after his 15th place to reigning premiers were humbled 46-20 at home by the Storm in League's NRL. England are 248 for 9 at stumps after Pakistan chose to field on the opening day of the second cricket test at Lord's. The men's four have finished third in their semi-final to advance tomorrow night's decider at the Rowing World Championships in Amsterdam. The women's four finished fourth in their semi-final, thus missing out on contesting for a medal. I'm Andrew Alderson, and that's News Talk ZB Sport with Generate. For award-winning performances, generate kiwisaver.co.nz. It's 6:05. Mike Hosking is next.
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3: Treat Dad to something special this Father's Day at Cracker Jack. Good morning. Now the Southern Motorway. We've got a crash just before Queenstown Road off-ramp blocking the right-hand lane. Northbound do update us. 0800 jammed. Sorry, the southwestern, I should say. The southern light flows coming in through Manyereway. Cracker Jack is Father's Day sorted with gift sets, fragrances, chockies, funky socks and much more.
4: News Talk ZB Weather Watch 24/7. Monaco, northeast 10 knots, rising to northerly 20 this morning, turning northeast 20 in the afternoon. Waitemata, northerly 15. Hauraki Gulf and Bremhead to Cape Colville, northerly 20 knots. High tide in Auckland, 7:20 this morning. Onehunga, 10:45 this morning. Auckland today, cloudy periods, a few early morning showers, then again from afternoon, northerlies as well. Tomorrow, expect occasional rain, persistent with heavy falls in the afternoon and evening, northerlies turning southerly in the afternoon. And ahead to Sunday, mainly fine, chance of a shower until afternoon. Today's high 17, currently we're sitting on 12, here at News Talk ZB.
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5: Morning and welcome today. Nicola Willis on the Fuel Excise. Kiwi Bank and their call for the Reserve Bank not to increase their cash rate next week. Will Jordan from South Africa, Tim and Katie do the week. Steve Price and Mitch McCann, they're in as well.
2: Hosking.
5: Friday morning, looking forward to it. 6:07. Doesn't it feel like the last netballer out of the country can turn off the lights? By my count, 13 of our best are now off. 8 to Australia, 4 to the UK. Could be 16 by the time it's all over. Netball, like Super Rugby, like hockey, like cricket, is not, it seems, commercially viable in a national organisation type of way anymore. TV rights are an issue, and they're an issue because the inescapable truth is a lot of us aren't that gripped by sports anymore. The world is full of entertainment, and the more accessible it is, the more we drift off to new interests. I read a worthy piece yesterday by a bloke called Dr. Chris McMillan, who bemoaned private money coming to potentially save these sports. Private money is not good, he argued, because it put owners before players and, most of all, before the wider community. Trouble with academics, of course, is they don't live in the real world. I mean, what does he want? Netball runners, a national organisation going broke? I mean, they're millions in the hole. Or does he want a millionaire with good intentions saving the sport? You should read his piece, actually. He tells you everything that's wrong, tells you these are tricky issues, but he offers no solutions. The solutions are actually simple, and they're global. Virtually all great, popular and successful sports are run with private money. My sport, the NFL, is entirely, bar one of the 32 teams, owned by rich folks, normally old white guys. The sport is booming. The players are wealthy beyond most expectations. Sport is actually a simple formula. You need eyeballs, TV rights, and a competition that attracts attention. The NRL is your best local example. Record television deal, massive fan base, plenty of hype, and an expansion plan. Sport isn't the problem, I increasingly think. Not even the running of the sport, I don't think, is the problem anymore. It's basically our population. If Super Rugby can't make money, nothing locally can. We are too small. The fan is too international these days. But if there is a model that can help locally, it's the people with the checkbook. Sport is business. Arguing it's community-based goodwill is like arguing AI isn't coming for your job.

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1: Well, it's all about Nepal. I'm afraid this woman's son is missing.
2: My son was stuck in the floods. He's a truck driver and told me he was driving. We last spoke before it hit. But there's no news of him. We can't find out anything.
1: He's not the only one missing.
3: I have a group of 27 people over there. Out of 27, 27 are missing. Not even a single person is in contact. We don't even have a hint where exactly those cars are. It's all under the mud only.
1: Penny Wong is point person for the missing Australians.
4: To date, understand that at least 34 Australians are amongst those missing. I'm not in a position to provide any further details about them at this stage.
1: Sky News is in the middle of it all.
5: Over here, some of the damage done to the many buildings. Most you can't even see anymore because they've been obliterated. And you see these trucks as well, submerged.
1: Irony. As the medicos wait at the hospital, they're not actually inundated.
6: We talked to other hospitals also. There are not many patients who have reached these hospitals. And the number of dead bodies, it's a huge number.
1: Perhaps too soon, but these days the sort of disaster always ends here.
7: Snow on the glaciers would be saturated. There'd be water bodies within the ice. These glaciers are rapidly retreating due to climate change. And so all the conditions that you'd need for this kind of disaster are in place right now.
1: So as we sit here, 389 dead, 1,500 missing at least. Trump has announced US aid is going in. But that is the news of Nepal in 90. Qatari PM Al-Thani, he's in Tehran as we speak, to, quote, discuss ways to de-escalate tensions and create the conditions conducive to dialogue. So we wish him well with that. And the other thing I can tell you this morning is Milanovic is dead, 84, the butcher of Bosnia, of course. Ratko, he died in the prison in The Hague at the age of 84, jailed for life back in 2017 for genocide, war crimes, crimes against humanity. I don't know how many will miss him. 12 past 6.
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1: Bank of Korea moved yesterday. As we focus next week on RRB and what they're going to do, it's locked in at 25 as far as we can work out, but we'll have more with Jared Kerr later on this morning. 25 points in Korea to 3%, core inflation at 2.6 in July. Industrial profits in China slumped to a seven-month low of 11%, so they're still growing. First 7 months of this year, profits climbed 17.6%, so it depends on how you want to read that. It's growing, but perhaps not what they thought it was. 14 past six. Now from Infometrics, Brad Olson's with us. Bradley, good morning to you.
16: Good morning.
1: And thank you for stepping in at the last minute. I'll explain all of that in just a couple of moments. Just work us through quickly, if you could, NVIDIA, because as I read it, it's major, it's bigger than Ben-Hur, and it continues on doing what it does.
16: Well, and the wild thing is that it keeps beating expectations. You would have thought by now, right, that markets would have picked up, you know, that they had an idea of where revenue was going to sit or future expectations, that adjust up accordingly. But yet again, NVIDIA's managed to sort of smash through that. You've seen, you know, expectations for revenue growth in the years ahead up 70% in fiscal 28 compared to the sort of 44% expectations that analysts had. Revenue for the second quarter more than doubled. I mean, the numbers are strong, and probably most importantly, the view from NVIDIA was that there is still quite a long track to go. It's not like this is sort of ramped up quite a lot and there'll be some easing in the sort of years ahead. Actually, they think that growth run is quite strong, and that has seen, I mean, their share price jumped 9% after the announcement came in. There's very much a goodwill feeling back amongst AI stocks at the minute.
1: It's amazing, isn't it? At the other end of the spectrum, of course, we have Air New Zealand today. We kind of know what's going to happen, don't we?
16: Well, it's going to be brutal no matter what. I mean, market expectations are for sort of a $350 to $400 million pre-tax loss. That's, of course, pretty difficult. Like you say, understandable to a degree, given those fuel prices have, of course, been quite high. But also that there's been still quite a bit of softness amongst the network. You look even at domestic numbers here in New Zealand. What Air New Zealand's carrying just isn't really, you know, seeing any growth. Still about, I think, 12% below pre-pandemic levels. But also massive contrast with the Qantas result the other day, which saw, yes, their profit slow back a bit, but they still made 1.5 billion New Zealand dollars of profit, still seeing that level of growth emerging through. So very much a different competing airline war showing through in the Trans-Tasman market.
1: Yeah, it's going to be interesting to see what that number is. Does it actually, is the commentary important today from Air New Zealand? In other words, yeah, the number's ugly, but here's a good story to tell. Is that important?
16: Well, I think probably for investor confidence in that outlook heading forward, it is. More because the question now is, what is the pathway ahead now that fuel prices are in a better, not great, but better spot? And more importantly, some of those bigger fundamental challenges around demand and having, you know, the competition on a number of key routes and similar. Everyone can excuse and understand the fuel piece. It's that sort of forward-looking aspect around demand that everyone will be quite interested in, yeah. Given that it does have, again, there's a lot of different trends out there in the aviation world, and Air New Zealand does seem to be towards the bottom of them.
1: Righto, mate. Give us some numbers.
16: Well, like I said, the US market's doing a whole lot better. The Dow Jones up 0.25% to 53,597. The S&P 500 are up 0.64% to 7,724. The tech-heavy NASDAQ, supported by that NVIDIA result, up a much stronger 1.28%, now at 26,463. The FTSE 100 down a touch, down 0.79% to 10,792. The Nikkei is down 0.2, just a little bit of softness there in the Japanese market, sitting at 66,131. The Shanghai Composite up a bit of a strong 1.13%, again supported by that sort of tech sector. The Aussies a little bit softer, down 0.98% at 9,038 for the ASX 200. And we're down a touch as well, basically the same for the NZX 50 at 13,880. Looking at the currencies, the US dollar, we're sitting at 59 cents at the moment, the Aussie at 83, the euro at 51, the pound at 44, and the yen, if people are looking for travel, at 94.85. More interesting, gold sitting at about $4,610 US dollars per ounce, and importantly for the economy, Brent crude up a touch, 1.81%, but still sitting below that.

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1: You have a most excellent weekend, and we appreciate your expertise. Well done. Brad Olson, Principal Economist at Infometrics. The story, by the way, Andrew's travelling, so Greg was going to do the business. Greg's failed to show. Greg's turned his phone off. Greg's fallen off a cliff. So we rang Bradley about 3.5 minutes ago and said, can you put together a whole package for us? And he did it, and you heard it. And so we're very appreciative of his expertise. New Zealand Post, Hosking. By the way, first net profit since 2023. New Zealand Post, this is. Total revenue at $1.26 billion, which is up 3.6. Thinking about this yesterday, do you want to run New Zealand Post? If you were offered the job to run New Zealand Post, would you want to? I mean, New Zealand Post is a sunset business, isn't it? With the possibility of parcels, which is where they're moving, of course. Anyway, it's all good. They're making the holiday season, 17.1 million parcels. That was a record 575,000 items in a single day following Black Friday. They got the deed of understanding change with the government, of course, so they reset the minimum store requirements. Now, they have saved some money. They've closed down your local post shop, of course. The decline in letters from 158 down to 134 million, which is down 15%, and that will just continue to fall. These days, it's all about the parcel delivery. Crown got 12.5 million. So all in all... So it's a challenge. I'm just going back to, would you want to run New Zealand Post? I suppose it's the challenge, because that's a good result, so therefore you'll feel proud, wouldn't you? 6:21 here at News Talk ZB.
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0: anthropogenic AI. 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
0: Now, Matthew McConaughey and Woody Harrelson are there back to play fictionalized versions of themselves. This is called Brothers.
2: Are you really Matthew McConaughey?
3: Yes, I am.
2: Would you sleep with my girlfriend?
3: No, I will not.
2: Can I tell people that you did?
3: No, you cannot.
4: Greetings, McConaughey!
5: Is that Woody?
2: What the hell are you doing here?
3: I just needed time to decompress. Decompress for what?
6: How is it that someone who lives with three women knows so little about women?
7: Honestly, you can be very confounding as a gender.
8: Maybe it's not a total coincidence that you and Matthew are always scrapping like brothers.
7: Mom, Mac, are you saying
9: you and Matthew might be brothers?
10: Yes.
9: Buckle up, chuckle.
3: Oscar winner. Oscar. What do you call it when you don't?
11: Nominee.
0: So they are actually could be half brothers in real life. If you missed the story, came out a couple of years ago. So they're very good friends. It all got revealed on a podcast 3 years ago. Spoke about a trip that they did as families to Greece. McConaughey's mum told Harrelson that she knew his father and that they weren't, quote-unquote, just friends. So McConaughey started digging, realised they met soon after his parents' divorce for the second time before getting back together for a third time. And not long after that, he was conceived. By this point, his mum was back with his dad. So once he found that out, he didn't dig any further because he doesn't want to know. So anyway, they made that into a television program that's turning up on Apple September the 23rd. Finally found out what Radcliffe was doing in Moscow.
12: I've had good talks with him. He's not going to be attacking a NATO territory. I don't want to comment on that, but they're not going to attack.
0: So the thing is, the word was pressure was on, Poland particularly nervous. So Radcliffe clearly went in, kept his transponder on the whole time, by the way, and went in and said, you will not be attacking NATO. Apparently Putin, for what it's worth, has said, fine, I will not be. So I assume that settles a few nerves this morning. Got some more requests of the government. This one coming from Wellington. We'll have a look at this in just a couple of moments. Ah, must be election season. And this fuel excise tax, how fascinating is this? So Labor, I think mistakenly, promised to rule it out for the whole term yesterday. So the pressure's back on Nicola Willis now, because they've only promised for 1 year. So Nicola Willis after seven.
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5: Good morning. It's 6:30. I'm Neva Reti Manu. A New Zealand charity is launching an appeal to supply aid to communities affected by the Nepal flash floods. The BBC reports at least 389 people are dead and more than 900 are missing after flash flooding hit the Tibet border region. MFAT is aware of five New Zealanders believed to be impacted and it's working to establish their whereabouts. Tier Fund's chief executive, Ian McInnes, says its focus will be ensuring people are safe and provided for.
6: As quickly as possible, getting access in there, whether that means that bridges are erected or getting communications re-established with the communities which we serve and launching initial disaster response into those valleys.
5: A South Auckland councillor is telling constituents to be vigilant amid a police hunt launched after two people were found dead in Wattle Downs. The bodies of a man and woman were discovered yesterday afternoon. Police have been searching through the night for those responsible. Manurewa Papakura Ward Councillor Daniel Newman says people should be careful.
7: For people to go about their business, but just being aware that an incident has occurred.
5: Households with pets have been hit particularly hard by inflation. Newstalk ZB analysis of StatsNZ data shows pet costs have risen faster than others overall in the past 5 years and much more than incomes. Business reporter Michael Sergel has been crunching the numbers.
8: Vet care costs have surged more than 40% and pet food and pet-related products more than 27%. That's despite many products recently dropping in price. Wages rose just over 17% over the same period.
5: A barrister's raising concerns over court attitudes towards maternity leave. Christchurch's Helen Bennett says she was forced to push for her pre-organised maternity leave to be recognised while her newborn was on life support last year. In one example, a trial was scheduled during her leave and only shifted after she filed paperwork from hospital and a colleague advocated for her in court. Bennett posted her experience to LinkedIn and was amazed by the response. She says many people agreed it shouldn't be happening when the profession is trying to encourage women to progress their careers. A rushed law change has seen more people miss out on benefit payments. The law, which was passed under urgency last year, requires people to reconfirm their circumstances at least once every 52 weeks to check whether they're still eligible. Jacob Jones reports.
9: MSD says a high volume of people confirming their circumstances meant some missed out on benefit payments despite giving the right information. It's apologised and says all payments have been resumed and backdated. It follows similar legislation being responsible for thousands of pensioners missing out on the winter energy payment.
5: It's now more expensive to apply for New Zealand citizenship. From today, citizenship application and product fees are increasing by 14.4%. An adult grant citizenship application, including GST, is going from $560 to $641. The Department of Internal Affairs said that the adjustment reflects the actual cost of delivering citizenship services and helps ensure those costs are met by the people using the service rather than taxpayers. That's Newstalk ZB News with Spark for Business, building growth through tech innovation.
10: Newstalk ZB Sport. Golfer Ryan Fox is in a share of fourth at 3 under par through 17 holes from a mercurial opening round at the Tour Championship in Atlanta, the season finale for the top 30 players on the PGA Tour. He's 3 strokes off the early leaders. Fox started the day bogey-bogey before this second shot from 135 yards on the par 4 third.
11: Well, that will do it. Still didn't have a par on his card, but he's even par.
10: A bleak start to Dame Lydia

0: O's opening round at the latest LPGA event in Massachusetts. A double bogey on the par 4 13th. Her fourth hole has her 2 over par and a share of 85th through 5, 10 strokes off the clubhouse lead. 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Josh Morby and Leroy Carter have switched places in the one unforced change to the All Blacks side to face the Springboks in the second test at Cape Town on Sunday morning. Morby slides to the bench with Carter starting on the left wing, while George Bower and Simon Parker come in for the injured duo Ethan de Groot and Josh Lord. Coach Dave Rennie explains the decision regarding the 11 jersey.
1: There's not much in that. You know, if you looked at Leroy, probably a better defender, and we think that'll be important.
0: Hawke's Bay remain unbeaten in rugby's NPC after dismantling 11th placed Southland 36-21 to open round 5 in Invercargill. European football governing body UEFA is preparing criminal proceedings against FIFA president Gianni Infantino in Switzerland over his plan to sell shares in the World Cup to private investors. Silver Ferns mid-quarter, Kate Heffernan will return to the Thunderbirds for a second season in Super Netball. Pressure's building on Broncos coach Michael Maguire after his 15th place reigning premiers were humbled 46-20 at home by the Storm in League's NRL, and England at 248 for 9 at stumps after Pakistan chose to field on the opening day of the second cricket test at Lords. I'm Andrew Alderson, and that's Newstalk ZB Sport with Generate. For award-winning performances, generate kiwisaver.co.nz. It's 25 minutes to 7. Mike Hosking's next.
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3: The best podcasts are on the free iHeart app. And now the southwestern northbound is slow from the Mungaree Bridge. We've got a crash just before Queenstown Road blocking the right-hand lane. Do update us, 0800 jammed southbound heavy from Hillsborough. The southern moderate Papakura through to Manurewa. Download the free iHeart app to get the best podcasts from here and around the world. Avanka Zonich for time saver traffic and travel.
4: News Talk ZB Weather Watch 24/7. Monaco, northeast 10 knots, rising to northerly 20 this morning, turning northeast 20 in the afternoon. Waitemata, northerly 15. Hauraki Gulf, Bremhead to Cape Colville, northerly 20 knots. High tide at Auckland, 20 past 7 this morning. Onehunga, quarter to 11 this morning. Auckland today, cloudy periods, a few early morning showers, then again from afternoon with northerlies. Tomorrow, expect occasional rain, persistent with heavy falls in the afternoon and evening, northerlies turning southerly in the afternoon. And looking ahead to Sunday, mainly fine, chance of a shower until afternoon. Today's high, 17. Currently, we're sitting on 12 degrees. Here at Newstalk ZB.
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5: For us this morning, Ratcliffe in Russia. We'll get more detail on that. The Republicans are having that. They normally only have a sort of a big convention or get-together in presidential years. They're doing it for the first time midterm, and there's some worries around that, so the details shortly. Meantime, back here, you can tell it's election year, of course, given the queue that's forming from various groups putting their wish lists out. This morning, Wellington. They want less red tape, more private investment, faster infrastructure, and they want Wellington backed as New Zealand's innovation capital with a new business growth fund. Now, Hayley Horan is the Chief Executive, Business Central, also Wellington Chamber of Commerce, and is back with us. Hayley, morning to you.
6: Good morning, Mike. How are you?
5: I'm very well indeed. You've got plenty of heavy hitters, including people like Bishop. I mean, are you talking to them regularly anyway outside of election year, and are they hearing what you're saying?
6: Oh, look, there's many forums for those conversations, and we can, on the close of this interview, I can share an opportunity for our businesses to join a great conversation next week. But ultimately, we've put our asks out for the government because we genuinely believe this year the promises we want to hear and the ones that we want business and government to keep around practical actions for growing our private sector across our beautiful Greater Wellington region.
5: Red tape meaning what? Because everybody asks for less red tape.
6: Yeah, it's great. So, how we manage our tax, you know, come on, the whole payment structure of the IRD, let's think about that. There's multiple payments through the year, one right in the middle of summer. Let's simplify that. How we do cash flow, how we're being paid. Come on, we need to speed that up. Day-to-day administration, we don't get paid for in our medium or small businesses. How do we strip that back and simplify?
5: Okay. Private investment, is that a government's job or is it private enterprises' job?
6: I think it's both. Because you have to have the settings that create confidence in order to have private sector investment. And, you know, infrastructure is one. Like, let's keep those long-term plans going. Let's get into action. Because once we know that there's a commitment that builds the confidence, people will invest. And it's not just investment from a capital context. It's investment in employing people. Oh. So we feel like we know things are moving. That's where we start to grow our business, employ. And you put some simple structures in place from an administration context, and all of a sudden you're growing your private sector.
5: When you're talking about faster infrastructure, they would come back and say, we're reforming the RMA, we've got fast track, you just got Mount Vic ticked off the other day, it's in the go zone. So they would answer positively in that, wouldn't they?
6: Well, they would. So it's an and. And now how are we going to, with that long-term infrastructure, ensure there's a pipeline of fantastic students, learners, professionals coming out of our education system that can deliver on that? So it's kind of and. And why? We're pretty proud of the election priorities we put forward for a couple of reasons. One, it's not a laundry list. They are all interconnected for a long-term private sector growth in Wellington. When we ask for those long-term plans and infrastructure, what we're saying is no flip-flops on this, please. We need to get out there. We need to plan. We want people to come and invest, right? But I want to talk a little bit about that investment in skills, talent and productivity, because we want to make sure that we've got the earn and learn, structures underway. We need our tradies to be coming out with the business skills, digital skills for the future, with quoting, cash flow, all those kind of things that actually help our next apprentice become the next employer to create efficient businesses. So where are we in our vet system, in our university system, as well investing in not just the skill itself, but for business, AI, digital tools? Heard you talk about that this morning. We need to create and ensure that our education system, our training systems are robust for future business skills required to be productive.
5: Lovely to have you back on the program, Hayley. Hayley Horan, come on, she said. Like her style, said on the first time she came on the program, I like the cut of a jib. I like the cut of a jib even more now. She's out. She's chief executive of the Business Central and Wellington Chamber of Commerce. By the way, this is petty, but here's what he's done.
7: As you know, we took something called the Gulf of Mexico. We changed it, and now it's very routinely the Gulf of America. So if you think about it, we have a gulf and we have a lake. Now all we need is an ocean. So maybe we'll have to change the name of the Atlantic and or the Pacific. Maybe we'll change them both.
5: Doesn't he have bigger fish to fry at the moment? More from Mitch shortly, 19-2.
8: 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You know the safe day or night.
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0: 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Hosking. Speaking of happiness, Top Gear's back. The BBC have announced overnight it's been they paused it, was the official word, because of Flintoff. By the way, the Flintoff documentary is well worth watching if you want to. But he won't be back, obviously. It's been off here since 2022 in that horrific crash. It seems to be the BBC just wanted to announce the fact it's coming back. They didn't want to talk about with who, because that's a critical part. Bringing a program back is one thing. Who is the key? So it looks like Paddy McGuinness and Chris Harris aren't back. The rumour is Jimmy Carr is host, and a guy called Joe Marler, who you'll know from rugby circles. I don't know whether he's a talent or not, but that's only two names. I'll need at least a third. So watch this space, 6:45.
1: International correspondence with NZI Insurance. Peace of mind for New Zealand business.
0: I haven't talked to Mitch for a while, so he's back. Mitch McCann, morning to you.
2: Hey, Mike, how you doing?
0: Very well indeed. So have we confirmed, did Trump say enough there? Ratcliffe went there, said don't roll into any NATO territories. Putin said, no, I won't, and that's that. Or is it more complicated than that?
2: Well, Donald Trump says this was rather routine in a radio interview in the last couple of days, Mike. So John Ratcliffe turned up in Moscow this week. It led to questions why on earth the CIA director had flown to Russia. The Wall Street Journal reports that he went there to tell Russian intelligence leaders not to make any attempt at attacking NATO countries. And this is interesting because it comes at a time when US weapons stockpiles are much lower than what they would like, partly because many of them have already gone to Ukraine, but also because they've used so many weapons in this Iranian campaign. And the US is reportedly concerned that Russia could launch some sort of cyber attack or some small scale land incursion, likely on a Baltic nation. But what's important is in the last half an hour, the New York Times is also reporting that Ratcliffe told the Russians or gave them a bleak assessment of the state of the Russian war campaign against Ukraine and urged them to cut a deal. That last time a CIA director went to Russia was in 2021. It was William Burns under Joe Biden. Right. And that was to tell the Russians not to attack Ukraine. That didn't go too well.
0: No, it did not. So we'll watch and wait and see what happens. The Clancy, the jury's out. The Clancy trial, on a scale of 1 to 10, the fascination on Main Street America with this is what?
2: I would probably say maybe a 7 or 8. A lot of people are talking about this trial, and it's received a lot of attention for a number of reasons. The jury's out here, Mike, and they're going to have to decide whether Lindsay Clancy should be convicted of murder for killing her children. She strangled three of them in 2023, but her defense team, of course, they don't dispute that she killed her children, but they argue she should not be criminally responsible because she was suffering from postpartum psychosis and that she received inadequate medical care when she tried to get help. And in the last couple of hours, we've heard the closing arguments from prosecution and defense. And defense lawyers have relied on one expert opinion who says, a forensic psychiatrist who said she was frankly psychotic at the time and not in control of her actions during the killings.
0: Okay. I read an interesting piece yesterday. It said basically Trump's not really interested in the midterms anymore. He's got this weird agenda with his granite and his helicopter pad and his renovations and all this other frippery. What would your assessment be as you head in a couple of weeks to this Republican convention? I mean, are they panicking about the midterms?
2: It seemed like they were in the last couple of months. But then, as you mentioned, Donald Trump goes off on a tangent about many different things. And this is really interesting. I'm not sure if you've read the Maggie Haberman book, Regime Change, that came out in the last couple of weeks. It talks about this a lot, how he's so focused on things like furniture and, you know, things in the Oval Office and this helipad and that sort of thing. And Republicans are also concerned about this midterm convention they're holding for a number of reasons. It's going to be held on the 9th and 10th of September, Mike. That's the day the NFL regular season starts, so that's where TV viewers are going to go. At the same time, much of the news cycle will also be on the 25th anniversary of 9/11 on the Friday, and it's also reported some House lawmakers have been asked to pay up to $25,000 for a ticket and a plus one. So there's plenty of reasons Republicans are internally unhappy about this, so it's not going well for them so far.
0: Always a pleasure, mate. Catch up soon. Mitch McCann out of the States. The other thing Trump was talking about this morning was China.
3: You have to understand, for everything they do, we do also. You know, somebody was saying about China, what about China? We hear they're spying. We spy on them too. That's the way it goes.
4: Why not sanction Chinese banks, though, who are doing business?
3: Well, who said I'm not? You said, why not? I mean, who said I'm not? You don't know if I'm doing it.
4: Why
3: Well,

0: I don't have to announce everything, do I?
1: Okay, so that's his problem. That goes back to Besant the other day, who's squeezing. I'll come if I get time to the trade thing I read the other day. Who Iran trades with? Obviously China. There's a couple of others who might bend to Besant's wishes, but China ain't one of them. And so this whole thing's going to blow up in their face as far as they can work out. By the way, the other thing out of the States this morning is that Elon's announced a $100 billion building facility in Louisiana. This is for SpaceX in Vermilion Parish. Thousands of launches annually. Probably 10,000 exciting jobs, largest facility ever built. So I'm assuming it's not a data centre, so they'll be happy with it. 10 to 7.
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3: Lessons for this country in the wake of horror Nepalese flash flood. Police continue hunt after South Auckland double homicide. People go without luxuries to cover the rising cost of having a pet. And in sport, one unforced change in the All Blacks to face the Springboks at Cape Town. He lived with back pain for 25 years, then a trip to Turkey changed his life. You can read the full story, nzherald.co.nz.
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4: Drink in or cash out at Manukau Toyota. Now the southwestern very slow northbound from Remu Road. We've got a crash just before Queenstown Road off-ramp blocking the right-hand lane. Southbound heavy from May Road. Do update us, 0800 jammed. 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
1: 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So they build industry connections while you study, gaining real-world experience, valuable contacts before you graduate. Also, if it's on your radar, by the way, scholarships, scholarships, scholarships. Too many people assume they don't qualify or indeed leave it too late, and you're dangerously close to leaving it too late because there's a whole range available. And applications close August 31, so things are getting a bit tight here, August 31, if you've checked the date. Waikato.ac.nz, if you're looking at the University of Waikato for next year. As they say at the University of Waikato, for the people.
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1: Now, this text sums up the problem with the election campaign and how it's unfolding. Mike, Nat's no more tax. What a joke. They forgot to mention 22% petrol tax, which will put up inflation. Good on Labor for trying to keep inflation down. Now, the Nats never said no more tax. They said no new taxes. There's a big difference. And the Nats have also not announced the excise. Apart from the fact they're highly unlikely to do it next year. What's changed yesterday is that Hipkins announced that we know excise increase, so it's not a new tax, it's an established tax. So you've got to understand the difference. And if you don't understand the difference, this whole conversation around tax, which is going to be the major talking point for this particular campaign, is going to be a major issue. To which I recommend Oliver Hartwich's piece in the Herald yesterday. Absolutely brilliant. I'll come back in more detail if I get time later, but he was at a big chinwag at the Fox Club on Queensworth and Wellington the other day, hosted by the Institute for Democratic and Economic Analysis, left-wing think tank. No one in the room actually backed Labor's tax. No one. You think Wellington, left-wing think tank, there's got to be someone in the room that thinks Labor's capital gains tax is a good idea. No one did. And the reason they didn't, he outlines, and I'll come back to it because it's important.

0: if you're at all interested in how we elect governments in this country and the future of this country. 5 minutes away from seven.
1: All the ins and the outs. It's The Biz on the Mike Hosking Breakfast with 2 Degrees. Fighting for Kiwi business.
0: So my sincere apology to 2 Degrees. You pay serious money for that and some clown like me just talks over. It's just ridiculous. I'll give you a free one someday. Now, what have we got? We've got the National Cancer Survey. It comes out of Otago University in conjunction with the Cancer Society. So here are the key findings. And as much as I love the Cancer Society, and I do, but you're wasting your money on these things because this is just PR and spin. Two-thirds of us say we'd be willing to pay more tax that's earmarked for healthcare. I mean, that's the sort of thing you say when Doris rings you up on the phone going, yeah, do you have 5 minutes to answer a couple of questions? Would you like to pay more tax for a better health? Oh, absolutely. Of course I would. So theory versus reality. Overwhelmingly, we back evidence-based cancer policies. Who wouldn't? 90% of us say we'd pay for early cancer detection, treatment and care policies and want it to be cross-party. So good luck with that. It's also surveyed about a number of other things. So 1,600 people surveyed. We want the tobacco reforms reinstated. I wouldn't be against that personally. We want a sugary drinks tax. These days, you know what? I wouldn't be against it. They did it well, I think, in Britain. I was talking to Ryan about it the other day. What they did in Britain was threaten it, and then everyone changed their recipes. We have a lot more sugar in our drinks, apparently, here than they do in other countries. So it's not about the tax, it's about the content. So they set a margin. They say you can't have X above that in terms of sugar, so everyone makes the drink at just below that rate. So you sort of solve your problem. So I'm not against that anymore because I'm an old fart who, you know, people like me, you get socially liberal in your old age, don't you? You're still conservative.
2: And especially as someone who never drinks sugary drinks.
0: Exactly. Either. You get awfully liberal. God, I'm fast becoming a pain in the arse, aren't I?
2: Becoming?
0: Children protected from marketing from alcohol and junk food and stricter alcohol laws and more sun safety protection. Absolutely. More rules! That's what we need, more rules! Anyway, so back to the business of the excise, and Nicola Willis, she's got a problem on her hands because it's tax v roads. You see what I'm saying here? So she's with us after the news, which is next.
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8: 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Agenda setting news and opinion. It's the Mike Hosking.

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1: Good morning, it's 7 o'clock. I'm Neva Reddy Manu. The horror in Nepal has claimed more than 389 lives, with more than 1,300 people missing. Those unaccounted for include foreigners from more than two dozen countries, including 5 from this one, 35 from Australia, and 33 from the United Kingdom. It's believed a glacial collapse triggered the massive flash flood near Nepal's border with Tibet, sweeping away everything in its path. The tragedy is serving as a reminder of similar hazards in New Zealand's mountain range. Earth Sciences New Zealand Principal Chief Scientist Simon Cox says the western side of the Southern Alps has steep and narrow valleys.
2: We've got earthquakes as well that will loosen up the rock. So we just have to be aware of them and keep an eye on the current situation.
1: Simon Cox says the major difference is we don't have people living in the mountains as in Nepal. A plea for residents to be careful as the hunt continues for the suspect or suspects in a South Auckland double homicide. The bodies of a man and woman were discovered by emergency services at a Wattle Downs address about 2 p.m. yesterday. Police have been searching through the night for the person or persons responsible. Manurewa Papakura ward councillor Daniel Newman says that his thoughts are with all the affected families.
3: Well, I live 5 minutes from the location and obviously it's very concerning.
1: Freight drivers are warning against pushing back on roading projects. Labor's promised no hikes to the fuel excise over the next 3 years if elected. Instead, it'll consider pushing back National Land Transport Fund projects to make up for the reduced income. Transporting NZ Chief Executive Dom Kalassi says this would be a mistake.
4: Any holding off on roading investment, it's false economy. It's like delaying going to the dentist. Short-term gain for long-term pain.
1: Many people are going without luxuries to cover the rising cost of having a pet. Newstalk ZB analysis of StatsNZ data shows pet and vet costs have risen faster than overall prices and much faster than incomes over the past 5 years. Here's business reporter Michael Sergal.
5: PD Insurance polling shows pet food and vet care are the biggest price worries. 1 in 5 respondents are choosing cheaper brands. But although about 59% are spending less on treating themselves, only 26% are cutting back on pet luxuries.
1: Auckland Council has appointed a pair of observers for the Manurewa Local Board to advise it. They will provide advice on governance, managing relationships, decision-making practices, and relationships between members and staff. The observers will be former Auckland Business Chamber Chief Executive Michael Barnett and Chartered Director and Governance Advisor Tanya Winslade. Board Chair Heather Andrew is welcoming the appointments. Two special bars in Auckland and Christchurch will be donating a portion of tonight's takings to Dolly Parton's charities. Jolene opened in Auckland last year, and tonight sees the opening of the Christchurch version, the South Island's first honky-tonk bar. A portion of tonight's proceeds will be given to her children's literacy charity. Co-founder Jesse James says that the beloved singer-songwriter who died earlier this week has influenced his entire life.
6: I had a little cry. I was absolutely devastated. I've just spent the last 4 or 5 weeks building this incredible bar as a tribute to her.
1: That's Newstalk ZB News with Spark for Business.

0: 5 weeks building this incredible bar as a tribute to her.
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2: Coming shortly on the program, Nicola Willis on the fuel excise. Isn't this an interesting subject given the election season? Will Jordan out of South Africa ahead of the big one? Of course, Katie and Tim do the week after 8.
3: To Newstalk ZB Sport. The football world is potentially about to enter a state of chaos. European governing body UEFA is preparing criminal proceedings against FIFA president Gianni Infantino in Switzerland over his plan to sell shares in the World Cup to private investors. A 56-page document filed in court suggests Infantino was working for his own benefit rather than the betterment of the sport. Simon Park has been elevated to start at blindside flanker for the All Blacks against the Springboks in Cape Town on Sunday morning. He comes into the starting 15 for Josh Lord as Tupu Vahi moves to lock in one of three changes. Coach Dave Rennie's looking to get the best of both worlds with the decision.
4: We still think that we can utilise Toops on the edge and Simon in the middle of the park, where Simon's excellent. A lot of hard stuff, defending and cleaning out and so on, and still leave Toops to play the role that he played.
3: George Bauer and Leroy Carter also come into the run-on side at loose head prop and left wing respectively. Ethan de Groot's undergoing head injury assessment protocols and Josh Morby moves to the bench. An illness has forced a referee change for the match. Georgian Nico Amashikeli has been replaced by Australian Angus Gardner. International rugby coverage with Forklift Solutions, lifting you and your business to a higher level. Golfer Ryan Fox is in a share of third after carding a mercurial 4-under par 66 opening round at the Tour Championship in Atlanta, the season finale for the top 30 players on the PGA Tour. He started the day bogey-bogey before a second shot from 135 yards out on the par 4 third landed an eagle, followed by 6 birdies, 7 pars and 2 bogeys. Silver Ferns mid-quarter Kate Heffernan will return to the Thunderbirds for a second season in Super Netball, and the men's four have finished third in their semi-final to advance to tomorrow night's decider at the Rowing World Championships in Amsterdam. I'm Andrew Alderson, and that's Newstalk ZB Sport with Generate. For award-winning performances, generate kiwisaver.co.nz. It's 7:05. Mike Hosking's next.
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6: Keep up with rugby's greatest rivalry live on Sky Sport. The southwestern slow northbound from Coronation, that was due to an earlier crash. It's now been cleared just before Queenstown Road. Thank you for your calls. Southbound, heavy but moving from May Road. The southern motorway moderate patches coming in from Manurewa. Northwestern, you're going to hit traffic there, city bound from St. Luke's. Watch the All Blacks take on the Springboks early Sunday morning on Sky Sport. Ivanka Zonic for time saver traffic.
1: Newstalk ZB Weather Watch 24/7. Monaco, northeast 10 knots, rising to northerly 20 this morning, turning northeast 20 by the afternoon. Waitemata, northerly 15, and Hauraki Gulf, Bremhead to Cape Colville, northerly 20 knots. High tide at Auckland, 7:20 this morning, then 7:45 tonight. Onehunga, 10:45 this morning. Auckland today, cloudy periods, a few early morning showers, then again from afternoon. Tomorrow, occasional rain, persistent with heavy falls in the afternoon. 17 is the high today. Currently, we're sitting on 12 here at Newstalk ZB.
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2: Morning, 7:07. So the tax debate that will envelop this election just got another twist added to it as the Labour Party perhaps accidentally yesterday announced there will be no fuel excise increase for their whole term should they get one. Current plan being 12 cents next year, 6 and 28 and 4 in the subsequent years. Ball's now in the government's court, I guess. Nicola Willis is with us. Good morning. Now, there's some nuance to this as far as I can work out in the sense that you can say no more tax and that appeals to people, and the fact that there may or may not be some roading done or not done down the road sort of, you know what I'm saying? There's nuance to this.
7: Well, there is, but the simple reality is no one likes paying more tax, and so that's why governments do need to keep their spending disciplined and under control so that they're not constantly having to reach into people's back pockets and bank accounts. In New Zealand, we have had a fuel tax moratorium for many years. Our government has not increased fuel tax. We reversed the planned increases by the last government, and we have had to put capital funding from general taxation in to build new roads. So the reality is with roading, someone is always paying for it. It's being paid for by tax. And so really what Labor did yesterday was the classic I'll say I'll give you something with this.

0: hand, but yes. I will be taking it with the other.
1: So where does that leave you? Because, correct me if I'm wrong, you're unlikely next year, nothing beyond that. Is this a National Party decision or a coalition decision?
0: Yeah, well, look, we've been saying for some months, given the heightened fuel price with events in the Middle East, it seems unlikely we would want to do a big hike to the fuel tax on the 1st of January. We haven't, as a cabinet, formally deliberated on that yet, and so we don't have a government formalised position. As a National Party person, I've been pretty explicit and said we don't want to lift fuel tax next year. That's not something we want to do. But look, Cabinet does need to discuss that overall position.
1: Right. Having said that, then, why don't you want to lift it to fund roads? Because as I look at petrol this morning, it's well below $3. This thing seems increasingly settled. Yes, it's elevated, but that's just life. We can't forever not increase or pay for roads, can we?
0: No, we can't forever put it off. The current circumstances are not only the heightened oil price, but also we are still recovering from that heightened inflation that the oil price has come on. And we recognise that things are still very challenging for people. Ultimately, where we want to get to is that we've got growing economy, low inflation, and actually we can lift the petrol tax in small, modest, regular increments so that we know there is funding going in to maintain your local roads. Because the issue is, if you're not putting more money into roads, you get potholes everywhere, you get bridges that get washed away in major cyclones that can't be rebuilt, you get road closures that can't be fixed up. These are problems that occur for everyone. And so that's what we're conscious of. I think, Chris Hipkins' policy yesterday, it's really just a fig leaf because we're putting him under heat.
1: No,
0: this
1: sure.
0: tax plan.
1: Yeah, look, I think you're prosecuting this well. There's 33% of GDP and their spending and where that money is coming from. Try and make this as apolitical as you possibly can. I can't work it out. He's either borrowing or he's spending more. There is nothing else. Or is he digging himself a hole verbally that when he extracts himself from, a lot of people are suddenly going to go, so there it is.
0: Look, my theory is that he's not very numerate. So when they set that target out saying, we want to increase spending and revenue to 33%, that someone had told him was a good idea, he went, oh, yeah, that sounds, not much more than the current, which is 30%. What he didn't recognise is that is billions of dollars of extra tax every year, the equivalent of $100 per Kiwi household every week. And I just wonder if he doesn't quite appreciate that the scale of his spending plans, the scale of his unfunded promises so far is such that it would require masses of new tax.
1: Because you can't square the circle, can you? Unless it's tax or borrowing, you can't square that circle.
0: No, look, I've hunted and hunted. There are no magic money trees. I wish there was some sort of secret solution, but in the end, if you want to pay for more things as a government, you got two options. You either borrow more and more and get the country in the hock, or you take the money in tax from other people's bank accounts. Yeah. And Chris Hipkins has opted for the latter. Ultimately, he's prevaricated on the subject, but ultimately he's aiming for more tax. And as I say, yesterday's little flutter was a fig leaf. Clearly, he is feeling pressure because New Zealanders know his track record isn't to spend money effectively. It's one thing to say, yes, I'm taxing you and it's all going to deliver great things. But his record is they managed to triple the debt. And what did you get out of it? You didn't get lifted achievement rates. You didn't get less violent crime. You didn't get lower health waiting lists. He managed to fritter it away.
1: That's what makes the campaign so interesting. Have a good weekend. Nicola Willis, Finance Minister, 12 minutes past 7. Back next week as well to the wonderful world of the Reserve Bank and their cash rate story. So market expects another 25 points. That'll put the cash rate at 2.75. Maybe one more before Christmas. Anyway, Kiwi Bank is back once again, setting itself up as the loanish voice on this, suggesting the RB should hold. Jared Kerr is the chief economist, of course, and he's back with us. Jared, morning.
2: Good morning.
1: You're saying you're expecting them to move. I mean, you're not going to move a market on this, but your argument for no movement is what?
2: We have high unemployment rates. Wages are growing at 2%. House prices are going sideways. There's not a lot of wealth being created out there, Mike. We need the economy to recover, and raising rates doesn't help that.
1: No, indeed not. So I agree with you, and you've called the economy well and better than most economists. Why can't they see what you see if they're going to move?
2: Well, they're going to move because they're worried about the second round effects of this recent spike in inflation. And, is understandable.

0: I just think, look, that's a fight for another day. Let's let the economy recover, and that's where we differ. They want to be on the front foot on inflation. Yeah. I want to be more reactive.
1: So you're more reactive in a view to what, 2.75 by Christmas and maybe let's look at it next year, or 2.5 is as good as it gets and we don't need to move until something else happens?
0: We've been saying, look, don't raise the cash rate until sort of February next year, and let the economy get through this very tough time. And from there, we agree, take the cash rate to 3, maybe 3.25%, but raise rates for good reasons. Raise rates because the economy is recovering, not to fight off inflation that hasn't really shown up yet.
1: Not a bad argument. You have a good weekend too. Jared Kirk, Kiwi Bank Chief Economist. I come back to the banks because that you're following the TSB thing? That got voted on yesterday. I'll also come back to a very good piece on Hipkins and his problems with tax, because I think he's in real trouble now. 14 past 7.
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1: Will Jordan out of South Africa shortly, 17 past 7. Speaking of sport, shake-up in the Super Rugby. We hear New Zealand-Australian officials discussing letting players cross the Tasman without losing test eligibility. So Bruce Sherrick is a senior rugby and NRL agent with the team, and he's with us. Bruce, morning.
11: Good morning, Mike. How are you doing?
1: Very well indeed, thank you. Is this real or just spitballing?
11: Well, I've got to say, I was taken by surprise when I saw the article out of the Australian paper. We hadn't talked about it locally. But what I do applaud is the fact that if there are conversations going on to change the shape of the professional game, I applaud them.
1: Would it change it? I mean, if Will Jordan's a Crusader versus a Waratah, who cares? How does that transform the game?
11: Yeah, Mike, look, I've got to agree with you. And again, when reading it, I thought, is it one step of a number of innovations? Is it baby steps towards globally allowing players to play? Is it the start of a privatisation model? Because I think that's more where the game needs to go to compete.
1: Yeah, I'm increasingly of that, because I was thinking about netball and we've got cricket and hockey and, of course, the Super Rugby. You need money, and in this country, sport doesn't seem to be able to make money because I think we're just too small, aren't we?

0: Yeah, there's definitely that factor. And I think the other thing that people seem to forget in this part of the world, New Zealand rugby is control of the international game, the professional game and the community game. They're the only union that I'm aware of, you know, South Africa and our European partners and the UK. All the professional game is privatised, and it's private money, private innovation. Yeah. And there are some gives and takes with that. But at the end of the day, I think that's where it's got to head.
1: Would it be problematic if you changed Super Rugby and Will Jordan became a Waratah, that if the Waratahs had the money, they could get the best team? Would that be a problem? And or that they'd own him to the extent that suddenly, you know, availability might become a problem for the national side?
0: Yeah, look, I think that's one of the things that need to be thrashed out in terms of how it works. And I think in the past, that's been a reluctance from New Zealand Rugby to allow that kind of model to occur, because as we see from even NRL and through the other models, the owners of the club, who are the major employers of the players, have a pretty strong say as to what they can and can't do. So I think the negotiation on the way into a professional model is pretty important.
1: What's your gut say? Is rugby of a mindset that this is real, do you think, or not?
0: No, I don't. But as I said right from the get-go, I hope that there is some really serious conversation going on around how we grow the game professionally and make it a product, and I hate using that word, but a product that really engages our public and our viewers in greater numbers, because we need it.
1: Couldn't agree more. Nice to talk to you, mate. Bruce Herrick, who's the senior rugby and NRL agent for the team. Mike, I'll pay the petrol taxes. Roads are one of the very few things the government does that I use and value. Yeah, that's the value of the excise. It goes directly to the roads. It's tiered exactly. Most of the time you haven't got any clue as to where it goes. Mike, Labor's no petrol tax increases for 3 years shows a continuation of idiocy from him and the party. That's not how you win elections. That's how you screw the country and our infrastructure. Bugger off. I agree with you personally, but I tend to think that it plays reasonably well. I was trying to suggest to Nicola that if you can say to people, no, you won't pay more right here and now at the pump, the fact you may or may not get a bus stop, a bike lane or a road down the track, you'll forget about. And I think that's reasonably sensible politics. Mark the week in a moment, 7:20.
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3: Time to get your future sorted at AUT's open day. Now the southwestern southbound moderate to heavy from May Road through to Queenstown Road. The southern motorway moderate patches from Manurewa through to Green Lane. Northwestern, you're going to hit traffic from Great North Road. The northern moderate through Silverdale, again Esmond through to Oniwa. See you this Saturday, 29th of August. Search AUT Live to register. Avanka Zonic for time saver traffic and travel.
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0: 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Well worth a closer look. 7:24, time now to mark the week. A little piece of news and current events that's as popular as the Koru Lounge at Auckland International Airport, full of netballers. NZGDP7. Westpac's 3%. We'll take that all day long, won't we? The dairy report this week, 8. See, the numbers and impact are increasingly remarkable, and if you were listening yesterday, there is no sign of that ending either. Social media, 3. I mean, between the Nats and their lack of numbers and Meta and the AG's folding, it was Tech 1, the rest of us 0. The All Blacks 8. Belief is everything. One down, two to go, plus the weird one in Baltimore, of course. The Warriors 8. Come on, the minor title's real, therefore the whole thing is real. Say it with me, doubters. This is our year. New Zealand wine, 7.
1: Cheers!
0: Wasn't that an uplifting story, eh? Australian wine tanking at a time when our sales continue to rise. Volume and value on the up. To be fair, though, to Australians, I am led to believe that Yellowtail does remove stains and you sink very nicely. The report into Auckland, 6. Some things still to sort out, of course, but overall, Auckland, they say, is on the up, and hasn't it been a while since we've been able to say that? Rate caps, 7. Probably the political move of the week, I think. Councils and their cost-plus accounting are the fiscal scourge of our economy. Scott Bessent, 3. His yen intervention bombed. His bond intervention bombed, and now he thinks he can squeeze Iran. Reuben Davidson, 4. 79 questions, the second about Tetirity. What a dynamo. MB Scandal, 1.
2: And I offered my resignation.
0: As bad as it gets, and yet no real consequences. Only in the public service, eh? Dolly Parton. In some respects, I think actually the highlight of the week, ironically, universally loved. Bigger than what made her famous, more clever than you might have imagined, a story of longevity and continued relevance, beyond the politics in a country deeply divided, and a life you could barely fault. 80, of course, was too young, but surely the quality is what really counts. And that is the week. Copies on the website, and if you shred or grate, your choice, 6 of these, along with a small amount of kimchi sprinkles, you can make a $24 kilo of mince go so much further.
3: It's green.
0: Hosking. Mike, do you think Labor will increase GST? As this would not be a new tax. There's such a conspiracy thing going on in this country about that. You seem convinced that, okay, so he says no new, we'll just increase current. Can't rule it out, but there is no way in God's earth that Labor is going to increase the GST because it affects everyone. They're going to their own support base and going, hey guys, we'll make your life more expensive. And if there's one thing I know out of the last 6 or 7 years in this country, much of the economic calamity brought about directly by the people who want to increase all these taxes, i.e. Hipkins and Co., if there's one thing I know, that no party is going to get themselves to government by simply making your life more expensive. That's the beginning, the middle, and the end of it, which is why I can't work out what the trick is, what the camouflage is. But anyway, more shortly.
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10: Good morning. It's 7:30. I'm Neva Reddy Manu. Searches continue through the devastation in Nepal for the more than 900 people missing after the catastrophic flash flood, including five New Zealanders. At least 389 people were killed in yesterday's torrent near the border with Tibet, caused by a glacial collapse and landslide. Chinese authorities are warning there's a high risk a dam created during the landslide could breach and cause new flooding. Himalayan Trust New Zealand chair and son of Sir Edmund, Peter Hillary, says that these events do happen in the Himalayas, but very rarely at this scale.
11: Just last year, there was a smaller one that destroyed one of the schools that my father built in the village of Tami at 3,900 metres.
10: A South Auckland councillor is telling constituents to be vigilant amid a police hunt launched after two people were found dead in Wattle Downs. The bodies of a man and woman were discovered yesterday afternoon. Manurewa Papakura Ward Councillor Daniel Newman says people should be careful.
12: For people to go about their business, but just being aware that an incident has occurred.
10: Nationals set out at Labor's plan of attack to pause fuel taxes. Labor's promised no hikes to the fuel excise over the first 3 years if elected, and will consider pushing back National Land Transport Fund projects to compensate. Nationals announced it doesn't plan to go ahead with an excise lift scheduled for January. But Finance Minister Nicola Willis told Mike Hosking they can't put it off forever like Labor wants to do.
13: You get potholes everywhere, you get bridges that get washed away and major cyclones that can't be rebuilt, you get road closures that can't be fixed up.
10: Multiple slips, surface flooding and rock fall are impacting the Queenstown Lakes area after 24 hours of wild weather. The District Council says Haast Pass, Terrace Road and Kingston Road are the most affected. Multiple homes and a campground were forced to evacuate overnight. And a conserve water notice is in place for Fernhill, Sunshine Bay, Queenstown CBD and Frankton Road. The town's memorial centre is open as a civil defence centre for people who need assistance. Potential for changes to be made to the already amended Conservation Amendment Bill. Te Runanga o Ngai Tahu has told Parliament it's concerned the bill as it stands may weaken consultation on potential decisions involving conservation land. The government's removed clauses around land disposal, but changes are still aiming to speed up decision making. Conservation Minister Tama Potaka says that the Select Committee process is about engagement.
14: It's about democracy and about getting the best ideas forward. So if the Select Committee does come back with some changes to improve it, hallelujah and amen to that.
10: Donald Trump signed an executive order to rename Lake Ontario to Lake America amid a trade stoush between the US and Canada. The Canadians launched more than $33 billion of retaliatory tariffs on US imports across 700 products in response to US tariffs. Lake Ontario is one of the five Great Lakes of North America, straddling the US-Canada border. The US President says he's already renamed the Gulf of Mexico the Gulf of America.
1: So if you think about it, we have a gulf and we have a lake. Now all we need is an ocean. So maybe we'll have to change the name of the Atlantic and or the Pacific.
10: And that's News Talk ZB News with Spark for Business, building growth through tech innovation.
4: To News Talk ZB Sport, a mercurial 4 under par 66 opening round from golfer Ryan Fox at the Tour Championship at Atlanta, the season finale for the top 30 players on the PGA Tour. He started the day with two bogeys before a second shot from 135 yards out on the par 4 third landed an eagle. Fox describes the highlight of his day on Sky Sport.
7: The greens are still pretty firm, even with the rain this morning. So, okay, I just got to land it on the front, a little right of it, and hopefully just give myself a birdie putt, and all of a sudden you see it at the hole and go in.
4: Fox followed with a medley of six birdies, seven pars and two bogeys to sit in a share of third. 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All Blacks coach Dave Rennie's made three changes to his run-on side for the second test against the Springboks on Sunday morning. Rugby editor Elliot Smith reports from Cape Town.
15: George Bauer and Simon Parker are elevated to the All Blacks run-on side for Ethan de Groot and Josh Lord, who clashed heads at Ellis Park last week and are spending life in the HIA protocols as it stands. Parker takes the blindside flanker role with Tupouvai switching back into the second row. That sees Patrick Tuipulotu come onto the bench where wing Josh Morby's found himself this week, with Leroy Carter taking his place in the run-on side. In Cape Town, with the All Blacks, Elliot Smith.
4: And Hawke's Bay remain unbeaten in the NPC after dismantling Southland 36-21 to open round 5 in Invercargill. European football governing body UEFA is preparing criminal proceedings against FIFA president Gianni Infantino in Switzerland over his plan to sell shares in the World Cup to private investors. Pressure's building on Broncos coach Michael Maguire after his reigning premiers were humbled 46-20 at home by the Storm in league's NRL. And the men's four have finished third in their semi-final to advance to tomorrow night's decider at the Rowing World Championships in Amsterdam. I'm Andrew Alderson, and that's News Talk ZB Sport with Generate. For award-winning performances, generate kiwisaver.co.nz. It's 25 minutes to 8. Mike Hosking's next.
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16: 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A southern motorway moderate patch is coming in from Monuco through to Green Lane, southwestern moderate to heavy southbound from Dominion through to Queenstown Road. Northwestern, you're going to hit heavy traffic from Great North Road, the northern moderate citybound at Constellation. 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Ivanka Zonic for time saver traffic and travel.
10: News Talk ZB Weather Watch 24/7. Monaco, northeast 10 knots, rising to northerly 20 this morning, turning northeast 20 in the afternoon. Waitemata, northerly 15. Hauraki Gulf, Bream Head to Cape Colville, northerly 20 knots. High tide in Auckland, 7:45 tonight. Onehunga, 10:40 this morning. Auckland today, cloudy periods, a few showers from afternoon, northerlies as well. Tomorrow, occasional rain, persistent with heavy falls in the afternoon and evening, northerlies turning southerly in the afternoon. And ahead to Sunday, expect mainly fine weather, chance of a shower until afternoon. Today's high 17, tonight's low 12. Currently, we're sitting on 12 here at News Talk ZB.
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17: Tim Cady after 8, 23-8. All Black squad partly changed for Test 2 because of injury, as you've heard from Andrew this morning. Cape Town, second victory beckons. Of course, Will Jordan will be on the wing and he's with us. Morning.
18: Morning, Mike.
17: Give us a read on the Lions, firstly, midweek. It was a sort of a weird, frenetic old game. Were they better or we worse, or does anyone in the camp worry about that or not?
18: Yeah, it was an interesting game midweek, like something that I guess we haven't really experienced as All Blacks a lot before, kind of a midweek game in between tests. So probably mentally a bit of a challenge there. And obviously the Lions came with a good mindset to play. Kind of didn't have it all our own way, but the group was really pleased with how we finished the game and ability to come on top, which we've done well all tour. So, yeah, a few things to work on, but nice to keep the ball rolling with a win.
17: How much time have you spent thinking about last weekend and how wonderful that was?
18: Yeah, I guess we enjoyed Saturday night after the game. It was great to have, yeah, a few of our friends and family back at the hotel and, you save what was a pretty special test win for the group. But yeah, as it moved forward to Tuesday with the game against the Lions, and certainly over the last couple of days, you quickly got to put it in the back of your minds

0: yeah, really resets and go again. Reality is, if we don't win this week, then I guess it doesn't count for as much. So we're motivated to go out there and try and put another good performance on.
1: How connected with South Africa and South African society are you in a week like this? Are you aware of the sort of pressure that the South Africans are under, what talkback's saying, what the fans are saying, stuff like that, or not?
0: Not so much like that. Yeah, I guess you're trying to tune out a little bit of the media, so we're dialed in around what's important for us. What we have felt down here is a lot of support from the Cape Town community. There's certainly a lot of All Blacks fans in the area, so there's been a lot outside our hotel looking for autographs and connections and photos and whatnot, so it's been great to get around them and hopefully try and draw a bit of support for us Saturday afternoon.
1: How much have you focused this week on, you know, drills, routines, the physical side of it, versus the psychology of now having a win and looking to bank two wins?
0: Yeah, it's a great question. I think it's a bit of both. Like, you take some learnings from the first tests around stuff we didn't do as well and potentially some stuff they did differently, which we'll try and do a better job of in test two. But yeah, I think the reality is, the professional sport, the mental side of it's the bigger fish to fry. Certainly, they've got the natural edge around post-loss. You're going to be hugely motivated. So for us as a group, like I touched on before, it's pretty important to kind of reset. Just check yourself mentally around where you're at and make sure we have the same kind of desperation and urgency we had on Saturday at Ellis Park.
1: See, Ellis Park is a thing. We made it a thing. It's always a thing. Is Cape Town different for you as a player, or is it just another venue, or is it another thing?
0: I think, yeah, this level, there's a lot of big things to be fair. Like, I could rattle off a whole number of arenas, which is special to play in, and Cape Town's are different to that. It's a new stadium. So certainly pretty flashy in that sense. And yeah, in the past, we've had a lot of support in Cape Town. Probably didn't feel that quite as much in 2024 as what there had been in the past at Newlands. So it's another chance for us to test ourselves against the world champions on their home soil. So not too much more motivation needed than what's ahead of us.
1: How are you handling the tour? Because it's unusual, isn't it? You don't get to come back home between tests. It is different. Does that wear on you? Do you embrace it? How does it unfold?
0: Yeah, it's interesting. I think at the start of the tour, 7 weeks seemed like a pretty long time and a long shift away from home. But the boys have been reflecting this week that we're 4.5 weeks down now. We've actually only got another 9 days in Africa before we head off. So in some sense, the tour's gone pretty quickly. And Chucky, once getting to the flow of test weeks, the days turn into a bit of a blur and you're pretty dialed into what you want to do. So, I've been surprised with how, I guess, energised the group's been. I think having a lot of Kiwi support over here has been massive. I know personally for me, my dad made the trip over with one of his good mates. So seeing people from home energises you as well. But yeah, I think the group's really loving, just touring together, enjoying each other's company and what's a pretty special place to be.
1: You won't get ahead of yourself, I get that. But if you win all three, where do you reckon that puts the side? Before Baltimore, of course. Where do you reckon that puts the side in the grand scheme of things?
0: I mean, yeah, if we win all three, then I think we'd be looking pretty handy. That'd be a pretty special achievement. I think for us, it's a day-by-day thing. Like, we've talked about not necessarily trying to back up the performance, but holding ourselves to a standard of excellence every day in a way. So I think for us, each day, we're just trying to take a step as a group. And I thought we had a great session today. Got the lungs burning again and felt the physicality that we'll need. And Saturday's another chance for us to kind of see where this group's at and how we can keep moving forward.
1: Couple of other things while I got you, Will. One, the Ranfurly Shield. Did you guys follow that in Northland? And especially you, what the hell happened there?
0: Well, for me, I was pretty stoked, to be fair, being a Tasman boy. I knew that Tasman had the Shield Challenge this week if Northland had won. So I was roaring the tunny for home. It's great. We certainly keep pretty locked into the NPC over here on tour, and boys will have little side bets amongst themselves from whoever's playing. So what I've seen, the NPC has been great. Good to see some great crowds kind of led by the new stadium in Christchurch. And Tassie get a chance to win the Shield this week. And we're just staying at the same hotel we were at when Tassie won the Shield in 2024. So hoping that's a good omen.
1: Oh, superstitious. Okay, fair enough. Would you back Tasman? I'd back Tasman over Northland, wouldn't you?
0: Well, yeah, given they're my team, I'm certainly backing them.
1: Yeah, but I mean,
0: No, they've been playing well, but yeah, I'm hoping that Davey and the boys will be able to head up to Whangarei and get the job done, beating all the way.
1: Good stuff. Who are you rooming with, and what can you tell us about their habits?
0: I've actually got my own room this week. I don't know if the rooming budget's gone up or what's going on, but there's been a bit more of your own room. I had Sam Derry last week, which I enjoyed. First time I've been with him. So, yeah, he was a pretty tidy fella. And, I guess it's nice sometimes being able to go back and just have a chat with a good mate. And we took him down in 500, Anton Leonard Brown and I, versus him and Damien McKenzie. So that was a good positive from the week.
1: Yeah, so you sound like you're in a good headspace. Always a pleasure to catch up and talk with you. Go well this weekend.
0: Thanks, Mike. Appreciate it.
1: There we go. Will Jordan. Mike, Will sounds a very intelligent man. Well, that's because he is. Will should do all the media, Mike, for the ABs. Brilliant. Mike, have you ever had a more articulate player on your show? Wow, what an advertisement for the game. Well, I have, because he's been on before. He's been on numerous times, and every time he comes on, everyone goes, wow, have you ever had a more articulate person on the program? I think the All Blacks management could probably listen to that and maybe do something with it. 16-2.
2: You filled the piñata before I sealed it, right?
3: No, you did.
2: Oh, I thought you did.
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8: Just quickly back to Oliver Hunt, which is Pete's, which I thoroughly recommend in the Herald. He attended a thing at the Fox Glove, Queen's Wharf, Wellington, the Institute for Democratic and Economic Analysis, centre-left think tank. He thought everyone would agree with the capital gains tax of the Labour Party. Turns out no one did. And he's actually not anti-capital gains tax himself. It's how you apply it. And just working very quickly through the problem of Labour, Labour's ruled out any adjustment on the capital gains tax for inflation. So in other words, if you hold your second house or whatever for a long period of time and inflation's run that X percent, it's entirely possible you're going to go backwards. Because they're not taking that into account. And that's because they're not business people and they're not accountants and they don't know how this stuff works. Exemptions, farm shares, KiwiSaver, inheritance, personal possessions, etc., remains essentially all that's left is the house you rent to somebody else. Far from steering money into productive investment, the tax widens the gap between occupying your own home and providing somebody else's in a country short of housing already, which is a very good point. And the third part was every dollar that you get from the capital gains tax. That's, of course, if you get any from a capital gains tax in a country where the property market's not going anywhere. You need actual capital gains to be able to tax. Anyway, as he points out, every dollar's earmarked for 3 free GP visits, except New Zealand's short of doctors and subsidising visits, does nothing to fix that problem. In fact, it makes it worse. Brad Olsen, who was in the debate, said, to provoke us, yes, Labour's tax is terrible, but might it be worth passing if only to move the debate forward and therefore hoping to fix the design later? To which Oliver says, you've got to give it to Brad Olsen. It is the best argument one can find for a tax policy that's flawed to its core. So have a read of that and see what you think. Mike, this is not a conspiracy theory, as I suggested before 7:30, that people doubt Chippy on his no new taxes. The issue is Chippy cannot say how he's going to pay for his promises. Pay equity alone is going to clean out the piggy bank. He cannot explain his costings. Therefore, the doubt is in conspiracy theory. Yeah, I get all of that. But that's what the campaign is for. And that's, to my mind, what makes this so fascinating. Because there's a gap there, and as I said to Nicola Willis earlier on, she's prosecuting it really well in the House at the moment. There's about $11 or $12 billion missing. They've stated they're getting debt down to 33%. They're getting spending up. The spending up is $11 or $12 billion. They can't explain the pay equity. They haven't said whether they're going to tax on the tax deductibility for landlords. There's a huge multi-billion dollar gap that they literally can't explain, and they're not answering every time somebody asks. Now, I just surmise that they're stuck. Unless there's something that none of us can think of, they're either lying or they don't know what they're doing. And that's what makes it so interesting. 10 to 8.
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9: Nepal's deadly flash flood, a clear sign of the need for early flood warning system. Police hunt continues after double homicide. A call for independent oversight.

0: the Tauranga City Council. Donald Trump has a new name for Lake Ontario. In sport, European football governing body UEFA prepare criminal proceedings against FIFA president Gianni Infantino. Precinct Properties has delayed a second tower at Auckland downtown car park site. 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
1: News Talk ZB Auckland, time saver traffic.
2: 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Now the northwestern slows right down from Great North Road through to St Luke's. The southern moderate coming in from Manurewa, then moderate heavy from Mount Wellington through to Market Road. Southwestern moderate heavy southbound from Dominion through to Queenstown Road. 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
5: 7 away from 8, the bed tax or lack offered it dominated the thoughts of various mayors this week. Otago Central Lakes had a regional deal that involved looking at a tax next year. So what now? Tamer Ali is the Central Otago Mayor and is with us this Friday morning. Very good morning to you.
7: Good morning, Mike.
5: What's your word? Ropeable, sanguine, gutted, apoplectic?
7: Probably not apoplectic. Pretty gutted, a bit disappointed. We thought we had a deal good to go, that it was all but signed, but having a bit of extra opportunity to go back and just clarify what the government means when they say alternative mechanisms, I think is actually really important.
5: Do you have clarity on what Labor, if they get up, would offer? Or would they, is your understanding, they'd simply allow you a bed tax? I think they've said that, haven't they?
7: That would be really great. We haven't had those conversations with anyone other than the government at this point.
5: Are you reassured by Luxon, who was actually on this show, saying, we get it, we understand the region's problems, there will be a deal, there is money? Does that reassure you to any extent or not?
7: I think we are still pretty confident that there will be a deal. Just finessing those finer points that we'd worked through over the last 12 months to be sure that everybody knew and understood what our obligations and responsibilities were going to be under a deal. And I think that's what we need to be really clear on when we do get to a point where we sign it, which, yeah, I am pretty confident we'll get there.
5: Good. What about the ACT idea that there's money coming out of GST, central money that comes your way? So no tax, but, you know, money gets fed your way. Is that something you can live with?
7: Oh, absolutely. Any money that's fed our way from central government that isn't coming out of our ratepayers' pockets, especially when it comes to supporting tourism, I think would find favour with our councils.
5: So what do you need? Central Otago, just to brief the rest of the country, is outside of Queensland. So you took like Tarras, Lawrence, that sort of stuff?
7: Yep, Cromwell, Alexandra, Clyde, and all the way out into the Maniatoto as well.
5: Right.
7: Bridges is probably the big thing we need. We've got a lot of them. They were built a really long time ago. They're reaching end of life. So some of that really large-scale infrastructure, you know, roading upgrades, the ability for people to get through to Queenstown and Wanaka a wee bit faster and easier. It's big ticket item stuff that the ratepayers shouldn't be carrying the whole cost of that.
5: No, indeed not. But that's millions, isn't it? If not tens of.
7: Absolutely. Tens of by the time you get through all the bridges, I would think.
5: Okay. Well, we'll see what happens in the election campaign. Appreciate Tamer Ali, who's the Central Otago Mayor, with us this morning. By the way, the Trump administration is in talks with Venezuela's interim government to take an ownership stake in their oil resources. Now, that would more than double the US oil reserves, which is interesting in and of itself. I just wonder in his quiet moments whether Trump sits there and he looks at what he did with Maduro, looks at what he did with Venezuela. And, I mean, if he was a drinker, you could explain it, but he's not. So did he think that Venezuela would be Iran? Was that what was going on that fateful Saturday morning when Rupert and Benjamin were in the room going, now's the time? Did he think, well, look at Venezuela, how hard can Iran be? Was that what I, that's
8: do
5: the
8: you think that he has quiet moments though to have
5: it's
8: thoughts
5: very good
8: like
5: point.
8: That?
5: I think it's, I mean, it's a noisy head.
8: And if he's sitting there by himself, he's just ramping up Fox News.
5: That is true. The downside of the Venezuelan thing though is the reserves are mainly oil. There's oil and there's oil. You can't necessarily refine the oil to stick it in an F-150. The oil that comes out of Venezuela is really heavyweight stuff and it ends up on roads. So you can use it, but it's not quite the same thing. But of course, oil reserves are a big issue going forward. We're starting to run out of it, so that could be an ongoing talking point. Mark the week in a moment. No, we won't. What am I saying?
9: Saving
5: Timmy Katie
9: for a
5: next.
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5: 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Agenda-setting news and opinion. It's the Mike Hosking Breakfast with Defender Trophy. 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
6: Good morning. It's 8 o'clock. I'm Neva Reti Manu. Peter Hillary says it's clear and early flood warning systems needed in the Himalayas following the devastation in Nepal. At least 389 people have died when a wall of water and debris destroyed entire villages near the border with Tibet, caused by a glacial collapse and landslide. Searches continue for the more than 900 people missing, including five New Zealanders. Hillary, the Himalayan Trust New Zealand chair and son of Sir Edmund, says that a couple of minutes of warning could save lives.
7: We know of a school that was evacuated. I don't know.

0: how they got the information, but apparently they got all the kids out and up the hillside.
1: The hunt continues for an offender or offenders who fled the scene of a double homicide in South Auckland's Wattle Downs. The bodies of a man and woman were found in Gambier Place address yesterday afternoon. An academic whose wife was killed in the Christchurch earthquake has written to the Prime Minister calling for independent oversight of the Tauranga City Council. It comes after a damning review of the deadly Mount Maunganui landslide, showing the council was warned repeatedly of the risk. Jordan Dunn has more.
2: The Herald reports Professor Marnell Casey's letter requests an independent monitoring of the council's decision making. He also wants regular transparent reporting to ensure all safety recommendations in the review are implemented. Al-Casey says there are potential parallels with the Mount tragedy and the CTV disaster, as known risks in both cases were not acted on.
1: Auckland Council has taken a knife to pay increases for directors of council-controlled organisations. Councillors had voted against a previous package, which would have given Watercare board members a 33% increase and AT and Auckland Tātaki members a lift of 18%. Watercare members have had that trimmed to 5.8%, while AT and Auckland Tātaki directors will have to settle for 3.2%. Appointment and Performance Review Committee Chair Daniel Newman says it's still a decent increase.
3: Any remuneration is funded from those organisations themselves rather than an additional appropriation through the Auckland Council ratepayers.
1: Meanwhile, Aucklanders are being encouraged to see how their neighbourhood would be affected by Plan Change 120 and have their say. Public submissions on the plan are open until September 24. The plan will increase density in areas near public transport and take density away from flood-prone areas. Crown Law says the court's response to a lawyer's maternity leave requests were correct, despite her frustration over the hurdles put in her way. Barrister Helen Bennett says she had to push for a trial to be rescheduled while her premature baby was on life support and had a sentencing video appearance application declined. Crown Law Deputy Solicitor General Madeline Larrissey says that Bennett understandably raised these issues, but the Crown has responsibilities around court timeliness. Donald Trump signed an executive order to rename Lake Ontario Lake America amid a trade stoush between the US and Canada. Lake Ontario is one of the five Great Lakes of North America straddling the US-Canada border. That's News Talk ZB News with Spark for Business.
4: To Newstalk ZB Sport, Josh Moorby and Leroy Carter have switched places in the one unforced change to the All Blacks side to face the Springboks in the second test at Cape Town on Sunday morning. Moorby slides to the bench with Carter starting on the left wing, while George Bower and Simon Parker come in for injured duo Ethan de Groot and Josh Lord. And Hawke's Bay remain unbeaten in the NPC after dismantling Southland 36-21 to open round 5 in Invercargill. The NRL's decision to trial a kick-off rule change in the penultimate round of the regular season has drawn the ire of Storm playmaker Cam Munster. Melbourne have piled more misery on hosts Brisbane, beating them 46-20. The match between two sides out of the playoff reckoning trialled the concept where a team conceding points can decide if they'd like to kick off or receive the ball. Munster's unimpressed on Channel 9.
5: We're pretty much rats tonight, experimenting, but
6: lab rats.
5: Still disappointing.
4: Tom Walsh has finished 6th with a throw of 21.48 metres in the shot put, and Zoe Hobbs has come 8th with a time of 11.18 seconds in the 100 metres at the Zurich Diamond League meet. Elsewhere, a double world record-breaking day in the hurdling community. Brazilian Alisson dos Santos has clocked 45.8 seconds in the men's 400-metre discipline. American Masai Russell has registered 12.09 seconds in the women's 100-metre event. European football governing body UEFA is preparing criminal proceedings against FIFA president Gianni Infantino in Switzerland over his plan to sell shares in the World Cup to private investors. And golfer Ryan Fox is in a share of third after carding a mercurial 4-under par 66 opening round at the Tour Championship in Atlanta, the season finale for the top 30 players on the PGA Tour. He started the day bogey-bogey before a second shot from 135 yards out on the par 4 third landed an eagle, followed by 6 birdies, 7 pars and 2 bogeys. I'm Andrew Alderson, and that's Newstalk ZB Sport with Generate.

0: bogeys. I'm Andrew Alderson, and that's Newstalk ZB Sport with Generate. For award-winning performances, generate kiwisaver.co.nz. It's 8:05. Mike Hosking's next.
1: Newstalk ZB Auckland, time saver traffic.
2: Don't miss the airport moments worth parking for. Now the northwestern heavy but moving, coming in from Great North Road, the southern moderate to heavy Princes Street through to Green Lane. Upper Harbour Motorway eastbound, moderate Greenhithe through to Albany. Southwestern and the northern motorways are flowing well. Park and be there when they walk through the doors. Choose short stay airport parking. Ivanka Zonic for time saver traffic.
3: News Talk ZB Weather Watch 24/7. Monaco, northeast 10 knots, rising to northerly 20 this morning, turning northeast 20 by the afternoon. Waitemata, northerly 15. Hauraki Gale for Bremer to Cape Colville, northerly 20 knots. High tide at Auckland, 7:45 tonight, and at Onehunga, 10:40 this morning. Today, cloudy periods, a few showers from afternoon, northerlies as well. Tomorrow, expect occasional rain, persistent with heavy falls in the afternoon and evening, northerlies turning southerly in the afternoon. And looking ahead to Sunday, mainly fine, chance of a shower until afternoon. 17 is the high today, currently sitting on 13 here at Newstalk ZB.
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0: in Review with 2Degrees, fighting for fair for Kiwi business.
1: Love 2Degrees. Tim Wilson, good morning. Kate Hawksby, good morning.
2: Good morning.
1: Right, let's. I'll come to your illness in a moment, Kate, because that's been the talk of the nation this week. But before that, two-pronged question for you. Start with you, Tim. One, do you like this song? Two, who is it?
2: Well, I love the song. I was getting chills down my spine, and I might have had something in my eye while I was listening to it. Who's it by? I haven't got the foggiest idea. Is it? No, I don't know. Who?
1: Okay. Kate, do you like the song? And two, who's it by?
3: I love it. I also do. I don't know who's it by. It's fantastic.
1: Who does it sound like?

0: James Blunt. A little bit of James Blunt.
1: It's not James Blunt.
0: John Bon Jovi.
1: No. It's not John Bon Jovi.
0: Could it be Miley Cyrus?
1: Oh, and now you're getting warm because Miley Cyrus is, what is it, her niece or something?
0: Granddaughter, family member.
1: Is this Miley?
0: I didn't say that. I said, could it be Miley?
2: It doesn't sound like it.
1: It hasn't got the... Miley's not as resonant as this.
0: No, I'd agree with that. Do you know who it is?
1: Go on, put who?
0: AI.
1: I thought you might be going to do that.
0: No, don't say that. You didn't. You didn't have a clue.
1: I didn't say it, but I thought it. I thought
0: that
1: anyway.
0: It does not exist. That came from.
2: Oh, that's gutting.
0: Isn't it?
1: Oh my goodness.
0: Because
2: were. We're toast.
1: Can I just humanise this with? I did a little tribute to you, Mike, in the Dolly Parton style. Shall I rip into it?
0: Oh my God. Okay, where you go?
1: Here we go. Here you come again, sounding better than a voice has a right to, and shaking us up so that all we really know is here you come again, bum, bum, bum, bum, and here we go.
0: I'd give you 6 out of 10 on that one.
2: I'm glad you sang it.
0: Now, the illness, Katie. Oh, quick question Quick question before I leave the AI. Should we ban that from our New Zealand charts?

0: Well, I don't think you can because it's all the young people. Nah, you know, the primary school kids, that's what they're growing up with.
1: Yeah. See, we had the guy on from wherever we had him on from earlier this week because they've done it in Australia. They've announced they're going to ban it. Apparently, the people who do the charts here are thinking about it. I assume they'll do the same thing. But I didn't want to get into an argument with them because it was like a Tuesday and I was in a good mood. But in the free market thing in me says creativity is creativity. It doesn't matter where it comes from. And if there's a market for it and you enjoy it, then why shouldn't it be on a chart? And if you're prepared to pay money for it and, you know, you put it up there, why shouldn't it be on a chart?
0: But I think this is part of the significance of Dolly's death this week. As our youngest said, you know, one of the things that's so really sad about this is it's the death of the icons. You know, once these guys are gone, you know, our youngest was like, there isn't, who's like, the, once these guys go, the,
1: who's
0: the,
1: next?
0: The young, who's the, yeah.
2: Yeah. What's the next generation?
1: See, I'm thinking McCartney, see, they're all of the same era, aren't they? McCartney, Richards, Jagger. You know, they're all of an ilk. And then you go back to, I don't know, do you go back to Bono or Madonna? I mean, really, it's a sad day, obviously, but, you know, they're not in the same league, are they?
2: No.
0: 3,000 songs is amazing to have written. I mean, and her career, I think, because it spanned beyond music into philanthropy and education and so much else. You know, she was incredible.
1: Yeah.
2: And creativity is a human virtue. It's not a robot virtue. You can prompt a robot, and you can do it perhaps in a creative fashion.
1: Yeah.
2: But the fact that she was able to synthesize her experience, the fact that she came from nothing, the fact that she didn't leave those people behind, that she lived a good and upright life in so many respects. That song's lovely. It's you know,
1: she's almost
2: neck,
1: I reckon
2: it's not human. No. It's not human. She was so beautifully human.
1: This is true, but I think she's about as perfect as you can get, isn't she?
0: Wholesome. Very, very wholesome. And she was smart too. She never talked about politics. You know, she was really smart.
1: Yeah, she's really clever. And very funny. What would you score Katie Tim on a health scale? 10, she's never sounded better. 1, she's about to die. What would you have her on this morning?
2: She actually sounds pretty good.
1: Does she?
2: I've got to say.
0: This is the best I've sounded all week. And while we're paying
2: I'm going to give you an 8.
1: Okay.
0: Oh, thank you. I'll take it. And I need to pay tribute to my beloved husband, who while getting up at 2:30 a.m. all this week and going to work and doing all his work, has been lying next to me, hacking and coughing and keeping him awake all night. Then he comes home from work exhausted. He's been walking the dog twice a day for me because I can't get out and do it. And he has been bringing hot drinks, rubbing my feet, warming up wheat packs for my sore throat. He's been amazing. So it's been a tough week for Mike as well.
1: So I reckon it could be a really good Father's Day at my place, couldn't it?
2: now, you didn't do this.
1: Did it? Yeah, quite right, Tim. Did it for love and for the right reasons. But then again,
2: did it for love and for the you made a vow and you're keeping your vow.
1: Couldn't agree more. But I wouldn't mind unwrapping something beautiful. Just saying. 8:13.
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4: The Week in Review with 2 Degrees. 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
3: Mike, did you get Katie the flu jab this year? I didn't. I'm regretting it. Well, the thing is, Stu, you don't have the flu, do you, Katie? I don't think you're claiming to have the flu, are you?
5: No, not at all. I think I just had a bad cold, sore throat.
3: Yeah.
5: Yeah, I think the flu this year is terrible, and I'm just so grateful that I didn't get that, because I think there's some people really suffering with it this year.
3: I met a nurse in the doctors the other day, says quite a bit of it going around. Have you heard that?
5: Is that a joke?
3: That's what you do, is when you go to the doctor and you say, I've got a flu, they're going, oh, yeah, there's quite a bit of it going around. Haven't you ever been to the doctor and said, I've got the flu? Yes, there's quite a bit of it going around. Synthetic music is like synthetic diamond, same, same, but different. You're never going to an AI concert. I think that's probably a very fair point, isn't it? Would you be happy for AI to take your place, Mike? I don't think it ever will. Do you think?
6: Has it already?
5: Depends how they train the robots.
3: Do you know this is still me?
6: Yeah, no, I know.
5: Because you need the flaws and the imperfections of being human, and I think
6: that's the humanity.
5: Yeah, that's right. It's like when you call Mitch McCann, Mitch McCann. You know, a robot would get his name right. And so we need the imperfections. We need just the humanity of it.
3: Yeah.
6: Yeah, it's like when you say at the just before 8 o'clock, we're going to mark the week. Oh, no, we've got Tim and Katie.
5: Exactly.
3: You're just running through my clock ups for the morning. So basically all the things, because I'm shagged at the end of the week, all the things I've done wrong. Having said that.
6: Can I just ask you a quick question? Because you actually didn't rate Dolly out of 10.
3: No, because you don't rate dead people. Death is not to be rated.
6: Because it was too vulgar. Yeah, I thought so.
3: Yeah, exactly. No, you never put a number on significant events. That thing is not about. That's frippery.
5: Robot might not want to do that.
6: Robot wouldn't know.
3: Yeah. Do you go Dolly Parton 7?
5: Robot would have a sense of humour.
3: No, that's a very good. That's a very good point. I don't know.
5: I mean, one of your best qualities is your sense of humour.
6: That's true.
5: Very, very, very, very witty and funny to live with, and that really is a saving grace for all of us.
3: Listen to it. Every time
5: this whole segment's been a love song to you, Mike.
6: You got to suck it up. Just accept the compliments.
3: I guess.
5: Compliments are flowing.
3: I guess so.
6: It makes them uncomfortable. Actually, it's a lovely feeling, isn't it, Kate? The awkwardness.
3: Just a quick word, Tim, on the issues, if you wouldn't mind, because I read the report this week and you raised it. And I'm sorry. Did you spend, and this came out of the Woolworths report, which I read, because I'm kind of walking this fine line between people complaining about everything in this country, and one of the things they complain about is the cost of food, but then they'll go straight to Woolworths to spend extra money on plastic crap from China.
6: Well, we didn't. We got the ushies from Woolworths because we went there, and that's our local, so we went there anyway. And here's what you do: you take all the kids in shopping, and you buy your usual groceries, and then you tell the kids to do the long face at the person on the checkout, and so they get more ushies than you can shake
3: really?
6: A stick
3: can
6: at.
3: You do
6: they
3: that?
6: All come
3: Is
6: home.
3: Is that a thing?
6: Yeah, they're actually pretty generous with it. Yeah, sympathy vote. Then the ushies come home and they're used for transactions, they're used as weapons, there are fights, there are douches. It's brilliant.
3: You used to be able to do that at airlines with upgrades. Remember that? Do you remember long enough? You used to be, if you told a good enough story at Air New Zealand, you could get upgraded.
6: Really?
3: Oh, yeah.
6: But of course, that ended
3: about 10 years ago. Once they worked out that air points were a thing, and then you had to pay for a bag and a seat and you could.

0: charge you for everything. The upgrades went. There's no such thing as an upgrade-free upgrade anymore, is there? Now, Katie, are you good for lunch?
1: The issues of peer pressure, I think, for parents from kids. I think it's probably unfair to say people don't want to, you know, people complain about the cost of food. They probably still do, but they've got kids, you know, going, please, please, please, please,
0: yeah,
1: please.
0: We'll be
1: please,
0: a parent.
1: That's a difficulty.
0: I mean,
1: we're not all hard asses like you. We're not all, you know, meanies.
2: Oh, I just imagine that we're not going to do the long faces for the blimmin' ushies. You're all going to smile and they'll say thank you to what the lady gives you. Yeah. Actually, that's not bad.
0: Give that a go sometime, Tim, and see how it goes. Now, what do you think for lunch, Katie? I'm sorry to exclude you from this, Tim, but you're not invited to this. But yeah.
2: That's fine. I'm used to it.
0: Okay. So are we good for lunch or not?
1: I was just saying to Sam off air, I haven't showered yet. I'm still in my PJs.
0: You're going to shower.
1: And see how I feel. I'm worried that
0: you can't turn up to lunch
1: much.
0: Unshowered. I hope you're not going to turn up to lunch unshowered.
1: No, just to see if I feel better. You know how sometimes you feel better after a shower? I'm hoping that cures me.
0: Okay.
1: If
0: it doesn't, probably not, is what you're saying.
1: Yeah. I also don't know that I'll be able to talk much. And you know me, I'm Chatty Cathy.
0: You are Chatty Cathy. All right. Well, nice to see you. You two have a good weekend. Tim Wilson, Kate Hawksby. The lunch I refer to is a very special lunch we're having today. For a very special guest, I will reveal the details in just a moment, 8:22.
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3: Newstalk ZB Auckland, time saver traffic.
5: 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The northwestern moderate to heavy coming in from Great North Road, the southern moderate citybound Penrose through to Green Lane. No real delays on the northern, southwestern or upper harbour motorways. 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Ivanka Zonic for time saver traffic.
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0: stronger with you. 100 mils, $139.99. 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Asking. Speaking of Father's Day in the Chemist Warehouse, fourth year in a row, so successful, just keeps on keeping on. So we're going to be able to give you $1,000 a day starting Monday, $1,000 a day, and a men's fragrance, I think, of your choice. I still didn't confirm that from yesterday, but let's
1: that
0: say.
1: That is correct.
0: Oh, it is correct.
1: Yeah, it's confirmed.
0: Fragrance of your choice.
1: Unfortunately, when you say these things on air, they sort of kind of
0: have to
1: come true.
0: Yeah, that's good.
1: Yeah, it's like the Steve Jobs, you know, reality.
0: That's right. Long may that continue.
1: Yeah.
0: So $1,000 a day, fragrance of your choice. So just you go to ZB, newstalkzb.co.nz/win. That's where you're heading, newstalkzb.co.nz/win. So tell me that if the man in your life was running for office, what would he be promising? So we're looking for levity. We're looking for lighthearted. We're looking for, you know, something a little bit extra. Don't be serious. Don't be mopey. Don't be miserable. Don't be sarcastic. The more creative, the better. newstalkzb.co.nz/win.
1: Just looking at some of the entries ideas so far, we've had people talking about wanting control of the TV remote. Seems to be a big issue.
0: Fair call. Age-old issue. Worth $1,000 potentially, and the fragrance of your choice. Anyway, we'll start doing that Monday, so enter today, if not over the weekend. Yes, lunch today is special because the guest is Steve Price, and you think, how's that working? Well, Steve is here, and he's not only here for lunch, but he's here in the studio after the news, which is next at News Talk ZB.
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16: 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It's the Mike Hosking Breakfast with Defender Trophy. 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
17: Good morning. It's 8:30. I'm Eva Reddy Manu. Fears are growing there could be another flood in Nepal, putting search and rescue teams in danger. At least 389 people were killed in yesterday's torrent near the border with Tibet, caused by a glacial collapse and landslide. Hundreds remain missing, including five New Zealanders.

0: UN Emergency Relief Coordinator Tom Fletcher told CNN, China is warning there's a high risk a dam created during the landslide could breach and cause new flooding.
1: We should take those warnings very, very seriously. We're encouraging people to get to high ground, get to safer areas, get away from places where we could see more glaciers melting fast.
0: A wintry blast is keeping Queenstown officials on their toes. About 16 homes in a campground were evacuated overnight, and a conserve water notice is in place for Fernhill, Sunshine Bay, Queenstown CBD and Frankton Road. State Highway 6 is closed between Lake Hawea and Makarora due to a slip. Delays are expected along Haast Pass, Terrace Road and Kingston Road due to multiple slips, washouts and rockfall. Queenstown Lakes Mayor John Glover's advising residents to stay home if they can.
2: There'll be some surface flooding, there'll be some puddles. Just stay at home if you can, otherwise allow extra time for your journey.
0: National appears to be waiting on its coalition partners to sign off on pausing a scheduled increase to fuel taxes. The party's announced it doesn't want to go ahead with an excise lift in January. Meanwhile, Labor's committed to no hikes to the fuel excise over the first 3 years of a Labor-led government. National Finance spokesperson Nicola Willis told Mike Hosking a big hike from the government is unlikely given the surge in fuel prices across this year.
3: We haven't as a cabinet formally deliberated on that yet, and so we don't have a government formalised position.
0: Many people are going without luxuries to cover the rising cost of having a pet. Newsdog ZB analysis of StatsNZ data shows pet and vet costs have risen faster than overall prices and much faster than incomes over the past 5 years. PD Insurance polling shows pet food and vet care are the biggest price worries. No signs of a slowdown in the development of new renewable energy projects. Genesis Energy has confirmed it's investing $125 million into its new Canterbury solar farm in Leeston, with construction beginning later this year. The plant's expected to power almost 14,000 homes when it comes online in 2028. Genesis Chief Executive Malcolm Johns says an energy shortage has been pushing up power prices in recent years, but things have now turned a corner.
4: The market's now back in balance. We're building faster now than we did during the Think Big era.
0: An immigrant family stung with a $31,000 bill from Dunedin Hospital for the birth of their child has been left humbled by donations to help. They've lived in New Zealand for 3 years, but their work visas expired in June. The Fiji Indian couple were invoiced after their baby boy's birth on June 27, 3 days after the visas expired. Almost $34,000 has been raised for the family via a Give a Little page. The family returned to Fiji on Sunday, but hope to one day come back to New Zealand. That's Newstalk ZB News with Spark for Business, building growth through tech innovation.
5: To Newstalk ZB Sport, refereeing change for the All Blacks' second test against South Africa in Cape Town this weekend. Rugby editor Elliot Smith reports.
6: Georgian referee Nika Amushakeli has ruled himself out of the test this weekend due to illness and has switched matches with Australian Angus Gardner, who was originally due to control the third test next week in Soweto. Gardner also officiated the midweek match between the Lions and All Blacks at Ellis Park. England's Carl Dixon and Scotsman Sam Grove-White will be Gardner's assistant referee this weekend in Cape Town.
5: And Josh Morby and Leroy Carter have switched places in the one unforced change to the All Blacks to face the Springboks. Morby slides to the bench with Carter starting on the left wing, while George Bauer and Simon Parker come in for injured duo Ethan de Groot and Josh Lord. International rugby coverage with Forklift Solutions, lifting you and your business to a higher level. Tom Walsh has finished 6th with a throw of 21.48 metres in the shot put, and Zoe Hobbs has come 8th with a time of 11.18 seconds in the 100 metres at the Zurich Diamond League meet. European football governing body UEFA is preparing criminal proceedings against FIFA President Gianni Infantino in Switzerland over his plan to sell shares in the World Cup to private investors. Golfer Ryan Fox is in a share of 3rd after carding a 4-under par 66 opening round at the Tour Championship in Atlanta. He started the day bogey-bogey, but a second shot from 135 yards out on the par 4 3rd landed an eagle. Silver Ferns mid-quarter Kate Heffernan will return to the Thunderbirds for a second season in Super Netball. Pressure's building on Broncos coach Michael Maguire after his 15th place reigning premiers were humbled 46-20 at home by the Storm in League's NRL. England are 240 48 for 9.

0: 9 stumps after Pakistan chose to field on the opening day of the second cricket test at Lord's, and the men's four have finished third in their semi-final to advance tomorrow night's decider at the Rowing World Championships in Amsterdam. I'm Andrew Alderson, and that's News Talk ZB Sport with Generate. For award-winning performances, generate kiwisaver.co.nz. It's 25 minutes to 9. Mike Hosking's next.
1: News Talk ZB Auckland, time saver traffic.
2: Rushing to BP for double points on fuel and shop. Now the Southern Motorway moderate Ellerslie through to Newmarket. The North Western is flowing rather nicely, and so is the South Western too. No real delays Upper Harbour Motorway or on the Northern Motorways. 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Ivanka Zonich for time saver traffic and travel.
3: News Talk ZB Weather Watch 24/7. Monaco, northeast 10 knots, rising to northerly 20 this morning, turning northeast 20 knots by the afternoon. Waitemata, northerly 15. Hauraki Gulf and Bream head to Cape Colville, northerly 20 knots. High tide at Auckland, 7:45 tonight, and at Onehunga, 10:40 this morning. Auckland today, cloudy periods, few showers from afternoon with northerlies as well. Tomorrow, occasional rain, persistent with heavy falls in the afternoon and evening, and northerlies turning southerly in the afternoon. Looking ahead to Sunday, mainly fine, chance of a shower until afternoon. Today's high 17, tonight's low 12. Currently we're sitting on 13 degrees here at News Talk ZB.
1: Credible, compelling, the breakfast show you can't miss. 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
4: Mike, my wife got upgraded to business class in January after a mix-up with a premium economy seat. Yeah, no, that still happens. I wasn't saying that. When it's their fault, they'll do something about it. I'm just talking about the days when you used to rock up and go, hello, have you got a spare seat? And they go, yeah, we could probably fit you in. Mike, something a little different. The preview of GTA 6 has just hit Netflix. It looks awesome. It will appear on YouTube in 6 hours. Tess, thank you. I think, was that controversial? I think it was going to be controversial, wasn't it? It was going to be controversial because it was on Netflix, or you had to pay too much for the game or something. I don't know what's going on. 23 minutes away from 9.
1: International correspondence with NZI Insurance. Peace of mind for New Zealand business.
4: Now, Steve Price is with us, and it's unusual to say that for a Friday because normally Murray's on, but Murray's off on another one of his old man cruises, so... Steve Price, you didn't, honestly, mate, lovely to see you, by the way, you didn't have to come across the Tasman just because you're filling in on a Friday.
5: I'm doing Fridays for the next month.
4: Yeah. Are you staying here for the next month?
5: Am I getting paid?
4: Well, of course, we'll pay you what we usually pay.
5: Hey, I've been doing this for 35 years and I've never had a pay rise.
4: Yeah, no, and I don't know, there's probably a reason for that, isn't there? Anyway, lovely to see you, and indeed, in this case, meet you, because although you've been on the program for 18 years with me, we've never actually met, which is probably should have been dealt with years ago.
5: Makes me very nervous sitting across the desk, Mike Hosking.
4: No reason to be nervous. What are you here for?
5: My partner's father is turning 80. So we've got an 80th birthday party in beautiful New Plymouth.
4: Fantastic.
5: I think we fly down there. Do you have planes with propellers still
4: here?
5: We've got.
4: I would be very surprised if you would see a jet engine flying to New Plymouth. I think you'll be seeing plenty of propeller action. And it's, if you get a nice forecast, it's a beautiful flight down too.
5: What are they doing at Auckland Airport? It seems like a construction zone. It's worse than Melbourne.
4: That's, there you go. You see, you've only been here 5 minutes and already you're under the skin of your head. So the argument is in 10, 15, 20 years' time,
5: yes,
4: it'll be...
5: Same as Melbourne.
4: It'll be amazing. It's just in a state of some flux.
5: What I don't get, I mean, the same in Melbourne. I took a taxi. So you got to walk about 300 kilometres to find the taxi rank.
4: That's right.
5: The poor old cab drivers are stuck out in the middle of nowhere.
4: A lot of people said the same thing, and none of them are involved in the construction of the airport, when they say, would you not put a taxi rank really close to the door? And no.
5: Well, as you know, I go to Japan a lot. You get off the plane in Japan, walk out the door, and there's a 1,000 taxis waiting for you.
4: 100%.
5: With polite men wearing gloves.
4: Exactly. No, the Auckland Airport has been a very long-winded and angsty...
5: I've got a question for you.
4: Yes, please.
5: How do you survive as Prime Minister when you get jeered when you appear publicly?
4: I was, funnily enough, watching that yesterday. So this is... what do they call it?
5: The Bush Summit.
4: The Bush Summit.
5: It's organised by News Limited. They go around the country. This one was in New South Wales in Dubbo. And so, obviously, the audience is a rural audience, farmers, largely, very big farming community in Dubbo. And the Prime Minister always puts his hand up to attend, so you've got to give him credit for that. But he's then grilled by the editor of the local paper and the editor of the Daily Telegraph in Sydney. And, of course, Anthony Albanese is not popular in the bush. He's not popular.

0: popular for a whole bunch of reasons, but you and I have talked about this before. It's the rollout of renewable energy projects, particularly transmission lines and windmills, that the farmers just hate. And, you know, in Victoria, they passed a legislation where you, Mike Hosking, can't lock the gate to your farm if someone wants to come on there and put up a transmission tower.
1: Amazing, eh?
0: Mm.
1: No wonder he gets
0: so hurt. How do you survive that? I mean, does Luxon get jeered by anybody?
1: It's funny you should say that, because we've got a campaign going on at the moment, of course, so we're going to the polls in about 70 days or thereabouts. So he's doing a lot of meetings at the moment, and he would get – there's always a bit of angst in a meeting of 300. What I like at the moment is he's getting 250, 350 people per meeting, which is quite good in a modern age where you know, don't necessarily want to go out to a show at night. But he gets jeered, no – but, you know, there's a few pointed questions that, you know, might want to be addressed.
0: Well, Albo's had a shocking month. I mean, we're still talking melons. I mean, that's not going away anytime soon.
1: Isn't it incredible?
0: You know, that
1: podcast
0: story in Melbourne of the Foot Five footballers, where they had the topless
1: Swans, yeah.
0: women in the room, one of the players was alleged to have said, I did an Albo with the melons. I mean, so once that sticks to you, what do you do?
1: How do you can you explain any more clearly now than you could at the time? What goes through his head when he accepts that invitation? Because that was going to end nowhere good, was it?
0: No. I mean, all you needed to do was Google the name of Nikki Osborne, the comedian who does the podcast.
1: Yeah.
0: And you could see that for a start she turns up, you know, quite scantily dressed. And it was always the name of the podcast is, you know, something about Deep Bush or something. And if you'd listened to one of them, you would go nowhere near it. So he direct messaged her when she DM'd him. He was following her on whatever device he was looking at. I mean, what sort of fool does that?
1: That's a very good question. This, can you explain to me, because we haven't covered it yet, this Perth WAGST thing, how has this turned into what it is and why do they defend it?
0: Morrison Scott, former coalition prime minister, only won that election that he called a miracle because he gave WA a bigger slice of the GST revenue. And it's always been an argument in our country that if you dole out the GST based on population, then obviously Sydney, New South Wales, Melbourne, Victoria would get more of the GST revenue. And the states like WA that produce all the mineral wealth for the economy were always cranky that they didn't get their fair share. So Morrison upped it, and now you can't take it away
1: right,
0: because you'll lose those seats. There's a by-election in WA tomorrow.
1: Secret Harbour.
0: Where do you live?
1: It's
0: Secret Harbour.
1: You realise that's a new that's a new seat. Because I thought it would be something from the Cook, you sail around the West Coast, but it's a brand new seat.
0: So you can't take it off them, and you never will be able to.
1: But when Malinowskis sat at the aforementioned Bush summit, he goes, people are on to this.
0: Yes.
1: And this is going, and he's right, isn't he? And that's why he's probably popular.
0: I think if you go out in the street, people are not saying WA gets too much GST money. They couldn't care less. But the premiers all arc up because it means, you know, well, Victoria's broke. They need every dollar they can get.
1: Yeah, exactly. How interesting that you raise this off air with me, the business, Tasmania specifically, but the planting of trees, the foreign investment for carbon credits. We've been doing this for years, and it's just full of angst because every farmer will tell you that there's nothing wrong with the basic idea, but the easiest way to get around climate change is to plant a tree to get a credit to solve your problem. But then you're taking away land from sheep and cows.
0: Well, the current one is a place called Rush Lagoon in Tasmania. Huge property, was running some 10,000 head of cattle, had sheep on it as well. It's been sold to a British consortium because the British company wants to get carbon tax credits because they're polluting. And so you lose this magnificent farm, which is growing food for Australians, to help out a pommy company that wants carbon credits. How does that make any sense? And the Foreign Investment Review Board does nothing.
1: Do they need to change the rules on the, because we've angsted over that as well, what the rules are and whether
0: you it, do. You can't, I mean, look, we produce enough food in Australia to feed ourselves and a huge other parts of the world.
1: Yeah.
0: But you still can't be carving up rich land like that. And what does it do to local communities?
1: Yeah.
0: I mean, if you suddenly take all those, that head of cattle and sheep away and you plant

0: pine trees. It doesn't seem to me to be very sensible.
1: Yeah, it's interesting, isn't it? All right. So lunch with us today, so that'll be a highlight. You got the 80th.
0: Yes.
1: You're going for a station tour around here? Do you want to?
0: No, I don't want to do that. No. I very much enjoy my now three times a week chats to you, usually two.
1: Yeah.
0: I'm always in awe of your knowledge of Australia.
1: Oh, I love Australia.
0: You watch politics there more closely than I do, I think, sometimes.
1: Yeah, I love Australia. I love Australia thoroughly.

0: TNT.
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14: Once again, I'm flying a little bit blind here, but we've got a couple of significant results onto the market today, which in their own way affect most of us. Air New Zealand, loss before taxation of 336. I think the number, the worst it could have been is up with a 4, so 336 is not the end of the day, end of the world. It's not great, but it's not the end of the world. Net loss after taxation is 242. Revenue is actually up 3.9%. They talk about the jet fuel prices, the engine availability, which I think is positive. The jet fuel price isn't positive, obviously. Maintenance was at a peak in 26. Passenger revenue is up 4.8%, so that's encouraging. Going forward, they said prior to the Middle East, the airline would have expected in its central case to return to profitability in the 27 financial year. There's a but coming here. The airline is not in a position to provide earnings guidance for the 27 financial year at this time, which is a worry. They expect the 27 financial year to be both a transition and recovery year. So that's a that's a mixed report. And as far as Sky TV is concerned, underlying revenue of 826, which is up 9%, so we're buying more stuff. Underlying EBITDA is 157, which is up 6%, which is at the higher end of guidance. They've got more audience because they bought Sky Free, or the integration of Sky Free has significantly increased their audience scale. Diversified its revenue base. Advertising revenue more than doubled to 131.7 million, with digital now contributing 22% of that advertising revenue. And as of today, they've also announcing they've secured a 6-year extension to the Premier League through until 2034. So they'll be pretty pleased about that. So I think Sky looks solid. I was looking for the HBO commentary because since they last reported, the HBO thing's gone west on Neon. But they don't appear in this to be making commentary on it, which always worries me. But Air New Zealand, what do you say about Air New Zealand?

0: and given we all own it, it's like, it's not as bad as it could have been, but we still don't know where we're going, I think is my summation. 9 to 9.
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2: 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No delays on the northwestern, southwestern or the northern motorways. Upper Harbour motorways flowing freely too. 0800 jammed updates us. 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Ivanka Zonic for Time Saver Traffic and Travel.
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17: Here's an important announcement from New Zealand Transport Agency Waka Kotahi. From August 26 to October 18th, safety upgrades will be taking place on the State Highway 1 Northern Gateway between Oriwa and Johnstones Hill Tunnels. Traffic will still be able to travel along the Northern Gateway while works are in place, but allow more time as delays are expected. There will be some full closures at night and traffic will be detoured between Silverdale and Warkworth using Old State Highway 1. Please check NZTA's journey planner before you travel.
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1: Hosking.
0: Mike here. New Zealand seat sales on the new wide-body routes out of Christchurch are doing very well, especially Perth and Tokyo. Next time we talk to Nikhil Ravishankar, I'm particularly interested in that Perth thing, because that was all predicated on a fly-in, fly-out type deal, and I didn't know how big an operation fly-in, fly-out was. 5 minutes away from 9.
1: Trending now with Chemist Warehouse, the real house of fragrances.
0: Well, Tim Curry, Dolly Parton, now Peter Cullen, for goodness sake, he's died. Mainly a voice actor. Do you remember Knight Rider?
21: I detect our laser mounted under his scanner, Michael. I wish you'd reconsider Devon's warning.
0: Oh, so that's Kit coming face to face with the evil nemesis K-A-R-R, Car, voiced by Peter.
22: You don't even begin to understand what the job is. That's the decoy. Lo and behold, here comes the real target to the rescue.
0: He was also in Winnie the Pooh.
23: It's not much of a tale, but I'm sort of attached to it. Most likely lives it again anyway.
0: Eeyore. He was the Predator.
24: I don't know if I can do him now, but I thought, okay,

0: quite good, actually. I mean, that's a skill, isn't it, apart from the voice. I don't know how he does that. I'm thinking about, can I do that? I
1: couldn't apparently do that. He was voicing some King Kong movies and hurt his throat doing it. How he ended up doing that noise.
0: I'm not surprised. What about Optimus Prime?
2: I am Optimus Prime, and I send this message to any surviving Autobots taking refuge among the stars. We are here. We are waiting.
0: So, Peter Cullen, what a week, eh? Dolly Parton. They say it comes in threes, don't they? Peter Cullen, Tim Curry, and Dolly Parton. ChatGPT told me the All Blacks were kicking off at 10 past 8 tomorrow morning. How do you reckon that's possible? I mean, honestly, you think the ChatGPT is going to take over everything until it tells you the All Blacks are kicking off at 8:10 on a Saturday morning. So, clearly that's not happening. Warriors, though, eh? Warriors, Knights, minor premiership. Let's talk about it on Monday, shall we? You have a good weekend, as always. Happy days.
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3: Good morning. It's 9 o'clock. I'm Neva Reddy Manu. The sheer scale of destruction in Nepal is hampering rescue efforts as hundreds remain missing, including five New Zealanders. At least 389 people were killed in yesterday's flash flood near the border with Tibet, caused by a glacial collapse and landslide. China is warning there's a high risk a dam created during the landslide could breach and cause new flooding. UN Emergency Relief Coordinator Tom Fletcher told CNN, thick mud and debris are making it difficult for teams on the ground.
4: So we're struggling to use the access roads that we would normally use to get to these communities. We're having to use a lot of air assets.
3: Air New Zealand's revealed just how much surging jet fuel prices have impacted its bottom line. The airline's confirmed a loss before tax of $336 million, resulting in a net loss after tax of $242 million. With the latest, business reporter Michael Sergel.
5: Total revenues up 3.9% and passenger revenues up 4.8%. Forsyth Barr has been forecasting a pre-tax

0: loss of about $350 million, while the market was forecasting about $365 million. Rival airline Qantas yesterday announced a profit of more than $1.5 billion.
1: Meanwhile, Genesis Energy is defending its latest 11% rise in annual operating earnings. New Zealand First Deputy Leader Shane Jones has again attacked Genesis, accusing it and other gentailers of making scandalous profits. But Genesis says that the earnings reflect record margins from good hydro-generating conditions. Residents evacuated from Queenstown's Fern Hill will make their way home this morning. About 16 homes in a campground were evacuated overnight, and a conserve water notice is in place for the area, as well as Sunshine Bay, Queenstown CBD and Frankton Road. Multiple roads across the region are closed due to slips and rockfall. Mayor John Glover says that Civil Defence opened the Memorial Hall overnight for those needing it.
2: As far as I can see, the weather is easing back. Paddocks are really sodden. If you're first out on your particular section of the road, just keep an eye out for the usual things that happen when we get some heavy rain.
1: And flood warnings are in place in a number of areas. An academic whose wife was killed in the Christchurch earthquake has written to the Prime Minister, calling for independent oversight of the Tauranga City Council. It comes after a damning review of the deadly Mount Maunganui landslide, showing the council was warned repeatedly of the risk. The Herald reports Professor Mann L. Casey's letter requests an independent monitoring of the council's decision-making. He also wants regular, transparent reporting to ensure all safety recommendations in the review are implemented. L. Casey says there are potential parallels with the Mount tragedy and the CTV disaster, as known risks in both cases were not acted on. A man's died at 90 Mile Beach near the far north township of Te Kau. Police were called yesterday afternoon following reports a fisherman was in the water. He was brought to shore, but despite CPR efforts, was pronounced dead at the scene. His death will be referred to the coroner. And the team behind a huge effort to get Kiwi back into the wild across Wellington is celebrating its biggest milestone yet. Kiwi can now roam the capital cells independently, with the final transmitter having been removed from those translocated.
3: To News Talk ZB Sport, the Pakistan Cricket Board's made a formal complaint to the UK's Sky Sports after the broadcaster aired an interview with the sons of former Prime Minister and Captain Imran Khan during the lunch interval on the first day of the second test at Lord's. An option of preventing the tourists from returning to the field after the break in protest was considered. Former England captain and current commentator Mike Atherton conducted the 18-minute interview. Suleiman and Kasim Khan expressed concerns about the health of their father, who's been in prison for 3 years, and said they feared for his life. England are 248 for 9 at stumps on the opening day. All Blacks coach Dave Rennie's made 3 changes to his run-on side for the second test against the Springboks on Sunday morning. Elliot Smith reports from Cape Town.
4: George Bauer and Simon Parker are elevated to the All Blacks run-on side for Ethan de Groot and Josh Lord, who clashed heads at Ellis Park last week and are spending life in the HIA protocols as it stands. Parker takes the blindside flanker role with Tupou Vaai switching back into the second row. That sees Patrick Doi-Bolotu come onto the bench where wing Josh Morbis found himself this week, with Leroy Carter taking his place in the run-on side in Cape Town with the All Blacks. Elliot Smith.
3: 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Mountain biker Sam Gaze has finished 8th in the short track cross country race, the World Championships in Italy. Gaze, a 2-time winner in the discipline, started 31st on the grid and surged forward into the top 10 before fading in the last lap dash to the line. Anton Cooper finished 38th, while Sammy Maxwell was 14th in the women's event. The Olympic distance race is overnight Sunday. And European football governing body UEFA is preparing criminal proceedings against FIFA president Gianni Infantino in Switzerland over his plan to sell shares in the World Cup to private investors. I'm Andrew Alderson, and that's Newstalk ZB News and Sport with Fisher Funds, New Zealand's largest specialist KiwiSaver provider. It's 9:05.
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6: Time to get your future sorted at AUT's open day. Now the Southern Motorway city-bound heavy from Green Lane. We've got a crash blocking Lane 3 just after Grafton and before Simon Street. If you can update us further, 0800 jammed. See you this Saturday, 29th of August. Search AUT Live to register. Avanka Zonich for time saver traffic and travel.

0: News Talk, ZB Weather Watch 24-7. Monaco, northeast 10 knots, rising to northerly 20 this morning, then turning northeast 20 knots by the afternoon. Waitemata, northerly 15, Hauraki Gulf and Bremen to Cape Colville, northerly 20 knots. The high tide at Auckland, 7:45 tonight, and at Onehunga, 10:40 this morning. Today, cloudy periods, a few showers from afternoon, northerlies as well. Tomorrow, expect occasional rain, persistent with heavy falls in the afternoon and evening, and northerlies turning southerly in the afternoon. Ahead to Sunday, mainly fine, chance of a shower until afternoon. 17 is the high today. Currently, we're sitting on 15 degrees. 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
1: Talking the big issues, talking the news, talking to you. 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

0: News Talk ZB, it is 9:07. A very good Friday morning to you. First things first, happy 25th anniversary to my producer Helen, who is my award-winning, talented, fabulous producer Helen. Given the best years of her life to the company she has. Best years of her life. And we're very grateful too. So happy 25 years. And thank you to Mike Hosking for posing for individual photos for the Chelsea Primary School speech and drama students. You can imagine how much he loved doing that. But it's great to have the young ones in here and show them a potential career and show them that there are all sorts of personalities in radio. There's Mike's and there's mine and there's Marcus's and there's Heather's and the lads, and there's a place for everybody and there's a place for you on the show. 0800 80 10 80 is the number to call. See what I did there? That's years of experience. That's what that is. 9292 on the text. And if you want to drop me a line, you can do that too. Kerry@newstalkzb.co.nz. Labour has jumped on the no new taxes bandwagon, promising that if they're elected, there'll be no increase on the fuel excise duty for their first term. I don't know why Labour and National don't just join forces and be done with it and leave the left-hand side to the Greens, Te Pāti Māori and the Opportunity Party. The fuel excise duty is due to rise by 12 cents a litre from January, followed by a 6 cents per litre rise in 2028, 4 cents per litre in subsequent years. So the thing with taxes and excise duties, tariffs, whatever you want to call them, they provide an income. Without money coming in, as Transporting New Zealand pointed out, there'll be no money for new roads, for roading repair and maintenance, and any money saved from not having to pay more for petrol will show up in the cost of living through the increased price of goods because it's going to take longer for trucks to get places. The government's position is that it is unlikely the fuel excise duty will be increased in January, although there'll be discussion around the cabinet table and a decision will be announced soon. National's view is that the increase should be delayed. But the fuel excise duty is set at a flat rate per litre, currently around 70 cents. And that has meant that as inflation and the cost of petrol rises or falls, the excise duty stays the same. And in real terms, it means the fuel excise duty has fallen by 21% since the last increase in 2020. While at the same time, the cost of repairing and maintaining and building new roads has risen. Finance Minister Nicola Willis told Mike Hosking on the Mike Hosking Breakfast this morning that they don't want to raise the fuel tax at all, but they accept down the line they just might have to.
1: We can't forever put it off. The current circumstances are not only the heightened oil price, but also we are still recovering from that heightened inflation that the oil price has come on. And we recognise that things are still very challenging for people. Ultimately, where we want to get to is that we've got growing economy, low inflation, and actually we can lift the petrol tax in small, modest, regular increments so that we know there is

0: funding going in to maintain your local roads. Because the issue is, if you're not putting more money into roads, you get potholes everywhere, you get bridges that get washed away in major cyclones that can't be rebuilt, you get road closures that can't be fixed up. These are problems that occur for everyone. And so that's what we're conscious of. I think, you know, Chris Hipkins' policy yesterday, it's really just a fig leaf because we're putting him under heat.
1: No, sure.
0: Tax plan.
2: Yeah, like it or not, we need to pay taxes if we expect to keep services running and to build stuff. If we haven't got money coming in, then there isn't the money to spend on the services. And what it's kind of a trust, a pledge of faith between ourselves and the government. Yes, we will pay taxes. You will spend them wisely on the services that we as a community need. And I think we've been let down by successive governments in terms of how they've spent the money. They've spent it thoughtlessly. They've spent it carelessly. They've spent it on vanity projects, pet projects, all the things they accuse councils of doing, governments have done themselves. The last lot were just wanton in their irresponsible, irrational spending. Even taking into account the spending, the necessary spending that needed to be done during COVID, so much of it was wasted. And that's not coming from me. That is coming from my old boyfriend, who was the Auditor General, whose comments I just loved, whose reports I just loved, because he was able to get the information. Well, he's not my old boyfriend. That was in my mind. I just loved his reports. I loved the way he wrote and the way he pulled no punches. So you have an accord between the taxpayer and the government. We will pay taxes, you will spend it sensibly and wisely, and we have been let down. So I think we're a bit anti-tax because of that. But we do need to contribute either through taxes, through duties, through tariffs, through GST, whatever you want to call it, we need to contribute to keep the country going. And a fuel tax seems to be one of the fairest. You can also see where it's going. A tax by consumption has always been the fairest way to tax. It's a bit like GST. The more you spend, the more GST you pay. And that seems about right. If you've got the money to spend, then we can take the GST off you. The more fuel I buy, the more road I'll be using, the more tax I will then pay to maintain the roads I'm using. And that seems fair. If you're somebody who does not drive, yes, you might have to pay a little bit more if the fuel tax goes up, because the price of goods will go up, because perhaps the buses will go up, public transport, but only a little bit. And you won't have to pay as much as I do if I'm using petrol to get from point A to point B. Of all the taxes, if the fuel tax is ring-fenced, this is one I don't mind paying. And accordingly, I don't mind seeing it keep pace with inflation. So I think they're doing the wrong thing by saying no raise in the fuel tax. They'll have to get the money from somewhere. And I'd far rather see the transparency that comes from having a ring-fenced tax that's paid by road users and is spent on road users. 0800 80 10 80 is the number to call. Love to hear your views on that. Is it a fair tax? Are Labor doing the wrong thing by saying, in this case, we're not going to tax? Because they're going to have to get the money from somewhere with all their promises that they're making. Even if they manage to get their capital gains tax in, they won't be making any money from it for a number of years. They've got to pay for the pay equity scheme. Good luck finding the 11-odd billion you need for that. Any of the money they do eventually make from the capital gains will be spent on health, they've said. So where the hell is the money going to come from? We'll borrow it. That's where. And I don't like that one bit. 0800 80 10 80 is the number to call. It's 9:15. Kerry Woodham.
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21: News Talk ZB, a couple of texters are saying, I thought the fuel tax was becoming redundant because they're introducing road user charges. Glenn says, I was against the RUCs or the RUCs, but when you realise non-fuel cars are becoming more prevalent, it's necessary as they're essentially not contributing to the roading and they're blimmin' heavy, the electric vehicles. So can the fuel tax and swap it for the RUC? And what happened to them reducing the fuel tax, says another, and doing the RUCs for everyone? They are, but they haven't made any decision on when it's going to be introduced. So if you want to find out about that, go to ruckhub.co.nz/what's changing, RUChub.co.nz. The modernised provider market is intended to open in 2027. Heavy electric vehicles join road user charges on the 1st of July 27. The petrol fleet transition will happen later. Cabinet has not set the date or future rates. So, and Trevor says, yeah, repeating what I was saying, I think everyone agrees with tax, but politicians need to spend it a little more wisely. Amen to that. And they will lose public trust and public faith and public willingness to be taxed if they don't show a little more restraint, a little more probity around what they spend our taxes on. What about the diggers, etc., that don't use your roads? I can see Labour going to 20% GST. Yeah, because no new taxes, but they can certainly increase the ones that are there.

0: not their only real option. I hope we don't even get close to them in power again. Another, though, says, I know you were joking, says Mark, about Labour and National joining forces, but thinking about it, I'd probably vote for a Labour-National coalition. They would hold power. It would be an end to the fringe and the tail wagging the dog. Would also lead to better infrastructure decisions. Who knows, says Mark. So when it comes to the fuel tax, pretty easy for Labour to say we're not going to raise it in the first term if they continue with the plan to go to road user charges. It's gone through select committee and passed its second reading 30th of June last year, not law yet. Consultation on the supporting RUC regulations closed on the 12th of June 2026. There are some concerns around that. Under a petrol tax, it's impossible to drive without paying, unless you steal the fuel. Under road user charges, it's easy to forget to buy kilometres, and that's a concern particularly for low-income households who may fall behind on payments and face invoices or fines. The accumulation of debt and the threat thereof is real. John says, I'm sure we all remember John Key promising that GST wouldn't go up. And then it did. Hipkins would do the same. I hope for him his batch is paid off before he gets dumped after he loses. That's very kind, John. That's very thoughtful. News Talk ZB 0800 80 10 80. Love to get your thoughts on this. What's fairer, a road user charge or a fuel tax? How do you think Labour is going to pay for all of the promises it is making? To be fair, they haven't been extravagant in their promises, but they must surely be committing to pay equity, given the song and dance they made about it while in government, then in opposition. Where's that money going to come from? And are you comfortable with borrowing more? I would be if I could be sure that they would spend the money wisely. If they knew what they were doing, I would probably be confident about that. If Helen Clark and Michael Cullen had said we need to raise taxes, I'd have gone, yep, okay. Because I trust that you will do the right thing by the country. Under Chris Hipkins in this lot, I do not trust. News Talk ZB 923.
1: I was just overtaking someone, officer. Could have only been a couple of K's over. But just for a second to get round them, you know? You're not going to ping me for that, are you? Surely just a warning. I've never even had a
2: crash involving three injured parties. Reported speeding vehicle collided with an SUV at an intersection. Two victims, stat one. We've lost the driver. We've heard it all. We've seen it all. Slow down.
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2: Kerry Wooden.
3: Right. A texter says on the spending Charlie. Labour had to spend money to save lives after being hit with a hospital pass, an unprecedented global pandemic, and then a worldwide economic downturn. Medical experts credited them for saving 20,000 lives. They spent money to save lives. Did the Auditor General take this into account when making his money-wasting comment about Labour? Says Charlie. Yeah, he did. Yes, he did. The Royal Commission of Inquiry, as well as the Auditor General, also backs up that about half of Labour's $60 billion COVID, in inverted commas, spend up had nothing to do with the pandemic. About half of it. We'd be a lot better off if they'd shown a little bit of restraint and not used it for pet projects, to chuck at their coalition partners as sops. Projects where they had no idea how to get an outcome. This is not me. Like, I don't like what the last Labour government did. I don't like thinking about the same people being in charge again, because I don't believe they've learned anything. And it's the Auditor General and the Royal Commission of Inquiry who have found that they were absolute wastrels with the money, that they spent like drunken sailors. And I know it's boring to say, but we would be better off had they not run up the debt they had. The extra debt, the unnecessary debt. And again, you might not like hearing it from me, but go and read the Commission of Inquiry. Go and look at John Ryan, the Auditor General of the time. They had no agenda. They had no barrow to push. They were fair. I probably am not fair sometimes, but they are. And they said that about half the spending, the money that we're going to be paying off, our kids are going to be paying off, and possibly our grandkids will be paying off, about half of it was wasted. Glenn, good morning to you.
4: Yeah, morning.
3: This is not your usual time.
4: I thought I'd change my slot while I'm back in Cameron. Look, the fellow was texting about a grand coalition, and the word of warning is two problems. The first thing is you don't get to be the leader of a party without a wheelbarrow full of ambition. So you've got Luxon and Hipkins looking at each other going, I've got 1% more than you, so I'm going to be prime minister. No, I am. So that's the first problem. The second problem is there's no pressure release valve. So after 6 years, you're sick of that government. Who's the opposition? So one of the parties will bleed big time, and you'll end up with the horrendous

0: support of the Greens on 32%, or New Zealand First on 34%, or ACT on 25%. I mean, that's the problem with the Grand Coalition. You can't get rid of them because it's the two big parties. So, yeah, that's my problem. Over time, the extremes come to the middle. So that's, I just thought I'd leave you with that.
1: So you're not for it at all?
0: No, I think it
1: would
0: be really
1: working together
0: good.
1: More would be good, wouldn't it?
0: Yes, yes, it would, because they've got more similarities than differences. But you have to have that. You have to have a creditable alternative.
1: Yeah. Right? Yeah.
0: Or else, yeah, explained. The crazy will become the alternative.
1: But then, couldn't we see another party like the Opportunity Party, but not, you know, perhaps something that doesn't want to tax quite so much?
0: Did you not hear the word crazy?
1: I did. But another party, you know, like a sensible party.
0: Yeah, but the thing is, you've got two sensible-ish parties, you know. I mean, people who vote Labor think that National are just a bunch of bastards, and people who, like me, who vote National think Labor are a bunch of bastards. But compared to the other four or five, are relatively simple, and you can sort of, you know, swallow that dead rat and hold your nose. But, you know, you think of a world where New Zealand First are on 28% and ACT are on 15%. Well, that is terrifying, what that would look like for New Zealand.
1: Yeah, yeah.
0: Or just change those colours to Opportunity and Green. And that's the creditable opposition. Like, that is horrendous. Either of those are horrendous. So that's why I think you can't go Green Coalition. You just need those parties who are, you know, 2 degrees of separation apart. One's Liberal Democrat, the other one is small C Conservative. That's fine. Or else you get large C Conservative or big P Progressive who are the opposition. And both of those, in my view, would be a disaster. So there you go.
1: All right. Well, lovely to hear you in your new time slot, Glenn. News Talk ZB, 27 to 10.
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12: With Your Ride, New Zealand's number one taxi app, download Your Ride today. Police say they're speaking with a 30-year-old man in relation to yesterday's

0: double homicide in the South Auckland suburb of Wattle Downs. Air New Zealand's reporting an annual pre-tax loss of $336 million and a net loss after tax of $242 million, blaming the result on a range of factors, including the war in Iran. An Otago University survey published in today's medical journal shows two-thirds of the more than 1,600 participants are willing to pay higher taxes in return for improved cancer prevention, detection and treatment. Wellington's Kiwi Conservation Project says it's reached its most significant milestone yet, removing the final transmitter from the 250 Kiwi released into the capital's hills since 2022. Jeremy Wells, his Mike Hosking impersonation, and a woman's defamation fight 12 years on. Read more in today's Media Insider column at nzherald.co.nz. Back to Kerry Woodham.
1: Thank you very much, Malcolm. It is 23 minutes to 10. A texter says no one was left behind, Kerry. Every single New Zealander was taken off the street. We lost an auntie to COVID, so it was actually real. To go back to bleating about money is just the normal shite. And I get what you're saying. But unless we have money, the next time we get a pandemic, we won't be able to save nearly as many because our credit will be shot. Already, the international agencies that lend us money are taking a long, hard look at us and who's going to be the government that comes in next. And if we have to borrow more money, it'll cost us more money to borrow. So money is important. We need the money that the government makes and that through us, that the government collects off us to be able to pay for the services that we have. And if we're paying more to borrow money, then that's money that's not going to hospitals or to nurses or to roads or to schools, that sort of thing. And people were left behind because while COVID was privileged because it was new and it was unknown and you know, it was looking horrific overseas, cancer still happened, but you couldn't get screened for it. So I know people who died because their cancer wasn't picked up, because there was no screening, because there was COVID. So people were left behind. And every single New Zealander, sure, was taken off the street, but at what cost? I know you don't like talking about money, but that's what pays for the services and the social services that happen. Because of the amount of money that was paid for emergency housing and for the repairs to the motels and for the loss of revenue from towns and cities that were perceived to be emergency accommodation ghettos in a way, there wasn't the money there to put into long-term homes, real homes. Everything comes with a cost. And you might think talking about money means that you don't care about lives, but that's precisely how lives are saved, by having the money to buy the services, by having the money to put emergency provision in place if we get another pandemic. I mean, you could argue we should all be in lockdown now with influenza A doing the rounds. It's a bloody dangerous flu. It's taking lives. It's affecting children through to the elderly. Unlike COVID, which seemed to mainly affect older people and immune-compromised people. But flus are deadly. All flus are deadly. But this influenza A is nasty. What, so do we all go down into lockdown? No, we have to learn to manage it. And we'd be able to manage it a lot better if we had had more money in the system to help pay for the services we need to manage it. I will bleat about money because without it, we don't get the services that you want to see in New Zealand. News Talk ZB, it is 19 to 10.
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8: Mark, a very good morning to you.
9: Good morning, young lady. I spoke to you yesterday, so I thought I'd throw you up again this morning. Two topics. First, you said about you don't like Luxon. Is that correct? Is what you said, you don't trust him?
8: No. The last Labor government, I don't trust.
9: Yeah, well who can you really trust in the politicians anyway? They're all lying prats, aren't they?
8: Not all of them, but they certainly are self-interested across all parties.
9: Can you hear me properly? Because it sounds like you're fading.
8: No, I'm robust and in rude good health.
9: You don't know who to trust in the politicians. They come across as like they're concerned about what's going on, but they're looking out for their jobs, aren't they? Let's face the facts. You know. My second point is, if you go into the UK, into the city in the UK, you've got to pay tolls, right? Don't forget, on the Harbour Bridge, we had our toll bridge, and they stopped the toll bridges, didn't they? I don't know why they'd done that in the end. So why didn't they put the price of car registration up? There's revenue coming in. And why didn't they toll the Waterview Tunnel? There's more money coming in. They've got the toll road up north. How much money are they making out each year? So there are ways of doing it. And people know that motoring's an expensive habit. You know, if you want to do it, you can do it that way, can you not?
8: I think when they brought in the tolls on the Harbour Bridge, they promised that they'd get rid of them once the bridge was paid for, and that was part of the deal of introducing tolls. But I think they promised that in Tauranga and have kept them going.
9: Yeah, I think it's a good idea, you know, because let's face it, nobody likes to pay taxes, but we're going to have to pay something in the end to get the country where we want it.
8: Absolutely. Thank you, Mark. To the text machine, where are we? Here we are. There is a great swathe of Kiwis who have no concept of earning money or paying tax, have no understanding of where government income comes from. They thought the last government just opened up some big vault somewhere and generously spread it round. Where are we? It shows how financially illiterate Labor supporters are, that they don't get how irresponsible lending affects us. Exactly. Either that, or they're so stubborn, selfish and ego-driven that their party needs to win, that they don't care how it affects the country and other people. God help us if Hipkins gets in. He's part of the reason we're in this mess.

0: and even an individual within a government, because I'm pretty sure Muldoon bulldozed that one through. I could not agree with you more. Absolutely appalling. Tauranga Harbour bridge tolls had to come off when the bridge was paid off, but they got new tolling legislation for their other roads. Gotcha. News Talk ZB 0800 80 10 80 is the number to call. 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
0: Joining me is Ralph from Lifetime Retirement Income to talk about their retirement income seminar series. Ralph, what can people expect?
3: Good morning, and thank you for having me. The questions we hear most are, will your retirement savings last 20 to 30 years? 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And what mistakes should you try and avoid? 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
3: 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People tell us the information is really clear and helpful.
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0: News Talk ZB, what happened in 1975 that your text mentioned, says Tony. Well, that's one of the great what-ifs. In 1975, Robert Muldoon decided to cancel Norman Kirk, the previous Labour Prime Minister's compulsory superannuation scheme. We could have had compulsory super back in 75. Had we done so, we'd have had more than $1 trillion in savings. And it's what Australia's got, which helps in part to make it wealthy. Not all of the reason, but definitely some of the reason. Had the scheme continued, New Zealand workers and employers would have had to contribute 8% of wages into a government-run investment fund. Now, things were pretty tight. You know, this isn't the first time there's been a recession. We had, back in the 70s, there was a fuel crisis again. There was also the end of Britain buying everything we could produce. We were basically the sole supplier to Britain. Then they joined the EU. And a lot of their dairy, a lot of their food products came from the EU. That was part of the arrangement. So France and Holland, you know, different places provided the milk and egg, you know, the milk and cheese and meat. So we were doing it tough. It was tight. A lot of families were struggling. So when Muldoon said, okay, you don't have to put in the 8%, he said it's a communist scheme, basically. And that's when the dancing Cossack ads

attack ads came out basically implying that Labour were a bunch of communists and fear of communism was a very real thing even in the 70s. So he promised a generous non-means-tested pension paid straight from government taxes for people aged 60 and older. And what do you know? National won the 75 election. So people were doing it tough. He said, if we come in, we won't take 8% out of your wages. You can set up your own superannuation scheme. Many people didn't, of course. And we'll pay you a non-means-tested whack of pension out of government funds. So most economists and financial experts say the cancellation of our compulsory super fund was a major economic mistake that set us off on a completely different path. And we could have accumulated, you know, $1 trillion in savings and ranked among the wealthiest nations in the OECD. But we didn't. Because Muldoon was fiercely opposed to it and because we as voters were greedy. Back in the 70s, if you were voting, you were doing it tough, thought, yay, I don't have to pay 8% of my wages. The employers thought, thank God, I don't have to pay 8%. And we get a non-means-tested pension. Woot! So that here endeth the lesson, really. There we go. Fuel tax, where's the money coming from for Labour's promises? Road user charges versus fuel tax. We can talk about that in the next hour if you so wish. Ray says it's not about slicing the pie into smaller and smaller pieces. It's about growing the pie to create more tax revenue from the same set of existing taxes. That is by far the better solution. I agree. We've had years in the past where the economy has performed very well and IRD have reported windfall gains on GST and income taxes as a result. No rates change, no tax type changes, just more business being done, and that funds the public purse. Make the pie bigger, good. Slice the same pie smaller and smaller, dumb. Completely and utterly agree with you, Ray. Thank you. Bruno Mars is coming to New Zealand. I'm very excited by that. I think he does great shows. Love the choreography. The global superstar has announced a one-night-only Auckland show at Eden Park on March 13 as part of his record-breaking romantic tour. Tyler and Anderson .Paak will join the lineup. Tickets on sale from Tuesday. From the romantic album, this is Bruno Mars and I Just Might.

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10: It's 10 o'clock. I'm Malcolm Jordan. Police are talking to a man in relation to the double homicide in South Auckland's Wattle Downs. Lachlan Rennie has more.
11: The bodies of a man and woman were discovered at a Gambier Place address early yesterday afternoon. Police say they're working with the 30-year-old to determine whether he is involved. The address where the incident took place remains cordoned off, with police tape and armed police guarding the scene.
10: People in Nepal remain on edge, with China warning there's a high risk a dam created during yesterday's landslide could breach. The death toll from the surge of mud and debris near the border of Tibet stands at 389, but is expected to climb significantly. Hundreds remain missing, including five New Zealanders. Air New Zealand is blaming its latest loss on a range of factors, including the war in Iran. The national carrier is reporting an annual pre-tax loss of $336 million and a net loss after tax of $242 million. Business reporter Michael Sergel breaks down the result.
12: The result is better than the airline was forecasting and many analysts were expecting. Rising jet fuel prices cost the airline about $135 million, while ongoing engine issues costed about $190 million. The cost of aviation systems and aircraft maintenance also rose quite sharply.
10: Paddocks have become ponds after record-breaking rain hit the Queenstown Lakes District. The Crown Range and other roads across the region are closed due to slips and surface flooding. More than a dozen homes were evacuated in

0: Queenstown's Fern Hill, and a conserve water notice is in place for the area, as well as Sunshine Bay, Queenstown CBD and Frankton Road. Wanaka experienced its wettest August day since 1992, with more than 45 millimetres falling. Met Services' Heather Keats says it wasn't just the heavy rain causing trouble.
1: What was falling as snow then turned to heavy rain, and it was warm rain, and that melted all the snow. The flooding is coming from not just the heavy rain, but also the snow melt.
0: Auckland Council's agreed to a modest increase in the pay of directors of council-controlled organisations after unanimously voting down a more generous package last month. The previous increase would have seen a 33% jump for water care members and an 18% increase for Tataki Auckland and Auckland Transport directors. Now AT and Tataki Auckland members will get a 3.2% annual increase, while water care members get 5.8%. A quarter of new water meters in Rakaia can't pick up Wi-Fi reception, impacting Ashburton District Council's leak detection trial. Local Democracy reports only 133 of the 175 meters installed so far are transmitting data for analysis. The council says reception will need to be above 95% if the meters are to be rolled out across the district. The voice behind popular characters including Winnie the Pooh's Eeyore and Transformers Optimus Prime has died.
2: Not much of a house, just right for not much of a donkey.
3: I am Optimus Prime.
0: Peter Cullen died at his Los Angeles home aged 85. The Canadian actor was honoured with a Lifetime Achievement Award at the Children's and Family Emmy Awards in 2023.
4: To Newstalk ZB Sport, the golfing temperament of Ryan Fox has shone again, this time at the Tour Championship in Atlanta, the season finale for the top 30 players on the PGA Tour. He started the day with two bogeys before a second shot from 135 yards out on the par 4 third landed an eagle. Fox describes his mercurial showing on Sky Sport.
5: How I handled myself after the first two holes. Obviously, I haven't played well the last couple of weeks and I had two awful shots down one and two. I hold out on three, obviously, which helps a little bit with the score, and she played really solid from there on in.
4: That included a medley of six birdies, seven pars and two bogeys to share ninth, four strokes off the lead. Golf coverage with Merck's Private Credit. 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A momentary diplomatic standoff on the first day of the second cricket test between Pakistan and England at Lord's. The Pakistan board made a formal complaint to the UK's Sky Sports after the broadcaster aired an interview with the sons of former Prime Minister and Captain Imran Khan during the lunch interval. An option of preventing the tourists from returning to the field after the break in protest was considered. Former England captain and current commentator Mike Atherton conducted the 18-minute interview. Suleiman and Kasim Khan expressed concerns about the health of their father, who's been in prison for 3 years, saying they feared for his life. England reached 248 for 9 at stumps. Tom Walsh has finished sixth with a throw of 21.48 metres in the shot put, and Zoe Hobbs has come eighth with a time of 11.18 seconds in the 100 metres at the Zurich Diamond League meet. Elsewhere, a double world record-breaking day in the hurdling community. Brazilian Alisson dos Santos has clocked 45.8 seconds in the men's 400-metre discipline. American Masai Russell has registered 12.09 seconds in the women's 100-metre event. I'm Andrew Alderson, and that's Newstalk ZB News and Sport with Fisher Funds, New Zealand's largest specialist KiwiSaver provider. It's 10:05.
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7: 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Now the Southern Motorway Citybound moderate through Green Lane. Our earlier crash just after Simon Street has been cleared. Traffic is flowing. You've got a moderate patch approaching the Harbour Bridge heading northbound. 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
0: Newstalk ZB Weather Watch 24/7, the marine for the Manukau Harbour. Northeasterly of 10 knots, that'll rise to a northerly of 20 this morning and then turning northeast of 20 this afternoon. Waitemata Harbour for today, a northerly of 15 knots. Hauraki Gulf and Bream Head to Cape Colville, it'll be a northerly of 20 knots. The next high tide at Auckland is a quarter to eight tonight, and for Unihunga, it's coming up this hour at 20 to 11. For Auckland, cloudy periods, there will be a few showers from this afternoon. Northerlies, we're chasing 7.

0: 14 today, dropping back to 13 tonight. Tomorrow, occasional rain, persistent with heavy falls in the afternoon and evening. Northerlies turning southerly in the afternoon, and 16 degrees tomorrow, 11 the low overnight tomorrow. Right now, it is 16 degrees.
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2: Newstalk ZB, it is 7 past 10. Kerry Woodham with you through until midday. 0800 80 10 80 is the number to call. 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Now, a New Zealand Herald article a couple of weeks ago, and we were talking about this on the show, revealed the scale of land acquisition already undertaken for Auckland's long-planned Mill Road transport project. 87 properties across South Auckland have either been purchased, are being purchased, or are earmarked for acquisition to make way for the Mill Road corridor. The properties collectively represent around $2 billion worth of taxpayer-funded land acquisition. Now it appears there is a twist. NZTA has sent a number of householders within the affected area an email saying, with no confirmed construction, timing, nor funding for Mill Road, we advise that NZTA will not be purchasing your property at Redoubt Road at the present time and will be formally withdrawing from negotiations. We appreciate the time you've taken negotiating with us in good faith and understand that this may not be the news that you were hoping for. Lawyer Adina Thorne is acting for people who've been waiting in limbo for their lands and homes to be acquired. And Adina Thorne joins me now. A very good morning to you.
3: Good morning, Kerry.
2: What on earth does this mean for the people who are affected?
3: Well, good question. So just a bit of context here, Kerry. So I've been acting for people that some of them have been in these negotiations with NZTA for sort of 5-6 years, and we're at the final jump or the hurdle, and some of them, the Crown have actually got agreements in their hands to sign to acquire parts of these properties. And as of yesterday afternoon, quite a few of my clients got this email, which is sort of, I mean, it's a lot of words and a lot of detail, which is what you get a lot from NZTA, but it's all sort of, well, we're on hold. We're withdrawing from negotiations, and what they don't say is when they're restarting negotiations. And I mean, putting it bluntly, it's sort of like a bad date. Don't call me, I'll call you, kind of thing.
2: But that's after, if we continue the analogy and if I completely overwork it, that's after they've got all dressed up, they've got the lipstick on, they've paid for the babysitter, they're ready to go, and now they're being told, yeah, nah, not interested.
3: So tied up for 5 or 6 years in negotiations with the Crown, no one's paying these poor people. These are people like you and I, like people who have normal jobs. I mean, one of them I work for works in the meatworks, one's retired, one's in the police. You know, people who get up in the morning, have this hanging over them, go to bed at night with this hanging over them, and in the day get all these emails from, you know, members of the Crown and, you know, good people, well-meaning emails, but, you know, a lot of spin, a lot of work that no one's paying you to do. And, you know, the big issue here is these properties, or some parts of them, are what we call designated. So they've got a mark over the land for future roading, this roading. Mm. No one's paying them any money. So it's sort of like, we're going to put a mark over your property and we're not going to pay you until we want it. It's just totally wrong.
2: It is totally wrong. So if you wanted to retire, if you wanted to sell your home and move into a retirement village, if you wanted to move overseas for a work opportunity, nobody's going to buy your house when they know that maybe one day it's going to be compulsorily bought up.
3: So, that's absolutely right. Most properties that are designated, very few people want to buy. I mean, there is limited ability to go to the Crown and say, you know, just what you've just said, and sometimes they'll buy them. But, you know, I mean, as a broad brush thing here, NZTA is saying, we don't want to buy these properties at the moment. We're not going to say when we want to buy them. And you're back in limbo land. I mean, I just don't think it's good enough. And I also think there's a wider thing here, which is the Crown is kind of turning these people's lives upside down. And, you know, there's this kind of old legal thing, which is you're not supposed to start and stop. Start, stop, start, stop, when you're the Crown.
2: Yeah.
3: And they're doing just that. They're doing just that.

0: I've got a couple of texters. One of them asks, why has it taken 5 to 6 years? Because the ones who have sold will be sitting pretty now. But why has it taken 5 to 6 years for these others who are still negotiating?
1: Well, great question. Because NZTA don't go out and buy all of them in one go. They do a little bit and a little bit more. So some of them they would have started a few years ago, or a lot of it's on NZTA's timeline.
0: Right. So it hasn't taken 5 to 6 years for an individual household necessarily. The process of buying up land might have started with some, and they've only just got to the neighbours 5 years down the track.
1: Well, some of mine have got Crown opened the files in 2020. So I haven't been acting for them for 5 years, but they have been dealing with the Crown, or the Crown's been dealing with them for 5 years.
0: Another texter says, with property prices down 25% in Auckland, now is the time to be buying and land banking.
1: Well, a cynical view, and I don't know if I share this view, is that now we've got the Crown owning quite a lot of land in Redoubt Road and Mill Road, and actually across New Zealand. Well, public work that they haven't finished, they haven't even started. I mean, it's a long way away from, you know, what the whole law is about, which is, you know, the Crown buys no more than it absolutely needs and builds the public work, usually a road. Here, they, you know, starting, they're buying a bit of stuff, then they're stopping. I mean, in my house, you don't have the piece of cake until you've finished the piece of cake. You know what I'm saying?
0: Yeah, yeah. What's the reaction been to those of your clients who have received this email? It must be devastating.
1: It's devastating. They got it about most of them got it about 3 or 4 o'clock yesterday. They all want to speak to me about it, but
0: there's only one of you.
1: Some of them want to, you know, are just, they're blown away, and they have got neighbours now who have got money, and they haven't got money, and they've been in this for years. And I mean, it'd be one thing if they said, NZTA said, okay, if they were frank about it and said something like, we don't have the money today, there's a new budget next year, we will be coming back to you in June next year. If they gave some timelines, but their email is just words, no detail, and we'll talk to you another day.
0: Can you sue the pants off them? I mean, if there's an agreement, an understanding between NZTA and some of your clients, surely they have to pay if they back out of that.
1: Oh, absolutely. So if they're at that stage where there's two signatures and there's no suggestion NZTA is walking away from that.
0: Right.
1: Then, as far as I'm aware, NZTA is meeting its contractual obligations. But before that point, when you've been negotiating with them for years, and in some cases NZTA has been rushing these negotiations and saying, come on, come on, we need this land, we need to do this. And my clients have had various timelines put at them, you know, like Mill Road's going to start construction next year, this year, whatever. But as of yesterday afternoon, I don't think construction's anytime soon.
0: No, exactly. There's got to be a better way of procuring land for necessary public works.
1: Completely. So, I mean, this whole area needs an overhaul. And, I mean, you know, obviously it's very, at the moment, tied up in politics. And, you know, obviously I share the view from a lot of people who have spoken out recently that there's got to be some sort of bipartisan approach here. We can't have a small country spending a huge amount of money, in this case, on acquisition, but no road.
0: Yeah.
1: And, you know, that's this kind of story across New Zealand. And equally, owners of land who are designated, surely if they want to sell because you've just black marked their property, the Crown's got to buy, not the situation we're in, which is kind of like the opposite. The Crown says when it wants to buy, unless you flip it over.
0: I mean, when you get a flood or a landslip or something like that, you can repair the property or you're red-stickered. There's certainty, even if you don't like the outcome. And then you can start to repair and you can get on with your life, or you can go and buy somewhere else.
1: Mm.
0: But this is awful. This is worse than a natural disaster.
1: Well, in some ways it is. And, you know, some of these projects that they've designated out west, they're saying construction's potentially 10 plus 15 years away. So, I mean, this whole area needs a major overhaul. And I sort of feel like the views of homeowners, just normal people like me, who are going about life who could be affected, are kind of lost in this tornado of politics at the moment.
0: Couldn't agree more. Adina, thank you.

0: Thank you so much for your time. I really feel for the people involved. Adina Thorne, lawyer at Thorne Law. And I'd love to get your, can you think of a better way of doing it? I mean, you cannot leave people in limbo like that. What are your options? Would you buy a house that had a lien over it that said, when we do get our act together and when the road user charges or the fuel tax or whatever happens to be in place at the time gets to sufficient numbers in our bank account, we'll build the motorway then? If you've been in a position of having land acquired or a home acquired by the Crown, how were your dealings with them? It just doesn't seem right. How on earth are you supposed to get on with your life, make a decision about where you're going to be when it's unlikely you'll be able to sell? 0800 80 10 80 is the number to call. Newstalk ZB, it's 17 past 10.
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0: News Talk ZB. Richard, good morning to you.
15: Good morning. Well, I have the classic of New Zealand transport in reverse, where they're doing the Mount Messenger bypass. Been going on for years. There's a farmer who owns part of the land in the way.
0: Yeah.
15: They were trying to buy it under the Compulsory Works Act. The farmer took them to court. That's now all halted. They've stopped the compulsory land thing, and the motorway has been sitting there with the entire crew sitting there for almost a year doing nothing.
0: Because they didn't get their ducks in a row.
15: Correct. And it's just a classic example of how these guys have all sorts of nice assumptions from the office, and then the real world comes out, and all it

0: a bit different. It's very sad. And like the thing with people's homes is the other end. Oh, we're going to do this process years in advance. Oh, maybe it affects somebody. There's just no common sense.
1: Yeah, they've been fighting this couple for 10 years, haven't they?
0: Yes. And the most incredible thing is to have started building this whole thing, because when you drive down, you can look at all of the motorway that's going nowhere,
1: yeah,
0: and you think, how many millions a month are we spending keeping all these guys camped out there doing nothing?
1: Yeah.
0: And in true New Zealand fashion, no single individual or group are ever accountable for anything.
1: Despite the enormous cost. Yeah. The Supreme Court ruled in December that officials hadn't followed the statutory process for the compulsory acquisition under the Public Works Act.
0: Yes. Mm. And you think, how crazy is that? It's a statutory process of their making.
1: Yep.
0: And if you're not going to get that right, and now you're costing every taxpayer in New Zealand oodles of cash, it just speaks to it. It's just crazy.
1: The Mount Messenger bypass cost has skyrocketed to almost $600 million, $350 million, more than half of which NZTA is attributed to the decade of legal challenges and the subsequent delays. Those guys standing around leaning on their shovels. Yep.
0: And it's still going on, because when you drive down there, I was down there a week or 10 days ago, you could watch them all standing around having a good time.
1: I thought they were coming to some agreement recently. I thought that...
0: Well, there's all those rumours about it, but they've been talked about coming to an agreement for 18 months.
1: Yeah. And they've been talking about getting something done for 10 years.
0: Yeah. Yes. It's just testimony to how these guys approach projects.
1: It's two completely different ends of the pendulum, isn't it? On the one hand, you've got people who are living in limbo, who don't know if or when the project's going to proceed, and land has been bought up, some land, but then they haven't got all of it. So you might get a Mount Messenger couple in the middle of Redoubt Road going, no, we're not going to sell.
0: Exactly.
1: Yeah, good point. Thank you, Richard. News Talk ZB 1024.
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2: Ross, good morning.
3: Yes, good morning. Good morning, Kerry. For someone that's had experience with this with our family home, and I understand both sides of the issue because the government's got to get on and do these works that are of national importance.
2: Yeah.
3: The way they look at it is this way, is that they are custodians of the government purse. So they want to pay the absolute minimum for any acquisition, even if under the Public Works Act. And, of course, the people that are having their property taken are aggrieved. And the way to overcome this, in my view, is because if there is a pub, if this is necessary for eroding or for whatever, the government should get a valuation from the person that's land is being taken, because the government valuers will always come down low on it, and then apply a compensation for it of 10, 15, 20% above that for the disturbance of losing their family home. In our case, it was a family home that my grandfather had built, and it was taken by the ARA for Public Works. Okay, it needed to be taken, but the ARA fought tooth and nail, and we actually had to take them to the High Court, and which we won, one of the few cases which the ARA ever lost, because we had the ability to do that. And once the formula is applied, the valuation plus 20% or whatever for disturbance, and even if the land is not taken for 10, 15 years, that would be a document and a legal agreement that the person that has to move could take to a bank and get a loan on against that document to move on to another property. Because once the land has been taken, you lose interest in being there. You want to move on with your life. And there should be some sort of system where this can be applied to. And both parties are then happy.
2: Or they can make themselves be happy.
3: Yeah, because they've got to move on. They can find another home. They've been compensated for their disturbance. They've been given fair market value. And in our case, they wanted to take the land and pay for it 5 years later. And the evaluation that they applied was something that was 5 years old at the time that they were actually going to pay out. Well, the land has moved on. In some cases, it has doubled in that time. And the people are aggrieved because they're disadvantaged hugely.
2: But that also works the other way too, because you've got all that land around the Mount Eden railway station that's been bought up at top dollar during the post-COVID, pre-COVID, post-COVID boom. Now it's not worth as much, and the developers aren't going to pay what the government or the council paid for the land. So it sits there.
3: And that's this year, next year. In the fullness of time, in 5 years' time, that land will be worth a lot more. In 10 years' time, it'll be a huge amount, Rob. So you've got a little bit of a hiccup for 2 or 3 years. But eventually, all that land is going to be worth a huge amount of money. And you've got the project is completed. It's done. It's serving its purpose. As people are using it. And in the fullness of time, that land is going to be worth a lot more than it is today.
2: Except that people then have to live with a wasteland around them for years and years and years when... Yeah, it should be full and thriving in a community hub. It's that's tricky.
3: What other system is there? There has to be compensation for the little man. And I would think if they went to that farmer, they would have said years and years ago, we need to take this land, it's for the betterment. We'll give you your valuation. You go and get your valuation from a certified valuer that could stand up in court. And we'll give you 20% compensation for the disturbance. But no, they fight tooth and nail down to the last cent, and it gets people's backs up.
2: Where did you end up buying after losing your family home?
3: Well, my mother wanted to buy. It was her father built the home in the 30s, and eventually her stipulation was that she wanted to buy in a house in a street, a no-exit street, that would never have interference from a public road again, and that's what she did. It took her about

0: 2 years to find a place, but she found a place eventually. And of course, her grandparents lived there. It was her childhood. Everything, all her memories were there.
1: Thank you, Ross, for that personal story. Good to hear. News Talk ZB 1031.
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3: 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Now we've got a crash, Farvona Wakefield Road near Harania Avenue. If you can update us, 0800 jammed, the northern city bound moderate at Upper Harbour, the southern, northwestern and southwestern motorways are flowing well. 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Ivanka Zonich for time saver traffic and travel.
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7: With Your Ride, New Zealand's number one taxi app, download Your Ride today. A man's in custody in relation to a double homicide in South Auckland's Wattle Downs. The bodies of a man and woman were discovered early yesterday afternoon. Police say they're working with a 30-year-old to determine whether he's involved. New Zealand charity Tear Fund is launching an appeal to supply aid to communities affected by the catastrophic flash floods in Nepal. Almost 400 are dead and more than 900 missing after flash flooding hit the Tibet border region. Paddocks have become ponds after record-breaking rain in the Queenstown Lakes District. The Crown Range and other roads across the region are closed due to slips and surface flooding. Auckland Council's agreed to a modest increase in the pay for directors of council-controlled organisations after unanimously voting down a more generous package last month. AT and Te Tāke Auckland members will get a 3.2% annual increase, Watercare members 5.8%. How the All Blacks will turn up the speed to beat the Springboks. Read Gregor Paul's analysis at nzherald.co.nz. Back to Kerry Woodham.
8: Thank you very much, Malcolm. It is 24 minutes to 11. Stephen, good morning.
9: Good morning. It's been a while.
8: Well, it's very nice to hear from you.
9: Yeah, no, so I used to work the night shift, so I'm not sure who used to do it. The, forgotten his name now.
8: Marcus?
9: In the weekends.
8: Pardon?
9: In the weekends, on a Friday.
8: Oh, don't
9: Friday
8: know.
9: Friday in the morning.
8: Don't know.
9: Yeah. No, I just two things, just briefly. I used to live in Dunedin, and the thing was like the main road heading out towards, is it Waihola? But as soon as you're going out onto the motorway, going southbound, if anyone can help me with that, I've forgotten the street now. But there used to be an old set of... House in New Zealand houses, and then there were some houses.

0: that were actually owned privately.
1: Yeah.
0: And this is where I'm coming from. Like, the government needs to actually, instead of just pushing a pen, piece of paper and typing, say, hey, look, your house is in the way of our new road. Well, actually, wouldn't it be more polite, instead of just sending out an email or a flyer, would actually be someone from the government to come and actually talk to the homeowners or to the people that own that land and actually sit down and say, hey, look, we realise your house is in the way. Can we come to some neutral agreement? And if there's compensation for that to be... Because there's a lot of people that own houses that have been inherited down the family tree, and they've had to let their houses go because the government wants to put a silly road in.
1: That's precisely what happens. They do have the man from the government come around with a briefcase, and they do chat and they talk and they negotiate and they hire lawyers. But in this case, they've done all that, and then they've sent an email saying, Soz, we're withdrawing from negotiations because we don't know when the road's going to go ahead, so we're not going to buy your house. Bye.
0: Because the government haven't got their heads properly screwed on regarding it. They haven't done their proper homework.
1: Well, NZTA is waiting for the funding and the go-ahead to build the road, and they've said with no indication that that's happening anytime soon, they're just going to pull out of the negotiations.
0: Well, then if that's the case, then those homeowners that own that house or whoever owns that property, when they next say they've finally got it, then they can just say, no, we don't even want that road put in, full stop. They've got to go look for somewhere else.
1: Under the Public Works Act, they have to. The government can forcibly take it for the betterment of the entire country.
0: Well, just because it's better for the company.
1: Country.
0: Country. What about those people that have had that house for many of years?
1: Yeah, that, as you heard from the previous caller, that doesn't really count for anything. If your house is in the way of a much needed road or development or train station.
0: And if that was, if I was in their shoes, those owner's shoes, but well, then you can build the big dirty train track around or road around my house.
1: No, that's not how it works.
0: Well, then I'm not moving.
1: Okay, and then you'll be forced out, and that's just the way it happens. That is the last resort, and that's what's happening in the Mount Messenger bypass. You've got a couple who've got a farm who say, no, we're not going to give you the 11 hectares you want. You didn't ask for it nicely, you didn't ask for it properly, you didn't follow due process, and so we're holding out. You can take them to court as they have done, you can spend 10 years fighting it, it will still be taken in the end. Thank you, Stephen. News Talk ZB, it's 20 to 11.
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3: Newstalk ZB. Thank you. Thank you to the texters. Yes, the difference between daytime and nighttime callers is night and day. Night and day. Best song for this topic, Dusty Draper, Middle of the House. Don't know it. I'll pass it on to my music consultant and she will take due advisement. The caller regarding Mount Messenger and everybody just leaning on their shovels is wrong. The workforce has plenty of work. The area in question covers the final section. There's plenty of work to be accomplished long before that particular section, says John, who seems to know a bit about it. Thank you for that. But it still has more than doubled the expected cost because NZTA didn't have their ducks in a row. And yeah, we just accept it, don't we? There was another text around the taxes we pay and how much of it goes on wastage that we just have to accept, like the immigration debacle and the new biometric process that was shelved. 40 million there, 350 million here. All wasted. And that comes back to what I was saying at the beginning of the show. You have to have faith that the government you elect will spend your money properly and reiterate that money does matter. People might think, and you could be possibly forgiven for thinking, that there's a magical money tree from which the government pays all the bills. It doesn't. It comes from us. And yes, it would be a great idea to be more productive rather than taking more taxes, absolutely, in which case the government has to get out of the road to let us do that. So you've got to decide what kind of government you want. If you want it to be a spend, spend, spend government, you have to believe that they will spend wisely and that the money will go where it should. And you have to know that if they plan on spending, they'll have to borrow more. And it's going to cost more because of our credit rating. So there we go. I had, says another, a very interesting encounter a couple of years ago where I had to go to a site that was parallel with the Southern Motorway. And I spoke to the gentleman that had lived there for many, many, many years before the motorway went in. And he explained that there were several houses that sat on the motorway site with some old ladies living in them. And they had to be shifted. A little bit of history. He was an elderly gentleman. He's still there now. Thank you for that. Richard, good morning to you.
4: Good morning.
3: Good morning, good morning. So when it comes to the people in Mill Road who've been told that, sorry, we've got no idea when the road's about to start, we're withdrawing from negotiations, what kind of legal footing do these people have?
4: Yeah, look, we've got clients that are dealing with this. We got a call yesterday, just as an example of the Crown pulling out of negotiations midway through.
3: Yeah.
4: If a notice of requirement hasn't been registered over the land, which is the sort of the Resource Management Act process,
3: Then
4: unfortunately if they pull out of negotiations, you don't have a legal lever that you can pull after that. And so you're ultimately depending on your

0: easier than done, but you kind of need to just draw a line under it in your mind and try and move on, which is incredibly difficult. These projects, Mill Road's a great example. Northland is even worse. You know, up in the four laning between the Ruakaka roundabout and Whangarei has been on and off again now for 10 years. So it's incredibly difficult for those people.
1: That would be fine. So if you're a young family who've just arrived in the region and bought the house, and you knew that there was perhaps going to be some work around it, but hey-ho, you know, you'd move on once the kids were a bit older and needed to be closer to town. But if you're a couple nearing retirement and you were relying on the sale of your property, as many do, to be able to go to another part of the country or to buy into a retirement village, what on earth do you do then?
0: And it's those people that I'd be encouraging to try and lean on those hardship factors. But it's not an external policy that the Crown has. But that's effectively, look, if the land is subject to notice of requirement, then section 185 of the RMA allows you to apply to the Environment Court to force them to purchase your property, provided that you can prove that you've tried to otherwise sell it on the open market and you've been unsuccessful. That's effectively, there's that criteria, and you have to have been the owner of the land at the time that it was designated. So if you've bought a property that was already designated, you're sort of stuck. But there are your two levers. There's either the 185 of the RMA process that you can go through, or there's the, you know, effectively appealing to the human side.
1: How often does it work to appeal to a government department to act with compassion?
0: It does work, Kerry. I've had it work. But it's a process and it takes a long time. And you have to be prepared to gather evidence, be quite vulnerable in terms of some of the personal information that you're prepared to share, and, you know, both personal, like financial and medical information that you're prepared to share, to build a case that, you know, you need to sell your property because of, you know, for financial or medical reasons. And you have tried and you cannot otherwise sell it to anyone else for anywhere near what would be the market price. And so then you can sort of appeal for them to purchase on that basis.
1: Do you think that some people, when the government comes knocking, think, yee-haw, I've hit the jackpot, I can ping them for a fortune because I'm not going to move, and if I don't move, they can't do their project?
0: I think some people think that. Like, and my advice to my clients is never ever to do that. You're not there to get a windfall. The whole act is designed to make sure that you're in no better or no worse off position.
1: But there's
0: a number of things to think about if it's your property that's needed, then your property gets valued on the basis that the project doesn't exist. So all of the diminution or decrease in value of your property that you may have experienced because of the shadow of a project, that all goes away. So the valuers look at it as if the project doesn't exist. So that's the first point. And the second point is, you're selling to the Crown, you're not paying real estate agents commission.
1: Yeah.
0: So actually you are financially better off if you sell to the Crown. But it's really easy for me to say that, right, from my desk. But it's not me that's having my home. But I suppose that's where, you know, as a lawyer, I can take a bit of the emotion out and sort of talk about the reality. And then also, if it's a critical infrastructure project, then you're entitled to these recognition incentive payments. Now, the Crown brought them in. I mean, they are effectively payments there to try and get these acquisitions done as quickly as possible. But they can total up to $242,000, I think it is, off the top of my head, depending on the amount of compensation you're entitled to. So, no, it's not designed for a windfall. Can you get a good financial outcome of it? Yes.
1: Lovely to talk, Richard. Thank you for that informed comment. News Talk ZB, it is 7 to 11.
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9: News Talk ZB, we're coming up to the news at 11. Andrew Andy asked what the song was before 10. Was it a Bruno Mars song? Yes, it was, Andy. I sent him the details. More importantly, says Andy, as he thanked me for the information, congratulations to Helen on your 25th anniversary of News Talk ZB. What a great milestone. It is. Florence Welsh from Florence and the Machine turns 40 today. Gorgeous woman, gorgeous singer. Taking us to the news is their 2011 hit, Not Shake It Off. Helen went, oh dear God, I think I've put Shake It Off. And I said, you did. Shake It Out. We could have also done the lovely Marlon duet she did on the Sydney steps of the Sydney Opera House. But, you know, you're in charge. Happy to hear Florence anyway. Florence and the Machine will take us through to 11.

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13: It's 11 o'clock, I'm Malcolm Jordan. People in Nepal are on edge, with China warning there's a high risk a dam created during yesterday's landslide could breach. The death toll from the surge of mud and debris near the border of Tibet stands at 389, but is expected to climb significantly. Hundreds remain missing, including five New Zealanders. Rescuers are struggling to use roads to get to communities and are having to rely on air assets. Tomasu Dalilonga from Red Cross told the BBC search and rescue efforts continue despite the risk.
14: So the first 48, 72, maximum 96 hours are the window to find people still alive under the rubble, under the mud.
13: It's thought the disaster was caused by a glacial collapse and landslide. Queenstown is mopping up after debris left by last night's wild weather. Dozens of residents were evacuated from their homes overnight and a conserve water notice is in place for Fern Hill, Sunshine Bay, Queenstown CBD and Frankton Road. Records were broken in Wanaka, with the town experiencing its wettest August day since 1992. Met Services Heather Keats says the weather system that's been hitting the south is making its way north.
15: The wind's going to ramp up for Marlborough Sounds and Wellington with 100k gusts expected there across the day. In terms of the actual heavy rain, though, those orange warnings will expire by midday.
13: A heavy rain warning's been lifted for Grey District, Westland and Otago, but will stay in place over the Buller Ranges until 2pm. Residents in South Auckland's Wattle Downs are shaken up over a double homicide yesterday. Emergency services discovered the bodies of a man and a woman at Gambier Place home around 2pm. Police say they're speaking with a 30-year-old man and working to determine whether he's involved. New Zealand Herald reporter Lachlan Lynham has been talking to worried neighbours.
16: One guy said when he heard what police told him what happened at the cordon, and then he called his family to make sure that they had the doors locked and the windows locked. Another person said that they could hear a lot of sirens. And
13: the address where the incident took place remains cordoned off with armed police guarding the scene. A Wellington school's confirmed a case.

0: Case of scarlet fever. Brooklyn Primary School has been notified of the case and says it's being managed in accordance with Health New Zealand protocols. The contagious bacterial infection can be easily spread through airborne droplets from an infected person's coughing or sneezing. Health New Zealand says it can lead to illnesses like pneumonia, and anyone with symptoms should seek medical attention and stay at home. A suggestion: Air New Zealand is struggling to pass costs onto customers. The airline's announced a loss before tax of $336 million. At the same time, revenue rose 3.9%. Rising jet fuel prices cost the airline an extra $135 million, while ongoing engine issues cost it about $190 million. Generate investment specialist Greg Smith says the domestic market's been flat and international's too competitive.
1: They've added some routes, but you've got other airlines sort of coming in, obviously Jetstar and Qantas across the Tasman, and then we've got our own sort of soft economy.
0: Hundreds of Christchurch residents will be without gas supply until Sunday after a third party knocked out mains supply. Elgas has told Northwood customers the gas mains supply was damaged yesterday afternoon. It says the damage means it'll take some time to repair.
2: To Newstalk ZB Sport, the Pakistan Cricket Board has made a formal complaint to the UK's Sky Sports after the broadcaster aired an interview with the sons of former Prime Minister and Captain Imran Khan during the lunch interval on the first day of the second test at Lord's. An option of preventing the tourists from returning to the field after the break in protest was considered. Suleiman and Kasim Khan expressed concerns about the health of their father, who's been in prison for 3 years, saying that they feared for his life. Dame Lydia Ko's turned a bleak start into a bright finish during her opening round at the latest LPGA Tour golf event in Massachusetts. She was 3 over par for her front nine, including a double bogey on the par 4 13th, before delivering a 3 under par showing for her back nine, including an eagle on the par 5 second. Ko finished with an even par 72, 8 strokes off the clubhouse lead. Golf coverage with Merck's Private Credit. 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Late adjustments for the Springboks may be in order, with first 5 Andre Pollard in doubt for the second test against the All Blacks in Cape Town on Sunday morning. South African media are reporting he's picked up a calf injury after already missing the opening defeat as part of his recovery from a hamstring strain. Sasha Feinberg and Mgomazulu could get a reprieve into the starting 15 off the bench. Enter the 25th All Black, inducted into World Rugby's Hall of Fame.
3: Jim Zembrook, he's trying a drop kick from the
2: Zinzan Brooks being joined by Springbok Joel Stransky, who kicked all his side's points in their 1995 World Cup final win over the All Blacks, is also receiving the honour. And today, Pogacar has completed the hat-trick of wins during the first 6 stages on the Vuelta a España Grand Cycling Tour. However, he survived a scare after missing a corner on the descent after the gravel climb late in the 177-kilometre mountain leg. Pogacar's overall lead is already 3 minutes and 34 seconds. I'm Andrew Alderson, and that's Newstalk ZB News and Sport with Fisher Funds, New Zealand's largest specialist KiwiSaver provider. It's 11:05.
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5: Premium carpet installed for under $6,000. 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Our earlier crash in Farvona Wakefield Road has been cleared. Thank you for your calls. Little bit of traffic trying to get on at Drury on the southern once you're on. Traffic is flowing well. The northern city bar moderate at Upper Harbour. 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Ivanka Zonich for time saver traffic and travel.
0: Newstalk ZB Weather Watch 24/7, the marine for the Manukau Harbour. Northeasterly of 10 knots, that'll rise to a northerly of 20 this morning, and then turning northeast of 20 this afternoon. Waitemata Harbour, northerly 15 knots. Hauraki Gulf and Bream Head to Cape Colville, a northerly of 20 knots. The next high tide for Auckland is 7:45 tonight, and for Unihunga, it's 11 o'clock tonight. One's gone by not long ago at 10:40, so it's now heading out. For Auckland, cloudy periods, a few showers from this afternoon. Northerlies, we're chasing 17 this afternoon, dropping back to 13 tonight. Tomorrow, occasional rain, persistent with heavy falls in the afternoon and evening. Northerlies turning southerly in the afternoon, and 16 expected tomorrow. It's going to be wet. Right now in Auckland City, 17.
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6: 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We spoke.

0: to Richard just before 11 o'clock around what options are available to people who are in the way of public works, who have their houses in the way of public works and who enter negotiations with NZTA to have their homes bought, only to find NZTA withdraws from negotiations. So Richard was having far more than a reckon. He was giving us quality advice. He's a public works lawyer. Richard Rodden, Tavendale and Partners is Richard. So it was a bit more than just a caller. This was somebody who knew what they were talking about, a specialist Public Works Act lawyer. We can take some more talk on that if you so wish, because it could well affect everybody. I think it's got to be worse than a landslip or a flood, really, living in the shadow of that. The other one I wanted to touch on was changes to intercities rules around the minimum age for unaccompanied minors. At the moment, if you want to pop your kid on a bus, either to go and see another parent or to go and see grandparents for whatever reason, without you, without an adult, you can pop them on from 7 years of age. They're now raising it to 10 years old. So if you have a child under 10, children aged 7 to 9 will need to travel with a responsible person aged 16 or older. A Christchurch dad said his children have been travelling by bus between Christchurch and Timaru to visit their grandparents for more than 3 years. His son and daughter were 7 and 9 when they first began making the trip without a parent. He'd see them onto the bus, the grandparents would see them off. And it all worked really well. The trips became a regular part of family life, particularly during the school holidays. And now the youngest child, this dad's got 3 children, is about to turn 7 and had been looking forward to being old enough to make the trip with his older siblings. Under the new rules, he'll have to wait for 3 years. So the family's now going to have to make the drive between Christchurch and Timaru themselves. An intercity spokesperson said the change followed a review of its duty of care to children travelling independently and wasn't prompted by any single incident of a child being in an unsafe situation. It's a safety-led decision based on our responsibility to ensure children travelling alone can be supported safely on long-distance services. Well, how many of you use this service? How many of you pop the kids on, say, in Kaitaia or Kerikeri, get the kids down to Auckland or vice versa, pop them on in Auckland, they get off in Kaitaia, Kerikeri? I guess the only real problem I can see is that there are many stops on the bus route. And there have been occasions where bus drivers have headed off without a passenger. And you wouldn't want that to happen to a 7-year-old who was travelling alone. On a plane, there isn't much opportunity for somebody to step off the plane mid-trip. So it's a lot easier. Air New Zealand also have tracking on the kids so that you know exactly where they are in real geographical time. I've travelled on the intercity. I travelled when I was 7. Mike and Colleen Woodham had no qualms about popping 7-year-old Kerry on the intercity from Tokoroa to Pukekohe. I can still remember the bus trip, probably because I went to the toilet at the back of the bus, and when it went around a corner, I came flying off the toilet and hit the door, which I hadn't shut properly, and sailed out into the middle of the aisle with my knickers down around my ankles. So probably that's seared into my consciousness and my memory forever. Other than that, it was a perfectly pleasant trip and people were very nice, but I hadn't shut the toilet door properly. It was a bit of an old rattler, the bus. So went sailing round the door, round the corner. I was a lot lighter then, not as firmly anchored to two things. I flew off the loo, hit the door, sailed out, got some serious air between me and the lino floor for quite a bit of my journey, and then crashed down. Other than that, it was fine. Had a lovely stay at my great aunt's and then came home again. Remembered to lock the door properly. Is this something you would do or do? Is 7 years old enough to be put on a bus and be expected to arrive safely? Honestly, in the olden days, And by that, I'm talking the 70s and up to the early 80s. I think it was Teresa Cormack that stopped us. You know, kids would regularly walk to school by themselves or cycle to school by themselves. And it really was. I had a young person ask me the other day, and she had seen a lot of memes and silly enactments of 70s parents saying, go outside and don't come back until it's dark. Without cell phones, without bottles of water and proper bottles, refillable bottles, not plastic bottles, without food, without any way of contacting anybody. It was basically go away and don't come back till it's dark. And I said, yeah. But what about the, you like, if you're at the beach, what about the sea? Well, you just didn't go in unless you knew you could swim. Didn't they care where you went? Nope, not particularly. You know, make your own fun. It was true. So being seven and going on a bus was no big deal, really, if you're an unaccompanied minor. I'd love to hear from you on this one. 0800 80 10 80 is the number to call. Newstalk ZB, it's 11:13.
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9: Both Labor and National want to basically put the petrol tax on ice. 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
0: Mike writes, in 76, when I was six, my parents put me on a bus from Kapiti to Waipawa. Got to Palmerston North and can remember thinking, this has been ages, I must be there now, so I hopped off. My uncle was very grumpy driving to pick me up, says Mike. There's so much of that story you haven't told me. What happened after you hopped off in Palmerston North? Who found you? Where did you go? How did your uncle know you were in Palmerston North? Was it, and not until, see, this is why people need to

0: Not text. I have so many questions. Hello, Susie. You've rung. Good for you.
1: Oh, what is it?
0: What is it?
1: I'm a regular listener and fan of yours. Anyway, I just think it's absurd. I think most parents know their children, and I think most seven-year-olds are perfectly capable of getting on a bus and going from Whangarei to Auckland, or from Wellington to Palmerston North, or wherever. And I just think we're dumbing our children down.
0: Yeah,
1: I feel like society's, you know, you should be able to trust your children. I feel like with all these rules and regulations, we're making our kids dumb and they're not learning how to think and observe and learn for themselves and look around them and things. And I think most parents, there'd always be the odd one, but most parents know the capabilities of their kids. I mean, when I was young, for God's sake, 10 years old, I could cook a lamb roast, chocolate pudding, look after my three younger siblings and a severely handicapped sister who was younger than me. I was the eldest. And we lived way out in between Waipukarau and Porongahoe. And on this big 3,000-acre farm with no neighbours near us whatsoever. And Mum and Dad used to go off into town, leave us kids there. I think the worst thing that ever happened was they made a bad batch of scones and we gave them away to the pigs. But I honestly feel that children... And what about kids catching buses in the city? Mm. I mean, you know, and Tauranga here where I am now, like I remember when I first moved here, my six-year-old, I was working in town, had to get the bus from Mount Maunganui, change in Tauranga, get out to another suburb to meet me after school because we had gymnastics. And he was perfectly capable. He learned, they learn, you know, maybe with things like intercity buses, you could do a dummy run with some fest or something. Yeah. But I honestly just feel like we're really dumbing down our kids.
0: But kids aren't all made equal, are they? Like, I know that my grandson, my 9-year-old grandson, perfectly capable of walking up by himself to football practice and coming back again. The 7-year-old is terrified of the meth addict. and who probably won't do anything, but, you know, doesn't like the unexpected noises and shrieking, and they don't behave like an adult should. And she finds that unsettling, so she wouldn't go on her own. Whereas he's like, whatevs.
1: But you recognise that in the children. I think most parents would recognise what their children's capabilities are. And I think to put a blanket legislation across, you know, all children, I think is really unfair. And I feel sorry for people, especially up north or down rural south, that have to put their kids on a bus to go see, you know, Nan or Papa or whatever. I just feel sorry for them because, you know, it costs a lot of money to drive.
0: Hell yeah, and time. And time, which is such a valuable commodity too. That's a day. That's a day that you're not going to get back, and then a day again to go and collect them. A texter says this lady has nailed it. So there you go. Approval from the text machine, Susie.
1: Oh, thank you. Okay, well, you have a wonderful day.
0: You too, Susie. Nice to talk. Hello.
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3: 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He had heart disease. We were given a year, but 6 weeks later, we had to say goodbye. Without Pet Insure, the whole ordeal would have been far more overwhelming. So I'm so grateful we had it.

0: Here's an important announcement from New Zealand Transport Agency Waka Kotahi. From August 26th to October 18th, safety upgrades will be taking place on the State Highway 1 Northern Gateway between Oriwa and Johnstones Hill Tunnels. Traffic will still be able to travel along the Northern Gateway while works are in place, but allow more time as delays are expected. There will be some full closures at night and traffic will be detoured between Silverdale and Warkworth using Old State Highway 1. Please check NZTA's journey planner before you travel.
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5: Charlotte, good morning to you.
6: Good morning.
5: Your thoughts?
6: My thoughts are that this is more focused on the safety of the children, don't we think? I mean, there have been, lots of things happening around the world that makes the world a far less safe place than it was when you could simply put your kids in a bus and trust that they'd actually arrive safely.
5: Yeah.
6: And I think that that's not what's really being discussed here. We're all blaming it on the government and, you know, all of these strange new things that people are disagreeing with. But I think we need to put our children before all of that, their safety.
5: But isn't safety learning how to deal with the unexpected?
6: Does it need to be taught in such a complex place, though, on a bus? Why can't that be taught in schools? Why can't?
5: Because it's situational awareness, and you only learn that by being in the situation.
6: Yeah, and I suppose that's a very, very good argument for it, but I wonder if really we're just risking the safety of kids by doing this, and is it really worth it?
5: Well, I know that my grandchildren, their parents, take a much more, you know, if you want to, like, the nine-year-old's been cooking breakfast for himself since he was about six, really. If he wanted eggs, he made them. And they showed him how to do it, and he burnt a finger once with a splattering oil and learnt not to do that again. And yes, it could have been a lot worse, but it wasn't, and now it won't be because he knows exactly his way around a kitchen.
6: I feel like these are two very different context, though. In that sense, you know, you're surrounded by your parents, by people who can help you, and on a bus you're surrounded by strangers.
5: At the same time, they also let him walk up and down to the park by himself.
6: Yes, but again, they'll be aware of the area that he's in. They'll be aware of the people around him. If there are suspicious people there, they won't let him do it. And I think that putting them simply on a bus is a far greater risk than what we've discussed.
5: Well,

0: you know, there's a few dodgy people around where we are. You know, I think everywhere's got, even, you know, Remy Ware has got pea-taking ophthalmologists. You know, I mean, any area can have dodgy people and unexpected people.
1: But I suppose the point I'm trying to make is that it's far more likely to find those people on a bus travelling up and down the country than it is in the backyard.
0: Well, this isn't really... Yeah, no, I wouldn't say so. I think if you're walking up to your local park, you're encountering all sorts of people on the way, and it would be the same kind of people you'd meet on public transport, any kind of public transport. I don't know. I think you do need to, like, they certainly didn't say, right, off you go, walk up to the park. But they, you know, they walked up with the kids and have shut, you know, walked the kids up there often. So they know the way and they know where to go and they know what to do and they haven't got a cell phone and they haven't got a bottle of water. I had to take a deep breath because I certainly wouldn't have done that. Not my kids. And I think they're right. I think they're right in the way that they are parenting, to let them take a few chances and let their spidey senses develop. You need your spidey senses. Max says, my six-year-old son can drive and berth our six-metre trailer boat on water, not land. Wow. I don't think I could do that, Max. Your kids are only as capable as you let them and show them. Says, there aren't too many predators around for young kids, says a texter, especially the helicoptered ones. Why should the bus driver be put in the position of being a de facto caregiver? And yes, some parents know their kids, but a lot don't. Fair points you make there. Absolutely. Oh, and Mike says he found Uncle Snow after a collect call to his parents. That was clever thinking from a six-year-old, I have to say, Mike. He looked around for Uncle Snow for about 20 minutes in Palmerston North after getting off the bus early. He was supposed to be on it to Waipawa. Thought, Uncle Snow's not here. So made a collect call to Mum and Dad, who rang Uncle Snow, who drove from Waipawa to Palmerston North to pick up the six-year-old. Good thinking. Good situational awareness. Kerry, I'm sorry. Who on earth would put a seven-year-old on their own on a bus these days? I have children that were of that age in the 80s and I wouldn't have considered it even then. Another says, I always used to go from Hamilton to Auckland or Whangarei for the school holidays from the age of seven. I don't remember a bus with a loo, though. I'm probably older than you, but, you know, it was down the back. It was on the right-hand side of the bus and it was those old NZTA buses, not the flash ones you have now. And it had a metal door, grey metal door. I remember the door clearly because I hit it as I came sailing off the toilet. And it didn't hurt because it was open. So it just, once I hit it, it flung open. I don't remember if the toilet was metal, though. I just remember the grey metal door. News Talk ZB 0800 80 10 80. It's 11:30.
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3: 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We've got a crash in Mount Wellington, Ireland Road near Tide Close, and a breakdown Unsworth Heights, I should say, Sunset Road near Meadowood Drive. If you can update us further, 0800 jammed. The Southern Moderate flows through Green Lane City bound. 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
5: With Your Ride, New Zealand's number one taxi app, download Your Ride today. People in Nepal are on edge, with China warning there's a high risk a dam created during yesterday's landslide could breach. The death toll from the surge of mud and debris near the border of Tibet stands at 389, but is expected to climb significantly. And Queenstown is mopping up after debris left by last night's wild weather. Met Service says the weather system that's been hitting the south is making its way north. A Wellington school has confirmed a case of scarlet fever. Brooklyn Primary School's been notified of the case and says it's being managed in accordance with Health New Zealand protocols. Lower Hutt's first new GP clinic for 7 years has opened its doors. Riverside Medical has already seen 2,000 patient pre-enrolments. It says the Hutt Valley is one of the most difficult places in New Zealand to access a GP. Hundreds of Christchurch residents will be without gas supply until Sunday after a third party knocked out main supply. Elgas says the main was damaged yesterday afternoon. Former business chamber boss appointed to local board as vote rigging scandal deepens. Get the story at nzherald.co.nz. Back to Kerry Woodham.
6: Thank you very much, Malcolm. Now, we'll come back to the school buses, and not the school buses, the children on buses in a moment. But I don't know anyone who hasn't just been gobsmacked by the images of the deadly glacial collapse and landslide and flood in Nepal. Yesterday, families are desperately waiting to hear from loved ones who are thought to be caught up in the middle of it. Happened along the Nepal-Tibet border. Almost 400 people were killed in yesterday's, we're calling it a torrent, I don't think there's a word for what I saw. Hundreds remain missing, including five New Zealanders. Made me wonder if, we're surrounded by snowy mountains. Could a glacial collapse happen here, you know, for the mountain villages that we have in this country? Dr. Tom Robinson is with the School of Earth and Environment at the University of Canterbury. A very good morning to you.
7: Good morning. Pleasure to be here.
6: I've never seen anything like that before. No, I mean, I've seen images of avalanches and I've seen images of floods, but that was something else.
7: Yeah, I mean, it's a terrifying scene.
6: Yes.
7: We very rarely see images of these kinds of events because, as you can see in the images, very little survives when they're that size. But they have happened before in Nepal and India and also in the European Alps. So they're not entirely unusual, but I mean, the scale of this one is the thing that's really surprising. It's incredibly large.
6: You'd almost believe it was AI generated for a horror film, but it was a towering inferno of rock and debris and snow and mud and slush. It was horrific.
7: Yeah, I mean, it's a huge mix. Yeah. Absolutely. I mean, that's exactly the word to use. Those images are kind of horrific or apocalyptic.
6: Yeah.
7: They're just a massive material.
6: They have happened before, but not in areas where people have been, fortunately, for the most part. Is that because... They have happened where people are?
7: They have happened, yeah. So in Uttarakhand, in India, in 2022, there was a similar event in Chamoli that killed 200 people.
6: Oh,
7: and Nepal itself has experienced an event like this in 2021 as well, in Malemchi. But these events have happened and killed people, but we probably haven't had the footage that we've had from this event, which is what's captured so much attention. But as I said at the start, you know, the scale of this, the numbers of people is really astronomical.
6: I was going to say, has it happened before so that

0: communities passed on the knowledge to not live there, not build there, not set up settlements there?
1: I mean, the problem in Nepal is, I mean, that is the best way to avoid these. I mean, there's nothing you can do to stop them.
0: Yeah.
1: So the best way you can avoid them is to not be there. But the problem in Nepal is the mountains are so tall and so steep, the only option is to live in the valley bottoms. And building up on the valley sides might avoid these hazards, but presents other hazards itself. So it's incredibly complex, difficult terrain to live in.
0: What causes them? What causes one of this size?
1: So the reason we probably have one of this size is we've got a glacier that's been essentially hanging, so almost hanging vertically from the mountain. It's probably about a kilometre long. Over time, particularly as we get a warming climate, that glacier is getting weaker and more unstable. And eventually it just fails. There's nothing left to support that glacier and keep it locked to the rock. And so that's what's happened here. It's become unstable. It's reached a point of no return, and eventually it's just failed and collapsed down the mountain.
0: So it's basically as hard as rock. It's coming down the mountain, dislodging other, you know, rocks, more ice, whatever it sees in its way, and just building up momentum to become that.
1: Absolutely. Yeah. So the glacier falls off as ice, and that smashes into the bottom of the valley. That's actually what recorded why the earthquake was recorded. It was the impact of the glacier hitting the bottom. That then mixes with lots of rock. The ice almost immediately melts. That's where the water comes from. Yeah. And then that scours rock from the bottom of the river and takes that with it in a debris flow. So, yeah, and I mean, that happens in, you know, a matter of seconds to minutes. So, I mean, you can imagine the forces that are being applied during that event.
0: To see nature in all its fury is something else. It is.
1: It's terrifying.
0: It just makes you realise how utterly... I first saw it in a good way when I was in the middle of the Serengeti and realised that we are so insignificant. The world will keep turning, that the vastness of the planet, which is small in comparison to the cosmos, when we are nothing compared to the Earth. And then when you see it in its fury, you realise how utterly insignificant we are. Our buildings,
1: absolutely,
0: our infrastructure, our petty wants, needs, desires, nothing in the face of that.
1: Absolutely, yeah. I mean, that's I couldn't put it better myself. It's impressive, but terrifying at the same time, and tragic, really, for, you know, five New Zealanders up there, and many internationals and Nepalis as well. So it's a desperate situation.
0: Could it happen here? Like, we have mountain villages.
1: Yeah, so we do get bits of glacier collapse, and we do get large landslides here in the Southern Alps, but not anywhere near the scale that we've seen in Nepal. So if we just compare the size of the mountains, the tallest part of the Southern Alps is 3,700 metres, give or take. The Himalayas are upwards of 8,000 metres. So the scale is significant. Those slopes are maybe 2 kilometres high. The tallest slopes we have are a couple of hundred metres. So, yes, we could see big landslides, and we do, and we see parts of our glaciers at times collapse as well, but they are significantly smaller. And then the other thing is, whilst we do have some mountain villages, you know, Araki Mount Cook, Arthur's Pass and other places, they're not in the same sort of environment. We don't really live in our mountains in the way that places like Nepal do. So we just simply don't have the infrastructure or the people up there. So the process, yes, that could occur on a much smaller level, but the level of impacts and the risk here in New Zealand is nowhere near what it is in Nepal.
0: So it's just basic physics, that the steeper and higher the mountain, the more force as it comes down, the more force it can build up.
1: Yeah, absolutely. Yeah, so I mean, this ice probably fell. It fell in free fall pretty much for over a kilometre before it hit the bottom of the valley. Well, I mean, we just don't have those kind of slopes. So,
0: My God. And could the people, I mean, looking ahead, I mean, you'd have to wonder whether they'll be able to rebuild in these particular communities that have been hit so hard. But where you have avalanches, you can sometimes set them off in a controlled environment. But because of how vast these mountains are, you probably couldn't do that with

0: glaciers up there, could you?
1: No, you wouldn't be able to control this and set it off. I mean, it's hard to know if you'd even be able to spot this potentially occurring. I mean, A, it's incredibly remote, but B, I mean, there's so many of these glaciers, which one do you choose to monitor with limited resources? So, I mean, the warning is essentially the thing when it happens. And that's the really terrifying thing. I think I was looking at some of the timestamps yesterday. I think the earthquake, so the recording of the landslide hitting the ground was around 8:30. The timestamps from the Border Patrol are 6 or 7 minutes later, so really no time at all for evacuation or warning. There are reports of people, you know, 30, 40, 50 kilometres downstream having phone calls from people upstream and being able to evacuate that way. But, I mean, that's very ad hoc at the time.
0: And just one last question, because you know so much about it and you're explaining it so very, very well, thank you. I was reading that they're prone to melting more now in these decades because the toxicity and the black smoke from China is collecting in the clouds and warming up the environment and heating up the environment and the air around it. So the glaciers are melting more often and more rapidly.
1: That's certainly one of the processes, but that's one of many, many processes. Right. I mean, ultimately, the factor here is that our climate now is on average 1.5 degrees warmer than it was in pre-industrial times, and it is continuing to warm. Locally, there'll be specific effects whether or not black soot from China is landing on the glaciers and increasing that. I think that mechanism is still largely up for debate. But what's not up for debate really at this point is our planet is warmer, our glaciers are getting less stable, and they are receding at faster rates. And so these kind of events, particularly in the Himalaya, are unfortunately going to happen again. And we just have to hope that when they do happen that we are either prepared for it or they happen in areas where we aren't present.
0: I thank you so much for your expertise, Dr. Tom Robinson, School of Earth and Environment, the University of Canterbury. 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

0: with trade with China. I mean, Huawei has collapsed, and another more than 17 or 18, more than 17 smaller, I mean, Huawei Bridge has collapsed. So yeah, obviously there's quite a lot. I would say more than 1,500 are still missing, and yeah, that's personally I can say that's really hard to track them, because obviously human disaster, obviously that will take another maybe 5 to 10 years to recover all those things.
1: Yeah,
0: and we are disconnected with China trade now. Pretty much.
1: Oh my God. And of course, the power's out, the water's out, all the infrastructure to support the community's gone.
0: Yeah, absolutely. So as previous caller, I forgot his name. Yeah, as you mentioned that, Nepal is pretty much all mountains, all cliffs, and we are obligated to stay just bottom of the cliffs. So obviously all infrastructure, all power stations, all roads, and every sort of like business, we had to rely on the bottom of mountain. So once disaster happens, then pretty much everything goes.
1: God, I'm so sorry. It must be absolutely devastating for you to be here. Well, I mean, you'd be grateful to be here, but seeing the images from home, it's just, yeah.
0: Yeah, so it's close to my home, but I know some of people that I know are still missing. But as I mentioned before, there's the trade center. So quite a lot of people goes there with their trucks and with their trucks or whatever container. And yeah, that's the one of the busiest port with China. And even though some of my friends and some of my relatives, they are the business. They used to do business with China, and they're still missing. So yeah, hopefully they'll. We'll get some good news. Still we have some good news, like almost 150 people are recovered from tunnel. That's another hydropower tunnel that was undergoing there. So they are stocked there. They were stocked there. So this last night, 150 people has recovered from there.
1: Yeah. I mean, but as you point out, you know, the trade routes and connections have been lost. And so the ramifications of this will continue for years and years, decades. Thank you, Rajib. News Talk ZB, it is 9 to 12.
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1: News Talk ZB, that is just about us for today. The Tangiwai disaster was a New Zealand example of the Nepali flood. Not quite, because that was a crater lake, wasn't it, that failed? The side of the lake failed and down it came back. Yeah, kind of. Absolutely no way should a seven-year-old be able to travel alone on a bus. Bus drivers are responsible for safely getting a bus full of people to their destination. It requires a lot of skill. They are not childminders. And another says, as a prosecutor and a mother of an 11-year-old, there is far more danger at home or with the people we know than on a bus. I hope to keep parenting this way. I see how bad life is out there on the daily. Teaching confidence and awareness is so important. Teaching them how to be safe on the bus equals teaching them skills for life. Thank you for that and for the work that you do. And this is about removing the liability of the bus company. It's not about the kids not being able to ride the bus. Our health and safety culture is killing our country, says another. Well, we're going to leave you with a bit of Dolly, and I'm not going to argue. I'm not going to argue with Helen on that one, because we did. We lost a truly good human, she seems to be. Everything I've read about her, I've been going over the old Dolly videos myself, enjoying them. The Christmas special with Mum and Dad and the sisters. I've been listening to a bit of Willie and Dolly together, seeing the beauty in the world. I mean, there's not a lot wrong with the messages she was preaching. Not a lot wrong with this one. This is a deep cut from 1977 that I watched last night on video. Didn't know that it was inspired by fried clams. While touring during the 70s, Dolly was attempting a diet that had her drinking a foul liquid protein beverage. While her band was enjoying a meal at a Howard Johnson restaurant, sitting in her hotel room, Parton could hear them having a great old time with the fried clams and a few boobs or whatever it is the band were drinking. Two doors down from her, of course. I was just in there feeling sorry for myself because they were eating fried clams and I wasn't. They'll sure be laughing, drinking and having a party in heaven this week. Have a fantastic weekend. Go the All Blacks, go the Wahs, go everybody. Stay safe. I'll see you on Monday.

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7: 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Mike Hosking, Ryan Bridge, Marcus Lush, Jason Pine. 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
8: It's 12 o'clock, I'm Malcolm Jordan. Families are desperately waiting to hear from loved ones thought to be caught in the deadly flash flood and mudslide along the Nepal-Tibet border. Almost 400 people were killed in yesterday's torrent. Hundreds remain missing, including five New Zealanders. Sisters Shreya and Ashna Ahuja told the BBC their parents, who were visiting Nepal, are among the missing.
9: It's only been one day, but it has felt like much longer. I think we're just leaning on each other and our family.
8: There's still a high police presence in South Auckland's Wattle Downs following a double homicide yesterday. Emergency services discovered the bodies of a man and a woman at Gambier Place address at about 2 p.m. Police say they're speaking with a 30-year-old man in their custody and working to determine whether he's involved. New Zealand Herald reporter Lachlan Lynham is at the scene.
10: The address where the alleged incident took place has been cordoned off by police tape and there are some armed officers guarding it. But apart from that, it all seems quite quiet.
8: Air New Zealand is still waiting for its recovery. The national carriers posted a $336 million loss before tax, despite revenue rising 3.9%. Rising jet fuel prices costed an extra $135 million, while ongoing engine issues meant an additional $190 million hit. Generate investment specialist Greg Smith says the airline was aiming to get back to profit by the next financial year.
11: I think that's off the table, so they're talking about FY27 being a transitional year, which I think sort of gives you a bit of a hint.
8: Wanaka has experienced its wettest August day in more than three decades. Roads across the district, including Queenstown's Crown Range, are closed due to slips and rockfall. Met Services Heather Keats says more than 45 millimetres of rain fell yesterday, surpassing the previous record of 35.8 set in 1992.
12: People in Auckland and the West Coast will be like, 45 millimetres, that's nothing. But you're talking about areas that cannot cope with that sort of rain, which is why it's a lot.
8: Road warnings are in place for State Highway 6 from Haast to Hokitika, State Highway 8A from Terrace to Luggett, and State Highway 8 from Omarama to Cleburne. A warning, the country can't keep holding off on key roading projects as truck drivers react to Labor's latest policy. Leader Chris Hipkins has promised no hikes to the fuel excise tax over the next 3 years if elected in November. He says the party would consider pushing back National Land Transport Fund projects to offset the reduced income. Transporting New Zealand Chief Executive Dom Kalassi says we're already holding off on key projects that would actually bring benefits.
13: The Infrastructure Commission did a report recently and that showed we're in the bottom 10% of OECD for return on investment for infrastructure.